0: discovered. Sit back and relax as Ray Tucker and longtime journalist Brian Hendricks explore our magnificent state with this week's edition of Ray Tucker's Arkansas Outdoors. 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
1: Well, we can't complain about lack of rain anymore.
2: No.
1: I'm speaking for here in Central Arkansas. We've gotten our share. Talked to somebody today, lives up around Greer's Ferry Lake, and said the lake's almost back to normal.
2: The lake's back to normal at Greer's Ferry, and it's got so much water at Beaver Lake that they've got five floodgates open, and they're blowing water through the lower conduits into the tailwater. And you know what that means, Anne-Marie? Stripers in the tailwater eating all the trout.
3: Well, I bet people are excited about that.
2: I bet they are.
1: What an honor to have you on the show again.
3: Well, it's an honor to be asked to be here. Thanks, guys. I always enjoy this.
1: And you have been on the Game and Fish Commission for how many years?
3: 7 years.
2: Let's back up a little bit. We welcome to Ray Tucker's Arkansas Outdoors, Anne-Marie DeRamus, Game and Fish Commissioner extraordinaire, entering her last couple of weeks on a commission. And you were just appointed like 4 weeks ago, so it's been a very quick term.
3: Yeah, at least a month ago.
2: Yeah.
3: Gosh, it was quick.
1: You started talking to her before I had a chance to introduce her. That's why I had to go there.
2: Okay, well, that's who she is.
1: Ed McMahon, I appreciate that.
3: Are y'all fighting on who gets to introduce me? I'm flattered.
2: Anyway, we've got Anne-Marie DeRamus on of the Arkansas Game and Fish Commission. She was appointed by Governor Hutchinson 7 years ago, and like we say, that was only, you know, seemed like it's just yesterday, mm-hmm. and now it's over with.
3: It is. It went by really fast. Fastest 7 years of my life.
1: And you had a child since the last time.
3: I've had two children since last, or well, I had, one. Well, no, I came on here before I had my second daughter, Olivia, mm-hmm. but yeah, mm-hmm. had two babies, and mm-hmm. or one in 2024, one in 2025.
1: So doing life all of that insane. And being a mom, that's a heavy load.
3: I can still find a little time to get out and chase some turkeys and fish and do a little bit of duck hunting, too.
1: She said turkey. She looked at us. Can you look at
2: her? Yeah, and she
3: was looking right at you.
2: She also got an alligator. She didn't look at either one of us for that.
3: I did get an alligator here several years ago. I guess that was back in, golly, that was fall 2020. And that was an incredible experience. I really enjoyed it. I would love to go with somebody when they go, but I just don't care to go again. I think it's cool to do, but it's just not for me.
2: You punched your card on that one and then moved on.
3: Yeah, that's how I feel.
2: Do you remember way back in the day, you and I going on an airboat ride with Rick Hampton out on the reservoir and looking at all those roseated spoonbills nesting out there and alligators all over the place? And we were kind of...
3: That was cool.
2: Yeah, it was.
3: Oh, my gosh. And, Rick, that was, I think, the first and only time I've ever ridden in an airboat, too.
2: That was the only time I've ever been in one either. Yeah. And it's a pretty wild experience.
3: It is. And it makes sense that he has it out there because of all that heavy vegetation.
2: Mm-hmm.
3: And, of course, you know, dodging alligators and such.
1: You know, people in our state don't realize the size of some of the alligators we got.
2: Well, I was going to bring that up. You might have been there. You and Joe, I think the governor was there that one day when we were hunting ducks at Hamptons. You remember we kind of passed by this mud island, and there was about a 12, 13, 14-footer basking in the middle of January out on the mud there. And it was like, that's the biggest thing I've ever seen. Remember that?
3: Oh, yeah. I remember thinking that and then thinking to myself, and we have the governor with us.
2: We have the governor with us and dogs.
3: And dogs.
1: See, I went with Game and Fish in the mid-70s when I was a news reporter at KATV in Pine Bluff, between Dumas and Monticello somewhere, and they were putting alligators in ponds.
3: Wow.
1: And so you think how big, I don't know how long an alligator lives.
2: Well, they live a long time. The big ones that we're talking about, the 12, 13, 14 footers, they believe are the original stockings that have been around, you know, the ones that they put out here way back in the day. Mm-hmm. And those ones may be, I don't know, correct me if I'm wrong, 30 or 40 years old.
3: That could be it. And I'm not sure, but that sounds right. I know they live for a long time.
2: Yeah. See, that's a underexplored, what Ray was talking about there, funding source for the Game and Fish is anybody that wants one can have one put in their swimming pool for, you know, X amount of dollars and then have it taken out and put somewhere else.
3: Yeah, were you thinking about getting one?
2: I don't have a swim. Well, actually, I do have a swimming pool. I think that would go over really well.
3: The neighbors would love it.
2: They would.
1: So they put alligators in there to eat. There was some varmint.
2: Nutria.
1: Yeah, that's it. That's it. I couldn't think of that. Yeah.
3: Yeah.
1: But anyway, it's nice to have you here, and your tenure, has it been everything you thought it would be and more?
3: I guess I didn't really know what it was going to be whenever I first joined. I was telling Brian this the other day. No one really gives you an instruction manual on what this job is all about. I knew what the responsibility was from a regulatory standpoint and from a financial standpoint, overseeing the agency budget. But it has been so much more than I ever expected it to be, in a good way. Just seeing what all the game and fish touches throughout the state, all the rivers and streams and wildlife management areas that we manage, it's really incredible what this agency does.
2: Well, go ahead and go through the agency's assets, because people probably don't really know just how much stuff you all have.
3: Oh, we do. We have, golly, I'd have to look up the specific numbers, but I mean, we're talking hundreds of thousands of acres throughout the state in management areas all around, and then partnerships with folks, especially in South Arkansas, for our lease lands to give more opportunities. We own several lakes. Lake Conway is one of those, as you're well aware of. We got a big renovation going on there. We were discussing recently how the Lake Conway project, I remember joining the commission in 2019, and it was after that big flood on the Arkansas River, and we almost lost the dam at Lake Conway. And I remember that was a big topic of conversation. How are we gonna fix this? And you know, when you go and you tell somebody who lives on a lake that they're not going to have a lake in their backyard for a few years, that's a pretty difficult conversation. But there were necessary infrastructure projects that needed to be done in order to preserve that lake. And also, it had kind of reached its lifespan. So it's going to be an incredible fishery once it's done. I can't believe that I got to see the beginning of it. It won't be done by the time I roll off, but it'll be pretty dang close.
2: Yeah, and you're talking about the flooding, you know, and over the years, the siltation that's happened there has decreased the water storage capacity of that lake, and compounds the problem that led to that. So with what you all have done, it kind of alleviates that a little bit, in addition to rejuvenating the fishery.
3: Exactly. You know, these reservoirs, Brian, correct me if I'm wrong, I think they only have really like a 25-year lifespan. And that lake hasn't had any work done on it for a lot longer than that. So it's past time, and it's going to be an incredible fishery and a beautiful, beautiful lake once it's done.
2: Well,
1: can you give some kind of timetable here? I know it's going well.
3: It's going well. We got our permits from the Corps, and we're rocking and rolling on the project. It's all dependent on weather from here on out. Let's hope for 2028. How about that?
2: 2028. And, you know, the very first article that I did for the Arkansas Game and Fish Commission in February of 2005 was on Lake Conway. And I'll never forget, you know, the biologist that I talked to at the time, what you're doing really was not conceivable at that time. And I remember the quote that he gave me, it'll make a really great farm someday. And so it might still.
3: I know about that. It'd be a wet farm.
2: Yeah, wet farm.
1: It had a lot of stumps.
2: Yeah, a lot of stumps. And at least that has been forestalled for another few decades, maybe, you know?
3: Awesome. Yeah. That's let's hope it never turns into a farm. Now, you know, as far as the lake filling back up, I've heard, you know, we could start seeing that maybe 2027. I don't want to get everybody too excited.
2: I see it every time it rains.
3: Oh, every time it rains, they're like, hey, it's filling back up. It's like, yes, we never expected it to be completely dry.
2: Right.
3: But we're getting our work done that we need to do.
2: You know, and that's kind of, you've done the same thing at White Oak. You've done the same thing at Poinsett. You know, we're going to talk about some other game and fish things during the 7-year tenure of Anne Marie DeRamus, who has been very gracious to join us here tonight on Ray Tucker's Arkansas Outdoors. We'll be right back.

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6: And we're back with Ray Tucker's Arkansas Outdoors. And we're visiting with Ann Maria DeRamus, outgoing chair of the Arkansas Game and Fish Commission, 7 years in. So you're talking about it being the fastest 7 years of your life. And that's the commonality that I hear of everybody that served, as that goes by so fast. Are there things left undone that you wish maybe you had another seven?
7: I feel really good. You know, we got a lot done these last 7 years. I mean, Brian, you've sat through more Game and Fish meetings than I have even in 7 years. And I feel like we've gotten a lot accomplished. I mean, we're talking about the Lake Conway project, and then you went into Lake Poinsett and White Oak Lake, two other great fisheries. Mm-hmm. Poinsett up in the northeastern part of the state, and White Oak down outside of Camden.
6: Monticello.
7: Yes, we were there back in March. Actually got a chance to fish out there as well. That was really, really cool. In fact, someone told me that the nickname for Lake Monticello is, it is the Lake Fork of Arkansas. So that was before, you know, it was drained and renovated and everything. So now that it's renovated, and we've already caught a legacy lunker out of there whenever that was in season here a few months ago.
6: And it hasn't even had water in it. I mean, that's fast.
7: It is. That's really, really fast. So I expect a lot of good things from that fishery. Also, our Green Tree Reservoir renovations, you're well aware of that, has been going on since, golly, what was the year that we implemented? That was it, 2023? Brian,
6: it was when
7: it's all running together.
6: It was when Asa was still governor.
7: Yeah, and Austin Booth was director, and Bobby Martin was chairman.
6: And let's go back on that a little bit. You know, Game and Fish have been talking about that type of thing for as long as I've been in my job, and it was just one of those things that just never seemed like, we got to do this, and then we never do it, and then suddenly it's like this critical mass got hit. And not only was it did it get done, but it got done fast. You know, one was unveiled after the other, and it's really modern and it's progressive with the technology and the science that you all used, Game and Fish used, totally re-engineering these Green Tree reservoirs. It's been a little bit of a hard pill for the public, the duck hunting public, to swallow, because duck hunters, really all they want is water in the woods to kill ducks with. They don't really see a lot of times the big picture. But the big picture is a really bright picture.
7: It is. It is. And if you recall, Henry Gray Hurricane, whenever I joined the commission, had a huge red oak die off. And it was, you know, dying literally from the inside and working its way out. And by doing the renovations that we've done, the new water control structure that we put in, we're actually seeing red oak regeneration over in Hurricane, which is huge, because we thought, golly, this might be too late. But it wasn't. And so we expect great things out of that over the next, you know, 20, 30 years. And then Biomeda, you know, is an ongoing process. It's just a work in progress right now. I'll leave it at that. You know, we're rocking and rolling on that project. Black River, soon to be. We've had a public meeting up in Pocahontas. So that'll be coming down the pipe here really soon.
8: Ryan and I went up to the Black River talking about the Green Tree Reservoirs and whatever. And they had the old gates where somebody manually had to open those. You got new gates in there, remote control.
7: New technology, yes. Yeah. I mean, we were going on our archaic technology from the past. A lot of that hasn't been renovated since it was built, you know, over 50 years ago. And also, when these areas were built, hey, we knew that they liked to hold ducks, but we didn't realize that holding water on these for so long and doing it early and staying on late was bad for the trees. And unfortunately, you don't see that until many, many years down the road. And so that's why all this kind of came at once, is because they were all built around generally the same time. And now we're realizing, oh, wait, keeping water on trees is probably not the best thing for them. When they're dormant, it's fine. But if you do it too early before they've gone into that full dormancy phase, then that's not good.
6: So tell me what it's like from a perspective of somebody that's, you know, made a living, done their work and something different. And you come into that and you get hit with all this science in a world really that you have been a consumer in, but suddenly you're a manager and a major stakeholder. What is the mind, the data dump like when you first have to get that, you know, and try to comprehend all that?
7: It's a lot, and you only get as much out of it as you want to put into it. And I spent a lot of time with our people. I spent a lot of time reading articles from other agencies, other non-government organizations. And I have learned so much in the past 7 years. I feel like I've gone back and gotten a graduate degree in biology almost, even though I didn't even have to take a biology class in college. So it's a lot of information, but it's made me want to be a better land manager, Brian. It has. And that's something that my husband and I are working on, actually. You know, we're both very into duck hunting and deer hunting, and we want to leave land better than when we first found it. So that's something that we're working ourselves to improve on our own property.
8: We need more people like you, that's for sure.
7: You know what? We have a division in Game and Fish that is here to support those people that want to do something for wildlife, don't know where to get started, and it's our private lands division. And I hope that more people gravitate towards that. I'm working with those folks, also working with my local NRCS office, and it's an incredible resource. And there is some monetary benefits as well. So something to keep in mind.
6: And it increases the value of your land. You know, duck hunting property is some of the most expensive property.

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9: Time now to talk to Neil Atchison, Saras Casino Resort. And it is championship time in hockey and basketball. What else, Neil?
10: Well, also, you know, we're up against the College World Series, too. So, yeah, it is championship time. But all eyes on the San Antonio Spurs and the New York Knicks tonight. That series is going to be game three tonight. Got the New York Knicks favored by two tonight. Just a slight favorite over the San Antonio Spurs, and New York Knicks are at home. The over and under is 215.5. And then if you've watched any of these hockey games, boy, they have been very, very competitive games, overtime games, shootouts, the whole nine yards, Carolina Hurricanes versus the Vegas Knights. That'll be tomorrow night. But in the meantime, we've got baseball, WNBA, getting ready for golf later on this weekend. You got the UFL, the spring professional football.

0: Football League Championship this weekend, the D.C. Defenders and the Louisville Kings. And then, of course, the World Cup right here in the good old U.S. of A., where most of the events are going to be held, begin on Friday.
1: Neil, appreciate your input as always. We'll get out of here in time to watch most of the NBA playoff game tonight between the Knicks. You're talking about star-studded people all around that court. It is crazy tonight.
0: Oh, absolutely, absolutely. You know, the NBA basketball is one of our most bet sports year-round on Bet Saracen. A lot of that is helped by the Hogs and how well they do. And look, hey, looking at the recruiting and the transfer portal, boy, I'm going to have my hands full this fall on the Hogs on baseball on basketball. But one thing that I want to call out everybody before the World Cup starts, make sure you check our promo tab. We have a World Cup Soccer Championship protection to where if your team, when you bet on the futures on who to win, if your team loses, but they place second, third, or fourth, you'll receive 50% of your bet back. So that's a fun promotion that we have around the World Cup, and we'll be turning on the World Cup Hub this week, so you can get ready. And everybody have a great week, and make a little money and have a little fun.
1: All right. Appreciate you, Neil. Thank you very much.
0: All right. Take care.
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2: And we're back with Ray Tucker's Arkansas Outdoors. We're visiting with Anne Marie Doremus, outgoing chair of the Arkansas Game and Fish Commission. And, you had in your tenure very unusual to serve in supervision of three directors. I don't know that very many commissioners have had that. And that every time a new one comes in, it's a new vision, it's a new direction, it's a new. How does seven people manage that and keep everything, going in the right direction?
3: I think that's the hardest part of being chairman is keeping everybody informed and on the same page and having that constant communication with the director. That's, I think, what's kept everybody in line. That's just me personally and what I've seen.
1: So how often would you talk to the director?
3: Almost every day.
1: Yeah.
3: And I try to get with the commissioners, it depends on what's going on. If it can wait till our, monthly meeting, then so be it. But otherwise, sometimes we'll call in a special meeting in between.
2: So, with Pat Fitz, we all loved Pat and respected Pat. And, his tenure was what it was. And then you get Austin Booth, who is 180 degrees opposite of him in every way that you can conceive of.
3: And an outsider.
2: And an outsider, no experience in resource management, conservation management at all. I got to admit, I thought, we'll see about this, And he's a generational guy. And it set you up for success with Doug Schoenrock, I think. And he's like you talked about earlier, he's kind of a hybrid between Pat and Austin, but, still very aggressive, very, very visionary, very forward thinking.
3: He is. I describe Pat Fitz as steady. Pat had everyone in the agency's back. He came up through the ranks from the very bottom, I think started working for the Lone Oak Hatchery, working in waders and cutting grass at 17 years old, and then moved his way up in enforcement all the way to colonel, and then eventually became the director of the agency. So a steady leader. And then Austin, a visionary. I remember when Austin came in and interviewed, and I thought to myself, wow, he wants this job? I feel like he could do something really spectacular. Mm-hmm. Probably make more money, frankly, somewhere else. But Austin may have not had the resource management background, but Austin did have a passion for conservation in Arkansas and loving our natural resources and coming up in it. And that was his way of giving back. He wanted it to serve this agency, and he did it really, really well.
1: Yes, he did.
3: He did. So, and now we have Doug, who has years of business experience, was a C-suite executive for Sara Lee Corporation for many years, and also a very passionate conservationist. He was DU president, which we all know. We're all familiar with Ducks Unlimited organization. To work your way up to be president of the entire agency, that's a two-year volunteer role. You're on the road constantly. You're going all around the United States, sometimes outside of the United States. It's a big, big job being in charge of one of our largest partners at Game and Fish. So anyway, Doug came in, and I remember him saying, this is my way of giving back. And he's done it all. You know, obviously he has a passion for Ducks Unlimited and duck hunting, but he's also a big deer hunter, turkey hunter, fisherman, grew up on a farm over in Tennessee, and is a really great guy. Mm-hmm. And I expect a lot of great things to see out of him during his tenure.
1: Where did your love for the outdoors come from?
3: Going hunting with my dad and my brothers and going to the farm and always being outside at home. I just always found comfort in it. That was my spot. It's funny because earlier today I took one of my little girls to dance class and she loved it. And I'm just sitting there thinking, gosh, I dreaded this. I did not want to go to dance class or anything like that because it was inside. I wanted to be outside when I was that age. But hopefully my girls will be a little bit of both. They'll appreciate the outdoors and...
2: So I get the impression that hunting with Big Lee
3: is
2: probably one of the great experiences that you can have in the outdoors. I could imagine that would influence you to really
3: Man, he cooks a killer breakfast afterwards, too. Homemade biscuits and gravy. Yeah, it's all about the people that you share it with.
2: Right.
3: And my three older brothers are a lot older than me. They're all in a row. And then my parents had me several years down the road. And I just always wanted to be with them. And so they were going to the farm and I wanted to do that. And my mom didn't quite understand it. She was like, you want to go stay at an old house with mice in it with a bunch of smelly guys? Like, yeah, my brothers are there.
2: Oh, man. I hunt with a guy over in St. Francis County. I'm not going to mention his name or anything like that, but we're in his place, and, you know, they'd harvested the rice around there, so all the rats around had gotten in the house, you know, looking.
3: That's the worst.
2: We're watching a Razorback basketball game, and he's sitting in an easy chair with a pellet rifle shooting rats running across.
1: Well, you hang out in some really nice places, Brian.
3: Wow.
2: Hey, you,
3: prestigious.
2: If you hunt a lot, you will meet people like this, and you will stay in places like that. Anne Maria's, of course, is not that way, but...
3: I don't know. I've had my fair share of mice crawling across my pillow.
1: So what are you going to do with your time? We're just about out of time, but...
3: What am I going to do with my time? I'm going to continue to hunt and fish and raise my little girls and just go back to being, just still being me. Still going to stay involved with conservation. I don't really know at what capacity, but I'll stay involved and informed.
2: That's the thing is you being you, you know, you've maintained that over the 7 years. You're the same person now that you were when I first interviewed you the day you got appointed.
3: That's
2: not always the case. You know, people change. You've just gotten better at what you do. And but the core of you has remained the same. It's really been refreshing to know you and to work with you as, you know, in the capacity that we have.
3: Well, I appreciate you saying that, Brian. You've been a good friend to me over the years. And, you know, I said earlier that you've sat through more Game and Fish meetings than any commissioner that I know of. So you've just been a good friend to me and a good person for me to ask advice of. So I appreciate you saying that.
1: And I will say this.
3: And Ray, you're cool too.
1: Thank you. Our state has been very blessed to have you serve on the commission.
3: Oh, thank you.
1: Just want you to know that.
3: I've enjoyed it.
2: Well, we're coming up on a break here. We're going to visit with, I believe his name is Charles Williams of Clarksville, who won an BFL tournament on Lake Dardanelle. We're going to learn all about that on the other side here on Ray Tucker's Arkansas Outdoors. And Anne Marie, if you don't mind, hang out a little longer if you want.
3: I wasn't going to go anywhere.
2: All right.

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9: Back with Ray Tucker's Arkansas Outdoors. We've been visiting with Anne Marie DeRamus of the Arkansas Game and Fish Commission, who's still with us. But we're going now to Clarksville to visit with Charles Williams, who recently won a Major League Fishing BFL Bass Fishing League tournament on Lake Dardanelle. Charles Williams, welcome to Ray Tucker's Arkansas Outdoors.
10: Now, Charles, try it now.
11: Yeah, thank you.
9: All right, let's do that again. Charles Williams, who won the Bass Fishing League tournament on Lake Dardanelle of Clarksville, and he's with us here on Ray Tucker's Arkansas Outdoors. And welcome to the studio here, and tell us how you did that.
11: Yeah, well, I have to give the credit to the good Lord because I had a terrible practice. Didn't really know what I was going to do. Took off that morning, kind of looked at conditions and how the wind was blowing and the river level and everything. And chose to start in an area and just go fishing and found out a little pattern a little early and was able to run with it and kind of run with it all over the lake and was very blessed. Had 17 pounds early and was able to cull up to 23 by the time weighing time. So that was a true blessing.
9: $10,150 was your prize there, including the lucrative $7,000 Phoenix MLF bonus. What's it like to, talk the wife into letting you fish a tournament on a Saturday and then come home with that kind of money?
11: Oh, yeah. Well, it was definitely a blessing. Like I said, the good Lord gets the glory because I definitely didn't have a very good practice, but it all worked out. So everyone was happy. Let's just say that.
10: So what are you looking for in a practice round?
11: Well, I was just trying to figure out the depth range, whether they were in current, whether they were in backwater, relating to mats, stumps, drops, and things like that. And I just couldn't really put anything together. And the way the wind and everything was blowing that day, the area I chose, it just seemed right. For what was going on, and luckily I pulled in there and swam a jig around some mats and got a few key bites early and was able to put the puzzle together and run with it. So it was just one of those magical days that everybody dreams about.
9: So with a swim jig, you've got to have some pretty specific conditions for that. You got to have water over the tops of the grass, I assume, is how you were looking for that there. You got to have overcast, you got to have some wind. I guess everything just stacked up for you to make that work.
11: Yeah, that's correct. All the conditions were there. I kind of figured out how the wind was blowing into the mats, and I would throw the jig down and kind of let it sink a little bit to where they could see it and just kind of hop it around the mats, and they would come out and eat it. And it was really one of those special days, and didn't really lose any fish and put everything in the boat, that all the big ones anyways that bit, and it was just a special day.
9: 17 pounds by 10 o'clock. When you get on a run like that, you've got to feel like this is my day.
11: Yeah, especially the way, my mindset taking off, I just knew that I would be lucky to get a limit. And caught my first fish, and I told my co-owner, I said, well, at least I'm not going to zero today. And it just kind of kept going, and I was really shocked. And then once I had my 17 pounds early, I thought, man, I've got a shot of really doing good here. I never thought I'd win, but two of the biggest fish I caught during the day came around noon as I was making my way back to the weigh-in. And those two just kind of just made the deal so much better. And that's when I looked down at my scales, and there was 23 pounds, and I was like, man, this is unbelievable. So we definitely made a safe run back to the weigh-in a little early just to make sure we made it back, because days like that don't happen very often.
10: Lake Dardanelle is different, and you got the river involved there. Kind of educate folks a little bit about Lake Dardanelle.
11: Yeah, Lake Dardanelle is the Arkansas River system, and it the water level way up river around Ozark fluctuates a lot, and once you get past mid-lake, it kind of spreads out and turns into more of a lake, and it's a little more stable in that area. So you've got a little bit of everything. You can fish current, you can in the river, you can fish the rock, the wood, or you can go in some backwater and fish more lake type scenarios with your drops and your mats and things like that. So you can do just a little bit of everything, but for the most part it's a shallow water fishery. You really concentrate on 5 foot and shallower, especially that time of year.
9: It's one of the coolest feelings in the world when you're fishing that swim jig and you're coming through that grass and one will boil up on it out of there, and you've got to fight him out of that, and the rod bends over and everything. But isn't that one of the coolest bites in fishing?
11: It is. It's my favorite. I will have to say it's absolutely my favorite. I like fishing the frog, but anytime I can swim a jig, that's what I'm going to do. Most of those fish, I watched them come out and eat it, and it was when you do that, it's just such a rush, and it's absolutely my favorite way to fish.
9: if something like that doesn't work out, the conditions are what they are, and you think, well, this ought to work today, and you're just convinced that it will, sometimes it doesn't. How long do you give it till you move on to something else?
11: Well, that's a good question. You know, if I'm fishing the right type of stuff and they're just not biting, or the wind dies down or the sun comes out, which it did some that day, and I went to a flipping a jig and a creature bait and slowed down a little bit and picked up a few more bites, but nothing that really helped me. And luckily the wind started blowing again. And once the wind started blowing again, they started relating to those mats in the same way. So I was able to capitalize on that and had enough time before weigh-in to catch those two big ones.
9: Is this your first number one finish?
11: No, I've actually won three of the BFLs. I've been very fortunate and very blessed.
9: The Archi division that you fish in, where else do you go? What's in that circuit?
11: They typically go to Lake Ouachita. We've been to Lake Millwood, Greer's Ferry, Lake DeGray. And used to go to Dumas, but we haven't been down there in a while. But it's basically all the lakes here. So you get a little bit of everything. You know, you got Dardanelle and Millwood, which fish similar. And then you have Ouachita, DeGray, and Greer's that fish a lot of lakes. So you get a little bit of everything. There's a little bit of something for everybody in that circuit. It's just a real good circuit to learn from, and you can make some money and you know, possibly advance to bigger things.
10: Is your vision to move on up with what I would call the big guys?
11: I'm sorry?
10: I said, is your vision to move up with the big names in
11: the
10: sport?
11: Oh, yeah. Yeah, I would love to. I would love to. That's another thing that's in the good Lord's hands. I would love to do that, but that's just such a hard, long road to follow. But, yeah, that's definitely my goal.
9: What of the lakes on your circuit, which ones are really standing out right now?
11: Well, right now, like Dardanelle is doing good. It's pushing out some really big bags, and it's taking 20, 21 pounds every tournament to win still. I mean, even after the spring. So that one's really doing good. Lake Millwood is also another one that pumps out a lot of big bags and a lot of big fish. So.
9: All right, we're going to take us a little break. Charles Williams is with us. Can you hang with us for one more segment?
11: Yes, sir.
9: All right, we'll be back with Ray Tucker's Arkansas Outdoors. We're talking everything Outdoors Arkansas.
12: This is the Pigskin Preacher, bringing you the word. As of April 2026, California authorities convicted three Los Angeles area residents for a bizarre insurance fraud case where they dressed in bear costumes to stage attacks on luxury vehicles. Investigators noticed that the bears seemed only interested in Mercedes and Rolls-Royce rigs, totally ignoring the beaters and the hoopties. Perhaps if these pretend bears had raided some beaters with food in the back seat, they'd have thrown authorities off the case. 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
3: And we're back with Ray Tucker's Arkansas Outdoors. I just got the stage direction to bring it in and bring it in hard. So we're back with Charles Williams of Clarksville. We're talking about bass fishing in Arkansas. Won $10,000 on Lake Dardanelle, the BFL tournament. I believe that was May 18th. Is that right?
4: Yeah, that's correct.
3: And you're talking about Dardanelle fishing real well. We've been kind of following that legacy lunker program, and a lot of lakes around the state have turned in, you know, 10-pound-plus bass. Monticello's done one. I think Millwood's turned in a couple. Hamilton's turned in a couple. If you were...
5: Hold it. And now talk.
6: There we go. Lake Austell.
3: Lake Austell. Mm-hmm. So if you weren't, you know, fishing, you know, for tournament money, and you were wanting to go someplace and just catch a big bag to just for the heck of doing it, or to catch you, or try to catch you a 10-pounder, where would you go?
4: You know, Lake De Grey, they've been catching a lot of the big fish out of Lake De Grey, and it's been really doing good. And, you know, I know there was a guy, I believe, caught a 14-pounder out of there not too long ago. And that one, that lake right there has the potential to catch a giant bass, and that's probably where I would focus.
3: When you, I'm sure you fish, you probably fish 10 killer a bit. You probably fish a lot of those lakes over in that part of Oklahoma. Am I right?
4: I don't venture very much in Oklahoma. I've been on Eufaula some. Mm-hmm. I did well on Eufaula, but no, I typically stay around here in Arkansas and down closer towards, you know, Texarkana.
5: Well, anybody else in your family fish?
4: Yeah, everyone of us do. My uncle Jerry Williams, he used to fish professional. Keith Williams, they used to be on the FLW tour years ago. So it's always been in my family, in our blood.
3: I suspected that you were kin to them. They've been around a long time, and those are some big names in Arkansas bass fishing.
4: Yeah, they have. They've done really well, and I've honestly learned a lot from Jerry. He's taught me a lot over the years, and my dad as well. And it's just been something that we've always done, and everyone in our family we're very competitive, and we learn from each other, and we also hide things from each other. But it's just been part of our family as long as I've been alive.
5: Charles, coming off that big win, what's next for you?
4: Yeah, we have a Toyota series coming to Dardanelle next week. It'll be Thursday, Friday, and hopefully I get a fish Saturday. So that'll be the next big thing for me.
3: Well, if you were going to, you know, maybe name an obscure place that you would like to go, that you do like to go, where the fishing is good.
5: He's not going to tell you.
3: Sure he will, because this is Ray Tucker's Arkansas Outdoors. People share their secrets. Where would be a place like that? Silence.
4: You mean like on Dardanelle? Or?
3: No, you know, just some. We got a lot of small lakes around the state. Like I'm thinking of Ozark City Reservoir that gave up a 14-pounder to a friend of mine one time. there's a lake around Pottsville that has really good fishing. And, you know, some of these city lakes, Charleston, you know, is another one. Do you have any places like that where you like to slip in every now and then and rack them up?
4: Yeah. You know, Gadkins used to be really good. We have a local lake out here, Lake Ludwig, which Mark Zona actually filmed a show with Kevin Short on. And it's really good in the winter. You can catch some big ones in the winter on jerkbaits and things like that. So, yeah, I do. I like fishing those smaller lakes and just having fun.
3: Well, Charles Williams, it has been a real pleasure to visit with you, talk a little bass fishing here on Ray Tucker's Arkansas Outdoors, and we hope to do it again next time you win one. How's that?
4: Yes, sir. Sounds great. I really appreciate y'all having me.
5: We hope you become a regular. How's that?
4: That would work for me. I would enjoy that.
5: That thrill your family, that's for darn sure. Charles, appreciate you very much. Have a great rest of the week.
4: Yes. Thank you.
3: And now we're coming back on the home stretch here. We're with Anne-Marie DeRamus. And what's next for you? You know, your term is up. Is it going to be hard to let it go?
6: I don't think it'll be hard to let it go. You know, it's a big weight to carry on your shoulders, big responsibility. And I think that's why it's worked so well, is the fact that you do only get 7 years. And so, you know, I, the hardest part's going to be leaving the people, mm-hmm. the agency, and being a part of the commission. That's truthfully going to be the hardest.
3: What would be the one thing that you take away, the biggest thing that you learned that you didn't ever expect to know?
6: With managing our wildlife in our fisheries, it takes time. You have to be forward thinking, mm-hmm. and you have to be patient with it. And if you're lucky, maybe it'll get better earlier, like some of these lakes out there. Like Henry Gray Hurricane.
3: Did you say, before you got on a commission, did you say hurricane? When did it become hurricane to you?
6: No, I said hurricane. I did. I said hurricane. Well, I didn't know much about it, but I did know it was hurricane.
3: So, you know,
5: Jim Nance over here, you got to watch out for him.
3: So, you know, you've also been around to a lot of different states, and you've talked to commissioners from other states. Where do we rank as far as hunting and fishing opportunities?
5: We got about 10 seconds.
3: And quality. Quick.
6: Number one.
3: That's
6: absolutely. Oh, because we have diverse resources.
3: Yeah. Well, I think so, too. It's a great place to be a sportsman. If you like to hunt and fish, Arkansas is it. And Anne-Marie DeRamus, for the last 7 years, has been on the tip of the spear managing that stuff. A good one of the reasons we have what we have.
6: I appreciate that.
5: Right. And you're the new spokesman for In-N-Out Burger. I let you go in and out all night there. You folks have a great week. And State, was blessed to have you on the commission.

0: trying to make the pass. A foul against Keldon Johnson, holding Karl-Anthony Towns off the ball.
1: So they've made the switch. Wemby is, in fact, guarding Hart anytime the Knicks are in a half court, which means a mismatch for Carl. You've got to deliver the ball and punish them for putting Wemby on Hart. Now, Wemby about to take his first rest.
0: Karl-Anthony Towns without a shot attempt so far here in the first quarter.
2: Well, Keldon Johnson and Karl-Anthony Towns were just in a wrestling match, and Curtis Blair finally decided to blow the whistle, and he chose to put the foul on Keldon Johnson.
0: Wembanyama off the floor. Luke Kornet is in defending. Hart has inbound, feeds Karl-Anthony Towns against Keldon Johnson, 20 feet from the hoop, holding, ball resting on his left thigh. Now gives it up to Hart. Hart steps back, contested three, off the iron high, and grabbed rebound by San Antonio. De'Aaron Fox into the front court. Fox with it on top against Shamet. 11 points for his lead. Left side, Johnson drives hard. Shot contested, not there, but Kornet tips it out. Vassell has it on the perimeter. Outside to Fox, crossing 4 minutes to go in the first quarter. Fox pulls back on a 20-footer, missed. Hart has the rebound. Josh Hart into the front court. Attacking Dylan Harper. Spins down the lane, jump pass to the left. Deuce McBride gives it up to Towns, his left heel so close to that sideline. Now drives on Kornet, wards him off, and puts it in for his first field goal.
1: Uses his right hand to get that defender off balance. Great touch from about 6 to 8 feet.
2: Heck of a move, but he got away with a push.
0: 24-15 Spurs. Harper, an array of moves, turns, shoots, misses, rebound Hart. Three on three coming from right to left. Hart takes on Harper, puts it off the glass and in. Timeout on the floor, Mitch Johnson, as the Knicks are back within seven.
1: Little altercation down below. Josh Hart took a hit from Kornet, completely accidental. I don't think Josh realized it. He gets up, puts two hands in the chest of Kornet, and pushes him away, and a lot of activity down there now.
2: Yeah, but look at the...
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0: Kornet, you're right, Doris was going for that ball and just ran right into Hart, who didn't see him coming, but the fuse is lit here at Madison Square Garden. Timeout, 3:24 to go, first quarter. Spurs 24, Knicks 17. 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
0: 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Mark Kestisher, PJ Carlissimo, Doris Burke, George Sedano, our entire ESPN Radio crew. And Doris, in between the commercial break, Josh Hart got an unsportsmanlike technical call against him. He actually kicked at Luke Kornet after he went down.
1: It's the appropriate call because, you know, Kornet was really just trying to inbound the ball. He wasn't doing anything out of the ordinary. Hart didn't recognize it. The kick is what got him the unsportsmanlike tech, and then he got up and put two hands in his chest. I don't think they had a choice.
2: No, I think it was a good call, but again, the good news for the Knicks was the reason Josh Hart was down there was he led the fast break and took it right to the rim. Luke Kornet was trailing. There was no Wemby, obviously, on the floor or in the play. When the Knicks have either gotten a turnover or a defensive rebound, they're clearly looking to run and not go against that half-court defense you referenced, DB.
1: Motion's running high, so the Josh Hart play. A screen by Wembanyama made Jalen Brunson very angry. Knicks are running hot, so they're going to get a free throw here off the Josh Hart, but it's something for us to be mindful of because Jalen Brunson got in the face of Victor Wembanyama and pointed at him. So let's see, does it escalate?
0: Anybody can shoot the technical free throw, and Devin Vassell, as you hear the crowd erupting, missed the technical free throw. The Knicks' deficit is 7.
2: Yeah, but Kessie, that was one of the reasons I listed that as a key. Spurs have shot more free throws than the Knicks, but they're not shooting a good percentage. It cost them in game two, and they've missed a couple already.
0: Spurs attacking the basket to our right. 3:15 to go in the first. San Antonio's lead is at 7. Pass to the corner, Harper. His three off the mark. Flying in, Shamet has the rebound for New York.
2: That's the one thing Dylan Harper has not done well in this series, is shoot the three.
0: With Mitchell Robinson on the floor, Shamet topside triple is a miss. Flying in, McBride couldn't get it. Harper beat him to the rebound. Down floor, Fox. Free throw line finds Keldon Johnson on the drive. Shot up and in, Keldon Johnson.
1: He goes right through OG and
2: after a collision with OG.
0: 26-17. The lead steadied to 9 for San Antonio. Jalen Brunson on the floor, has it beyond the arc. Now drives Vassell, tip of the circle, free throw line to the dotted line. Fading one-legger, no good. Tipped and controlled by the Spurs. Harper down court, Keldon Johnson. Back to Dillon, who finds Kornet up top. Now to Fox, using the screen of Kornet. Free from 15 feet, and he swishes it. And just like that, San Antonio's rebuilt the lead to 11, matching their largest of game three. Brunson from the left, circling, dribbling, has Vassell on his hip, now goes baseline, chucks it up at the rim and scores it.
1: Yeah, he's getting to his spots. He's now 2 for 5. He's missed a couple of chippies we normally see him put home.
0: 28-19 as we go under 2 minutes to go. First quarter, Spurs have had the lead from the start. Lost the first two at home. Kornet, great feed to Harper on the dive down, and he throws it home with two hands. 30-19, San Antonio. And now a turnover. Deuce McBride, bad pass. Here comes Keldon Johnson looking to make him pay. Lefty couldn't get it there, and the Knicks recover. Good defense coming back down floor. 30-19, Spurs. OG Anunoby dribbles, gets by Vassell. Got fouled by Kornet. Layup attempt not good. Ended up on the deck and to the line. Go the Knicks.
1: So OG Anunoby continues to do all the right things. I mean, you think about across these playoffs, near mistake-free basketball, only 7 turnovers across all their series wins, gives you elite defense, now attacking the rim and getting a couple of free throws.
2: And shooting 56% from the field and 48% from the three-point line. And as you said, playing arrowless basketball. He's also rebounding, and he's an above-average defender. Can't do anymore. He's not flashy, but he's extremely, extremely competitive and gets things done. Wemby back on the floor for Luke Kornet. Kessie, that was really a costly miss. Spurs had a turnover. They had numbers in the fast break. Keldon Johnson kind of made a very difficult shot instead of passing the ball, and instead it ends up going the other way, and the Knicks convert.
0: First free throw in for Anunoby. Second one as well. Knicks trail by 9. 30-21, San Antonio. Coming up on 80 seconds to play in this opening quarter of Game 3 of the Finals. From the Garden, Fox to Wemby up high. Wemby dribbles, crosses over on Mitch Robinson, gives it up to Champagne, and the Brooklyn native drills the three from on top.
2: Way too open for the way Julian Champagne's been shooting the ball, and he knows this building. He shot it well when he was at St. John's also.
0: Three-year Red Storm. You know he's been dreaming of a big game at the Garden. He's given San Antonio a 12-point advantage. Jalen Brunson takes Dylan Harper out to the wing on the right, now to the high post. Now spins. Harper stays with him. Brunson chucks it up over him for Robinson. Made the catch. Robinson hassled, and the ball's knocked out of bounds by San Antonio. Only 2.5 seconds on the shot clock.
1: But Jalen Brunson's inefficiencies and tough shots continue.
0: This will have to be a quick one here.
2: Yeah, excuse me, Kesty. They're just contesting everything Jalen Brunson is trying to do.
0: Brunson looking, gets it inside. Mitchell Robinson got fouled late in the clock going up against Victor Wembanyama. And behind him, Champagne tried to knock it out of his hands.
2: I don't know who they're going to call it on. It's a good foul. It's less a good foul if it's on Wemby.
0: And it will be on Victor Wembanyama, his first.
1: I'll tell you what, the Spurs have taken five more shots than the Knicks, and a lot of that's the turnovers by the New York Knicks. We talked about them winning the margins, fast break points, second chance points. One way to even that, if you are the San Antonio Spurs, turn them over and get more shots.
0: Always an adventure for Mitchell Robinson, who line drive one. It hopped off the back iron and then pinballed side to side on the rim before going down.
2: That was the loudest cheer so far for the Knicks this entire quarter. How about first quarter? Four threes made already for the Spurs. They're 4 for 6. They've also got 4 dunks. That's a pretty good combination. I don't care what analytics says.
0: Robinson's second free throw rattles out. No good. 11-point Spurs lead, 33-22, and here comes San Antonio. 2-for-1 opportunity with 35 seconds to go in the first quarter. Bounce to Wemby. He'll take the three straight on. Too strong. Rebound New York with 31 seconds to go in the quarter. Outlet Jalen Brunson. Brunson standing dribble just inside a half court. Devin Vassell coming over to defend. Now a switching defense, Champagne on him. Brunson taking his time, shot clock dips under 10. 15 seconds to go in the quarter. Brunson from the right side, dribbles down, hops back, 8-footer, missed it. Rebound Wemby, 8 seconds to go in the first. Wemby measuring things, half court with 3, to the 3-point line with 2. Drives, lost the handle, and that will be the end of the first quarter. San Antonio off to a red-hot start shooting, leading by 11.
2: Victor's got 9. What's impressing me more is the Spurs are defensive rebounding. They've only given up 1 Nick offensive rebound. That's enabled them to run a little bit, and it's enabled them to play half-court defense, which they're playing very well.
1: Jalen Brunson just 2 for 7. Another tough start.
0: Been tough for him throughout the whole finals, except the fourth quarter. Seems to be really good there. End of the first in Game 3. Spurs 33, Knicks 22. 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
20: And Obi sends it to the opposite corner. McBride. Deuce now steps back. Shot up the box for three is a miss. Carter Bryant pushed, and it's a loose ball foul on San Antonio as Karl Anthony Towns hit the deck.
2: Steph Castle was trying to deny him the cut originally and then to box him out. He actually got double-teamed. Carter Bryant hit him first. They could have called the foul on Carter Bryant before Steph Castle, which would have made the Spurs, I think, a lot happier.
1: Spurs, at multiple efforts, Kesty, they are taking away the corner threes, so they're able to recover. They've been pounded by the Knicks on corner threes tonight. Great job getting out to contest.
20: They ended up giving that foul, PJ, on Carter Bryant. And now Jordan Clarkson, who celebrated his 34th birthday yesterday, checks in for the first time tonight. Deuce McBride to the bench. Inbound to Towns. Knicks down a dozen. Towns has it. Puts it on the deck. Pass to the corner. Ananobi. Tough shot. Three. Fouled by Castle in the corner. Three free throws coming for OG with the Knicks down 12.
2: That's happened too many times. Steph Castle fouling three-point shooters. And then he's like raising both his hands saying, I didn't do anything. Obviously, he did. It was right in front of Mark Davis. And that's a big mistake. Steph Castle... That's not a typical Steph Castle being physical, really working. That's just a lazy foul.
20: That was a lazy put the out. Left arm.
2: Yeah.
20: And pushing.
2: Bad foul.
20: Free throws for Ananobi. First of three is good.
1: I love that Victor Wembanyama went right to Castle after what you guys are talking about. Silly foul. Goes and has a conversation with the young man like, okay, that's one. You can't do that again. You're too important to us.
20: We've noted in the postseason, I mean, Steph Castle is an incredible young player, but still trying to find the speeds, how to back off as the second of three free throws is good for Ananobi.
2: Well, it's much, much better to try and slow him down than to get people to try and play the way his motor runs.
20: It runs high. OG Ananobi, third free throw, good as well. He knocks home all three. Knicks within nine, 36-27 Spurs. 10:14 to go. We're in the second quarter of Game 3 of the NBA Finals here on ESPN Radio from Madison Square Garden. Steph Castle front court against Shamet. Takes him off the bounce, spins into the lane. Shamet got a hand on the ball, but also the wrist apparently, and a whistle from John Goble, our slot official. Foul on Shamet. 10:03 to go here in this second quarter, 36-27. Fans getting a look overhead. I thought Shamet initially had ball, but rode into the arc.
2: He reached across. The problem was he was on the side, and he had to reach across Stephon Castle's left arm to get to his right arm, so he really chopped down hard on the left arm.
1: There, I got him.
20: Yep, Castle yep. will shoot free throws. First one is good.
1: Curious to see when Jalen Brunson gets his second run, what it looks like. Because he has been remarkably inefficient to start games, heroic at the end of games. But it's going to be hard to beat a San Antonio Spurs team if you don't have your best player start to get a little of that Brunson flow and magic.
20: Yep, we've only seen it at the latter stages of games.

0: there.
1: Again, they want him to be physical, but not this way. Don't put a guy on the line when they already scored on the possession. Carl Anthony Towns will get the free throw. How about Jose Alvarado? He's taking a page from the Alex Caruso book. Just attack Wemby.
0: Carl Anthony Towns, the one free throw. Good. 38-30. Knicks down 8. 9:40 left in the first half of game 3. Stephon Castle brings it across. Bridges back in the game. Carl Anthony Towns defending, and Castle goes right by him and lays it in. Nobody could check Stephon Castle that time.
2: They go horn set. He rejects a screen and goes right down the left lane line.
0: Castle's got 11. San Antonio back up double digits, leading by 10. Towns spinning dribble, gives it up to Ananobi on top of the arc. Rides with a left hand into the lane. Pass into the corner. Clarkson catch and shoot. Three's good for Jordan Clarkson.
1: How about Mike Brown? Brings Jordan Clarkson out of mothballs and he steps right up.
0: Clarkson was 2 for 14 in the postseason from 3. That gets the Knicks to within 7. De'Aaron Fox, right side Castle, wide open 3. Rattles off, no good. Rebound Ananobi. 8:50 to go in the first half. Jose Alvarado using a screen up high. Picked up by Carter Bryant. Now a pass to Towns just inside the arc. Towns has the smaller Fox defending. Takes him off the bounce into the lane. Forces it up and in.
2: And barks at De'Aaron Fox like, fella, you are not big enough. That's the first aggressive downhill drive we've seen from Cat.
0: He's only taken 2 shots. He's made them both. The Knicks trail by 5. Castle getting through the lane, lost it. Turnover San Antonio. Pass to the wing, tipped by Ananobi, but he chases it down. Nobody's got him. He wheels, takes the 3, and drills it. Knicks within 2. Timeout San Antonio.
1: Cannot turn the ball over against the New York Knicks the way they are playing offense right now. They push the ball. They have so many shooters, and they're playing with so much confidence. Cat's drive got them going, then the turnover, they finish on the opposite end.
0: 8 consecutive points by the Knicks, who trailed by as many as 12. San Antonio 40, New York 38. With 8:12 to go in the second quarter, you're listening to the 2026 NBA Finals on ESPN Radio and the ESPN app presented by Gusto.
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13: Hey, it's Evan Cohen coming up Tuesday. The Knicks are up 2-0 in the NBA Finals and will be playing at home. But will they continue to roll or will Wemby ball out? 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
0: 8-0 Knicks run. They trail the Spurs 40-38, 8:12 to go first half.

0: from Madison Square Garden. It's game three of the NBA Finals. Mark Kestisher, PJ Carlissimo, Doris Burke, and George Sedano's by the Spurs bench.
1: Guys, Victor Wembanyama and Julian Champagne, we're talking to young Carter Bryant, telling him to make sure he does the smart things, to stay within the details. Then Mitch Johnson came in there and told them, guys, we got to do a better job of communicating on both ends of the floor. We'll see how that transpires here now moving forward.
0: Appreciate that, George. And Doris, all this happening with Jalen Brunson on the Knicks bench.
2: Well, think about it. Despite the heroics at the end, they were minus 10 with him on the floor in game two. They still win it. And give his teammates a ton of credit here. This Alvarado lineup with Clarkson and Mikal and Karl Anthony Towns, it feels like they've changed the game, PJ. Well,
3: they certainly have changed the game, and they've also changed the bench points right away. Clarkson and Alvarado, the thing that was impressive about Alvarado, both of his, he drove the ball.
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3: Or a foul on Mikal.
2: Alvarado goes out, gets a hand, as does Mitchell Robinson. Back comes Brunson.
0: Wembanyama to the bench. Fourth team foul against San Antonio in the second quarter.
3: It's still 6:48 to go.
0: Inbound to Towns. Immediately attacks Luke Kornet and takes him right to the rim. Scores it. Knicks down two. Champagne against Brunson. Gets free throw line. Left side pass. Harper squares for three. No good. Weak side. Clarkson with the Knick rebound. Jordan Clarkson, former sixth man of the year, into the front court. Now dribble across the top. Now inside the arc. Down the lane. Nearly lost it. Saves it near the baseline and passes out. His pass tipped by Harper. Out of bounds it goes. It'll stay with the Knicks.
3: Dylan Harper's 1-for-9 from the three-point line in this series. It's one of the few things he's not done well, but he's still shooting the ball with confidence, but I'm not so sure that's the shot the Spurs want.
0: 6:19 on the clock. Knicks have trailed from the start. Have a chance to tie it. Interior pass, Kornet bats it away from Towns. San Antonio coming to our right. Harper thought about penetrating, works it over to Steph Castle. Against Jalen Brunson. Inside the arc, cuts to the right, double team, nowhere to go. Outside Harper, 10 to shoot, takes the three, missed another one. That popped in and out. Contested rebound, last touch by the Knicks, out of bounds.
2: Kornet putting enough pressure on Karl Anthony Towns on the weak side to get that possession for his team.
3: And there's a reason Dylan Harper's open. I think the Knicks are kind of defying him to shoot the ball right now.
0: Shoot it till he makes it. Inbound Spurs. Vassell juggled it on the baseline and taken away by Jordan Clarkson. Oh, but he turned it over on an outlet. Castle has it. Castle 1-on-3 got hit. Puts it up and scores. Oh, a terrible sequence for the Knicks and a chance for three for Castle.
2: I think you got to lift Jordan Clarkson. I know he made the three. He had the too much dribbling on one possession, almost turned it over, then turns it over after making a quality defensive play. They're keeping him on the floor. OG coming in for Cat.
0: Cat picked up his second foul, headed to the bench. 5:53 to go in the half.
3: Castle is similar to Brunson in that he attacks the rim and then comes to like a two-foot jump stop. The difference is then Jalen starts with all his up and unders and he creates some space. Steph Castle, after he comes to a two-foot stop, starts bumping people, knocking them out of the way. That time it was Karl Anthony Towns. He does convert the and one for a three-point play.
0: He's got nine in the quarter as Brunson attacks, gets deep, high off the window, throws it up and in. Typical Brunson.
2: He's had a couple of tough makes.
0: 45-42 Spurs. Here's Harper now getting aggressive. Inside, he scores.
3: Yeah, he might not make threes, but he can finish at the rim, Dylan Harper.
0: 47-42, San Antonio. Clarkson on the drive. The blow by on Champagne, and he puts it in.
2: That's why he's on the floor. He's a scorer by nature. I need to pipe down about who needs
3: well,
2: to play.
3: Guess what? That was not good defense by Julian Champagne.
0: Castle in a crowd again, muscles it up and in. Stephon Castle with another bucket, and Mike Brown wants a timeout. 18 for Castle in the first half.
2: I don't know how he makes that shot. I mean, he is crossing over the defender. It feels like the guy's draped all over him, and somehow Castle, under incredible duress, loses the basketball and still puts it home. Incredible.
3: I don't know what Mike's going to say to his guys other than tackle him before he gets inside the foul line, because they're fouling him underneath, and he's still finishing.
0: 5:10 to go. We're in the second quarter of Game 3. Spurs 49, Knicks 44. 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
0: Behind 18 points from Steph Castle, Spurs 49, Knicks 44, 5:10 on the clock, second quarter from the Garden. Mark Kestisher, PJ Carlissimo, Doris Burke, and downstairs to George Sedano by the San Antonio bench.
1: Guys, in light of Stephon Castle's aggressiveness, Mitch Johnson told his team, guys, I'd rather you guys be aggressive and make mistakes than not be aggressive at all. That's been the message here in the huddle.
0: Paint points big both ways.
2: So Castle is 5 for 5 in the paint. Remember what Mitch told us. I want them driving the car fast, knowing they're going to crack it up. But how about the paint by both teams, PJ? San Antonio 13 for 19 in there. The Knicks 12 for 16 inside.
3: Both attacking the rim, no question about it. Knicks 6-0 second chance points. They're uncanny the way they finish. When they do get an offensive rebound, they do such a good job finishing.
0: That instant analysis brought to you by eBay. Millions of finds, each with a story. eBay, things people love. Knicks out of the timeout, down five, just crossed 5 minutes to go in our first half of game three. OG Anunoby off the bounce into the lane. Wemby's there, passes out. Here's a drive, Hart. Left side pass tip, but Clarkson comes up with it. Into the corner, repositioned Anunoby. Three to shoot. Steps back, takes the three, drills the three. Two-point game.
2: Boy, their ability to hit those late clock threes is impressive.
3: OG Anunoby's got 15 points, and as usual, in a very efficient manner.
0: Here's Dylan Harper on the drive. It is blocked out of bounds, and Anunoby doing it on both ends of the floor.
2: This guy is an absolute two-way force for the New York Knicks. You want to talk about clarity and role definition. That's OG Anunoby.
0: Has a championship ring, but never played for the Raptors that year. Is the inbound three-point catch and miss by Champagne. OG was injured that year in Toronto. Knicks still haven't led the entire game. Here's Brunson for the lead. He gives it to him, a three-pointer from the right. Knicks 50, Spurs 49. And this sold-out crowd watching a finals game at venerable Madison Square Garden. First time in 27 years, loving it. Wemby passes to the left, Champagne back to Victor, steps back, takes the three, and answers with a triple of his own.
3: Yeah, that's only his second field goal attempt of this quarter after San Antonio did such a good job involving Wemby in the first quarter.
0: 52-50 Spurs, 3:45 left, second quarter. Brunson holding on the Knicks logo, the longer Vassell defending. Anunoby comes to set the screen. Now going to his right side, Brunson again, Champagne to the free throw line. Fades to the left, jumpers off the front rim. Ball's tipped. Who got it last? They'll say Hart. It'll be Spurs basketball.
3: Four threes this quarter for the New York Knicks. That's really been a big factor, that and the fact that they're not turning the ball over the way they did in the first quarter.
2: Looks like Carl Anthony Towns getting set to check back in. They're not going to let him in here, or are they? No.
0: Looks like they will not.
3: Didn't get there quick enough.
0: Just got his warm-up off, but here come the Spurs left to right. 52-50 San Antonio, down 2-0 in the finals. Fox penetrates the arc, lobs for Wemby, goes up with a right hand and crushes it with a slam dunk.
2: I mean, that's a mismatch, right? Small is on him, just throw it high.
3: He did, and all of a sudden they're involving Wemby again, which is a really good idea.
0: 4-point Spurs lead. OG Anunoby tried to pass. Wemby deflected it. San Antonio comes away with it. Leading by four. Wembanyama behind the back to Harper. Wide open three try is a miss and a foul underneath. Brunson ended up on the deck.
3: Guess who?
0: Aaron Castle, the linebacker.
3: Yep.
2: And he's slow to get up. And the way he reacted, it almost feels like it. He's in some pain. I
0: want to
2: say
3: this
2: back.
3: This could get upgraded.
2: Yeah.
0: Right now, Brunson looked like he was reaching toward lower back, but now he's being helped up by Anunoby and Hart. His father, Rick Brunson, one of Mike Brown's assistant coaches, kind of twirling his fingers, say, you better go look at this.
2: And they're going to. I think Mark Davis heading to the table right now.
0: We're going to look at the ABC replay. Well, right now, Mark Davis is in my way. But, yeah, that was a hard shove by Castle.
3: Yeah, Jalen sold it a little bit, but I do think it'll get
19: upgraded. We'll review this foul to see if it meets the criteria for a flagrant foul.
3: Yeah, there was not near the contact that Jalen Brunson made it look like, but I think still enough to get the upgrade.
0: And by trying to sell it, and he takes a ton of charges, he landed, I wouldn't say awkwardly, but as soon as he hit the ground, he kind of reached back toward that lower back.
3: That and the fact that he hit him square in the chest. Jalen Brunson drew 29 charges in the regular season, number one in the league, and they've already called one flagrant on the Knicks against Josh Hart, so you know this is going to be upgraded.
0: Mark Kestisher, PJ Carlissimo, Doris Burke, George Sedano with you. Game three of the NBA Finals. Here's our lead official, Mark Davis, about to crack the microphone.
19: Upon review, it's been determined that there was no unnecessary contact, and none of the criteria of a flagrant foul present themselves, as there is no wind-up with the speed, no impact, and no follow-through. This is a common foul. There's no penalty for two shots.
0: So this crowd disagrees?
2: Respectful disagreement. I did think it was borderline. And Jalen, I will say at the start of the play, he takes his two arms and wraps his arms around Castle's waist. And I wonder if that had an impact. And as you said, Paige, he sold it very hard.
3: No, he did a really good job selling it. But I'll tell you what, the more times I watch the replay, the more times I am surprised that they did not upgrade it. It would have been an easy upgrade. Let's put it that way. I don't think Spurs coaches or fans would have been upset. They would have said, well, that was a little too much contact.
0: But that foul did put San Antonio over the limit, so Brunson will shoot free.
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3: From the free throw line for the Spurs.
0: Downs takes Castle down to the baseline left. Had doubled momentarily. Passes out. Brunson with it. Nice ball fake on Castle. Still sends it outside Hart. Wide open three attempt. Drills another one. How about three triples for Josh Hart?
2: Wow, big time cuts. They are not in his zip code, and Josh is saying, I'm here for it.
0: Knicks lead by two, 59-57, a minute to go in the first half. Castle on the drive, spins aggressively, winds up a shot missed from the right. Knicks clear it and come the other way. Hart to Brunson. Brunson dribbles on the arc, 50 seconds to go. Now we'll pass to OG Anunoby. Corner drive. Sends the pass along. Hart's got it to Brunson. Lefty three pass Wimby. Yes! Jalen Brunson hits the three. Knicks lead by five.
2: Ball moving. I mean, it's a .3 reaction, and it's the next pass.
0: 37 seconds to go in the half. Knicks with a big close to the first half right now as Fox tries to answer. Misses on the baseline. Rebounded by Cat.
3: Darren Fox tried to get the 2-for-1, unable to finish. Just what we talked about, though, is happening to the Spurs again.
0: Brunson with it, and about 6 seconds difference. Shot clock and first half clock. Here comes Brunson on the drive against Castle. Stops. Inside pass. Towns waits for Wemby to go by. Wemby falls awkwardly on the whistle and the foul against Towns, and Wemby helped to his feet. 9.6 to go in the half.
3: Really effective finish by the Knicks down the stretch. 6 3-pointers here in the second quarter. OG Anunoby set the tone early. Jalen Brunson really got on track when he came back into the game.
2: Took them a little while to settle into the game, the New York Knicks. You knew it was a matter of time. That run a year ago, Kesty, to the Eastern Conference Finals, the disappointment of losing that, all of that burnishes your ability to play through adversity. They did in the first quarter, and look where they are now.
0: 9.6 seconds to go, first half. Karl Anthony Towns, slow start, but has had a pretty good second quarter. 6 of his 8 points coming here. The Knicks have a 63-57 lead. And now the former Spur, Jeremy Sochan, coming onto the floor here with 9.6 to go. We haven't seen him in these finals. Played his first 3+ years with San Antonio, came over.
3: Knicks do not have a foul to give, but they are going to pick up full court, I'm sure. Try and make the Spurs work to get it up and get a comfortable look.
0: One more free throw coming for Towns, on its way and good. 64-57 New York. 8 seconds to go in the half. Fox hits half court. Fox pass to Wemby. Wemby ball fake on the three, drives Towns. 1 second to go, fades, fires, missed it. What an end to the second quarter for the Knicks, who trailed by as many as 12 points here in game three and have the lead by 7 at the break.
2: Consider the stretch where the game turned. Brunson was actually on the sideline. Alvarado and that group did a magnificent job changing the tempo, and then Brunson comes back in, the more settled player. What a finish to that second quarter.
3: Excellent second quarter by the Knicks, particularly down the stretch. Their defense took hold. San Antonio went ice cold from the field, and again, those margins that Mitch Johnson talked about has come back to bite the San Antonio Spurs.
0: Knicks score 42 in the second, hit 6 of 9 threes, and close the quarter on a 10-1 run. Knicks 64, Spurs 57. We're at the half of the garden. Let's go to Jim Baskwell, Corey Alexander in the studio with the AutoZone halftime report.
4: All right, Mark, thanks so much. You might recall end of the second quarter, game two, 12-4 run for the Knicks to go up 4 at the break here, 8-0 run to go up 7 at halftime. 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Coming up next in the AutoZone halftime report, Corey Alexander joins us as we take a look at the first half from Madison Square Garden. 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
4: Jim Basquiat back on the AutoZone Halftime Report. We are at the break of Game 3 of the NBA Finals. Spurs came in having dropped the first two on their home floor, needing to get on the board here tonight. And San Antonio got off to a fast start, fueled by their big man.
0: Wemby took the pass down floor, looked to shoot the three, now drives into Ananobi, off the glass and in, and one. Spurs have been 8 of 10. They lead by 9, and Wembanyama has a free throw coming.
3: Wemby consciously passed on the three-point shot. He was open. He chose not to. He chose to put it on the floor.
4: Yes, let's get joined by Corey Alexander from Madison Square Garden. And Corey, 4 of 4 from the field for Wemby. His team was up 33-22 after one. The average distance of those makes 2 feet. I'd say that's the start you wanted to see from him, right?
14: That's absolutely the start you want to see from Victor Wembanyama, putting the pressure on the Knicks to defend him in the painted area, which is extremely difficult to do.
4: In the meantime, the Knicks got things flowing in the second quarter, fueled by OG and Hart.
0: Ananobi, three to shoot. Steps back, takes the three, drills the three. 2-point game.
2: Boy, their ability to hit those late clock threes is impressive.
3: OG Ananobi's got 15 points, and as usual, in a very efficient manner.
0: Here's Dylan Harper on the drive. It is blocked out of bounds, and Ananobi doing it on both ends of the floor.
4: OG Ananobi for the New York Knicks, 17 points, 5 of 6 from the floor. Josh Hart gave him 13 points, 5 of 6 from the floor. How important was that duo, Corey?
14: It was very important. We understand that role players play better on their home floor, but for both those guys to have a combined 30 points in the first half, and more importantly, combined 5 of 7 from beyond the three-point arc, the Knicks are difficult to beat when they've got their wings playing like such.
4: Knicks make a run end of the opening court half.
0: Knicks still haven't led the entire game. Here's Brunson for the lead. He gives it to him, a three-pointer from the right. Knicks 50, Spurs 49. And this sold-out crowd watching a finals game at venerable Madison Square Garden. First time in 27 years. Loving it.
4: We'll call that three and lead your bowl play. The game brought to you by 5-Hour Energy. 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Knicks made up a double-digit deficit again. Corey, end the half on a 10-1 run. Why is this a theme in this series?
14: San Antonio continues to turn the basketball over, not valuing each and every possession, especially as you get in late in halves, and it hurt them in this second quarter throughout this game. A 10-1 run by the Knicks to finish the half.
4: Yeah, and a 7-point deficit for the Spurs here in Game 3. Coming up next in the AutoZone Halftime Report, we'll take a look at the second half keys with Corey. 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
4: 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It has them up seven. Start of the third quarter from Madison Square Garden with George Sedano, Doris Burke, PJ Carlesimo, and Mark Kestisher.
6: All right, Jim, thank you very much. Yeah, and in 21, that was the Milwaukee Bucks who were down two games to none, ended up coming back to beat the Phoenix Suns. These are the Knicks, Doris, who have the 2-0 lead coming home. San Antonio had the double-digit lead for a bit, but the Knicks kept working it down and down, and what a flourish to end the half.
2: So they settled into the game, and look at the margins we talked about to start the broadcast. 9-0 in fast break, 6-0 in second chance, plus 6 from the three-point line, plus 5 from the free-throw line. And for the first time, PJ, San Antonio went to the five-man on Josh Hart. He delivered with 3 of 4 three-points.
3: Yeah, Josh Hart was really good, 5 for 6, but three different Knicks have stepped up. OG Anunoby's been good both quarters. He's got 17, 5 for 6, 2 for 3, 5 for 5. I mean, he's doing a little bit of everything. Jalen Brunson struggled early, bounced back. Second time he came in, he was much more settled. He looked really good. Wemby was kind of the opposite. His numbers are good. He had a very dominant first quarter, not as good in the second. San Antonio's defense just wasn't good. New York Knicks shot 58%. For the half, but they were 14 for 19 in the second quarter. That's 74%. They were 6 for 9. They made 6 threes in the second half. Dylan Harper keeps taking threes. He was 0 for 4. The three-point shooting in the first quarter was a big plus for San Antonio. It hurt them in the second quarter.
6: We came on the air about a couple hours ago speaking about how important tonight was for San Antonio. It feels like how this second half starts now is of utmost importance for Mitch Johnson's team.
2: I mean, PJ said it. You know, no teams come back from 3-0 down, plus your will to fight in game four on the road. Obviously, distinctly different. Stan Van Gundy used to talk about that all the time. You go down 3-0 and you're on the road in game four, it's lights out. They've got to find some composure. Turnovers start to mount. A lot of fouling. The Carter Bryant minutes didn't go well. He might be a little bit too young to play in here, but you've got 24 minutes with your season pretty much on the line.
3: Yeah, they only had one turnover in the last couple of minutes. That was by Steph Castle. They've only got 5 for the game. Bigger Knicks have 7. That's led to 9 points, but I'll tell you what. Some other Spurs have got to step up. De'Aaron Fox has got to give them more offense. There's no question about that. Wemby needs a very special second half. And I think either Devin Vassell, Julian Champagne, some of the others, Josh Hart, no one expected him to do that. I don't know if he scored in game 2, Josh Hart. And now he leads them in the first quarter.
2: Going to start the half with a turnover here, Kess.
6: Yeah, that was Brunson trying to get it to OG Anunoby. It was a tough pass, kicked it out of bounds, turnover to open up. Yeah, Josh Hart, it was a struggle for him offensively. He had all of 3 points in the finals, 1-for-9 shooting, 0-for-5 from three, and delivered 13 in the first half of game three.
3: I'm looking at his game two, he had no points. Zero points.
6: Here's Fox to Champagne on the drive. Goes to the left-hand layup. That's how we open up quarter number three here in game three.
2: Brunson had a long way to close. He was sinking into the paint. Champagne attacked.
6: 64-59. Knicks the lead. Third quarter just underway. San Antonio needs a win. It's a virtual must-win as the ball got tapped out of bounds by Wemby. Knicks will keep it. No teams come back down 0-3 in the NBA.
3: Well, we said Julian Champagne's one of the Spurs that needs to get on track. He's been Mr. First Half. That basket there was the first time he scored in the second half of a finals game.
6: Great point. Now the Knicks going to turn it over again. Karl Anthony Towns trying to pass to Brunson. Going down to the baseline. Bad pass. Turnover. Spurs will try to answer. Trailing by five. Steph Castle passes right side Wemby on the arc. Now he drives against Towns. Wards him off once. Goes to the baseline. Towns stays in front. Pass across Champagne. Good look at a three. Hits it. And he's fouled by Brunson. Champagne a chance at a four-point play.
3: Well, the Spurs have solved what you do to start a quarter. There's no question about that. Now they got to figure out how to finish a quarter if they're going to win a game.
2: If you're the New York Knicks, you've had two turnovers. You had a young team, maybe not on the ropes.
3: Oh, they were on the ropes, DB. Yeah. You're right.
6: This might have been a reckless closeout as well. Mark Davis just went to the microphone because Champagne went down and looked like he had a little pain as Jalen Brunson might got underneath his spot on top of the foul.
2: I do think it's going to be a reckless closeout precisely because he's in his landing area and Champagne turns his ankle pretty good. And, you know, listen, you've got to protect the shooter. Champagne basically his right foot steps on the back of Jalen Brunson's leg and turns significantly.
3: But, DB, back to your point that I interrupted you. You were starting to make the point.
2: Yeah.
3: They had the young team. They were on the ropes.
0: Replay has determined that this closeout was reckless, and therefore Brunson will be assessed a flagrant foul, penalty one.
2: I know, So reckless closeout, two turnovers. You want to trifle with a young team that never goes away. You had a chance to punch him right out of the gates here. You didn't do that. So it's all these little 2-3 minute clips. Everybody thinks about the end game score. What are you doing in these moments?
3: Well, they're going to let him back in. San Antonio doesn't need a lot of help because they play regardless of the score. They play the same way. But they're going to let them back in right away a lot more quickly than we might have anticipated here in the third quarter.
2: What is it, 60-something seconds?
6: Yeah,
3: exactly.
2: I can't do math.
6: 66 seconds, and the San Antonio Spurs have the first 5 points of the third quarter. Julian Champagne will shoot the tech. That was on the reckless closeout and flagrant one on Jalen Brunson. Champagne misses back iron, grew up across the East River in Brooklyn.
3: Free throw shooting has been a big problem for the Spurs. These two teams are too evenly matched to let points get away from you on the free throw line.
6: Another technical free throw coming for Champagne. That one he hits. 64-63, and it'll be Spurs basketball after the flagrant one. Two shots and possession. Champagne, as PJ pointed out, had not scored in the second half, and well, he's helped spearhead this 6-0 run to start the third for the Spurs. Spurs look to take the lead. Castle's all alone. Left side three-point break. Missed it off the iron. Rebounded by Anunoby. Outlet to Brunson into the front court. Knicks looking for their first points of the second half. Back to the basket against Castle. Cuts under the basket all the way through. Finds Anunoby on top of the arc with 10 to shoot. Back to Jalen Brunson. Right side Hart. Right back to Brunson. Shot clock at 5. On the perimeter, hassled by Champagne. Crosses to the right, gets inside. Leaner on its way is a miss. Brunson got his own miss, turns and scores.
2: Great job sticking near the rim. And Josh Hart sticking his nose into the action creates enough of a miscue for the San Antonio Spurs.
6: 17 points for Brunson. 3-point lead. Here's a 3-pointer miss by San Antonio, and Champagne rebounded by the Knicks. Hart rides into the front court, passes to Anunoby, who strides into the lane. Nobody's there, goes up and flushes. Easy two.
2: Too easy. That's a breakdown defensively. I mean, OG going to the cup. Somebody got to step in.
6: 68-63 Knicks, 9:39 to play in the third. Fox off the bounce in the lane, got up in the air, got hit. Continuation shot, no good. De'Aaron Fox, slight limp as he heads to the free throw line.
3: Second chance points continue to be a strength of the Knicks and a major issue for San Antonio. 8-0 second chance points.
6: This will be De'Aaron Fox at the free throw line. You guys talked about Fox needing to step up. Just 2 for 6 in the first half with 4 points, and he hits the first of 2 free throws.
2: And I like that move for this reason, Cass. He got downhill, and he could have pitched to the strong side corner shooter. But maybe trying to get himself going, draw some contact, now sees it go through the basket.
6: Well, two of them to go through as the Spurs trail by 3. 68-65 Knicks, 9:30 on the clock, third quarter. Brunson against Castle. Castle in front of him every time Brunson turns. Went left, tried to go right. Now turns, and Champagne, switching defense, has him to the three-point line. Brunson, left-hand crafty dribble, gets through, has 3 defenders in his way. Bounce pass for Karl Anthony Towns, couldn't get it, and it's a turnover. The other way, Wemby hits Vassell, throws it toward the rim as he's fouled. That will be 2 free throws for the San Antonio Spurs.
3: Borderline take foul there by Josh Hart, but I think a good play. I don't think they're going to call it a transition take, but both of these teams struggle so much against the other team's half-court defense that when they get a turnover or defensive rebound, they cannot wait to run down the floor.
6: This will be Devin Vassell at the free throw line for the Spurs. And his first one is good. 7 points for Vassell. A chance to draw San Antonio within one. Crowd quieting down momentarily. Thunder sticks. Activated to the left behind the glass as Vassell looks and connects on the second free throw. It was the Knicks by 7 at halftime. Their lead is 1 as they bring it up with 9 minutes to go in the third. Mikal Bridges has Castle all over him.
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6: His balance, his craftiness, three-point play, Brunson.
3: You wouldn't try that shot in horse.
2: Right.
3: Not only did he try it, he made it, and he was fouled.
6: 20 points for Jalen Brunson. Knicks restore a 4-point lead. Wemby right of the circle lifts and connects on a 16-footer.
3: when he squares up and takes his time, it looks like he's virtually automatic. Although, truth be told, he had a really good look at the end of game two.
6: I was just going to say, game two, I thought he had that look. Now, De'Aaron Fox, another whistle and a foul against him guarding Karl-Anthony Towns off the top. That's three on Fox.
2: Karl tried to make a rip-through move, okay? And the matchups here with Karl at the top of the key, you got to get close enough on the rip-through. He just reaches over.
3: I don't know whether the players have not adjusted or the referees are calling it tighter, Kesty. We got three team fouls on both teams, and there's 7:43 to go here. Hopefully they'll both adjust, they being the players and the officials. We don't need this many stoppages.
6: Side out of bounds. Knicks have it. Brunson with it. Coming across the top. Jumping out at him. Keldon Johnson defending just onto the floor. Brunson gets by him. Puts up a tough shot and missed it. Wemby secures the rebound. Ahead to Dylan Harper rushing into the front court. Pass to Vassell. His three is good and the Spurs have taken the lead. 72-71 San Antonio. Vassell got in the passing lanes and nearly picked off a left side pass from Hart. Tipped it out of bounds.
2: Numbered break the last time. Three on one. OG, the lone man back, tries to make that three a tough shot, but just he had so much distance to cover.
3: Devin Vassell has not missed. He's 3-for-3 from downtown.
6: San Antonio has outscored the Knicks 15-7 to start this third quarter. They've retaken the lead, down 2-0 on the road. Inbound OG against Vassell. Ananobi penetrates the arc, hops back, deep two. Yes, for OG Ananobi.
2: And how tough has that guy been? A little crossover pull.
6: 7-of-8 from the field, 21 for Ananobi. Knicks take the lead back by one. Spinning in the post, Keldon Johnson whistle. And two free throws coming. As he couldn't get his shot to go, the sixth man of the year will shoot a pair. Jalen Brunson picks up the personal. That is his third.
3: And the team's fourth, Cast. You said two free throws coming. There's a lot more free throws around the corner coming.
6: 7 minutes exactly to go here in this third quarter. This is how this series has been, right? Both teams have had double-digit leads each way. We've had back and forth. We go as Johnson misses on the first free throw. And unfortunately for San Antonio, that's been a storyline too, PJ, with the missed free
3: throws.
6: That's
3: a storyline. It bit them in game two, and they are digging themselves a hole right now. New York Knicks don't need any help. You can't miss free throws against them.
6: Fifth missed free throw tonight. Make it six. Keldon Johnson misses both. Knicks hold on to the lead, 73-72. 6:55 on the clock as Brunson works the half-court offense. Holding at the half-court line against Castle. Now the switching defense has Vassell, but they're virtually the same. Long and shifty. In the corner, Hart. His three is good. How about Josh Hart in game three?
2: Wemby wants to sink into the paint, knowing he can try to close on Hart. He's killing them.
6: Fourth three-pointer tonight. Castle on the drive. A little D-cell step. Missed the layup. Knicks have it, leading by four.
3: They crossed the basket and just missed it on the left side.
6: 6:23 to go and another turnover. This time Brunson trying to fire a pass on top to Ananobi. That'll bring us to a timeout. Josh Hart was 0-for-5 in the NBA Finals through two games. PJ's 4-for-6 tonight so far for the Knicks in the lead.
3: He was unbelievable in game one. He set a record, led both teams in rebounds, assists, and steals. He doesn't score in game two. This looks like, what was it, game two of the Eastern Conference
6: Indeed.
3: Finals when he lit up the Cavaliers.
6: Knicks 76, Spurs 72, 6:21 to go. We're in the third quarter of game three. You're listening to the 2026 NBA Finals on ESPN Radio and the ESPN app presented by Gusto.
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29: Hey, it's Evan Cohen. Coming up Tuesday, the Knicks are up 2.

0: The Knicks lead the playoffs in both categories. They're shooting 47% from three and 87% from the free throw line. Spurs are hanging in. They're shooting 40 from three, but it's not enough. And they're shooting 63 from the three-point line, or from the free throw line. They're going to lose the game again on the free throw line.
1: And the Knicks, 11 turnovers, giving up 17 points off. Imagine the Knicks lead if they were less careless with the basketball.
2: 11 turnovers, and it is counted for 17 points.
0: Couldn't be more sloppy than they've been. I mean, very lackluster start by the Knicks to the second half, but this is the group that got them going again. When they went to the bench in the first half, the bench group got them going.
3: Here's a lob over the top. Wemby made the catch in traffic. The tip in goes. I think that was Dylan Harper who ended up scoring the bucket.
1: Yeah, the pass a little behind him because the Knicks were crowding Wemby.
0: Because they're bodying him. They're not letting him just stand there and jump up in the air. Really good defense. They got away with it because of Dylan Harper.
3: Knicks lead by two, 76-74. Brunson coming across the left, pulls from 18, missed the shot, rebounded by the Spurs. Down two with 5:45 to go in the third, looking to make a run. They go to Wemby. Jump pass from three to Keldon Johnson. Waits patiently and puts it in for the tie.
1: Really good job by Wemby. He could have easily taken the shot. He had clearance with his release point, but the easier shot to Keldon.
0: When he's up in the air, he sees the teammate and makes the pass.
3: 76-76. Knicks with it. Hart at the right elbow. Back to Brunson. 5:20 to go in the third. Brunson against Castle. Cutoff. Out to Hart. Josh Hart having himself the gain. Hops back to the left, shoots. No good this time, and Wemby has the rebound for the Spurs. That is rebound number six for Victor Wembanyama. San Antonio, chance for the lead, and Wemby's going to try a three, and he's going to hit. 79-76 Spurs.
1: And that time he just walks into it. Mitchell is playing off him a little bit. He's got plenty of time to rise and fire.
3: Brunson looking to answer. A three is a miss, but a long rebound tapped out by Shamet to Ananobi. Drifts back, takes a three, missed it from the left. Mitchell Robinson, weak side rebound. Another opportunity for New York. Now Brunson's going to drive, bumped by Castle, turns, puts a shot there. It's tipped in by Mitchell Robinson.
0: More second chance points, actually third chance points for the Knicks.
3: Who are down one, and now before the shot, they'll wave off that basket from Dylan Harper, who was fouled before the gather. And over the limit are the Knicks. Five team fouls, free throws coming for Harper.
0: That easily could have been an and one, but I'll tell you what, I'm preaching that San Antonio can't win when they get outshot from the three-point line and outshot from the free throw line. Nor can they win when they keep giving up second chance points. The Knicks have owned that category.
3: Four fouls on Jalen Brunson at the 4:29 mark to go here in the third.
0: That's big, because Jalen Brunson has come alive. And I'll tell you what, virtually everyone, there's a lot of switching going on by both of these teams, but virtually every one of Jalen Brunson's baskets against Stephon Castle have been physically earned by JB.
3: Dylan Harper's first free throw, PJ, barely got there to the rim and fell forward.
1: Clarkson and Alvarado coming in the game. Jalen Brunson, obviously, with the four fouls, takes a seat, as does Josh Hart. Now, remember, this is the unit that had some success in turning how the game felt in the first half.
0: Absolutely turned it.
3: San Antonio had a 12-point lead early in the second quarter, and this unit on the floor at times in that quarter, as you pointed out, helped wind it down that time. Much better effort by Harper, who ends up burying both. Spurs lead by three, 81-78, 4:20 left in quarter number three. Jose Alvarado, pass across the top to Shamet. Shamet defended by Vassell. He's about 15 feet beyond the stripe. Now drives, got a whistle and a foul called. And now Shamet, little chest bump with Vassell, who gets called for the foul.
1: Both guys clapping, neither giving an inch.
0: Little chirping.
1: Yeah, little chirping. Love the physicality, both ends. Shamet going to have a conversation with Mark Davis.
3: That is the fourth team foul against the Spurs. This will be side out of bounds for New York.
0: Comes Cat.
3: I thought when they brought in Cat with this unit and
1: yes.
3: Mitchell Robinson out, that completed this five-man unit for the Knicks.
1: You need the floor spacing that Cat provides and the offensive threat that he provides.
0: Well, his eyes get big when he sees Luke Kornet, too. He just goes right at Luke Kornet every time.
3: Kornet and Cat set up in the high post, getting to inbound. It's Alvarado to Karl-Anthony Towns. 12 to shoot, 4:10 to go in the third.

0: Back to Alvarado, takes two defenders with him. Now drives into the lane. Bouncer goes through the legs of Clarkson, recovers.
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8: 3-6-4-6 from the foul line.
9: Four boards, an assist, and a block shot. Other than that, just a run-of-the-mill game.
8: Yeah.
0: Missed the second free throw. Dylan Harper has the rebound. Spurs keep the lead, 82-81. Chana defense here at the Garden with 3:20 to go. Here's Dylan Harper driving on Carl Anthony Towns. Got deep, flipped it up, and scored against the veteran big man.
9: Scored against him. He scored right in his mug. He just turned, shot the ball, almost reached his hand next to his ear to finish the shot.
0: He's got 12. Cat drives on Fox, puts it up, missed it, tapped in the air. Cornette comes away with it for the Spurs, who lead by three with 3 minutes to go, third quarter. Keldon Johnson drives into traffic. Cat gets there, takes it away from him, blocked the shot, and then picked up the loose ball. Up ahead they go, Alvarado into the lane, flips it up off balance, no good, rebound Harper.
9: It's Johnson telling him to keep running. Keldon Johnson's the one that's got to settle down.
0: Dylan Harper starts from the right, now drives Anunoby down low, short jumper off the heel, missed. Cornette got the offensive rebound and got yanked to the floor. Hit the back of his head on his way down, apparently, and a foul against the Knicks.
9: Shamit's raising his hand. Does Carl Anthony Towns have a couple of fouls? Because he's raising his hand like, call it on me.
0: Towns
9: call it on
0: does
9: Cat.
0: Have two, yeah, and right. Still has two. Shamit picks up his third. That'll bring us to a timeout here at Madison Square Garden. Much to be decided in Game 3. Spurs 84, Knicks 81 with 2:33 left in the third quarter. 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
0: 2:33 to go. We're in the third quarter of Game 3. The San Antonio Spurs lost the first two at home and right now on the road have an 84-81 lead over the Knicks for Madison Square Garden. Mark Kestisher, PJ Carlosimo, Doris Burke, George Sedano, and an array of stars. You could hear a big hand for Eli Manning being shown on the big screen right now, the former Giants quarterback. And of the big professional sports teams, the Giants Super Bowl win in 2012, the last of the New York championships. Let's go downstairs to George Sedano.
17: Guys, both Mitch Johnson and Sean Sweeney of the Spurs and their coaching staff telling the guys they love the confidence they're playing with defensively. But to PJ's point, they were emphasizing we got to do a better job of rebounding to eliminate the second chance points.
0: And Doris, those points off turnovers continuing to haunt the Knicks.
8: I thought they came out with some casual passes early. In this third quarter alone, the Spurs have 10 points off Knicks turnovers.
9: The Knicks have been sloppy. Some of them caused by, you know, nice overplays. There was three or four where they just turned the ball over with careless passes. It's one thing to give it up against really good pressure. It's another thing when you're making unforced errors. And I thought a number, DB, of the Knicks' turnovers have been unforced.
8: Especially out of the gates. I thought they gave up that lead too quick with a little bit too casual play. Enormous 2:33. Who closes the quarter better?
9: Amen.
0: Luke Kornet hits two free throws for San Antonio. That doubles his point total from the first two games of the finals. 86-81 San Antonio. 2.5 minutes to go in the third.
9: San Antonio 2014 lead in bench points, Kesty, for a change.
0: Carl Anthony Towns gets Kornet off his feet, now hops back, sends it to the corner. Here's the drive by Jose Alvarado. Opposite corner, Shamit. His three is through the net. Two-point game. Spurs still lead.
9: You knew that was going to happen eventually. Landry Shamit knocks it down.
0: It was 0 for 3 from deep before that make. 2 minutes to go here in the third. Steph Castle on the three-point line gives it up, gets it back. Now drives to the top of the post, sends it out left side. Harper on top, Champagne, straight on three, and straight through the well by Julian Champagne.
8: That play started, though, with a great screen set for Castle to get that offense humming a little bit.
0: Spurs have four in double figures now. Five-point lead, 98 seconds to go in the third. Jordan Clarkson from the left against Kornet, takes the big man inside, flips it up, front rim, falls off. Carl Anthony Towns, offensive rebound, and puts it in.
8: That second chance points P just talking about.
9: 14-4, New York.
0: Knicks within three, 89-86. Spurs with it, 118 to go in the third. Back to Champagne. Topside three off the rim twice, no good. Rebound corralled by the Knicks. Alvarado sends it out to Shamit. We're about to cross the one-minute mark to go here in the third quarter. Towns on the left. Towns double-teamed. Towns harassed. Now ducks under. Castle and Kornet all around him. Finds Clarkson free-throw line, four to shoot. Clarkson harassed. Backs up, takes a three, and makes one. Huge triple for Jordan Clarkson.
8: Late clock, three, under duress again for the Knicks.
9: Terrible offensive possession. All's well that ends well.
0: Ties the game at 89. 38 seconds to go in the third. Dylan Harper from the right. Step back three. Answers. San Antonio back in front.
9: Dylan finally makes a three, and it's a two for one on top of that.
8: That young man, boy, he is steady.
0: 13 points for Harper. 92-89 San Antonio. About 9 seconds difference. Shot clock and third quarter clock. 10 to shoot. Mikal Bridges drives. Squares free throw line. Jumper swishes. Knicks within one. 92-91. Last shot belongs to the Spurs if they want it. 9 seconds to go. Harper deliberately gets it into the front court. Now gets a high pick from Cornette. Drifts to his right. Shoots the three. No good. Tipped, rebound loose. Knicks have it. Quarter ends. And we go to the fourth with San Antonio leading by one.
9: They finished the both teams finished the quarter well, but I'm jumping on the rookie. Dylan Harper, a pull-up three, is not what they needed to finish this quarter.
0: We go to the fourth in New York. Spurs 92, Knicks 91. 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
0: Fourth quarter time, game three of the NBA Finals. Spurs down 2 games to none to the Knicks, but lead New York 92-91 as we hit the fourth quarter. Mark Hestisher, PJ Carlissimo, Doris Burke, George Sedano, thank you for listening wherever you may be on this Monday night. A game at the Garden, a finals game for the first time in 27 years. It has lived up to it so far. We've still got at least 12 minutes to go.
9: Yeah, the Spurs, big third quarter, 5 for 10 from the three-point line, 10 for 14. 14 free throw attempts, but only at 71%. It's not good enough. They're right there again. They've been there in every game. It doesn't seem it, but they've been right there. Again, fourth quarter has belonged to New York. Last couple minutes each night.
8: The good and the bad for the Knicks. They really hit the offensive glass, got 8 points in that third quarter off of that, but they also had the four turnovers and cost themselves 10 points by the Spurs.
9: Yeah,
8: who has the cleaner quarter here?
9: San Antonio, one turnover in the third quarter.
0: Young Spurs will have possession as we open up the fourth quarter, heading from our right to left. De'Aaron Fox at the point.
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0: Clarkson behind the back dribble, but he lost it. Fox takes it away. Fox against Clarkson, tried to hit the trailing Johnson. Tipped by Bridges out of bounds as Alvarado went diving into Celebrity Row. And I think he ran into the former mayor, Bloomberg, down on the baseline there, and I think he's all right.
9: I'll tell you what, that was a fast break gone astray right there. San Antonio's lucky they came up with it. De'Aaron Fox did a 360 in the middle of the lane. He thought he had Keldon Johnson, but good hustle back by the Knicks almost created the turnover.
8: Bloomberg took the shot.
0: I was going to say, he took
8: like
0: the charge.
8: He was hit by Lawrence Taylor.
0: It's not often like you just see a face in the crowd and you automatically know their name, but
9: you think they'll look,
0: anybody in that front row.
9: You think they'll look at it and maybe upgrade the hit?
0: Spike Lee says it's good to touch the wood, unless you got an NBA player barreling at you. Here's Wemby, free throw line, pass behind him, tapped out of bounds. He had nowhere to go, got fortunate Shamet.
9: Yeah, he got very fortunate. Shamet tried to intercept it. If Shamet hadn't touched it, it was going directly out of bounds. Spurs have almost turned the ball over twice this possession.
0: 12 to shoot on the inbound to Wemby at half court against Towns, who backs off. Wemby gets to the three-point line. Towns re-engages. Pulling back. Wemby had Towns closing out nicely. Pass to Fox. His three, no good. Rebound, Castle. Offensive board. One on three, and it poked away. And the Knicks come away with it. That was Josh Hart who was able to take that one away.
9: Good defensive possession by the Knicks. Steph Castle has not scored in the second half.
0: 96-91. Spurs still up five. 10 minutes to go. Bridges from the right wing. On top of the arc. Shaded by Keldon Johnson. Crosses to the right, drives, pass to Shamet in the corner. Fade away, tough three, never got to the rim, and San Antonio comes away with it. Pass up at half court, Keldon Johnson to Fox in the paint. Outside Wemby, thought about stepping into a three against the much smaller Alvarado. Gives it up to Castle, his three on its way, another miss by Steph Castle.
5: Wow, Cat gave him a cushion because he was anticipating the drive.
0: Pass in the corner, open Shamit, his three is a miss. Flying in Hart, couldn't grab it. Loose in the corner, Fox with a save and a tough pass along the baseline. Out to Keldon Johnson, 5 points Spurs lead. Pass to Wemby, off balance and knocked down to the ground as he tried to make the catch. And that is four team fouls on the Knicks. And we're not even 3 minutes into this fourth quarter.
9: Wow. I don't care how much the Spurs are struggling from the free throw line. If they start marching to that line now, it's going to be a tough quarter for the New York Knicks.
5: Here comes Jalen Brunson. Yep, and Mitch Robinson going to check back in. Jose Alvarado going to dap up Jalen Brunson.
0: 9:18 to go here in this fourth quarter. Brunson is in. Knicks have yet to score here in this fourth quarter. San Antonio only has 4 points on the board, but it's 96-91 Spurs. On the inbound to Dylan Harper. Harper left side pass Champagne. Drives, float shot short, rebound New York. This will be Bridges into the front court. Knicks down five. Dribbles against Castle. Mitch Robinson setting a screen. Now going to the right side. Bridges lifts. His shot not there tonight. Rebounded by Harper.
9: San Antonio is not taking advantage of the Knicks' struggles right now.
0: Harper against Shamit. Free throw line to the left corner. Champagne waits for traffic to clear. Great find underneath on a pass to Keldon Johnson, who scores to put the Spurs up seven.
5: Great read. Champagne short armed the last time he drove the closeout. Now makes the nice next pass.
0: Brunson dribbling, two-man game with Robinson, keeps it on the dribble, now ducks in on the seal, missed the layup. Robinson, though, there to tip it in.
5: Well, that felt like a big bucket for New York.
9: It certainly was, and once again, it was the second chance points by the Knicks.
0: 98-93 Spurs. Wemby from the left, on top Castle, quick pass to Harper. His three, no good, too long, and a rebounding foul against the Knicks. Loose ball foul New York with 8:10 to go on Mitchell Robinson.
5: Now they're getting a lot of these whistles, San Antonio, in this quarter here.
9: They certainly are, and Dylan Harper's slapping himself on the hips. I mean, he's been struggling from the three the entire series. I just think that the young guy has got to show a little bit better shot discipline.
0: It was actually Mikal Bridges who was behind the player who got called for the foul, got underneath him, and that's now four on Bridges. Wemby goes to the line. Victor Wembanyama, 24 points working, make it 25 as he hits the first of two.
5: So here comes Deuce McBride for Shamit, and OG Anunoby looking over at Mike Brown like, who am I replacing? He's going to check in for Bridges.
0: Victor Wembanyama, one more free throw to come. 8:10 and eternity on the clock as the San Antonio Spurs down 2-0 after losing a couple of tight ones. They had the lead, 2 minutes to go in each. Could not close, and with that free throw from Wemby, it's a 7-point Spurs lead.
9: Zero team fouls so far by San Antonio.
0: And a quick foul as Brunson. There's one, PJ. Brunson, yeah, coming across the top. Steph Castle, a little touch foul there.
5: You hear the crowd reacting that there's finally one going against San Antonio.
9: Absolutely.
0: PJ, your lifelong New Yorker, that's a Bronx cheer.
9: Yes, it is.
0: Of that borough.
9: We're in Manhattan, but that was a Bronx cheer.
0: All five boroughs, all of the tri-state area, Knicks fans all across the country and the world dialed in here. Here's Brunson. Pass to Hart. Corner three. No good off the rim, and Johnson has it for San Antonio. Spurs 100, Knicks 93, 7:50 to go in game three. Wemby's going to pull for three, hits it, and he's fouled. Mitchell Robinson got in his landing zone as well. Wemby on the deck, and a chance at a four-point play.
5: He's sort of laughing because he falls on his backside. He's in a little bit of pain. This is why you train with the Shaolin monks in the summertime. Put yourself through some physical, grueling challenges.
0: The Knicks apparently are going to challenge here, PJ.
8: Because he got pushed into it. Keldon Johnson, I think, maybe uses his left arm to push Mitchell Robinson into the shooter.
6: New York has called a timeout to initiate the coach's challenge on the foul assessed Robinson.
0: Mark Davis, our lead official.
10: This could be big just one. As big a call as, remember, when Mike Brown challenged and OG Anunoby was fouled.
0: Right.
10: In the left corner in San Antonio. Mitchell Robinson either saw, I don't know why he would be trying to sell that. I'm surprised. Keldon Johnson's strong. I can't believe, I'm not so sure. Looking at that angle, I'm not so sure it was.
0: We'll find out on the other side right now. San Antonio, the points are on the board. 10-point lead pending. 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
0: We're here.
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30: Hey, it's Evan Cohen coming up Tuesday. 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But will they continue to roll or will Wemby ball out? 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
0: Huge, successful challenge by the New York Knicks. It was ruled Keldon Johnson pushed Mitchell Robinson. And so it's an offensive foul. The three-pointer is wiped out. No three for Wemby. Spurs lead goes back to 7, 100-93 over the Knicks with 7:46 to go. Downstairs to George Sedano.
30: Guys, and on the Spurs bench, Mitch Johnson telling his team, hey, let's not worry about the offensive end. We're good over there. We got to focus on defense. We got to make sure we get those rebounds.
0: Mark Kestisher, PJ Carlissimo, Doris Burke, George Sedano with you from Madison Square Garden. Another big, successful Knicks challenge, coaches challenge here in the finals. Brunson coming across the top. Now he's going to drive inside the arc. Euros his way to the lane and lays it in. Fourth quarter, Brunson time, and Mitch Johnson says, no, no, no, we're going right to break. Another timeout.
10: Yeah, they basically had a break before, but he knows he's got to settle his team down. San Antonio has missed an opportunity. Now, to be fair, both teams have struggled. The Knicks started out 1-for-8. San Antonio 2-for-8. They had a chance to really put some distance between them and the Knicks, and they did not do it.
0: And the Knicks now are only down 5. Timeout at the Garden, 7:31 to go. San Antonio 100, New York 95, and this is the 2026 NBA Finals on ESPN Radio and the ESPN app presented by Gusto.
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18: To shoot here in this fourth quarter.
8: Jordan Brink gets a raise after this series because of the challenges. But, yeah, 3 for 10 from 3. And Landry Shamet, who's been like 67%. He's 1 for 6 PG. He's had a couple of open looks. Actually, quite a few.
10: Yeah, he's had really good looks. And Jordan Brink, you're talking about, he's a back row Nick assistant coach who's in charge of the challenges. And he has just had a monster challenge in this game.
18: With their weight in gold. San Antonio out of the timeout. Fox clean look for 3 is a miss. Long rebound. Wemby couldn't get it. Off his fingertips. And out of bounds, Nick basketball.
8: Yeah. They're going to review this right away. You know, I think they're going for the proximate foul, or they believe, because Wemby started twirling his finger, so it'll be interesting. Do they win this challenge?
18: The Knicks are at a successful challenge. I think they're looking at that proximate foul. You're right. Carl Towns had reached back and had locked the shoulder.
6: San Antonio's called a timeout to challenge the out-of-bounds decision that was awarded to New York.
18: That's our lead official, Mark Davis, and the assistant coaches, Doris, have gotten so good. Everyone gets very well at figuring out, I don't want to say unintended consequences, because you want to challenge out-of-bounds plays, but now it is who has the good eye to see what may have been a foul that was as a result of it.
8: There's enormous pressure on these guys. You have like a split second in this instance. That play happens so fast. And if they don't get that challenge in right away, now you got to trust Wemby, because he right away starts twirling his finger, but just tremendous job.
18: 7:12 on the clock. The ball did go off of Wemby, but it looked pretty clear from a number of angles that we saw that Karl Anthony Towns reached back with the right hand, got underneath the top of the arm and the shoulder and grabbed. And we'll see if the officials, also Scott Foster, is back at the replay center just across the river in Secaucus, New Jersey, helping out get all these angles.
10: Mark Davis, who's reffing this game, Mark Davis is number two in playoff games ref to Scott Foster. He's number two in finals games ref to Scott Foster.
5: Foul to the out of bounds decision as Towns grabs Wimby's arm. Therefore, this is a loose ball foul. Wembanyama will shoot penalty for two free throws.
18: Fourth foul on Cat, and result, two free throws coming for Victor Wembanyama. 26 points, 7 rebounds, 5 assists for Wembanyama so far tonight, and a chance to extend this 5-point San Antonio lead. You want to talk about a test for a young team.
8: Oh, my
18: Madison
8: goodness.
18: Square Garden, yeah. Down 0-2 with a 5-point lead and 7 minutes to go.
8: Tell you what, you got 7-12, and the way they have comported themselves all night, have they had some tough stretches? You bet. They've not defensive rebounded again, but boy, they hang tough every single night.
10: Even if it's 3-0 at the end of tonight, the Knicks will be the first to tell you this is some competitive team they are lining up against.
18: Wemby's first free throw is good. We talk about Jalen Brunson's fourth quarter points. Coming into this game, Wemby had 21 fourth quarter points in the series, and you could add 8 more so far here early in this fourth quarter.
8: And they started the half very much the way they started the first half, which was getting him at the rim. Much better job not missing Wemby at the cup.
18: Two free throws good. Victor Wembanyama has 28 points, 9 in the fourth quarter. San Antonio leads by 7. 102-95 coming up on 7 minutes to go. Dylan Harper defending Jalen Brunson on 10 feet past the half-court stripe. Shot clock at 12. Clock goes under 7 minutes to go in game 3. Now making his move. Staying in front is Harper of Brunson. Switching defense. Pass to OG. Gets to the free throw line. Fades. Jumper. Rattles home for OG Anunoby.
10: OG Anunoby has been the man for the Knicks tonight.
18: 24 for OG. Knicks once again within 5. 6:35 to go. Fox dribbles to his left. Brunson will defend. Fox now crosses to his left, gets through the double, and lays it in with a burst of speed.
8: He had a split defender. He hits him with an inside-out dribble. That got that interior defender leaning.
18: Fox has 10. All the San Antonio starters are in double figures. 7-point spread. San Antonio leads. Brunson, dribble handoff, turning, shooting a three-pointer. Deuce McBride misses. Harper has the rebound. And into transition, 1-on-2. Turns his back to the basket on the left. Had it blocked by Anunoby.
10: Of course.
18: Down floor, Karl Anthony Towns rises for 3. Missed it short against Wemby. Long offensive rebound, Brunson. Got the whistle, pumps it in, and a chance for 3.
8: Wow, another offensive rebound. Opportunistic by Captain Clutch. I didn't like the last 2 shots by the Knicks. I thought they rushed 3s. But if you don't finish the possession, PJ, the Spurs are killing themselves.
10: Well, not only that, we talk about how Wemby always goes over to, you know, console or tell his teammates, forget about it. Went over to Dylan Harper. Dylan Harper made a bad decision.
8: Yeah.
10: They had the ball and the lead. Fast break. He tried to take it over OG Anunoby. Not a good decision. Knicks come back and score, of course, on second chance points.
18: And Jalen Brunson in the fourth quarter. 3-point play complete. He's got 25. Knicks are down 4. 104-100 Spurs.
10: Still 5-2 in team fouls. 5 fouls committed by the Knicks.
18: 5:50 to go on the clock. De'Aaron Fox heating up, lifts for Wemby, guides it toward the rim, and is able to put it in off balance with the left hand.
8: His coach said, we can't miss him when he gets behind the defender. He did just that to Karl Anthony Towns.
18: 30 for Wemby. The Spurs up 6. 5.5 minutes to go in game 3. Brunson had it tipped, chases it down in the corner, jump, heady play, bounced it off of the defender, Vassell, and out of bounds.
10: 7 seconds on the clock. They're going to inbound it at half court. Mitch Johnson looking at his bench. They may
18: did
10: challenge.
18: Did he think Brunson stepped on the sideline? Is that what he's arguing, or did he think it was a foul?
8: They're trying to get a sub in to decide whether to challenge.
10: They did get a sub in. Curtis Blair made a mistake.
18: They inbounded
10: the ball. Curtis Blair made a mistake handing him the ball. They had a player at the table and he reported in. Curtis Blair should have never given him the ball to inbound.
18: They blew the play dead after the inbound. Curtis Blair in his first game as a finals official.
10: Mistake. Big mistake.
18: 5:23 to go. San Antonio 106, Knicks 100, and they're going to award it to the Knicks after that play right by the far sideline where Jalen Brunson was able to knock the ball off of Devin Vassell.
10: And the Spurs evidently decided not to challenge.
18: Landry Shamet will inbound. Knicks down six. Lead the finals two games to love. Inbound Ananobi. At the top, hops back, takes a three, no good. Another long Knicks offensive rebound. Out to Shamet for three, no good. Tip to the free throw line, and Champagne clears it for the Spurs.
10: Finally a defensive rebound.
18: Here's Fox driving down, fading right. 10-footer missed, rebound by Brunson. 106-100, San Antonio. Brunson lost the handle, Champagne takes it away. Spurs coming from right to left. Pass to Wemby on the perimeter. Now he's going to tack off the bounce on Shamet. Ducks under, got the whistle, missed the shot, and he'll shoot a pair with 4:50 to go, trying to build this six-point lead.
10: DB, De'Aaron Fox is 3 for 13 from the field, 0 for 5 from the three-point line. He needs to be on the floor to take care of the ball, but he's got to put the ball in the basket or not shoot it.
8: The variance between his level of play really struggles game one. Comes back with 20 in game two, played a much better basketball. Kest, I don't know about the ankle. I know you've made note of it a couple of times. That high ankle sprain coming in, he has been gimpy. I don't know whether that's playing any factor, but Peach is right. You got to have him on the floor.
18: Victor Wembanyama hits the first of two. He's got 31. De'Aaron telling us before the start of the finals, you know, how's that ankle feel? And the answer was, I got two-ish weeks to go, which
8: right.
18: Basically means it's not going to feel good until he gets a long time off.
10: That was game four against Minnesota. It hasn't been right since then.
8: And for all the missed free throws of the San Antonio Spurs, how about the guy at the free throw line, Wembanyama, 7-for-8 as he gets set to take this next one?
18: Got at least 25, 5, and 5, the last five being an assists mark as he hits both free throws in a finals game matching the great Tim Duncan.
10: Still only two team fouls committed by the Spurs. They can be aggressive.
18: Down eight, the Knicks. Brunson pulls from 10, missed it. Wemby grabs the rebound. Outlet went off of Fox, but Dylan Harper right there to control with 4.5 minutes to go in game three.
10: Shot selection critical for San Antonio.
18: Harper with it, adjusts, free throw line spin, down the lane in traffic, and a whistle as Dylan Harper took it hard to the basket and drew contact, or was that
8: just out of
18: bounds?
8: No, I think it's just out of bounds.
10: OG knocked it out of bounds. Watch OG Anunoby on the replay.
18: Watching it on the big board above us.
10: Are they challenging again?
18: Both teams have had a successful challenge, so a challenge remaining for each side with 4:25 to go. Just a timeout here. Settle things down. Mitch Johnson used a couple of timeouts early in this fourth quarter, and so we had a long schedule of play without a long timeout coming the rest of the way.
10: Obviously, an eternity still left in this game, but I'm really concerned by some of the three-point shots that the Spurs are taking and the fact that De'Aaron Fox has been unable to put the ball in the basket.
8: And I think you could say the same for the Knicks. Even that last Shamet one was so quick, only because he's 1 for 6 to start.
18: So apparently the Knicks are challenging.
7: New York is challenging the out-of-bounds decision that was awarded to San Antonio.
8: I thought that's why. I did think it went off San Antonio.
10: Yeah, Dylan seemed to lose the ball. I thought, watching it live, I thought OG Anunoby blocked it. Watching the replay, it looked like Dylan Harper just lost the ball going up. This could be another successful challenge for the Knicks.
18: You know what? We just got a reverse angle that we hadn't seen before. Harper's up there. Two Knicks are in front of him. And it looked like
7: he
18: had two hands on it, and he lost it. No one touched it.
7: New York elected to challenge the out-of-bounds decision.
18: I think it went off of his right hand. He was kind of losing control of it. And neither Karl Anthony Towns nor OG Anunoby touched that one.
10: Dusty, again, shot selection by the Spurs is not what it needs to be to close this deal.
18: Victor Wembanyama, second youngest player in NBA history. 30 points, 5 rebounds, 5 assists in a finals game. He's 22 years, 155 days, the only younger. Magic Johnson in 1980.
8: I really loved his response, PJ, in the post game. He's like, yeah, I got to be better. I was not under control. I was not poised. He is not afraid to do a little self-examination to talk about where he fell short.
10: Wemby, there's no question about that. Dylan Harper is 5 for 16 from the field, 1-for-7 from the three-point line.
5: Upon review, it's been determined that the ball was last touched by Harper's left hand.
10: There we go.
5: Therefore, this is a successful challenge. However, New York will be charged with a timeout, and they have no additional challenges.
0: Two successful challenges by the Knicks, but by rule, no more challenges remaining for New York. San Antonio has one, but bigger story, Knicks possession down 8, 4:25 to go.
10: Bigger story to me is the shot selection. Dylan Harper had a fast break that he tried to finish over OG Anunoby. It wasn't there. He just tried to split two Knicks, Karl Anthony Towns and OG Anunoby. Did a really good job sandwiching him. He loses the ball out of bounds. Unfortunately for the Knicks, it was called the other way. They had to burn their last challenge, but still, it's certainly worth it for a possession when you trail by 8 with 4.5 minutes left.
8: Thank God for their defense. They've only given up 36 points here in the second half to the New York Knicks.
0: Knicks only have 9 points here in the fourth quarter. They trail by 8, 108-100, 4:20 to go. Josh Hart into the front court. Guarded by Castle, takes him to the left wing. Bounce pass on the cut, Shamet, nothing at the rim, passes out. Not a Towns. Extra pass into the corner. Shamet on the drive, blocked by Wemby against the backboard, and Castle's got it.
10: Really good offensive possession by New York, but they couldn't close it.
0: 4 minutes to go, that defensive play. San Antonio with an 8-point lead and possession. Here's Wemby on top, a three on its way. Short off the rim, offensive rebound, Harper.
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17: 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KABZ Little Rock.
8: Yeah. Something you see so often is a missed layup on one end, resulting in a quick transition opportunity. This is massive, right? Knicks have a chance in very little time to get a couple of points on the board with 3:40 to go. And you got to start to string together some stops if you're the Knicks.
10: It never fails, DB. When you miss a shot at the rim, a layup, you're usually behind in transition. And Jalen Brunson took advantage of that. Wemby, who's really been magnificent, Jalen Brunson makes the first one. He's been unbelievable in the second half, but he's got to finish that shot. He had a running layup in there and was unable to finish.
0: Brunson made the first free throw. Timeout called by the Spurs with 3:40 to go. 108-101 San Antonio. That first free throw by Brunson. He now has 26 points, 6 coming here in the fourth quarter. And on the other side, Victor Wembanyama, 13 of his 32 points here in this fourth quarter. Will we see the Spurs grow up just a little bit more under heavy pressure on the bright stage of the NBA Finals down the stretch?
8: Tell you what, their defense has been special all year. It's obviously anchored by Victor Wembanyama. Because of his presence, you can obviously push up at the pressure. You can be up in the grill of a guy like Jalen Brunson, who comes in below 40% shooting. He's 9-for-22 again tonight. Their defense in the second half has been big time.
10: Yeah, no question. I think Mitch Johnson might be taking this timeout to rest Victor. Victor missed a three on the last possession, and then he missed the layup going into the rim. He's been really good, but they're stretching out his minutes. They know they can't afford to have him off the floor. I think it's a good timeout by Mitch. Obviously, San Antonio,
17: who you are, and we welcome all of you. Make that most of you on 103.7 The Buzz.
10: De'Aaron Fox, be it Dylan Harper, somebody else has got to step up for San Antonio.
8: And two timeouts remain for both teams. And then remember, and PJ has been pounding on this, Knicks have put themselves over the limit of fouls early. The Spurs, with 3:40 left to play, as good as their defense has been, only 3 personal fouls for that team. Incredible.
0: The voices of PJ Carlissimo and Doris Burke. I'm Mark Kestisher, George Sedano, our entire ESPN radio crew. Madison Square Garden in New York. Game 4 of the finals will be Wednesday night here on ESPN Radio and on ABC. Back at the free throw line after making the first, Jalen Brunson hits both. He's got 27. Knicks down 6.
10: Spurs, both of their rookies on the floor to finish the game.
0: De'Aaron Fox sends it across to Castle. Castle drives, finds Fox. The veteran Fox hops to the left, lost his balance, went down, trying to keep his foot down. Ball is loose, tried to pass, turned it over, went by Dylan Harper.
8: Wow, what a miss. They took a, OG actually took, I thought, a bad angle on the closeout. Fox just couldn't make the play.
18: Couldn't tell from up here, but I thought maybe when Fox landed, he felt a twinge or something because he started to crumple just a bit.
10: That's only the eighth turnover for the Spurs.
18: 3 minutes to go. Pass from Brunson to Bridges. Left side, Towns. Three-pointer circles the rim. Won't go down. Dylan Harper rebound.
8: They send two to the ball. Jaylen got off it quickly. They get a good look. Just a miss.
10: Mega miss.
18: Knicks are 0 for 8 in the quarter from three. Pass to the wing. Now Vassell at the top. His three won't go down. And the Knicks have the rebound with 2:45 to go, down 6 points.
10: Spurs can't win if they don't make shots.
18: Brunson guarded by Vassell. Left side of the arc. Crossover gets him into the lane. Passes back to Hart. Gives it to Brunson. Brunson drives. Straight drive down. Castle got a hand on it. Loose on the end line. Towns picked it up. Tried to go up and Fox batted it out of bounds.
8: 4.7 left. Great closes by San Antonio.
10: Is that two blocks? I don't know if they're giving him a block, but Castle and De'Aaron Fox just swept those shots away.
18: Fox definitely got credited with a block. I don't know if they gave the first one.
8: They should have gotten Castle one because he absolutely got a piece.
18: 2:28 to go. Knicks will inbound front court, trailing 108-102. Brunson looking inside, finds Cat. Wimby able to back that one out of bounds. 3.2 on the shot clock. I was waiting to see if there was a whistle, but just for out of bounds.
10: Knicks have had a lot of success underneath out of bounds plays. No challenge left. Crowd thinks it was a foul. Doesn't matter. No challenge.
18: They got to look at the big giant scoreboard replay, but you're right. No challenge. Inbound two to shoot. Brunson pulls. Elbow jumper. Yes! Right at the shot clock horn. Knicks are down four.
8: Now it's a ball game, and the young Spurs have got to execute and find good shots.
10: It's got to be Wemby or Steph Castle.
18: Castle dribbling between the rings. Hart waiting to defend him. Hart dribble by Castle, waving off the traffic. Wemby pops out, receives the pass. 2 minutes to go in game three. Can the Spurs protect the four-point lead? Wemby off the bounce. Pass. Half a second to shoot. Castle hits the three-pointer right at the end of the shot clock for San Antonio.
10: That's the payback for the Jordan Clarkson one in the first half.
18: 111-104. PJ said they'd have to make shots. There's a big one. 1:43 left. Bridges with it up high. Bridges gets it to Brunson. Seven to shoot. Brunson still on the logo, drifts to the right, pass to Bridges, contested three, no good. Harper the rebound, 90 seconds to go.
10: Castle or Wemby?
18: Here's Castle finding Wemby on the left wing. Back to Castle, patient approach, 1:20 to go, leading 111-104. Shot clock hits eight. Castle at the top, left-hand dribble, Wemby setting the screen. Castle now passes out. Harper, his three from the right, off the iron and backboard. No. Rebounded by the Knicks.
10: They want him to shoot it. The Knicks do.
18: Minute to go. OG gets by Wemby, who fouls OG, getting to the cup with 59.6 to play.
8: Well, I tell you this. The Spurs contesting the corner threes of the Knicks tonight. Knicks were almost 54%. Their defensive pressure and their recoveries, everything has been on point on that end.
10: OG Anunoby again stepping up for the Knicks. Dylan Harper unable to make a shot for San Antonio.
18: Two big free throws here, and OG just missed the first. Needs this one to make it a two-possession game with just 0.4 seconds below 1 minute to play. Knicks took the first two in San Antonio. Spurs are trying to answer back with game four set Wednesday. Tense final minute. Anunoby hits the second, 111-105, cutting the Spurs lead to six.
10: Knicks picking up full court.
18: Waiting on Castle to inbound. Runs the baseline, gets it into Fox.
10: That's why De'Aaron Fox is still in the game.
18: Fox controls it for San Antonio. Gets it across the midcourt line. Now dribbles toward his right for the Madison Square Garden logo. Now to the top, cuts to his right on Anunoby into a double. Pass to an open Harper, corner three, no good. Another miss for the Spurs.
10: Can't keep going to Dylan Harper.
18: 6 point game. Brunson rises for three and hits. Captain Clutch to the rescue again. 3 point game.
8: In the face of that defender, just that pull up three, such a valuable tool for JB.
18: 25 seconds to go. San Antonio has the ball and the lead.
0: 111-108 Spurs.
10: 9 second differential, shot and game clock.
0: Here's Fox cutting to his right, fades, puts it up, puts it in, a free throw line jumper for Fox. Huge hit with 12 seconds to go.
10: Biggest shot of the game, De'Aaron Fox delivers for the San Antonio Spurs.
8: It had been a struggle for stretches for Fox shooting the basketball, but tell you what, you know, he had OG on him initially. They tried to get the switch. He is patient enough, even under pressure of OG, to get to that left-hand pull-up jump shot.
0: Guys made the point, De'Aaron Fox has been less than 100% since the second round. He has gutted out a high ankle sprain through the Western Conference Finals. He continues to gut it out. He completely shut off the turnover machine against Oklahoma City. And you're looking to your veterans when you need big shots, and that was one right there.
10: San Antonio Spurs have 8 turnovers in this game. A young, inexperienced, no veteran team. How do they play in the playoffs on the road?

0: dollars people paid, but a few select people are making their way toward the exits in a five-point game.
1: They're out of their minds.
0: 12 seconds to go.
1: I'm sorry. They're not basketball fans.
0: 113-108 Spurs lead. Knicks have it. Front court, sideline right. Josh Hart receives the ball. Down five. Looking to get it in for Brunson. He's covered. Into the corner, OG. Ananobi turns. Three-pointer's good. 9.4 seconds to go. The Spurs lead is down to two.
2: Mitch Johnson calls a timeout immediately. They get to advance the basketball, and it'll be about making some free throws. You got to inbound it cleanly.
1: Yeah, that's, you said it exactly right, DB. The first thing they have to do is get it in.
0: The New York Knicks have not lost in 46 days. You got to go back to game three of round one against Atlanta. 13 consecutive wins, back-to-back sweeps, two wins on the road in San Antonio, and this never-say-die team down two.
2: And not a surprise. It's OG Ananobi, PJ.
1: I was just going to say.
2: 28 points, three for six from threes. Made most of his free throws. He's been absolutely dynamite on both ends all night.
1: Cast member in Game 7, Western Conference Finals, this problem the Spurs had getting the ball inbounds.
0: That's right.
1: It was Steph Castle. He was trying to get the ball into Wemby. Wemby is the perfect guy you want to inbound the ball to. But if you throw it to him, you have to put it high enough, and you have to put it to where it would land directly on his head if it comes down so he can go up and get it. Steph Castle short-armed it against OKC, and it was intercepted by the Thunder.
0: Both teams have one timeout remaining. Spurs have one challenge remaining. Neither has a foul to give.
1: Both teams in the bonus. Exactly right.
0: 9.4 seconds to go. San Antonio 113. The Knicks 111.
1: Dylan Harper way in the backcourt. So he's an outlet. He's also there to protect on defense. But if they can't get the ball in, he's an outlet. The Spurs do have another timeout, Kesty, which you just mentioned.
0: Steph Castle will inbound on the front court baseline right. Wemby near the free throw line. Fox in the corner opposite.
1: They're looking for Fox.
0: They get it to Fox quickly back to Castle. Castle has it, and there's the foul with 6.8 seconds to go. Two humongous free throws for Steph Castle in a two-point lead.
1: Steph Castle shooting 81% from the free throw line in the playoffs. He was not that high in the regular season.
0: He is 3 for 4 tonight.
1: 73 in the regular season.
0: Castle has the ball, eyes the rim. Crowd getting loud to our left. Castle's ready. First one. Perfect. 3-point lead, San Antonio. One more to come.
2: Under pressure. Under pressure of the game, the building, the situation. And if you lose it, and big time free throw by Steph.
1: Big time rebound if Steph Castle does miss this shot. Karl-Anthony Towns is on the same side. That's why Mike Brown is sending in Mitchell Robinson. He's got two bigs now, one on either side of the lane.
2: And Brunson out, so you know they're going to use the timeout,
1: absolutely.
2: Obviously.
1: Make or miss, they're going to take a timeout.
0: Steph Castle, big free throw here. 22 points tonight. Chance to make it a two-possession lead. 6.8 seconds to go. Castle dribbles three times, bends the knee, shot is good. Two perfect free throws for Castle. Timeout Knicks, who now trail by four, 115 to 111, 6.8 seconds to go in game three.
2: Another situation on the advance now. You're really under pressure of the clock. It has got to be almost a turn and shoot immediately, because you got, even if you make it, you got to give yourself a chance to foul.
1: Kesty, you mentioned it. That 21-year-old did play here a number of times at UConn. He didn't stay at UConn very long, just long enough to win a national championship.
0: That's right.
1: But he's certainly comfortable in.
3: I'm so angry.
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0: Points in a finals game. Castle and Wemby have teamed up for 55 here tonight.
2: You know, I feel like after missing the free throws here in the fourth quarter, when they've had to make free throws, it feels like they have.
0: 10 for 10.
2: They're 10 for 10. So how about that, scuffling much of the game, giving away free points, and then again, this 25-year-old team on average doing it here at the world's most famous arena. Incredible.
0: All the chants of Knicks in four for days. Made the trip up to New York. Walked into a

0: Hostile building tonight. Still 6.8 seconds to go, but a four-point lead. And these young San Antonio Spurs, remember, they only won 34 games last year. They were ahead of schedule, hadn't made the playoffs in six consecutive years, won 62, second-best record in the league. That afforded them home court here in these finals and trying to get on the board, down two games to none.
1: We could get into one of those goofy situations, make a free throw, miss a free throw on purpose.
0: Yep.
1: See what happens here on this inbounds.
0: Down four, Hart to inbounds, front court. Sideline right, looking, still looking, count is on, got to get it in, gets it into Bridges, turns, takes the three, missed it, ball in the air, knocked out of bounds. It'll be Knicks ball, 2.1 seconds to go, but the clock not their friend.
1: How quiet is Madison Square Garden?
0: Those are beautiful sounds if you're a San Antonio Spur, who won their first of five championships in this building 27 years ago, the last time the Knicks hosted a finals game. Inbound, OG takes the three, missed it at the horn. The road team rules in these NBA finals. The San Antonio Spurs come to Madison Square Garden and knock off the Knicks 115-111. San Antonio.
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1: A, what the San Antonio Spurs just accomplished in this building tonight.
3: There's no doubt. I mean, average age is just slightly over 25 years of age. Second youngest ever to advance to the finals. Of course, the champion 77 Portland Trailblazers, led by the great Bill Walton, were the youngest team. But, I mean, listen, this is as tough an environment as there is, as passionate as there is. Victor Wembanyama, two losses in game one and two at home. You never saw him get too high, never saw him get too low. He just came in, performed. Think about the starts to the first and the third quarters for Victor and their ability to deliver him the ball consistently tonight.
0: And a shot of Victor Wembanyama going toward the Spurs locker room, just continually pumping his fist one after another. Just think about Wemby, who had so many opportunities at the end of game two, had the really tough turnover at the near the end of the fourth quarter, missed a jumper that had a chance to give San Antonio the win, and he comes back and offers 32 points on the road, PJ.
1: Kest, how about Victor's line? 32 points, we talked about that. 11 for 18 from the field, 2 for 4 from 3, 8 for 9 from the free throw line, 8 boards, 6 assists, 3 blocks, 2 steals. Yeah, and he threw in a turnover also. Are you kidding me?
3: Well, it's generational talent. There's no question about it. And it's as much about his mind and demeanor.
0: George Sedano standing by with Stephon Castle.
4: Stephon, you guys had two disappointing losses at home. How did you come in here and take game three?
5: I mean, we just stayed together. We weathered the storm. I mean, we've been fighting adversity all year. And, I mean, we looked at this like nothing different. We just wanted to come here and get a win.
4: Your coach, we heard him say during one of the huddles, he's okay if you guys make mistakes as long as you're being aggressive. And you guys were that from the start. Yeah. What was the mentality there?
5: Yeah, I mean, our season's on the line. Whether it ends this game or not, we feel like our season's on the line every game, and we want to go out playing aggressive. And I think we did that tonight.
4: And another way your season was on the line, you guys struggled a little bit from the free throw line early, but 10 for 10 down the stretch. Tell me about what it takes to hit those free throws, those clutch ones.
5: Yeah, just poise. I mean, just wanting to win the game and doing whatever it takes to do that. So I think we have a lot of talented and very skilled players on our team, and I feel like we stepped up at the end.
4: And then defensively, you guys held them to 47 in the second half. What went into that end of the court?
5: I think just rebounding. I feel like for the most part we were doing a good job on them defensively, but we couldn't close out our possession with rebounds, and I feel like we did that in the second half.
4: Mr. Castle, congratulations and thank you.
5: Thank you.
4: Guys, back to you.
0: George, thank you. 23 for Stephon Castle, 32 points for Victor Wembanyama. The Knicks hadn't lost since April 23rd, and here's one for you. The Spurs haven't won in this building since November of 2019. That was an awful long time ago. Huge win. You heard about the defensive talk. Both teams struggled shooting the ball. And Doris, you pointed out the free throws turned out to be the difference. San Antonio hit all 10 of them in the fourth quarter.
3: It was a quiet start to the second half for Stephon Castle, but that young man just hangs in there and keeps working the game. He was sensational down the stretch, making free throws, 5 assists, 5 rebounds, only 2 turnovers. That can be at issue. But 3 of the 4 quarters tonight by the San Antonio Spurs defense, they gave up 22 in the first, 27 in the third, and only 20 in the fourth.
1: It's just incredible defense. I mean, yes, Wemby anchors it, but they've got a whole slew of players that guard you. Once you cross half court, you go in. We talked about one of the biggest possessions of the game. There was two blocks. But not by Wemby.
0: That's right.
1: By Steph Castle and De'Aaron Fox. Two of the guards did the job. And to give De'Aaron Fox his due, because I was hammering him the whole game, if De'Aaron Fox doesn't score, they can't win. Well, he did pick a good time to score. Hit maybe the biggest basket of the year for the Spurs.
0: Yeah, about 12 seconds to go right along the free throw line. We had a good series. I know the Knicks had a 2-0 lead on the road. It was a tight game. Either team could have won either one. We got a series now.
1: This team won two games in Oklahoma City against the best team in the regular season and the defending champs. They just won one game in Madison Square Garden. They know they have to win two. If they're going to win an NBA championship, they've got to win twice in this building. Well, they got a leg up on it right now.
0: They had a sold-out Frostbank Center watching a little watch party there, and now all those fans know there will be at least a Game 5 in San Antonio.
1: Absolutely.
0: As the Spurs win Game 3 and a big fourth game coming up on Wednesday night here from Madison Square Garden. Final score, Spurs 115, the Knicks 111. New York still leads the finals. Count now is 2-1. For P.J. Carlesimo, Doris Burke, George Sedano, our producer, John Madani, guys who make us sound so great, our engineers, Al Rosenberg and Dave Sniff. Our boss, Pete Saccone, is here. I think I saw the big boss, Justin Craig, earlier today as well here in New York City. I'm Mark Kestisher. That'll do it for now. Much more to come. Jim Baskwell and Corey Alexander now in the studio with the postgame show.
6: All right, Mark, thanks so much. 1993 Bulls, Suns only finals that had the road team winning each of the first three games, which has happened this year. 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Coming up next in the NBA post-game show, our game flow. Highlights of a gutty finish for the San Antonio Spurs. Corey Alexander joins us on the other side. 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
6: Jim Baskel back on the NBA postgame show on the heels of Game 3. We mentioned at the outset no team had ever won in the finals from down 0-3, 0-164. So it was a must tonight for the Spurs in this third game at Madison Square Garden. 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Well, Victor Wembanyama had to be a factor in this one from the jump, and I'd say he was, like, right from the jump.
0: Here is Castle getting deep, couldn't get all the way down floor, gives it to Fox, who drives, lifts for Wemby on the alley-oop flush.
3: But that first paint touch by Stephon Castle matters. It got the Knicks moving on the defensive end.
0: Took the crowd out of the game, at least for the opening 90 seconds, 2-0 San Antonio. Castle guarded by Hart, working on the perimeter. Brunson jumps out at him. Castle dribbles to the right. Now passes inside Wemby, turns and flushes against Ananobi.
1: Twice, Wemby has been down near the rim. That is something we haven't seen a lot of.
6: I'd say let's bring in our point guard, Corey Alexander. Corey, you said it in the pregame. He needs to be a force right from the start, and he certainly looked that way at the outset of this game.
21: But give Mitch Johnson a lot of credit with the way that they organized their offense, running it so that there was a shooter. The tag man had to be guarding a shooter. You had to pick your poison. The poison was Victor Wembanyama at the rim, 4-for-4 in the first quarter to get the game started.
6: Yeah, forget 17 feet on the average in game one in terms of the distance of a shot. How about 2 feet in the first four?
0: Wemby took the pass down floor, looked to shoot the three, now drives into Ananobi, off the glass and in, and one. Spurs have hit 8 of 10. They lead by 9, and Wembanyama has a free throw coming.
1: Wemby consciously passed on the 3-point shot. He was open. He chose not to. He chose to put it on the floor.
6: Great point by PJ there. Not settling for a three, taking it.
22: This is Larry Culpepper, the inventor of the college football playoff. When I'm in Arkansas, I always listen to 103.7 The Buzz. Ice cold, Dr. Pepper, help.
0: Turnover San Antonio. Pass to the wing, tipped by Ananobi, but he chases it down. Nobody's got him. He wheels, takes the three, and drills it. Knicks within two. Timeout San Antonio.
1: Cannot turn the ball over against the New York Knicks the way they are playing offense right now.
6: OG Ananobi, 5 of 6 from the floor in the opening half. Ditto for Josh Hart.
0: Brunson with it. Nice ball fake on Castle. Still sends it outside. Hart, wide open, 3 attempt. Drills another one. How about 3 triples for Josh Hart?
3: Wow, big time cuts. They are not in his zip code, and Josh is saying, I'm here for it.
0: Knicks lead by 2, 59-57, a minute to go in the first half.
6: And then Jalen Brunson got in the flow.
0: That will pass to OG Ananobi. Corner drive, sends the pass along. Hart's got it to Brunson. Lefty three pass, Wemby, yes! Jalen Brunson hits the three. Knicks lead by five.
3: Ball moving. I mean, it's a .3 reaction, and it's the next pass.
6: And a 42-24 second quarter for the Knicks to go up seven at the break. It was working well for the Spurs in the opening quarter. Corey, what went wrong in that second quarter?
21: They started to turn the basketball over late in the second quarter, allowing the Knicks to get out on the fast break. It was a 9-0 advantage for the Knicks on fast break points in the first half.
6: Yes, indeed. And Hart and OG, 10 of 12 combined, 30 points in the opening half as the Knicks took that lead to the break. Third quarter, though, a former St. John star helped get San Antonio close.
0: Pass across Champagne. Good look at a three. Hits it, and he's fouled by Brunson. Champagne a chance at a four-point play.
1: Well, the Spurs have solved what you do to start a quarter. There's no question about that. Now they got to figure out how to finish a quarter if they're going to win a game.
3: If you're the New York Knicks, you've had two turnovers. You had a young team, maybe not on the ropes.
1: Oh, they were on the ropes, DB. You're right.
6: Indeed, and that 3+1 got the visitors within a douche. Jalen Brunson, though, started getting in a flow in that third quarter.
0: Brunson leaning in, twisting, gets fouled, and the ball goes in. Somehow that ball made its way to the rim, and down it goes, a chance for three for Jalen Brunson.
3: So his name's on the back of the jersey. Because of the contact, it looks like he shoots it with three-quarters of his body turned with his back to the basket. Incredible that he gets it off without coming down. That is a sick shot.
6: Plus one, Brunson, 70-67. Corey, San Antonio, should they have been concerned there in the third quarter as Jalen Brunson started getting some rhythm?
21: Well, they definitely should be concerned. Anytime Jalen Brunson gets going on this court, you absolutely need to be concerned. But the Spurs were able to...
2: 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Make that most of you on 103.7 The Buzz.
21: End of the floor.
6: Wemby from beyond the arc.
0: And his rebound number six for Victor Wembanyama. San Antonio, chance for the lead, and Wemby's going to try a three, and he's going to hit 79-76 Spurs.
3: And that time he just walks into it. Mitchell is playing off him a little bit. He's got plenty of time to rise and fire.
6: Yeah, that was a rhythm three for the Spurs. This not so much.
0: Towns harassed. Now ducks under. Castle and Cornett all around him. Finds Clarkson free throw line, four to shoot. Clarkson harassed. Backs up, takes a three, and makes one. Huge triple for Jordan Clarkson.
3: Late clock three under duress again for the Knicks.
1: Terrible offensive possession. All's well that ends well.
0: Ties the game at 89.
6: Tied it at 89. Spurs carried a 92-91 lead into the fourth quarter thanks to a 35-27 third. Corey, you mentioned at the outset they don't necessarily want to be in a one-possession game with 2 minutes to go, but it certainly seemed like that's where we were headed.
21: It absolutely did, but most importantly, the Spurs seemed to be much more composed throughout that fourth quarter, hanging on to the minimal lead that they had, keeping the Knicks at arm's length.
6: Indeed, and how about Victor Wembanyama stayed engaged on both ends.
0: De'Aaron Fox heating up, lifts for Wemby, guides it toward the rim, and is able to put it in off balance with the left hand.
3: His coach said, we can't miss him when he gets behind the defender. He did just that to Karl Anthony Towns.
0: 30 for Wemby. The Spurs up six. 5.5 minutes to go in game three. Guarded by Castle. Takes him to the left wing. Bounce pass on the cut. Shamit. Nothing at the rim. Passes out. Now to Towns. Extra pass into the corner. Shamit on the drive. Blocked by Wemby against the backboard. And Castle's got it.
1: Really good offensive possession by New York, but they couldn't close it.
6: A race by Wemby. Corey, he kind of didn't linger on the defensive end. Stayed there in the low blocks. He got some good production when he went towards the rim on the offensive end. Your impressions of Wemby's impact in this game?
21: I thought Wemby played with force, and this was the first game in the series that he outplayed Karl Anthony Towns on both ends of the floor, and that's the reason why the Spurs were able to pull this one out.
6: Yeah, and to your point, Cat, 11 points on 4 of 10 shooting from the floor in 38 minutes of court time. But of course, the Knicks would make this game tight. It was 108-104. Stephon Castle had not hit a shot the entire second half.
0: Wimby pops out, receives the pass. 2 minutes to go in game three. Can the Spurs protect the four-point lead? Wimby off the bounce, pass, half a second to shoot. Castle hits the three-pointer right at the end of the shot clock for San Antonio.
1: That's the payback for the Jordan Clarkson one in the first half.
0: 111 to 104. PJ said they'd have to make shots. There's a big one.
6: How about that, Corey? First shot, second half, a huge bucket for San Antonio.
21: And we're watching the Spurs grow up right in front of our eyes on the biggest stage. The mistakes that they made in the first two games, they didn't make in the fourth. And the shots they needed, they were able to come up with them down the stretch.
6: Jalen Brunson hits a three with 33 to go. It was 111-108. And then the ball in the hands of a Spurs vet.
0: Here's Fox cutting to his right. Fades, puts it up, puts it in. A free throw line jumper for Fox. Huge hit with 12 seconds to go.
1: Biggest shot of the game. De'Aaron Fox delivers for the San Antonio Spurs.
6: 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New York, second chance points. San Antonio points off turnovers. But, Corey, big thing here is when they needed to execute with the game on the line, they did just that. Your impressions of San Antonio this time down the stretch?
21: I thought they were terrific down the stretch, and it wasn't just Victor Wembanyama. It was Stephon Castle. Not only the big three, but making two huge free throws, and then Fox coming up with a big bucket at the free throw line. Everyone getting involved for the Spurs down the stretch, and most importantly, taking care of the basketball, not giving the Knicks easy opportunities off of turnovers.
6: They scored 20 points in the second, in the fourth quarter, does New York, 47 in the second half. That Spurs D strong. Corey, your keys for game four. San Antonio looks to get even. New York looks to grab a 3-1 series advantage.
21: Well, now that San Antonio has found some confidence, continue that momentum into first quarter, get off to a great start, similar to what they did here in game three, and see if they can allow that momentum to carry them into tying this series 2-2, headed back home to San Antonio.
6: That's our point guard, Corey Alexander. Corey, we'll talk to you in game four.
21: Sounds good. Appreciate you, guys.
6: Coming up next in the NBA postgame show, we'll hear from Victor Wembanyama, who starred for the Spurs, who can get on the board in these finals. 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
0: De'Aaron Fox heating up, lifts for Wemby, guides it toward the rim, and is able to put it in off balance with the left hand.
3: His coach said, we can't miss him when he gets behind the defender. He did just that to Karl Anthony Towns.
0: 30 for Wemby, the Spurs up 6. 5.5 minutes to go in game 3.
6: And Jim Baskwell back with the results of the AutoZone In the Zone poll question on who was in the zone for tonight's game 3 at Madison Square Garden. His name is Victor Wembanyama. 32 points, 11 of 18 from the field, 8 of 9 from the line, 8 rebounds, 6 assists, 2 steals, 3 block shots. Wemby was in the zone. Get in the zone, AutoZone, and he joined Lisa Salters postgame.
9: Victor, just what was better tonight about the late game execution?
10: Less mistakes, more control.
9: Said that game 2 was going to fuel you. How did it fuel you tonight?
10: I mean, in the way we see it, it's the little things. We were more serious, you know, did less mistakes, less turnovers. It's a whole.
9: In one of the late game huddles, I heard Mitch Johnson tell you guys, it's not about our offense. It's going to happen on the defensive end. What?
11: Man, you are one pathetic loser.
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9: And it was about not making mistakes. It was also about Stephon Castle's big three-point shot. What did you think when that went in?
10: Oh, no, I mean, he's great. I'm not surprised. He's got great poise. It's hard to put into words how valuable he is to us and to me.
9: Victor, to come into this building and to steal this game 3, just what does it do for you guys and your confidence going into game 4?
10: Nothing really. We're all the time confident. Did what we were supposed to do, but the job is absolutely not done. We're not even halfway. The hardest is still to come.
6: Yeah, it was a must. It was a must for them. They couldn't be down 0-3 in their series, no doubt. He talked about Castle. Castle and Wemby combined for 55 points. Mitch Johnson, though, their head coach, on the importance and the impact of his star center.
25: Mitch, after game 2, Victor said he was going to use the way that game ended to fuel him and to fuel you guys. Just what do you think allowed him to kind of have the bounce back he did? And what did you guys do to maybe put him in position to succeed tonight?
1: I'm sure Victor has numerous sources of motivation, and
12: I don't think any of us are surprised or would expect anything different than a strong performance and him being on his front foot in terms of being in attack mode. You know, for me and the staff, our job is to help the guys. There's no momentum. There's no carryover. We learn what we saw and experienced from the previous game, and now plural. When you get into series, you got to settle in, and the clarity that comes from watching the tape and arguing with your staff and trying to help the guys is the job. And that's what we'll continue to do, and we'll have the same approach in the next 48 hours.
6: Again, 1993, the last finals with a road team, the only finals with a road team, Bulls, Suns.
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6: 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Coming up next, it's game night. For producer Mike Martino, technical director Camilo Ortiz, associate producer Josiah Howard, as well as Mark Kestisher, PJ Carlissimo, Doris Burke, and George Sedano. I'm Jim Baskwell. 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
30: 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And now, only down 2-1, has Game 4 become a must-win for the Knicks? 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
2: Wemby took the pass down floor, looked to shoot the three, now drives into Ananobi, off the glass and in, and one. Castle in a crowd again, muscles it up and in. Stephon Castle with another bucket, and Mike Brown wants a timeout. 18 for Castle in the first half. Pass across Champagne, good look at a three. Hits it, and he's fouled by Brunson. Champagne a chance at a four-point play. San Antonio chance for the lead, and Wemby's going to try a three, and he's going to hit. Here's Fox cutting to his right, fades, puts it up, puts it in, a free throw line jumper for Fox. Huge hit with 12 seconds to go.
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2: Inbound OG takes the three, missed it at the horn. The road team rules in these NBA Finals. The San Antonio Spurs come to Madison Square Garden and knock off the Knicks 115-111. San Antonio down 2-1 in the NBA Finals.
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4: You heard him sing, "Stayin' Alive, Stayin' Alive, Stayin' Alive." That's what the San Antonio Spurs did in game number three as they come away with the 115-111 victory over the New York Knicks and are now down in the series 2-1. 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He's Emmett Golden. I'm Q Myers. And Emmett, this was a game, in my opinion, the Spurs had to have. They had to come out, be aggressive, pick up a victory on the road against all circumstances and against a hostile crowd there at Madison Square Garden, and they are able to get it done. Now we have a series. Now they're within striking range, and obviously game four will come up on Wednesday, but the San Antonio Spurs are not just done yet.
5: Not yet, and I'm glad we actually have a series. It would kind of been cool if the Knicks would have just kind of swept their way.
4: Oh, no, it wouldn't have been. They would have been insufferable. Their fans would have been insufferable. Like, I'm not rooting against anybody. I want a good series. But if they had swept the Spurs after so many people saying, well, the champion's coming out the West. It don't matter. The Knicks are just playing for second anyway. Oh, my gosh. We would never get the end of that. Go, New York. Go, New York. We'd never hear the end of that song. So I'm glad it wasn't a sweep.
5: You know, win or lose, I think Knicks fans are going to be Knicks fans, if I'm being honest with you. I think either way, we're going to have to deal with them. But even with that being said, I just knew that how raucous that crowd was going to be, how intimidating MSG was going to be. I just knew that the Knicks were going to start the game off hot. I didn't know if they were going to win this one, but I expected them to have a fast start and hit shots and the crowd go crazy. The exact opposite happened. The building was shaking during the intros and the national anthem. Everybody was going crazy. And then the Spurs came out and punched the Knicks in the mouth, and you could hear a pin drop, you know, in that first quarter. Knicks kind of got it together, and then it was pretty much a back-and-forth ball game for the rest of the night.
4: Yeah, you know what? The game was really led from the Spurs side of things by Castle and Wemby. Like, there's no doubt about it. And what I could appreciate from this game from Wemby's point of view, there wasn't settling for threes. He didn't jack up 9, 10, 11 three-pointers. He shot four. And it's not, and he didn't start the game shooting three-pointers. He was getting the ball at the rim. He was taking the ball to the cup. He was catching the ball in the paint. You know what I mean? He was living where a big man lives. He wasn't doing stuff that guards do at a big man's size. So that, to me, let me know, okay, he's going to come out aggressive in this game. And that's exactly what he did. Ended up with 32 points, 8 rebounds on the night. Castle had 23 of his own. But I thought the tone that Wemby set, which was my expectation for game number two, just came one game later in game three.
5: And he was efficient. You know, I think in games one and in games two, you would look at, you know, how many points he scored and was like, oh, he had a good night. And then you see it was 30 points on 33 shots or something like that, which isn't the best thing in the world. Well, tonight he had 32 on 18 shots.
4: Right.
5: So that lets you know that he was efficient, and that is so important, especially in the game nowadays. Carl Anthony Towns' defense that we saw so much, because he's been doing a great job, at least through the first two games, wasn't really there tonight. And shout out to Mitch Johnson for doing some different stuff to kind of offset the problems and the obstacles that Cat had presented for Wemby.
4: Well, Wemby, like I said, had a really good game, 32 points, 8 rebounds. Following the game, he caught up with our Lisa Salters.
6: Victor, just what was better tonight about the late game execution?
7: Less mistakes, more control.
6: Said that game was going to fuel you. How did it fuel you tonight?
0: I mean, in the way we see it, it's the little things. We were more serious, you know, with less mistakes, less turnovers. It's a whole.
6: In one of the late game huddles, I heard Mitch Johnson tell you guys, it's not about our offense. It's going to happen on the defensive end. What was better about the defense?
0: Absolutely. Defense fuels offense and vice versa. But what was better in the defense was communication, being early.
6: You also said it was about not making mistakes. It was also about Stephon Castle's big three-point shot. Yeah. What did you think when that went in?
0: Oh, no, I mean, he's great. I'm not surprised. He's got great poise. It's hard to put into words how valuable he is to us and to me.
6: Victor, to come into this building and to steal this game three, just what does it do for you guys and your confidence going into game four?
0: Nothing, really. We're all the time confident. Did what we were supposed to do, but the job is absolutely not done. We're not even halfway. The hardest is still to come.
5: Yeah, and, you know, again, 32 points tonight, 8 rebounds, 6 assists, 2 steals, 3 blocks. Looked like an alien tonight. Looked like Victor Wembanyama. I will say this. He also looked like he was exhausted.
4: Yes.
5: At the end of the game. He played 39 minutes. So if I'm the Knicks, I'm doing my best to exhaust him coming up in game 4 because I think either you got to be physical with him or you're going to have to wear him out or Wemby will wear you out.
4: Well, that's the thing, and that's going to be the challenge for Wemby and the Spurs is how to come into Game 4, which is coming up Wednesday, 7:30 Eastern time on ESPN Radio on the ESPN app that's presented by Gusto. That's the challenge. How do you not be tired? How do you not be fatigued? How do you go out there and not start settling for jumpers? How do you start, you know what I mean? Just
5: right.
4: Because start making lazy passes. That's what happens. So they've got a challenge on top of their hands on figuring out how to manage that and try to figure out how to make sure that he's engaged and stays playing the way that he played this evening. The one thing I can say about the Knicks, when they get running up and down that court, that's advantage New York all day, every day. Right, yeah. The Spurs want to slow it down. Wemby wants to slow it down. You can see it sometimes. Usually it's around the late third quarter, early fourth quarter. When they're on a break and he's trying to play catch up and trying to, you know, catch up to whoever has the ball, you can see him put his head down and go, and it just seems like his body is going like, I'm going to catch up. You know what I mean? It just seems like it's going in slow motion because, like you said, he's already tired.
5: Yeah, and they also, you know, the Spurs know that whenever Wemby sits down, the Knicks go on a run.
4: Yes.
5: And, you know, it's like clockwork. Wemby sits down, boom. Next thing you know, it's like, oh, it's tied or it's a close game. The Knicks just continuously really go on spurts when Victor sits down. So you can't really rest him as much as maybe you would like to. So that's something to keep an eye on throughout this series.
4: Look, if I'm Mike Brown, as soon as Wemby sits down, No three-pointers are shot. You better be wide, stinking open, right? You better be wide open like some old-school TV antennas before you shoot a three-pointer. I want everyone, like, this is the call. This is all you got to call. As soon as Wemby sits down, all to the cup, all to the cup, all to the cup. Everybody's going to the cup. That's got to be the play. You ain't got to put no signal up. You ain't got to put your hand up. You ain't got to do nothing cute to let Jalen Brunson know what you're running. We're running all to the cup. When Wemby sits down, because that's the only time you get a clear path at the rim. And then, like I said, if you happen to kick it out and the big cat's out there or Brunson's out there or someone else,
5: or OG, whoever, right?
4: OG, yeah, exactly.
5: Whatever.
4: Then go for it. But, man, as soon as that big fella sits down, I'm all right. Thank you. Yeah. Here I go. I'm going straight to the hole.
5: You know what, though, Q? When he's in there, I'm going straight to the hole. And I'm going to wear him out. I know he's intimidating and he blocks people.
4: He going to block about 4 of your shots.
5: Cool. You know, keep blocking him. But you know what I'm saying? But, you know, if you go put a shoulder in his chest 3-4 times when you go to that basket, that will wear on him. So, look, I understand how intimidating Wemby is at the basket, but, you know, especially game 1, I really think the Knicks just went at his chest and they've stopped. They've slowly stopped, and you didn't see a lot of that really at all tonight. You saw a lot of guys get 2 feet in the paint and go, never mind.
4: Yes.
5: I'm going to they kick it out or they turned around, so you could see them, you know, going, "Uh-oh, we don't want Wemby to challenge this shot."
4: No, they get to the hole and then they curl. They curl out, yep. And they decide, no, I'm going to pass this rock on. The funny thing is, when you said that, I'm going straight to the hole, even with he's in there. Look, man, I was a little cute, and my dad took me to a spot to play ball. And he said, now, the one thing I'll tell you is you don't want to live down there where the trees are. And I looked at my dad, and I was like, do you know I could jump out the gym? I ain't worried about them trees. Man, my shot got blocked about four times, and I said, oh, those trees.
7: Right, right.
4: I thought you meant the little trees. Okay, right. Point taken. I got you.
7: I understand it, right. And I will say the way the refs were calling this game,
4: yeah.
7: You probably didn't want to go to the paint because they were letting everything go tonight.
4: There's no doubt about that. So the Spurs get the dub 115-111. What was the environment like in Madison Square Garden even before tip-off? He's Emmett Golden. I'm Q Myers. Coming up next, we will get a live report from Madison Square Garden. It's Game Night on ESPN Radio on the ESPN app.
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0: midnight here on ESPN Radio, the ESPN app. Sirius XM Channel 80 and tune in. 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He's Emmett Golden. I'm Q Myers. Emmett, we talked about Wemby and the way that he set the tone, was going to the rim, wasn't settling for three-pointers. He only shot four three-pointers all night long. I thought that was a victory in itself for San Antonio. But another guy that I thought played a hell of a game was Stephon Castle. He seemed like he had a purpose. He sounded like he was aggressive, but he was also under control. To me, it didn't seem like he got squirrely and sideways. Aggressive, but under control, I felt like was really the name of the game for Castle.
1: Yeah, and I think a lot of folks think about him defensively, which you should. You know, he is a great perimeter defender, but, you know, especially in the first half, when they needed buckets, he was able to get them for them. And when Wemby did sit down, he was a guy that you could count on to kind of keep the scoring going. So dropping 23, 5 and 5 tonight, you know, only two turnovers was really good. So, listen, this team has a couple really good young players. And I know we talk about Wemby. I understand why we do. But Stephon Castle's a dog, too.
0: And he hit some clutch free throws, too. You know, he was 5 for 6 from the free throw line, but down the stretch hit a couple of big free throws where if he misses one, all of a sudden now the game has changed, right? And the last thing we remember, the last image we remember from game two is what? Wemby throwing the ball into the back of Stephon Castle.
1: Yep.
0: You know, and so tonight you see the Spurs much more clean with the ball. They only turned the ball over 8 times as a team as opposed to the 13 turnovers that the Knicks had. And again, you look up at the box score, 115, 111, and you think about the discrepancy in the turnovers. You can always tell how a game goes, usually by offensive rebounds and turnovers. And on this night, game three, the Spurs, it was the checkbox for them when it came to turnovers, and they're very good with the ball.
1: And I felt like, not all of them, but the Knicks had some really bad turnovers.
0: Yes.
1: You know, like just throwing the ball to the crowd.
0: And that's
1: crowd.
0: What the Spurs had in game two.
1: Yeah.
0: Really bad turnovers. Yep.
1: And it looked like tonight, and again, they kind of shook it off. Before a minute, I think of the meme, the lights were brighter than expected. I was wondering if the Knicks were dealing with that at home because of how big this game was. And like I said, they end up shaking it off. But, you know, that first quarter, definitely you saw some nerves.
0: Well, we're expecting George Sedano from ESPN Radio, NBA reporter, working sidelines this evening to join us in a hot minute. But since we're talking about Stephon Castle, let's hear what Stephon had to say following the game with our George Sedano.
2: Stephon, you guys had two disappointing losses at home. How did you come in here and take game three?
3: I mean, we just stayed together. We weathered the storm. I mean, we've been fighting adversity all year. And, I mean, we looked at this like nothing different. We just wanted to come here and get a win.
2: Your coach, we heard him say during one of the huddles, he's okay if you guys make mistakes as long as you're being aggressive. And you guys were that from the start. Yeah. What was the mentality there?
3: Yeah, I mean, our season's on the line. Whether it ends this game or not, we feel like our season's on the line every game, and we want to go out playing aggressive, and I think we did that tonight.
2: And another way your season was on the line, you guys struggled a little bit from the free throw line early, but 10 for 10 down the stretch. Tell me about what it takes to hit those free throws, those clutch ones.
3: Yeah, just poise. I mean, just wanting to win the game and do whatever it takes to do that. So I think we have a lot of talented and very skilled players on our team, and I feel like we stepped up at the end.
2: And then defensively, you guys held them to 47 in the second half. What went into that end of the court?
3: I think just rebounding. I feel like for the most part we were doing a good job on them defensively, but we couldn't close out our possession with rebounds, and I feel like we did that in the second half.
1: Yeah, they definitely did that, you know, in the second half. And again, that you think of the length and just the way this team can defend. That's one of their superpowers, you know, is their size and their ability to really lock other teams down. And you saw that in the second half. I mean, I still look at 115, 111. To me, that's a normal NBA game, you know. So I think that's where you saw back and forth. Listen, in the second quarter, the Knicks scored 42 points in the second quarter. They scored 20 in the fourth.
0: Right, exactly. No, they ended the first half on a nice run. Right, they ended on a really nice run, and it really got Madison Square Garden rolling and rocking. And you know, a lot of fans were thinking, "All right, that's the knockout punch." Then San Antonio comes back with 35 in the third quarter. Yeah. Right, that 35 in the third quarter said, "Hey, don't worry, we're still here. We ain't quite caught up to you yet. We're not exactly where we need to be, but we're still here. We're still in the mix. And that just shows who this San Antonio Spurs team is and has been all year long. Like, they're not losing more than two games in a row. They didn't lose more than two games in a row. I was sitting at a sports book here in Las Vegas, and there was a guy next to me saying, oh, this is a sweep, this is a sweep, this is a sweep. And I was like, man, I wouldn't call it that quick. Right. These dudes, they ain't in the NBA Finals for no reason. Age be damned, right? they got here for a reason. They knocked off the defending champs for a reason. And, well, here you go. San Antonio finds a way to get a victory. As I mentioned, George Sedano is going to join us. He's joined us now of ESPN Radio, NBA reporter. Has been working the sidelines for us during the finals. And, George, thanks so much for your time. Appreciate you. I know you only have a couple minutes to spare, so we do appreciate the time. But before we actually get into the game, I just got to know about the atmosphere, the energy. Doris Burke said before the game that she had goosebumps. That was before the ball was even tipped off. What was that like there in Madison Square Garden before the game kicked off?
4: The vibes were real. There's no question about that. The place was fired up. People had to be in the building early, so you could feel the energy a lot earlier than you normally could. And it was sustainable throughout the entire experience, basically up until the final moments.
1: It did feel like it got a little quiet in there to start the game. Do you think all of the pomp and circumstance that was going on around it maybe caught the Knicks off guard?
4: I think they were quiet because the Spurs came out and punched them in the mouth. I think it was more about

0: because he's an alien. But there's another guy on this team, Stephon Castle, that's a young, bright, you know, player. What did you think of the way he played tonight?
1: I mean, he was another beast from the get-go, right? He was not going to take no for an answer. He was going in there, and he was going to fight for every bucket. And, you know what he's going to do defensively. But offensively, he was aggressive. Mitch Johnson told those guys, he's like, look, I don't mind if you guys make mistakes if you're being aggressive. I can live with those. And that's how they played tonight.
2: George, we've talked a lot about Karl-Anthony Towns and what he's done through the first two games. He was kind of came down to earth in game number three. What did you see? What did you see San Antonio do differently?
1: I don't think it was much of what San Antonio did, to be honest with you. I feel like a lot of that was more of what the Knicks did. They just didn't get him involved as much. So, San Antonio did a fine job on him. Like, don't get me wrong. But to me, it was much more about how the Knicks utilized him as opposed to the way San Antonio defended him.
2: Well, we got a game four coming up on Wednesday. George, thanks so much for your time. We definitely appreciate you.
1: You got it, guys. Anytime. Have a great rest of your show, and thanks for having me.
0: Hey, great stuff there by George. I'm happy we got us a series, because I was like, there's no way they're going to also sweep their way through the finals. And no, not so much now. So you know that there will be at least a game five. So the Spurs will get back home, but if they win on Wednesday, it's a whole new ball game.
2: Well, not only do we get at least a game five, we also got Ernie Johnson on a commercial for the NBA Finals rapping DMX, right?
0: Yeah, I mean, it's no better than that.
2: I'm just saying, right? And for it to be on point, like, I can appreciate it. I know you can appreciate it, Emmett. Mm-hmm. When I saw Ernie Johnson with the flows and then the Jays in the game as well, it's like, come on, man. What else? What else do you want? Coming up next, we'll hear from the head coach of the Knicks following their loss to the Spurs in Game 3. It's Game Night on ESPN Radio on the ESPN app.
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1: Oh, now we got a series, boys and girls. The San Antonio Spurs win Game 3 of the NBA Finals against the New York Knicks. So what now for Game 4? All that and so much more in the Tuesday Cool Edition of Freddie and Harry. 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
3: San Antonio still has life in the NBA Finals. I'm Q Myers. The Spurs went on the road to Madison Square Garden and picked up a Game 3 victory over the Knicks, 115-111, snapping the Knicks' 13-game winning streak and are now down 2-1 in the series. Wemby led the way with 32 points, 8 rebounds, 6 assists, and 3 blocks on the night, while Stephon Castle had 23 points of his own. San Antonio as a team only turned the ball over 8 times as opposed to the Knicks' 13. New York was led by Jalen Brunson, who had 32 points on the night. Big shot after big shot he hit, and OG Anunoby had 28 of his own. The Knicks as a team, though, shot 2 for 14 from the three-point line in the fourth quarter. Game 4 is coming up on Wednesday, 8:30 p.m. Eastern on ESPN Radio. In the NFL, the Chiefs have signed Legarius Sneed to a one-year deal worth up to $5 million. Sources told ESPN's Adam Schefter, reuniting the cornerback with the team that drafted him back in 2020. The Chiefs traded Sneed to the Titans in 2024 after placing a franchise tag on him that year. The Titans released Sneed on March 13th of this year in a move that saved the team $11.4 million in salary cap space. And in the NHL, the Edmonton Oilers are closing in on hiring Mike Babcock to be their next head coach. Sources confirmed to ESPN he and the Oilers have been in talks to have him succeed Chris Knobloch behind the bench. The 60-year-old Babcock won a Stanley Cup in 2008 with the Detroit Red Wings. It's 12th all-time in career wins by an NHL coach with 700. For more scores and analysis, check out ESPN.com and the all-new ESPN app. Coming up, more Game Night with Emmett Golden and me, Q Myers, here on ESPN Radio and the all-new ESPN app.
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3: DJ Carlissimo described it perfectly. Perfect shot, biggest shot for the Spurs on the night. De'Aaron Fox did not have a great game. 4 of 14 shooting, 0 for 5 from three-point land. Ended up with 12 points, but that was a massive shot right there. Put the Spurs up 113-108. They go on to win 115-111. 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He's Emmett Golden. I'm Q Myers. And Emmett, I think that probably everyone watching the game, especially anyone that's a Spurs fan, wondered, why is De'Aaron Fox in the game? Why is De'Aaron Fox in the game, right? He's played 37 minutes. He's not having a very good night. He was in the game for that big shot there at the end. He came up clutch when many people, including myself, thought, yeah, you probably need to pass the pill to someone else.
7: 4 for 14 tonight. You know, he has struggled since he came back from his ankle injury. And, you know, it felt like one of those nights. Did have 8 assists, so at least he was getting the ball, you know, and facilitating. That was good. But you're right. It was one of those nights where it's like, man, the problem is he struggled. Dylan Harper struggled, too. He was 5 of 18, you know, so you really didn't have an answer from that standpoint. So they stuck with the veteran and had him out there on the floor, and it paid off because he had that big shot.
3: Yeah, Dylan Harper is a guy that I've been calling the X Factor for the Spurs. I keep looking for him to have just a monster game. He's played well through the first two games. Yeah. You said it, 5 for 18, didn't have a great night. Did have 9 boards, though. Right, I think that's big for a guard. That's just want to. We talk about it all the time, Emmett. When a guard goes and gets 8, 9 boards, or like Josh Hart did the other night, got 15, that's just want to. So at least he contributed there. But you're right. I mean, the shooting's got to be better from Harper, and Fox is going to have to step up as well. Obviously, they have a big game coming up, game four. But from the Knicks' side of things, they just weren't able to get over the hump. They had some late-game magic. They made it close towards the end. OG really had a hell of a performance. I thought he kept hitting big three-pointer after big three-pointer. David Dennis Jr., who we'll have on the show a little bit later on this evening, I saw him tweet out, is there real proof that OG Anunoby's ever missed? Because he looks like that he's just on fire. Like, every time he throws the ball up near the rim, it goes in.
7: Yeah. You talk, I mean, 28 points on 9 of 13 shooting. He hit three threes. He was clutch, you know. And really what we're seeing from a variety of players on both teams is that guys can step up and make shots when they need it, you know, or even affect the game in a positive way. We just talked about, you know, the struggles that De'Aaron Fox had. He still hit a big shot. Yep. We talked about the struggles that Dylan Harper had. He had 9 rebounds, you know, tonight. So guys on both teams, or even if they're not scoring effectively, they still find ways to affect the game in a positive way.
3: And that's what you have to do, right? If you're not getting it done offensively, you got to create something defensively. You got to get some assists. You got to get some rebounds. Like, you have to find a way to be a positive for your team. A lot of times, that's Hart, right? I mean, again, Hart had, what, 3 points the other night, but he had 15 rebounds and, what, 6 assists or whatever. I mean, he had a really nice game, even though he wasn't scoring. Tonight, he scored 16 points, right? I mean, at one point, I thought he was going to have a game like he had against Cleveland, where everything he threw up there at the rim just went in. So he had a good game scoring. Wasn't necessarily as strong, you know, with the assists. Even though he's still, you know, 9 rebounds and 5 assists, still a good game for Josh Hart in 35 minutes. But obviously, it wasn't enough. Let's go back to Madison Square Garden and hear from the Knicks head coach, Mike Brown.
8: There are some controllables that we did not do a good job of doing. We allowed them to hit first at the beginning of the game. We allowed them to hit first at the beginning of the second half. And we turned the ball over. And we were stagnant offensively. And we allowed them to get to the paint. And we did not pay attention to detail with what we're supposed to do defensively. So there are a lot of things that we can do better, and we're going to have to do better. But in the same breath, like I said, hopefully they'll see some more fouls called against them, so it's not 24-8 in a this is a four-point ball game. It's a one-possession ball game going down the stretch. You know, and it's tough to overcome.
9: Take last two, David, and then Zach in the back.
10: Mike on your left. How much of tonight was them running some different actions or different versions to kind of try to get Vic deeper into the paint, and somehow, and how much of it was, as you said, your guys maybe not tagging and finding some of the ways to kind of impede him from getting deep position in the paint?
8: Again, I give San Antonio, their staff and their players a lot of credit. They just kept stayed with it, tried to execute, and we did not do a good job with the details. So I think it's, you know, it's a combination of both, because they had to execute their actions, and then we had to make sure that we tried to execute our defensive responsibilities, and we didn't do a really good job with it.
9: Zach, all the way in the back.
11: Mike, the fourth quarter of game two, Cat didn't get a lot of touches. Then tonight, kind of the similar. Is San Antonio doing anything differently in terms of how they're defending him?
8: No, it's the same thing. It was the way we played and the things that we were doing offensively. We were just coming down and just basically playing drag, and we get the first the first screen, and then we literally just stood and watched, you know, and there was no movement. There was no, like, sometimes Cat has to flash to the elbow. Sometimes he's got to post up. And it's just got to be, you know, it can't be, because they're junking the game up by just putting Vic in one of the two corners. And so if they junk the game up, I can call a play, but sometimes you're going to have to just move and cut and pass the ball quicker and drive the ball quicker, because they're almost, it's almost a zone that they're in to a certain degree. And we didn't do a good job of attacking it. You know, we didn't do a good job of attacking it in game two, but the free throw discrepancy wasn't as big. And we took care of the ball a little bit better. And then defensively, in game two, we were a lot better with the details of what we needed to do.
7: Yeah, it sounds like Mike Brown was, you know, probably spent 5 minutes with the media, and the first half of that was all complaining about the refs. You know, we kind of, as we joined it, you heard him say, as I said again, you know, he, you know, talked about he never thought he'd see an NBA Finals game where one team gets 25 free throw attempts in the second half and the other team gets 8. Did you think it? Like, it didn't feel like it was egregious. It felt like they let everything go in the first half, and then in the fourth quarter, they start calling it a little tighter.
12: Yeah, I mean, look, it was 32-22. The Spurs shot 32 free throws, and the Knicks shot 22 free throws. But I felt like in the first half, the Knicks went to the line way more times than the Spurs did. So obviously, you know, the Spurs, you know, went to the line more. They shot 10 more free throws. So, I mean, there could be a conversation there, but I'm not going to look at the free throw line and the lack of attempts at the free throw line as the reason why the Knicks lost this game, right? I look at Karl-Anthony Towns having 11 points. I look at Mikal Bridges having 2 points. Those are two guys that are big-time contributors for the first two games, and they weren't in this game. That had a lot to do with it as well. And as you heard Mike Brown talk about, turnovers. 13 turnovers. The Spurs only had 8, where they were having, what, 18, 17, whatever the case may be. They were up there, double digits, high of double digits when it came to turnovers in the first two games. This time they were less than 10.
7: Yeah, Bridges hit a shot tonight.
12: Right.
7: You know, and it was a 4-point loss. You know, so I do agree with that. I was surprised when, you know, I kind of was reading the quotes from Mike Brown on how upset he was about the fouls differential, because I didn't, watching it in real time, it didn't feel that way. But also know this is the way the game goes, baby. He is putting this in the minds of the refs for game four, so they might get the benefit of the whistle here and there. We'll see if it works.
12: I mean, I'll tell you this, man. It's been one of the most physical series I've seen in a long time in the NBA, period.
7: Yeah.
12: Right? I mean, especially going back to game two, there was some that I was like, oh, this is out of control. Right? Somebody, let me blow the whistle. Hell, where's Too Short? Someone blow the whistle.
7: Yeah, I thought it was going to be some fights tonight. You see Wembanyama push Jalen Brunson to the ground by his neck?
12: Yeah, see, that was foul.
7: That was crazy foul.
12: I also, and I'm glad you brought that up, talking about fights, and it didn't look like there was going to be a fight, but it did look like there was a little something-something that was going on. I'm trying to remember who it was that took the ball. It might have been Hart. I think it was
13: Josh Hart.
12: It was Hart, yes.
13: He got the technical foul.
12: Yes, he got the technical foul, but the players left the bench. The Knicks left the bench to go on the court and get in between them. I thought that was not allowed.
7: So I guess they've changed the rule to where if you leave the bench but try to be a peacemaker, they let it go. Okay. If you leave the bench to escalate it, you're out of here.
12: Right.
7: So
12: not that I'm trying to get players kicked out.
7: Yeah.
12: I just saw a reaction and saw so many Knicks players on the court, and I was like, no, you can't do that.
7: Yeah.
12: 'Cause normally you see all the coaches get in between the players.
7: Turn around and block them. Yeah.
12: Yeah. So I was kind of caught off guard when I saw that, you know, nobody even said a word.
13: Are you guys not enjoying kind of like some of the heated hate between the last couple?
12: Oh,
13: I'm enjoying it.
12: I do.
7: Yeah.
12: But game two,
13: the NBA's missed this, right?
12: No, like, but game two was it got to a point, even on the broadcast, Jefferson said, hey, man, I hate to be this guy, but this is too physical.
7: Yeah.
12: This because it got ridiculous to a point in game two. It wasn't like that in game three. But I think Emmett said it best. This is becoming, I don't want to say a hated, like, rival type game, but you can tell that these teams don't have no love for each other.
7: None. And they're using every opportunity to give a little bump, to give a push, to do whatever they can. I couldn't believe, and at home, to a superstar player, seeing him get pushed to the ground by his neck and for them not to blow the whistle, I almost wanted Jalen Brunson to retaliate, you know what I'm saying, to push him or something just so they could go and look at it. Because once they look at it, they would have saw that, and maybe it's a double technical, and then maybe they start calling things a little tighter then. So it was funny because Brunson keeping his composure probably hurt that possession, you know. But it has been extremely physical, which I like. but I don't necessarily need arch rivals. I don't know if y'all remember the video game back in the day where you could punch dudes and take the ball from
12: yeah,
7: them.
12: Yeah,
7: yeah. That's all. We're getting pretty close to that.
12: Jalen Brunson, speaking of him, had 32 points on the night, and we'll actually hear from the Knicks superstar. We'll do that next. He's Emmett Golden. I'm Q Myers. It's Game Night on ESPN Radio and the ESPN app.
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0: Wemby pops out and receives the pass. 2 minutes to go in game three. Can the Spurs protect the four-point lead? Wemby off the bounce. Pass. Half a second to shoot. Castle hits the three-pointer right at the end of the shot clock for San Antonio.
1: That's the payback for the Jordan Clarkson one in the first half.
0: 111-104. PJ said they'd have to make shots. There's a big one.
2: Three of Stephon Castle's 23 points that he had on the night. That was a big shot. San Antonio goes on to win game three of the NBA Finals. 115-111. 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He's Emmett Golden. I'm Q Myers. This was SportsCenter, a new interview podcast from Rich Eisen featuring SportsCenter legends, available now on Disney Plus, the Rich Eisen Show YouTube channel, and all podcast platforms. This was SportsCenter. It's presented by Gusto, and San Antonio gave the gusto this evening, right? They gave everything that they had to go ahead and get a victory. They did not want to get swept. How is this bad boy going to wrap up? Maybe in five, but they did guarantee they'll make a trip back to the Lone Star State. They will have to go back to San Antonio. So they gave themselves life, right? There's not guaranteed anything else past game five, but they gave themselves a chance.
3: They did. And now the question is, how do the Knicks respond? They haven't lost a game since April. You know, so
2: they have now.
3: Yeah. So how do they respond? Right. You know, I think we all assume like, OK, yeah, they'll bounce back and they'll be at home. They got a good chance of winning on Wednesday. But there was something that the guys talked about on Inside the NBA, and they pointed out all the pressure was on the Knicks tonight because of how big of a night it was and coming back and the run that they were having. And it did seem like early in the game, the pressure got to them.
2: I'll tell you what, man, when you hear guys on the broadcast like Charles Barkley, an HOFer, when you hear guys like Draymond Green, who will be in the Hall of Fame regardless how you feel about him, when you hear people like Doris Burke on the broadcast saying, this environment, this energy, I have goosebumps. When you hear people like that have been there, done that, not just, you know, randos like me and you, right. Hey, man, I got goosebumps. Okay, that's cool. But when you hear folks that have been there, done that, having that kind of feel from that environment there in Madison Square Garden, you know there's something special about it.
3: Facts. And that, you know, we've been in buildings where big games have definitely been played. It does feel different. And I mean all of it feels different. When you walk into the building is almost its own living thing. You know, it feels different. And I could only imagine what the Garden was like tonight.
2: Yeah, I can guarantee you it was electric, and it was a feeling that probably nobody's ever had. Like I said, when you have Hall of Famers talking about they ain't never felt that, that's when you know it was something special. Well, how did that affect the start of the game? You pointed it out multiple times that you thought that the Knicks were affected by that energy and by that juice that was in Madison Square Garden. Let's go back to the Garden and hear from their star, Jalen Brunson.
4: Turned the ball over a lot, first and foremost, but then also we were fouling a lot and put them at the line about 30 times. And with our live ball turnovers, and I got them out in transition, and they were capitalizing off of those. So we were definitely fouling a lot.
5: Next, Dan, back left.
6: Dan Devine, Yahoo Sports. Jalen, you guys went 7-for-27 from the field in the fourth, 20 points. Just what was contributing to some of the stagnancy? Did you like the looks you were getting in the fourth?
4: I mean, I like some of the looks, but also think that we were pretty stagnant. So there's definitely things that we can learn from. But it starts with our approach when we start the game and we start the half. And I don't think we did well. I don't think I did well either.
5: Ian, on your left.
7: Ian Begley, SNY. Jalen, just for you in general, did you get to the spots that you wanted to get to, or are they bothering you on some of your shot attempts?
4: I mean, maybe a mix of both, but I think most importantly, the little things, the attention to detail, the stuff that we pride ourselves on, we didn't do tonight. So regardless of whatever shots we were getting, the little things can make or break a game.
5: Second row on your left, Rohan.
8: Jalen, obviously there was a lot of anticipation for this game from the fans. It's been 27 years. How would you describe your own personal anticipation headed into this game, you know, the moments before? What were some of your emotions as you took the court?
4: I was locked in, ready to go. And, that's pretty much it.
5: Over here on your right, fourth row.
9: Jaden, Marshall from Weibo, China. before tonight, a lot of people were already talking about a 3-0 lead or even a championship. How important it is for a team to stay grounded when everyone around you is looking ahead?
4: It's very important. We've consistently talked to each other about everything being 0-0, even now it's 0-0. And moving on and trying to stay focused. There are going to be a lot of distractions, positive and negative, but most importantly is how we compose ourselves as a team, have make sure we have accountability as a team, and we win or lose, we move forward as a team.
5: In the back towards the center.
10: Alder Almo from PhilStar.com. Jalen, what happened between you and Victor in the first quarter, and did their level of physicality bother you?
4: No, to answer your second question. And whatever you saw is what you saw.
11: Hi, Jalen. Chris Persian in Clutch Points. You guys have not lost a game in quite some time, and there's nothing good about losing a game. How do you take this feeling, put it in a box, and put it towards game four?
4: I think win or lose as a team, our mindset is always getting better the next day. And so we've done our best to try and learn from wins over the past couple weeks. But now we have to learn from a loss. But I think the most important thing is that we were going to learn regardless, because we knew there were things that we were going to have to improve on going into next game. So mindset stays the same.
3: Yeah, Brunson was trying not to get fined there when he right. was asked about Wimby. Yep. But you know, well, what you saw is what you saw. I get it, bro. It was ridiculous. You know, that should have been a foul for sure. And he has every right to be upset about that not being called.
2: Yeah, no, he does. He does. But, I mean, look, again, I don't look at fouls or lack of foul calls for the Knicks being the reason they lose this game. I look at 2-for-14 from the three-point line in the fourth quarter. Mm-hmm. I look at the turnovers. I look at the fouls that they did. They got called for and put the, you know, the Spurs on the line and other turnovers, 13 turnovers. Like, I could roll down the list of priorities in what they shouldn't have done to try to win this game. The free throw attempts or lack of calls that the Knicks are talking about and Mike Brown's talking about is not high on my priority list. Sorry.
3: What's funny is Mike Brown's upset about that. When we started listening to that presser, Brunson goes, yeah, we were fouling a lot. You know?
2: Right.
3: It was like you just totally cut your legs out from under your coach. I'm sure he didn't know what Mike Brown was talking about because they're not present for the media availability for everybody. But to me, that's all gamesmanship from Mike Brown. And that's what, you know what, that's what you're supposed to do. You got to try to find an edge, and you just dropped a game on your home floor that you really wanted to get, you know. So now you don't want to lose both of them because then you give up the home court that you took away. So I think this is Mike putting a little something in the bank for the refs tonight.
2: Yeah, no, he's definitely doing that, but you don't want to get caught up on that. I'm not saying that the Knicks are, because then that's going to be in the back of your mind for game four, and you have to be fully focused on getting that dub. He's Emmett Golden. I'm Q Myers. Coming up next, we'll hear from you, plus we'll hear from Wemby on a Game 3 victory. That's next on Game Night on ESPN Radio on the ESPN app.
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2: San Antonio still has life in the NBA Finals. I'm Q Myers. The Spurs went on the road to Madison Square Garden to pick up a Game 3 victory over the Knicks, 115-111, snapping the Knicks' 13-game winning streak and are now down 2-1 in the series. Wemby led the way with 32 points and 8 rebounds, 6 assists and 3 blocks on the night, while Stephon Castle had 23 points of his own. San Antonio as a team only turned the ball over 8 times as opposed to the Knicks' 13. New York was led by Jalen Brunson. He had 32 points on the night, hit big shot after big shot after big shot, and OG Anunoby did the same and dropped in 28 points. Knicks as a team shot 2-for-14 from 3-point in the fourth quarter, which was a huge key to this game. Game 4 is coming up on Wednesday at 8:30 p.m. Eastern Time on ESPN Radio. In the NFL, the Chiefs have signed on Lajarius Sneed to a one-year deal worth up to $5 million, reuniting the cornerback with the team that drafted him back in 2020. The Chiefs traded Sneed to the Titans in 2024 after placing the franchise tag on him that year. The Titans released Sneed on March 13th of this year in a move that saved them $11.4 million in salary cap space. And Sneed struggled to stay on the field for Tennessee, appearing in 12 games over 2 seasons. Remember, he signed a 4-year, $76 million contract after the Titans acquired him in the trade with Kansas City. And in the NHL, the Edmonton Oilers are closing in on hiring Mike Babcock to be their next head coach. Sources confirmed to ESPN him and the Oilers have been in talks to have him succeed Chris Knobloch behind the bench. He's 63 years old and he won a Stanley Cup in 2008 with the Detroit Red Wings, and his 12th all-time career wins by an NHL coach with 700. For more scores and analysis, check out ESPN.com and the all-new ESPN app. Coming up, more game night, more reaction to NBA Finals Game Number 3 with Emmett Golden and me, Q Myers, here on ESPN Radio and the all-new ESPN app.
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2: Wemby took the pass down floor, looked to shoot the three, now drives into Ananobi, off the glass and in, and one. Castle in a crowd again, muscles it up and in. Stephon Castle with another bucket, and Mike Brown wants a timeout. 18 for Castle in the first half. Pass across Champagne, good look at a three. Hits it, and he's fouled by Brunson. Champagne a chance at a four-point play. San Antonio chance for the lead, and Wemby's going to try a three, and he's going to hit. Here's Fox cutting to his right, fades. Spacer puts it up, puts it in. A free throw line jumper for Fox. Huge hit with 12 seconds to go.
3: Biggest shot of the game. De'Aaron Fox delivers for the San Antonio Spurs.
2: Inbound OG takes the three, missed it at the horn. The road team rules in these NBA finals. The San Antonio Spurs come to Madison Square Garden and knock off the Knicks 115-111. San Antonio down 2-1 in the NBA Finals.
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4: 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The Spurs get it done on the road. 115-111. 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San Antonio needed to get that Game 3 victory. They got that Game 3 victory. Game 4 will come up on Wednesday. 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We want to get your thoughts on what you saw in NBA Finals Game Number 3, the Spurs getting the victory over the Knicks. You can always hit us up on our socials at ESPN Radio, at EGoldie80, at your boy Q254, and of course, you can give us a call at 888-SAY-ESPN, 888-729-3776. Emmett, let's go out to Houston, to H-Town. Right. Talk to our guy, Dave. Dave, welcome to Game Night. What you got for us on the game?
5: Hey, what's up? Let me say, starters, I'm not a Spurs fan. I'm not a Spurs fan, but it's crazy how Mike Brown is trying to throw that 24-8 free throw difference. It should have been 34-8 because they're literally grabbing and pulling and holding Wemby on every play. And it's going to take some years for him to fight through that because he's light in the butt. But they got all the major calls. They just, listen, take the loss and look forward to the next game because Spurs outplayed you. And only reason why they kept losing games because they turnovers. And they finally kept the turnovers down. I don't want to hear nothing about the free throw thing because we all know in New York City, you're going to get the calls in the Madison Square Garden. So – First,
6: I played. Hey, Dave, I'm with you. Even with that being said, Wemby did throw my man down by the neck without a fall.
4: That was egregious.
6: But yeah. Outside of that, I'm with you, Dave.
4: Yep.
6: When we are watching the games together, we're always pointing out stuff. Oh, did you know? Yeah, I noticed this. Did you notice that? Oh, okay. Not one of us was like, man, the Knicks are really getting jobbed with the fouls here tonight. Not one of us said that. So I really feel like this is more about gamesmanship than it is reality.
4: Dave, really good call, man. Representing H-Town. Definitely appreciate that here on Game Night. From H-Town to D.C., let's talk to our guy Lorenzo, rolling into Benzo on Sorenzo's, rolling into Game Night. Lorenzo, welcome to the show. What you got, man?
7: Just getting back from the bar, watching my buddies. I just want to preview this by saying I'm a Heat fan. So listen, the problem with the Knicks fans tonight, did you see the last minute of the game? Go back, look at the video. It's all over Twitter. It's everywhere. The fans in the lower bowl aren't cheering. They're not yelling. That place was the morgue the last minute of the game. Why could I hear the white noise bangers on the free throw line in the last minute of the game? That's an embarrassment. Those fans that they had there yell for tax breaks. They don't yell for team. That's an embarrassment for the Garden. There's no mystic for the Garden. It's dead. Listen, you saw it. Go back. Look at the video. It's all right there. I double-checked it walking home to make sure I didn't see it, that I didn't see it wrong.
6: So that's a great point.
7: That's incredible. On a quick final note, I did hear a stat that is very hard for me to double-check. Okay. For the last 10 times Trump went to a Knicks game, they're 0-10. We can now say that's 0-11.
6: Yeah. Well, I guess we'll take the word.
4: I don't have the numbers on that either, but I'm sure that that's going to be brought up multiple times.
6: I'm sure it will be. It is interesting, though, to Lorenzo's point, because it was super loud and it was at the beginning. Yeah. Late in the game when it got tight, I think the crowd got tight. Now, to his point, it might be because it was
4: nervous. They got nervous. They ain't been there yet. They ain't been there, done that, Emmett.
6: It's also a bunch of corporate money in there.
4: Well,
6: too.
4: The tickets cost $10,000 to get in to the nosebleeds. You got to be corporate to get in.
6: Corporate money and celebrities don't exactly, I won't say celebrities, but don't always know.
4: No, you're
6: when.
4: Right. It was celebrities. It was corporate money and celebrities.
6: Right.
4: But
6: don't know when to cheer.
4: Emmett, what average cat that really is a Knicks fan that's hard in the paint, been a Knicks fan his whole life, that's got to get up at 8 in the morning and go work your average 9 to 5 is paying $10,000 for a ticket?
6: Nobody. Yeah,
4: exactly.
6: Nobody at all. Yeah. And so to that is a good point. There was a home court advantage to start the game. After that went away, I am feeling what I'm picking up what Lorenzo was putting down.
4: No, I am too. And you know, that's been my soapbox that I've been getting on for sports in general. To be honest, I'm not going to make it exclusive to Madison Square Garden. Tonight was extraordinary.
6: Right.
4: But man, I mean, sports in general, as much as I love sports and going to games, they're pricing their average cat out.
6: Facts. It's super, man. They're building a new stadium in Cleveland. The regular folks that go to the one down there now will probably not be able to get tickets to that new one. They are pricing out the regular fan. No regular fan could have went tonight.
4: No, and look man, I come from the Bay Area, and in the Bay Area in California, man, look, I'm a Warriors fan. There was a time where you can get a buy one, get one free ticket. Right
6: now, court you side. What you talking about?
4: Oh no, that's what me and my boy Corey did. We went half on a courtside ticket. That cost us a couple hundred bucks, but it was only a couple hundred bucks for two of them,
6: bro. Right? For the year before LeBron, it was 2 years. 2 years before LeBron came to Cleveland, my boy called me one day and was like, "What you doing?" I'm like, "Nothing." He's like, "You want to go to the Cavs game?" I said, "Sure, why not? I ain't doing nothing." We pulled up, dog, courtside seats for free.
4: Right.
6: There was somebody at the church, my man's church, that didn't want nothing to do with the tickets and just like, hey, here goes some courtside seats. You would never see that nowadays.
4: No.
6: You know, not here at Rocket Arena.
4: No, hey, let the church say amen for that, though. That was a blessing for sure. That was a blessing. No doubt.
6: The church.
4: Exactly. 888-SAY ESPN, 888-729-3776. We want to hear from you. Let's go out to San Antonio. Jerome, come to the front of the congregation. Welcome to game night. What you got for us?
0: What it is, fellas? Hold on 1 second. Let me honk my horn.
6: Okay.
0: That's what we do down in the state town. After we win a game, baby, you know, go, Spurs, go. You know, Wimby did his thing. Fox did his thing. Cavill did his thing. Now what's up? You know what I'm saying? We gonna win the next game. It's going to be 2-2. Going to make a home. Oh, it's on and popping in, baby. It's on and popping.
6: Hey,
0: yeah, go, Spurs, go, baby.
6: Love the energy, Jerome.
4: That was a great
6: thanks
4: call.
6: For hitting us up.
4: That
6: yes,
4: was
6: sir.
4: Great.
6: Yeah, thanks for hitting
8: that
6: us
8: was
6: up.
8: Drunk
6: that's
8: smart.
6: What I'm talking about.
4: Hey, yeah. My man, yeah, Rome in the house.
6: Right. My man came and made his presence felt. I loved it. Man, that's what makes sports so awesome.
4: Yeah, you know what I'm saying?
6: No doubt. To be able to give people that feeling right there is awesome.
4: Exactly. No, my man's in traffic honking, right? Folks are looking at, you know, looking around like, what are you honking at? Oh, never mind. He got that Spurs flag hanging from his car.
6: Yeah.
4: We already know what he honking at. I ain't mad, man. Just like I wasn't mad at the Knicks fans for having the energy and the juice that they had and all the celebration when they went up 2-0. Man, I'm definitely not mad at Jerome or any other Spurs fan celebrating that Game 3 victory, 115-111. Thanks so much for that feedback. Continue to hit us up at 888-SAY-ESPN, 888-SAY-729-3776. He's Emmett Golden. I'm Q Myers. Coming up next, more post-game coverage, including hearing from Victor Wembanyama, who had 32 points, 8 rebounds, 6 assists, and 3 blocks to go with it on the night. 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
7: 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If you don't think that Trent McDuffie or Myles Garrett can make one play for you, y'all are crazy.
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0: guides it toward the rim and is able to put it in off balance with the left hand.
1: His coach said, we can't miss him when he gets behind the defender. He did just that to Karl Anthony Towns.
0: 30 for Wemby. 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
2: Wemby ended up with 32 points. The Spurs end up with the victory, 115-111. 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That highlight coming in, obviously courtesy of ESPN Radio as well. And Emmett, that was the key. In that highlight, you hear them talking about Coach Mitch Johnson said, you can't miss Wemby when he gets behind the defense. That was the thing. You know why he got behind the defense? Because he was rolling to the cup. He was making sure that he was in position to get behind the defense. I think that was one of the biggest keys of the game. You pointed it out early in the series. Too many times we saw Wemby settling for jumpers. Yep. And instead of seeing that on this evening, he only had 4 3-point attempts. That's the square. That's the box that I want him to live in. Like Will Smith did in Hitch said, you got to dance in this box right here. That's the box I want Wemby in. About 4 or 5 3-pointers max. I don't need no 9. I don't need no 10, no 12. I don't care. Unless you're blazing hot and you think you're Steph Curry all of a sudden, then I don't want to see you go over 4 or 5. And on this evening, he didn't do that.
3: So Hitch, what's that, like one of the 3 movies you've seen?
2: Yeah, I've only
3: seen
2: about 3 or 4 movies, so you got to give me that when I can pull one, man. You got to give me one.
3: You dropped a movie reference. I'm like, huh? I didn't see that coming. But you're right. I agree with everything you said. Also, Karl Anthony Towns did a much better job in games 1 and 2 of almost boxing Wemby out before a shot went up. So that way he couldn't necessarily get behind the defense. He was kind of pushing him out of the lane while Wemby was trying to roll, and I didn't see much of that tonight. So Victor was much better. I also think Cat wasn't as good as he had been in the first 2 games, and that's why I think one of the reasons anyway why I think the Spurs got the victory tonight.
2: Yeah, I agree with you 100%. We'll actually hear from Mitch Johnson, the Spurs head coach, in a few minutes, but first let's hear from Wemby. What was different between what he did in game 1 and 2 and this evening in game 3? Here's Wemby.
4: You obviously got Knicks fans very riled up throughout the game. At one point there was a colorful chant directed towards you. It seems as though you may be New York's newest villain. Is that kind of the ultimate compliment?
5: I guess I'm nowhere near Trae Young level, though.
6: Hey, Victor. Liam McCune from Sports Illustrated. Appreciate you taking a couple minutes. Yesterday, Luke told me that he liked playing in road playoff environments, and especially tough ones, because all that adversity really makes a team come together. Do you feel like your team came together tonight in the face of a rockin' MSG crowd?
5: Yes. At home, it really feels like playing 6 against 5. And here, it feels like playing 5 against 6. But I agree with Luke. It really shows what teams are made of.
6: Third row on the left.
7: Yeah, Matt Guzman, Spurs on SI. I know you don't have a box score up there, but even on nights where De'Aaron's not shooting the best, he's still finding ways to impact you guys. You led the team in assists tonight. Just how would you describe your trust in him, you know, at the end of games, especially for him to deliver for you guys?
5: I mean, the trust, if it's not even a question, that's his identity. You know, so the trust is just complete. We know it's reliable as they get, and experienced at that. So he brings everything we need.
6: Left, Rachel.
8: Rachel Nichols, Fox Sports. Wemby, you've had 3 now close fourth quarters. What would you think was the biggest difference in you guys actually getting the win today? And do you feel it was more physical, mental, or execution? Or all of them?
5: I guess a little bit of all. Most importantly, it feels like it's communication.
8: In what way?
5: Knowing our coverages, knowing our best on defense, knowing our plays on offense, being there early, and letting our teammates know what to do if we see things.
6: Second row in the middle.
9: Je passe en français. 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
6: Third row in the middle, Jared.
10: Jared Weiss, The Athletic. You said after last game that things weren't clear, and tonight it seems like you play with a lot of clarity. What have you done these last few days, like in New York, to try to get your mind clear, and how did that help you for tonight?
5: Really try to relax. The playoffs is like I've never said that word, a whirlwind. It's like, it's hard to put your head out of the water, and sometimes it's like, I don't even gotta watch the game back right away. I just need like a little time off, let my brain cool down and recover. Recover as much for the body as for the mind.
3: Je m'appelle Emmett. Je ne parle pas français.
2: Cut it out. What are we doing? What are we doing here?
3: Parlez français?
2: Probably want a cracker, homeboy. I don't know what you're talking about.
3: No, I took like 6 years of French. I know I say two or three things. But but that was amazing to hear Victor in the post game. And, man, listen, I knew this dude was on some different stuff when he was sitting in New York drawn, looking as comfortable and as relaxed as I've ever seen a human being in my life. I said, that man is different, and he showed he was focused and calm, cool, and collected tonight.
2: That was the answer that my man was trying to draw out of him. Well, you know what I'm saying? He knew what Wemby had done in New York and that he was sitting there in the park drawing, like you mentioned, and he wanted him to say he was sitting in the park drawing like we all saw. But Wemby didn't go for that. But clear his mind. And look, there's nothing wrong with that. That there was going to be – I heard Harry Douglas earlier today on Freddie and Harry here on ESPN Radio saying, you know, he didn't have a problem with it either. But if they lost and he didn't have a good performance – everyone's going to point at, well, Wemby should be in the lab, and instead of in the lab, he in the park drawing. Like, that would have been the narrative. And guess what? He's not wrong. Like, that would have been the conversation that everyone had. Oh, he's not focused. He's out there trying to draw in the park, and he's up there trying to be Bob Ross as opposed to being Wemby. But, you know, it obviously worked out in a major way. I think that that's great. Whatever it is that provides you some clarity, whatever it is that helps you clear your mind and feel like you can go forward and you're in a better place, do it, right? Let us be damned, right? Just go out and do what you got
3: to
2: do.
3: We all, you know, project, I guess, is I don't even know if that's the right way to describe it. Oh, I would. Well, we're all different. And for whatever reason, if drawing out in, you know, when it was a beautiful day, if sitting outside and drawing actually calms you down and gets you more focused to do your job, man, go ahead, keep drawing. I bet you we're going to see him tomorrow somewhere in the video drawing something, you know. So do if it's listening to music, if it's reading, whatever it is that helps you get in your zone, get in your zone.
2: Now, if he had been on the sideline, like Miss Johnson called him out of the game, you know, called a timeout or whatever, pulled him out with about 4 minutes left in the first quarter, and all of a sudden he pulled out his magic markers and a piece
3: of
2: paper.
3: Pulled out an iPad and
2: starts drawing or something like that. Now I'd have some questions there. Then he'd
3: AJ
2: go for
3: A.J.
2: Brown on us. Right? Yeah, now if he started doing that, now I would have questioned that. But, look, it's hours and hours before, you know, game time, and he's trying to get some clarity in his mind right. And, you know, I actually

0: where he only shot the ball four times in the first half. Like that, you cannot do that, right? Right. Just like Miss Johnson called him out before and said, hey, man, he's got to have more than 15 shots in the game. He has to have more than four in the first half. And as soon as the game started off, he was 4 for 4 from the field. Mm-hmm. And then I knew then. And yeah. That's when I knew. I was like, okay, at least he's going to be aggressive. I don't know how this game's going to play out. The Knicks still might win it because they're a really good team. They've proved that game in and game out. That's the reason why they were on a 13-game winning streak. But at least you're giving yourself a chance. And I'll say this. The rest of the team didn't fall in love with three-pointers either. You saw a lot of times those guys going to the cup. And I feel like that means something. When you go to the cup, then you have an opportunity to kick it out. I feel like the offense is moving a little bit quicker as opposed to being stale and stagnant at the top of the key. And then all of a sudden, I got to come up with something and figure things out. Coming up next, we talked to someone, a good friend of the show that was in attendance. It's ESPN Radio. Heroes Rock.
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0: team has won a game yet in the NBA Finals. I'm Q Myers. The Spurs went on the road to pick up a victory in Madison Square Garden over the Knicks in Game 3, 115-111, snapping the Knicks' 13-game win streak. Now the series is 2-1. Wemby led the way with 32 points, 8 rebounds, 6 assists, and 3 blocks on the night, while Stephon Castle, his running buddy, had 23 points of his own. San Antonio as a team only turned the ball over 8 times, as opposed to the Knicks turning it over 13 times. The Knicks, on the other hand, was led by Jalen Brunson, who had 32 points, hit shot after shot after shot, as did OG Anunoby, who had 28 points of his own. The Knicks as a team, though, in the fourth quarter, 2-for-14 from the three-point line. Game 4 comes up on Wednesday, 8:30 p.m. Eastern time on ESPN Radio. In the NFL, the Chiefs have signed on Jarius Sneed to a one-year deal worth up to $5 million, reuniting the cornerback with the team that drafted him back in 2020. The Chiefs traded Sneed to the Titans in 2024 after placing the franchise tag on him that year. The Titans released Sneed on March 13th of this year in a move that saved the team $11.4 million in salary cap space. And a couple scores in the WNBA. The Liberty got the victory over the Sun, 89-80. Breonna Stewart had 28 points, 9 rebounds, 3 steals. The Fever, they squeaked out a victory over the Mystics. Caitlin Clark hit a big bucket at the end to pull out the victory. And the Aces got the 101-91 victory over the Storm. Asia Wilson almost had a triple-double, 34 points, 12 rebounds, and 9 assists on the night. For more scores and analysis, check out ESPN.com and the all-new ESPN app. Coming up, more Game Night with Emmett Golden and me, Q Myers, here on ESPN Radio and the all-new ESPN app.
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2: Inbound OG takes the three, missed it at the horn. The road team rules in these NBA Finals. The San Antonio Spurs come to Madison Square Garden and knock off the Knicks 115-111. San Antonio down 2-1 in the NBA Finals.
0: 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He's Emmett Golden. I'm Q Myers. We do want to get your thoughts, get your feedback on what you saw, what you heard from game number 3. Hit us on our socials at eGoldie80, at ESPN Radio, at your boy Q254. Let us know how you're feeling about NBA Finals game number 3. We'll get to your feedback in just a few minutes. But joining us now to talk all things NBA Finals is our guy David Dennis Jr., ESPN Radio host. And DDJ, thanks so much for your time. I appreciate you. I want to talk about the energy and atmosphere before the game. I heard Charles Barkley. I heard Draymond Green. I heard Doris Burke say, I have goosebumps. This is before the ball was even tipped off. So what did it feel like this evening there inside of Madison Square Garden?
3: Yeah, there was nothing like it, man. This was probably the most consequential game I could think of being in, especially for a home crowd. Like, this is decades in the making of people who are like, who understood if we win this game, we are ending our championship drought. I mean, the introductions were loud. The national anthem, everybody was amped. I mean, I cannot think of a crowd that was more wired. You got to think, they had been waiting outside. They had to go through TSA-like security, which wasn't TSA-like. It was more than would I go through a TSA. They was all up in my bag. Like, to go through all of that, and they still had all that energy. I mean, it was absolutely, it was electric. I had goosebumps. It was a crazy environment.
4: How do you think all of that played into the way the Knicks started the game?
3: Yeah, the Knicks started the game. I mean, it was about who was going to be shaken by the environment. You think that the Spurs and how young they were would be they would be struggle because of that. It was the Knicks. The Knicks had bad turnovers. They were throwing the ball away for most of that first half, especially the first quarter. Like, it took them a while to get settled into the game. They got settled in the second quarter, and the Spurs started losing themselves because they were trying to be physical with the Knicks. It was clear that was something they talked about. But this young team doesn't quite know how to just be physical yet. They were doing too much. I think that's why they got into foul trouble. They were getting rattled themselves, and that's how the game got close into halftime. But if you want to talk about the crowd and the first quarter, it's about the Knicks and the way they were turning the ball.

0: all of them.
1: David Dennis Jr. from ESPN Radio is with us here on Game Night on ESPN Radio on the all-new ESPN app. Two guys for the Knicks that have played well through the first two games, Karl-Anthony Towns and Mikal Bridges. The Big Cat only had 11 points and Mikal only had two. What was it San Antonio was able to do to take them out of their element in their game tonight?
2: Well, one of the things that the San Antonio Spurs do is they put Keldon Johnson a little bit more on Karl-Anthony Towns. Now, Keldon Johnson was missing a whole bunch of shots, missing free throws that were going off like dynamite on the rim. Like, it was some real misses with those free throws. Offensively, he did not look great. But I actually liked the Keldon Johnson minutes. He was aggressive. He was getting rebounds. He was really physical with Karl-Anthony Towns, and they were really fighting down low. So that's one thing that the Spurs did. But also, I think some of this was self-inflicted. Karl-Anthony Towns was just not his aggressive self in the way that he was before. But also, oddly enough, when you have a guy like Wemby on there, this is going to be weird to say, there was not a lot of Wemby on Cat, and I think that bothered Cat because he was able to get around Wemby a lot in the first two games, but he was not able to have that matchup in this game.
3: Yeah, Wemby actually was much more efficient tonight than he was in the first two games, 32 points on 18 shots. What do you think changed for Victor?
2: I mean, it's the same song and dance we do all playoffs. When he's aggressive, he plays better. He came out the gate really aggressive, making sure that his shots got into the paint or at least into the elbow so he can get a better look. He was the Spurs were much more efficient and much more intentional about the lobs. The lobs were really giving the Knicks problems, especially when they were coming off the pick and rolls and Wemby was getting a mismatch. Stephon Castle just knows how to, like, it's almost like for the folks who remember this in the 90s, it's like Randall Cunningham and Randy Moss. Stephon Castle just throws the ball up in the air don't even know where he's throwing it to, and Wimby's going to catch it. And that was one of the things we saw in this game that we didn't see in 1 and 2.
1: TDJ, I'm glad you mentioned Stephon Castle. He dropped in 23 points of his own. From my perspective, he was much more aggressive but in control at the same time. What did you see from Stephon Castle?
2: Yeah, Stephon Castle, man, plays. That dude has attitude like he belongs. He's talking trash to everybody. He's talking nasty. He's defending people. And he was really the lifeguard and the safety net for that Spurs team in that first half. Like, that could have gotten out of hand as it was getting into halftime, but he was really keeping everything level with the scoring. And then, of course, the clutch three at the end of the game. Stephon Castle got a little bit out of hand in the second quarter with some of those fouls and things like that. But overall, he was really the guy that kept the momentum and kept the Spurs afloat.
1: Game 4 is coming up on Wednesday right here on ESPN Radio. What are your expectations? Kind of what do you think Mike Brown does to adjust for the Knicks and help them come out on top in Game 4?
2: It's getting Karl-Anthony Towns out the gate. Like, that is vastly important. He's got to be the Karl-Anthony Towns we saw in those first two games, getting the rebounds, putting pressure on Wemby, getting folks in the foul trouble, getting offensive rebounds too. Like, that is super important. And beyond that, there's a lot of nervousness in MSG now. Like, there's this feeling of, okay, this is not going to be a cakewalk. The Knicks have now lost a game. And when you look back on this now, you can say, hey, man, the Spurs could have won the first three games. Like, this is very close to being 3-0 the other way. And now, you know, the vibes were kind of weird here in Madison Square Garden for a lot of reasons. And there's when you have tortured franchises, any sort of setback makes you wonder a little bit. Now you have a situation where you've lost game 3. If you lose game 4, it is a totally different series. It's a different level of pressure for this Knicks team.
1: There's no doubt about it. Right now, New York's got the 2-1 series lead. Game 4 coming up Wednesday, 11:30 p.m. Eastern time, I should say, on ESPN Radio will be tip-off. Really good stuff. No, it's at 8:30 p.m. Eastern time. Mm-hmm. That's right, 8:30. I had it right the first time.
2: Hope it's not 11:30. I'm going to be falling asleep in the first quarter.
1: Hey, man, I'm trying to convert my West Coast and East Coast thing. You know how your boy gets down. Yeah. I'm all over the place, man, but I know we'll have a game 4.
2: You got to carry the one, man. You got to carry the one. That's what helps.
1: The math wasn't math in DDJ. It wasn't math it, but hey, man, thanks so much for your time. Appreciate you as always. Great stuff, and be careful on them streets.
2: All right, man. Catch y'all later.
3: Man, great stuff there by David Dennis Jr., ESPN Radio host. I'm Emmett Golden alongside Q Myers. This is Game Night, and Game Night's on ESPN Radio. 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Q, you are 3 hours behind.
1: Okay? My man, I know.
3: Three hours behind myself and DDJ and most of America, okay?
1: Hey, you know? Look, my fault, man. Every once in a while, man, my conversions, I mess them up a little bit, right? Sometimes I go up 3 hours as opposed to go back 3 hours. And y'all act like the whole world should revolve around Easter time, and apparently it does.
3: It does.
1: So I'm trying to adjust. Since y'all are so selfish, let me adjust, bro. All right?
3: I was 14, and we went to Cali to go see, because I got family in California. So only thing I told my dad I wanted to do was watch the Home Run Derby, because I was a big Home Run Derby fan, right? So he's like, no problem. Man, we went all over. We were Hollywood Walk of Fame. We swung by O.J. House. I don't even want to get into that. But all this stuff. And then I finally said, it started at 7 o'clock. He said, okay, it's 6:30. We'll be there in half an hour. We got to his cousin's house. I walked in, and I said, hey, can you put the Home Run Derby on? He said, yeah, no problem. He turned to it, and it was over. And I said, they said it started at 7 o'clock. He said, 7 Eastern. He started at 4 o'clock out here, brother. Yeah, so I've made that mistake, too.
1: It happens, man. Hey, players mess up. Isn't that what you always say? Players mess up sometimes.
3: Players mess up from time to time. You know what I'm saying?
1: There you go. Hey, looking at the time, looking at the watch. Who's looking at the watch? Who's looking at the clock anyway, right? Who really cares what time it is when we're having fun like we are here? He's Emmett Golden. I'm Q Myers. It's Game Night on ESPN Radio on the ESPN app. Coming up next, we'll hear from both head coaches, the Knicks and the Spurs. Plus, we'll hear from you. 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

0: Bulls in these NBA Finals. The San Antonio Spurs come to Madison Square Garden and knock off the Knicks 115-111. San Antonio down 2-1 in the NBA Finals.
1: That's how it sounded. Final call. ESPN Radio, the Spurs 115, the Knicks 111. Now we got a series as it's 2-1 with Game 4 coming up on Wednesday. 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He's Emmett Golden. I'm Q Myers. Emmett, one of the big talking points coming out of this game was, and this is not by us, but this is by the Knicks head coach, Mike Brown, about the free throws and the lack of calls that the Knicks were getting, even though I didn't feel like it was a big deal. Yes, the Spurs went to the free throw line more than the Knicks, but it was only 10, and it didn't look like it was one of those situations where it was egregious. It didn't look like, oh, man, the Spurs are getting all the calls and the Knicks ain't getting nothing.
2: Yeah, we typically will identify stuff like that while we're watching the game together, and no one, and there's the four of us, sometimes it's five, six of us, no one said, man, I can't believe the Knicks are not getting the benefit of the whistle tonight, because to be quite honest with you, the refs swallowed the whistle for most of the night.
1: Yeah, there's no doubt, but don't take my word for it. Hear from Mike Brown himself. Let's go back to Madison Square Garden and hear the opening statement talking about the free throw discrepancy.
3: First of all, I want to make sure I get something clear. You know, Coach Mitch Johnson and the Spurs, they won the game tonight. They came and took the game. But I will say this. I never thought I'd be in the NBA Finals and see a team get 24 free throw attempts in the second half to another team's 8. And I don't think I complain much about officials or, you know, the fairness when it comes to the free throw attempts. San Antonio is a great team. They're a great team, okay? It's going to lower our odds big time, big time. If we play game 4 and in the second half they get 24 free throw attempts to our 8. And maybe we were fouling. Maybe we were fouling. But they fouled too. There were opportunities for fouls to be called to at least try to even the free throws out. Now, we didn't play good. San Antonio played great. We could have played better. There were a lot of things that we didn't do that we've done that we did in game 1 and game 2. But to go 24 free throw attempts in a second half, that's 48 for the game if you think about it the way that they called that second half, compared to 8. All the shots we took, we got fouled 4 times, roughly, for 8 free throw attempts. Again, I don't complain much. I never thought I'd see that in an NBA Finals game, and I saw it tonight. That's tough to overcome when you're playing against a great team.
2: I don't know, for real, and I got love for Mike Brown, but he has some Kenny Atkinson math right there. He said it's kind of like 48 for the whole game.
1: Right.
2: No, they shot 32 free throws. You shot 22.
1: Right.
2: That was the deal. It wasn't kind of like anything. Yes, there was a discrepancy between the two halves. I get that, but it wasn't as egregious as I think he's making it out to be.
1: Well, and with that math, and, you know, you're not wrong about that, but they shot 14 free throws in the first half to the Spurs 8 that they shot in the first half.
2: Right.
1: So, I mean, if we want to complain about it, it's okay that you still shot more free throws in the first half. You didn't in the second half, obviously. But,
2: right.
1: I mean, again, that's why I never thought that it was a big deal. Going into the halftime, I was like, oh, man. The Spurs haven't been to the free throw line very much. The Knicks have gotten there a little bit more, but okay, that's what it is. So in the second half, yes, the Spurs went to the line more. But again, to me, and I understand and I like how Mike Brown started it with, hey, let me make this clear, Mitch Johnson and the Spurs took it to us, and that's when you knew a big butt and a smile was coming.
2: Yeah.
1: But
2: right. What I did love is he said, I mean, look, maybe we were fouling. I'm not saying
1: right.
2: We weren't, but
1: right.
2: They were too. You know, because for a second, you know, you kind of see stuff and you read things and you're like, is he insinuating that they didn't foul? Especially after even we heard from Jalen Brunson earlier tonight that say, yeah, we did foul a lot tonight. So I guess Mike is just saying they were doing it too. It's like somebody that gets caught. You know, when you were a kid,
1: yep.
2: You like, they did it too. And, man,
1: and then what'd your mom always tell you? What'd your parents always tell you? Don't worry about what they did. Worry about
2: right.
1: What you did.
2: Exactly.
1: Right? But Emmett did it too. I don't give a damn about what Emmett did. That's right. Emmett's mama's got to worry about that. Uh-huh. You are my responsibility.
2: Right. So yeah. I'm going to deal with you.
1: Exactly. All yes. that tells you, ladies and gentlemen, is that Emmett and myself got a lot of trouble as kids.
2: Yeah.
1: We heard that line way too many experience. Times. Exactly. So that was Mike Brown talking about the free throw discrepancy. What did Miss Johnson think about the free throws? What did he thought about his team, the way they were able to bounce back in game three? Here's the Spurs head coach.
4: I thought we made some strides in terms of the ball movement and playing with our teammates, setting screens, trusting the basketball would find the right guy for our shot. I thought we showed better poise at times. I thought we finished the game still with some things that need improvement, but stronger than we did the last few games, first two games, excuse me. And I just thought we were in attack mode, but also as a collective group. And I thought it showed itself in terms of something would happen, whether it was initial action or a guy trying to get to the paint. And if they didn't have a clear advantage, they were looking for their teammates. And because we were doing that throughout the night, it was much clearer for their teammates to expect where the ball was going and when it was going to get to them and then what to do with it when it got to them.
5: Third row on the right, John.
6: Coach John Schumann, NBA.com. That second quarter was rough, and you guys were down at halftime. Can you talk about how you felt at halftime, how the team felt, and how they responded in the third quarter?
4: Just, we had to come out with the right approach and the right energy. There were some things in the second quarter that we weren't sharp enough on, and halftime's a time to really catch your breath and discuss some things that you need to improve upon or what you're seeing out there that hopefully can help each other in the second half, and that's what we did. I thought we came out in the third quarter with the right approach and got some stops and had some good execution.
5: Fourth row on the left, Peter.
7: Mitch, after game two, Victor said he was going to use the way that game ended to fuel him and to fuel you guys. Just what do you think allowed him to kind of have the bounce back he did, and what did you guys do to maybe put him in position to succeed tonight?
4: I'm sure Victor has numerous sources of motivation, and I don't think any of us are surprised or would expect anything different than a strong performance and him being on his front foot in terms of being in attack mode. For me and the staff, our job is to help the guys. There's no momentum. There's no carryover. We learn what we saw and experienced from the previous game, and now plural. When you get into series, you got to settle in, and the clarity that comes from watching the tape and arguing with your staff and trying to help the guys is the job. And that's what we'll continue to do, and we'll have the same approach in the next 48 hours.
5: First row in the middle, Tom.
8: Mitch, De'Aaron had that shot with 12 seconds left, that mid-range jumper. He had struggled all night with his shot. Does that kind of reinforce you want the ball in his hands in those situations, those clutch situations?
4: Yeah. I mean, it's been in his hands. We don't. There's times where you ride a hot hand or you do this and that, but De'Aaron's been one of the best closers in this league for the last, I don't know what it is, 5 to 7 years or whatever it may be, and he's been a great closer for us. We trust him with the basketball in his hand, just like we do with the other main guys that dominate the ball, and they make good decisions, and there's times where they got to be aggressive for themselves and other times where they got to look for their teammates when there's a crowd or their teammate has an advantage. We don't expect anything different.
2: I might be tripping, okay? Uh-oh. I might be tripping. But is it just me, or does Mitch Johnson's voice not sound as fatigued as it normally does? You feel that?
1: Yeah, they had a couple days off. They had a
2: Mike
1: couple
2: Brown
1: days off.
2: Might be on to something, all right? Mike, because Mitch was at home, and his voice was really, really fatigued. He was on the road in the garden, and his voice sound fine. I don't know, man. All of a sudden, I'm starting to think Mike might be on to something. Mike Brown said they wasn't calling any fouls for them. Mitch wasn't arguing with the refs.
1: Nah, Mitch had a couple days off in between games two and three. That's why. It was a couple days off. Look, this is a guy that came off a 7-game series, with OKC. And, obviously that was an emotional game, and then jumped right into the NBA Finals, and then he had some time off. So I think he was refreshed. And he didn't have to yell real loud towards the end of the game because the crowd wasn't
2: was
1: as loud.
2: Quiet. Yeah. Yeah, we had a caller. My man Lorenzo made a great point. Mm-hmm. All the money that was in attendance tonight, probably not the best fans when the game started. The atmosphere before was outrageous.
1: Right.
2: But once the game, it got real quiet in the first quarter when they went on their run. And then late in the game, it was pretty quiet there, too.
1: Jasper hit us up on Twitter and said a big difference in Wemby's play last night was that he was more decisive. When he got the ball, either he drove immediately toward the basket or passed to a teammate. But everything he did was quicker. I agree with that 100%. It looked a lot better. It looked more energized. It looked like it had purpose behind what Wemby was doing, what Stephon Castle was doing, and others. And that's how San Antonio got the 115-111 victory. Coming up next, SportsCenter All Night with Jay Reynolds. 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
16: 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It's game three of the NBA Finals at the Mecca.
0: Brunson backing down the taller Castle. Now spins, digs in, high off the glass and in. How about that for the 6'2 Jalen Brunson?
16: A new ruling rocks college football.
28: If you cannot govern the matters that are in your lane, you don't exist. You're just four letters. The NCAA is just kind of four letters now. Maybe it always was.
16: Caitlin Clark and the Fever look to bounce back against the Mystics.
29: Slow on the dribble, gets a screen in the backcourt from Billings. Now starts to pick up the pace. Step back, launches a three.
1: It's good. CC's feeling it.
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3: 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Quad going back, looking up. It is gone. Paul Goldschmidt takes the right-hander out.
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4: It was billed as the most anticipated sporting event in the biggest city in the country this century. Game 3, Spurs-Knicks at Madison Square Garden became more than a basketball game. It was a cultural moment. From the celebrities to the outrageous prices, to the current U.S. president in the building, the hype reached a fever pitch. So much so that our insider, Sham Sharania, had a different pregame experience.
5: So the Knicks and Spurs, they've been handling a little bit differently. The Knicks, Karl Anthony Towns, OG Anunoby, have been deflecting Donald Trump's presence here, saying that they're just focused on basketball. De'Aaron Fox admitted today that it is no doubt an inconvenience for the players in the game, and myself, Malika, personally, I was actually stopped by Secret Service just right over there because my AirPod fell, and Secret Service came up to me and said, hey, Secret Service, you're going to have to get out of the intersection. So I had to get out. After this, I'm going to go look for my AirPod case.
6: So we still haven't found the AirPod case, Shams?
5: We're still on the hunt.
4: Oh, as somebody who is on a lot of flights throughout the year, dropping your AirPod case is the absolute worst. If you have time later on, I can tell a story about the most recent time where I lost my AirPods case. It was really a story that you have to hear to believe. But beyond that, the pregame buzz for this was just on another level. The Knicks have been at a different level in this series. After being just the third team in finals history to win the first two games on the road, desperation time for the Spurs to avoid that dreaded 0-3 hole. Pre-game on the Rich Eisen Show, analyst Monica McNutt set the expectations.
7: I'm less concerned about Victor Wembanyama and more concerned about a guard getting loose. Like the game that the Knicks lost to the Spurs during the regular season, and I'm granted, both of these teams are different. New Year's Eve, Julian Champagne had 36 and hit 11 threes. That was a problem. So it's De'Aaron Fox suddenly getting hot and getting downhill, or Champagne going off again like that. That gives me more pause than anything else, because I do think that a part of this team's run is their maturity and their mindset. Very appropriate that you quoted Kobe there, Rich, because that's what they've been saying as well. Like they still want to play with desperation and urgency as if the score is 0-0. And they've been able to do that sincerely. So I'm less worried about Victor Wembanyama and one of those support guys kind of getting loose because of the energy that a Wembanyama demands.
4: One of the Spurs guards getting hot. Prophetic words from Monica McNutt as we get into it. All the hype and talk over the last 2 days. Finally time to tip this one off. And the Garden in a frenzy, but it was the road team that channeled the energy to start.
8: Wemby took the pass down floor, looked to shoot the three, now drives into Anunoby, off the glass and in, and one. Spurs have hit 8 of 10, they lead by 9, and Wembanyama has a free throw coming.
15: Wemby consciously passed on the three-point shot. He was open, he chose not to, he chose to put it on the floor.
4: Mark Kesser, PJ Carlissimo, and Doris Burke had the call on ESPN Radio. So a clearly aggressive and active Wembanyama right out of the gates. He finished the first quarter with 9 points. And for the third straight game, the Spurs built a double-digit lead at one point in the first quarter, took a 33-22 advantage after one. But a similar script to games in Texas, where the Knicks had the second quarter answer.
8: The Knicks trail by 5. Castle getting through the lane, lost it. Turnover San Antonio. Pass to the wing, tipped by Anunoby, but he chases it down. Nobody's got him. He wheels, takes the three, and drills it. Knicks within 2. Timeout San Antonio.
15: Cannot turn the ball over against the New York Knicks the way they are playing offense right now.
4: And that was really the first time in the game you could really hear that Garden crowd crescendo. A huge first half for OG, putting up a team-high 17. A key swing in this sequence was Stephon Castle crashing in for an offensive rebound. He collided with Jalen Brunson. The play was reviewed for a flagrant, but none was issued. But it seemed like Brunson took it personally.
8: That will pass to OG Anunoby. Corner drive. Sends the pass along. Hart's got it to Brunson. Lefty three. Pass Wemby. Yes! Jalen Brunson hits the three. Knicks lead by five.
9: Ball moving. I mean, it's a .3 reaction, and it's the next pass.
4: Brunson up to 15 points at that moment. From down 12 in the first half to up 7 at halftime. A reversal that Knicks fans very familiar with at this point. It felt like New York was gaining that separation, but Wemby's two-way excellence continued to be a problem.
8: And it's rebound number 6 for Victor Wembanyama. San Antonio chance for the lead, and Wemby's going to try a three, and he's going to hit. 79-76 Spurs.
9: And that time he just walks into it. Mitchell is playing off him a little bit. He's got plenty of time to rise and fire.
4: It turned out to be a 12-point turnaround in the third, with the Spurs building a lead as large as 5 in the quarter, again, after trailing by as many as 7. So by the time the fourth quarter began, it was just a 1-point game, 92-91 Spurs. Key play in the fourth. Spurs were up 7. Wembanyama hit a 3 plus a foul that appeared to put San Antonio up double digits. But a Mike Brown challenge reversed the call. It took the 3 off the board. Regardless, San Antonio got the play in front in the fourth, allowing their defense to shine.
8: Guarded by Castle, takes him to the left wing. Bounce pass on the cut. Shamet, nothing at the rim, passes out. Now to Towns. Extra pass into the corner. Shamet on the drive. Blocked by Wemby against the backboard, and Castle's got it.
15: Really good offensive possession by New York, but they couldn't close it.
4: Fitting to play a defensive highlight because the fourth was a rock fight. The teams combined to begin the quarter 0 for 15 from 3. And there was nothing easy on the inside either. The three-point drought ended in the most spectacular way.
8: Wemby pops out, receives the pass. 2 minutes to go in game 3. Can the Spurs protect the 4-point lead? Wemby off the bounce. Pass. Half a second to shoot. Castle hits the 3-pointer right at the end of the shot clock for San Antonio.
15: That's the payback for the Jordan Clarkson one in the first half.
8: 111-104. PJ said they'd have to make shots. There's a big one.
4: An incredible shot by Castle. Wasn't open, just hounded. But he got it to go late shot clock. He finished the game with 23 points. But even after that long ball, the Knicks showed why they've been allergic to losing. A Brunson three, it cut it to 3 with right around 30 seconds left. It meant the Spurs had to execute or else New York would get a chance to tie.
8: Here's Fox cutting to his right, fades. Bates puts it up, puts it in. A free throw line jumper for Fox. Huge hit with 12 seconds to go.
15: Biggest shot of the game, De'Aaron Fox delivers for the San Antonio Spurs.
4: Seemingly the dagger in the game, but OG Anunoby did hit a 3 from the corner for the Knicks. It cut it to back within striking distance, so the Knicks had to foul. They fouled Stephon Castle. In crunch time, he hit a couple of key free throws with 6.8 seconds left. I mean, that's ice water in the veins. In front of that crowd, that moment, NBA Finals, dude's just 21 years old. He drilled the 2 free throws that gave the Spurs a 4-point lead. They would go on to win it 115-111. The Knicks still lead the series 2-1, but the Spurs are right back in it. It's just the second finals all time, with each of the first 3 games won by the road team. You got to go back to 1993. It was the Bulls and Suns. It was the Suns dropping the first 2 games at home, but then they won game 3 on the road. And then I think Michael Jordan countered with a 50-piece in game 4 in that series, and that was really wrestle control in a series that Chicago, of course, ended up winning. Wembanyama, he finished the game excellent as usual. He had a standout 32 points, 8 rebounds, and 6 assists, and a chat with Lisa Salters of ABC afterwards.
10: Victor, just what was better tonight about the late game execution?
11: Less mistakes, more control.
10: Said that game 2 was going to fuel you. How did it fuel you tonight?
11: I mean, in the way we see it, it's the little things. We were more serious, you know, did less mistakes, less turnovers. It's a whole.
10: In one of the late game huddles, I heard Mitch Johnson tell you guys, it's not about our offense. It's going to happen on the defensive end. What was better about the defense?
11: Absolutely. Defense feels offense and vice versa. But what was better in the defense was communication being early.
10: Also said it was about not making mistakes. It was also about Stephon Castle's big three-point shot. Yeah. What did you think when that went in?
11: Oh no, I mean he's great. I'm not surprised. He's got great poise. It's hard to put into words how valuable he is to us and to me.
10: Victor, to come into this building and to steal this game three, just what does it do for you guys and your confidence going into game four?
11: Nothing really. We're all the time confident. Did what we were supposed to do, but the job is absolutely not done. We're not even halfway. The hardest is still to come.
4: Businesslike Victor Wembanyama afterwards as the Spurs beat the Knicks 115-111 in the Garden to cut the series lead for the Knicks down to 2-1. Now, New York, their 13-game winning streak in the playoffs is done, the second longest in NBA postseason history. It is their first loss in what feels like forever, 46 days. Last time they lost, the NFL draft was going on, just to have some perspective on how long ago it was. Mike Brown, their head coach, was not happy after the game about the officiating.
12: First of all, I want to make sure I get something clear. You know, Coach Mitch Johnson and the Spurs, they won the game tonight. They came and took the game. But I will say this. I never thought I'd be in the NBA Finals and see a team get 24 free throw attempts in the second half to another team's 8. And I don't think I complain much about officials or, you know, the fairness when it comes to the free throw attempts. San Antonio is a great team. They're a great team, okay? It's going to lower our odds big time, if we play game four and in the second half they get 24 free throw attempts to our 8. And maybe we were fouling, but they fouled too. There were opportunities for fouls to be called to at least try to even the free throws out. Now, we didn't play good. San Antonio played great. We could have played better. There were a lot of things that we didn't do that we did in game one and game two. But to go 24 free throw attempts in a second half, that's 48 for the game if you think about it the way that they called that second half, compared to 8. All the shots we took, we got fouled 4 times, roughly, for 8 free throw attempts. Again, I don't complain much. I never thought I'd see that in an NBA Finals game. And I saw it tonight. That's tough to overcome when you're playing against a great team.
4: Yeah, 24-8 free throw advantage in the second half. But you know what they say about NBA basketball. Hey, the aggressor usually is the team that gets to the line, and it was clear from the beginning of this one that the Spurs, they play with that desperation. But the lesson here is we have a great NBA Finals. It is the fourth NBA Finals since 1971, where each of the first 3 games were decided by one possession game in the final 2 minutes. Hey, we are getting the good stuff on ESPN Radio. Continue with the NBA Finals on ESPN Radio. Catch Game 4, Knicks and Spurs. 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Coming up next, a ruling that has the college sports world irate. 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
1: 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Texas Tech quarterback Brandon Sorsby has been granted a temporary injunction against the NCAA. It could clear the way for him to play for the Red Raiders in 2026. A Texas judge granted Sorsby a preliminary injunction Monday that prevents the NCAA from punishing him for violating its rules on sports gambling. Judge Ken Curry ruled Sorsby's attorneys demonstrated he will suffer probable, imminent, and irreparable injury if he's unable to play for the Red Raiders this season, and enjoined the NCAA prohibiting Sorsby from practicing or playing this fall. So Sorsby, he was ruled ineligible from the NCAA after it discovered he had wagered approximately $90,000 on professional and college sports over 4 years, including 40 bets involving Indiana football when he was a freshman with the Hoosiers in 2022. This has the college sports world in a tizzy. Here's ESPN insider Pete Thamel on SportsCenter.
2: These are divided times around college athletics, but certainly the reaction was unified today from the commissioners, athletic directors, coaches, agents that I talked to. Everyone from the Utah athletic director calling it disheartening. ACC Commissioner Jim Phillips said it's a horrendous pattern eroding the integrity of the process. Sonny Dykes, the coach at TCU, went as far as to say, how is anyone ever going to trust the outcome of a game again? There's a lot of complaining that goes on in all sports, especially college sports, but for the number of people who put their name on the record with their criticism of it speaks to how unified everyone is about this ruling. I think the entire industry was shocked, gobsmacked that Sorsby was granted the ruling. Now, look, should they have been? Obviously, Jeffrey Kessler and Scott Thompson are two skilled lawyers who have a very good record arguing in court against the NCAA. But this is certainly the latest, and we've had a lot of them, of tipping points. Now the question coaches are asking me is, well, what's next? What can I get a judge to do next?
1: Great information there. I also love the fact that we got the word gobsmacked into the show. Well done, Pete Thamel. Chris Fowler joined the Rich Eisen show.
3: College football is filled with upsets. The fact that a Lubbock judge ruled that way, I would not call an upset. I think you can find a judge to create an injunction for or against anything in the world. And it didn't surprise me. Gambling is a pretty serious thing. It should be taken really seriously by anybody who's in charge. As you said, the problem is no one is in charge of college football. So maybe there's other chapters to happen. I mean, I never take pleasure in seeing a dude make a big mistake and then have it cost him his career. But there are consequences for these things. And, you know, I would expect at this point, I guess he'll be on the field, but there may be another chapter to happen.
1: Well, the ruling, it's another unprecedented decision against the NCAA as the organization continues to fight a bunch of legal challenges. Basically, the concern among officials and coaches, you know, Pete Thamel was hinting at it, is that the rulings from local judges continue to undermine the NCAA's ability to enforce its own rules. On the Rich Eisen Show, ESPN football analyst Josh Pate wonders the NCAA has any teeth anymore.
4: That one red line that you always looked at as a participant or a coach or a fan was betting on the sports as you're an active participant, because that feels like the one area where the matter is really weighty and consequential. But two, it feels like it's in the NCAA's lane. It feels like it's in the lane of any governing body. And to me, that's the ultimate test. If you cannot govern the matters that are in your lane, you don't exist. You're just four letters. The NCAA is just kind of four letters now. Maybe it always was, and it was a poodle that barked in the microphone and convinced everyone it was a Doberman for a long time, but it's done. It's over. And it's crazy we find this headline in the middle of, you know, this bigger mushroom cloud about Senate bills and who should and shouldn't have autonomy over college football. It's just not kind of another log on the fire this week, I guess.
1: I think I need to ask Josh Pate what dog I sound like barking into this microphone. Of course, NCAA rules prohibit athletes from wagering on sports, and athletes who bet on their own teams and schools face permanent bans. But apparently, that rule can be reversed by the courts. So Pete wonders if there's any more lines.
4: What was the threshold here? If your argument is, well, yeah, he bet on games, but I mean, if we rule him ineligible, he's going to miss the season. If that's your logic, what could he have done that would have tilted the seesaw the other direction? Like, how egregious would the offenses have to have been? Because, I mean, the guy could have looked at the spider cam and hit go on a bet, and this would still apply. This logic would still apply. So I just really, maybe there is no logic here, or maybe it extends well beyond just us with race horse blinders on looking at one matter, and maybe it does extend to overall governance or lack thereof that the NCAA has. And I know Jeffrey Kessler has his hands on multiple ongoing cases that relate to that. This, again, I use the log on the fire analogy again, because this just feels like another one.
1: Well, Sorsby will sit out Texas Tech's games against the non-conference opponents, Abilene Christian and Oregon State, as a condition for the injunction, and he must continue counseling and treatment. SportsCenter All Night, Chris Lewis here on ESPN Radio. Light slate Monday in Major League Baseball, but still some entertaining contests, including the Yankees going extras against the Guardians.
5: Bellinger grounds it through. Sanchez will score. Here comes Rice. It's cut off. He will score. Out at third is Schumann, but it's a huge two-run single for Cody Bellinger.
1: That on the YES Network. In 7-5, the final, Guardians fall to the Yankees. For the Yankees, believe it or not, their first extra inning win this year. They were 0-3 entering the day. We'll stay with the American League East. Showdown between the Rays and Red Sox. And it's won by the Rays.
6: Swinging a line drive the other way. It's a base hit in the left field. And the third time is the charm for Jonathan Aranda. Slater trots home from third. The Rays have the lead back. It's 2-1 in the fifth inning.
1: 620 WDAE 3-1 final. Rays squeak past the Red Sox. And they are 22-9 at home this season. Mariners double up the Orioles thanks to a big fly by Josh Naylor.
7: Here's the pitch.

0: His record to 8-2 as the Phillies knock off the Blue Jays 5-2. Nationals just one run better than the Giants 4-3. Coming up next, how did the Spurs step up? This is SportsCenter All Night on ESPN Radio.
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1: Caitlin Clark hits a game winner for the Indiana Fever. Brandon Sorsby granted an injunction against the NCAA, eligible to play next season. Spurs silence the hottest ticket in New York City.
2: The road team rules in these NBA finals. The San Antonio Spurs come to Madison Square Garden and knock off the Knicks 115-111.
3: We weathered the storm. I mean, we've been fighting adversity all year. I mean, we looked at this like nothing different.

0: wanted to come here and get a win.
1: Have time to really catch your breath and discuss some things that you need to improve upon or what you're seeing out there that hopefully can help each other in the second half. And that's what we did. I thought we came out of the third quarter with the right approach and got some stops and had some good execution.
2: Road team rules indeed. Spurs 115, Knicks 111. Knicks still lead the series 2-1, but it's the second NBA Finals all time in which each of the first three games were won by the road team. You got to go back to 1993, that Bulls-Suns NBA Finals. 13-game playoff win streak for the Knicks is done, thanks in large part to the large man, Victor Wembanyama. 30 points, 5 boards, 5 assists. First career road finals game, and he does that with the Garden going absolutely nuts. And what a pleasure it must have been to call that one on ESPN Radio. Mark Kestisher, PJ Carlissimo, Doris Burke, they have postgame extra.
3: Chris, thank you very much. San Antonio very much in the NBA Finals. Doris Burke, this young San Antonio team grabbed the lead. They were tested late, but hit just enough shots and have pulled off their first win of the Finals.
4: We've been talking about the fact that this has been one of the best defensive teams in the league all year. They have been especially good in the playoffs. Three of the four quarters tonight, a Knicks team held in the 20s, 22 in the first, 27 in the third. And in the fourth quarter, you put the clamps down and hold them to 20. After giving up 64 in the first half, you gave up 47. And you continue to make life brutal on Jalen Brunson. Did he end up with 32 points? You bet he did. But it took him 25 shots to get there. He makes 11 field goals. Peach, that is a special group in terms of their grit, their mental toughness. There is so much to love about this young San Antonio Spurs team.
5: And their young head coach, who does an incredible job, Mitch Johnson. They turned the ball over 8 times in as hostile arena as there is, when all of New York City was ready to celebrate. All everybody was doing was walking around the streets, holding up 4 fingers, sweeping 4. Not to be. The bench contributed tonight, 25 points off the San Antonio bench. I'll tell you, quietly had a very good game. Luke Kornet and Keldon Johnson didn't have big stats, but they gave him good minutes. 2 other guys who I think stepped up, because De'Aaron Fox and Dylan Harper shot the ball poorly, very poorly. They did other things well, but they didn't shoot it well. Julian Champagne and Devin Vassell, kind of quietly, one's 4-for-9, the other's 3-for-4. They got 23 points between them. All these other games, we're talking about so many different Knicks. We're talking about Brunson. We're talking about Towns. We're talking about Bridges. We're talking about Hart. And there was really only 1 or 2 Spurs to talk about. Not tonight. 4, 5, 6 different Spurs stepped up and contributed.
4: And if you're going to put this team down, you don't come out the way the Knicks did in the third quarter.
5: Oh, yes.
4: It took a couple real careless turnovers. You had a 7-point edge. You had a young team, I thought, close to the ropes. If you could have threw a haymaker to start the third. Can't be casual against this team, boy. They are tough as nails.
3: San Antonio in the win column after dropping 2 on their home floor. They traveled to New York. They quiet the hostile crowd, and they are now trailing 2-1. Spurs 115, Knicks 111, Wemby 32 points, and Steph Castle scores 23. Game 4 coming up on Wednesday night. Now for PJ Carlissimo, Doris Burke, I'm Mark Kestisher, right here on your home for the 2026 NBA Finals, ESPN Radio, and the ESPN app. Let's go back to Chris Lewis in the studio.
2: Thanks so much. What a wonderful job on the call. As always, this series continues to live up to all the billing. And you just heard Mark Kestisher run down the numbers of Stephon Castle. And it wasn't just that crew of Kesty, PJ, and Doris on the call. George Sedano was working as a reporter and caught up with Castle after the game.
6: Stephon, you guys had 2 disappointing losses at home. How did you come in here and take game 3?
7: I mean, we just stayed together. We weathered the storm. I mean, we've been fighting adversity all year. And, I mean, we looked at this like nothing different. We just wanted to come here and get a win.
6: Your coach, we heard him say during one of the huddles, he's okay if you guys make mistakes as long as you're being aggressive. And you guys were that from the start. Yeah. What was the mentality there?
7: Yeah, I mean, our season's on the line. Whether it ends this game or not, we feel like our season's on the line every game, and we want to go out playing aggressive. And I think we did that tonight.
6: And another way your season was on the line, you guys struggled a little bit from the free throw line early, but 10 for 10 down the stretch. Tell me about what it takes to hit those free throws, those clutch ones.
7: Yeah, just poise. Just wanted to win the game and do whatever it takes to do that. So I think we have a lot of talented and very skilled players on our team, and I feel like we stepped up at the end.
6: And then defensively, you guys held them to 47 in the second half. What went into that end of the court?
7: I think just rebounding. I feel like for the most part we were doing a good job on them defensively, but we couldn't close out our possession with rebounds, and I feel like we did that in the second half.
2: Castle, a big-time clutch three in the fourth, 23 points in the game. Spurs win 115-111. Knicks still lead the series 2-1. Game four, Wednesday. Coverage begins on ESPN Radio, 7:30 p.m. Eastern. Gear up. Sports Center all night. Chris Lewis here on ESPN Radio. Texas Tech quarterback Brandon Sorsby has been granted a temporary injunction against the NCAA that could clear the way for him to play for the Red Raiders coming up next season. A Texas judge, he granted Sorsby a preliminary injunction Monday that prevents the NCAA from punishing him for violating its rules on sports gambling. Sorsby was ruled ineligible by the NCAA after it was discovered he had wagered approximately $90,000 on professional and college sports over 4 years, including 40 bets involving Indiana football when he was a freshman on the team in 2022. Of course, Paul Feinbaum had a take.
0: The NCAA has lost its soul a long time ago, so let's not act like what's happening here. I mean, this is more of a, most players understand this maybe more than even fans, is that this is just verboten. You don't bet on a team, but this guy did. And by the way, I mean, gambling is so pervasive right now in every sport, including college athletics, that there's probably so much more of this going on, and we act like this is a one-time isolated situation. It is not.
2: Well, perhaps the only thing more interesting than a Feinbaum perspective is the perspective of his listeners. Let's give that a whirl.
8: I can't believe it. I mean, what kind of rules do they have? They said if you bet on other teams, you'd get suspended. Am I right on that? And if you bet on your own team, you are gone. What a joke.
9: Kessler is the kind of attorney that you don't hire him, he hires you. He feels like he had a dead to rights case here, and he got old Sorsby, and he represented him in court, and he whooped that NCAA lawyer's butt.
10: The only people right now that could really control this thing is the people that control the football playoff series. They could say, we will not take any team who has a member that has any affiliation or had one with gambling. If that problem, then it would start, because all these other kids are saying now, hey, I can run out there and gamble, and they're going to let me keep on playing.
11: The only way, and that commission, the way he needs to do is tell that man he can't play. But we know he ain't going to do that, Paul, because they want to win. Do everything, everybody's sacrificing everything just to win. Texas, wake up.
12: I don't understand what we're doing here. The NCAA needs to go away.
2: The Paul Feinbaum Show, must listen as always, but even more so when you have a controversy similar to this. We all know NCAA rules prohibit athletes from wagering on sports, and athletes who bet on their own teams, they face permanent bans, but apparently that rule can be reversed by the courts. ESPN Radio's Freddie Coleman thinks the NCAA needs to find a way to fight this one.
13: Hey, NCAA, I don't want you to strongly disagree. I want you strongly to fight this. Don't strongly disagree. We're not playing Monopoly here. Seriously, we're not playing backgammon. You're the NCAA. Prove it. Act like a governing body and say, hey, judge, I tell you what, we're going to fight this ruling. Hey, Brendan Sorsby, how much money are those guys on retainer? We're about to find out. Because there's no way you can let an athlete get away with this when he clearly broke the rule that says you cannot gamble on your own sport while as a member of the NCAA as a college athlete. We're just going to let people break rules and have a judge in favor of breaking a rule because he's in the same county where Texas Tech is? Hey, NCAA, strongly fight this.
14: Hello.
13: Or then it's really no reason to even have any kind of NCAA.
2: Well, Sorsby, he'll sit out Texas Tech's games against the non-conference opponents to start the year, Abilene Christian and Oregon State. That's the condition of the injunction. and he also must continue counseling and treatment. Now, speaking of criticism, not many athletes have had to deal with it more than Caitlin Clark over the last few weeks. It comes with being one of the most polarizing athletes in sports right now. And entering Monday, the former Iowa star in a bit of a slump. Monica McNutt chimed in on the Rich Eisen show.
14: For a long time, this league has been run by veterans in terms of their skill, talent, their strength. And I applaud Caitlin, Angel, Olivia, Cameron when she's healthy, like all of these rookie classes that we've seen over the last couple of years. I applaud them, Paige Beckers, all of them. They've come in and hit the curve in a way that has been very, very impressive initially. And while the rookie curve does not necessarily look the same, there still is a curve. And so I think between both some of the adjustments to officiating, teams becoming even more familiar with her game, Caitlin's nature as a player, if you go back and watch Iowa, she is competitive. She's spirited. She's fiery. I think there's a lot happening at once, and it's going to prove to be a growth moment for her and her organization. Now, I expect her to navigate it, but I think what is still true, even though it looks different because the younger players maybe have more popular names and bigger brands, is it's a league that vets have dominated so far, and I think that's where we're running into an issue.
2: Well, Caitlin Clark in the Indiana Fever test against the Mystics. Clark got off to a good start in the game, 10 points in the first quarter, but it was close down the stretch. And, of course, Clark was the go-to player.
15: 4.3 seconds to go. Fever down by one. Sophie inbounds to Caitlin. Catch and shoot three. Good with 1.2 seconds left from the left wing. Caitlin Clark for the lead, 78-76. Caitlin in the clutch.
16: You called it. You said it.
2: That's John Nolan on the Fever Radio Network. Game winner for Caitlin Clark. Well timed. Fever 78, Mystic 76. Aces starting to pick it up. They take it to the Storm.
17: Here's Young coming off the Wilson screen. Wilson staring at Fong. Tees up a three and drills it.
18: Fong just has a look on her face. She did have a hand out, stretched out, trying to block the shot, but it's just not enough.
2: That on USA Network, Aces 101, Storm 91. The Storm have lost six in a row. The other score in the WNBA, Liberty beat the Sun 89-80. To the College World Series, determining the eight teams, six of the eight spots already locked in. The last two were decided Monday via suspended games. We start Tuscaloosa Super Regional.
19: This one's out to right center. Is up to it, and Alabama has done it. Their first trip to Omaha since 1999. Celebrate, Alabama.
2: Alabama, 7-2 winners over St. John, so they go to Omaha, and joining them, another team from the SEC.
20: First one all the way. 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Gets rid of the mask, and Oklahoma is headed to Omaha.
2: That on ESPN2, Oklahoma beats Kansas 13-2, so that one wasn't close. So five SEC teams in the Men's College World Series, five of the eight from the same conference. Coming up next, World Cup on the doorstep. What's the message from Team USA? 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
1: A wild one out west. Brewers and Athletics. So this game had a number of twists and turns. We didn't just pick this one up in extra innings. Top of the 10th on WTMJ. Brewers take the lead.
2: Barlow's 3-0. He took a rip and he drilled it high and deep into the night. Watch it fly. Goodbye. A bomb of epic proportions for William Contreras on a 3-0 pitch. You had to see it to believe it.
1: So the Brewers end up scoring four runs in the top of the 10th inning. Take a 14-10 lead. You feel like when you have a four-run lead in extras, you should be good. But in the bottom half, the Athletics score four runs. They tie it up. It goes to 12. The Brewers back in front.
3: Here's the pitch. And a chopper back up the middle. Backhanded by the second baseman. And the throw comes home. And Yelich underneath the tag. And the ball gets all the way back to the backstop. As Langeliers couldn't handle the throw from McNeil. And the Brewers take the lead. It is 15-14.
1: Yeah, 15-14, and we're not talking NFL. That's your final score, Brewers 15, Athletics 14. 29 total runs scored, most in a game in the big since August 1st of last season. Let's get out, speaking of teams from the West Coast, Padres. They're better than the Reds.
4: Here's the pitch. Taylor swings, winds it over the head of the shortstop McClain into left field. Both runs will score. Bogarts and Bowen check in. A two-run single for Samad Taylor. He's driven in three and some breathing room now in the eighth. It's 5-2.
1: That on 97.3, the Fan, as the Padres top the Reds 6-2. The Padres, their sixth win when trailing entering the seventh inning this season. For the Reds, they have dropped five in a row. Here's today's top sound.
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0: Number four.
1: We start off in the WNBA, where Caitlin Clark comes up big in the clutch. 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
6: 4.3 seconds to go. Fever down by one. Sophie inbounds to Caitlin. Catch and shoot three. Good with 1.2 seconds left from the left wing. Caitlin Clark for the lead. 78-76.
0: Number three.
1: To college baseball, as the Alabama Crimson Tide return to the College World Series for the first time in a long time.
7: This one's out to right center. Fowler catches up to it. And Alabama has done it. Their first trip to Omaha since 1999. Celebrate, Alabama.
0: Number two.
1: We'll head to the majors, where the Mariners' Josh Naylor comes to the plate. 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
8: Here's the pitch. Swung on. That is blasted. Right field. It's towards the big wall. It is gone. Over the big wall, grand slam, sail away, Josh Naylor. He clears them all with one big swing, and the Mariners lead 5-1.
0: Number one.
1: And finally, we head to the hardwood, and the Spurs got one back in the Mecca. Heard right here on ESPN Radio.
9: The road team rules in these NBA Finals. The San Antonio Spurs come to Madison Square Garden and knock off the Knicks 115-111. San Antonio down 2-1 in the NBA Finals.
1: 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It is just a mere days away. The tournament kicks off Thursday in Mexico City, with Mexico hosting South Africa. The final, of course, July 19th, MetLife Stadium. The United States will become the sixth nation to host multiple World Cups and the first to host multiple men's and women's World Cups. Captain Tim Ream on the significance.
10: It's about just opening your eyes and taking everything in, because this is unique. This is different. This is completely different from anything that any of us as players has experienced. So take it in, enjoy it, embrace everything that it is, because it's so unique, it's so special, and it's not something that we'll ever get to do again.
1: Ream could set the record for the oldest U.S. men's national team player to appear in a FIFA World Cup match. If he does make an appearance against Paraguay on June 12th, he'd be 38 years old and 251 days old. He's one of 26 on the roster, one of 13 that was a carryover from the last World Cup. Goalkeeper Matt Freese has a message for Team USA fans.
11: Believe. When you have a group of guys that fights for each other and dies for each other on the field, anything can happen. So believe in us, bring the energy, and we hear each and every one of you.
1: So there you go. It'll be exciting, certainly. U.S. will be making its 12th World Cup appearance, has advanced past the group stage in each of its last three appearances. Only two host nations have ever failed to advance past the first round at the FIFA World Cup. South Africa 2010, Qatar in 2022. Here's Ricardo Pepi.
12: Yeah, I think, you know, at the end of the day, we see this as a fantastic opportunity to be able to play in front of our country, in front of our people, and, you know, represent each other, represent our family. So, you know, just a little bit of the pressure aside, I feel like we see it more as an opportunity to be able to represent our country.
1: USA, they are in Group D with Turkey, Australia, and Paraguay. So that is impressive that the United States hosting and have the opportunity to move on. Well, the Spurs have the opportunity to continue their series. 115-111, they win, take their first from the Knicks. Now 2-1. The Spurs are still trailing the series. Here's our coach Mitch Johnson on the comeback second half.
13: We had to come out with the right approach and the right energy. There were some things in the second quarter that we weren't sharp enough on. And halftime's a time to really catch your breath and discuss some things that you need to improve upon or what you're seeing out there that hopefully can help each other in the second half. And that's what we did. I thought we came out of the third quarter with the right approach. We got some stops and had some good execution.
1: Coming up next, more on the game. The Garden was crazy, but the Spurs were calm. Next on SportsCenter All Night, right here on ESPN Radio.
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6: A year ago, we praised the Thunder not only for the talent that Sam Presti had acquired, but the culture and the fit of all of the players. You bring in a figure like Giannis, and all of a sudden, he's supposed to coexist with the two-time MVP in Shea. I'm not saying it couldn't work, but they would have to be very malleable in trying to figure out how to blend these two alphas together.
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5: Coming up on SportsCenter All Night. It's game three of the NBA Finals at the Mecca.
9: Brunson backing down the taller Castle. Now spins, digs in, high off the glass and in. How about that for the 6'2 Jalen Brunson?
5: A new ruling rocks college football.
10: If you cannot govern the matters that are in your lane, you don't exist. You're just four letters. The NCAA is just kind of four letters now. Maybe it always was.
5: Caitlin Clark and Afeeva look to bounce back against the Mystics.
11: Slow on the dribble, gets a screen in the backcourt from Billings. Now starts to pick up the pace. Step back, launches a three. It's good. CC's feeling it.
5: Plus, we give you all the action from the major leagues.
12: Goldschmidt hits that in the air to left field and deep. Quad going back, looking up. It is gone. Paul Goldschmidt takes the right-hander out.
5: From the worldwide headquarters of ESPN, this is SportsCenter All Night on ESPN Radio and on the ESPN app. Now, here's Chris Lewis.
13: It was billed as the most anticipated sporting event in the biggest city in the country this century. Game three, Spurs-Knicks at Madison Square Garden became more than a basketball game. It was a cultural moment. From the celebrities to the outrageous prices, to the current U.S. president in the building. The hype reached a fever pitch. So much so that our insider, Sham Sharania, had a different pregame experience.
14: So the Knicks and Spurs, they've been handling it a little bit differently. The Knicks, Karl Anthony Towns, OG Anunoby have been deflecting Donald Trump's presence here, saying that they're just focused on basketball. De'Aaron Fox admitted today that it is no doubt an inconvenience for the players in the game, and myself, Malika, personally, I was actually stopped by Secret Service just right over there because my AirPod fell, and Secret Service came up to me and said, hey, Secret Service, you're going to have to get out of the intersection. So I had to get out. After this, I'm going to go look for my AirPod case.
15: So we still haven't found the AirPod case, Shams?
14: We're still on the hunt.
13: Oh, as somebody who is on a lot of flights throughout the year, dropping your AirPod case is the absolute worst. If you have time later on, I can tell a story about the most recent time where I lost my AirPods case. It was really a story that you have to hear to believe. But beyond that, the pregame buzz for this was just on another level. The Knicks have been at a different level in this series. After being just the third team in finals history to win the first two games on the road, desperation time for the Spurs to avoid that dreaded 0-3 hole. Pre-game on the Rich Eisen Show, analyst Monica McNutt set the expectations.
16: I'm less concerned about Victor Wembanyama and more concerned about a guard getting loose. Like the game that the Knicks lost to the Spurs during the regular season. And now, granted, both of these teams are different. New Year's Eve, Julian Champagne had 36 and hit 11 threes. That was a problem. So it's De'Aaron Fox suddenly getting hot and getting downhill, or Champagne going off again like that. That gives me more pause than anything else, because I do think that a part of this team's run is their maturity and their mindset. Very appropriate that you quoted Kobe there, Rich, because that's what they've been saying as well. Like, they still want to play with of desperation and urgency as if the score is 0-0. And they've been able to do that sincerely. So I'm less worried about Victor Wembanyama and one of those support guys kind of getting loose because of the energy that a Wembanyama demands.
13: One of the Spurs guards getting hot. Prophetic words from Monica McNutt as we get into it. All the hype and talk over the last 2 days. Finally, time to tip this one off. And the Garden in a frenzy, but it was the road team that channeled the energy to start.
9: Wemby took the pass down floor, looked to shoot the three, now drives into Ananobi, off the glass and in, and one. Spurs have been 8 of 10, they lead by 9, and Wembanyama has a free throw coming.
17: Wemby consciously passed on the three-point shot. He was open, he chose not to, he chose to put it on the floor.
13: Mark Kesser, PJ Carlissimo, and Doris Burke had the call on ESPN Radio. So a clearly aggressive and active Wembanyama right out of the gates. He finished the first quarter with 9 points. And for the third straight game, the Spurs built a double-digit lead at one point in the first quarter, took a 33-22 advantage after one. But a similar script to games in Texas, where the Knicks had the second quarter answer.
9: The Knicks trail by 5. Castle getting through the lane, lost it. Turnover San Antonio. Pass to the wing, tip by Ananobi, but he chases it down. Nobody's got him. He wheels, takes the three, and drills it. Knicks within 2. Timeout San Antonio.
17: Cannot turn the ball over against the New York Knicks the way they are playing offense right now.
13: And that was really the first time in the game you could really hear that Garden crowd crescendo. A huge first half for OG, putting up a team-high 17. A key swing in this sequence was Stephon Castle crashing in for an offensive rebound. He collided with Jalen Brunson. The play was reviewed for a flagrant, but none was issued. But it seemed like Brunson took it personally.
9: That will pass to OG Anunoby. Corner drive. Sends the pass along. Hart's got it to Brunson. Lefty three pass. Wemby. Yes! Jalen Brunson hits the three. Knicks lead by 5.
18: Ball moving. I mean, it's a .3 reaction, and it's the next pass.
13: Brunson up to 15 points at that moment. From down 12 in the first half to up 7 at halftime. A reversal that Knicks fans very familiar with at this point. It felt like New York was gaining that separation, but Wemby's two-way excellence continued to be a problem.
9: As rebound number 6 for Victor Wembanyama. San Antonio chance for the lead, and Wemby's going to try a three, and he's going to hit. 79-76 Spurs.
18: And that time he just walks into it. Mitchell is playing off him a little bit. He's got plenty of time to rise and fire.
13: It turned out to be a 12-point turnaround in the third, with the Spurs building a lead as large as 5 in the quarter, again, after trailing by as many as 7. So by the time the fourth quarter began, it was just a 1-point game, 92-91 Spurs. Key play in the fourth, Spurs were up 7. Wembanyama hit a 3 plus a foul that appeared to put San Antonio up double digits. But a Mike Brown challenge reversed the call. It took the 3 off the board. Regardless, San Antonio got the play in front in the fourth, allowing their defense to shine.
9: Guarded by Castle, takes him to the left wing. Bounce pass on the cut. Shamit, nothing at the rim, passes out. Now to Towns. Extra pass into the corner. Shamit on the drive, blocked by Wemby against the backboard, and Castle's got it.
17: Really good offensive possession by New York, but they couldn't close it.
13: Fitting to play a defensive highlight because the fourth was a rock fight. The teams combined to begin the quarter 0-15 from 3. And there was nothing easy on the inside either. The three-point drought ended in the most spectacular way.
9: Wemby pops out, receives the pass. 2 minutes to go in game 3. Can the Spurs protect the 4-point lead? Wemby off the bounce, pass, half a second to shoot. Castle hits the 3-pointer right at the end of the shot clock for San Antonio.
17: That's the payback for the Jordan Clarkson one in the first half.
9: 111-104. PJ said they'd have to make shots. There's a big one.
13: An incredible shot by Castle. Wasn't open, just hounded. But he got it to go late shot clock. He finished the game with 23 points. But even after that long ball, the Knicks showed why they've been allergic to losing. A Brunson three, it cut it to 3 with right around 30 seconds left. It meant the Spurs had to execute or else New York would get a chance to tie.
9: Here's Fox cutting to his right. Puts it in. A free throw line jumper for Fox. Huge hit with 12 seconds to go.
17: Biggest shot of the game. De'Aaron Fox delivers for the San Antonio Spurs.
13: Seemingly the dagger in the game, but OG Anunoby did hit a three from the corner for the Knicks. It cut it to back within striking distance, so the Knicks had to foul. They fouled Stephon Castle. In crunch time, he hit a couple of key free throws with 6.8 seconds left. I mean, that's ice water in the veins in front of that crowd, that moment, NBA Finals. Dude's just 21 years old. He drilled the two free throws that gave the Spurs a four-point lead. They would go on to win it. 115-111. The Knicks still lead the series 2-1, but the Spurs are right back in it. It's just the second finals all time with each of the first three games won by the road team. You got to go back to 1993. It was the Bulls and Suns. It was the Suns dropping the first two games at home, but then they won game three on the road. And then I think Michael Jordan countered with a 50-piece in Game 4 in that series, and that was really wrestle control in a series that Chicago, of course, ended up winning. Wembanyama, he finished the game excellent as usual. He had a standout 32 points, 8 rebounds, and 6 assists, and a chat with Lisa Salters of ABC afterwards.
19: Victor, just what was better tonight about the late-game execution?
20: Less mistakes. More control.
19: Said that game two was going to fuel you. How did it fuel you tonight?
20: I mean, in the way we see it, it's the little things. We were more serious, you know, with less mistakes, less turnovers. It's a whole.
19: In one of the late game huddles, I heard Mitch Johnson tell you guys, it's not about our offense. It's going to happen on the defensive end. What was better about the defense?
20: Absolutely. Defense feels offense and vice versa. But what was better in the defense was communication, being early.
19: And you also said it was about not making mistakes. It was also about Stephon Castle's big three-point shot. Yeah. What did you think when that went in?
20: Oh, no, I mean, he's great. I'm not surprised. He's got great poise. It's hard to put into words how valuable he is to us and to me.
19: Victor, to come into this building and to steal this game three, just what does it do for you guys and your confidence going into game four?
20: Nothing really. We're all the time confident. Did what we were supposed to do, but the job is absolutely not done. We're not even halfway. The hardest is still to come.
13: Business like Victor Wembanyama afterwards as the Spurs beat the Knicks 115-111 in the Garden to cut the series lead for the Knicks down to 2-1. Now New York, their 13-game winning streak in the playoffs is done, the second longest in NBA postseason history. It is their first loss in what feels like forever, 46 days. Last time they lost, the NFL draft was going on, just to have some perspective on how long ago it was. Mike Brown, their head coach, was not happy after the game about the officiating.
21: First of all, I want to make sure I get something clear. You know, Coach Mitch Johnson and the Spurs, they won the game tonight. They came and took the game. But I will say this, I never thought I'd be in the NBA Finals and see a team get 24 free throw attempts in the second half to another team's 8. And I don't think I complain much about officials or, you know, the fairness when it comes to the free throw attempts. San Antonio is a great team. They're a great team, okay? It's going to lower our odds big time, if we play game 4 and in the second half they get 24 free throw attempts to our 8. And maybe we were fouling, but they fouled too. There were opportunities for fouls to be called to at least try to even the free throws out. Now, we didn't play good. San Antonio played great. We could have played better. There were a lot of things that we didn't do that we did in game 1 and game 2. But to go 24 free throw attempts in a second half, that's 48 for the game if you think about it the way that they called that second half, compared to 8. All the shots we took, we got fouled 4 times, roughly, for 8 free throw attempts. Again, I don't complain much. I never thought I'd see that in an NBA Finals game. and I saw it tonight. That's tough to overcome when you're playing against a great team.
13: Yeah, 24-8 free throw advantage in the second half, but you know what they say about NBA basketball. Hey, the aggressor usually is the team that gets to the line, and it was clear from the beginning of this one that the Spurs, they play with that desperation. But the lesson here is we have a great NBA Finals. It is the fourth NBA Finals since 1971, where each of the first three games were decided by one possession game in the final 2 minutes. Hey, we are getting the good stuff on ESPN Radio. Continue with the NBA Finals on ESPN Radio. Catch Game 4, Knicks and Spurs. 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
0: Coming up on the Tuesday edition of Unsportsmanlike with Chris Canty, Michelle Smallman, and me, Evan Cohen, the Spurs get it done in Game 3 and now are only down 2-1. 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
30: 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George Kittle of the 49ers joins the fun, and talk about fun, comedian Eric Andre in studio. 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
0: Hey, it's Evan Cohen. Coming up Tuesday, the Spurs get it done in Game 3, and now, only down 2-1, has Game 4 become a must-win for the Knicks? It's on Sportsmanlike, 6 a.m. Eastern, right here on ESPN Radio, ESPN 2, and ESPNU.
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1: 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Texas Tech quarterback Brandon Sorsby has been granted a temporary injunction against the NCAA. It could clear the way for him to play for the Red Raiders in 2026. A Texas judge granted Sorsby a preliminary injunction Monday that prevents the NCAA from punishing him for violating its rules on sports gambling. Judge Ken Curry ruled Sorsby's attorneys demonstrated he will suffer probable, imminent, and irreparable injury if he's unable to play for the Red Raiders this season, and enjoined the NCAA prohibiting Sorsby from practicing or playing this fall. So Sorsby, he was ruled ineligible from the NCAA after it discovered he had wagered approximately $90,000 on professional and college sports over 4 years, including 40 bets involving Indiana football when he was a freshman with the Hoosiers in 2022. This has the college sports world in a tizzy. Here's ESPN insider Pete Thamel on SportsCenter.
2: These are divided times around college athletics, but certainly the reaction was unified today from the commissioners, athletic directors, coaches, agents that I talked to. Everyone from the Utah athletic director calling it disheartening. ACC Commissioner Jim Phillips said it's a horrendous pattern eroding the integrity of the process. Sonny Dykes, the coach at TCU, went as far as to say, how is anyone ever going to trust the outcome of a game again? There's a lot of complaining that goes on in all sports, especially college sports, but for the number of people who put their name on the record with their criticism of it speaks to how unified everyone is about this ruling. I think the entire industry was shocked, gobsmacked that Sorsby was granted the ruling. Now, look, should they have been? Obviously, Jeffrey Kessler and Scott Thompson are two skilled lawyers who have a very good record arguing in court against the NCAA. But this is certainly the latest, and we've had a lot of them, of tipping points. Now the question coaches are asking me is, well, what's next? What can I get a judge to do next?
1: Great information there. I also love the fact that we got the word gobsmacked into the show. Well done, Pete Thamel. Chris Fowler joined the Rich Eisen show.
3: College football is filled with upsets. The fact that a Lubbock judge ruled that way, I would not call an upset. I think you can find a judge to create an injunction for or against anything in the world. And it didn't surprise me. Gambling is a pretty serious thing. It should be taken really seriously by anybody who's in charge. As you said, the problem is no one is in charge of college football. So maybe there's other chapters to happen. I mean, I never take pleasure in seeing a dude make a big mistake and then have it cost him his career. But there are consequences for these things. And, you know, I would expect at this point, I guess he'll be on the field, but there may be another chapter to happen.
1: Well, the ruling, it's another unprecedented decision against the NCAA as the organization continues to fight a bunch of legal challenges. Basically, the concern among officials and coaches, you know, Pete Thamel was hinting at it, is that the rulings from local judges continue to undermine the NCAA's ability to enforce its own rules. On the Rich Eisen Show, ESPN football analyst Josh Pate wonders the NCAA has any teeth anymore.
4: That one red line that you always looked at as a participant or a coach or a fan was betting on the sports as you're an active participant, because that feels like the one area where the matter is really weighty and consequential. But two, it feels like it's in the NCAA's lane. It feels like it's in the lane of any governing body. And to me, that's the ultimate test. If you cannot govern the matters that are in your lane, you don't exist. You're just four letters. The NCAA is just kind of four letters now. Maybe it always was, and it was a poodle that barked in the microphone and convinced everyone it was a Doberman for a long time, but it's done. It's over. And it's crazy we find this headline in the middle of, you know, this bigger mushroom cloud about Senate bills and who should and shouldn't have autonomy over college football. It's just not kind of another log on the fire this week, I guess.
1: I think I need to ask Josh Pate what dog I sound like barking into this microphone. Of course, NCAA rules prohibit athletes from wagering on sports, and athletes who bet on their own teams and schools face permanent bans. But apparently, that rule can be reversed by the courts. So Pete wonders if there's any more lines.
4: What was the threshold here? If your argument is, well, yeah, he bet on games, but I mean, if we rule him ineligible, he's going to miss the season. If that's your logic, what could he have done that would have tilted the seesaw the other direction? Like, how egregious would the offenses have to have been? Because, I mean, the guy could have looked at the spider cam and hit go on a bet, and this would still apply. This logic would still apply. So I just really, maybe there is no logic here, or maybe it extends well beyond just us with racehorse blinders on looking at one matter, and maybe it does extend to overall governance or lack thereof that the NCAA has. And I know Jeffrey Kessler has his hands on multiple ongoing cases that relate to that. This, again, I use the log on the fire analogy again, because this just feels like another one.
1: Well, Sorsby will sit out Texas Tech's games against the non-conference opponents, Abilene Christian and Oregon State, as a condition for the injunction, and he must continue counseling and treatment. Sports Center All Night, Chris Lewis here on ESPN Radio. Light slate Monday in Major League Baseball, but still some entertaining contests, including the Yankees going extras against the Guardians.
5: Bellinger grounds it through into left field, a base hit. Sanchez will score. Here comes Rice. It's cut off. He will score. Out at third is Schumann, but it's a huge two-run single for Cody Bellinger.
1: That on the YES Network. And 7-5, the final. Guardians fall to the Yankees. For the Yankees, believe it or not, their first extra inning win this year. They were 0-3 entering the day. We'll stay with the American League East. Showdown between the Rays and Red Sox. And it's won by the Rays.
6: Swinging a line drive the other way. It's a base hit in the left field. And the third time is the charm for Jonathan Aranda. Slater trots home from third. The Rays have the lead back. It's 2-1 in the fifth inning.
1: 620 WDAE 3-1 final. Rays squeak past the Red Sox. And they are 22-9 at home this season. Mariners double up the Orioles thanks to a big fly by Josh Naylor.
7: Here's the pitch. Swung on. That is blasted. Right field. It's towards the big wall. It is gone! Over the big wall. Grand slam. Sail away, Josh Naylor. He clears them all with one big swing. And the Mariners lead 5-1.
1: That on Seattle Sports, 7:10 a.m. Third career grand slam for Josh Naylor. It's a 6-3 Mariners win over the Orioles. Elsewhere in Major League Baseball, Astros in extra innings. It took 10. They beat the Angels 5-4. Astros have won 3 of the last 4. Phillies, Christopher Sanchez continues to deal. He went 7 innings, allowed just 4 hits, 2 runs. He had 10 strikeouts. He improved.

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1: Caitlin Clark hits a game winner for the Indiana Fever. Brandon Sorsby granted an injunction against the NCAA, eligible to play next season. Spurs silence the hottest ticket in New York City.
2: The road team rules in these NBA Finals. The San Antonio Spurs come to Madison Square Garden and knock off the Knicks 115-111.
3: We weathered the storm. I mean, we've been fighting adversity all year. I mean, we looked at this like nothing different. We just wanted to come here and get a win.
4: Have time to really catch your breath and discuss some things that you need to improve upon or what you're seeing out there that hopefully can help each other in the second half. And that's what we did. I thought we came out of the third quarter with the right approach. We got some stops and had some good execution.
1: Road team rules indeed. Spurs 115, Knicks 111. Knicks still lead the series 2-1, but it's the second NBA Finals all time in which each of the first three games were won by the road team. You got to go back to 1993, that Bulls-Suns NBA Finals. 13-game playoff win streak for the Knicks is done, thanks in large part to the large man, Victor Wembanyama. 30 points, 5 boards, 5 assists, first career

0: road finals game, and he does that with the Garden going absolutely nuts. And what a pleasure it must have been to call that one on ESPN Radio. Mark Kestisher, PJ Carlissimo, Doris Burke. They have postgame extra.
1: Chris, thank you very much. San Antonio very much in the NBA Finals. Doris Burke, this young San Antonio team grabbed the lead. They were tested late, but hit just enough shots and have pulled off their first win of the finals.
2: We've been talking about the fact that this has been one of the best defensive teams in the league all year. They have been especially good in the playoffs. Three of the four quarters tonight, a Knicks team held in the 20s, 22 in the first, 27 in the third. And in the fourth quarter, you put the clamps down and hold them to 20. After giving up 64 in the first half, you gave up 47. And you continue to make life brutal on Jalen Brunson. Did he end up with 32 points? You bet he did. But it took him 25 shots to get there. He makes 11 field goals. Peach, that is a special group in terms of their grit, their mental toughness. There is so much to love about this young San Antonio Spurs team.
3: And their young head coach, who does an incredible job, Mitch Johnson. They turned the ball over 8 times in as hostile arena as there is, when all of New York City was ready to celebrate. All everybody was doing was walking around the streets, holding up 4 fingers, sweeping 4. Not to be. The bench contributed tonight, 25 points off the San Antonio bench. I'll tell you, quietly had a very good game. Luke Kornet and Keldon Johnson didn't have big stats, but they gave him good minutes. 2 other guys who I think stepped up, because De'Aaron Fox and Dylan Harper shot the ball poorly, very poorly. They did other things well, but they didn't shoot it well. Julian Champagne and Devin Vassell, kind of quietly, one's 4 for 9, the other's 3 for 4. They got 23 points between them. All these other games, we're talking about so many different Knicks. We're talking about Brunson, we're talking about Towns, we're talking about Bridges, we're talking about Hart, and there was really only 1 or 2 Spurs to talk about. Not tonight. 4, 5, 6 different Spurs stepped up and contributed.
2: And if you're going to put this team down, you don't come out the way the Knicks did in the third quarter.
3: Oh, yes.
2: It took a couple real careless turnovers. You had a 7-point edge. You had a young team, I thought, close to the ropes. If you could have thrown a haymaker to start the third. Can't be casual against this team, boy. They are tough as nails.
1: San Antonio in the win column after dropping 2 on their home floor. They traveled to New York. They quiet the hostile crowd, and they are now trailing 2-1. Spurs 115, Knicks 111, Wemby 32 points, and Steph Castle scores 23. Game 4 coming up on Wednesday night. Now for PJ Carlissimo, Doris Burke, I'm Mark Kestisher, right here on your home for the 2026 NBA Finals, ESPN Radio, and the ESPN app. Let's go back to Chris Lewis in the studio.
0: Thanks so much. What a wonderful job on the call. As always, this series continues to live up to all the billing. And you just heard Mark Kestisher run down the numbers of Stephon Castle. And it wasn't just that crew of Kesty, PJ, and Doris on the call. George Sedano was working as a reporter and caught up with Castle after the game.
4: Stephon, you guys had 2 disappointing losses at home. How did you come in here and take game 3?
5: I mean, we just stayed together. We weathered the storm. I mean, we've been fighting adversity all year. And, I mean, we looked at this like nothing different. We just wanted to come here and get a win.
4: Your coach, we heard him say during one of the huddles, he's okay if you guys make mistakes as long as you're being aggressive. And you guys were that from the start. Yeah. What was the mentality there?
5: Yeah, I mean, our season's on the line. Whether it ends this game or not, we feel like our season's on the line every game, and we want to go out playing aggressive. And I think we did that tonight.
4: And another way your season was on the line, you guys struggled a little bit from the free throw line early, but 10 for 10 down the stretch. Tell me about what it takes to hit those free throws, those clutch ones.
5: Yeah, just poise. I mean, just wanting to win the game and do whatever it takes to do that. So I think we have a lot of talented and very skilled players on our team, and I feel like we stepped up at the end.
4: And then defensively, you guys held them to 47 in the second half. What went into that end of the court?
5: I think just rebounding. I feel like for the most part we were doing a good job on them defensively, but we couldn't close out our possession with rebounds, and I feel like we did that in the second half.
0: Castle, a big-time clutch 3 in the fourth, 23 points in the game. Spurs win 115-111. Knicks still lead the series 2-1. Game 4 Wednesday. Coverage begins on ESPN Radio, 7:30 p.m. Eastern. Gear up. SportsCenter All Night, Chris Lewis here on ESPN Radio. Texas Tech quarterback Brandon Sorsby has been granted a temporary injunction against the NCAA that could clear the way for him to play for the Red Raiders coming up next season. A Texas judge, he granted Sorsby a preliminary injunction Monday that prevents the NCAA from punishing him for violating its rules on sports gambling. Sorsby was ruled ineligible by the NCAA after it was discovered he had wagered approximately $90,000 on professional and college sports over 4 years, including 40 bets involving Indiana football when he was a freshman on the team in 2022. Of course, Paul Feinbaum had a take.
6: The NCAA has lost its soul a long time ago, so let's not act like what's happening here. I mean, this is more of a, most players understand this maybe more than even fans, is that this is just verboten. You don't bet on a team, but this guy did. And by the way, gambling is so pervasive right now in every sport, including college athletics, that there's probably so much more of this going on, and we act like this is a one-time isolated situation. It is not.
0: Well, perhaps the only thing more interesting than a Feinbaum perspective is the perspective of his listeners. Let's give that a whirl.
7: I can't believe it. I mean, what kind of rules do they have? They said if you bet on other teams, you'd get suspended. Am I right on that? And if you bet on your own team, you are gone. What a joke.
8: Kessler is the kind of attorney that you don't hire him, he hires you. He feels like he had a dead to rights case here, and he got old Sorsby, and he represented him in court, and he whooped that NCAA lawyer's butt.
9: The only people right now that can really control this thing is the people that control the football playoff series. They can say, we will not take any team who has a member that has any affiliation or had one with gambling. At that problem, then it would start, because all these other kids are saying now, hey, I can run out there and gamble, and they're going to let me keep on playing.
10: The only way, and that commission, what he needs to do is tell that man he can't play. But we know he ain't going to do that, Paul, because they want to win. Do everything, everybody's sacrificing everything just to win. Texas, wake up.
11: I don't understand what we're doing here. The NCAA needs to go away.
0: The Paul Feinbaum Show, must listen as always, but even more so when you have a controversy similar to this. We all know NCAA rules prohibit athletes from wagering on sports, and athletes who bet on their own teams, they face permanent bans, but apparently that rule can be reversed by the courts. ESPN Radio's Freddie Coleman thinks the NCAA needs to find a way to fight this one.
12: Hey, NCAA, I don't want you to strongly disagree. I want you strongly to fight this. Don't strongly disagree. We're not playing Monopoly here. Seriously, we're not playing backgammon. You're the NCAA. Prove it. Act like a governing body and say, hey, judge, I tell you what, we're going to fight this ruling. Hey, Brandon Sorsby, how much money are those guys on retainer? We're about to find out. Because there's no way you can let an athlete get away with this when he clearly broke the rule that says you cannot gamble on your own sport while as a member of the NCAA as a college athlete. We're just going to let people break rules and have a judge in favor of breaking a rule because he's in the same county where Texas Tech is? Hey, NCAA, strongly fight this.
13: Hello.
12: Or then it's really no reason to even have any kind of NCAA.
0: Well, Sorsby, he'll sit out Texas Tech's games against the non-conference opponents to start the year, Abilene Christian and Oregon State. That's the condition of the injunction. And he also must continue counseling and treatment. Now, speaking of criticism, not many athletes have had to deal with it more than Caitlin Clark over the last few weeks. It comes with being one of the most polarizing athletes in sports right now. And entering Monday, the former Iowa star in a bit of a slump, Monica McNutt chimed in on the Rich Eisen Show.
14: For a long time, this league has been run by veterans in terms of their skill, talent, their strength. And I applaud Caitlin, Angel, Olivia, Cameron when she's healthy, like all of these rookie classes that we've seen over the last couple of years. I applaud them, Paige Beckers, all of them. They've come in and hit the curve in a way that has been very, very impressive initially. And while the rookie curve does not necessarily look the same, there still is a curve. And so I think between both some of the adjustments to officiating, teams becoming even more familiar with her game, Caitlin's nature as a player, if you go back and watch Iowa, she's competitive. aggressive. She's spirited. She's fiery. I think there's a lot happening at once, and it's going to prove to be a growth moment for her and her organization. Now, I expect her to navigate it, but I think what is still true, even though it looks different because the younger players maybe have more popular names and bigger brands, is it's a league that vets have dominated so far, and I think that's where we're running into an issue.
0: Well, Caitlin Clark in the Indiana Fever test against the Mystics. And Clark got off to a good start in the game, 10 points in the first quarter. But it was close down the stretch. And, of course, Clark was the go-to player.
13: 4.3 seconds to go. Fever down by one. Sophie inbounds to Caitlin. Catch and shoot three. Good with 1.2 seconds left from the left wing. Caitlin in the clutch.
15: You called it. You said it.
0: That's John Nolan on the Fever Radio Network. Game winner for Caitlin Clark. Well timed. Fever 78, Mystic 76. Aces starting to pick it up. They take it to the Storm.
16: Here's Young coming off the Wilson screen. Wilson staring at Fogg. Tees up a three and drills it.
17: Fogg just has a look on her face. She did have a hand out, stretched out, trying to block the shot, but it's just not enough.
0: That on USA Network, Aces 101, Storm 91. The Storm have lost six in a row. The other score in the WNBA, Liberty beat the Sun 89-80. To the College World Series, determining the eight teams, six of the eight spots already locked in. The last two were decided Monday via suspended games. We start Tuscaloosa Super Regional.
18: This one's out to right center. Fowler catches up to it. And Alabama has done it. Their first trip to Omaha since 1999. Celebrate, Alabama.
0: Alabama, 7-2 winners over St. John's. So they go to Omaha. And joining them, another team from the SEC.
19: First one all the way. Swings and pops it up. LeChance gets rid of the mask, and Oklahoma is headed to Omaha.
0: That on ESPN2, Oklahoma beats Kansas 13-2, so that one wasn't close. So five SEC teams in the Men's College World Series, five of the eight from the same conference. Coming up next, World Cup on the doorstep. What's the message from Team USA? 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
20: 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George Kittle joins the fun. 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
1: A wild one out west. Brewers and Athletics. So this game had a number of twists and turns. We just picked this one up in extra innings. Top of the 10th on WTMJ. Brewers take the lead.
2: Barlow's 3-0. He took a rip and he drilled it high and deep into the night. Watch it fly. Goodbye. A bomb of epic proportions for William Contreras on a 3-0 pitch. You had to see it to believe it.
1: So the Brewers end up scoring four runs in the top of the 10th inning. Take a 14-10 lead. You feel like when you have a four-run lead in extras, you should be good. But in the bottom half, the Athletics score four runs. They tie it up. It goes to 12. The Brewers back in front.
3: Here's the pitch. And a chopper back up the middle. Backhanded by the second baseman. And the throw comes home. And Yelich underneath the tag. And the ball gets all the way back to the backstop as Langeliers couldn't handle the throw from McNeil. And the Brewers take the lead. It is 15-14.
1: Yeah, 15-14, and we're not talking NFL. That's your final score, Brewers 15, Athletics 14. 29 total runs scored, most in a game in the big since August 1st of last season. Let's get out, speaking of teams from the West Coast, Padres. They're better than the Reds.
4: Here's the pitch. Taylor swings, lines it over the head of the shortstop McClain into left field. Both runs will score. Bogarts and Bowen check in. A two-run single for Samad Taylor. He's driven in three and some breathing room now in the eighth. It's 5-2.
1: That on 97.3, the Fan, as the Padres top the Reds 6-2. The Padres, their sixth win when trailing entering the seventh inning this season. For the Reds, they have dropped five in a row. Here's today's top sound.
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0: Number four.
1: We start off in the WNBA, where Caitlin Clark comes up big in the clutch. 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
6: 4.3 seconds to go. Fever down by one. Sophie inbounds to Caitlin. Catch and shoot three. Good with 1.2 seconds left from the left wing. Caitlin Clark for the lead, 78-76.
0: Number three.
1: The college baseball, as the Alabama Crimson Tide return to the College World Series for the first time in a long time.
7: This one's out to right center. Fowler catches up to it. And Alabama has done it. Their first trip to Omaha since 1999. Celebrate, Alabama.
0: Number two.
1: We'll head to the majors, where the Mariners' Josh Naylor comes to the plate. Bases loaded on Seattle Sports 710 AM.
8: Here's the pitch. Swung on. That is blasted. Right field. It's towards the big wall. It is gone! Over the big wall. Grand slam. Sail away, Josh Naylor. He clears them all with one big swing. And the Mariners lead 5-1.
0: Number one.
1: And finally, we head to the hardwood, and the Spurs got one back in the Mecca. Heard right here on ESPN Radio.
9: The road team rules in these NBA Finals. The San Antonio Spurs come to Madison Square Garden and knock off the Knicks 115-111. San Antonio down 2-1 in the NBA Finals.
1: 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It is just a mere days away. The tournament kicks off Thursday in Mexico City with Mexico hosting South Africa. The final, of course, July 19th, MetLife Stadium. The United States will become the sixth nation to host multiple World Cups and the first to host multiple men's and women's World Cups. Captain Tim Ream on the significance.
10: It's about just opening your eyes and taking everything in, because this is unique. This is different. This is completely different from anything that any of us as players has experienced. So take it in, enjoy it, embrace everything that it is, because it's so unique, it's so special, and it's not something that we'll ever get to do again.
1: Ream could set the record for the oldest U.S. men's national team player to appear in a FIFA World Cup match. If he does make an appearance against Paraguay on June 12th, he'd be 38 years old and 251 days old. He's one of 26 on the roster, one of 13 that was a carryover from the last World Cup. Goalkeeper Matt Fries has a message for Team USA fans.
11: Believe. When you have a group of guys that fights for each other and dies for each other on the field, anything can happen. So believe in us, bring the energy, and we hear each and every one of you.
1: So there you go. It'll be exciting, certainly. U.S. will be making its 12th World Cup appearance, has advanced past the group stage in each of its last three appearances. Only two host nations have ever failed to advance past the first round at the FIFA World Cup. South Africa 2010, Qatar in 2022. Here's Ricardo Pepi.
12: Yeah, I think, at the end of the day, we see this as a fantastic opportunity to be able to play in front of our country, in front of our people, and, represent each other, represent our family. So, just a little bit of the pressure aside, I feel like we see it more as an opportunity to be able to represent our country.
1: USA, they are in Group D with Turkey, Australia, and Paraguay. So that is impressive that the United States hosting and have the opportunity to move on. Well, the Spurs have the opportunity to continue their series. 115-111, they win, take their first from the Knicks. Now 2-1. The Spurs are still trailing the series. Here's our coach Mitch Johnson on the comeback second half.
13: We had to come out with the right approach and the right energy. There were some things in the second quarter that we weren't sharp enough on. And halftime is a time to really catch your breath and discuss some things that you need to improve upon or what you're seeing out there that hopefully can help each other in the second half. And that's what we did. And I thought we came out of the third quarter with the right approach. We got some stops and had some good execution.
1: Coming up next, more on the game. The Garden was crazy, but the Spurs were calm. Next on SportsCenter All Night, right here on ESPN Radio.
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32: Brunson backing down the taller Castle. Now spins, digs in, high off the glass and in. How about that for the 6'2 Jalen Brunson?
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33: 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You're just four letters. The NCAA is just kind of four letters now. Maybe it always was.
31: Caitlin Clark and Afeeva look to bounce back against the Mystics.
34: Slow on the dribble. Get the screen in the backcourt from Billings. Now starts to pick up the pace. Step back. Launches a three. It's good. CC's feeling it.
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34: Goldschmidt hits that in the air to left field and deep. Quad going back, looking up. It is gone. Paul Goldschmidt takes the right-hander out.
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1: It was billed as the most anticipated sporting event in the biggest city in the country this century. Game three, Spurs Knicks at Madison Square Garden became more than a basketball game. It was a cultural moment. From the celebrities to the outrageous prices, to the current U.S. president in the building. The hype reached a fever pitch. So much so that our insider, Sham Sharania, had a different pregame experience.
35: So the Knicks and Spurs, they've been handling it a little bit differently. The Knicks, Karl Anthony Towns, OG Anunoby have been deflecting Donald Trump's presence here, saying that they're just focused on basketball. De'Aaron Fox admitted today that it is no doubt an inconvenience for the players in the game, and myself, Malika, personally, I was actually stopped by Secret Service just right over there because my AirPod fell, and Secret Service came up to me and said, hey, Secret Service, you're going to have to get out of the intersection. So I had to get out. After this, I'm going to go look for my AirPod case.
36: So we still haven't found the AirPod case, Shams?
35: We're still on the hunt.
1: Oh, as somebody who is on a lot of flights throughout the year, dropping your AirPod case is the absolute worst. If you have time later on, I can tell a story about the most recent time where I lost my AirPods case. It was really a story that you have to hear to believe. But beyond that, the pregame buzz for this was just on another level. The Knicks have been at a different level in this series. After being just the third team in finals history to win the first two games on the road, desperation time for the Spurs to avoid that dreaded 0-3 hole. Pregame on the Rich Eisen Show, analyst Monica McNutt set the expectations.
5: I'm less concerned about Victor Wembanyama and more concerned about a guard getting loose. Like the game that the Knicks lost to the Spurs during the regular season. And now, granted, both of these teams are different. New Year's Eve, Julian Champagne had 36 and hit 11 threes. That was a problem. So it's De'Aaron Fox suddenly getting hot and getting downhill, or Champagne going off again like that. That gives me more pause than anything else, because I do think that a part of this team's run is their maturity and their mindset. Very appropriate that you quoted Kobe there, Rich, because that's what they've been saying as well. Like they still want to play with desperation and urgency as if the score is 0-0. And they've been able to do that sincerely. So I'm less worried about Victor Wembanyama and one of those support guys kind of getting loose because of the energy that a Wembanyama demands.
1: One of the Spurs guards getting hot. Prophetic words from Monica McNutt as we get into it. All the hype and talk over the last 2 days. Finally time to tip this one off. And the Garden in a frenzy, but it was the road team that channeled the energy to start.
32: Wemby took the pass down floor, looked to shoot the three, now drives into Ananobi, off the glass and in, and one. Spurs have hit 8 of 10, they lead by 9, and Wembanyama has a free throw coming.
6: Wemby consciously passed on the three-point shot. He was open, he chose not to, he chose to put it on the floor.
1: Mark Kestisher, PJ Carlissimo, and Doris Burke had the call on ESPN Radio. So a clearly aggressive and active Wembanyama right out of the gates. He finished the first quarter with 9 points. And for the third straight game, the Spurs built a double-digit lead at one point in the first quarter, took a 33-22 advantage after one. But a similar script to games in Texas, where the Knicks had the second quarter answer.
32: The Knicks trail by 5. Castle getting through the lane, lost it. Turnover San Antonio. Pass to the wing, tipped by Ananobi, but he chases it down. Nobody's got him. He wheels, takes the three, and drills it. Knicks within 2. Timeout San Antonio.
6: Cannot turn the ball over against the New York Knicks the way they are playing offense right now.
1: And that was really the first time in the game you could really hear that Garden crowd crescendo. A huge first half for OG, putting up a team high 17. A key swing in this sequence was Stephon Castle crashing in for an offensive rebound. He collided with Jalen Brunson. The play was reviewed for a flagrant, but none was issued. But it seemed like Brunson took it personally.
32: That will pass to OG Anunoby. Corner drive. Sends the pass along. Hart's got it to Brunson. Lefty three pass Wemby. Yes! Jalen Brunson hits the three. Knicks lead by 5.
7: Ball moving. I mean, it's a .3 reaction, and it's the next pass.
1: Brunson up to 15 points at that moment. From down 12 in the first half to up 7 at halftime. A reversal that Knicks fans very familiar with at this point. It felt like New York was gaining that separation, but Wemby's two-way excellence continued to be a problem.
32: And it's rebound number 6 for Victor Wembanyama. San Antonio chance for the lead, and Wemby's going to try a three, and he's going to hit. 79-76 Spurs.
7: And that time he just walks into it. Mitchell is playing off him a little bit. He's got plenty of time to rise and fire.
1: It turned out to be a 12-point turnaround in the third, with the Spurs building a lead as large as 5 in the quarter, again after trailing by as many as 7. So by the time the fourth quarter began, it was just a 1-point game, 92-91 Spurs. Key play in the fourth, Spurs were up 7. Wembanyama hit a 3 plus a foul that appeared to put San Antonio up double digits. But a Mike Brown challenge reversed the call. It took the 3 off the board. Regardless, San Antonio got the play in front in the fourth, allowing their defense to shine.
32: Guarded by Castle, takes him to the left wing. Bounce pass on the cut, Shamet, nothing at the rim, passes out. Out of Towns. Extra pass into the corner. Shamet on the drive, blocked by Wemby against the backboard, and Castle's got it.
6: Really good offensive possession by New York, but they couldn't close it.
1: Fitting to play a defensive highlight because the fourth was a rock fight. The teams combined to begin the quarter 0-15 from 3. And there was nothing easy on the inside either. The 3-point drought ended in the most spectacular way.
32: Wemby pops out, receives the pass. 2 minutes to go in game three. Can the Spurs protect the four-point lead? Wemby off the bounce. Pass. Half a second to shoot. Castle hits the three-pointer right at the end of the shot clock for San Antonio.
6: That's the payback for the Jordan Clarkson one in the first half.
32: 111-104. PJ said they'd have to make shots. There's a big one.
1: An incredible shot by Castle. Wasn't open, just hounded. But he got it to go late shot clock. He finished the game with 23 points. But even after that long ball, the Knicks showed why they've been allergic to losing. A Brunson three, it cut it to three with right around 30 seconds left. And that the Spurs had to execute or else New York would get a chance to tie.
32: Here's Fox cutting to his right, fades, puts it up, puts it in, a free throw line jumper for Fox. Huge hit with 12 seconds to go.
6: Biggest shot of the game, De'Aaron Fox delivers for the San Antonio Spurs.
1: Seemingly the dagger in the game, but OG Anunoby did hit a three from the corner for the Knicks. It cut it to back within striking distance, so the Knicks had to foul. They fouled Stephon Castle. In crunch time, he hit a couple of key free throws with 6.8 seconds left. I mean, that's ice water in the veins. In front of that crowd, that moment, NBA Finals, dude's just 21 years old. He drilled the two free throws that gave the Spurs a four-point lead. They would go on to win it. 115-111. The Knicks still lead the series 2-1, but the Spurs are right back in it. It's just the second finals all time, with each of the first three games won by the road team. You got to go back to 1993. It was the Bulls and Suns. It was the Suns dropping the first two games at home, but then they won game three on the road. And then I think Michael Jordan countered with a 50-piece in game four in that series, and that was really wrestle control in a series that Chicago, of course, ended up winning. Wembanyama, he finished the game excellent as usual. He had a standout 32 points, 8 rebounds, and 6 assists, and a chat with Lisa Salters of ABC afterwards.
36: Victor, just what was better tonight about the late game execution?
0: Less mistakes. More control.
36: You said that game two was going to fuel you. How did it fuel you tonight?
0: I mean, in the way we see it, it's the little things. We were more serious, you know, with less mistakes, less turnovers. It's a whole.
36: In one of the late game huddles, I heard Mitch Johnson tell you guys, it's not about our offense. It's going to happen on the defensive end. What was better about the defense?
0: Absolutely. Defense feels offense and vice versa. But what was better in the defense was communication being early.
36: And you also said it was about not making mistakes. It was also about Stephon Castle's big three-point shot. What did you think when that went in?
0: Oh, no, I mean, he's great. I'm not surprised. He's got great poise. It's hard to put into words how valuable he is to us and to me.
36: Victor, to come into this building and to steal this game three, just what does it do for you guys and your confidence going into game four?
0: Nothing really. We're all the time confident. Did what we were supposed to do, but the job is absolutely not done. We're not even halfway. The hardest is still to come.
1: Business like Victor Wembanyama afterwards as the Spurs beat the Knicks 115-111 in the Garden to cut the series lead for the Knicks down to 2-1. Now, New York, their 13-game winning streak in the playoffs is done, the second longest in NBA postseason history. It is their first loss in what feels like forever, 46 days. Last time they lost, the NFL draft was going on, just to have some perspective on how long ago it was. Mike Brown, their head coach, was not happy after the game about the officiating.
2: First of all, I want to make sure I get something clear. You know, Coach Mitch Johnson and the Spurs, they won the game tonight. They came and took the game. But I will say this, I never thought I'd be in the NBA Finals and see a team get 24 free throw attempts in the second half to another team's 8. And I don't think I complain much about officials or, you know, the fairness when it comes to the free throw attempts. San Antonio is a great team. They're a great team, okay? It's going to lower our odds big time if We play game four, and in the second half, they get 24 free throw attempts to our 8. And maybe we were fouling. Maybe we were fouling. But they fouled too. There were opportunities for fouls to be called to at least try to even the free throws out. Now, we didn't play good. San Antonio played great. We could have played better. There were a lot of things that we didn't do that we've done that we did in game one and game two. But to go 24 free throw attempts in a second half, that's 48 for the game if you think about it the way that they called that second half, compared to 8. All the shots we took, we got fouled 4 times, roughly, for 8 free throw attempts. Again, I don't complain much. I never thought I'd see that in an NBA Finals game. And I saw it tonight. That's tough to overcome when you're playing against a great team.
1: Yeah, 24-8 free throw advantage in the second half. But you know what they say about NBA basketball. Hey, the aggressor usually is the team that gets to the line. And it was clear from the beginning of this one that the Spurs, they play with that desperation. But the lesson here is we have a great NBA Finals. It is the 4th NBA Finals since 1971, where each of the first 3 games were decided by one possession game in the final 2 minutes. We are getting the good stuff on ESPN Radio. Continue with the NBA Finals on ESPN Radio. Catch Game 4, Knicks and Spurs. 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Coming up next, a ruling that has the college sports world irate. 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
17: Presented by Progressive Insurance. Texas Tech quarterback Brandon Sorsby has been granted a temporary injunction against the NCAA. It could clear the way for him to play for the Red Raiders in 2026. A Texas judge granted Sorsby a preliminary injunction Monday that prevents the NCAA from punishing him for violating its rules on sports gambling. Judge Ken Curry ruled Sorsby's attorneys demonstrated he will suffer probable, imminent, and irreparable injury if he's unable to play for the Red Raiders this season, and enjoined the NCAA prohibiting Sorsby from practicing or playing this fall. So Sorsby, he was ruled ineligible from the NCAA after it discovered he had wagered approximately $90,000 on professional and college sports over 4 years, including 40 bets involving Indiana football when he was a freshman with the Hoosiers in 2022. This has the college sports world in a tizzy. Here's ESPN insider Pete Thamel on SportsCenter.
12: These are divided times around college athletics, but certainly the reaction was unified today from the commissioners, athletic directors, coaches, agents that I talked to. Everyone from the Utah athletic director calling it disheartening. ACC Commissioner Jim Phillips said it's a horrendous pattern eroding the integrity of the process. Sonny Dykes, the coach at TCU, went as far as to say, how is anyone ever going to trust the outcome of a game again? There's a lot of complaining that goes on in all sports, especially college sports, but for the number of people who put their name on the record with their criticism of it speaks to how unified everyone is about this ruling. I think the entire industry was shocked, gobsmacked that Sorsby was granted the ruling. Now, look, should they have been? Obviously, Jeffrey Kessler and Scott Thompson are two skilled lawyers who have a very good record arguing in court against the NCAA. But this is certainly the latest, and we've had a lot of them, of tipping points. Now the question coaches are asking me is, well, what's next? What can I get a judge to do next?
17: Great information there. I also love the fact that we got the word gobsmacked into the show. Well done, Pete Thamel. Chris Fowler joined the Rich Eisen show.
18: College football is filled with upsets. The fact that a Lubbock judge ruled that way, I would not call an upset. I think you can find a judge to create an injunction for or against anything in the world. And it didn't surprise me. Gambling is a pretty serious thing. It should be taken really seriously by anybody who's in charge. As you said, the problem is no one is in charge of college football. So maybe there's other chapters to happen. I mean, I never take pleasure in seeing a dude make a big mistake and then have it cost in his career. But there are consequences for these things. And, you know, I would expect at this point, I guess he'll be on the field, but there may be another chapter to happen.
17: Well, the ruling, it's another unprecedented decision against the NCAA as the organization continues to fight a bunch of legal challenges. Basically, the concern among officials and coaches, you know, Pete Thamel was hinting at it, is that the rulings from local judges continue to undermine the NCAA's ability to enforce its own rules. On the Rich Eisen Show, ESPN football analyst Josh Pate wonders the NCAA has any teeth anymore.
19: That one red line that you always looked at as a participant or a coach or a fan was betting on the sports as you're an active participant, because that feels like the one area where the matter is really weighty and consequential. But two, it feels like it's in the NCAA's lane. It feels like it's in the lane of any governing body. And to me, that's the ultimate test. If you cannot govern the matters that are in your lane, you don't exist. You're just four letters. The NCAA is just kind of four letters now. Maybe it always was, and it was a poodle that barked in the microphone and convinced everyone it was a Doberman for a long time, but it's done. It's over. And it's crazy we find this headline in the middle of, you know, this bigger mushroom cloud about Senate bills and who should and shouldn't have autonomy over college football. It's just not kind of another log on the fire this week, I guess.
17: I think I need to ask Josh Pate what dog I sound like barking into this microphone. Of course, NCAA rules prohibit athletes from wagering on sports, and athletes who bet on their own teams and schools face permanent bans. But apparently, that rule can be reversed by the courts. So Pete wonders if there's any more lines.
19: What was the threshold here? If your argument is, well, yeah, he bet on games, but I mean, if we rule him ineligible, he's going to miss the season. If that's your logic, what could he have done that would have tilted the seesaw the other direction? Like, how egregious would the offenses have to have been? Because, I mean, the guy could have looked at the spider cam and hit go on a bet, and this would still apply. This logic would still apply. So I just really, maybe there is no logic here, or maybe it extends well beyond just us with race horse blinders on looking at one matter, and maybe it does extend to overall governance or lack thereof that the NCAA has. And I know Jeffrey Kessler has his hands on multiple ongoing cases that relate to that. This, again, I use the log on the fire analogy again, because this just feels like another one.
17: Well, Sorsby will sit out Texas Tech's games against the non-conference opponents, Abilene Christian and Oregon State, as a condition for the injunction, and he must continue counseling and treatment. SportsCenter All Night, Chris Lewis here on ESPN Radio. Light slate Monday in Major League Baseball, but still some entertaining contests, including the Yankees going extras against the Guardians.
20: Gallinger grounds it through into left field, a base hit. Sanchez will score. Here comes Rice. It's cut off. He will score. Out at third is Schumann, but it's a huge two-run single for Cody Bell. Bellinger.
17: That on the Yes Network. And 7-5, the final. Guardians fall to the Yankees. For the Yankees, believe it or not, their first extra inning win this year. They were 0-3 entering the day. We'll stay with the American League East. Showdown between the Rays and Red Sox. And it's won by the Rays.
1: Swinging a line drive the other way. It's a base hit in the left field. And the third time is the charm for Jonathan Aranda. Slater trots home from third. The Rays have the lead back. It's 2-1 in the fifth inning.
17: 620 WDAE, 3-1 final. Rays squeak past the Red Sox. And they are 22-9 at home this season. Mariners double up the Orioles thanks to a big fly by Josh Naylor.
21: Here's the pitch. Swung on. That is blasted. Right field. It's towards the big wall. It is gone! Over the big wall. Grand slam. Sail away, Josh Naylor. He clears them all with one big swing. And the Mariners lead 5-1.
17: Not on Seattle Sports, 7:10 a.m. Third career grand slam for Josh Naylor. It's a 6-3 Mariners win over the Orioles. Elsewhere in Major League Baseball, Astros in extra innings. It took 10. They beat the Angels 5-4. Astros have won 3 of the last 4. Phillies, Christopher Sanchez continues to deal. He went 7 innings. Allowed just 4 hits, 2 runs. He had 10 strikeouts. He improved his record to 8-2 as the Phillies knock off the Blue Jays 5-2. Nationals just 1 run better than the Giants 4-3. Coming up next, how did the Spurs step up? This is SportsCenter All Night on ESPN Radio.
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1: Caitlin Clark hits a game winner for the Indiana Fever. Brandon Sorsby granted an injunction against the NCAA, eligible to play next season. Spurs silence the hottest ticket in New York City.
2: The road team rules in these NBA Finals. The San Antonio Spurs come to Madison Square Garden and knock off the Knicks 115-111.
3: We weathered the storm. I mean, we've been fighting adversity all year. I mean, we looked at this like nothing different. We just wanted to come here and get a win.
4: Have time to really catch your breath and discuss some things that you need to improve upon or what you're seeing out there that hopefully can help each other in the second half. And that's what we did. I thought we came out of the third quarter with the right approach. We got some stops and had some good execution.
1: Road team rules indeed. Spurs 115, Knicks 111. Knicks still lead the series 2-1, but it's the second NBA Finals all time in which each of the first three games were won by the road team. You got to go back to 1993, that Bulls-Suns NBA Finals. 13-game playoff win streak for the Knicks is done, thanks in large part to the large man, Victor Wembanyama. 30 points, 5 boards, 5 assists. First career road finals game. And he does that with the Garden going absolutely nuts. And what a pleasure it must have been to call that one on ESPN Radio. Mark Kestisher, PJ Carlissimo, Doris Burke. They have postgame extra.
2: Chris, thank you very much. San Antonio very much in the NBA Finals. Doris Burke, this young San Antonio team grabbed the lead. They were tested late, but hit just enough shots and have pulled off their first win of the Finals.
5: We've been talking about the fact that this has been one of the best defensive teams in the league all year. They have been especially good in the playoffs. 3 of the 4 quarters tonight, a Knicks team held in the 20s, 22 in the first, 27 in the third. And in the fourth quarter, you put the clamps down and hold them to 20 after giving up 64 in the first.

0: first half, you gave up 47, and you continue to make life brutal on Jalen Brunson. Did he end up with 32 points? You bet he did. But it took him 25 shots to get there. He makes 11 field goals. Peach, that is a special group in terms of their grit, their mental toughness. There is so much to love about this young San Antonio Spurs team.
1: And their young head coach, who does an incredible job, Mitch Johnson. They turned the ball over 8 times in as hostile arena as there is, when all of New York City was ready to celebrate. All everybody was doing was walking around the streets, holding up 4 fingers, sweeping 4. Not to be. The bench contributed tonight, 25 points off the San Antonio bench. I'll tell you, quietly had a very good game. Luke Kornet and Keldon Johnson didn't have big stats, but they gave him good minutes. 2 other guys who I think stepped up, because De'Aaron Fox and Dylan Harper shot the ball poorly, very poorly. They did other things well, but they didn't shoot it well. Julian Champagne and Devin Vassell, kind of quietly, one's 4 for 9, the other's 3 for 4. They got 23 points between them. All these other games, we're talking about so many different Knicks. We're talking about Brunson, we're talking about Towns, we're talking about Bridges, we're talking about Hart, and there was really only 1 or 2 Spurs to talk about. Not tonight. 4, 5, 6 different Spurs stepped up and contributed.
0: And if you're going to put this team down, you don't come out the way the Knicks did in the third quarter.
1: Oh, yes.
0: It took a couple real careless turnovers. You had a 7-point edge. You had a young team, I thought, close to the ropes. If you could have thrown a haymaker to start the third. Can't be casual against this team, boy. They are tough as nails.
2: San Antonio in the win column after dropping 2 on their home floor. They traveled to New York. They quiet the hostile crowd, and they are now trailing 2-1. Spurs 115, Knicks 111, Wemby 32 points, and Steph Castle scores 23. Game 4 coming up on Wednesday night. Now for PJ Carlesimo, Doris Burke, I'm Mark Kestisher, right here on your home for the 2026 NBA Finals, ESPN Radio, and the ESPN app. Let's go back to Chris Lewis in the studio.
3: Thanks so much. What a wonderful job on the call. As always, this series continues to live up to all the billing. And you just heard Mark Kestisher run down the numbers of Stephon Castle. And it wasn't just that crew of Kesty, PJ, and Doris on the call. George Sedano was working as a reporter and caught up with Castle after the game.
4: Stephon, you guys had 2 disappointing losses at home. How did you come in here and take game 3?
5: I mean, we just stayed together. We weathered the storm. I mean, we've been fighting adversity all year. And, I mean, we looked at this like nothing different. We just wanted to come here and get a win.
4: Your coach, we heard him say during one of the huddles, he's okay if you guys make mistakes as long as you're being aggressive. And you guys were that from the start. Yeah. What was the mentality there?
5: Yeah, I mean, our season's on the line. Whether it ends this game or not, we feel like our season's on the line every game, and we want to go out playing aggressive. And I think we did that tonight.
4: And another way your season was on the line, you guys struggled a little bit from the free throw line early, but 10 for 10 down the stretch. Tell me about what it takes to hit those free throws, those clutch ones.
5: Yeah, just poise. I mean, just wanted to win the game and do whatever it takes to do that. So I think we have a lot of talented and very skilled players on our team, and I feel like we stepped up at the end.
4: And then defensively, you guys held them to 47 in the second half. What went into that end of the court?
5: I think just rebounding. I feel like for the most part we were doing a good job on them defensively, but we couldn't close out our possession with rebounds, and I feel like we did that in the second half.
3: Castle, a big-time clutch 3 in the fourth, 23 points in the game. Spurs win 115-111. Knicks still lead the series 2-1. Game 4 Wednesday. Coverage begins on ESPN Radio, 7:30 p.m. Eastern. Gear up. Sports Center all night. Chris Lewis here on ESPN Radio. Texas Tech quarterback Brandon Sorsby has been granted a temporary injunction against the NCAA that could clear the way for him to play for the Red Raiders coming up next season. A Texas judge, he granted Sorsby a preliminary injunction Monday that prevents the NCAA from punishing him for violating its rules on sports gambling. Sorsby was ruled ineligible by the NCAA after it was discovered he had wagered approximately $90,000 on professional and college sports over 4 years, including 40 bets involving Indiana football when he was a freshman on the team in 2022. Of course, Paul Feinbaum had a take.
6: The NCAA has lost it so a long time ago. So let's not act like what's happening here. I mean, this is more of a, most players understand this maybe more than even fans, is that this is just verboten. You don't bet on a team, but this guy did. And by the way, gambling is so pervasive right now in every sport, including college athletics, that there's probably so much more of this going on, and we act like this is a one-time isolated situation. It is not.
3: Well, perhaps the only thing more interesting than a Feinbaum perspective is the perspective of his listeners. Let's give that a whirl.
7: I can't believe it. I mean, what kind of rules do they have? They said if you bet on other teams, you'd get suspended. Am I right on that? And if you bet on your own team, you are gone. What a joke.
8: Kessler is the kind of attorney that you don't hire him, he hires you. He feels like he had a dead to rights case here, and he got old Sorsby, and he represented him in court, and he whooped that NCAA lawyer's butt.
9: The only people right now that could really control this thing is the people that control the football playoff series. They could say, we will not take any team who has a member that has any affiliation or had one with gambling. At that problem, then it would start, because all these other kids are saying now, hey, I can run out there and gamble and they're going to let me keep on playing.
10: The only way, and that commission, what he needs to do is tell that man he can't play. But we know he ain't going to do that, Paul, because they want to win. Do everything, everybody's sacrificing everything just to win. Texas, wake up.
11: I don't understand what we're doing here. The NCAA needs to go away.
3: The Paul Feinbaum Show, must listen as always, but even more so when you have a controversy similar to this. We all know NCAA rules prohibit athletes from wagering on sports, and athletes who bet on their own teams, they face permanent bans. But apparently that rule can be reversed by the courts. ESPN Radio's Freddie Coleman thinks the NCAA needs to find a way to fight this one.
12: Hey, NCAA, I don't want you to strongly disagree. I want you strongly to fight this. Don't strongly disagree. We're not playing Monopoly here. Seriously, we're not playing backgammon. You're the NCAA. Prove it. Act like a governing body and say, hey, judge, I tell you what, we're going to fight this ruling. Hey, Brendan Sorsby, how much money are those guys on retainer? We're about to find out. Because there's no way you can let an athlete get away with this when he clearly broke the rule that says you cannot gamble on your own sport while as a member of the NCAA as a college athlete. We're just going to let people break rules and have a judge in favor of breaking a rule because he's in the same county where Texas Tech is? Hey, NCAA, strongly fight this.
13: Hello.
12: Or then it's really no reason to even have any kind of NCAA.
3: Well, Sorsby, he'll sit out Texas Tech's games against the non-conference opponents to start the year, Abilene Christian and Oregon State. That's the condition of the injunction. And he also must continue counseling and treatment. Now, speaking of criticism, not many athletes have had to deal with it more than Caitlin Clark over the last few weeks. It comes with being one of the most polarizing athletes in sports right now. And entering Monday, the former Iowa star in a bit of a slump, Monica McNutt chimed in on the Rich Eisen Show.
14: For a long time, this league has been run by veterans in terms of their skill, talent, their strength. And I applaud Caitlin, Angel, Olivia, Cameron when she's healthy, like all of these rookie classes that we've seen over the last couple of years. I applaud them, Paige Beckers, all of them. They've come in and hit the curve in a way that has been very, very impressive initially. And while the rookie curve does not necessarily look the same, there still is a curve. And so I think between both some of the adjustments to officiating, teams becoming even more familiar with her game, Caitlin's nature as a player, if you go back and watch Iowa, she is competitive. She's spirited. She's fiery. I think there's a lot happening at once, and it's going to prove to be a growth moment for her and her organization. Now, I expect her to navigate it, but I think what is still true, even though it looks different because the younger players maybe have more popular names and bigger brands, is it's a league that vets have dominated so far, and I think that's where we're running into an issue.
3: Well, Caitlin Clark in the Indiana Fever test against the Mystics. And Clark got off to a good start in the game, 10 points in the first quarter, but it was close down the stretch. And, of course, Clark was the go-to player.
15: 4.3 seconds to go. Fever down by one. Sophie inbounds to Caitlin. Catch and shoot three. Good! With 1.2 seconds left from the left wing. Caitlin Clark for the lead, 78-76. Caitlin in the
13: called it. You said it.
3: That's John Nolan on the Fever Radio Network. Game winner for Caitlin Clark. Well timed. The Fever 78, Mystic 76. Aces starting to pick it up. They take it to the Storm.
16: Here's Young coming off the Wilson screen. Wilson staring at Fogg. Tees up a three and drills it.
17: Just has a look on her face. She did have a hand out, stretched out, trying to block the shot, but it's just not enough.
3: That on USA Network, Aces 101, Storm 91. The Storm have lost six in a row. The other score in the WNBA, Liberty beat the Sun 89-80. To the College World Series, determining the eight teams, six of the eight spots already locked in. The last two were decided Monday via suspended games. We start Tuscaloosa Super Regional.
18: This one's out to right center. Fowler catches up to it. And Alabama has done it. Their first trip to Omaha since 1999. Celebrate, Alabama.
3: Alabama, 7-2 winners over St. John. So they go to Omaha. And joining them, another team from the SEC.
19: First one all the way. Swings and pops it up. LeChance gets rid of the mask, and Oklahoma is headed to Omaha.
3: That on ESPN2. Oklahoma beats Kansas 13-2, so that one wasn't close. So five SEC teams in the Men's College World Series, five of the eight from the same conference. Coming up next, World Cup on the doorstep. What's the message from Team USA? This is SportsCenter All Night on ESPN Radio.
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1: A wild one out west. Brewers and Athletics. So this game had a number of twists and turns. We just picked this one up in extra innings. Top of the 10th on WTMJ. Brewers take the lead.
2: Barlow's 3-0. He took a rip and he drilled it high and deep into the night. Watch it fly. Goodbye. A bomb of epic proportions for William Contreras on a 3-0 pitch. You had to see it to believe it.
1: So the Brewers end up scoring four runs in the top of the 10th inning. Take a 14-10 lead. You feel like when you have a four-run lead in extras, you should be good. But in the bottom half, the Athletics score four runs. They tie it up. It goes to 12. The Brewers back in front.
3: Here's the pitch. And a chopper back up the middle. Backhanded by the second baseman. And the throw comes home. And Yelich underneath the tag. And the ball gets all the way back to the backstop. As Langeliers couldn't handle the throw from McNeil. And the Brewers take the lead. It is 15-14.
1: Yeah, 15-14, and we're not talking NFL. That's your final score. Brewers 15, Athletics 14. 29 total runs scored, most in a game in the big since August 1st of last season. Let's get out, speaking of teams from the West Coast, Padres. They're better than the Reds.
4: Here's the pitch. Taylor swings, winds it over the head of the shortstop McClain into left field. Both runs will score. Bogarts and Bowen check in. A two-run single for Samad Taylor. He's driven in three. And some breathing room now in the eighth. It's 5-2.
1: That on 97.3, the Fan, as the Padres top the Reds 6-2. The Padres, their sixth win when trailing entering the seventh inning this season. For the Reds, they have dropped five in a row. Here's today's top sound.
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1: We start off in the WNBA, where Caitlin Clark comes up big in the clutch. 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
6: 4.3 seconds to go. Fever down by one. Sophie inbounds to Caitlin. Catch and shoot three. Good with 1.2 seconds left from the left wing. Caitlin Clark for the lead, 78-76.
0: Number three.
1: To college baseball, as the Alabama Crimson Tide return to the College World Series for the first time in a long time.
7: This one's out to right center. Fowler catches up to it. And Alabama has done it. Their first trip to Omaha since 1999. Celebrate, Alabama.
0: Number two.
1: We'll head to the majors, where the Mariners' Josh Naylor comes to the plate. 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
8: Here's the pitch. Swung on. That is blasted. Right field. It's towards the big wall. It is gone. Over the big wall. Grand slam. Sail away. Josh Naylor. He clears them all with one big swing. And the Mariners lead 5-1.
0: Number one.
1: And finally, we head to the hardwood, and the Spurs got one back in the Mecca. Heard right here on ESPN Radio.
9: The road team rules in these NBA Finals. The San Antonio Spurs come to Madison Square Garden and knock off the Knicks 115-111. San Antonio down 2-1 in the NBA Finals.
1: 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It is just a mere days away. The tournament kicks off Thursday in Mexico City, with Mexico hosting South Africa. The final, of course, July 19th, MetLife Stadium. The United States will become the sixth nation to host multiple World Cups and the first to host multiple men's and women's World Cups. Captain Tim Ream on the significance.
10: It's about just opening your eyes and taking everything in, because this is unique. This is different. This is completely different from anything that any of us as players has experienced. So take it in, enjoy it, embrace everything that it is, because it's so unique, it's so special, and it's not something that we'll ever get to do again.
1: Ream could set the record for the oldest U.S. men's national team player to appear in a FIFA World Cup match. If he does make an appearance against Paraguay on June 12th, be 38 years old and 251 days old. He's one of 26 on the roster, one of 13 that was a carryover from the last World Cup. Goalkeeper Matt Freese has a message for Team USA fans.
11: Believe. When you have a group of guys that fights for each other and dies for each other on the field, anything can happen. So believe in us, bring the energy, and we hear each and every one of you.
1: So there you go. It'll be exciting, certainly. U.S. will be making its 12th World Cup appearance, has advanced past the group stage in each of its last three appearances. Only two host nations have ever failed to advance past the first round at the FIFA World Cup. South Africa 2010, Qatar in 2022. Here's Ricardo Pepi.
12: Yeah, I think, at the end of the day, we see this as a fantastic opportunity to be able to play in front of our country, in front of our people, and, represent each other, represent our family. So, just a little bit of the pressure aside, I feel like we see it more as an opportunity to be able to represent our country.
1: USA, they are in Group D with Turkey, Australia, and Paraguay. So that is impressive that the United States hosting and have the opportunity to move on. Well, the Spurs have the opportunity to continue their series. 115-111, they win, take their first from the Knicks. Now 2-1. The Spurs are still trailing the series. Here's our coach Mitch Johnson on the comeback second half.
13: We had to come out with the right approach and the right energy. There were some things in the second quarter that we weren't sharp enough on. And halftime's a time to really catch your breath and discuss some things that you need to improve upon or what you're seeing out there that hopefully can help each other in the second half. And that's what we did. And I thought we came out of the third quarter with the right approach. We got some stops and had some good execution.
1: Coming up next, more on the game. The Garden was crazy, but the Spurs were calm. Next on SportsCenter All Night, right here on ESPN Radio.
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0: Coming up on SportsCenter All Night. It's game three of the NBA Finals at the Mecca.
9: Brunson backing down the taller Castle. Now spins, digs in, high off the glass and in. How about that for the 6'2 Jalen Brunson?
0: A new ruling rocks college football.
7: If you cannot govern the matters that are in your lane, you don't exist. You're just four letters. The NCAA is just kind of four letters now. Maybe it always was.
0: Caitlin Clark and Afeeva look to bounce back against the Mystics.
8: Slow on the dribble. Gets a screen in the backcourt from Billings. Now starts to pick up the pace. Step back. Launches a three. It's good. CC's feeling it.
0: Plus, we give you all the action from the major leagues.
27: Goldschmidt hits that in the air to left field and deep. Quad going back, looking up. It is gone. Paul Goldschmidt takes the right-hander out.
0: From the worldwide headquarters of ESPN, this is SportsCenter All Night on ESPN Radio and on the ESPN app. Now, here's Chris Lewis.
1: It was billed as the most anticipated sporting event in the biggest city in the country this century. Game three, Spurs-Knicks at Madison Square Garden became more than a basketball game. It was a cultural moment. From the celebrities to the outrageous prices, to the current U.S. president in the building, the hype reached a fever pitch. So much so that our insider, Sham Sharania, had a different pregame experience.
28: So the Knicks and Spurs, they've been handling it a little bit differently. The Knicks, Carl Anthony Towns, OG Anunoby have been deflecting Donald Trump's presence here, saying that they're just focused on basketball. De'Aaron Fox admitted today that it is no doubt an inconvenience for the players in the game, and myself, Malika, personally, I was actually stopped by Secret Service just right over there because my AirPod fell, and Secret Service came up to me and said, hey, Secret Service, you're going to have to get out of the intersection. So I had to get out. After this, I'm going to go look for my AirPod case.
29: So we still haven't found the AirPod case, Shams?
28: We're still on the hunt.
1: Oh, as somebody who is on a lot of flights throughout the year, dropping your AirPod case is the absolute worst. If you have time later on, I can tell a story about the most recent time where I lost my AirPods case. It was really a story that you have to hear to believe. But beyond that, the pregame buzz for this was just on another level. The Knicks have been at a different level in this series. After being just the third team in finals history to win the first two games on the road, desperation time for the Spurs to avoid that dreaded 0-3 hole. Pre-game on the Rich Eisen Show, analyst Monica McNutt set the expectations.
30: I'm less concerned about Victor Wembanyama and more concerned about a guard getting loose. Like the game that the Knicks lost to the Spurs during the regular season. And now, granted, both of these teams are different. New Year's Eve, Julian Champagne had 36 and hit 11 threes. That was a problem. So it's De'Aaron Fox suddenly getting hot and getting downhill, or Champagne going off again like that. That gives me more pause than anything else, because I do think that a part of this team's run is their maturity and their mindset. Very appropriate that you quoted Kobe there, Rich, because that's what they've been saying as well. Like, they still want to play with of desperation and urgency as if the score is 0-0. And they've been able to do that sincerely. So I'm less worried about Victor Wembanyama and one of those support guys kind of getting loose because of the energy that a Wembanyama demands.
1: One of the Spurs guards getting hot. Prophetic words from Monica McNutt as we get into it. All the hype and talk over the last 2 days, finally time to tip this one off. And the Garden in a frenzy, but it was a road team that channeled the energy to start.
9: Wemby took the pass down floor, looked to shoot the three, now drives into Ananobi, off the glass and in, and one. Spurs have hit 8 of 10, they lead by 9, and Wembanyama has a free throw coming.
10: Wemby consciously passed on the three-point shot. He was open, he chose not to, he chose to put it on the floor.
1: Mark Kesser, PJ Carlissimo, and Doris Burke had the call on ESPN Radio. So a clearly aggressive and active Wembanyama right out of the gates. He finished the first quarter with 9 points. And for the third straight game, the Spurs built a double-digit lead at one point in the first quarter, took a 33-22 advantage after one. But a similar script to games in Texas, where the Knicks had the second quarter answer.
9: The Knicks trail by 5. Castle getting through the lane, lost it. Turnover San Antonio. Pass to the wing, tipped by Ananobi, but he chases it down. Nobody's got him. He wheels, takes the three, and drills it. Knicks within 2. Timeout San Antonio.
10: Cannot turn the ball over against the New York Knicks the way they are playing offense right now.
1: And that was really the first time in the game you could really hear that Garden crowd crescendo. A huge first half for OG, putting up a team-high 17. A key swing in this sequence was Stephon Castle crashing in for an offensive rebound. He collided with Jalen Brunson. The play was reviewed for a flagrant, but none was issued. But it seemed like Brunson took it personally.
9: That will pass to OG Anunoby. Corner drive. Sends the pass along. Hart's got it to Brunson. Lefty three pass Wemby. Yes! Jalen Brunson hits the three. Knicks lead by 5.
11: Ball moving. I mean, it's a .3 reaction, and it's the next pass.
1: Brunson up to 15 points at that moment. From down 12 in the first half to up 7 at halftime. A reversal that Knicks fans very familiar with at this point. It felt like New York was gaining that separation, but Wemby's two-way excellence continued to be a problem.
9: As rebound number 6 for Victor Wembanyama. San Antonio chance for the lead, and Wemby's going to try a three, and he's going to hit. 79-76 Spurs.
11: And that time he just walks into it. Mitchell is playing off him a little bit. He's got plenty of time to rise and fire.
1: It turned out to be a 12-point turnaround in the third, with the Spurs building a lead as large as 5 in the quarter, again, after trailing by as many as 7. So by the time the fourth quarter began, it was just a 1-point game, 92-91 Spurs. Key play in the fourth. Spurs were up 7. Wembanyama hit a 3 plus a foul that appeared to put San Antonio up double digits. But a Mike Brown challenge reversed the call. It took the 3 off the board. Regardless, San Antonio got the play in front in the fourth, allowing their defense to shine.
9: Guarded by Castle, takes him to the left wing. Bounce pass on the cut, Shamet, nothing at the rim, passes out. Not a Towns. Extra pass into the corner. Shamet on the drive, blocked by Wemby against the backboard, and Castle's got it.
10: Really good offensive possession by New York, but they couldn't close it.
1: Fitting to play a defensive highlight because the fourth was a rock fight. The teams combined to begin the quarter 0 for 15 from 3. And there was nothing easy on the inside either. The three-point drought ended in the most spectacular way.
9: Wemby pops out, receives the pass. 2 minutes to go in game 3. Can the Spurs protect the 4-point lead? Wemby off the bounce. Pass. Half a second to shoot. Castle hits the 3-pointer right at the end of the shot clock for San Antonio.
10: That's the payback for the Jordan Clarkson one in the first half.
9: 111 to 104. PJ said they'd have to make shots. There's a big one.
1: An incredible shot by Castle. Wasn't open, just hounded. But he got it to go late shot clock. He finished the game with 23 points. But even after that long ball, the Knicks showed why they've been allergic to losing. A Brunson three, it cut it to 3 with right around 30 seconds left. And that the Spurs had to execute or else New York would get a chance to tie.
9: Here's Fox cutting to his right. Puts it up. Puts it in. A free throw line jumper for Fox. Huge hit with 12 seconds to go.
10: Biggest shot of the game. De'Aaron Fox delivers for the San Antonio Spurs.
1: Seemingly the dagger in the game, but OG Anunoby did hit a three from the corner for the Knicks. It cut it to back within striking distance, so the Knicks had to foul. They fouled Stephon Castle. In crunch time, he hit a couple of key free throws with 6.8 seconds left. I mean, that's ice water in the veins in front of that crowd, that moment, NBA Finals. Dude's just 21 years old. He drilled the two free throws that gave the Spurs a four-point lead. They would go on to win it. 115-111. The Knicks still lead the series 2-1, but the Spurs are right back in it. It's just the second finals all time with each of the first three games won by the road team. You got to go back to 1993. It was the Bulls and Suns. It was the Suns dropping the first two games at home, but then they won game three on the road. And then I think Michael Jordan countered with a 50-piece in game four in that series, and that was really wrestle control in a series that Chicago, of course, ended up winning. Wembanyama, he finished the game excellent as usual. He had a standout 32 points, 8 rebounds, and 6 assists, and a chat with Lisa Salters of ABC afterwards.
12: Victor, just what was better tonight about the late-game execution?
13: Less mistakes. More control.
12: Said that game two was going to fuel you. How did it fuel you tonight?
13: I mean, in the way we see it, it's the little things. We were more serious, you know, did less mistakes, less turnovers. It's a whole.
12: In one of the late game huddles, I heard Mitch Johnson tell you guys, it's not about our offense. It's going to happen on the defensive end. What was better about the defense?
13: Absolutely. Defense feels offense and vice versa. But what was better in the defense was communication, being early.
12: And you also said it was about not making mistakes. It was also about Stephon Castle's big three-point shot. Yeah. What did you think when that went in?
13: Oh, no, I mean, he's great. I'm not surprised. He's got great poise. It's hard to put into words how valuable he is to us and to me.
12: Victor, to come into this building and to steal this game three, just what does it do for you guys and your confidence going into game four?
13: Nothing really. We're all the time confident. Did what we were supposed to do, but the job is absolutely not done. We're not even halfway. The hardest is still to come.
1: Business like Victor Wembanyama afterwards as the Spurs beat the Knicks 115-111 in the Garden to cut the series lead for the Knicks down to 2-1. Now, New York, their 13-game winning streak in the playoffs is done, the second longest in NBA postseason history. It is their first loss in what feels like forever, 46 days. Last time they lost, the NFL draft was going on, just to have some perspective on how long ago it was. Mike Brown, their head coach, was not happy after the game about the officiating.
14: First of all, I want to make sure I get something clear. You know, Coach Mitch Johnson and the Spurs, they won the game tonight. They came and took the game. But I will say this, I never thought I'd be in the NBA Finals and see a team get 24 free throw attempts in the second half to another team's 8. And I don't think I complain much about officials or, you know, the fairness when it comes to the free throw attempts. San Antonio is a great team. They're a great team, okay? It's going to lower our odds big time, if we play game four, and in the second half, they get 24 free throw attempts to our 8. And maybe we were fouling. But they fouled too. There were opportunities for fouls to be called to at least try to even the free throws out. Now, we didn't play good. San Antonio played great. We could have played better. There were a lot of things that we didn't do that we did in game one and game two. But to go 24 free throw attempts in a second half, that's 48 for the game if you think about it the way that they called that second half, compared to 8. All the shots we took, we got fouled 4 times, roughly, for 8 free throw attempts. Again, I don't complain much. I never thought I'd see that in an NBA Finals game. and I saw it tonight. That's tough to overcome when you're playing against a great team.
1: Yeah, 24-8 free throw advantage in the second half, but you know what they say about NBA basketball. Hey, the aggressor usually is the team that gets to the line, and it was clear from the beginning of this one that the Spurs, they play with that desperation. But the lesson here is we have a great NBA Finals. It is the fourth NBA Finals since 1971, where each of the first three games were decided by one possession game in the final 2 minutes. Hey, we are getting the good stuff on ESPN Radio. Continue with the NBA Finals on ESPN Radio. Catch Game 4, Knicks and Spurs. 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Coming up next, a ruling that has the college sports world irate. 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
20: 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Investigators noticed that the bears seemed only interested in Mercedes and Rolls-Royce rigs, totally ignoring the beaters and the hoopties. Perhaps if these pretend bears had raided some beaters with food in the back seat, they'd have thrown authorities off the case. 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
1: 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Texas Tech quarterback Brandon Sorsby has been granted a temporary injunction against the NCAA. It could clear the way for him to play for the Red Raiders in 2026. A Texas judge granted Sorsby a preliminary injunction Monday that prevents the NCAA from punishing him for violating its rules on sports gambling. Judge Ken Curry ruled Sorsby's attorneys demonstrated he will suffer probable, imminent, and irreparable injury if he's unable to play for the Red Raiders this season, and enjoined the NCAA prohibiting Sorsby from practicing or playing this fall. So Sorsby, he was ruled ineligible from the NCAA after it discovered he had wagered approximately $90,000 on professional and college sports over 4 years, including 40 bets involving Indiana football when he was a freshman with the Hoosiers in 2022. This has the college sports world in a tizzy. Here's ESPN insider Pete Thamel on SportsCenter.
2: These are divided times around college athletics, but certainly the reaction was unified today from the commissioners, athletic directors, coaches, agents that I talked to. Everyone from the Utah athletic director calling it disheartening. ACC Commissioner Jim Phillips said it's a horrendous pattern eroding the integrity of the process. Sonny Dykes, the coach at TCU, went as far as to say, how is anyone ever going to trust the outcome of a game again? There's a lot of complaining that goes on in all sports, especially college sports, but for the number of people who put their name on the record with their criticism of it speaks to how unified everyone is about this ruling. I think the entire industry was shocked, gobsmacked that Sorsby was granted the ruling. Now, look, should they have been? Obviously, Jeffrey Kessler and Scott Thompson are two skilled lawyers who have a very good record arguing in court against the NCAA. But this is certainly the latest, and we've had a lot of them, of tipping points. Now the question coaches are asking me is, well, what's next? What can I get a judge to do next?
1: Great information there. I also love the fact that we got the word gobsmacked into the show. Well done, Pete Thamel. Chris Fowler joined the Rich Eisen show.
3: College football is filled with upsets. The fact that a Lubbock judge ruled that way, I would not call an upset. I think you can find a judge to create an injunction for or against anything in the world. And it didn't surprise me. Gambling is a pretty serious thing. It should be taken really seriously by anybody who's in charge. As you said, the problem is no one is in charge of college football. So maybe there's other chapters to happen. I mean, I never take pleasure in seeing a dude make a big mistake and then have it cost in his career. But there are consequences for these things. And, you know, I would expect at this point, I guess he'll be on the field, but there may be another chapter to happen.
1: Well, the ruling, it's another unprecedented decision against the NCAA as the organization continues to fight a bunch of legal challenges. Basically, the concern among officials and coaches, you know, Pete Thamel was hinting at it, is that the rulings from local judges continue to undermine the NCAA's ability to enforce its own rules. On the Rich Eisen Show, ESPN football analyst Josh Pate wonders the NCAA has any teeth anymore.
4: That one red line that you always looked at as a participant or a coach or a fan was betting on the sports as you're an active participant, because that feels like the one area where the matter is really weighty and consequential. But two, it feels like it's in the NCAA's lane. It feels like it's in the lane of any governing body. And to me, that's the ultimate test. If you cannot govern the matters that are in your lane, you don't exist. You're just four letters. The NCAA is just kind of four letters now. Maybe it always was, and it was a poodle that barked in the microphone and convinced everyone it was a Doberman for a long time, but it's done. It's over. And it's crazy we find this headline in the middle of, you know, this bigger mushroom cloud about Senate bills and who should and shouldn't have autonomy over college football. It's just not kind of another log on the fire this week, I guess.
1: I think I need to ask Josh Pate what dog I sound like barking into this microphone. Of course, NCAA rules prohibit athletes from wagering on sports, and athletes who bet on their own teams and schools face permanent bans. But apparently, that rule can be reversed by the courts. So Pete wonders if there's any more lines.
4: What was the threshold here? If your argument is, well, yeah, he bet on games, but I mean, if we rule him ineligible, he's going to miss the season. If that's your logic, what could he have done that would have tilted the seesaw the other direction? Like, how egregious would the offenses have to have been? Because, I mean, the guy could have looked at the spider cam and hit go on a bet, and this would still apply. This logic would still apply. So I just really, maybe there is no logic here, or maybe it extends well beyond just us with race horse blinders on looking at one matter, and maybe it does extend to overall governance or lack thereof that the NCAA has. And I know Jeffrey Kessler has his hands on multiple ongoing cases that relate to that. This, again, I use the log on the fire analogy again, because this just feels like another one.
1: Well, Sorsby will sit out Texas Tech's games against the non-conference opponents, Abilene Christian and Oregon State, as a condition for the injunction, and he must continue counseling and treatment. SportsCenter All Night, Chris Lewis here on ESPN Radio. Light slate Monday in Major League Baseball, but still some entertaining contests, including the Yankees going extras against the Guardians.
5: Gallinger grounds it through into left field, a base hit. Sanchez will score. Here comes Rice. It's cut off. He will score. Out at third is Schumann, but it's a huge two-run single for Cody Bellinger.
1: That on the YES Network. And 7-5, the final. Guardians fall to the Yankees. For the Yankees, believe it or not, their first extra inning win this year. They were 0-3 entering the day. We'll stay with the American League East. Showdown between the Rays and Red Sox. And it's won by the Rays.
6: Swinging a line drive the other way. It's a base hit in the left field. And the third time is the charm for Jonathan Aranda. Slater trots home from third. The Rays have the lead back. It's 2-1 in the fifth inning.
1: 620 WDAE 3-1 final. Rays squeak past the Red Sox. And they are 22-9 at home this season. Mariners double up the Orioles thanks to a big fly by Josh Naylor.
7: Here's the pitch. Swung on. That is blasted. Right field. It's towards the big wall. It is gone! Over the big wall. Grand slam. Sail away, Josh Naylor. He clears them all with one big swing. And the Mariners lead 5-1.
1: That on Seattle Sports, 7:10 a.m. Third career grand slam for Josh Naylor. It's a 6-3 Mariners win over the Orioles. Elsewhere in Major League Baseball, Astros in extra innings. It took 10. They beat the Angels 5-4. Astros have won 3 of the last 4. Phillies, Christopher Sanchez continues to deal. He went 7 innings. Allowed just 4 hits, 2 runs. He had 10 strikeouts. He improved his record to 8-2 as the Phillies knock off the Blue Jays 5-2. Nationals just 1 run better than the Giants 4-3. Coming up next, how did the Spurs step up? 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
1: Caitlin Clark hits a game winner for the Indiana Fever. Brandon Sorsby granted an injunction against the NCAA, eligible to play next season. Spurs silence the hottest ticket in New York City.
2: The road team rules in these NBA Finals. The San Antonio Spurs come to Madison Square Garden and knock off the Knicks 115-111.
3: We weathered the storm. I mean, we've been fighting adversity all year. I mean, we looked at this like nothing different. We just wanted to come here and get a win.
4: Have time to really catch your breath and discuss some things that you need to improve upon or what you're seeing out there that hopefully can help each other in the second half. And that's what we did. I thought we came out of the third quarter with the right approach and got some stops and had some good execution.
1: Road team rules indeed. Spurs 115, Knicks 111. Knicks still lead the series 2-1, but it's the second NBA Finals all time in which each of the first three games were won by the road team. You got to go back to 1993, that Bulls-Suns NBA Finals. 13-game playoff win streak for the Knicks is done, thanks in large part to the large man, Victor Wembanyama. 30 points, 5 boards, 5 assists. First career road finals game, and he does that with the Garden going absolutely nuts. And what a pleasure it must have been to call that one on ESPN Radio. Mark Kestisher, PJ Carlissimo, Doris Burke, they have postgame extra.
2: Chris, thank you very much. San Antonio very much in the NBA Finals. Doris Burke, this young San Antonio team grabbed the lead. They were tested late, but hit just enough shots and have pulled off their first win of the Finals.
5: We've been talking about the fact that this has been one of the best defensive teams in the league all year. They have been especially good in the playoffs. 3 of the 4 quarters tonight, a Knicks team held in the 20s, 22 in the first, 27 in the third. And in the fourth quarter, you put the clamps down and hold them to 20. After giving up 64 in the first half, you gave up 47. And you continue to make life brutal on Jalen Brunson. Did he end up with 32 points? You bet he did. But it took him 25 shots to get there. He makes 11 field goals. Peach, that is a special group in terms of their grit, their mental toughness. There is so much to love about this young San Antonio Spurs team.
6: And their young head coach, who does an incredible job, Mitch Johnson. They turned the ball over 8 times in as hostile arena as there is, when all of New York City was ready to celebrate. All everybody was doing was walking around the streets, holding up 4 fingers, sweeping 4. Not to be. The bench contributed tonight, 25 points off the San Antonio bench. I'll tell you, quietly,

0: had a very good game. Luke Kornet and Keldon Johnson didn't have big stats, but they gave him good minutes. Two other guys who I think stepped up, because De'Aaron Fox and Dylan Harper shot the ball poorly, very poorly. They did other things well, but they didn't shoot it well. Julian Champagne and Devin Vassell, kind of quietly, one's 4 for 9, the other's 3 for 4. They got 23 points between them. All these other games, we're talking about so many different Knicks. We're talking about Brunson. We're talking about Towns. We're talking about Bridges. We're talking about Hart. And there was really only one or two Spurs to talk about. Not tonight. 4, 5, 6 different Spurs stepped up and contributed.
1: And if you're going to put this team down, you don't come out the way the Knicks did in the third quarter.
0: Oh, yes.
1: It took a couple real careless turnovers. You had a 7-point edge. You had a young team, I thought, close to the ropes. If you could have thrown a haymaker to start the third. Can't be casual against this team, boy. They are tough as nails.
2: San Antonio in the win column after dropping 2 on their home floor. They traveled to New York. They quiet the hostile crowd, and they are now trailing 2-1. Spurs 115, Knicks 111, Wemby 32 points, and Steph Castle scores 23. Game 4 coming up on Wednesday night. Now for PJ Carlosimo, Doris Burke, I'm Mark Kestisher right here on your home for the 2026 NBA Finals, ESPN Radio, and the ESPN app. Let's go back to Chris Lewis in the studio.
3: Thanks so much. What a wonderful job on the call. As always, this series continues to live up to all the billing. And you just heard Mark Kestisher run down the numbers of Stephon Castle. And it wasn't just that crew of Kesty, PJ, and Doris on the call. George Sedano was working as a reporter and caught up with Castle after the game.
4: Stephon, you guys had 2 disappointing losses at home. How did you come in here and take game 3?
5: We just stayed together. We weathered the storm. We've been fighting adversity all year. And, we looked at this like nothing different. We just wanted to come here and get a win.
4: Your coach, we heard him say during one of the huddles, he's okay if you guys make mistakes as long as you're being aggressive. And you guys were that from the start. Yeah. What was the mentality there?
5: Our season's on the line. Whether it ends this game or not, we feel like our season's on the line every game, and we want to go out playing aggressive. And I think we did that tonight.
4: And another way your season was on the line, you guys struggled a little bit from the free throw line early, but 10 for 10 down the stretch. Tell me about what it takes to hit those free throws, those clutch ones.
5: Yeah, just poise. Just wanted to win the game and do whatever it takes to do that. So I think we have a lot of talented and very skilled players on our team, and I feel like we stepped up at the end.
4: And then defensively, you guys held them to 47 in the second half. What went into that end of the court?
5: I think just rebounding. I feel like for the most part we were doing a good job on them defensively, but we couldn't close out our possession with rebounds, and I feel like we did that in the second half.
3: Castle, a big-time clutch 3 in the fourth, 23 points in the game. Spurs win 115-111. Knicks still lead the series 2-1. Game 4 Wednesday. Coverage begins on ESPN Radio, 7:30 p.m. Eastern. Gear up. Sports Center all night. Chris Lewis here on ESPN Radio. Texas Tech quarterback Brandon Sorsby has been granted a temporary injunction against the NCAA that could clear the way for him to play for the Red Raiders coming up next season. A Texas judge, he granted Sorsby a preliminary injunction Monday that prevents the NCAA from punishing him for violating its rules on sports gambling. Sorsby was ruled ineligible by the NCAA after it was discovered he had wagered approximately $90,000 on professional and college sports over 4 years, including 40 bets involving Indiana football when he was a freshman on the team in 2022. Of course, Paul Feinbaum had a take.
6: The NCAA has lost its soul a long time ago, so let's not act like what's happening here. This is more of a, most players understand this maybe more than even fans, is that this is just verboten. You don't bet on a team, but this guy did. And by the way, gambling is so pervasive right now in every sport, including college athletics, that there's probably so much more of this going on, and we act like this is a one-time isolated situation. It is not.
3: Well, perhaps the only thing more interesting than a Feinbaum perspective is the perspective of his listeners. Let's give that a whirl.
7: I can't believe it. I mean, what kind of rules do they have? They said if you bet on other teams, you'd get suspended. Am I right on that? And if you go, and if you bet on your own team, you are gone. What a joke.
8: Kessler is the kind of attorney that you don't hire him, he hires you. He feels like he had a dead to rights case here, and he got old Sorsby, and he represented him in court, and he whooped that NCAA lawyer's butt.
9: The only people right now that could really control this thing is the people that control the football playoff series. They could say, we will not take any team who has a member that has any affiliation or had one with gambling. At that problem, then it would start, because all these other kids are saying now, hey, I can run out there and gamble and they're going to let me keep on playing.
10: The only way, and that commission, what he needs to do is tell that man he can't play. But we know he ain't going to do that, Paul, because they want to win. Everybody's sacrificing everything just to win. Texas, wake up.
1: I don't understand what we're doing here. The NCAA needs to go away.
3: The Paul Feinbaum Show, must listen as always, but even more so when you have a controversy similar to this. We all know NCAA rules prohibit athletes from wagering on sports, and athletes who bet on their own teams, they face permanent bans, but apparently that rule can be reversed by the courts. ESPN Radio's Freddie Coleman thinks the NCAA needs to find a way to fight this one.
11: Hey, NCAA, I don't want you to strongly disagree. I want you strongly to fight this. Don't strongly disagree. We're not playing Monopoly here. Seriously, we're not playing backgammon. You're the NCAA. Prove it. Act like a governing body and say, hey, judge, I tell you what, we're going to fight this ruling. Hey, Brendan Sorsby, how much money are those guys on retainer? We're about to find out. Because there's no way you can let an athlete get away with this when he clearly broke the rule that says you cannot gamble on your own sport while as a member of the NCAA as a college athlete. We're just going to let people break rules and have a judge in favor of breaking a rule because he's in the same county where Texas Tech is? Hey, NCAA, strongly fight this.
12: Hello.
11: Or then it's really no reason to even have any kind of NCAA.
3: Well, Sorsby, he'll sit out Texas Tech's games against the non-conference opponents to start the year, Abilene Christian and Oregon State. That's the condition of the injunction. And he also must continue counseling and treatment. Now, speaking of criticism, not many athletes have had to deal with it more than Caitlin Clark over the last few weeks. It comes with being one of the most polarizing athletes in sports right now. And entering Monday, the former Iowa star in a bit of a slump. Monica McNutt chimed in on the Rich Eisen Show.
13: For a long time, this league has been run by veterans in terms of their skill, talent, their strength. And I applaud Caitlin, Angel, Olivia, Cameron when she's healthy, like all of these rookie classes that we've seen over the last couple of years. I applaud them, Paige Beckers, all of them. They've come in and hit the curve in a way that has been very, very impressive initially. And while the rookie curve does not necessarily look the same, there still is a curve. And so I think between both some of the adjustments to officiating, teams becoming even more familiar with her game, Caitlin's nature as a player, if you go back and watch Iowa, she's competitive. She's spirited. She's fiery. I think there's a lot happening at once, and it's going to prove to be a growth moment for her and her organization. Now, I expect her to navigate it, but I think what is still true, even though it looks different because the younger players maybe have more popular names and bigger brands, is it's a league that vets have dominated so far, and I think that's where we're running into an issue.
3: Well, Caitlin Clark in the Indiana Fever test against the Mystics. And Clark got off to a good start in the game, 10 points in the first quarter, but it was close down the stretch. And, of course, Clark was the go-to player.
14: 4.3 seconds to go. Fever down by one. Sophie inbounds to Caitlin. Catch and shoot three. Good with 1.2 seconds left from the left wing. Caitlin Clark for the lead, 78-76. Caitlin in the clutch.
15: You called it. You said it.
3: That's John Nolan on the Fever Radio Network. Game winner for Caitlin Clark. Well timed. Fever 78, Mystic 76. Aces starting to pick it up. They take it to the Storm.
16: Here's Young coming off the Wilson screen. Wilson staring at Favre. Tees up a three and drills it.
17: Just has a look on her face. She did have a hand out, stretched out, trying to block the shot, but it's just not enough.
3: That on USA Network, Aces 101, Storm 91. The Storm have lost six in a row. The other score in the WNBA, Liberty beat the Sun 89-80. To the College World Series, determining the eight teams, six of the eight spots already locked in. The last two were decided Monday via suspended games. We start Tuscaloosa Super Regional.
12: This one's out to right center. Fowler catches up to it. And Alabama has done it. Their first trip to Omaha since 1999. Celebrate, Alabama.
3: Alabama, 7-2 winners over St. John. So they go to Omaha. And joining them, another team from the SEC.
4: First one all the way. Swings and pops it up. LeChance gets rid of the mask, and Oklahoma is headed to Omaha.
3: That on ESPN2. Oklahoma beats Kansas 13-2, so that one wasn't close. So five SEC teams in the Men's College World Series, five of the eight from the same conference. Coming up next, World Cup on the doorstep. What's the message from Team USA? This is SportsCenter All Night on ESPN Radio.
18: 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NBA Finals Game 3. 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George Kittle joins the fun. 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And in studio, Eric Andre, the comedian. 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
1: A wild one out west. Brewers and Athletics. So this game had a number of twists and turns. We just picked this one up in extra innings. Top of the 10th on WTMJ. Brewers take the lead.
2: Barlow's 3-0. He took a rip and he drilled it high and deep into the night. Watch it fly. Goodbye. A bomb of epic proportions for William Contreras on a 3-0 pitch. You had to see it to believe it.
1: So the Brewers end up scoring four runs in the top of the 10th inning. Take a 14-10 lead. You feel like when you have a four-run lead in extras, you should be good. But in the bottom half, the Athletics score four runs. They tie it up. It goes to 12. The Brewers back in front.
3: Here's the pitch. And a chopper back up the middle. Backhanded by the second baseman. And the throw comes home. And Yelich underneath the tag. And the ball gets all the way back to the backstop as Langeliers couldn't handle the throw from McNeil. And the Brewers take the lead. It is 15-14.
1: Yeah, 15-14, and we're not talking NFL. That's your final score, Brewers 15, Athletics 14. 29 total runs scored, most in a game in the big since August 1st of last season. Let's get out, speaking of teams from the West Coast, Padres. They're better than the Reds.
4: Here's the pitch. Taylor swings, winds it over the head of the shortstop McClain into left field. Both runs will score. Bogarts and Bowen check in. A two-run single for Samad Taylor. He's driven in three and some breathing room now in the eighth. It's 5-2.
1: That on 97.3, the Fan, as the Padres top the Reds 6-2. The Padres, their sixth win when trailing entering the seventh inning this season. For the Reds, they have dropped five in a row. Here's today's top sound.
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0: Number four.
1: We start off in the WNBA, where Caitlin Clark comes up big in the clutch. 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
6: 4.3 seconds to go. Fever down by one. Sophie inbounds to Caitlin. Catch and shoot three. Good with 1.2 seconds left from the left wing. Caitlin Clark for the lead, 78-76.
0: Number three.
1: To college baseball, as the Alabama Crimson Tide return to the College World Series for the first time in a long time.
7: This one's out to right center. Fowler catches up to it. And Alabama has done it. Their first trip to Omaha since 1999. Celebrate, Alabama.
0: Number two.
1: We'll head to the majors, where the Mariners' Josh Naylor comes to the plate. Bases loaded on Seattle Sports 710 AM.
8: Here's the pitch. Swung on. That is blasted. Right field. It's towards the big wall. It is gone! Over the big wall. Grand slam. Sail away, Josh Naylor. He clears them all with one big swing. And the Mariners lead 5-1.
0: Number one.
1: And finally, we head to the hardwood. And the Spurs got one back in the Mecca. Heard right here on ESPN Radio.
9: The road team rules in these NBA Finals. The San Antonio Spurs come to Madison Square Garden and knock off the Knicks 115-111. San Antonio down 2-1 in the NBA Finals.
1: 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It is just a mere days away. The tournament kicks off Thursday in Mexico City with Mexico hosting South Africa. The final, of course, July 19th, MetLife Stadium. The United States will become the sixth nation to host multiple World Cups and the first to host multiple men's and women's World Cups. Captain Tim Ream on the significance.
10: It's about just opening your eyes and taking everything in, because this is unique. This is different. This is completely different from anything that any of us as players has experienced. So take it in, enjoy it, embrace everything that it is, because it's so unique, it's so special, and it's not something that we'll ever get to do again.
1: Ream could set the record for the oldest U.S. men's national team player to appear in a FIFA World Cup match. If he does make an appearance against Paraguay on June 12th, he'd be 38 years old and 251 days old. He's one of 26 on the roster, one of 13 that was a carryover from the last World Cup. Goalkeeper Matt Fries has a message for Team USA fans.
11: Believe. When you have a group of guys that fights for each other and dies for each other on the field, anything can happen. So believe in us, bring the energy, and we hear each and every one of you.
1: So there you go. It'll be exciting, certainly. U.S. will be making its 12th World Cup appearance, has advanced past the group stage in each of its last three appearances. Only two host nations have ever failed to advance past the first round at the FIFA World Cup. South Africa 2010, Qatar in 2022. Here's Ricardo Pepi.
12: Yeah, I think, you know, at the end of the day, we see this as a fantastic opportunity to be able to play in front of our country, in front of our people, and, you know, represent each other, represent our family. So, you know, just a little bit of the pressure aside, I feel like we see it more as an opportunity to be able to represent our country.
1: USA, they are in Group D with Turkey, Australia, and Paraguay. So that is impressive that the United States hosting and have the opportunity to move on. Well, the Spurs have the opportunity to continue their series. 115-111, they win, take their first from the Knicks. Now 2-1. The Spurs are still trailing the series. Here's our coach Mitch Johnson on the comeback second half.
13: We had to come out with the right approach and the right energy. There were some things in the second quarter that we weren't sharp enough on. And halftime is a time to really catch your breath and discuss some things that you need to improve upon or what you're seeing out there that hopefully can help each other in the second half. And that's what we did. And I thought we came out of the third quarter with the right approach and got some stops and had some good execution.
1: Mitch Johnson will hope to even up the series coming up on Wednesday. But that wraps up this edition of SportsCenter All Night. My name is Chris Lewis. Thanks so much to our entire crew. Unsportsmanlike is next.
0: The traditions. 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
9: The road team rules in these NBA finals. The San Antonio Spurs come to Madison Square Garden and knock off the Knicks 115-111.
25: We weathered the storm. I mean, we've been fighting adversity all year. I mean, we looked at this like nothing different. We just wanted to come here and get a win.
13: Half time's a time to really catch your breath and discuss some things that you need to improve upon or what you're seeing out there that hopefully can help each other in the second half. And that's what we did. I thought we came out of the third quarter with the right approach. We got some stops and had some good execution.

0: 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You heard the finals last night. Game number 3 here on ESPN Radio, as always, presented by Gusto, as the San Antonio Spurs take game number 3, 115-111. The Knicks' 13-game winning streak in the postseason, unbelievable, comes to an end. Three games, three road teams winning in this series. Along with Michelle Smallman, Chris Canty, Evan Cohen with you. Good morning, everybody, after a wild night last night at Madison Square Garden.
1: I'm sure it's not a good morning for Nuno. Oh. I mean, him and all the other Knicks fans got to be out there puckered right now, because we thought that this was going to be a nice, clean sweep in terms of how this series would go. The Knicks got the first one on the road, got greedy, took game two. Took a stranglehold on this series. No team has ever come back in an NBA Finals after losing the first two games at home. And we thought coming back to the Garden in game three, all of the energy, massive crowd, that the Knicks would ride the wave. And the young San Antonio Spurs had something different in mind. That was a wildly impressive performance from the young Spurs small.
2: Totally.
1: Wemby, 22 years old. Steph Castle, 21. Dylan Harper, 20. Those guys played with a maturity and a poise beyond their years, especially in the second half.
2: Yeah, did the Spurs learn to close? Because if so, yikes for the Knicks. But first time since 93 that the road team won the first three games of the finals. That's obviously odd. But yeah, we saw a different version of the Spurs last night. And I don't know if I'm a Knicks fan, if I'm panicking today, just because the game was so closely contested. There was obviously a lot of physicality. People are feeling a certain way about the whistle or lack thereof. Also, the Knicks haven't lost since April 23rd. At some point, you were going to drop a game. And I know that you wanted to get this one last night, first one in the finals at home. The energy was high. But at some point, you probably were going to lose a game. It's very rare to be able to sweep three series in a row on your way to winning a final. So I wouldn't panic a little much if I was the Knicks fan today.
0: Yeah, San Antonio was up 11 after the first quarter. Knicks had an unbelievable second quarter, outscoring the Spurs 42-24 in that second quarter to take a 64-57 halftime lead. Spurs bounce back. They're up one going into the fourth quarter of that game. And in that fourth quarter, early on, they were both bad in terms of their shooting. I think it was 96-91 for about a half hour, it felt like, in real time. Obviously not in game time. And the Spurs had two huge shots late, one at 108-104 with 1:53 to go, a Steph Castle three where Wemby got double and triple team, kind of got caught up with the ball, got it out to Castle, he hits a three, and then 111-108, Spurs had the lead, 12.2 to go. De'Aaron Fox, who I got to be honest, I forgot was the clutch player of the year a few years ago. He was kind of Brunson, not as good, but he was the Brunson in the lefty.
1: The Kings version of Jalen Brunson.
0: Bad team, can he carry them, right? Like, he was that. You forget about that a little bit.
1: Yeah.
0: And obviously hit that mid-range shot to win the game, ultimately put it away for them at 115-111. I thought Wemby was great last night. Inside out, that's how he played, and you knew right off the bat, dunking the ball, his first three possessions, two dunks and a layup. And we'll get to what he did with Brunson and whether or not it should have been called a flagrant. And Mike Brown had what to say, the head coach of the Knicks, about all the fouls and the free throw discrepancy. We'll get to that in about 10 minutes or so. But the Spurs deserve their flowers. And Wemby with 32 points in this game, 11 of 18 from the floor, 2 of 4 from behind the arc, 8 of 9 from the three-point line. You noticed last night when he shoots the three, it's when he's tired. It's actually a break for him. He just happens to be a good shooter, and that is what you want. If he's going to rest on the floor somehow, and he played the entire fourth quarter, but he played inside out, and that was vital for them.
1: Well, yeah, I mean, he was allowed to play the entire fourth quarter and a large chunk of the second half because the Knicks were in foul trouble, right? The Knicks got in a bonus early in both the third quarter and the fourth quarter. They played the final 4.5 minutes of the third quarter in the bonus. They played the final 8 minutes of the fourth quarter in the bonus. Boys and girls, they ain't but 24 minutes and a half of basketball. And the Spurs spent more time than not in that half in the bonus. So what does that mean? A lot of free throws. That means Wemby having an opportunity to put his hands on his shorts, get some rest. We had several reviews of flagrant fouls in that game last night. So that gave him an opportunity to get some rest as well. So I think the flow of the overall game allowed for Wemby to rest while he was on the court. The other thing that I thought was an interesting tweak by Mitch Johnson was going with the four-guard lineup with Wemby, especially in the fourth quarter. That lineup gave the Knicks some problems. Now, it's counterintuitive because the Spurs have had issues with rebounding in this series, keeping the Knicks off the offensive glass, but I thought the four-guard lineup with Wemby did a really good job of rebounding. But why I bring that up is because there were certain offensive sets where they allowed Wemby to flare to the corner, space the floor, and one of the guards would hunt the most ideal matchup.
3: Which is 11.
1: They'd break them down off the bounce, and they'd get into the paint where they could finish at the rim, or they could dish for somebody else to get a chippy. I thought that was brilliant by Mitch Johnson in terms of allowing Wemby to have some offensive possessions where he actually got some rest too. I mean, Castle and Harper, those two dudes came out there with something on their mind. Mm-hmm. They were going after Jalen Brunson. They attacked him early. Yeah. I mean, Harper's dunk on OG Anunoby at the end of the first quarter, like, that was a tone setter for a 20-year-old to take that personal against an all-NBA defender. Like, that is incredible to see that. And then Steph Castle, I mean, I can't say enough about this dude. Found a way to get to the rim, found a way to get to the line early on. I mean, he damn near drops 20 in the first half. I thought those two guys were the biggest difference in the Spurs offense and the overall mentality of the team in this game. Wemby is going to get his, but when those two guys, when Dylan Harper and Steph Castle play like that, especially early on, the Spurs are going to be hard to beat.
0: I think they could play like that also because of it goes hand in hand. Wemby can do what he can do because of them. They can do what they can do because of him. And I thought they did a great job of throwing passes to Wemby. The only he could catch them passes. They need to do more of that. Like, the only he could, there are no other players in the league that could catch some of the passes that they threw except for Victor Wembanyama. And that it was phenomenal last night and how they approached that. The two guys, Castle and Harper, are just monsters out there. Yeah. And the fact that they can guard Jalen Brunson, attempt to guard Jalen Brunson one-on-one. I don't know that anyone could really guard Jalen Brunson one-on-one. I don't know that anyone could really guard SGA one-on-one. The guy who has done the best at that relative to efficiency is Steph Castle. Oh, by the way, he was a scorer in the first half, and oh, by the way, he hit maybe the biggest shot of the game in the second half. So when you get that kind of production, that was tremendous last night. And you know what? There were other guys that sprinkled in a couple of moments. Keldon Johnson was way better in this game than he was previously. He wasn't great, but no, he was better. Cornette at least gave him a moment, and they're not great. I mean, it's really bad at times when Wemby is off the floor. They had a moment or two with Cornette, but I thought just the tempo and the tone was set early by giving Wemby the ball in the paint. That's it. Just start there and let it develop from there. I thought they were terrible in the second quarter in doing that. They did not do that. And they also have to be a little bit more conscious of, you know, they have him as the screener, which means somebody else is coming off the ball. At times they need someone to screen for him just to get to the block.
1: Yes, I agree with that.
0: Away from the ball.
1: Because you saw what the Knicks were doing with Towns, with OG.
0: Yeah, offensive line drills.
1: They were bodying him. They were grabbing his jersey.
0: Like, as they should.
1: You're going to have to get guys to free him up. Back picks allow him to get down to the post to get to his spots. It's too hard for Wemby to get in position all the time. Early on, he can do it because he's got more energy. But as the game wears on, they've got to find ways to free him up so he can get in the painted area and he doesn't settle for jump shots. As we get into the third quarter, second half, you started seeing him settle for more mid-range shots, more three-point shots. That's not the direction that this thing needs to go. Now, I thought overall the mentality for the Spurs was to make sure we get into the paint, whether it's the guards being able to do it after you space the floor or whether it's dumping it down into Wemby. They never got too far away from that. And I think that was the difference in this matchup, in this game, versus the first two games of this series. It felt like they got away from Wemby in the paint in games one and two. They never really got too far away from it in this game.
2: I'm glad you brought up the mentality of this team, too, because Wemby kept saying it after the first two games, and some of his teammates echoed that sentiment that we just have to play our game and we'll be fine. They didn't panic at all. And even post-game, when Wemby was talking to Lisa Salters and she said, how does this help your confidence heading into game four? And he was like, it doesn't. We feel great about ourselves regardless of what's happening. But they got off to a really fast start and they set the tone and they played their version of Spurs basketball more last night than we've seen so far in this series.
0: What, like, if you're going to define their version of Spurs basketball, that's what to you?
2: Well, getting off to a start like they did last night, mm-hmm. Wemby setting the tone early. I think he needs to be the one that sets the tone early. And we got that from him last night. They were physical, which I appreciated. We're going to get into this more. I like that the refs are not letting the whistle decide the series, but there is a line at some point. But they went out there and said, we are going to impose ourselves on this team. And they did it.
0: Yeah, I think the Wemby setting the tone early is like, I think with the way he did it last night is the way he needs to. That's tone setting. If he were to shoot 5 threes in the first quarter and make three of them, we'd all go crazy. Oh, my God, this guy's great. I don't know that that's tone setting. I think when you have to play him by the rim, it drops guys. And then if you give Castle and Harper any space to cook, you're done. I know they're only 21 and 20 years old, respectively. It doesn't matter. Those guys are monsters out there. And Dylan Harper is as fearless of a player in sports at a young age as we've seen in years. I don't know anyone that is as fearless as Dylan Harper at that. He's 20 years old. 20-0. No fear. Going at OG? OG was awesome last night. OG is an all-league type defender. Yeah, I got you. The two-hand hang in the air, wait for OG to clear it, while you're hanging in the air and then dunking on him? Are you kidding me? 20 years old? Fearless. We talk about Anthony Edwards. Oh, he's fearless. No. This guy's at another level of fear, of fearless. Like, he's not afraid of this moment. He's not afraid of that team. And that's what would excite you if you are San Antonio. There is a flip side to this. Mike Brown, head coach of the New York Knicks, who has not been good, he has been great, had what to say about the way in which this game played out last night. We will get to that next. We're on Sportsmanlike, presented by Progressive Insurance. 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
15: To go 24 free throw attempts in a second half compared to 8, I never thought I'd see that in an NBA Finals game.
16: The referees usually side with the more aggressive team, so I blame the Knicks for that.
0: Load of whistle. The voice is there of Knicks head coach Mike Brown, and then after that, Draymond Green as part of the Inside the NBA team on ESPN. We are on Sportsmanlike on ESPN Radio. 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Catch all the action on ESPN Radio and the ESPN app, presented by Gusto. Last night, game number 3, won by the San Antonio Spurs, definitely was an aggressive effort right from the jump. Victor Wembanyama going inside out, dunks, layups early on, Steph Castle and Dylan Harper phenomenal in the way in which they were attacking the baskets. So yes, Draymond is right, the more aggressive team. Now, obviously, there is a line and you have to stay within that or stay within that, you know, below that line, so to speak. Mike Brown, head coach of the New York Knicks, was not thrilled with the free throw discrepancy in that second half of the game, 24-8 in favor of San Antonio.
15: I never thought I'd be in the NBA Finals and see a team get 24 free throw attempts in the second half to another team's 8. There were opportunities for fouls to be called to at least try to even the free throws out. Again, maybe we fouled that many times, but they fouled too. And it's not shown at the end of the day on this box score.
0: In all fairness to Mike Brown, he did start that conversation by fully giving credit to the Spurs, Mitch Johnson, and the team. I just want to point that out. It's not like he avoided that altogether.
1: He did that.
0: That needs to be pointed out. So this is not just a complaint about the officials. Smalls, does he have a point, though?
2: He does have a point, but also the turnover is a factor. The Knicks shot 36% in the second half, 7-for-27 in the fourth quarter. I don't think the calls or lack thereof, even though there is a disparity, were the reason why the Knicks lost the game. And the players echoed that sentiment last night. And obviously, as we've seen in the NBA, particularly in these playoffs, saying that in the media space will potentially influence the way the game is called in game 4. So if you're Mike Brown, you say something. But yeah, there was a disparity last night, but I don't think it's the reason why they lost the game, CeCe.
1: The Knicks had 2 more fouls than the Spurs. It didn't feel like a disparity to me. The whistle goes both ways. The Knicks had 5 more fouls in the second half than the Spurs did. The Spurs had 3 more fouls than the Knicks did in the first half. It's not just a matter of the fouls, but it's when you get them. If you get the majority of your fouls in the second half, and when you're tired and you're out of position defensively, sometimes that can happen, that's what you get. I thought what put the Knicks behind the eight ball when it comes to fouling is staying with the lineup of Landry Shamet and Jordan Clarkson and Jose Alvarado too long.
0: 23 minutes for Shamet, 12 minutes for Alvarado, 13 minutes for Clarkson. Did have 10 points, but none in the fourth, I don't believe.
1: Clarkson had a 3-point make. I think it was a 3-point. But anyway, like, there was no reason to stay with those guys in what, the final 3 minutes of the third quarter and the first 3 minutes of the fourth quarter? Why are those guys playing that extended of a stretch? I get it. Brunson in foul trouble. I understand it. But there's no reason to have those three guys on the court for that extended period of time. He did it earlier in the series. He did it again last night, and it came back to bite him in the ass. And that's how you go the first 3.5 minutes of a quarter without scoring a single point. That's what puts you behind the eight ball more than the whistles from the refs. Mm-hmm. So blame them. Blame yourself. Don't blame the refs. Like, I understand you want to try to flip it and deflect blame and try to instill confidence in your guys and avoid this impending doom that seems to loom over the Knicks anytime something goes good with this franchise. But you got to call it like you see it if you're head of coach. You got to be the mirror for your team. And last night, he wasn't that. The Knicks were not as good defensively last night as they've been in the previous 2 games of this series. Last night was the first game that the Spurs had in these playoffs where they didn't have double-digit turnovers. The first time in the entire playoffs. Series with Portland, series with Minnesota, series with OK. First time in the playoffs where they didn't have double-digit turnovers. That to me, speaks to the Knicks not being in positions like they're accustomed to being in, not being sound fundamentally, not moving their feet and sliding the way that they're supposed to, not being connected, not being on a string. And then all of a sudden, that opens the door for guys to get dribble penetration, and you put yourself in a situation where you're giving them an easy look at the rim or you're going to foul. There was a reason why San Antonio got to the line a lot last night. They were aggressive in their mentality. The only way you combat that is being fundamentally sound on defense, and the Knicks were not that last night.
0: There's been a lot of discussion already about the Wemby play with Jalen Brunson, where he kind of took his, he almost palmed his head and threw him to the ground, and there was no flagrant called in that spot. There should have been a flagrant called in that spot, no question about it. That said, that's fine with me. Like, I want, if I'm a Spurs fan last night, I need to know my team's going to do anything it takes. Even if it gets a little dirty at times. Oh, now, yeah. I'm surprised Wemby has to be the dirty one, because usually you bring somebody else off the bench to do that. You know, there's a reason that Bismack Biyombo, Kelly Olynyk, and Mason Plumlee are sitting there. That's for them to do.
17: Can I ask, why are you surprised that Wemby's the dirty one? He has now this entire history, this playoffs, of being the dirty one consistently.
0: Okay, well, I'm surprised that they don't use someone else for that. But I actually think for him, it just shows he will do whatever it takes.
18: Well, you can't justify that. Like, that's the second one this series that they clearly missed that they've allowed him to get away with. You can't justify, I like that. That is a clear and obvious dirty play, and if someone else does it, they would call that. I think that's the part that Mike Brown is talking about. It's the, hey, the fairness in the whistle, right? And the Knicks didn't lose because of the whistle. But it's the weirdness of 106-100. The Knicks inbounds the ball. Dylan Harper walks onto the court. The refs stop the play. That's 6-on-5. That should have been a technical. There was no response to that. It's the, you know, that's, I think, what Mike Brown is talking about. But Wemby is at this point now. Remember, he already has he got a flagrant 2 because he got ejected. So he already has 2 points. At 4 points, he gets suspended. So there's, you know, and yes, I'm a agitated Knicks fan this morning who got 2.5 hours of sleep. But like, but that's part of it. Where I, like, they're going to make sure that they don't do anything for him to get ejected. They're, you know, so that's,
0: once again, I like it.
18: But that's
0: once again, I like it.
18: And if that happened to your against your team, you'd be like, all right, cool, right?
0: I understand it. It happened to my team. I literally, and then they put Udonis Haslam in to go knock people out. That's what happens, right? Like, I've seen it happen. Once again, I like it. Because if you know you can get away with it, and you know it's going to help your team, whatever.
1: Well, hold on, Nuno. Why are you getting, that happened early on in the game. Why are you getting mad at the refs and not getting mad at the other Knicks for not having Jalen Brunson's back?
18: Because we go back to what had happened earlier in the game, right? They ended up calling a technical against Josh Hart with the little whatever it was with Luke Kornet, right?
0: Well, he kicked him.
18: He moved him out of the way. Like, he was in.
1: He moved him out of the way.
0: Wemby definitively should have been called for flagrance. There's no question he should have been called for flagrance. So should Josh Hart. I love Josh Hart.
1: He politely moved him out of the way.
0: With his feet.
2: He shifted him a little.
0: With his feet.
18: No, he pushed him when he got up. He didn't.
0: He kicked him.
18: Semantics.
1: Yeah, I'm about to say, you can't call Wemby dirty and not call Josh Hart dirty.
17: Nuno has been complaining.
1: One of the Spurs had a breakaway and the guy tripped him.
18: Well, no.
0: Even that one,
18: I saw, like, that, if you look at the whole review of that, Vassell kicks the ball before he gets tripped.
1: Oh my God.
0: I'm down 2-0. No. I'm on the road.
1: Oh,
0: my sports life is on the line. I'm doing whatever it takes.
2: You gotta be desperate.
0: Yeah, they were desperate.
2: They should have been desperate.
18: That's fine. We talk about the when it's going to change, when we are going to reverse course on this love affair of Wemby. Stuff like this will add to it, and especially if they continue to win, like this stuff of him being a dirty player will add to the people turning on him. That's just, is that not fair to say that?
1: I think non-Knicks fans don't care about that.
18: Thunder fans feel a certain way.
1: Well, I mean, listen, I don't know about that. I don't know if that's going to make people turn on Victor Wembanyama.
0: Oh, I think it can make people like him more.
1: Yeah, I don't know about that.
0: And I don't believe that he should have gotten away with that. Let's be clear on that.
1: Okay, that's fine.
0: But I now know definitively, he'll do whatever it takes.
1: Yeah, but he had 32, 8, and 6 to go along with three block shots in what was a must-win game on the road in the Garden.
0: Yeah, he was awesome.
1: In his first NBA Finals.
0: He was awesome.
2: Insane.
0: He was not awesome in the first two.
1: The Jalen Brunson thing, I get it. But people are going to go the other way in terms of having more adoration for Victor Wembanyama if he can step up and have that type of performance on the road. So I hear what you're saying, Nuno, but I think you're a little too close to it because you are a Knicks fan.
2: I'm with you. I think if you're neutral in this series, you're going to be like, Wemby will push people around like a rag doll.
1: Exactly.
2: He'll do whatever it needs, whatever the moment requires, Wemby will step up and do it.
0: And same will be said for me about Josh Hart. I know he will do whatever it takes and stand up to anyone at any time to do for his team. I love it. This is, you know, Breen and Legs and RJ said it on the TV broadcast last night. It's game three of the finals. This is when it starts to catch up to everybody where they get annoyed with each other.
1: But here's the thing, though, and I hate the pearl clutching by Nuno because he knows this. Like, when you get to this level, championship basketball, you're going to have some goons on the court. You just have to. And quite frankly, San Antonio doesn't have a lot of big guys. They don't have a ton of front court players that are goons. So Wemby has to be that.
0: That's right.
1: And everybody understands that.
0: They're big guys or they're small guys.
1: Steph Castle is a goon.
0: Yeah.
1: But he's a backcourt player. Like, you need your front court guys to be that. Kendrick Perkins was that. Udonis Haslam was that.
0: Yeah.
2: Like, we've seen Draymond do it, obviously.
1: Exactly. Draymond Green is that. Like, you have to have those guys.
2: Right.
0: Coming up. We got some power rankings
1: brought
0: to us by SoFi next on Sportsmanlike on ESPN Radio.
19: Hey, this is Rich Eisen coming up on Tuesday. NBA Finals Game 3. We'll talk about it with ESPN's Brian Windhorst. George Kittle joins the fun. 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And in studio, Eric Andre, the comedian. 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
10: All right, these are the Power Rankings. It's 6:30 on a Tuesday morning. Y'all know we love to rank stuff around that time. But before we get into that, she is the lovely Michelle Smallman. Good morning.
11: Good morning.
10: He is the hoodie, the Ocho, Evan Cohen.
12: Hey now.
10: And I am the resident Super Bowl champion. These are my power rankings, and they are brought to you by SoFi Get Your Money Right. So my power rankings are inspired by what happened last night in Game 3, season on the line for the San Antonio Spurs. Dare I say, a season-saving win? Well, at least it extends the series and guaranteed to get them back to San Antonio. But it got the old wheels in my head turning a little bit. What were some of the most defining season-saving wins in sports history? So, we got a list. Pat Costello, if you will.
7: Number 5.
10: 2018 College Football Playoff National Championship Game. Alabama Crimson Tide against the Georgia Bulldogs. And y'all know what time it was with Bama. Jalen Hurts struggled mightily in that first half. They had to bring in somebody that could actually throw the ball, and it ends up being Tua Tagovailoa. Tua comes in, sets things on fire, ends up guiding the Crimson Tide to a win in Mercedes-Benz Stadium, which is essentially a home game for the Georgia Bulldogs. It was a 26-23 overtime win for Bama and another national championship for Nick Saban. So that was an incredible, incredible stage, because when all of us got the news at halftime that Hurts wasn't coming back in, I think everybody was a little bit surprised that Saban would trust a freshman in that spot. Mm-hmm. And Tua came through, and he came through in fine fashion. So that was one of the more improbable season-saving performance.

0: performances that we've seen in sports.
1: I think that that carried Tua for a long time. You know, I will never forget the poise, though, that he showed in that moment as a freshman on the biggest stage, coming in at the most consequential time. But also the way Jalen Hurts handled that postgame, being genuinely excited for Tua, supporting his teammate, yep, unselfish in that way. I learned a lot about both of them in that moment.
2: And he came back the next year.
1: Yes.
2: You want to talk about Jalen Hurts and who he came back the next year. Most guys in today's day and age would just transfer right after. Two gutsiest football decisions in game of my lifetime. Saban benching his starting quarterback in the national championship game, and Sean Payton onside kick to start the second half for the Saints against the Colts.
0: That Sean Payton one was incredible.
2: Those are two, one pro, one college. Two gutsiest decisions, I believe, of my lifetime in football.
0: All right, next.
3: Number four.
0: 2013 NBA Finals, Miami Heat, San Antonio Spurs, Game 6. I feel like I could do this justice, but Evan Cohen would be better served doing this one because he is the resident Miami Heat fan. So seconds away from elimination, Ev, take the wheel.
2: Well, you're talking about the Chris Bosh unbelievable rebound out to Ray Allen, corner three. I was at the game that remembered none of it, not because I drink or anything like that, but because it was all a blur of what happened in that moment, because they had already been lining the court. The ropes were already up around the court for the Spurs celebration to block any Heat fans from getting on there. Wow. So it was unbelievable. There was a game seven, which is what people obviously, they won. What I'm saying is that in that game, what you're talking about, it was a LeBron miss too.
0: Correct. That was it.
2: Into the Bosh rebound, and then obviously the Ray Allen shot.
0: See, I could have done it.
2: I didn't do it well, though.
0: Not with the same passion.
2: I didn't do it well.
0: No, you did it phenomenally.
2: Nah,
0: the recall was great. Next.
3: Number three.
0: This might be the Evan Cohen list. Because we got to go to Super Bowl 51, New England Patriots versus the Atlanta Falcons. Y'all know what it is. 28-3, Kyle Shanahan's best work or worst work, depending on what end you're on. But you're talking about the New England Patriots completing the largest comeback in Super Bowl history, the first overtime game in Super Bowl history. Everybody will remember the Edelman catch. What people forget was James White having 14 catches.
2: He was unbelievable.
0: People forget Dante Hightower's sack fumble on Matt Ryan. Those plays opened the door for Tom Brady to set an NFL record when it comes to completions in a Super Bowl. Phenomenal, phenomenal game. It was unbelievable. I was actually at that Super Bowl. It was my first one for ESPN. I was covering it.
1: Me
0: Smalls,
1: too.
0: You were at that Super Bowl. Can't believe we didn't cross paths then.
1: I know.
0: But yeah, we were both in the building to witness history made by Tom Brady. It's amazing that somebody that's won that many championships, I think he had four championships at that point, still have firsts in their Super Bowl career. But Tom Brady actually had it in that moment. Largest comeback in Super Bowl history.
1: Also, you forget the Deflategate to start the season. What, Brady was at, what, four games to start the season. Jimmy G was in for him.
2: And Jacoby. Jimmy G got hurt. Jacoby Brissett at the start of the game. And there was a Thursday night game where Jacoby was, they only had one quarterback, and Edelman was the backup.
1: There you go. So not only did the season start off rocky in that way, but I don't know if you remember this, Cece. Obviously, it was such a blur the way everything went down. But when Brady mounted the comeback to win, and he is handed the trophy, and he's standing there with Roger Goodell, the guy who tried to, you know, disrupt him with the Deflategate, and he gets to hoist that trophy right in front of him. That was such a moment.
2: That was unbelievable. It's interesting that you'd say the James White part of it. So James White, I'm Wisconsin. James White was the one that everyone thought, oh, give him the MVP, give him the MVP. And he was unreal
0: he
2: in
0: was
2: that
0: great.
2: Game. He was unbelievable.
0: He was great.
2: He's a great guy. I thought he's one of these guys that ended up being significantly better in the pros than he was in college. He was like a role guy in college because there were so many backs. And then was awesome in the NFL. And now coaching in high school, I believe, in Illinois. Because he was an Illinois assistant.
0: Next.
3: Number two.
0: Game 5 of the 2016 NBA Finals. Y'all knew this was going to be on the list. I mean, Cavs, Golden State Warriors, the Cavs trail 3-1. There was only been one team to come back from a 3-1 finals deficit out of 38 teams. And that was these Cleveland Cavaliers. Game 5 was a must win. Remember, Draymond Green had the suspension. The Cavs end up winning that game. They end up going to 7. Kyrie Irving hitting that 3 with a minute to go in game 7. The comeback complete. The Cavs capture their first NBA title. Mission accomplished for LeBron James after leaving in leaving Cleveland in unceremonious fashion, ends up coming back and delivering on the promise of the king. So that game had to be on there. Game 5, 2016 NBA Finals.
2: What's interesting so far on your list, top 5 season-saving performances in memory in sports, you have 2 LeBron ones, right? You have the Game 6 with Miami sending it to a Game 7, 103-100, the overtime victory in 13. And now this one, which, you know, I give him a lot of credit because I think he baited Draymond a little bit.
0: Yeah.
2: I think LeBron is obviously a basketball genius on the floor.
0: Yeah, but when you kick somebody like that...
2: Oh, no. I mean, Draymond took the bait, obviously. And the other part of it is that no one brings up, except Wendy always brings it up, and he'll be with us in the 7 a.m. Eastern hour, is the Andrew Bogut injury hurt the Warriors in that. But that comeback, I mean, you know, down 3-1 and they're figuring that out is unbelievable.
0: All right, next.
3: Number one.
0: Game 4 ALCS 2004, Boston Red Sox, New York Yankees. Nuno, you know it well because we are Yankees fans. Red Sox were down 3-0 in the series and trailing late in the elimination game. Of course, we know what ends up happening. The Red Sox ended up taking Game 4. And then, of course, in Game 6, Curt Schilling with the bloody sock. He had the injury, but he ends up finding a way to gut through it. And he gave them a quality start. And then, of course, Johnny Damon's grand slam in Game 7. It was one of the most gut-wrenching series in my sports fandom to watch that happen because of how good my Yankees were that season. The Red Sox would ultimately end up going on to win the World Series, and it ends up being the curse of the Bambino being lifted. Mm-hmm. So I think, in fairness, that has to be number one when you start talking about season-saving performances. Game 4, ALCS, 2004.
2: What's interesting also about that one is the turning point moment in the game you're talking about. A lot of people say it was the Dave Roberts steal for the Red Sox to put them in position to start scoring runs, now manager of the LA Dodgers. I find it amazing that we look back and say the number one season-saving performance of your sports lifetime as an adult, let's say, is based off initially a stolen base, yet the stolen base in baseball over the course of time has been de-emphasized. Like, advancing to a base that you're not at, if you can get there, seemingly is a good thing. I understand there's a risk in it.
0: Well, they're bringing it back now, though.
2: But I'm just saying, in that moment, if he's not on second base, then what happens, right? And that Dave Roberts steal, I mean, it's an all-time moment. And now, I guess you could look at Wemby last night, Steph Castle last night, De'Aaron Fox last night, Dylan Harper last night, and wonder if somehow, some way, they pull this off. Is that game last night the turning point moment to be on his top 5 season-saving performances in recent sports memory? But you have to come up with the exact... If you had to come up with the singular individual moment, so it's not the game, it's the picture that if you're showing your son in 10 years a still frame, what are you showing him? From that game last night.
0: Ooh.
4: I know what Nuno's showing him.
1: Oh. Wemby face palming.
0: You know what I'm probably showing him? The Steph Castle 3 at the end, because Wemby literally tossed him a grenade. I don't even know, like the Hoop Collective guy said it, and I thought it was brilliant. I don't even know if Steph Castle actually saw the basket. He had to throw it up, and it went in. And he's not known to be a consistent shooter.
2: That's not his thing.
0: He's streaky at best.
2: Yeah.
0: So, yeah, to me, that would be the moment, more so than De'Aaron Fox breaking down. OG
2: not the Harper dunk.
0: Again. The Harper dunk, it happened so early in the game. I don't know if I can say that was the moment that defined it.
2: Smalls?
1: I'm just waiting for you to throw it to your accountability partner because I have something to say.
0: You are my accountability partner. Any objections, any omissions to my list?
1: CC, great list as always. Okay. Outstanding list. Huge omission from where I sit.
0: Okay.
1: Game 6, 2011 World Series. Cardinals, Texas Rangers. The Cardinals were down to their final strike twice. David Freese, not Albert Pujols, not Lance Berkman, not Yadi Molina, David Freese, game-tying triple in the ninth inning, a walk-off homer to dead center in the grass in the 11th to defeat the Rangers, send it to Game 7, they win the World Series.
0: Okay, so you're taking off which one?
1: The Heat.
0: The second off the Heat? Okay.
2: Just make it more obvious. My God.
1: Down to their final strike twice in Game 6 of the World Series.
2: If I did a better job explaining it, you wouldn't take off the Heat. Every moment of that with the LeBron miss, the clank,
1: down
2: the Bosch
1: to
2: rebound,
1: their final
2: out
1: strike
2: to Ray
1: twice.
2: Allen. You don't need to take out the Heat, though. If I wasn't a Heat fan, you wouldn't take out the Heat. We're on Sportsmanlike, presented by Progressive Insurance.
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2: 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This was SportsCenter, presented by Gusto. I can't tell you the amount of people that have asked me, hey, did you hear the first one? Did you watch the first one with Dan Patrick? And it was awesome. So much insight into the history of SportsCenter, their relationships all across ESPN that I think people will be fascinated by. So certainly advise going to the ESPN app, wherever you get your podcasts, the Disney Plus, of course, Rich's YouTube channel, and just watch it or listen to it. It was awesome. Conversely, what's not awesome is what's going on in college football right now. Yes, of course, we've been talking a ton about the NBA Finals, as we, of course, are going to continue to do with the Spurs winning last night and cutting into that lead 2-1 for the Knicks. But Brendan Sorsby is the quarterback for Texas Tech, just to get you caught up quickly. Was at Indiana, then Cincinnati, now Texas Tech. Hasn't played a game at Texas Tech. Voluntarily checked himself into a gambling rehab facility, which you give him all the credit in the world for trying to rehabilitate himself and treat his illness. And his addiction, obviously. And he admitted to betting on the team that he was on, which was Indiana. He was not playing in those games. Doesn't matter. He's got more insight and information than anyone as a member of the team. Bet on those games. The NCAA, in a rare twist, did the right thing. Ruled him ineligible because you can't bet on the team you're playing on. You can't bet on the sport you're in. Well, Sorsby was granted an injunction versus the NCAA and is by a court in Texas and is now eligible to play in 2026. Let's stop there. Your reaction to knowing that as of now, he's eligible to play football?
1: A bit surprising, but I think this is just the next step and what will continue to be the story, because it seems like, I know the NCAA says that they haven't decided on its legal strategy moving forward, but it seems like they're going to attempt to overturn the judge's ruling and have another appeal here. And I can understand why they would, because this isn't a one-off. This isn't, okay, Brendan Sorsby wagered on his team one time. As we found out, he wagered approximately $90,000. And I know that he has admitted that it's a mental health thing, it's an addiction. He sought treatment. But for the NCAA, they find themselves in a pretty precarious position. So I would be surprised if this wasn't just the next step and what will continue to be the story.
0: Yeah, listen, Brendan Sorsby has a dog as an attorney. Jeffrey Kessler is somebody I'm well acquainted with. He was the go-to for the NFL Players Association. If you think back to the 90s, he's the one that helped Freeman McNeil sue the NFL in an antitrust case for free agency. So he has a long line of helping players' associations, player unions in sports get positive results. So I'm not surprised that he's been able to draw the string when it comes to this Brendan Sorsby deal. But on its face, man, this is an existential threat to college sports. When you have a player that is actively betting on games for his school, you jeopardize the integrity of the sport. If people can't have full confidence that what they're watching is on the up and up and that players aren't throwing games, then why would you watch it? We want to see sports because it is competition. At its core, it is a meritocracy. And you are challenging that by allowing a player who admittedly gambled on the sport in which he played, the opportunity to continue to play. And the only punishment is sitting out a couple of games at the beginning of the season? That's a slap on the wrist. I can't believe that the NCAA is in a place where they're going to have to hold their nose and allow this to happen. Now, this is the bet they made. There are plenty of issues with the NCAA that they should have gotten ahead on. And because of that, because of reputation, I think this is an instance where the courts are siding with the plaintiffs and allowing this to take place. College sports right now is a mess. And I understand coaches' frustrations. But if they want to be outraged about something, be outraged about this. Don't be outraged about NIL and transfer portal. This is what can kill the golden goose.
2: So a rhetorical question or two. If I'm a college football player, am I allowed to bet on my team?
0: Yeah, I mean, it would seem so.
1: You might have missed a couple games, but...
2: No, I mean, like, could... I don't want to use Brendan Sorsby as an example because he's going through treatment. So, Bob Smith,
1: but,
2: okay?
1: But couldn't anyone, right, in this instance, if they got in trouble for doing that, to have this same... I don't want to say excuse, but same approach?
2: I mean, yeah, if I'm a Texas Tech player... I'm not suggesting this. I'm saying what this could allow for interpretation. A Texas Tech player could say, you know, I know five injuries we have, and one guy's academically ineligible that no one knows. There's no way we're going to cover against so-and-so this week. I could bet everything I have, because I know what the outcome, in essence. All right, I get suspended for two games. It doesn't prevent me from playing the NFL. It doesn't get me arrested. Just gets me suspended.
0: Well, no, it'll prevent you from playing in the NFL.
2: We don't know that for a fact.
0: Okay,
2: yet.
0: You can say we don't know it for a fact, and the NFL is not going to outright ban Brendan Sorsby. But if he's allowed to play, this is going to be his last year of high-level football. There's no NFL team that's going to touch this. Not this. I don't give a damn how good he is, because this is a can of worms that you just don't want to open up. As an athlete, you are taught not to bet on your sport.
2: Right.
0: From the first time you touch a ball, everybody understands you're not supposed to bet on your sport. Pete Rose is the cautionary tale, mm-hmm. right? You don't bet on your sport. You can bet on other sports. You just can't bet on the sport that you actually play because it challenges the integrity of the game. And that is something that everybody involved in the game holds sacred. You are told when you are a player at a high level, leave the sport in better shape than you found it. Betting on your sport does not do that. So, yeah, this is something that every athlete is fully aware of. This is something that is spelled out in the NCAA bylaws. So I'm shocked that we have this ruling.
2: This seems the most obvious thing in the world.
0: I can't imagine that. I can't imagine that this helps Brandon Sorsby in terms of what his ambitions might be in high-level football beyond college. Yeah. Because if you're an NFL team, there's no way you can risk bringing a player that has this type of baggage onto your roster, knowing that the player didn't really suffer any punishment as a result of gambling on the sport.
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22: The NCAA put out a statement strongly disagreeing with the court's ruling. Hey, NCAA, I don't want you to strongly disagree. I want you strongly to fight this. Don't strongly disagree. We're not playing Monopoly here. Seriously, we're not playing backgammon. You're the NCAA. Prove it. Act like a governing body and say, hey, judge, I tell you what, we're going to fight this ruling. Hey, Brendan Sorsby, how much money are those guys on retainer? We're about to find out. Because there's no way you can let an athlete get away with this when he clearly broke the rule that says you cannot gamble on your own sport while as a member of the NCAA as a college athlete. We're just going to let people break rules and have a judge in favor of breaking a rule because he's in the same county where Texas Tech is? Hey, NCAA, don't strongly disagree. Don't strongly put out a statement. Get your guns like Harry Douglas's arms and strongly fight this.
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6: We're learning more details about the judge's dismissal of murder charges against Lono County Sheriff candidate Aaron Spencer. According to the court order, the charges were dismissed with prejudice, which means they cannot be refiled. However, the prosecutor can appeal the ruling. Spencer was facing charges in the 2024 deadly shooting of Michael Fossler, who was allegedly accused of sexually abusing Spencer's daughter. The judge said investigators mishandled some of the evidence. Spencer will face Democrat Brian Mitchell Sr. and Independent Larry Binky for the Lono County Sheriff in November's general election. And looking ahead, UAMS is bringing on the Summer of Smiles next week, offering free dental services for children. The clinic is happening at the Freeway Medical Towers on West 10th Street on Monday, June 15th. It will be open from 8 a.m. until 4 p.m. For the Buzz Radio Network, I'm KARK's Gary Burton Jr.
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5: Weather from the Fletcher Weather Center.
8: Dangerous heat is expected for Tuesday. We'll see heat index values up to or in excess of 105 degrees, air temperature values in the low to mid 90s, with partly sunny to mostly sunny skies. Calm south, southwesterly winds will be hot like this through Thursday, and then rain chances increase Friday into the weekend. For the Buzz Radio Network, I'm Arkansas Storm Team meteorologist Jenna Warner.
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22: Oh, that's going to change the game, too. Say Gilgeous Alexander is not going to wait for the game to come to him. He's not going to try to get teammates involved. Things going to change in game two because Shea knows, all right, I'm about to play the most important playoff game. I'm about to play my young NBA career. because my team is down 0-1, and it looked like that with a guy that wants what we have. Not just an MVP trophy, but a championship in the NBA. And when Victor Wembanyama put on that historic performance, a guy who has been historic himself. Only Michael Jordan in the last 40 years had four different seasons averaging at least 30 points a game. That's what Shai Gilgeous-Alexander has been able to do. Game two, knowing what's at stake after losing game one, oh, it's going to change. He's not going to wait for the game. He's going to bring the game to him. He's going to bring himself to the game because for the first time in a long time, Shai Gilgeous-Alexander, that is absolutely necessary based on what we saw from the San Antonio Spurs and Victor Wembanyama. In game one.
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0: Check, check, 1, 2, check, 1, 2. 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Any more juice?
1: Oh, 600, what's the O stand for? Oh my God, it's early.
2: All right, folks, enjoy the show. Stay tuned. We're going live in 5, 4, 3.
3: Morning Mayhem starts now with David.
0: I'm here.
3: Roger Scott.
4: I'm present.
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5: Another Doobie Brothers.
0: Another Doobie Brothers.
4: Outlaw.
6: I didn't kill my wife.
0: And then we'll let the poor boy down. All right, you 609ers, you know exactly what to do right now. You move it, move it, move it. Let's go.
7: Hit that guy over there. Move it, move it, move, move, move.

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1: We're bigger than U.S. Steel.
2: What's that bulge in his pocket?
3: Probably a rain gauge, Randy. Stop sending me pictures.
2: Yakimash.
0: Los Angeles.
4: Martin May, number five. You better look at him a little closer. He's a football player. Got that wood right here.
5: Good morning from London, England. Oh, yes. Welcome to Morning Mayhem with David Basil, Roger Scott, Justin Moore, and Christian Weaver. Whoopik Suey, Los Angeles.
6: Strength and honor.
0: We need to get the Scotland boy on there, never France boy on there too. Get him in there as well.
3: Oh, sure.
0: Good morning, everybody. It is 6:11. This is what time we normally try to get started. So he hit the post, Roger did, on this Tuesday night, June 9th. Glad you're with us. Had a good, fun, long day yesterday. Ended with a great NBA game last night. Even if you don't like NBA, that was a heavyweight battle. Every star in New York came out, was on the court or by the court. And but what a great game went down to the end. But Spurs, they hold off elimination, back in it. It's 2-1 now, and it's Christian. Do they play one more? They play two more in New York, or one more? They go 2-2, 2-2, 1-1, 1-2, 1-1, 1-1. It's what I knew it. I knew that. That's Roger Scott right there. Roger, how are you?
3: Hey, buddy boy, I'm doing all right.
0: I'm good. Listen, I went and played golf yesterday. Big mistake. I can barely walk. I could barely walk anyway yesterday. And then not only did I play, was hurting yesterday, but I played horrible. I embarrassed myself as a man.
3: I said, I don't know what you're gonna do.
0: Played with some great guys. I'll mention a little bit later. It was the Arkansas Sports Hall of Fame charity golf tournament out at Chenal.
3: Well, a lot of people don't understand. You almost lost your finger in the tub racing.
0: Yeah, I did. The blood was pouring out of there.
3: Somebody's got to tell everybody out there that's what happened.
0: Yeah, but, Chris Walker was driving around with me. But it's a really good guys. But you know what? I want redemption. I want a redemption match. I mean, I could not make contact.
3: Was it your legs as well?
0: Everything. It was just bad.
3: Well, I think I hit
0: two putts.
3: You hit him fat?
0: Him fat.
3: Okay.
0: What do you call it? Cold. And then what was another one? I forget what you call it. Every imaginable miss hit, I can say I did. Mm. But, it went from, a gully washer to 1,000 degrees, which is okay. I'm all black, long black pants. T-shirt and a shirt over the shirt.
3: Yeah, exactly. Exactly what you wear in a summer heat. No shade. It's all the sun is wide open. I had lunch yesterday with Doug Hendricks Jr., Landon Parker. Summerwood Sports, we're going to be there next week.
0: Yeah.
3: And talking about some of the things they got going on there now as well as next week and what's coming up with the family market stores and all that kind of stuff. And then it looked like it was going to rain. Went to Copper Grill, was going to have lunch. Looked like it was going to rain. Big storm coming through. I thought, well, that's okay. Here's the deal. I'm not feeling good. This rain's going to give me the excuse I don't have to cut my grass. Well, it didn't rain. Legacy Drive.
0: What? It didn't rain. You didn't get any rain yesterday.
3: Not nothing.
7: It was pouring.
0: It was like a foot of water over here.
3: Yeah, not over there.
0: Wow, weird.
3: So I had to suck it up because I've got things going on every night this week, and I had to cut the grass. Heat exhaustion. I mean, I'm telling you.
0: I saw where somebody died at in Yellowstone. I think they were hiking.
3: Oh, geez. Yeah, dude, it was ridiculous. I think I had the unreal. But guess what? It's nothing. I know the construction workers out there.
0: Oh, yeah, they're saying, shut up, losers.
3: Absolutely beat it. Tell your
0: story. On asphalt and on roofs and in the attics.
3: Yeah, we take baths in hot water or showers in those baths. What are you doing? I'm sorry, but my yard looks nice. Hey, I'm at the hospital.
0: Got a busy show today. First of all, we're going to talk to Roger's doctor, the surgeon who did his hair transplant, Dr. Gary Petras.
3: That's right.
0: He'll be in at 7 o'clock, and he'll give an update on what he thinks is going on with Roger. He does... He is a surgeon, plastic surgeon. So does not only hair, facial, I mean, facial surgery, all the kind of
3: he's
0: things.
3: He's a plastic surgeon. Yeah, yeah. He's a good dude. He's a good dude. So hopefully that'll be interesting enough to some of you folks out there, because I get hit up all the time about how my hair's doing. I want to get it done. Doesn't matter what scale you are on. It doesn't matter what your credit rating is. Doesn't matter how much money you have in 401k. Everybody from check to check to billionaires have the issue of wanting, or they know about that bald spot in their hair. We're going to talk to Dr. Petrus and let you know. You don't have to go to Turkey. You can go to JFK and get it done.
0: Yeah, he grew up. He's an interesting story. He grew up in a farming family in East Arkansas and grew rice and soybeans. Graduated valedictorian of his high school before getting his degree at UAMS. So interesting story there too. We'll move Rick Schaefer to 8:05. Brought to you by Edwards Food Giant and Bradford Marine.
3: Thanks,
0: and then
3: Rick.
0: We'll do John Daly at 7:30, brought to you by our friends at Honda of Russellville. Appreciate them.
3: Well, his social media is unbelievable.
0: He really is. You saw where his son now, he's officially a pro. He's already got his first deal.
3: Oh, is that right?
0: First endorsement deal, yeah. I have to go back and look at the name, but it was a really well done piece. And, of course, he'll play in the Corn Ferry Tour this weekend. So. We'll talk to John about that. We'll have Family Feud brought to you by Southern Bank and our friend Chris Roberts. Sandy Cook will be by, or at least going to call us in the 9 o'clock hour. She's with Clayton Holmes of Mayflower, and we're going to be there Saturday, Roger, for a couple hours.
3: Yeah, a little special Saturday remote.
0: Yeah, we've had two in a row now. Two things Saturday, on Saturday. Yeah. Today is National Donald Duck Day. Can you give me a Donald Duck? Christian, can you do me? Very good. Very nice.
6: No, that's really good. I can't do that.
3: No, that's nothing. That's just squirting. Listen, I know we've got Elvis. We've got some Donald Ducks that'll call in and actually talk to you that way. I think yesterday may have been, I was thinking Disco Duck.
0: Tell me what's the name of the movie that he made his first appearance in as a bit player in 1934, Donald Duck. Do you have any idea?
3: Donald's not a Disney character, is he?
0: Yeah, he is. He's number two behind Mickey.
3: Was it McDuck?
0: No, it was Wise Little Hen. Wise Little Hen. Yeah. So anyway,
3: guessed all day.
0: So it's also National Earl Day. What's the first Earl that comes to mind for you, Roger?
3: Goodbye, Earl. That's just first thing in my head.
0: What about you, Christian? When you hear Earl, what is there a person?
6: Maybe Earl Campbell.
0: Earl Campbell. What's in Earl the Pearl Monroe?
6: Yeah, it's a good one.
3: We had George Earls yesterday. I talked about
0: his Earl. I'm sure there's going to be 9,000 Earls.
3: Earl Hershiser.
0: By the way, that dude came close. He had 50 innings.
6: Yeah.
0: What's his name? He was a Hispanic guy, right? I mean, he
6: Sanchez.
0: 50 innings. Earl Sanchez. Earl Hershiser, I think, had 53 was the record. That dude, very impressive.
3: Yeah. Earl Holliman.
0: Earl Holliman. Yes, from the Watergate scandal.
3: No, that was...
0: No, who was that? Are you sure?
3: John Halderman.
0: Oh, okay, that's close.
3: That's Ehrlichman. You're thinking of Ehrlichman. One guy. Earl Holliman.
0: We'll stop that. We'll give everybody a chance to send us their Earls.
3: Duke of Earl.
0: Duke of Earl. That's it. Also, National Call Your Doctor Day. I did that the other day. I set up at least three appointments: physical, skin, and what was the other one? Can't remember what the other
3: digit.
0: One. Yeah, that's right.
3: Did you get Dr. Reed?
0: Yeah. And so anyway, call your doctor today and get that done. So last night, what a game it was! Holy cow! You know, as we've mentioned on the show, we are your NBA station, but we don't always watch. We did last night. Christian, you are a NBA. You love the NBA.
7: You're a wonk.
0: You had to be thrilled with watching the. Can I tell you what I enjoyed too? Is watching the hour pregame. I got back in time to be able to watch those guys. They brought Patrick Ewing out. They were showing, Willis Reed. They were showing all these guys that, the history of
6: Knicks legends.
0: Yes, and then they were showing all the stars. It was cool to hear Shaq. I had no idea Shaq idolized Patrick Ewing. Said he was the best. Of course, I disagree with them on who the greatest Knick of all time was, which they said was Patrick Ewing.
3: What did he say?
0: He said Patrick Ewing. He didn't even win He didn't even win a title with it. Of course, he didn't play. He didn't have a lot of good players.
6: Would you say Willis Reed?
0: Willis Reed. No, that's what I would say. Yeah, he won two. He was an MVP in the league. He won two championships in 70 and 73. And he's not the greatest Nick ever. Came out of the
7: locker. I would say maybe Walt Clyde Frazier.
0: Yeah, you can certainly
7: maybe
0: say.
7: As well.
0: But listen, Ewing was great.
6: Anyway,
0: what did you think of the game last night?
6: Great game. Yeah. I mean, back and forth. Knicks took a big lead going, or not a big lead, but they stormed back and took a lead going into half, and it kind of looked like they were going to run away with it, but then the Spurs made another run, and, I mean, it was a physical game.
0: Yeah.
6: Spurs had a huge free throw advantage in the second half.
0: Sure did. I mean, the coach was complaining about that. The other thing was that they made, I can't remember who this guy, was it Fox? They made two back-to-back shots in the last 60 seconds that were clutch. I mean, had to have them, and they made them. And because I tell you, Brunson was not missing. I think he went in with 35 or something, And they cut it to four, all right, with, I think, 60 seconds left, and the Spurs answered. So now you get a night off, and you go
6: Go tomorrow,
0: You go tomorrow night. You got the Roger tonight. You got the Stanley Cup. That thing's been great. Vegas leads it 2-1, and this one's at – is it at Vegas, right? Yeah, it's at Vegas, 2-1. Been big-time scoring. But again, one of the big in addition to those stories, the big story was the Texas Tech quarterback, Brendan Sorsby. Just when you think this, to me, was the ultimate going, you're never going to. I don't know what the deal is, how you can't win this court case, but you're never going to. Everything needs overhauling when you can't win this case. And of course, for the judges that ruled on it, and this is what happens, that you go to the state where the person is, and that's where you appeal. And you're going to get some home cooking. And they got four Texas Tech grads that were judges. Four!
7: Oh, wow. Okay.
0: That were judges. And they ruled that no, Sorsby should be allowed to play until we figure this thing out.
3: You know what? I say that's good because, you know, they stuck together. You got to like a little bit of that.
0: So the reaction has been crazy. Everybody.
3: What's your reaction?
0: Like the ACC commissioner said, horrendous pattern, the eroding the integrity of our process, officially lost our soul. And Sonny Dykes, head coach, football coach at TCU, said, how is anyone ever going to trust the outcome of a game again? They're going, wow, you're just going to let a guy, you know, used to be, this was the ultimate, what's the word?
7: The death penalty.
6: Sin.
0: Yeah, the ultimate sin that you would never do. You can't bet on your own games. And it goes back to the White Sox. Even somebody said, the Florida athletic director said, man, I've read about the Black Sox scandal. He said, if you let this kid play, and then what happened? Then you start having a trickling effect where the Georgia AD sent a letter out, got out, do not schedule Texas Tech. And then a lot of them talking about not playing Texas Tech because we don't know what we're playing with. We don't want you. We don't want to play with you because you're allowing a guy that, you know, and then we feel for the kid.
3: Wait a minute. Okay, so how would that, I just want you to break it down. How would me as the opposing team be worried about that guy?
0: Because you're playing with a guy who might be trying to manipulate the game in some way, trying to throw the game.
3: How could he throw the game?
0: But you still win. Doesn't matter. It doesn't matter. You're affecting. In other words, you've got a guy who's been betting on games. He no telling who else he may have. He may have a gangster after him. Whatever. But he can impact the game in ways that you should not. Because
3: he can impact the game that you're playing against him.
0: Sure.
3: But he can impact you. Losing
0: it doesn't matter. That's what he said. The integrity of the game will be questioned. Did he throw that? Is he really giving his best effort? So the only way they answer, which I thought was interesting, Georgia goes, tell you what, we're not going to play you, Texas Tech. We're going to cancel all our games and get you. If you think that's okay to trot out a guy who bet $90,000, because it used to be, you bet one game, and I get it. If you bet for your own team,
3: the appearance.
0: The appearance, that's right. And then you start seeing everybody. Nebraska started saying that we're just, you know. Now, I don't know if they would cancel games in 2026, but that was interesting. I didn't see that coming to go, you know what? We're not playing you guys anymore. If you think it's okay to put a guy that you know has been gambling, what does that say? All right, you just can get a bunch of kids. Hey, kids, go ahead, gamble all you want to on these games.
3: Sure.
0: And, of course, they were all saying, hey, we feel sorry for the kid. We understand he's got to get through this. But that's been a rule in sports, not just college sports. It's been everywhere. It's been the cardinal rule for all of it. So that was interesting watching the response to that. Boy, did you see where the Razorback softball team lost a shortstop yesterday in the transfer portal? Don't see that happen very often. So 661-1037, if you want to be a part of the show, you can call us or text us. Got some good birthdays today. Our man Dick Vitale, Roger, 87 years old today. Michael J. Fox. How old do you think Michael J. Fox and Johnny Depp are?
3: I'll say Michael J. Fox.
6: Are they the same age?
0: No, they're close, though. Okay. Pretty close.
3: I'll say Fox is older.
0: Barely.
3: I'll say Fox is... I'm 60. I'll say Fox is 60.
0: What do you think,
6: I think
0: Christian?
6: Fox is 68, Depp is 66.
0: Yeah, you're a little bit closer than Roger. Fox is 65, Johnny Depp is our age, Roger is 63.
3: Wow, okay.
0: When you think of both them, it's obvious the Michael J. Fox is Back to the Future, right?
6: Right.
0: I mean, Teen Wolf. Yeah, he was Teen Wolf. And then when you think of Johnny Depp, he could ball. When you think of Johnny Depp, do you immediately go to Pirates or you go something else?
6: I think of either Blow or Donnie Brasco.
0: Well, you go serious actor. Yeah, yeah, Donnie Brasco, Roger, have you seen that one?
3: Oh, yeah.
0: Yeah, that's a good one. And then he was also in Ed Wood.
6: Ed Wood's good, yep.
0: What was the other one?
3: Ed Wood was really good.
0: Charlie and the Chocolate Factory, I heard, was terrible.
3: You gotta go back.
6: Not a good
3: watch.
6: Movie.
0: Yeah, didn't he get killed in Nightmare on Elm Street?
3: His Tonto blew.
0: Oh, yeah.
3: Blue chunks.
0: Yeah, Kemosabe. Scissorhands, Edward Scissorhands. Remember that one?
6: Yeah.
0: And what's Eating Gilbert Grape? Yeah, I think he did die.
3: The one with
6: Leo?
3: Yeah.
6: Yeah.
3: Leo was masterful.
6: He was great in that.
0: Yeah. So those are some of our birthdays today, including
3: Leo.
0: The great Les Paul, who I think they played for a Les Paul guitar in the NASCAR match the other day, NASCAR race the other day. Listen, by the way, too, we're doing our Man Cave shows tomorrow. Tomorrow's at Mark Carter's place in Little Rock. And the other one, Roger, was that one that had it looks like a car museum with, they may have 25 to 40 people there.
3: You got to send me the address.
0: Yeah, we'll probably go out there tomorrow. We'll go out to Mark's today and go ahead and get set up. And so, Kaufman by Design West, thanks for sponsoring our Man Cave contest. And Tori from Down Home Catering is going to cater it. And then Joe Klein's going to give
3: up. So you said there could be 40 people out there?
0: Yeah, it's big enough, too. It's the one in Houston.
3: Oh.
0: Going on to Houston. 661-1037. It's also the anniversary, Roger, of when Justified won the Belmont and the Triple Crown. So I will go to both Christian and to you to tell me how many horses do I have in my notes here? I may not have changed. I'll say how many horses have won the Kentucky Derby since? Oh, this is the same day, I think. Yes, 53 years ago today, Secretariat won the Belmont.
8: He's into the stretch.
0: 18. So I know that our buddy Ron Marquette would get this in less than 3 seconds, but I'm going to challenge you and Christian to name me the four horses that have won the Triple Crown since Secretariat did it in 73.
3: American Pharoah.
0: American Pharoah, 2015.
3: Justified.
0: Justified, 2018. We question that for some reason. What do we question
3: Because he drug tested.
0: Is that right?
3: Drug test.
0: Yeah. You know what? Yeah. Brandon Sorsby's.
3: We don't count him.
0: But
3: because
0: American Pharoah and Justified, that's two. Okay, two more to go.
3: Affirmed.
0: Affirmed, very good. Roger, 1978, one more to go.
3: Seattle Slough.
0: Good Lord, look at Roger Scott. Wow, he's got trivia tonight at Boudreaux's. That may be a question at Boudreaux's tonight.
3: You know what? It just may be. It just may be.
0: Yeah. Also, too.
3: I got to be honest with you. I blacked out. I can't believe that I threw those names out.
0: Well, at some point in the show, too, maybe the 7 o'clock hour, what's that?
3: I hope Craig O'Neill heard that.
0: Well, some of you may have seen the statement that Justin Moore put out yesterday, and so it addresses some things, and he is going to take some time away, and I'll read you that statement and give you our 2 cents on that. And so we're supportive of Justin, a lot of stuff going on there, and you know, he's a busy guy with family, and this is a side gig, but we'll talk about that coming. I had a lot of people text me. I just didn't have a chance last night. I didn't get off the golf course till probably 5:45. Woo! And I look so stupid out there in my all black. But you know what? I dropped water weight. That helps. But listen, this I don't know. Which is worse? Is there anything worse than your manhood to be with four dudes playing golf and you can't hit it 30 feet? I literally, a couple times, Roger, I topped the ball and it stayed in the where it was. Topped it, goes up, comes down. How do you do that?
3: If you're if you're the only one in the group, yes, that does that. I mean, I play.
0: I'm the only one.
3: There might be some muffs every now and
0: then. Yeah, yeah, muffs every time. Muffs every hole.
3: That's tough.
0: I know, it's tough.
3: It's very tough.
0: It's like, you know what? I'm embarrassed for my manhood. You know, I said, I won't the opportunity to redeem myself. Redemption.
3: You know, it's so terrible. But then you hit that one great shot and go,
0: yeah,
3: I'll be back next week.
0: You know.

0: who picked Arkansas over Boston College, Illinois, Maryland, Arkansas State, Memphis, and others. Then Thomasville, Georgia wide receiver Jabari Watkins called the Hogs. A four-star chose Arkansas over offers from in-state Georgia, Florida State, Kansas State, Kentucky, Missouri, Ole Miss, Texas A&M, and others. And the Arkansas Travelers will be hosting the Northwest Arkansas Naturals for a six-game homestand starting tonight. First pitch for tonight's game is set for 6:35. 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
1: Weather from the Fletcher Weather Center.
2: Dangerous heat is expected for Tuesday. We'll see heat index values up to or in excess of 105 degrees. Air temperature values in the low to mid 90s with partly sunny to mostly sunny skies. Calm south, southwesterly winds will be hot like this through Thursday. And then rain chances increase Friday into the weekend. For the Buzz Radio Network, I'm Arkansas Storm Team meteorologist Jenna Warner.
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0: Facebook and YouTube and in your car. You know, I was out there at Chenal Golf Course and looked up, Roger, you know what I saw?
1: A rainbow.
0: I saw no. Even better.
1: Joe Klein.
0: Even better. Almost, just a hair bigger than Joe. Our 100-story tower. At Chenal out there. It's spelled differently than C-H-E-N-A-L.
1: It is. It sure is. I think that's S-C-H.
0: I can't remember what it is, but it's spelled differently. But it saw our 100-story. It is way. That's on the ridge. I do want to thank some guys real quick, Roger. Ron Smith, who's the president and CEO of Curtis Stout. Great guy, man. Just a rock-solid dude. I think he's been the Curtis Stout since the 70s. Really impressive. Roland Pennington, you know Ro.
1: I love Roland.
0: Great guy.
1: Super guy.
0: TaylorMade.
1: Went to school. Great junior high and cat with his wife.
0: Yeah, Kathy came out, was a part
1: of
0: that yesterday.
1: Kathy White Pennington.
0: Then Roland's nephew, Matt Pennington, who's in the Arkansas Softball Hall of Fame. He's in construction up in Northwest Arkansas. Great guy. And then Andy McMahon, who was also with Curtis Stout. He was a great golfer out at Henderson State. And then I mentioned Chris Walker hung out with us with Fence Brokers. But, yeah, Ron and Roland, Matt and Andy were great guys. And they just, you know what? They had to just humor me. Good shot, Bass. Hang in there, Bass. It's like, man, listen. I need to go, wow, that was it. You were a D1 athlete. You know what? 40 years ago I was. And then they go, what'd you do? What happened Saturday? I did it once. I still stink. Didn't matter. It's just pathetic. I've not played, Roger. I've not played probably since last year.
1: You know what David Hendricks tells me?
0: You can't just pick up a club and not do any warm up.
1: You know what David Hendricks tells me?
0: What?
1: Roger, you don't play enough.
0: I know.
1: And that's so nice
0: for
1: him to say.
0: It's true.
1: Well, it's a fact, but he's a nice guy in saying it.
0: You know, warm up.
1: And they still let me hang out.
0: Haven't swung a club in a year and go out there and think you're going to walk on the thing and just hit it. No, you're not.
1: That's exactly right.
0: Yeah.
1: Who do I think I am?
0: Yeah.
1: Who do I think I am?
0: I just go walk out there and just.
1: I've been playing that godforsaken game for 50 years. And I still blow.
0: Okay, tell me, is there anything else out there as a guy?
1: But I had my best game this past April.
0: Sometimes it works.
1: Ever.
0: Sometimes you don't go out there for a while.
1: It's different. You know what? Because I put on more muscle.
0: What else is there out there that you can do as a dude to embarrass yourself from a manhood standpoint?
1: Yeah, can't pick up
0: listen,
1: cinder blocks.
0: Listen, I'm 235 pounds.
1: Right.
0: And you'd think I could hit it.
1: Right. You got 100 pounds on me.
0: And you know what? And I hit one down the middle, one clean one.
1: Yeah, absolutely.
0: I mean, you just top it.
1: No. I have so many. I follow so many things on social about golf and different face and different this and different that and this and that. But some things are constants. No, constant. Number one, you got to keep your eye on the ball. Number two, swing. And I'm not putting them in any particular order. You got to swing through. You know, I am so jealous of everybody that gets to see how great my shot is before I do, that I want to see it before it lands somewhere. So I take my eyes off the ball.
0: Well,
1: those things right there are ridiculous. But I play with three guys, a Boxcar, Bridges, Kelly Greer, Steve Brown, and of course David Hendricks, and these guys crush the ball and they do the same thing consistently, but they play often enough and they work on those things. And that's so much part of it, David.
0: Here's one that says bull riding. No, I'm not gonna get out there and
1: you don't know how good you could be.
0: Here's tennis. Tennis is another one you could be embarrassed if you go out there and I had a girl beat me in college, just completely humiliate me.
1: I have an 85-year-old guy smack your big butt down in pickleball. That's can be a little bit.
0: Yeah. Either one. Tennessee works because tennis, you can be so far away from the ball. Pickleball, you're close.
1: Pickleball, but the guy's 80.
0: It's spelled Chenal, S-H-I-N-A-L-L, Chenal Mountain. That's it. Someone said to Justin get rid of his hiccups. He actually had some the other night at his last concert in South Carolina. Someone says that the Texas Tech quarterback is to play. Pete Rose needs to be in the Hall of Fame. Yeah, someone said.
2: Well, they reinstated his ability to get into the Hall of Fame, right?
0: That's right.
2: But too late, of course.
0: Too late. Yeah. Earl the Pearl Monroe.
1: Yeah.
0: Mm-hmm. Earl Combs, who's the Yankees. I don't recognize him.
1: No.
0: Let me see. I'm pissed you didn't see Justin Magic Springs. I was out of town. He put on a good show. James Earl Ray. Wow.
1: James Earl Jones.
0: Yeah. Wow, James forgot about Ray, them. Of course, James Earl Ray was the guy. Did he was convicted, right?
1: Correct.
0: He was convicted to shoot Martin Luther King. And then James Earl Jones
1: was Luke.
2: Darth Vader, of course.
0: Dead or alive?
1: He's dead.
0: Are we going to play that today?
1: Just recently.
0: Are we play
1: I
0: that
1: wish
0: today?
1: You would, but you got to stop asking these questions.
0: Well, let's see. You got a guy? You got a girl? Earl Thomas Conley. Who's that? What does he sing?
1: He's a country singer.
0: Those are, again, this National Earl Day, also National Donald Duck Day. If you got a good impression of Donald Duck, call him. We might give you a prize for it if you can do that. Yeah, that's I mean, if you're like an actor like you, Roger, you're pretty good at being able to just put that up there. I mean, you just
1: thank
0: do it.
1: You, David. You do it.
0: Give me another example of that.
1: Of Donald Duck?
0: Yeah.
1: But
0: can you can Donald
1: we got people that can talk like that.
0: Can Donald Duck have a conversation with a guy at the office that talks like a cat?
1: Meow. Meow.
0: Oh wow. That is
1: I'm telling you right now, you know what? That's why I need to be on that show, The Actor Studio.
0: Victor Wembanyama, 32 points, 8 rebounds, 6 assists. You know, now they say he's not 7'5", he's 7'4". Is that now? There's something magical about him.
2: Maybe he's 7'5 in shoes.
0: Yeah, and so he's so skinny. He's so different than what, you know, Chamberlain and those guys that were, you know. Of course, Ralph Sampson was sort of similar. But what the guy can do, the guy can shoot, man. He can knock down some threes. He's got a touch. But he is so thin. He's so skinny.
1: Yeah, but he's not Manute Bol skinny.
0: No, that was the
2: he's like 240. He's just so tall.
1: But again, he's tall, but he's got a little bit more meat. Who's the white kid that we have here?
2: Vanover.
1: Yeah, again, he's thicker than Vanover. I mean, that was, you know.
0: I go back, Roger, to my argument a few weeks back. I think if you're not a if you're not an NBA fan, you turn on the TV last night and you don't know the majority of those people, those players.
1: I didn't.
0: Yeah, in other words,
1: I'm watching because.
2: But you should be entertained still.
0: Yeah, no question. It was a very, very good game.
1: I'm a man.
0: I guess, you know, you don't have the Rodman characters and the Barkley characters and the, you know, you don't have the personalities.
1: Well, you and I don't know that. Yeah.
0: Well, I don't.
1: Christian, do you?
0: I don't think they really do.
1: You got
2: No, you don't have.
1: The James Harding's gone now, all those type things.
2: Yeah, you don't have
1: drama.
2: Those guys.
1: No more
2: but
1: drama.
2: I think the Knicks are very likable. I mean, Kat's likable. Oh, yeah. Brunson's likable. Hart.
0: Yeah.
2: Mikal Bridges.
1: No more
2: bunch
1: drama.
2: They have a bunch of likable guys.
0: Oh, my gosh. What about Earl Anthony? Did you mention that already? The bowler?
1: No, I did not.
0: You already said. Didn't you? It was, oh, he's not the one who said.
1: Who do you think I am?
2: No, that's Pete Weber.
1: Who do you think you are?
0: The greatest. It was still a good game last night, and it was so now you've got the of course it just would be for New York fans. They get so excited, you know. Shaq and all them are going. Shaq and Barkley goes. This is the greatest atmosphere. Even Draymond Green said, and he's been in some recent ones. This is off the chart because all the stars were there. Chris Rock, Eli Manning, Jeter. The
1: president was there.
0: President was there. First time president's ever seen an NBA game. Mm-hmm. Who else was there? I mean, it went on.
1: I cannot believe.
0: Stiller.
1: No, wait a minute.
2: First time he's sent it as a president?
0: As a president.
1: Okay. Wait a minute. Yeah. Obama never went to a ball game?
2: No.
1: Not a ball game?
0: Not as president.
2: Obama did.
0: Not as president.
1: This is a championship.
0: I read yesterday.
2: Are you talking about at a finals game?
0: Well, I said
1: there may be some caveats.
0: Maybe it's finals versus.
1: No, but he was. I thought.
2: Yeah,
1: he's
2: definitely been to NBA games.
1: I would think he had. Well, I would think he had.
0: Maybe it was finals only.
2: Maybe.
0: Yeah, maybe.
1: A sitting president, yada yada. I don't know. But I would have thought that Obama would go. But
0: who's the hot new actor? The young guy,
2: Timothy Chalamet.
0: Chalamet.
2: Yeah.
0: Chalamet. And then Ben Stiller just he put his camera down. Ben, watch the game. You're on the sideline. He was holding up his camera the whole game. Like, Ben, enjoy the game. Who else was there? Mr. Chris Rock. Who's the other Saturday Night Live guy that loves the Knicks?
1: Oh, absolutely.
0: Guy had the wreck with a Walmart truck.
1: Yeah.
2: Tracy Morgan.
0: Yeah. Who?
2: Tracy Morgan.
0: Tracy Morgan was there. I mean, it just kept going on and on. Jimmy Johnson. You see, Jimmy Johnson was there at courtside. Jimmy Johnson.
1: Wow.
0: Kraft, the owner of the Patriots.
1: The race car driver?
0: No,
1: football?
0: Jimmy Johnson, football guy. Yeah. So, see, Earl Bennett.
1: Yeah, I think he owns a transmission shop.
0: What's it?
1: Earl Shaw.
0: Oh, my gosh, Roger Scott. Yeah. I can't believe you didn't get this one. Roger Scott, think music. Oh, my goodness.
1: Earl?
0: Yes.
1: Earl?
0: One of the old school guys.
1: Oh, Earl Tubbs.
0: Close.
1: Earl Lester Flatt and Earl Scruggs.
0: That's it. We added you. Thank you, everybody. Wow. Somebody says it was the first sitting president to ever attend an NBA game.
1: And so, I mean, just that.
0: It says NBA
1: not
0: game.
1: NBA finals,
0: oh, yeah,
1: not championship,
0: that's what this one says.
1: Not any
0: know.
1: Of that.
0: I heard that was just a game. I didn't hear finals. But
1: well, that is surprising. I know. Well, you know, of course, he was a fan.
0: Yeah, and then Trump was, he grew up in New York.
1: Oh,
0: so,
1: he's the Knicks fan. He's all over.
0: Yeah, of course, the Knicks have been, I mean, it's
1: he was invited by Dolan. I mentioned that last week.
0: Yeah,
2: it's NBA finals game.
0: Yeah, I'm going to tell you. And they have
2: not NBA.
0: They haven't had one in 27 years. Oh, it is finals.
2: Yeah, it is finals.
1: So what are you saying?
0: He said it's the finals game.
1: All right, so Obama, has, as the president, did he attend?
2: He attended some NBA games.
1: As yes, president, yeah. Sitting proud.
0: Oh, my gosh, here's another one. Today, the reason we're doing this, we'll go ahead and take a break, Roger. It's National Earl Day. Earl Woods, father of Tiger Woods.
1: Okay.
0: Do you have a nickname, Earl? And this Earl, didn't make it. Right? This
1: did
0: Earl
1: not.
0: Didn't make it.
1: Did not.
0: Should we feel good that this? Should we feel good about this song that they killed the guy?
2: Well, he was a bad guy.
0: He was beating up his wife. Guy.
1: Well, we have Delilah.
0: Both members of the 4-H Club. Oh, here's another one. Jonesboro. Come on, Raj.
1: Oh, Earl Bell.
0: Earl Bell.
1: Nice.
0: How about that? A lot more Earls.
1: Yeah.
0: And I think the greatest Earl I've ever seen is Earl Campbell. We were talking about that playing golf yesterday with the guys at Muskie Harris that said he tackled, you know, Earl.
1: I have the only saucer plate with Hall of Famer.
0: He said saucer plate.
1: You know what I said?
0: He said the saucer underneath the coffee cup. It's the only thing
1: It's actually bigger than that. Maybe it's a dessert plate.
0: Earl Campbell. Roger had Earl Campbell sign a piece of it.
1: You don't have that one, Ann.
0: Dining ware from the Embassy Suite.
2: He signed some fine china.
0: You know, fine china, right now, yes.
1: People ought to go, wow, what a great idea. We have to start having screw post-it notes. Everybody should have a set of plates on their desk.
0: All right, if you want to be part of the show. Oh, here's more and more. Our audience is so smart.
1: You bet they are.
0: You're so much smarter than us. That's why we have you. We're not like Acree and the other shows.
1: No, we need
0: that,
1: you.
0: That we feel like we're smarter than y'all.
1: No, we don't feel that way at all.
0: We need your help, and we admit it.
1: Oh, gosh.
0: And if we get a number one rating, it's because you help us get there.
1: That's exactly right.
0: Yeah.
1: I didn't say it.
0: We're very grateful for that. All right, don't go away.
1: Earl had

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0: Oh, yeah.
11: Don't nobody worry about me.

0: Is that Kenny Loggins again?
1: Yeah, man.
0: Kenny Loggins is everywhere. By the way, we were talking during the break. Glad you're with us, 6:52 on this beautiful day. Going to be warm today. We were talking about Brendan Sorsby, and we said the quarterback for Texas Tech, we knew there's a good chance this was going to happen because, you know, gaming and gambling and now has become such a easy thing to do and that it's accessible. And, you know, I had guys back when I played that got in trouble. Back then it was a bookie. They were going to get their legs broken and they got behind. Now it's just, you know, it's easy to get caught. And I was telling Christian, for me and Roger, the great thing about me and Roger is that we're not smart enough to get ourselves in trouble with this stuff. Nope. We can't figure it out as well.
2: Nope.
0: So that helps. That helps us not get addicted. Listen, it is an addiction. And for that kid, it was, you know, we know people. You can't stop. And that's why Oakland Sports app ads, we say if you got a gambling problem, call because it's real. What'd you say, Christian?
3: You remember the Sopranos episode with Robert Patrick where he just would not stop and Tony Soprano and everybody pulled him aside? They're like, dude, you have to stop or I'm like, we're going to take everything that you have. But he just wouldn't stop.
0: No. Yeah, it is an addiction. It can become an addiction, well, just like anything else.
1: You think it's the only way you can get back out of the trouble you just
0: got. That's right. And you just keep digging yourself.
3: The fever.
0: So I hate it for that. Listen, I hate it for that kid at Texas Tech, and it's a real deal. The shock there is that, you know, most everybody thought that was where they would finally win in court to go. That's a rule we have. Are you telling me we can't do that rule? No. What rule? If you can't do that rule, and you just have people gambling, whatever you want to, I don't know where.
3: Is this the death knell of the NCAA where you can't win a case like this?
0: I guess. I don't know what you do, I'm not a lawyer, but how you...
1: Well, what is their reasoning behind saying, no, we're not going to do anything?
0: I think the ruling was it would give irreparable harm to him, irreparable harm to him if you don't allow him to play.
1: He's got that regardless, yeah.
0: Yeah.
1: If you don't let him play,
0: you got to follow the rules, though. You got to follow the rules, or you can't do that.
1: Well, yeah.
0: So I just don't
3: There's got to be some sort of punishment.
0: Yeah, that's what I'm saying.
3: Does he still have the 2-game suspension, I guess? Arguing that is?
0: Yeah, I was thinking it was more than that. I mean, it was more. I thought it was thinking more than two, but I don't know. But boy, you look at you look at the reaction of all the leaders. But you know, hey guys, do something about it. Figure it out. Figure it out.
1: Well, it should be black and white.
0: Yeah, it's right.
1: If you gamble, you know,
0: it is. That's what most people thought, Roger. That's why I think they were so shocked yesterday.
1: Always thought
0: Here's
1: that.
0: One that says another AD said a sad day for not only college athletics, but college sports in general. I give him credit for admitting and seeking help for his addiction, but to put him back in a high-profile, stressful role with that type of an issue is not helping him. But I'm not an addiction professional, so what do I know? And it goes on and on to say clear violation. I mean, there's just basically, you know, the courts haven't been ruling. There are no rules. And the rules you've set don't work. You know, Tom Mars has said one of the, you know, he's a friend, and he says one of the reasons they keep winning because the rules, the way in the NCAA wrote them, just aren't good. And so you know what? Figure it out. We've got some really bright people. I just don't know how you can't figure that out. But, yeah.
3: You can't figure anything out in the NCAA. Yeah,
0: no. And you know what? You think about that, Roger. If you say that's okay, then if I'm a kid out there going, okay, why can't I bet? I can do anything.
3: Well, there was this kid from Iowa a couple years ago who bet 100 games on a Iowa women's basketball game because Caitlin Clark was playing for him, and he
0: got in big trouble.
3: Yeah, he got in big trouble. He couldn't play the rest of his career.
0: Yeah, it's amazing. You go back. I think Josh Pate was talking about that. Think of all the people that self-reported violations, and now they're looking at it going, what?
3: Well, now this guy can play.
0: Yeah,
1: Arch Schleister in trouble?
0: Yeah. I think he got in trouble after he got through with Ohio State, right? I don't know. That's a good question. I think he got into pro and got in trouble with the gambling, but he had gambled in college. Gambled in college. That's exactly
1: The thing is, look, you can't do it. You just can't do it. There's got to be some absolutes in this world. But can he, with that addiction or that issue, not be granted grace and some sort of redemption? For sake of argument, okay, you are punished. For a year, you're going to lose a year or 2 years of eligibility, or your college career is over. You're going to have to continue on to do what you want to do. You want to make it to the break. Any of these things that can just keep popping up. But to say you're done the rest of your life is history. If he's any good, is he good?
3: He's supposed to be.
0: Yeah, he's supposed to be.
1: Talent trumps trouble. I've said it once and 1,000 times, and that's just a fact. I don't care what color you are. I don't care how much money you have. Talent trumps that stuff. So, but there's got to be a way to be able to go, because you're right. If you, if he's, the stigma of being convicted of something, then even the lame
0: admitted,
1: is going to go.
0: Yeah, he admitted.
1: You know what?
0: He,
1: you did it. Then we know you did it. Now, but if you've not been convicted, then there's that little bitty cushion there.
3: Did he admit it because it was going to come out?
0: Yeah, it's a good question. I think that's what
3: I'm
0: it
3: pretty
0: was.
3: Sure that's where it was headed.
0: I think that's right. Here's another one. Here's the someone who read about the Black Sox scandal and seeing what happened to Pete Rose. You know, again, just stunned that there'd be a question at the court level that this is acceptable. Quote, that's not a judgment on the young man. That said, that it was a pretty fundamental test of American sports. That if you're going to participate, you can't gamble, especially on your own team. It's just been a, it's been the sort of the bedrock of the sports. What would you call it? It is a cornerstone.
1: It's a cornerstone of the crown jewel.
0: Yeah. And I get it. And I always said, well, if you bet on your own team to win, what's the matter with that? But bottom line, they don't want you getting into that in the first place. So
3: it's right, a slippery slope.
0: That's right. Exactly
1: what
0: right.
1: It is. I mean, then you got to look at Pete Rose. You got to look at anybody else that has done that. I mean, there's so many things there. But to say it's irreparable damage to his.
3: It brings suspicion to the sport.
0: Right. Hey, listen, don't go away. Got a busy next couple hours coming up. Gary Petras, the doctor who's worked on Roger's hair transplant, John Daly, Rick Schaefer, Chuck Gatlin, Family Feud. Also, we'll talk about Justin Moore as well when we come back to 6 o'clock.
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6: We're learning more details about the judge's dismissal of murder charges against Lono County Sheriff candidate Aaron Spencer. According to the court order, the charges were dismissed with prejudice, which means they cannot be refiled. However, the prosecutor can appeal the ruling. Spencer was facing charges in the 2024 deadly shooting of Michael Fossler, who was allegedly accused of sexually abusing Spencer's daughter. The judge said investigators mishandled some of the evidence. Spencer will face Democrat Brian Mitchell Sr. and Independent Larry Binky for the Lono County Sheriff in November's general election. And looking ahead, UAMS is bringing on the Summer of Smiles next week, offering free dental services for children. The clinic is happening at the Freeway Medical Towers on West 10th Street on Monday, June 15th. It'll be open from 8 a.m. until 4 p.m. For the Buzz Radio Network, I'm KARK's Gary Burton Jr.
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8: Weather from the Fletcher Weather Center.
9: Dangerous heat is expected for Tuesday. We'll see heat index values up to or in excess of 105 degrees, air temperature values in the low to mid 90s, with partly sunny to mostly sunny skies. Calm south, southwesterly winds will be hot like this through Thursday. And then rain chances increase Friday into the weekend. For the Buzz Radio Network, I'm Arkansas Storm Team meteorologist Jenna Warner.
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11: 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I Did Not See That Coming is presented by Moe's Southwest Grill with the $9.99 lunch special, where you'll get a junior burrito, chips, queso, and a drink for only $9.99 in Little Rock, North Little Rock, Benton, and Conway.
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16: Roger Scott.
19: I don't know, Chicken Big Bang Ball.
16: And Justin Moore.
19: That's how a pro chef would tell you to eat it.
0: All right, 7:06 on this Tuesday, June 9th. Going to be a hot day. Just get ready. Do want to say thanks again to all the folks at the Arkansas Sports Hall of Fame yesterday. Stephen Riffle is the new executive director. Of course, Terry Connor Johnson, Roger's been there forever. Do want to thank Ron Smith, president of Curtis Stout, and Roland Pennington, our buddy, and Matt Pennington, his nephew, and Andy McMahon, who's also with Curtis Stout, for hanging out with me. They had to put up with my ugly golfing yesterday. They all could hit it, Roger. They could smash it and play great golf. Good group of guys. I just enjoy the fellowship. Yeah. Chris Walker, our buddy from Finch Brokers, was with us too. And just a good group of guys helping out the Arkansas Sports Hall of Fame. Yep. So here in studio with us, we've been looking forward to this. for a while. Gary Petras is here with us. Dr. Gary Petras, who is a double board certified plastic surgeon, facial plastic surgeon, and he's got a center called the Petras Center for Aesthetic Surgery and Hair Transplantation. Good morning, Doc. How are you?
20: Hey, morning, David. Thanks for having me on.
0: Yeah, of course, Roger's playing Hair from the play. Wouldn't that come out in the '70s?
21: Sure.
0: Yeah,
20: you'll be hairy. Just give it a few months.
0: So you got a great story before we get into Roger's hair. Is that you grew up in Carlisle and you grew up in a farm family with soybean and rice?
20: Yes, sir.
0: I went to Carlisle High School.
20: Yes,
0: right?
20: Sir.
0: And then ended up going to UAMS. Where'd you go to your undergrad degree? Where'd you go
20: there? University of Arkansas.
0: Okay, yeah. So we were up there together.
20: Yeah, we were there together.
0: Obviously, your career turned out much better than mine.
20: No,
0: so, as a doctor.
20: No.
0: Yeah,
20: you got a good one.
0: Came out of school and then went to UAMS.
20: Yes, sir. And I went to med school, then I went to residency also at UAMS in ear, nose, and throat, otolaryngology, head and neck surgery. And then I went back to school about 10 years later to University of California for plastic surgery.
0: Gotcha.
20: To get a facial plastic surgery training. I want to go outside of Arkansas just because everything I'd learned
0: was in Arkansas.
20: Was in Arkansas. Yeah. I want to get a perspective in a place that does a lot of plastic surgery.
0: Sure, you bet. They are the king, I would imagine, in all the states. And so how long have you been with this practice? And you were at St. Vincent's, now you're in North Little Rock, right?
20: Yeah. We moved during COVID. We're on John F. Kennedy, JFK Boulevard.
0: Yeah.
20: 4137 JFK. My friend owns a building there that was an older doctor's building, and we've taken over the bottom floor and we've got it fixed up. It's real nice. And
0: got to make an observation, Roger, of Dr. Petras. He's got good hair. Did you have a hair transplant?
20: Yeah, I haven't had a hair transplant, but I got the keys to the candy store. So I can do like laser, all kind of stuff.
0: Well, so you do it all. That's right. You do it all. Has hair transplant become a big thing? Is it always been a big huge thing?
20: It's become a much bigger thing. I think a lot of the publicity from, a lot of folks going out of the country
0: but I feel much better about this being done here. When Roger told me he was doing this with you and doing it here, I felt much better than hopping a plane going somewhere to another country.
20: Yeah, I mean, people do it because it's a little bit less expensive, but it's not really, what do you do if you have a problem? When they fly you home the next day, then if you have an infection next week, what are you going to do,
0: And we were talking, we'd heard that Burt Reynolds had this done in Hot Springs 50 years ago before he died. And we were talking about, I was talking yesterday with a friend, and how painful it probably used to be compared to the technology you have now to do this. Like, and we'll get to Roger here in just a sec. But I imagine the technology is so much better than what it was 20 years ago.
20: Yeah, even 5 years ago. Yeah. It's really advancing a lot. The punches are smaller. We can, basically we do most of the surgeries with FUE, which means follicular unit extraction.
0: Whoa.
20: So instead of making an incision in somebody and giving them a scar, LeBron James famously had this bad hair transplant scar.
0: Oh, did he?
20: In the back of his head, yeah.
0: I didn't know that either.
1: We knew about all the hair issues that he had.
0: He had hair issues.
1: The hairline.
20: He had a hair.
1: I didn't know that.
20: I mean, word on the street is he's had all this front
0: stuff. Work.
20: Yeah, well, he had one of the older techniques. I'd heard that he went to Europe, but I don't know the details for sure. But I know that he had a lot of problems with the scar, and that's just an example. If you look closely at athletes, you will see some scars in the back of their head from the old technique.
0: Ah. All right, so if you just joined the show, Dr. Gary Petras is here, and Roger, I forget what date it was, but Roger talked with you about the opportunity of doing this when you first. Is Roger the average age of the person you see about hair transplants? Or no?
20: He's a common age. We see people of all ages. We're seeing more and more young kids too.
0: Okay.
20: Young folks.
0: Roger said young guys walk up to him in their late 20s.
1: All over.
0: Saying this.
20: They're very, aware of what's happening. They're connected to social media. Everybody's looking at everything. So they know what's up, what's out there. So they don't want to wait, the thing with the younger folks, even with Botox and the other things we do, they want to prevent stuff. They don't wait till they have a problem and then address it. If they first see it coming on, they jump on it, a lot of them.
0: When you see a guy like Roger come in, do you guarantee, hey, I can help you? Is it a 50-50 deal? Or when you have a patient like Roger, what do you say?
20: Well, no, I mean, the hair comes from, if you the only thing, you have to have enough hair in the back of your head to donate some of it. That's the key.
0: Okay.
20: But even if you don't have just a little bit, we can do a tiny hair transplant in the front to give a good hairline, and then you could do something else in the back, like a tattoo.
0: So you feel good about it. You feel good, you know, when you look at a guy like Roger. Roger, we can help you.
20: You're right. Oh, definitely. Yeah. He was worried that he didn't have enough donor hair.
0: Yeah.
20: You know, in the future, we're looking at ways to, like, clone hair and draw blood.
0: What about a donor, a hair donor? I could do that.
20: You could donate
0: to him. I was there for Roger in case
19: could he have done that? Does the DNA and all that not?
0: If he fell short his hair count, I am there. I'm giving my hair for him. So you did his, and what did you think of the process, and how did it go?
20: It went great. Roger was an awesome patient. He followed everything to the T. He has been right on point with all of his post-op things. You know, but some of it, you have to take care of it afterwards. The first few days, you just don't want to bump your head because you can knock grafts out.
0: How many total grafts did you do on his head?
3: 3,600.
20: It was like over 3,000.
0: So you actually
3: the most you've ever done was 4.
20: Yeah, 4,000 is kind of the maximum in the U.S.
0: Does that mean, for those who are listening, you're actually making a insertion 3,000, between 3,000 and 4,000 times?
20: Yes.
0: And it took all day.
20: These are long. These are 12-hour surgeries. They're in the office, though. They're local.
0: Yeah, right. This is cool.
20: Yeah.
0: It's outpatient.
20: It's chill,
0: which is pretty amazing.
3: Well, that's the incredible part. He said he did 36. I think it was 36 is the number. Anyway, it's stuck in my
20: head. That's right.
3: And I know the 4,000 was the most you've ever done. And the reason you only gave me 36 was because for safety reasons. So, I mean, you're very aware of what that's going on.
20: Right. Because
3: my head was swelling, all those things.
20: And
3: we've had many a conversation. My passport picture is a week after the hair transplant, so I look like an appliance light bulb. And I was telling you about that. But it's okay. So when they look at my passport, and then I have to look in because we went to Mexico a week or so ago, and now they've got the new face ID type thing. They could tell it was my eyes and that sort of thing on that sort of thing because my head was different.
0: How long does it take for Roger for him to accomplish his goal with this? How long?
20: Well, that's the hard thing with hair transplant. It takes a year to get your
0: It takes a full year.
20: A full year.
0: Hair will fall out, come back?
20: It can. Sometimes the hair that we put in will fall. All of it can fall out. Sometimes about 3 months, which is where Roger is now.
0: It could fall out.
20: Yeah, well, it'll look I call it the low point is 3 months. But then when you get close to 6 months, you really start seeing the hair grow back in.
0: Okay.
20: So everything comes back. It's temporary hair.
3: Well, Chrissy over at Sport Clips, who cuts my hair, she's been cutting it for a decade. She noticed. She's the one that said, Roger, you don't have an issue. This was before I even knew you died. You don't have an issue. Everything's fine. But she's honest, and I love her. She's a wonderful person. She said, but yeah, I'm not going to lie to you. It's getting thin back there. And we all knew that thanks to the Walmart check stand cameras. That's how I knew. But since I've gone back, when you allowed me to get a haircut because I had to get the stuff on my side, you know, done because that was already still there, she went and she goes, I noticed it. And she's documenting. So I went back a second time already to get it to get the top of it done. And she said, I can see it. I can see some stuff there. But again, to your point, it can still fall out some, but the roots are still there.
0: A couple things, too. We're visiting with Dr. Gary Petras. Some have asked if you're related to Mitch Petras.
20: Right.
0: Which you are, right?
20: Yep, yes, sir.
0: Yeah, and the late Mitch Petras, who was a Razorback, great guy.
20: He was.
0: So with a guy like Roger, do you try to any patient to give them realistic expectations like, Roger, this is where I think we can go with this? Or do you go, hey, there's a chance this might not go as well? I mean, how do you explain to a patient what can happen?
20: Well, with plastic surgery and cosmetic in particular, we want to get it. We want to get our patient and us on the same page with what to expect and what can't.
0: It's true expectations.
20: What's not possible. But hair transplant, you know, it's your own material, it's your own tissue, you're not going to reject it.
0: So that's a positive.
20: It works like every time.
0: So you sound very confident that anybody you work with, you're going to get some type of result.
20: You're right.
0: Now,
3: that confidence paid off on me because he was 100% sure.
0: He's
3: not had any issues. Again, to the point of no rejection and following all the rules, like with Sanders Ground Essentials. I do my part. You know, I've got a water. They just can't come out there and do that. So I've got to do all that stuff. Yeah. So with what he's told me to do, he's given me options of things that I can do to add to it, which is a couple of pills that you can tell me about or medications that I could do. Also, the infrared lighting that goes
20: laser,
3: on. But I had to follow the rules, staying out of the sun. Don't wear a hat. Don't wash your hair till here. Do this and do all those things.
0: I mean, you have to follow the rules to be able to be successful.
3: Well, and it's not a cheap thing, as we were saying. So I wanted to make sure.
20: It's an investment.
3: Absolutely. So I wanted to make sure I was the perfect patient so that it would pay off and have the right results and not go, you know, Roger, it didn't work for you. It's not going to work for me. But that's not true.
20: No, you did a great job. And that's it. You know, if patients follow the rules, even kind of halfway, they'll usually do great. The main thing you have to do the first week, you have to be super careful not to bump your head and knock a bunch of grafts out or something like that. It takes about 3 or 4 days for them to really get in there and be and take. So if you can make it through that first 3 days, I would say.
1: Yeah.
20: And you can wear a baseball cap after that.
1: After that.
0: Do most people, people are saying from a financial standpoint, this is not cheap to do.
20: No, it's not.
0: It's not cheap to do. No. Most people have to come in with their own financing or own money to do this.
20: Yeah, insurance, you know, doesn't cover it, except in rare cases.
0: Right.
20: We have financing plans, of course.
0: Okay.
20: With Cherry, Care Credit, all those kinds of things. Every, you know, credit cards. And some patients just pay things out, too. Yeah. But
1: some people pay before so they can get it down before they come in.
20: Yeah, make installments and stuff. Yeah. But it's something that's permanent. You're investing in something that's not, it'll be there your whole life, this hair.
0: Do you have pictures like on your wall to go, you know, this is Roger Scott.
1: He's all been here.
0: He's been here.
1: Listen,
20: I want to wait till he gets his final result.
0: Oh, yeah, sure. Yeah.
1: Oh, of course.
0: You know, you have AI and Roger looks like Fabio with his hair.
1: So anonymity is part of, I always thought because the office is back there in the back of JFK, way back there facing the other way.
20: It is kind of a secluded location.
1: It is. So for people that come in and get a hair transplant, it's not just for guys. Women can get it done as well, but you also do other things as well, plastic surgery and things like that.
0: By the way, too, I just want to make sure, because somebody said they wanted to make sure and look at Rogers. Are we on Facebook, Christian?
4: Yeah.
0: Okay, just make sure that, because somebody just said, how come you're not on Facebook? Just want to make sure that we're good.
1: And the other
0: I don't see us on there right now, but that could be
4: wrong.
0: Let me see.
1: And, Doc, the people that come in, now I have been open about it since I'm doing it on the radio.
20: Well, I appreciate that.
1: No, of course. Of course. That's part of the deal. But at least I think it's part of the deal, because I'm not hiding it. Yeah. I'm endorsing it. You know, I mean, I can't endorse a restaurant or something if I'm not actually using it. You lose all credibility. So we're doing it this way. Now, some people don't want anybody to know about it, and they come in and they go, and I'll never divulge people that I've seen.
20: I would say most
1: in.
20: People are like that.
1: Yeah, absolutely.
20: So, even their wife. Some guys will come in, their wife's out of town. They're like, well, she'll be back tomorrow.
1: Yeah, right. You told me that, David. I mean, people will come in there. Maybe a wife is on a business trip or whatever. You go in there and get some done. Now, we know that, and I know DJ Williams, who used to be here on the Zone and all that, he's had one done north or whatever, but you know what? He had a second one done, and this is he's posted these things, so I feel comfortable in saying this. I didn't know he had one prior to being here.
20: Yeah.
1: But he said at that time it was done by robots and things like that.
20: Yeah, there are two robots out there. One in the U.S., one made in I think China or Korea. But the thing is, the technology is cool, and I've trained with the artist robot here, but it's just not very, you know. For us that work with lots of people, I've done about 3,000 of these surgeries.
0: You've got 3,000 hair replacements.
20: Yeah, yes, sir.
0: Mostly all men, or has it been?
20: It's about, I would say, 80% men, 20%. Okay. No, probably 85-15.
0: Okay.
20: So a small number of women get it done, too,
0: okay,
20: for certain reasons. But and they lose hair with hormones just like we do.
0: Yeah.
20: You know, women have testosterone, men have a little estrogen. We all have both all these hormones in us, you know.
0: Sure, right.
20: And so, we see that is majority men, though, for sure.
0: And, of course, you do other procedures, too.
20: I do. I do, like, facial plastic. So, I did, like, last week I did a facelift, neck lift, and eyelids on a patient. And
0: sure.
20: She's going to look fabulous. Rhinoplasty. With my ear, nose, and throat background,
0: right.
20: That's a sweet spot for me.
0: Is that majority of your business versus the hair transplant?
20: No, hair is number one by volume,
0: right,
20: because it's popular right now.
0: Yeah,
20: people love it. And I staff this clinic in Minneapolis, too. So if people look me up online, they'll see some stuff in Minnesota.
0: Oh, is that right?
20: Yeah. And so once a month, for 14 years, once a month, the last week of the month, I've been going to Minneapolis almost every month.
0: What was that connection? What was that about?
20: Well, the technicians that helped me here also helped them there.
0: Okay.
20: And like in 2012, I was... their doctor up there got prostate cancer, basically. And so he had to suddenly pull out. And I had just moved to St. Vincent's at that point at the Blandford building. And so we thought, you know, we just stepped in there to help out. And I thought it'd be there 6 months. Now it's 14 years
0: later. How about that? Well, the name, if you just joined the show, we're visiting with Dr. Gary Petras. The center is called the Petras Center for Aesthetic Surgery and Hair Transplantation. So not easy for us to say.
1: But
0: Roger's been a good sport. It hasn't been easy. You know, you got to go through some tough times at the beginning.
20: Yeah.
0: Because your head's numb. Matter of fact, let me read a couple comments from listeners. Yeah. Someone says, can you do a transplant for facial hair?
20: Yeah, you okay. Beards, yeah. Mustaches,
0: ooh, wow. That's interesting.
20: Eyebrows. Yeah.
0: Someone says, can you extract hair from my nose and ears since that's the only place it grows now?
20: Sure, we could.
0: Randall says, my head is so big, it would be a record and require 5,000 insertions.
20: Well, you can break it down. And if you do have a lot of hair loss, if you have enough donor hair, you can break it down into two sessions. You do the front one time and the back the next time or something like that.
0: Some have asked, what does this cost? For this, doing this, is it an 8 to 15 kind of thousand kind of deal? Is it somewhere in that range?
20: Yeah, something in that range, depending on the number of grafts. What we found is that doing these higher graft counts give people better results. They're happier. You know, when I first started in 2005 doing these in my plastic surgery training, 500 grafts was like the big case, and if we did 800 or 1,000, it was like a huge deal.
0: Oh wow!
20: So we've just gone. Now we're doing, you know, so many more grafts, and people get better results. Back in the old days, they used to have to do a whole bunch of, like, they do like 4 or 5 hair transplants, you know, like a couple years apart or a year apart. So
0: this is an interesting question from the 501. Is there a point of no return where surgery is simply not an option? Asking for a friend, wink, wink. So
20: yeah,
0: can you look at you just go, man, I just can't help you.
20: Yeah, there's case if you have like not enough donor hair then, like I said, in those cases, sometimes we can offer other things. You can, there are some new, brand new things like exosomes. And which is sort of like stem cell, comes from placenta and umbilical cord that is donated. You can inject to see if you can revive any follicles in the scalp.
0: You could always go, okay, doc, since you said the hair's not going to work, I'm going to go Michael Jordan, and then you can do a facelift to tighten me up.
20: So you
0: can do that. Well, what a fascinating deal. I think, like I said, it's been a great situation for Roger to go through this because I find it fascinating that young guys are coming up to you, Roger, and going, 100%. I'm only 28 and I'm already, it's hereditary.
20: Right.
0: You know, obviously I'm losing my hair and I'd like to have some hair by the time I'm in my 30s.
1: And not go to Turkey.
0: And not go to Turkey. I'd be scared to death to go to Turkey.
1: Listen, for a lot of cases that I've seen from Turkey, it's one style and the hairline's down by the eyebrows. And I just, you know what?
20: You're right. Yeah. There's a lot of templates there that, those draw a semicircle type thing.
1: And that's what you did. I mean, you did that to my hair. And there's other parts that, the other part is a very valid point. And I don't know if somebody goes to California because some of your staff, your special staff, some live that way, some in Minnesota, some in Texas, whatever. But y'all converge when you do this together because you trust that staff. You've been working together for all that long. But it can be done right here. You don't have to go out that way because I can call you and talk to you all the time, almost to the point to where you wanted to change your phone number.
20: No.
1: For me to do all that stuff.
20: No.
1: But the other part of it, Baz, is if you go to Turkey, you do all those things, too, like he said, who are you going to talk to? Maybe their phone's disconnected.
0: I would not
1: It's in an area that maybe there might be some problem.
0: Yeah.
1: But
0: and I know he's in Arkansas, too. That's even better here locally.
20: Now, I'm born and raised here my whole life.
0: Yeah, they know where to find you.
20: They know where to find me. They asked me to stay in California, offered me a job, but I want to take care of my mom and my dad passed away. I just want to watch after the family.
0: That's wonderful. Couple things before we let you go. Some more questions. Are there health benefits or is it strictly vanity? That's one person that says that. And what about alopecia?
20: It's health benefits mainly with protects against sunburns on your scalp and stuff.
0: Sure.
20: So there are some health benefits, most of it's about appearance and stuff. Yeah.
0: Okay. What about the alopecia? Is that
20: when alopecia just means hair loss, I think what they're probably talking about is some of the rare alopecia conditions like scarring alopecias. And some of those you can do a hair transplant, some you can't. And we'll have to sometimes do a biopsy to determine that.
0: Sure.
1: So. And, Doc, I think it's important to let everyone know, first of all, how important Kim Rogers is. You'll be able to mention Kim. She's fantastic.
20: Oh, she's awesome.
1: She greets me in there. the other part of it is that people need to make an appointment. Let you come look. Now, when you decided to do this at our radio station, you were looking for a candidate of some kind.
20: Right.
1: You were able to tell over the phone a picture of mine. I think Hope either took a video or a picture, and you were able to see that. People need to come by and let you see what they have for that bag. Because what you said was, It's like taking shrubs in the backyard, which was the back of my head, and planting them in the front yard. And it doesn't just happen immediately. It right. takes a couple of cycles before the roots of that plant in the back take hold in the front yard. Right. So that's why it could be 6 months before things are really there. And in a year, it's done. If it's going to be there, it's going to be there. That's yeah. important to, on that part. And there are medications that people can take, youngsters can take, if they start noticing
20: right.
1: a little difference in their hair. They can start noticing. And what is that? Those two things.
20: Well, the
1: transplant and the roots and all.
20: Yeah, the transplant, moving the hair from the back to the front is kind of what we're doing, basically. Like I say, in the future, we might have stem cells and
1: yeah.
20: and actually clone hair or something. But right now, we're just borrowing it from the back. You can also borrow it from the chest. I got a patient.
4: Wow, I didn't
20: people,
4: know that. People are okay. asking back hair or chest hair.
20: You can yeah. Okay. We have a case that. Coming up wow. with
4: a lot of hair chest, huh?
1: RJ! Yeah.
4: or back, yeah. back hair.
20: This fellow has a carpet on his chest.
4: Wow. And, but, some do. Isn't that weird? But he doesn't have it on his head.
20: No, and he went to Miami. This is okay. a real patient. Okay. I can't say yeah, his sure, name, sure. of course, but he went to Miami and got a kind of a sort of a botched hair transplant.
4: Oh,
20: and
4: no.
20: And so I'm going to fix it for him.
1: Oh,
20: yeah, so
4: how terrible is that? First of all, to go to get help and then to have it not done well.
20: Right.
4: Oh, that's terrible.
20: Yeah, it was, yeah.
4: Horrendous.
20: It's in the wrong place. It's just too bad, yeah.
1: And the medications, Doc, for those who are just noticing.
20: Yeah, finasteride and minoxidil are the keys that we've had for 40 years. We have combinations of those now that are very helpful. There are vitamin alternatives. That's what Nutrafol is and some of those things. That those do also have the similar effects. They're using herbs like saw palmetto and other herbs to replace the finasteride.
1: Well, you just got to have those people come to your office.
20: Yeah, there's tons of things we have to offer now. PRP, we have laser, we have exosomes, we have a laser cap that's brand new
1: yes.
20: that works great
1: yeah.
20: at home. So
1: yeah, well,
4: the best place that you can do this, if you don't remember the numbers, just is drpetrus.com is right.
20: That's yeah, drpetrus.com.
4: Drpetrus.com,
20: yeah.
4: or yes, they sir. Find you on Facebook, I'm sure. Or just yeah. Google Dr. Petrus,
20: yep.
4: facial plastic surgery, hair transplant,
20: yes,
4: they can
20: sir.
4: Find you.
20: Yeah, yeah. And like say, we're in North Little Rock, and once a month I'm in Minneapolis, so don't let that throw you
4: sure.
20: off. It just lets me bring that big city experience home, too.
4: Well, you knew that when you took a guy like Roger, I mean, that's a lot of people are watching. So
20: yeah.
4: you got the pressure on me,
20: but I enjoy it, and I just appreciate Roger doing this and being upfront and telling everybody.
4: You had a good idea.
20: He's got guts yeah. for that.
1: Yeah, well, we're good there. Yeah. And when we took the halftime break, lunch break, he ordered Corky's in for me. So we ordered Corky's and had Corky's coming in.
20: I love
1: so that
20: Corky's.
1: Made it even better.
4: Well, Dr. Petrus, thanks so much.
20: Right.
4: Yeah, continued success with Roger. Keep
1: thanks,
4: it growing,
1: God.
4: Baby. Keep it growing.
20: Keep it growing.
4: All right, we'll come
20: all
4: back.
20: Right.
4: And we'll talk to a guy who has no problem with his hair.
1: Jeez, no.
4: John Daly yeah. with a beard like Santa and going on the top. So lucky devil. Don't go away, 7:30. Thanks, Doc. Appreciate
20: thanks for having me
4: it.
20: On.
4: Yeah.

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2: The College World Series is set, and it gets started on Friday. Game one will feature West Virginia taking on Troy, while in the second game of that day, Ole Miss faces off against North Carolina. On Saturday, it's all SEC. Alabama and Oklahoma will face off. Then Georgia and Texas will play each other. In the NBA Finals last

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0: All right, it is 7:33. That was an interesting segment with Dr. Gary Petras. Seems like a really good guy, Roger.
1: He is, David. Real good guy. And point out one more thing before we get off the subject of that, and that is, to go find out, see if what he can do for you and do all that. If you're out of town, you can do like I did here, which was let somebody take a video of your head or a couple of pictures and all that, and then send them to him. He can also tell you that way so you don't have to come in if you don't want to, especially if we're out of town. So you can do that.
0: Exactly right, Roz. Let's bring in our man JD, who has, as we mentioned earlier, has no problem growing hair.
2: Big John is the winner of two major championships. He's a national sports icon who does it his way with no apologies. Over his decades-long career, he's raised millions of dollars for charities, including his beloved Boys and Girls Club of Darnell and Arkansas Razorback for Life. John Daly is made possible by Honda of Russellville, Arkansas's number one Honda dealership with an inventory that nobody else has. Check him out at Honda of Russellville. Now, stepping off the tee box and into the mayhem, it's John Daly. Keep taking chances, living large.
0: Hit it hard. Good morning, JD.
3: Good morning, guys. How we doing?
0: We're doing great, buddy. Where are you at today?
3: Des Moines, Iowa.
0: You're listening from every state. Are you playing in a like a pro-am kind of deal, or just making an appearance for your drink, or what? What's going on?
3: All the above.
0: You'll be away.
1: Right.
0: Hey, listen, it's an exciting thing happening this weekend. John Daly II, Little John, making his pro golf debut at the Yaquinet Classic. That's the Corn Ferry Tour. I know you got to be excited. Of course, he played his first pro match, I guess, a while back, a few months back, but he was an amateur. So this is his first pro match. And also, I saw where he got a big endorsement deal. And so just give us a little update and your expectation for him this weekend.
3: Yeah, it's in Amarillo, Texas. His first Corn Ferry. It's actually his

0: second Corn Ferry event. He played the one in Oklahoma a couple of years ago.
1: Mm-hmm.
0: But he's excited. Yeah, he's with TaylorMade and got a few other little endorsements. He's happy. So looking forward to see how he plays this week. I'd say he loves the golf course.
1: Yeah.
0: Played it yesterday. Played 9 holes yesterday. Said he loves it. So we'll see what happens. I'm excited for him.
1: I saw where the tournament director said, quote, "We're extremely excited to have John Daly II start his professional career in Amarillo. John has had an incredible college career at Arkansas. I can't imagine a better way for him to start the next phase of his career in the same city as his father, John Daly, who finished runner-up in the Corn Ferry Tour event back in 1990. Now, I know it wasn't called that, but do you remember that? Did you know that that was the case?
0: Yeah, it was actually the Hogan Tour back then,
1: right,
0: in 1990. Yeah, I had a good chance to win that thing and ended up finishing second. But, I'm excited. Hopefully LJ can do that or win the dang thing. It'd be great.
1: Well, I listened to him on camera. I can't remember. I think you said it was TaylorMade. Your call is a little muffled today, but I think you said TaylorMade. But it was a name of a brand. I can't remember the name of it, but he's very well-spoken, John. He's good on the camera. Obviously, that's, you know, because he spent time with you. He's talked about traveling the world and being able to see all the great players and how they've all sort of impacted him. But he's a really natural in front of the camera. That's no surprise.
0: Yeah, he handles himself really well. Yeah, it is TaylorMade.
1: Okay.
0: I can't think of the clothing thing that he did, but I'm just excited for him. He's excited, you know. It's cool. He's got his, you know, basically his first tour staff bag that he gets to use, and he's just happy. He's excited to get going, and I'm just looking forward to see how he plays.
1: Speaking of a great Razorback play, how about the Women's Open, U.S. Women's Open this weekend? You had not one, but two Razorback golfers, former Razorback golfers, in the top 10. Gabby Lopez was finished second by one stroke from winning the thing, and then Maria Jose Marin, who obviously won a national championship with the Razorbacks. She was the high amateur, or the low amateur round, rather, finished eighth overall in the tournament. Pretty darn impressive showing by the ladies.
0: That's really a great golf course, too, Riviera. I've always loved that golf course. Used to play the Nissan. Now it's called another car company. I can't think of what it's called. Tiger kind of hosts it. That's just awesome. Those two girls are really, really good. But Court is just incredible how good she is.
1: Roger made the point, and I've said it too. Man, your social media, I don't know if Anna's doing it or it's a combination of your PR people, but man, you, everywhere I turn on, especially Instagram, right, Roger? Is that where you see most of it? Or Facebook too?
2: Twitter.
1: Twitter, you are everywhere. Do you sense that? Do you realize that's happening, whether it be algorithms or whatever, how much exposure you're getting on social media?
0: Well, with all the commercials and stuff I've been doing, I haven't been really keeping up with a lot of it. I've just been hearing about it.
1: Yeah.
0: But no, me and Anna, we're on it. We do some funny stuff.
1: Yeah,
0: you have to.
1: Yeah, I was going to say, I don't know if we said the last time we talked to you about the commercial you shot last week and who it was for. Can you share that or no?
0: Oh, I did Big Ass Fans. I did Kingsford Charcoal. I did Dunkin' Donuts.
1: Dunkin' Donuts. Yeah,
0: well, these are,
1: yeah, yeah, that's I know Dunkin' Donuts. So, and these are these are national. I mean, so the John Daly brand has never been hotter,
3: right?
1: And which is good. Helps pay the bills, right?
0: Yeah, it's been fun, man. I love doing it. The Dunkin' Donut one, you're gonna laugh your butts off. I'm telling you, it's funny. It is hilarious.
1: And I guess we have not talked to you. I'm trying to think, my weeks get mixed up.
0: Sure.
1: Obviously, Razorbacks baseball and softball season come to an end. You got the College World Series this weekend. 5 of the 8 teams are SEC teams, and I think the Razorbacks were 9-5 against those 5 teams, and so just shows you how tough the league is, and just wasn't our year. Of course, you still got the track team that's out there probably going to win a national championship, but didn't quite get the goals. Of course, the ladies getting to the World Series for the first time was outstanding.
0: Yeah, and then, you know, Little John's last year for the team at Arkansas didn't fare well in the Nationals. It was a great spring for all the Hog sports, but it just wasn't a great ending for him. And a lot of them, you know, all those that you mentioned. And then hopefully our, you know, our track can get it done, women's and men's. So we'll just see what happens. And then we got to talk about football.
1: That's exactly. Yeah, listen, I'm still trying to get the touchdown club lineup set, so that's never easy. 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Great folks. They're the number one Honda power sports dealer in Arkansas and the number three largest in the United States. John, I'm not a big NBA game, NBA guy. I don't think there's Roger. Christian, our producer, is. Have you developed friendships with NBA guys? I know you have with a lot of NFL guys over the years and Major League Baseball. What about basketball players? Charles Barkley.
0: Yeah,
1: Charles
0: Barkley.
1: I would think Barkley would be a good buddy of yours.
0: Barkley's one of my best buddies. You know, I got to play a little bit of golf with Ray Allen. He's just awesome. I met a lot of them, man. Jordan played golf with Michael a few times.
1: What was he like to play? What was he like to play golf with?
0: He was great. He's awesome. You know, he smokes his cigars and he just goes around and plays, likes to gamble a little bit. But it was really fun. And if you haven't got a chance to play his golf course, the Grove 23, is pretty impressive down in Florida.
1: Well, it's interesting you bring that up. I don't know if you heard, you've been so busy, heard the case yesterday of the Texas Tech quarterback who, you know, they had found that he'd gambled on his own team and had placed, I think, 40 bets when he played in Indiana, bet about $90,000. You know, you've obviously talked about, it's been well documented in your book or books about your gambling habit. You know, as a guy who's done that, are you concerned with these young guys that now have, it's just so much easier access than back in the day when you were in college? I mean, listen, when we were there, John, listen, I had buddies that were placing bets with bookies, but now it's so easy to go online. Is it a concern to you to see how easy it is, including your son, to be able, because it can become an addiction, gambling?
0: Yeah, I always did it legally. I always bet. You know, I went to casinos to gamble. So, like, you know, I do worry about it. I've had people, and I'm not going to lie about, hey, man, if you shoot 80-80, we can. You know, if you can miss cuts on purpose, I can make you a lot of money.
1: Sure.
0: And I'm not going to deny, I'm not going to deny people. And I look at them, I go, yourself, because I ain't that kind of guy. I've never done that. So, nor would I ever do that. Cause you know, that hurts my living, back then. And these kids, man, look, you saw it in college basketball. I don't know where it's gone. I know it's still going through it. But, you know, kids shaving points, it really makes me mad. It makes me so mad, especially when these kids are getting paid to play now.
1: Yeah. Yeah, this kid at Texas Tech, you know, the appellate court, I guess, you know, said, no, he's going to be able to play for now. But if you allow players, active players, to say and publicly say, yeah, I've gambled and nothing's going to happen to me, I think it's going to hurt the integrity of the sport. I think the ruling yesterday shocked a lot of people, but it is an addiction and it's something that's real. And I knew you certainly have something to say about that. Somebody asked too, who is Little John's caddy going to be? How does that work? Did he have somebody now that's going to be with him for the next 5 years, or how does that work?
0: That's totally up to him. He's got a buddy caddy for him this week. But he hasn't told me about the caddy situation too much. I'm just been worried more about how he's playing and getting it going. But now he's got a really good friend that's caddying for him. So we'll see. That's all him, not me.
1: Well, listen, we're excited for you as a dad to be able to watch him obviously take off in his career. We're excited for you, all the stuff you're doing, and we'll be watching. And what you say? You said Dunkin' Donuts. You said what was the grill company? The who else?
0: Kingsford Charcoal, Skill Shot, Big Ass Band. What else? I think there's a bunch of them. It's been a blast doing them, too.
1: Yeah, well, listen, congratulations. It's great you have Anna there helping you. You know, she's your...
0: A lot of good boy stuff.
1: Yeah, listen.
0: A lot of good boy stuff. New flavors out, golf pack, and the Paradise Pack's out, so... You're going to love them.
1: Good boy stuff. You're killing it. Well, congratulations on the success, and we'll be watching Little John this weekend, buddy. We'll talk to you next week.
0: You got it. Go Hawks. Love y'all. Go LJ.
1: Love you, buddy. See you, Bam. We'll come back and we'll visit a little bit about the Justin Moore announcement that was made yesterday. Yeah, John, listen, John, they aren't even playing golf, but there people are still signing him up, you know?
2: He said that they're a lot of fun. Going in, you know, if you're going to create a spot that's going to that you want it to be fun.
1: I know.
2: He's as good as
1: yeah. Ever. Yeah, it's like guys like him and Barkley, they don't have to 100%. Be playing. Yeah, their personality.
2: You mentioned Barkley, another gambler.
1: Yeah, that's right. Barkley, Jordan, and Daly. There's your three right there.
2: Yeah.
1: All right, don't go away. 746.

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0: Guy in the office that talks like a cat talking with a
9: duck.
0: Donald Duck.
9: The guy in the office that talks like a duck.
0: It's National Donald Duck Day. He made his debut in film in 1934, thanks to Disney. Today's also National Earl Day. It's National Call Your Doctor Day. Rick Schaefer coming up at 8:05. We had to move Rick to 8:05 so we get the doc in today. We appreciate Rick moving. So, Roger, let's address this Justin Moore deal real quick. Sure. So a lot of, if you didn't see the statement yesterday, Justin put out a statement. His team helped put out a statement from him, and this is what it says. Quote, I've made the decision to take some time to focus on my health. As a result, I'll be stepping away from touring for a short period and will be unable to perform some upcoming shows. This is the right decision for me and my family, and I appreciate everyone's understanding and support. I look forward to getting back out there later this summer and doing what I love most. So, obviously, that's somewhat vague, and there's a reason for that. And we've had a lot of people ask, well, what is it? Well, the deal is that he'll have his opportunity to come back and share what it is. And so I think it's not our place to really go into detail. It's obviously, you know, Roger's talked about it and I've talked about it, is that, you know, we've gotten to know Justin over the last 5 years, and he's in an interesting place in his life where he's raising four kids. He's this country music artist that just had his 14th number one hit, and you know, every three or four days he gets on a bus and goes to some place in America and sings and shakes 100 people's hands. And it's a very demanding job. And I know people go, well, you know, it's not working 5 days a week on, you know, on the asphalt highway. It is not. But it is a demanding, and Roger and I know it, because when you're out in the public, people are always pulling at you. And you go out there, and then you come back, and then he's all of a sudden become a radio guy. He's getting up in the morning. And so it is a lot. And so that's not always easy to handle. And so so he's got to a point to where he felt he needed to take some time to take care of his physical health. And so we're going to
10: Also, just the regular pressures of being having a job.
0: You bet.
10: Doesn't matter what it
0: is. Right.
10: I mean, just having a job, that job is a lot more demanding. I know a guy who travels twice a week. If he told me, honestly, just twice a week, or excuse me, twice, 2 weeks out of the year, is he at home? I mean, he's traveling in his sales job doing for that period of time. Maybe a little exaggeration, maybe a month at the time. It's demanding no matter what it is. So
0: I do think, too, Roger.
10: And health is involved.
0: I do think, too, when you, and we've done it. I've done it for 25 years, and I always enjoy interacting with people. But 100%. I'll tell you, you do enough of it, and it can be draining because people want to, like Daly. But I tell you, Daly does it more than anybody. Everybody wants a piece of John Daly and wants him to be John Daly to them.
10: We want him.
0: Yes, exactly. And so so that part of being a celebrity, and we're not on the level of Justin, you know, from a national standpoint, but it does take a lot out of you. And then all of a sudden, you got pressure to perform.
10: Yep.
0: You got to go out there and put on a good show. And at the same time, then trying to be a good dad and a good husband and all that stuff. So he just needs to... He needs to focus on, you know, taking care of making sure he's in the best health possible.
10: Absolutely.
0: When he comes back, we'll give him the chance to sort of explain the details on what he's going through. But the main thing is that we support him. We're honored and glad to have him as a part of our team. We've done it for 5 years now. He's a talented guy, and he loves Arkansas, and he enjoys doing the radio. So we'll just see. Maybe he comes back and goes, hey, maybe I don't want to do it. Or he may say, I want to keep doing it even more. So we'll just see. The main thing is, his family's number one, you know, and then his career's number two, and that's the way you'll look at it. He's an Arkansan. He lives here.
10: And the last place he performed before he took
0: that's exactly
10: is Arkansas.
0: Exactly, so right, Roger.
10: That was calculated, and with his daughter.
0: Yeah, so that's she did a great job. So anyway, so that's sort of the answer there, and that's what we'll leave it at, and just hope he gets better and soon, and as soon as he's ready to come back, we'll get him back on the air.
10: Absolutely.
0: So 661-1037.
10: That doesn't mean we can't go down to the house, though, does it?
0: Yeah, I was about to say, we need to go ahead and do a show.
10: I don't know why we don't. Just
0: he didn't have to be on
10: that's
0: it.
10: We didn't change.
0: He didn't have to be.
10: That's exactly right. We're still wanting to go down there and enjoy that pool.
0: He doesn't have to
10: that's
0: be.
10: Right.
0: That's
10: maybe
0: right.
10: Cook. You still cook for us, Jay Bird. You still do a little cooking. We're still buddies.
0: Oh, my goodness. Coming up short, we'll visit with Rick Schaefer. We still got to do Family Feud, brought to you by Southern Bank. Chuck Gatlin will come up and tell us what's going on with the buzz. Sandy Cook from Clayton Homes of Mayflower. They got a new location opening up in Mayflower this weekend. Roger, you and I will be there.
10: Yeah, looking forward to that.
0: Right. Last night was, if you missed it, was one of the really epic playoff games. That's what you want to see. It's just a heavyweight battle with San Antonio's backs against the wall. And they come out, and a lot of people thought it was going to be a sweep. All those movie stars were there. Mm-hmm. Christian, of all the stars that were there, was there one that you thought was the biggest or you think that was the most significant?
10: Other than the president. You got to call us out.
11: I mean, right now?
0: You had Jeter, you had Chris Rock, you had the Stiller, you had Jimmy Johnson, you had Kraft, you had, who else? You had the young guy, I never can think of his name.
11: Chalamet Hammer. Chalamet's probably the hottest right now.
0: Yeah, he's, and then the
11: but wife, he's always there.
0: The wife of Ben Stiller. Of course, Spike Lee.
11: Spike Lee's always there.
0: Hey, Spike Lee told the story of going, Roger, of going to the Knicks games when he was a little kid with his dad up in the rafters. And I loved that. And he said, as I made more money, became more successful, I started buying my way down. That's exactly right. Mm-hmm. And he said, you know, apparently they were offering, I think, the seats at the courtside were going $65,000 a piece. But there was nobody. Listen, if you've been going, you went. There were a couple others that were there too that I don't think
10: I
0: mentioned.
10: Ben Stiller's wife was there.
0: Yeah, she looks like Jan. She looks like Jan Brady.
10: Yeah. She, I didn't know they were still.
0: And then what was it? What's the?
11: Well, she played.
0: Yeah, she played Jan Brady, right?
10: Yeah, and she looks just like her.
0: Tina Fey was there.
10: Not Jan Marshall.
11: She played Marshall.
0: I'm sorry, Tina Fey was there. But one of the things that, who's the guy on the show with Barkley and Chad?
11: Ernie?
0: Not Ernie.
11: Kenny?
0: Kenny. What's his last name?
11: Smith.
0: Kenny Smith, thank you. So Kenny made the point of he's played in there twice. He played for the Rockets.
11: Yep.
0: And then I think he played, did he play for another team against?
11: He played for Sacramento.
0: Yeah, he said what's intimidating, Roger, is coming in there and you're looking around and you're seeing all these people that, they had some rappers there. But he said all these people.
11: Cardi B.
0: I was talking about the heavyweight guys. But all we do is win, win, win. But he just said you get intimidated because these are all the people that you know and they're all rooting against you. They're people that you sort of idolize a little bit, and they're all.
10: Oh wow!
0: I'm telling you, it was hopping,
10: that's
0: man.
10: Wild, yeah.
0: The energy in that room to hear Shaq and all those guys go, wow. We have never. And even Draymond Green said, yeah, this is off the chart.
11: It's the Mecca.
0: Yeah, it is. I was going back. I actually did some Googling last night on Madison Square Garden, going back, Roger, to the 1800s. You ought to see the pictures of the old Madison Square Gardens that evolved over the years, and so. Of course, you know what they said last night was the greatest event ever, Madison Square Garden, according to those guys last night.
10: Huh.
0: You take a guess.
10: The greatest?
0: The greatest event.
11: Is it Ali or something?
0: Ali and Frazier.
11: Yeah.
0: Yeah.
10: Okay. I don't think Elvis ever played there.
0: I think he did.
10: I don't know. Meredith tells me that Stiller's wife did an interview about them reconciling. Okay.
11: Yeah.
10: Jessica sent us a message. I'll let you read that one.
0: Somebody said, Jessica goes, hearing David rip on Stiller for being on his phone is hilarious because this is literally David everywhere all the time. Hush it. Hush it. Maybe. Maybe. Don't go away.
10: That's a touche.
0: Touche.
10: If there ever was one.
0: Don't go away. Rick Schaefer up next.
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18: We're learning more details about the judge's dismissal of murder charges against Lono County Sheriff candidate Aaron Spencer. According to the court order, the charges were dismissed with prejudice, which means they cannot be refiled. However, the prosecutor can appeal the ruling. Spencer was facing charges in the 2024 deadly shooting of Michael Fossler, who was allegedly accused of sexually abusing Spencer's daughter. The judge said investigators mishandled some of the evidence. Spencer will face Democrat Brian Mitchell Sr. and Independent Larry Binky for the Lono County Sheriff in November's general election. And looking ahead, UAMS is bringing on the Summer of Smiles next week, offering free dental services for children. The clinic is happening at the Freeway Medical Towers on West 10th Street on Monday, June 15th. It'll be open from 8 a.m. until 4 p.m. For the Buzz Radio Network, I'm KARK's Gary Burton Jr.
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7: Weather from the Fletcher Weather Center.
20: Dangerous heat is expected for Tuesday. We'll see heat index values up to or in excess of 105 degrees. Air temperature values in the low to mid 90s with partly sunny to mostly sunny skies. Calm southwesterly winds will be hot like this through Thursday. And then rain chances increase Friday into the weekend. 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
28: There's an old saying in Tennessee. I know it's in Texas, probably in Tennessee.
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7: Here are David Basil, Roger Scott, and Justin Moore.
28: It fooled me. We can't get fooled again.
0: Can't get fooled again is what he said. All right. 661-1037 is the number if you want to be a part of the show.
10: You know what we need? We need a Mount Rushmore of those things.
0: Of what?
10: When you hear Bush doing that little goofball thing, then you've got to go to Biden. I don't know which one. I mean, he's had a few, but I mean, it's got to be one of those. All things, you know the thing. You know what I'm saying? When he's doing whatever the Constitution replaces, you've got to have
0: there's
10: that
0: plenty
10: one.
0: Of good ones out there.
10: Oh, absolutely. Yeah. So, I mean, I don't know. There's got to be a couple of other ones. I don't know.
0: Trump's got them, too.
10: Oh, sure.
0: There's some classics out there.
10: Geez, he's got some. I mean, he's just words I don't understand.
0: Clinton would go, I didn't inhale.
10: No, I don't mean that. I mean, they're gaffes. They're gaffes. Because when Bush is doing that, that's a gaffe.
0: Yeah,
10: when
0: Biden and Trump will have 1,000 of them.
10: All men are created, thing, you know, or whatever it is, you know, so it's got to be a gaffe. It's not that.
0: Yeah, there'd be plenty.
10: Trump has had that too.
0: Yeah,
10: I'm not picking on anybody. I want it to be, it's equal.
0: All right, let's bring in our man Rick Schaefer.
10: Let's
0: there, Rudgy Dodgy.
10: He's never had a gaffe at all.

0: guessing, mister.
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2: Good morning, Rick.
3: Well, guys, you know, David, I didn't listen to your audio yesterday,
2: okay.
3: So I didn't know I'd been moved. So I did listen to the guy doing the hair transplants.
2: Yes.
3: And you mentioned Burt Reynolds.
2: Yes.
3: It was a guy named Bloom Staal.
2: Yes.
3: I learned
2: about him yesterday, Rick. I'd never heard this story before.
3: Yeah, and Lou Holtz, Monty Kiffin, Lon Farrell all had hair transplants in Hot Springs.
2: You have got to be kidding me. I never knew that. You know that, Roger, about all those other people?
4: Yes.
2: I've been doing this radio show for 25 years.
4: Well, I've never had a reason to come up.
2: I would think that somebody would at some point would have brought it up. So
4: world famous.
2: You said Lou Holtz. Who else? You said who?
3: Monty Kiffin. And Lon Farrell, who was an assistant athletic director.
2: Oh, I remember Lon.
3: It's interesting because I met Dr. Staal. He didn't like Frank Broyles. He loved the Razorbacks, and he offered discounts for all those guys to come down and do it, but he didn't like Coach Broyles. And I would say I heard that about Holtz. I never thought he needed – I never saw why he needed that. Monty Kiffin did, and his didn't turn out that great. And Lon Farrell's was good. So anyway, that was interesting. And then I was hearing him say that Roger followed all the rules, which made me think that nobody at Texas Tech can get a hair transplant because they don't follow the rules.
2: There you go. Bada boom. That's a way to work it in. Going back real quick. So, you know, Kathy Pennington was telling me, she kept saying blue steel. And finally I stopped
3: Staal,
2: her.
3: It was S-T-O-U-G-H.
2: I finally stopped her and said, what are you talking about, Kathy? Who? She goes, yeah, Burt Reynolds came in and they put him down in the basement to hide him for a while or whatever. And first of all, I didn't know that Lou Holtz had a hair transplant.
3: Yeah.
2: When did he have it? What year would it have been, Rick?
3: Okay,
2: late 70s?
3: I remember we were at the College World Series in 1979 watching baseball practice when Lon Farrell, I was sitting next to Lon, and one of the most underrated guys ever in Arkansas history. He held a lot of things together.
2: Yeah, you bet.
3: During his time. And he was telling me he had one. And he said, yeah, Monty Kiffin has had one. And he said, Holtz is going to get one. And so I didn't know anything about that. I never heard of it before. And so that's when I've learned about that. And again, Dr. Staal is a very nice man. I don't know why he didn't like Coach Broyles. I realized when you met people that were important, if they didn't like someone that you did like, you just kind of let them have that feeling if they wanted to without trying to convince them otherwise. But he loved the Razorbacks. And so those guys went down there. I don't know if anybody else did or not. I just know those three did.
2: I'm telling you, what's amazing about that, Roger and Rick, is that I've not seen one article about that. And
4: those things are taboo.
2: I'm talking about now that maybe it's come out to go, wow, did you know that this happened? Anyway, it's just sort of fascinating, especially with Roger doing his hair transplant. So,
4: And Dr. Staal, I believe, is thinking about and getting closer to retirement and all that. So a lot of patients from him down there in Hot Springs are coming.
3: Wait a minute. He's still doing it?
2: He's still doing it?
4: The boy, the son. That way. So,
2: Is the dad still alive?
4: I can't say.
2: Okay. We will kill people off sometimes.
3: Yeah, is it a secret?
4: right when you were saying that, Rick, I was commenting going, and I won't say it. No, because I don't know.
2: Rick, 5 of the 8 World Series teams are SEC after last year. What'd you have? 3, I think. So Razorbacks were 9-5 against those 5 teams. But and what's weird about that, I don't know if you saw the bracket, Raj and Rick, but they've got 4 of the SEC teams all in one side, and then you have, Mississippi's on the other, Ole Miss is the only one on the other side of the bracket. Is that right?
3: Well, it's because the way the whole tournament was seeded, and they seeded 1 through 16. I think they seeded 1 through 64. And so because they did it that way, those were all about the seedings. So, for instance, Ole Miss wasn't seeded. They were a 2 somewhere. Mm-hmm. So they're actually, that's an upset that they won, just like it's an upset for Troy. And same thing with Oklahoma. So they were unseeded, and the other ones were all seeded. So it was set up initially so that Alabama, Georgia, and Texas were all going to be on one side. But all the other teams that are in the SEC might have been on the other side. They just got eliminated, but Ole Miss made it. So that's set up before it even starts. And when you have 10 or 11 schools from one league in, then it's just going to match up that way somehow. And we have seen all SEC finals. And we could see that this year, although I'm not sure Ole Miss is good enough. But you look at that bracket, it's North Carolina's a five. And West other than that, Ole Miss and Troy were not seeded. And West Virginia was a 16.
2: How about that? How crazy is that?
3: And North Carolina had to come from behind to win at home to get there. Yeah. So
2: That other side, Rick, you're right. That other side is just muscle.
3: It's loaded.
2: SEC muscle over there. Texas, Georgia, Alabama. Anyway, else am I leaving out?
3: Think about this. We were talking about this yesterday on the show. Arkansas has signed three pitchers to come in for next year. And all of them this year had ERAs over four. And if you through baseball history, ERA of four something, that's nothing special. Their strikeout numbers are all really good, but their ERAs are nothing special. And yet you look at Georgia being in the College World Series and their super regional scores were 13 to 12 and 11 to 9. And so you're thinking, who has pitching? Whoever has pitching, whoever has pitching at Omaha is going to win.
2: Sure.
3: Because you can't just slug your way past everybody. So we'll see.
2: Here's a message from our Middleton Heat and Air text line. When I hear the music of the new opening for Rick Schaefer, I can imagine the Hogwild Band playing in Barnhill with Jim Robkin, igniting the spirit of Barnhill by racing around the arena all during that intensely spirited number as the band played it through. Mr. Robkin should definitely be recognized for his contribution to that unique feeling known as the spirit of Barnhill. You know, I know they usually reserve the, what do they call it, Ring of Honor or Hall of Honor.
3: Sports Hall of Honor,
2: I think they sort of keep that to, like, All-Americans or to great performances on the field. But I think it would be a cool thing to do, have a category for a guy like Jim Robkin, because he was so unique to that time. It was just something that will never be duplicated, I don't think. You know,
3: I can't remember what all the criteria is to be in the Razorback Hall of Honor, because there are people like Dean Weber. He wasn't an athlete.
2: He definitely should be for his years of service. Should have been before he died, too, to be honest with you, Rick, now you say that, you know?
3: I think he was.
2: Maybe he was. He should have been. Good.
3: But I think years of service have something to do for it, too.
2: Yeah.
3: Now, Jim never technically worked for the athletic department. I think the athletic department paid for the band a lot of their expenses and things. But nonetheless, I guess it's just people associated with the athletic department. So I'm thinking somebody like Paul Eales or Orville Henry could be in there. But Orville technically couldn't be because he never worked for the athletic department.
2: Right.
3: But Paul could have been because of being the voice of the Razorbacks. But I guess that's the criteria because, Jim Robkin was every bit as a big part of Arkansas's success during the Eddie Sutton years and the early Nolan Richardson years as anybody. He was just amazing. And we will never see it's interesting. You can say, well, everybody's replaceable. They are. They've had other band directors. And you can say, we'll never see anything like that again. Well, we don't know when Jesus is coming back, so we may see something like that again in the next 100 years. But Jim Robkin, I don't know if that was spontaneous the first time he did that or what.
2: Yeah, that's a good question. Mate.
3: He's up in the corner of Barnhill. He's playing, and all of a sudden they play the William Tell Overture, and he starts running around the building to get everybody to stand up. And I've never seen anything like that before, never since. And he did it for years and years. And, of course, he was a twig. You know, he's a skinny guy running around. But I don't know how we got to talking about him, but you're right. He deserves some very special recognition. I understand he's retired now.
2: Yeah, we had him on the show. He was in Conway not long. He lives in Conway. He was really good on the show, too. We need to get him back on again.
4: We need to.
2: We need to get him with Rick on with us.
3: Well, I hope he's listening to the show right now because he was absolutely amazing. And isn't it interesting that they brought him back when Arkansas went from Barnhill to Bud Walton Arena? They brought him back the last night in Barnhill. He came back.
2: Oh, wow.
3: And remember they brought all the living coaches back. Glenn Rose came back.
2: No way.
3: Yeah, Glenn Rose was still alive. And so they had him back. They brought Lanny Van Eemen back.
2: Wow.
3: They brought Eddie Sutton in. And so those were the living coaches at that time, along with Nolan, of course, who was coaching. And so after the game, Jim Ropkin, they did this ceremony where he put the spirit of Barnhill
2: in
3: into
2: a bowl.
3: This,
2: I remember. Bowl. That was silly.
3: And yeah, and I assume it's still at Bud Walton Arena.
2: Yeah,
3: I don't know.
2: That was a little hokey. Yeah. I remember that.
4: Yeah, I think it's in that storage unit with the trophy.
2: It's the spirit of Barnhill.
3: Well, wait a minute. Is that any more hokey than some of the other junk that goes on these days?
2: That's
3: I mean,
2: true.
3: Why not?
2: That's true.
3: Huh?
2: It's true. Yeah. We're putting the spirit. And what did LSU, where were we playing LSU with? Was it
3: played
2: Shaq
3: LSU. Oh, yeah. Listen, that was some night. Played LSU.
2: Yeah.
3: Arkansas won the game. And after the game, Dale Brown asked to speak. And, you know, you're thinking, what in the world is he going to say? Because Dale Brown, he could go a lot of different directions. And he was great.
2: Yeah.
3: He said that
2: in all his years of coaching,
3: yeah. He's never been in an arena that had more class. The fans, he bragged on the fans. Really, it was an amazing night. It was an amazing night.
2: Yep, yep. I do want to thank Edwards Food Giant and Bradford Marine for sponsoring Rick every week. And I love our friends at Edwards Food Giant. And, of course, we love Lev and the boys over at Bradford Marine.
4: Yeah, we do. Yeah, we do.
2: By the way, too, I'm going to say something real quick. Not that, you know, make it about me, but interesting thing to where if anybody ever said anything. So talking about getting paid by the U of A. So, Roger, just you and Rick know that anything that I've done for the U of A, 25 years of working with Tusk and the late Keith Stokes and the Stokes family.
4: Trophies.
2: The trophies, boot, battle line trophy, suey and pork chop, the two, you know, all that stuff. Anything else is that I never made any money because I think sometimes people think, well, you know, Basil's making money. I didn't make a dime off any of that. I didn't want to. And that was that's my contribution. And I'll continue to do things that I don't want to make any money.
4: Know who you remind me of?
2: What's that?
4: One of our founding fathers, Ben Franklin. He believed the bifocal and all the things that he invented and all that. He didn't put a patent on it. He said, you know what? Everybody needs to enjoy this.
2: Now if I had materials that had to be bought for those things, I would, the U of A would pay for them. But
4: if you could get your luxury pool and spa hot tub time machine working, would you go back in time and go, all right, let me just get
2: You know what? No, you know what?
3: I'll tell you a story.
2: I didn't want anybody to think that was my motivation. Hey, I'm trying to make money off the U of A. No, I do it because I love the U of A. I love our program.
4: You're not like everybody else in this studio.
3: Well, I can tell you, David, that's honorable and that's noble. And I get asked, so a few years ago, people would still call our show and say, well, you're just on the U of A payroll. No,
2: right.
3: I have gotten nothing from the U of A since the day I left. Other than they did pay me to do some of the football stadium work when they put all those displays in underneath, but that was
2: sure.
3: But I did the work for
2: sure.
3: That
2: you bet.
3: And should have been, but I can tell you, so when the museums were built, when the Broyles Center was redone back in 1993, I believe it was 92 or 93, going in the SEC, had to make it upgrade and all that kind of stuff. We hired another guy named Stow. His name was George in Atlanta. He had done the museum for the University of Georgia.
2: Mm-hmm.
3: And so hired him to do you got to do the collections and all that stuff. So Orville Henry and I did the museum there and did the museum in Bud Walton Arena. And I give Orville credit. He got things collected that only Orville could have gotten. Because he knew all those guys from the old,
2: sure,
3: he knew Clyde Scott. He knew, he got, Footsie Britt's Medal of Honor contributed,
2: and
3: all these things for the museum and everything. Yeah, there's some people, as you know, David, that wonder where all that stuff is now, and I know you're digging into that.
2: Right.
3: But anyway, he collected all these things, but I did all the writing. I did all the writing and worked with George on putting the displays together. I remember spending a week in Atlanta one time with him, and probably worked every bit as many hours as Orville did. Now, I'm working at the University of Arkansas, and my salary among SEC SIDs was last, except we didn't know Vanderbilt because it wasn't public. So it was last.
2: Right.
3: And I didn't get paid a dime for that. Orville got
2: $50,000. Oh, wow.
3: You're talking about 1993.
2: Were you a little grumpy about that, Rick?
3: No, because I didn't really think much about it at the time. And now I will say this. Here's how Coach Burrows rewarded you. Was I was working doing color on the radio networks for basketball.
2: Right.
3: I shouldn't have been doing football, but he put me on that. And then I did some baseball. So I got paid for that. But I got paid through the network, not through the athletic department. Coach Broyles was tight with the dollars. So what he did was he would let me do these other things to get reimbursed, which would have boosted my salary. It just wasn't that the athletic department was paying it.
4: Very good.
3: But that was interesting. So Orville one day drives to the department. He's got this brand new Audi. I mean, it was beautiful. And those cars were expensive at that time compared to most cars. And that's how he paid for it, was with the money for doing the museum. Okay.
4: Nice.
2: That's great. Yeah. A couple things before we let you go, by the way, too. Great American Boat Sale going on at Bradford Marine right now, up to $7,000 off select models. 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So take advantage of both those great clients. You know what we haven't really talked about, guys? We haven't. I don't think we've mentioned it on this show. And Christian, Christian's not in this. Oh, there he is.
0: Okay.
2: We do have an Arkansas connection to San Antonio. The Spurs.
3: No, of course.
0: Yeah,
3: Williamson.
0: Of course.
2: Yeah, I don't think we've really talked much about it.
3: He got some airtime last night.
2: I saw a little bit of him on there, and I haven't really followed his path. I know he was West Coast for a while. Wasn't he? Was he Golden? Not Golden State. He was
3: Sacramento,
2: I think. Sacramento?
3: Yeah, and he's been an assistant coach several places.
0: Yeah, he was an assistant with the Wolves for a bit.
3: Yeah, that's right. Yeah. Minnesota, you're right. And this is his first year with San Antonio. So he picked a good year. I mean, if he wants to take credit for Wembanyama, he can do that.
2: Amazing. He was a head coach at UCA, right, for a while?
3: Yes.
0: Yeah.
2: So that didn't go so well? Is that right? I can't recall. So
3: I can't remember if it went well or not, but Sidney Moncrief was a coach at UAR and didn't have a very good year.
2: That didn't go so well either. It didn't. Yeah. But maybe he wants to be an NBA head coach, or maybe he's fine being an NBA assistant. By the way, Cal did a great job with camps all around Central Arkansas, Rick. Man, I got to give him credit for getting it. Coming out here, taking pictures with every kid, talking to every group. At this point in his career, he doesn't have to do that. He can let his assistants do it. But hats off to him for doing that, making a lot of kids and their parents who come very happy, too.
3: But he does it because of who he is.
2: You bet.
3: I don't know him very well.
2: Yep.
3: In fact, I've only talked to him once, but it was a good conversation. He was very nice. That was at before Nolan Richardson's golf tournament. He came and did that. I think he is a giver at the highest level.
2: Yep.
3: And I'm not talking about writing checks. I'm talking about with his time, with his interest in people. And so I think he does that because he feels like it's the right thing to do. And so, and I know if there's any money made on that, it probably goes to his assistants or the NIL pool or something, because he certainly is well paid and doesn't need the money.
2: Yeah, that's right. It really is impressive to.
3: But look, again, there's a 5-star out there that may be about to commit that Arkansas is probably going to get. Again, if there is a single person out there that doesn't realize how blessed Arkansas is to have him as coach, then you're out of your mind. And we were talking about this after Arkansas got eliminated from the NCAA baseball tournament. Oh, is it time for Dave Van Horn? And I'm thinking, are you nuts?
2: He's getting fired up, Roz. He's getting fired up.
3: This guy has done so much. And I made the point, maybe not on your show, but on ours, that if that's the case, what if Arkansas only goes to the Sweet 16 again next year and gets beat? Are there going to be people saying, oh, well, gosh. This guy is arguably the greatest hire that Arkansas has ever made at the time he was hired.
2: Right.
3: Now, there are coaches that became Hall of Fame coaches after they got here, but they weren't before they got here. And so but the point about it is, he's also a guy that gives.
2: Yeah.
3: He's not a guy that's self, give me, give me, give me, give me. And that's why he gets these great players to play as a team, not just what's in it for me. Let me tell those people something. Shut up. Oh, my gosh. Okay.
2: All right, Rick. Good stuff as always. Hey, I got to get a Shane Baz jersey sometime. I got
3: to
2: get that.
3: You know, I hate to tell you this, but he does pronounce it Boz.
2: Oh, boo!
3: Yeah,
2: well, thanks for telling me that.
3: He spells it the same way. Pitched great the game I saw him. He was a losing pitcher Sunday, but he's a good pitcher, but he does say Boz. Sorry.
2: All right, Rick, got to let you go. Thanks, buddy.
3: All right.
2: Thank you,
3: Rick.
2: You're the best.
4: See you, buddy.
2: See you, buddy.
5: Genesis of Conway presents Craig O'Neill each week when he joins Roger, Baz, and Justin on Morning Mayhem. 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
6: Arkansas football ended their 14th and 15th verbal commitments on Monday. We'll start with Murfreesboro, Tennessee. Three-star defensive lineman James Stewart, who picked Arkansas over Boston College, Illinois, Maryland, Arkansas State, Memphis, and others. Then Thomasville, Georgia wide receiver Jabari Watkins called the Hogs. Four-star chose Arkansas over offers from in-state Georgia, Florida State, Kansas State, Kentucky, Missouri, Ole Miss, Texas A&M, and others. And the Arkansas Travelers will be hosting the Northwest Arkansas Naturals for a six-game homestand starting tonight. 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
1: Weather from the Fletcher Weather Center.
7: Dangerous heat is expected for Tuesday. We'll see heat index values up to or in excess of 105 degrees, air temperature values in the low to mid 90s, with partly sunny to mostly sunny skies. Calm south, southwesterly winds will be hot like this through Thursday, and then rain chances increase Friday into the weekend. For the Buzz Radio Network, I'm Arkansas Storm Team meteorologist Jenna Warner.
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2: Old number 53 here, and back in my day, I was fortunate to be around some great teams, along with some great teammates. And even now, all these years later, I'm also grateful to be a part of a great team here at 103.7 The Buzz. 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
2: Gotcha.
0: Okay, today, The Zone, they're going to be over at UCA for their elite camp. And we got some Travelers baseball. They're back in town with the series versus Northwest Arkansas. So today through Sunday, you can see Travs over at Dickie Stevens Park. You guys,
2: yes,
0: heading out to the Man Cave
2: Man
0: Winners.
2: Man Cave Winners. Tomorrow we'll be at Mark Carter's house. He's in Little Rock. He's got the Razorback-themed home and Razorback-themed Man Cave. And then Thursday we go to Houston. And with Sandy Hutspeth. And that's the non-Razorback theme. And that sucker, they said they may have 25 to 50 people there.
1: Do you know that you pronounce Hutspeth better than you do Houston?
2: Houston and Hutspeth.
1: Yeah, very good, very
2: good. Hutspeth, Houston.
1: Very good, very good.
0: Houston means I'm one day closer to you.
2: Thanks to Coping by Design West for sponsoring that, Chuck.
0: Absolutely. And then, Tori's down home. Okay.
2: Tori will be bringing out breakfast tomorrow and
1: Will
2: Thursday.
1: She bring a fruit plate?
2: She will for you.
1: Oh.
2: And the Corky's, Joe Klein is contributing a $100 gift certificate.
1: Thank you, Joe. I'll pick those up for the people, Joe, later today. Just leave them at the drive-thru.
0: I love it.
2: Yes.
0: And then Friday, The Zone's going to be over at Dugan's. What is it? The world? The soccer.
3: The World
0: soccer,
3: Cup?
0: Soccer stuff.
3: The biggest sporting event in the world?
0: Listen, the only reason I know the very little bit about soccer that I know now is because I've watched Ted Lasso like
2: So let's go to Christian real quick on this. Can you tell? You said that's Thursday night or Friday?
0: They're going to be there Friday.
2: So what is the big matchup that we need, Christian, that we need to be aware of Friday around the world with world soccer?
3: Well, on Friday?
2: Yes.
3: I'm actually not sure of who's playing on Friday.
2: Portugal? Argentina?
3: They're playing on Friday?
2: I don't know. I'm just throwing it out there.
0: Will
3: it's
0: Sam
3: group play, so I would imagine that they're not grouped together.
0: Will Sam Obisanya and Jamie Tartt be playing?
2: Whoa, you just throwing something. I have no idea who they are.
3: That's Ted Lasso.
0: That's Ted Lasso.
3: On Friday, USA and Paraguay will be playing, so that you'll want to watch that, of course.
2: Roger, did you hear that?
1: I did.
2: Paraguay. Not Paraguay.
1: I know. Paraguay. That's why when I did my FanDuel, I didn't know if I should say Paraguay. As I'm going to being cognizant of the fact that a lot of people are keeping me in line, and I appreciate that.
3: The only...
1: instead of saying FanDuel, I made sure I went FanDuel.
2: FanDuel.
1: And then I went Paraguay.
0: Paraguay.
1: But I went Paraguay. Paraguay. I went Paraguay.
2: Paraguay, not Paraguay.
1: I went Paraguay, not Paraguay.
2: Christian, you said Paraguay, correct?
3: Paraguay. Yeah,
0: what about your... Is it Uruguay or Uruguay?
3: Uruguay, I thought.
1: Uruguay. It's Managuay.
3: The only two games on Friday.
1: That is so genius.
2: Yes.
1: If you know, the only people that gets that is crazy little boom. Like you and Craig O'Neill would get, it's not Uruguay, it's Mayaguay.
0: I did it, Mayaguay.
1: Yeah.
2: Christian, what were you saying?
3: I was going to say the only two games will be that one on Friday and Canada versus Bosnia and Herzegovina.
2: Bosnia is taking on Canada. Wow.
1: Okay. Is it Bosnia? Or Bosnaway. I don't know.
2: Next.
0: I mean, and then Saturday, you got a rare Saturday
2: yes.
0: live broadcast.
2: Well, it's two wow. Saturday back-to-back efforts on our on Morning Mayhem's part. Yeah. We'll be in Mayflower.
1: That's exactly right. Yeah, Valentine's not happy with it.
2: Clayton Holmes, that's right. What's that?
1: Valentine's not happy with it.
2: No, we're going to have Sandy on in just a second. She's going to
1: cool.
2: be. Yeah, Sandy.
1: Looking forward to it.
2: Yeah. She's good people, Sandy Cook. We used to do some shows with her back in the day.
1: Are you setting up the Marty?
0: You know it.
2: The Marty.
0: The Marty.
2: All right, let's play a little match.
1: You want to play the feud?
2: Family Feud, rather.
1: Let's play the feud.
2: Let's open that up.
1: Not on the board.
2: Pretty contested. 661-1037. Let's go.
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1: Yeah!
2: All right, we need a contestant, and we've got some great tickets to give away. Do Perfect or the
0: we're going to do Weird Al.
2: We're
0: giving away Weird Al.
2: Weird Al. We love Weird Al.
1: Stankovic?

0: When is Weird Al
1: playing,
0: coming to Simmons
1: Bank? Playing June 20th
0: at Simmons,
1: at
0: Bank.
1: Simmons Bank Arena. And let me tell you, this will be my family's, I think, eighth time to see him as a family. And every show gets better and better and better.
2: How about that?
1: He's got to go.
0: He's got to be late 60s, right?
1: Yeah.
0: Yeah. All right. We got a contestant, Roger.
2: Do we have one, Christian? Do we have a contestant?
3: We do. Mike.
2: All right. Well, let's get that contestant on the board here right now because we got us a good one.
0: These are the teams. It'll be Chuck and Mike versus me and Christian.
2: Oh, I thought you said Christian. I thought, okay.
0: I think what I'll do.
2: No. I like it.
0: I like it better.
2: No.
0: I like
2: it's got to be you and Christian.
0: No, Christian never gets to play. So with Justin being gone, let him play. Because Justin usually gets to play with the so.
2: Okay.
0: Yeah.
2: All right.
0: Yeah, that's what
2: well, then the game's over.
0: Whoa!
2: Here's the deal. You know it is. Christian, go ahead. Mike, we're just going to give you the prize.
0: Better watch out.
2: Hey, Mike, are you there?
4: Yeah, I'm here.
2: Hey, buddy, let me tell you what you're going to have to do here. It's going to be you, Christian, and Charles Chuck Wagon Gatlin going up against one all black yesterday in 95-degree heat in the middle of a golf course, David Basil. Your name is your buzzer, Mike, and the only time you're going to need to use that buzzer is on this very first question. All right, and I want you to listen to how when I ask 14 number one records, singing sensation, country and western star Justin Moore, when I ask him so many years ago to give me his buzzer, he did this.
5: Justin!
2: Did you hear it?
4: I did.
2: Let me hear yours.
4: Loud and clear.
2: Let me hear your buzzer.
5: Mike!
0: Oh, by the way.
2: Dude, that's a great buzzer. Great. That's a fantastic buzzer.
0: Someone made the point of Family Feud should be postponed until Justin's return. No, I think even better. All the Family Feuds are going to be tributes to Justin. Going to be an until Justin gets back.
2: That's right.
0: Strength and honor.
2: Strength and honor.
3: Strength and honor.
2: Yeah.
0: Strength and honor.
1: Strength and honor.
2: Guess what? The guy that just said, yeah, he's the first guy to die in battle. He's the one, the catapult. You know what?
1: Strength and honor. Whatever.
2: All 100 arrows that are coming hit him. He's just standing there going, what? What that?
0: Oh, goodness.
2: That's okay. That's right. Here's
1: I'm preparing for Family Feud.
2: Here's the deal. We're going to do it all that way. As you just said, David, unless he blows this very first one that Justin's not here, you better be on your toes.
1: Can I buzz in? I've never buzzed in. Can I buzz
2: Let me hear your buzzer.
1: Chuck!
0: Wow. Whoa. Wow. Good Lord. Mark very the good. Tape, Christian.
2: Very good.
0: That needs to go in the system.
2: It sure does. Wow.
0: Scare off some crows if you got them.
2: It sure did. Very good. Listen, don't blow this for us, Gene. Don't you do it. All right, here's the deal. Last week, now tonight, I'm going to be at Boudreaux's. Thanks for not mentioning it. I'm going to be at Boudreaux's tonight.
1: I also forgot to mention that my band's going to be playing in Tokyo.
2: Well, you self-serving son of a... here's the thing. Going to be at Boudreaux's tonight, and I have the 70s game all ready to go for the end of the month. For the end of the month that we'll be doing at Boudreaux's. I've got that taken care of. I'm going to be at Mainline Sports Bar tomorrow night, private party, Arkansas Bar Association. And whenever I think about doing tribute to the Bar Association, somebody says, hey, do you need a good lawyer? You know what I think of? Right. True Grit. What did Lucky Ned Pepper say? I need a good judge is what I need. All right, here's the I asked the first 100 people that came into Boudreaux's to give me the top five answers to this question. Name a body part that... No, excuse me. That's the wrong one.
0: Whoa!
2: That was the people I asked at Dr. Pepper's office. Name a common excuse for being late at work.
5: Mike,
2: what is it?
5: Traffic.
2: Ding, ding, ding, ding, ding, ding, ding, ding, ding. Number one.
0: Oh, wow.
2: Number one on the board. Mike, you are the leader of your team. 39 people said that. 39 people said the first answer. Do you want to pass or do you want to play, bro?
0: Come on.
4: Let's pass it.
2: What?
0: Wow.
3: Never heard this. Yeah, never heard.
4: I feel...
2: No.
4: Talking good about myself, talking bad about the other team.
0: Okay.
2: You know what? That's okay.
0: All right, here we go, Ross. Here we go.
2: Let me hear it. David! Dave, well, you don't have to.
3: I'm destined to not play this game.
0: I know. I can't believe it. The one time I know.
1: What time we put Christian on there?
2: All right, name a common excuse for being late. Yeah, that is so true. For being late
0: alarm,
2: at work.
0: My alarm didn't go off for a problem with the alarm clock.
1: Come on, man.
2: Not in the top five.
3: I'm surprised that's not
2: on the list. Yeah, you're not in the top five. I'm sorry.
0: So his answer was traffic.
2: Correct.
0: Is being late to work, correct? Is it being late to work? Is that where you define it, Roger?
2: Yes, being late at work, being late to work, being late at work.
0: That's kids, right. Kids made you late. Your kids made you late. Wow, good Lord. Okay, last is that maybe you had a little too much fun the morning of with your wifey there before you left the house.
2: Oh, wow.
0: And then we went along. Come on, man. It happens. Oh,
2: I know it does. But you don't have a wife. So what are you doing before you come to work?
0: Man, all right.
2: Now, listen. You've got to, if I may borrow from Tom Hanks in Saving Private Ryan, earn this. Okay? You've got one chance. You have to get this right or you blew it.
1: So we only have to get like one thing.
2: You've only got to give me one. You're the leader of this team, Mike, so what you say goes. But listen to your teammates.
3: Is someone being honest and is going to say they overslept? Or is that our alarm clock?
2: You didn't say alarm clock, did you?
3: He did say alarm clock.
0: Yeah, I did. Is that in there? You didn't give me credit for
2: it? That's two different answers. It's two different answers.
3: I feel like I'm on the right path.
2: Yeah, I like it.
4: Yeah, I believe you are.
2: What's the answer?
3: Overslept.
2: Number two on the board.
0: Now, wait a minute.
2: Overslept and missing the alarm clock, that's something different because you can, your alarm clock can still go off and you not get up.
0: You know what that would get you at Boudreaux's tonight? Boo!
2: That's baby crap.
0: Alarm clock.
2: Yeah, well, alarm clock. Overslept, but alarm clock, listen, you don't even have to have an alarm. Josh!
3: Your
2: Josh
3: alarm clock could go off.
0: Well, that's exactly
2: right.
0: But I meant the alarm clock.
2: Is that what you meant?
0: Maybe I should have thought about that.
2: It's all right. No, you
0: got lucky, Mike.
2: Alarm clock, 31 people. Car accident, 26 people.
3: It might be.
2: But here's the reason. And that's the reason I separated, as the host of this game, that's why I separated alarm clock and overslept because they had traffic jam or
0: such
2: car
0: a fine
2: accident.
0: Line.
2: What if somebody's alarm clock was in the middle of the road causing a traffic jam? Delay in public transport, your bus obviously is having a problem, or a hangover. Had you stayed with having a little bit too much fun at night, that's where I thought you were going, Baz.
0: Yeah.
2: Hangover would have been it. But no, you said delay because I'm having sex.
0: Make it whoopee.
2: Mike, it doesn't matter. You're the winner of this edition of Family Feud. Congratulations, buddy. Congratulations, dude. All right, hold on. Let Christian get your information, tell you you're going to pick up your prize, which I forgot what it was.
0: Weird Al.
4: All right, thanks, guys.
0: Thanks, Mike. Hey, I ran into, there is actually another Chuck Gatlin.
2: Yeah.
0: who you were in a band with.
1: Still am.
0: So you still do stuff together.
2: We are.
0: Church band?
1: Yeah. Singer Chuck and I are half of the praise band at Little Rock First Christian.
0: How about that? Both of you are in the band together at the church,
2: and you both have Chuck Gatlin.
0: I guess there are two David Basils on the radio show.
2: There are.
0: Yeah. Now he's got a ZZ Top beard now.
1: He does. He's grown a big beard. Yeah.
0: Have you met him before, Roger? You remember Chuck?
2: Yes, I know Chuck.
0: You
2: know
0: him well. Jenny used to be married to Jenny.
2: Yeah. Why do you want to bring up OJ?
0: Because she was,
1: now married to Charlotte.
0: And I met Charlotte
1: lovely
0: the other day.
1: Woman, yeah.
0: I met her the other day. But yeah, I almost didn't recognize him at first. He's looking very good,
1: he's doing good.
0: Two Chuck Gatlins.
1: That's right. Playing together.
2: It was
1: every Sunday
2: Chuck
1: morning, Little Rock First Christian Church, Henson and Taylor Loop. Come see us.
2: Chuck Gatlin Square.
0: Boom, boom, boom. All right, Chuck, thanks, buddy. Appreciate
2: you
0: it. Maybe see you tomorrow morning at Man Cave Winter in Little Rock.
2: Yeah. Oh, is he going with us to set up?
0: No, we're going to set up. He's going to give us a towel. Can't get that, Mike. Can't get that much out of it.
2: You don't know my kind of yours.
0: We got to get him saying Chuck a minute ago. That was, I don't know what, if I had to say what that was. Like a bird.
1: My favorite part.
2: Oh, you.
0: We're going to let Michael McDonald and Michael.

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9: Somebody said that Chuck said it sounded like a really loud Justin smoke detector. That's what it sounded like.
10: There was a combo. Yeah, I could see the combo.
9: So Chuck's buzzer sounded like a shart.
10: Or that he did one when he and he's yelling at himself.
9: Chuck, Christian, let us know when you have that. 661-1037 is the number if you want to be part of the show. Mrs. Robinson.
10: Baz, the reason I'm playing this and several of the songs that we play today is like I always do. Just like you mentioned about on this date, how many years ago Secretariat won the Triple
9: Crown?
10: Yeah,
9: it was 1973.
10: It was either the early 70s or late 60s that this song was number one on this date. Mrs. Robinson. You know what else?
11: It's late 60s because graduated.
10: What about this one? This one was too. Where is it? This one.
12: The only two things in life.
11: Luckenbach, Texas.
10: Luckenbach.
12: Guitars are too good and firm feeling
10: women. Firm feeling women. You understand what he's saying there, Christian?
11: I don't need my name. I think so. In the marquee
10: light. Last night, thanks to my neighbor, David McGee, I sent you guys a picture and you didn't do it. You didn't go out there and you didn't enjoy one of God's wonders for you by going outside and looking in the west. And Mercury and Venus were right there beside each other. I sent you that picture last night. I sent it to my grandkid. You passed on seeing that. Yeah, you passed on seeing Mercury.
9: I played 16.
10: Your entire house is windows, Jag. And you couldn't walk out. You couldn't go to one part
9: was
10: of your
9: last
10: house.
9: Last night, is that the NBA playoffs going on, man? It's not until 10:30.
10: You have a TV that pauses. And the Mercury, and thanks to my neighbor, and I sent it to my grandchildren, and they enjoyed it. Some of them were up. Some of them weren't. It was cool to be able to see those outside. I mean, listen, because had he not told me that, if Samantha and I were looking out there to see that, it would have been, Venus and Jupiter.
9: You didn't get it right.
10: No, I said, threw out a couple. You didn't know because you didn't see it. It was Venus and Jupiter. And to be able to go out there and see that, there was no other stars in the sky at that point. So when I sent it to you, how sweet and awesome was that? You know what you did? You did what they did in The Color Purple. You know what pisses God off when he puts out those wonders like that and you go out there and you don't even notice it. That makes him mad.
9: By the way, too, I want
10: he's jealous too.
9: I want
10: you
9: to tell me if I think this is a great idea. Stats Norsworthy, you know who Stats is?
10: I do.
9: He told me he had a great idea, and I think he said when he was student body president, he pursued it, but it didn't go very far. He showed me the picture of Nixon being in the stands. Remember Nixon in the great shootout, the big shootout, 69?
10: Man, no, I was watching NBA Finals. Yes, I know. Yes.
9: It had Nixon. Had a future president, had a current president, future president, George W. Bush. George H. Walker Bush, right? George H. Bush. Yeah. Can't remember. And then, was his VP there, too? I can't remember who else. It was Nixon. John Paul Hammerschmidt was there. So.
10: Yeah, I don't think his VP was there.
9: Yeah, okay, who was his VP?
10: I think back in those days. Was that Agnew?
9: Stats had a great idea. Find that seat. And put the presidential seal on it. I love that idea.
10: That's a fantastic idea.
9: I love that idea.
10: If they've got historical markers, is that seat still there?
9: Well, the question
10: that location.
9: The location would be.
10: It's like that. It's like that geographical center of the state of Arkansas. They've moved that.
9: Well,
10: thing.
9: The exits are still the same, so it's got to be in the same area. So the question would be. Can you figure out where the seat is?
10: Rick Schaefer!
9: Yeah, we'd have to go back and see. Could you find somehow the ticket records of...
10: No-brainer. You know what? It's the presidential...
9: You could always fudge.
10: You know what? You color it a different color. You do what you make it white.
9: You do.
10: Make
9: or, it white. Or you have the presidential seal. How cool is that?
10: Absolutely. Because there's
9: you
10: no seat
9: actually,
10: there.
9: You can actually do
10: seat.
9: Two.
10: Wouldn't even
9: you do
10: seat,
9: current president.
10: It?
9: Well, there were benches, I'm
10: right,
9: sure.
10: Right, right, right. So you got to put a star.
9: There'd be a seat number there. But you could actually have two presidential seals. Future president... That was there, and the current president that was there.
10: Clinton's been there, I guess.
9: Yeah, Clinton, I think, was watching that from a tree outside the stadium.
10: That's what they said. So I don't know if that's true.
9: I love the idea.
10: That is a great idea. I don't know why you didn't think of that. You're slipping.
9: I said I would definitely look into it.
10: That's a great idea. A
9: couple other things, too. Well, I know we're about to run out of time. We'll visit with Sandy Cook coming up here shortly about what we're doing on Saturday. But also, Roger, on this day, I know this is a day that means a lot to you.
10: Yeah.
9: Goes in 1980. You know what happened?
10: Yeah, boy.
9: No. This comedian was rushed to the hospital.
10: Oh, I know exactly.
9: After suffering third-degree burns over most of his upper body. Who was it, Christian Weaver?
11: His number one guy.
9: This comedian was rushed to the hospital after suffering third-degree burns over most of his body because he was nearly killed in an explosion when he was freebasing cocaine. And then it became part of his bit years later.
11: Carlin?
9: This is Roger's number one comedian. Who'd you say?
11: Carlin?
9: Nope.
11: No?
9: No.
10: He was the number two host of Saturday Night Live. Carlin was number one.
11: I don't know.
9: Where's the clock at on that thing? Where's it? It just disappeared. I don't see it. It's Richard Pryor.
11: Oh, yeah. Okay.
9: Yeah, I remember he was running down the street. His hair was on fire. Everything was on fire. Yeah, that was...
10: Freebasing.
9: Freebasing. And Roger was inspired by that. But he didn't blow himself
10: up. Set yourself
9: on fire. He didn't blow himself up, thank goodness.
10: He's running down there. He used to do a joke. He would say, I heard all your jokes, and he put out a match. He said, who is this? It's Richard Pryor running down the street.
9: That's a great joke. Yeah. And hey, speaking of fire, on this day 32 years ago, 1994, Lisa Left Eye Lopes. Yeah. What did she do? She said Andre Rison's house on fire then.
10: She did.
9: I don't know if it was in Atlanta. I know he played for the Falcons. Yeah, set it on fire.
10: Yep.
9: That's a matter with people. So fire,
10: listen,
9: big part of fire.
10: You know, maybe because she sent him a message saying, you ought to go outside and look at the sky right now.
9: Last night, the Spurs stayed alive, man. They broke the 13-game winning streak of the Knicks. There was also a winning streak that was broken on this day back in the mid-1980s. We'll talk about that when we come back as well. Glad you're with us. Don't go away. It'll be a hot one today.

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6: We're learning more details about the judge's dismissal of murder charges against Lono County Sheriff candidate Aaron Spencer. According to the court order, the charges were dismissed with prejudice, which means they cannot be refiled. However, the prosecutor can appeal the ruling. Spencer was facing charges in the 2024 deadly shooting of Michael Fossler, who was allegedly accused of sexually abusing Spencer's daughter. The judge said investigators mishandled some of the evidence. Spencer will face Democrat Brian Mitchell Sr. and Independent Larry Binky for the Lono County Sheriff in November's general election. And looking ahead, UAMS is bringing on the Summer of Smiles next week, offering free dental services for children. The clinic is happening at the Freeway Medical Towers on West 10th Street on Monday, June 15th. It'll be open from 8 a.m. until 4 p.m. For the Buzz Radio Network, I'm KARK's Gary Burton Jr.
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8: Dangerous heat is expected for Tuesday. We'll see heat index values up to or in excess of 105 degrees, air temperature values in the low to mid 90s, with partly sunny to mostly sunny skies. Calm south, southwesterly winds will be hot like this through Thursday, and then rain chances increase Friday into the weekend. 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
10: 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I Did Not See That Coming is presented by Moe's Southwest Grill with the $9.99 lunch special, where you'll get a junior burrito, chips, queso, and a drink for only $9.99 in Little Rock, North Little Rock, Benton, and Conway.
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0: Here is David Basil, Roger Scott, and Justin Moore.
18: All right, Lunger, let's do it.
19: Good morning from London, England. Welcome to Morning Mayhem with David Basil, Roger Scott, Justin Moore, and Christian Weaver. Whoopig Suey, Los Angeles.
20: Love that dude.
21: Yeah,
20: man, he did that much better than he did the tour guiding.
21: When are you going to Sandy Cook to call it? James Ballantyne. There she is right there, Roger. Just go ahead and punch her up, I think. Let's go to the Hodges Glass, Little Rock Glass hotline and talk to an old friend of ours, Rogers. A friend of ours, Roger. It goes back to... Well, how many years? We'll have to ask her. Sandy Cook joins us. Good morning, Sandy. How are you?
22: Good morning. How are you guys?
21: Wonderful. How many years do we go back, Sandy? It was we used to do some shows with you, what, 15 years ago? Something like that, 20 years ago?
22: 15, 16 years.
21: Wow. Now, who were you with back then, Sandy?
22: My own real estate company. I still do real estate also, but I've been with Clayton Homes about 5 years.
21: Okay. Yeah, you had a partner then, and then we did several shows in Saline County, right? Well, we did one in Hot Springs, didn't we?
22: We did. Several in Hot Springs also, yes.
21: So you've got us out on a Saturday because you've got a big day coming up in Mayflower, Clayton Homes' new location, correct?
22: We do. We're at the Mayflower exit, and I'm here with, I wanted to introduce you guys to the other people that are here.
21: Yes.
22: Brad Eubanks, Jim Irwin, and Susan Reeves are also here with me, with you guys this morning.
23: Hey, y'all.
21: Good morning. Hey, y'all.
24: Hey, good morning.
22: Morning.
21: So we're going to be out there now. Everything goes on all during the day. I think we're going to be out there till, 12 to 2, but what time do you invite folks to come out?
22: Our grand opening starts at 9 a.m., goes till 5 p.m. on Saturday.
21: I know that you're giving incentive to where if you buy a new home out there, you get a $500 gift card, correct?
24: That's correct. We got a $500 gift card for everybody that buys on Saturday.
21: And I would imagine if I come out there, I'm probably going to get some food. Is that a shot? Is there a possibility of that?
22: Oh, you probably will. We're cooking out. I've got all kinds of goodies. We're going to be grilling and having food and fun and games all at the same time as we're selling houses.
21: Yeah, this is, you know, I don't know, is there a season, best-selling time, or is it you guys are just year-round that the sales are at a peak, or is it beginning of summer? Any particular reason other than just this is a new location for you?
24: Well, the best thing is, as far as our new location, is actually the visibility that we got now on actually on the highway, uh-huh. And they don't have to fight those roundabouts anymore.
21: I see where your head's at. Very good.
24: Exactly. At here on Industrial Avenue.
22: Interstate.
24: Interstate.
22: He's already forgot our address.
21: Yeah, 15. Yeah, 15 Interstate Drive in Mayflower. Yeah. And the
22: 15 Interstate Drive at the Mayflower exit.
2: Is that across?
22: Lots more.
2: That's a terrible line.
21: Great. What did you say, Rod?
2: I was just saying, is that across the highway from the Family Market?
22: It is.
2: Okay, very good.
22: Direct from Roger, yes.
2: Oh, awesome.
21: You can also go online if you forget or want to find out information. Clayton Homes, Mayflower.com. Is that correct?
22: Yes.
21: Awesome.
22: Absolutely.
21: Well, listen. Clayton
22: Homes, Mayflower.
21: We look forward to hanging out, and I'm sure the inventory is rocking, right? And in addition to
22: it those, is. Yeah. It is. We have something for everybody, every price range. If you're a new home buyer all the way up to if you want the barn dominium, we have those also.
21: The old barn dominium.
2: Well, we look forward to coming out there and seeing those things and talking about
21: Listen, just be prepared now. Roger, we don't do many Saturday remotes.
2: We don't.
21: Let me just give you one word to describe Roger on Saturday
2: remotes. Well, wait a minute. What are you?
21: Diva. Diva.
2: Okay, please.
21: Diva.
2: Please.
21: You better have it.
2: Well, listen, I will fit right in.
21: Just make sure you have fruit.
2: You have pineapple. No.
21: Fans.
2: Listen, we're talking about a Saturday in the middle of June, in the middle of the country, when the flyover states, and I'm telling you right now, there's going to be some great activities going on there. At that location,
21: and you'll have your staff out there to answer all the questions too.
2: I will answer them. we'll try to sell a couple of homes.
21: Sandy, what do you remember? Go ahead, Sandy.
22: There'll be people here to answer questions about financing, about the homes. Any questions that they have about the process, we'll have somebody here that can help them.
21: Even though it's not a 4-hour show like we did with you before, Sandy, have you warned any of your cohorts there that about us coming out there and hanging out? Any worries?
22: I have, and I told them it's going to be a party. So
2: that's right.
22: We can't wait.
2: That's right. That's what we're looking for. Looking forward to being out there. We appreciate the opportunity.
22: Those 6 a.m. shows were a little tough, but we did it.
21: Thanks, Ray. That's right. Better. Yeah, this is a little bit better hours. Again, 9 to 5 is the hours you're going to be out there, and it's the correct address, just to make sure, is 15 Interstate Drive in Mayflower. You can check them out online at ClaytonHomesMayflower.com. Look forward to hanging out. What's that?
2: Noon.
21: Yeah, we'll be out there 12 to 2. Yeah, we'll be out there. So we're looking forward to it. Like I said, we're anxious to see this new location, and Roger knows exactly where it's at, so he'll guide me in.
2: We can kill two birds. We'll kill two birds with one stone.
22: And you can't be speeding to get here either. Though.
2: No, ma'am. No. That's not my M.O. That's David's M.O. That's not my M.O. I will not be speeding. to get there.
21: Well, we look forward to hanging out. We invite everybody to come on out and have some fun, get some great deals on some amazing homes, and also get some food and music and that kind of thing.
2: A lot of info to be had.
21: We'll see you guys out there around midday.
22: We look forward to it, guys.
21: All right, Sandy.
2: Thank you, Sandy.
21: Sandy Cook and team there.
2: That's right. They were all
21: there. You knew exactly where it was.
2: Absolutely.
21: Yeah.
2: Yeah, that's a great location. Dude nailed it. It's right there off the interstate. Great visibility.
21: I wanted to continue on a couple of things because really significant things that happened on this day in history, especially sports. All right, Christian, I go to you on this one. On this day in 1985, this team edged another team to win their first National Basketball Association title in 9 tries over said team.
2: Ooh.
21: Who is it?
2: Got it.
21: I know you got it. Christian.
3: Well, 1985 would be...
21: You know, every year, every winter...
3: Yeah, I'm trying to go through them in my head.
21: Is that the way you got to do? You got to start at the beginning.
3: I'm just going to say it's the Lakers.
21: Yes, exactly right. The Lakers edged the Boston Celtics 111-110 to win their first NBA title in 9 tries over the Celtics. The Lakers have been shut out of a championship series since 1959, all the way back when they were based in Minneapolis. Mm-hmm. Roger, who was the MVP of the Lakers that night?
2: Jerry West.
21: It was not, but that's a good guess.
3: Magical Johnson?
21: No.
3: Was it James Worthy?
21: No, my gosh.
3: Was it Kareem Abdul-Jabbar?
21: Start with KAJ.
2: It was Karam.
21: Let's start with KAJ. Exactly. So, yeah, I remember they had just could not beat him. And all of a sudden then, didn't Magic go to like, didn't he win 5 NBA titles?
3: He did. He won his first year.
21: 5. That was this one, right?
3: No. That would have been 1980.
21: Yeah, he was MVP. On, he was MVP of that.
2: Sorry,
21: one, right?
2: Sorry, Christian.
3: Yes, he was.
21: He was MVP of that.
2: Yeah,
21: one.
2: He was. Come on,
3: because he played center.
21: Yes. How about that? And also, too, I was going to mention a couple movies, pop culture on this day.
2: Come on.
21: This is stunning. I want to go back and watch this because I've heard it.
2: Well, we haven't picked a movie yet.
21: Gone in 60 Seconds. So can you tell me who all was in Gone in 60 Seconds?
2: I can tell you 2 people that I know and I've never watched.
3: Nick Cage.
21: Okay, Nicolas Cage.
3: Angelina Jolie.
21: Is
2: Duvall in there?
21: Well, hold on. Who?
2: Duvall.
21: Duvall is in there.
3: Yes, Duvall, yeah.
21: And then can anybody else you want to throw in there?
3: Giovanni Ribisi!
21: Exactly right.
2: Penelope Miller.
21: What's that? So that was in 2000. And ready for this one? This is a movie that I think I've only watched one time, but I think it's an uplifting movie, and you can tell me who some of the stars were in it. This is an animated family comedy.
2: All right, sure.
21: 2006, Cars.
3: Yeah, you got Owen Wilson.
21: As who?
3: Lightning McQueen.
21: Lightning McQueen, Roger. And who else you got?
2: Paul Newman.
3: Paul Newman as Doc.
21: Paul Newman's in there.
2: You got
3: Larry the Cable Guy.
21: Larry the Cable Guy. There's more.
2: Yeah.
21: Come on.
3: I can't remember.
2: Flip Wilson.
21: No. Come on. Ready? Richard Petty.
2: Yes.
21: Bonnie Hunt. John Ratzenberger. Cheech Marin. George Carlin. Tom Magliozzi.
3: That's a lot of people.
21: Yeah. So I just realized I have not watched this whole thing.
2: No, I haven't either.
21: Yeah.
3: Well, I've seen it many times.
2: But it's not big on animation.
21: It's got great music in it, right?
3: Yeah. Yeah. So.
2: I don't know. Yeah. That doesn't sound like it, Christian.
21: Roger, also.
2: You got a friend.
3: I mean, it's not a musical. But it's got some songs.
21: It's got some 66. What's the?
2: I can't drive. 66.
3: It's got Life is a Highway.
21: Route 66 by who? I think they used the version of who in this one?
3: Chuck Berry? Life is a Highway, but
21: I think
3: it's.
21: Chuck Berry.
3: Rascal Flatts.
21: Yes, that's right.
2: I can't drive 66.
21: Also, on a sad note, was somebody that was such an important part of our lives in the afternoon at 4:30 every day, 9 years ago, 2017. Adam West lost his battle with leukemia. He was the Batman
2: It's been 9 years.
21: Dude had a resurgence in his career. He did?
3: Family Guy,
2: yeah. Yeah, he was a man.
21: Poor guy could not get out of his shadow.
2: He's a good looking dude. Before he was Batman, I mean, he appeared on Big Valley.
21: Give me the Mount Rushmore.
2: Of Batman's?
21: No, of the 4 actors that were most identified with the character, they never could escape.
2: Adam's West. We'll stay with Adam.
3: Adam West is up there.
2: Okay. Jethro.
21: Jethro.
2: Gilligan.
21: Now, Gilligan had a couple other shows, Roger.
2: Yeah, but you don't think of those.
21: Yeah, did he get... Oh, Barney. Barney did have...
2: You know what? Here's the thing. Let's do this. Let's make sure that Yes, I can. But let's... It can't
3: Did Andy
2: be,
3: Griffith ever escape Andy
21: Oh,
3: Griffith?
21: Yeah.
2: Yes. Yeah,
21: oh,
2: yes. Yeah. So that's what I'm saying. Yeah, I mean...
3: Well, he was Matlock.
2: Yeah, so...
21: Oh, that's huge. Okay.
2: And he's iconic. So it's got to be age-wise. You can't let the age get... So Gilligan would be, but there'd be somebody that would go Dobie Gillis. You can't do it. You got to put your age apart.
21: Or Roger Lewis.
2: Adam West did nothing else.
21: Roger, look. That's this.
2: I got another one for you.
21: Hold on. Gilligan. What's his name? It went blank.
2: Bob Denver.
21: He didn't do anything after Gilligan's Island, though, did he? Dobie Gillis was before that. So that's the other part of it.
2: There was another one that was in there between that. You don't even know it. It was it was Dusty's Trail.
21: Yeah.
2: But Dusty's Trail was?
21: What?
2: It was a Western, but it was Gilligan's Island as a Western. He had 7 people. They were in a wagon train. They got lost. Boom.
21: But the deal is, the other criteria is you don't get another gig. There's not another gig after.
2: That's right. Jethro. Yeah. Now, Jethro was in a movie.
21: But it really was.
2: Exactly. Yeah. So you got to go Jethro.
21: He never did it.
2: Ebb. Never saw Ebb do anything else. But these are also shows that only we know.
21: I tell you one who didn't was the
2: Fonzie didn't do another show.
21: No. He was.
2: You can't do it.
21: He was typecast.
2: You really can't do another show.
21: What about Beverly? Yeah, so Beverly Hill, what's the grandpa? He ended up doing Buddy Epson. Ended up doing two other things, right?
3: Yeah,
21: he did just the opposite.
2: Ellie Mae was with Elvis and Frankie and Johnny. So, but again, these are iconic shows. Who else? You know what? I was just sitting there thinking about Thomas Magnum. No, he did another show, didn't he?
21: Yeah.
2: Yeah, that Blue Shield.
21: Here's one. Here's some other ones. Gary Berghoff could never escape being Radar.
2: He stayed on there forever. Yeah.
21: MacGyver. Richard Dean Anderson, did he ever do anything else?
2: I wouldn't know.
21: I don't know.
2: I wouldn't know.
21: Okay, here's one.
2: If he did, I don't know.
21: Here's one that he did. He could have been. What about the guy from Star Trek?
2: No, he did it.
21: That's what I'm saying. He ended up doing it.
3: Are you talking about William Shatner?
21: William Shatner ended up doing a couple other shows.
3: He was successful before Star Trek, but then once he got Star Trek, he kind of didn't do anything else.
21: He did. He did the detective deal.
2: Yeah.
3: Oh, yeah, you're right.
21: Yeah, that was a big. That was a hit.
3: Was that Memphis?
21: No. Hottie Blonde with him.
2: You see, you think of Heather Locklear or Heather Thomas. It's just one of those girls.
21: Yeah, and he did, right? What was it?
3: T.J. Hooker?
21: T.J. Hooker, that's right.
2: You know what? But here's the thing you're forgetting. Adrian Zmed.
21: What about Gomer Pyle? Did he ever do anything after that? I don't think he did.
2: See, I know him as Gomer on Gomer as Andy Griffith, and then he did
21: But it was the same character, right? Yeah, it was the same character.
2: Same character, yes.
21: Someone said Jason Alexander could not escape George Costanza.
3: That's true. Yeah,
21: is that
3: he
21: right?
3: Didn't do a whole lot.
2: And none of them can, except her.
3: Julie.
2: She did it, because she's that good. Jerry wouldn't do it. He's okay. Kramer, he's a one-trick pony.
21: Somebody said
2: George is so good at it. But you know what? But those are iconic, and those are fantastic, and they're still to this day.
3: I don't think, like, David Schwimmer on Friends, they really never escaped.
2: Adrian Zmed, James Ballantyne. He's a Zmed fan.
21: They never did.
3: But Schwimmer was on Band of Brothers, but other than that, I don't...
21: Somebody said Fonzie was in Night Shift.
2: That was a great movie.
21: But he never, I think TV-wise, it's easier to do a movie, one-off movie.
2: Yeah, you can do those. You had to do those sort of things.
21: Wait, what about this? What about...
2: go current.
3: Jennifer Aniston may have been the only friend that really escaped.
21: I'll tell you, on the opposite end of the spectrum, if you were good enough to be in a successful one and you were still able to do another one, you know what I think of when I did that? What was I thinking of that? Carol O'Connor.
2: I was thinking about him, but he did.
21: What did he do? In the heat of the night? Yeah.
3: And that was
21: a successful deal.
2: And I don't know how many others tried. Now, I mean, Stivic went on to be, you know what? And I watched that movie, The Rip. Yeah. I think that may be, I mean, Rob Reiner, I think, may have directed that. If not the LBJ one. I think Rob Reiner may have done the LBJ thing on Netflix. And you know what happened to him? Well, so how long ago was that show done? It may have been one of his last things.
21: What about somebody says here, I didn't watch the show enough.
2: Look at Penny Marshall, Laverne Shirley, nobody on that show did anything.
21: No, they were done.
2: Well, except Lenny. He went on to be in a lot of movies.
21: What about anybody from The Office? Is everybody?
2: Oh, absolutely.
3: Yeah, half that cast never escaped.
2: Well, movie.
21: Yeah, what's his face? Super successful, right?
3: Steve Carell, of course.
21: Super successful.
3: And so John Krasinski. Yeah.
21: What about, here's your old school Roger.
2: Now, they had a lot of great guest stars on there.
21: Peter Falk
3: did movies.
2: One More Day.
21: I don't know, man.
2: His movies, before and after.
21: I think Peter Falk
3: he was in Mickey and Nikki with John Cassavetes.
2: No other TV show.
21: What? Mickey and Nikki? Hey, where in the world did you get that from?
2: Cupid. Wow. If we go TV show, pull that one out.
21: I've never heard of Mickey and Nikki.
2: And we're not going to do it again.
21: Oh, okay. What about this, Roger? What about this one? Oh, here's a couple of them. Sherman Hensley, Jeffersons.
2: Yeah.
21: You doing that? What about Harry Potter? Larry Hagman. Larry Hagman, did he do anything else after My Dream of Jeannie?
2: Yeah. Dallas.
21: Oh, my gosh, he sure did. I guess I'm thinking, pretty big. Well, I guess there's two of them, right? There's two dicks?
2: Well, no, see, here's the deal.
3: What?
2: No, here's the thing. Yes, there are. There were. But, no, see, that's what I'm saying. To say that they were typecast and never did anything else.
21: Yeah, Hagman, definitely not. Yeah, definitely.
2: But, it's an age thing because we remember I Dream of Jeannie. He doesn't know I Dream of Jeannie.
3: No, I don't really know.
2: See, so he's going to think Larry Hagman. He's going to go Dallas. Oh, yeah. He never did anything after that.
21: Well, it was big before.
3: Shatner, but did we mention Leonard Nimoy? Did he ever escape Spock?
2: No, you can't.
21: No, he didn't. Yeah. He didn't. There's no way he could.
2: Other than the PBS deal where he did Nature Show. But it's he can't.
21: Yeah,
2: I think he appeared Spock on an episode of T.J. Hooker.
21: Never did anything.
2: You can't. Because you can't separate those ears.
21: Adam West was actually pretty successful doing voice work for animation.
2: Yeah.
21: See, I don't know about Family Guy. I didn't know that.
2: Well, I didn't either, but he played himself. He played Mayor Adam West.
3: He's himself.
2: Is what it was, which was great.
21: Somebody said
2: I never watched
21: Mark Hamill. Yeah, he's got one role.
3: He's always kind of Luke Skywalker. He's been in other stuff, but he's kind of a subpar actor.
2: Ted Danson has a new show.
3: Great voice
2: every time
3: actor,
2: one
3: though.
2: Goes off.
21: He's got multiple.
2: Shelley Long didn't do shows, but you got to remember, a lot of times, though, they left there and they went on to be bigger TV star, or movie stars, and then sometimes they come back. Well, here's the deal. Look who was on Cheers. Danny DeVito. No, excuse me, not Danny DeVito.
3: Danny DeVito
2: was on Taxi. Yeah, he exploded. None of the other guys, none of the other people on except Tony Danza, he left Taxi and went on to do.
21: He had one. Yeah, he had another.
2: He had that other one. What, but you've got Cheers, Woody Harrelson.
21: What about
2: Ted Danson?
21: Hold on,
2: Kirsten
21: Shelley. Slow down.
2: I don't want
21: you
2: to.
21: Slow down. So did any of those three?
2: Not TV
21: show. No, they just did movies. What about the same thing? Christopher Reeve.
2: Except Frasier. Frasier left Cheers and went.
21: And he had a successful there. Yeah. Christopher Reeve, is he always Superman? Is that the role
2: always? It was a movie though. It wasn't TV.
21: He didn't do any. I didn't do any TV, did he? But that's the one role he never could escape. That he's one of those few guys, right?
2: Yeah, you're right.
21: He's so synonymous. He's so synonymous. I think he's.
2: You know what? You know, to go to that point, you know, he's synonymous with me. I don't think of him as anything else. Is a Lou Diamond Phillips. He's Richie Valens. I don't know him.
3: I'm
2: sure he was in top in the gun movies. What was the Billy the
3: Young Guns. Yeah, not great. Anyway, most of the Bonds are synonymous with Bond. Like when you think of Roger Moore, you think of Bond.
21: Yep.
3: Timothy Dalton, you think
21: Sean
3: of Bond.
21: Sean Connery don't.
3: No, Sean Connery has success. One, out. Right. Pierce Brosnan, you think of Bond,
2: Sean
3: but he's
2: Connery,
3: had success.
2: You immediately go to Alcatraz.
3: The Rock?
2: Yeah, The Rock.
3: The Rock.
21: What about... You said the two Darrens on Bewitched.
2: Well, there's two Dicks. Dick Sargent and Dick York. Dick Sargent, that's not his real name. That's Bewitched.
21: I'm getting Bewitched and I Dream of Jeannie.
2: No, the Dick Sargent, the guy that came in the last season, he was supposed to be the first Darren on Bewitched, but he had a movie conflict, so he didn't do it, so they gave it to the other dude. Then the other dude hurt his back, got strung out on pills, couldn't do anything. He was just could not work. And then they brought Dick Sargent back.
21: Couple things here. Somebody said, did Christian just say Young Guns was not good?
3: Yeah,
21: was not great?
3: It's not good.
2: Wow. Here's the thing. I'm going to let that go only because I know he would never say anything bad about Saving Private Ryan. No. Listen, I hear what you're saying. You just didn't like Young Guns.
3: Yeah.
2: Are you a Western guy?
3: Yes.
2: Well, name me your Mount Rushmore Westerns.
3: I'll have to put that together.
2: Okay.
21: Rebecca says just the opposite. Harrison Ford. How many different characters does he
3: have? Yeah,
2: Sylvester Stallone owns that.
21: Christopher Lloyd.
2: Rambo. Rocky.
3: He's always kind of Doc.
21: Back to the Future.
3: Even though he's been in other stuff.
21: Joyce DeWitt from Three's Company. She did she ever get anything?
2: Who?
21: Joyce DeWitt from Three's Company.
2: No.
21: Same thing with her partner, right? Partner never did anything.
2: Yes, she did. She got a new show. She had another
21: show. She did?
2: Show.
21: It was a failure.
2: No. Suzanne Summers went on to another
21: show.
2: She
21: did?
2: Yeah.
21: What was it?
2: Yeah. I have to look it up. I can't remember. It's like
21: calling you.
2: Yeah.
21: I moved my hand
2: She did it with Patrick Duffy. She did a show with Patrick Duffy. Yeah. What's that? Step by Step. Thank you, Ballantyne.
21: It's been terrible. I don't remember.
2: Well, no, Ballantyne and I know. Yeah. I didn't say it was great.
3: I got canceled after
21: John Cryer, 2.5 Men. I don't know. Yeah, I don't watch that show.
3: I don't know if he was in anything else, but he's been in some. He was in like Hot Shots with the movie.
2: Well, he also. How far did the show go? Nobody from the Brady Bunch went on to do another show, did they?
3: No,
2: I think Robert Reed did Roots.
3: Not really.
2: He did Roots, but that was the miniseries.
21: Yeah, you really think of the most prominent TV shows of all time, like MASH.
3: There used to be a real separation.
2: Mary Tyler Moore did.
3: Real separation between TV actor and movie actor.
2: Big time.
3: They didn't cross over.
2: That's right.
3: At all.
2: So you got Ed Asner went on to do another show.
21: Oh yeah, he did
2: Mary Tyler Moore did it.
21: Oh, the political one. What was it?
2: What was it called?
21: He did the newsroom and then
2: his own show. He had another show where he stayed. I think he stayed. Didn't he stay? What was his name? Mr. Look that up. So Mary Tyler Moore did something else. Ted Knight did another show. Gavin McLeod
21: did.
2: They did.
21: I mean, are they any good, though?
2: No, Ted Knight did.
21: That's
2: an opinion.
21: What I'm thinking, too, is
2: Gavin McLeod did. He went on to Love
3: Boat. They had success outside of
21: the
3: main
21: role. That's the question.
3: Role.
21: Yeah, did they really have success? Or
2: sure.
21: Were they?
2: I think Ted Knight did with his deal with Jim J. Bullock, one of
21: Lou Grant.
2: My favorite.
21: Lou Grant. Gosh,
2: yeah.
21: thank you,
2: he went on to Lou Grant. Mary Tyler Moore did other shows. She was on... Early with Dick Van Dyke, John Amos was on there. He went on to be on not only Kunta Kinte, but in Good Times.
21: Red Fox. He died, actually. He was
2: another show.
21: He tried to do. Well, it was the same show, right?
2: Mm-hmm.
21: It was just him again, right?
2: No. I think it was.
21: What was it called?
2: Show.
21: It was just called him, wasn't it?
2: No, they did Sanford Arms, but that wasn't. Oh, but he wasn't even in that.
21: Oh, I thought he died.
2: No, he did another show. It was something else.
21: John
2: Ritter, same thing. Died on the set of another show, didn't he?
21: Yeah.
3: I think so.
2: Tried to do another show.
21: John Stamos, anybody him?
3: Yeah, he hasn't done a whole lot outside of Full House.
21: Okay, here's another one. What about Lucille Ball? She had her Lucille Ball show.
2: She had Lucy,
21: but it was
2: Lucille Ball.
21: But it was the same thing, right? It was her.
2: The Lucy show.
21: Yeah. It was her. Which was big enough. She didn't have to do anything else. Yeah,
2: She was the biggest star
21: in Hollywood. Yeah, yeah.
2: She owned TV. Who else would be back then? Again,
21: Ray Romano? Is he one and done?
2: I don't know.
3: In terms of TV, yeah.
2: I think of the most of them that had anything of significance, I think that, boy, that Mary Tyler Moore show had quite a few of them.
21: Yeah.
2: I mean, with Gavin McLeod playing Murray, and he goes on to Love Boat. And Asner doing Lou Grant, goes to Lou Grant. Mary, I don't know if she had another show after that, but she had some before.
21: What about the guy who did Newhart? I mean,
2: Bob Newhart had a couple, sure. Yeah.
21: Was it the same show?
2: No.
21: Same kind of show?
2: No, he was doing Bob Newhart. Then he went on to do the INN.
21: Who was the guy that?
2: Who's the guy
21: in the wheelchair? He did multiple.
2: Oh, he sure. Oh,
21: yeah, he did like
2: those
21: three.
2: Those were great shows.
21: Yeah,
2: those were big. Ironside.
21: What else?
2: Yeah. And he was the attorney, Perry Mason.
21: Listen, can I tell you? You got two schools of thought here. You got ones you cannot get out of there, like Jethro.
2: Right.
21: You feel the most bad for guys like Jethro or Gober Pyle.
2: Yep.
21: They never can get out of there because that's who they see him as.
2: That's exactly
21: right. And then you have the
2: others. It's like me.
21: And then you have other like Buddy Epson and who just mentioned, the Ironside guy, what's his name?
2: Perry Mason.
21: Actor's name?
2: Raymond Burr.
21: You had some guys that you can do multiple, or Carol O'Connor. Just goes out to show you how good of an actor you are.
2: That's key. Yeah, and writing has a lot to do. Where are they going to put him in?
21: Roger went from the Magic 105 days.
2: Yeah, drugging, doping, running. You know,
21: came over here, did Show With No Name.
2: I was trafficking.
21: Went over there to The Point.
2: I had to clean up my image. It's what Elvis did. I had to clean up his image, so he went in the Army. And then he came out smelling like a rose.
21: Somebody says Wonder Woman, Linda Carter.
2: She could do anything she wants.
21: That's okay.
3: Somebody said that
2: one's okay.
3: Somebody said the guy that played the original Lone Ranger and Tonto. But I don't know.
21: Did they do other things?
2: Well, Tonto stayed when they got rid of Clayton Moore. They had John Hart, I think, came as a guy named John.
3: Did either
2: Hart.
3: One of those do anything outside of the Lone Ranger?
2: They played, no.
21: All right, last couple ones. What about Bonanza? What about all the guys on Bonanza?
2: Oh, my gosh. Michael Landon.
21: So Landon was a success. What about the rest of them?
2: Battlestar Galactica.
21: For who?
2: Lorne Greene.
21: Ah.
2: Hoss died. And then you got
21: Burt Reynolds?
2: Adam.
21: Did he do anything?
2: Yes, he did. He went on to play Trapper John M.D. He played the character from MASH.
21: What about Urkel? He was sort of typecast, right? He never could get out of that.
3: No, he didn't do anything.
21: Poor guy. If you're a kid actor and you're sort of goofy that.
3: Carlton from Fresh Prince, Alfonso Ribeiro.
21: Same deal. He's got America's Funniest Videos.
3: He's been successful, yeah.
2: Michael J. Fox had two TV shows.
21: What was his?
2: It was at Pretty Serious. Didn't he do a political? He did a political sitcom.
21: How did we get started on this?
3: Spin City. Yeah, I remember that.
2: Spin City.
21: So how did we get started on that?
2: Wait a minute. Who was in the Westwood Wing or whatever it was?
3: That was Shaq.

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0: The College World Series is set, and it gets started on Friday. Game one will feature West Virginia taking on Troy, while in the second game of that day, Ole Miss faces off against North Carolina. On Saturday, it's all SEC. Alabama and Oklahoma will face off, then Georgia and Texas will play each other. In the NBA Finals last night, the Spurs took Game 3, beating the Knicks 115-111. Victor Wembanyama had 32 points, 8 rebounds, 6 assists, 2 steals, and 3 blocks in the game. Game 4 will be tomorrow night. Game 4 of the Stanley Cup Final is tonight. The Vegas Golden Knights hold a 2-1 lead over the Carolina Hurricanes. Face-off is set for 7. TV coverage will be on ABC. I'm Christian Weaver with the Buzz Radio Network.
1: Weather from the Fletcher Weather Center.
2: Dangerous heat is expected for Tuesday. We'll see heat index values up to or in excess of 105 degrees. Air temperature values in the low to mid 90s with partly sunny to mostly sunny skies. Calm south, southwesterly winds will be hot like this through Thursday. And then rain chances increase Friday into the weekend. For the Buzz Radio Network, I'm Arkansas Storm Team meteorologist Jenna Warner.
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16: Hey, you guys!
17: Was that Chuck at the beginning of that?
18: It was.
17: One more time on that. This is Chuck Gatlin, our promo guy, promo man, saying his name for Family Feud today.
18: Let me see if I can find it.
19: Please, yeah, I don't have it.
17: There's like a screeching. Oh, it's one more time.
16: Chuck!

0: Yeah.
1: One more time.
2: Chuck!
1: Good Lord.
2: Chuck!
1: Wow, that's like he's being tortured.
0: Put it on that Today page if there's room, and I'll keep it.
1: Wow. 661-1037 if you want to be a part of the show.
0: Hey, tonight, Boudreaux's, come hang
1: out. Yeah, come hang out, yeah.
0: It's going to be a big night. Got prizes for first, second, third, maybe even a fourth. Monthly prize is going to be a $100 gift card to Top Golf, but you got to be there at the end of the month for that. So if you're only going to come once a month, if that's the month you want, the day you want to come, that's cool too. But every Tuesday night, 6 o'clock, Boudreaux's.
1: You've got hockey action tonight.
0: Tuesday night.
1: Carolina at Vegas. Vegas is up 2-1. NBA playoffs will continue. A championship. What's tonight? Tuesday night?
0: Yep.
1: Wednesday night?
3: Tomorrow night.
1: Wednesday night. Did you see, too, by the way, some of the birthdays today? Dave Parker, who was always just a huge dude for the Pittsburgh Pirates. Remember that throw out at home he had in the right field? All-star game. Dick Vitale is 87. Has been fighting cancer.
0: Oh, my God.
1: Still around. Yeah. And hang around, which is great. Jackie Wilson, Lonely Teardrops.
0: Oh, yeah.
3: Your higher love, and higher.
1: Your love keeps lifting to me higher and higher. That's exactly right.
0: Let me tell you what. We only have one song of that cat in the system.
1: Which one? Your
0: it's
1: love?
0: It's terrible, yeah.
1: Higher and higher? Yeah. No Lonely Teardrops?
0: No, it's not in there. I could not find
1: it. It's got listed for him, Chain Gang, but I thought that was Sam Cooke.
0: No, we don't.
1: Is it not Sam Cooke?
0: That sounds right.
1: Didn't Elvis say that Jackie Wilson was the guy who taught him how to dance? Uh-huh. Or did I have that confused?
0: Yeah.
1: Robert McNamara, who was a really interesting figure in the Vietnam War.
0: Yeah,
1: go back and watch some documentaries on him. Les Paul, the great guitar designer and player. Great song here. TJ Jakes. You know who TJ Jakes is? Raj?
0: No.
1: You do, Christian, right?
3: That sounds familiar.
1: He is a pastor, and he's very popular.
3: Oh.
1: Yeah, T.D. Jakes. I think he's based out of Atlanta. I think I've
3: heard of him.
1: Oh, yeah, he's
0: super. If I read correctly, Jackie Wilson was in a coma for 9 years and then died.
1: Is that right? Died in 1984. I mentioned earlier that Michael J. Fox is 65 and Johnny Depp is 63. Which would you take of those two as an actor?
3: Say them again? Michael J. Fox
1: or Johnny Depp? Oh, who's a better actor?
0: Well,
3: Depp's been in more things, I would say.
0: Yeah. I think Depp has more range.
3: Yeah.
0: I mean, he's done more things. I mean, Depp would want you to forget that Tonto and that his ex-wife pooped on their bed.
1: Oh, that's right. He went crazy, didn't he, on that the lawsuit. Oh, my gosh, I forgot about
0: that. Trial,
1: what was his wife's name?
3: Amber Heard.
1: Yeah, and he's got video of him going crazy.
3: Yeah.
1: He was so
0: mad. Turns out she was even more nutty.
1: He was so massive in Pirates of the Caribbean. I can't think of anything else I like.
0: There's a movie that he did that was kind of serious. I can't remember.
1: Blow was good.
0: Yeah, I didn't watch Blow. It was a trigger movie for me. The other one would be
1: that was good.
0: There's a movie with a clock where it was almost like that. It's almost like that Sutherland TV show 24. It was almost in real time as the movie was going on. He had to do something in a certain amount of time to save his kid. I think is what it was. I don't know if it was Tick, Tick, Tock or something. I don't know what.
1: Oh, he was in Dark Shadows?
0: That was a fun movie.
1: 21 Jump Street?
0: That was a fun movie.
1: Alice in Wonderland? That was sort of crazy. Sweeney Todd?
3: I'm not the biggest Tim Burton guy.
0: Yeah, no. Somebody tell me what that
1: Finding Neverland
0: movie was. Who?
1: Finding Neverland, Happily Ever After? Yeah, Chocolat?
3: Chocolat.
1: Chocolat.
0: I think that's where Amber Heard.
1: Sleepy Hollow.
0: Yeah.
1: Sleepy Hollow. Astrid's
0: was
1: Wife.
0: A good movie.
1: Oh, here it is, Roger. You're probably thinking of Fear and Loathing in Las Vegas.
0: No.
3: Well, he was definitely in that. Yeah.
1: Donnie Brasco.
0: Nope. Donnie Brasco good was good. Pacino was good.
1: What's any Gilbert Grape? Who started in that with him?
3: Leo.
1: Leo, yeah, that's right.
0: He did
3: and John C. Reilly, I believe.
1: Freddy's Dead.
0: No. Keep going until you hit
1: Edward Scissorhands. Platoon.
3: Who
1: knew?
0: No.
1: Keep Knife going. Gate.
0: No.
1: Blow.
0: No.
1: From Hell.
3: No. I remember From Hell.
0: It's got something to do with the clock.
1: Oh, Secret Window.
3: Nick of Time.
1: That Secret Window was a good movie.
3: I have seen Secret Window. Is that a Stephen King?
1: I don't know, but that was a good. And then Once Upon a Time in Mexico. The Secret Window was pretty darn good. I actually liked
3: that. I have seen that movie. Yeah, it's Stephen King.
1: The Imagination of Dr. Perlmutter.
0: Pergola.
3: I don't know.
0: Samantha wants one in the backyard.
1: Says Pernardisus. I don't remember what 21 Jump Street. I can't remember what
0: I think
1: is.
0: That's a
1: Transcendent. Into the Woods.
0: Now you're just making up some
1: Murder on the Orient Express.
0: I don't know.
3: Yeah,
1: how many of these Pirates of the Caribbean is he in?
3: He's in four.
1: Oh my gosh,
3: right?
1: there's a ton of them. Waiting for the Barbarians.
0: You know, to me, what's even
3: more...
0: Oh,
3: he's in Public Enemies. I forgot about that one.
1: In what?
0: That's Public Enemies. He played Johnny.
3: It wasn't that great.
0: He played John Dillinger. Okay. Now, it was... when you look at those Pirates of the movie, just to show how good someone is as an actor, I don't care who it is, but because I certainly couldn't do it. It's when they do a movie like that, Pirates, and so much of the stuff is green screen, and you have to act like something's there.
3: Yeah.
0: To me, it's amazing. But again, editing has a lot to do with that as well. It's just so fantastic.
1: Natalie Portman's birthday today. She's 45. By the way, Johnny Depp, 63, and Michael J. Fox, as I mentioned earlier, 65.
0: Nick of time. Did you say Nick of Time?
1: Yes.
3: Yes, okay. It's Nick of Time.
1: So when you think of Natalie Portman, what do you think?
0: I don't.
1: Phantom Menace?
0: I don't. Wasn't she in Black Swan?
1: Thor?
0: Or something like that?
1: Thor?
3: I think of Black Swan.
0: Okay, maybe that Thor.
1: Oh, that was a crazy one, right?
0: Out of a line.
3: Wow. It's a remake.
0: If it was her, James Ballantyne, and HB in a lineup, I couldn't pick her out.
1: So it's also Wayman Tisdale's birthday, and he died not long ago, right?
3: Well, it was probably about 15 years.
1: 15 years ago?
3: Yeah.
0: That's right.
1: But young.
0: Yeah. He was a virtuoso.
1: Gold medalist. Yeah, he was a guitarist?
0: Violinist.
1: Teddy Bruschi's birthday today. Three-time Super Bowl champion.
0: Bill Blasky?
1: That's what Bruschi, Bill Blasky.
0: I didn't know about Bill Blasky.
1: Oh, my gosh, yes.
0: Oh, my word.
1: All right, we'll take a break, come back, and wrap things up. We also mentioned on this day, Justify won the Belmont Stakes, but Roger reminded us. You know, it sort of took away a little bit from American Pharoah. It's because on this day that Justify won, it was also on this day that the greatest horse of all time, Secretariat.
0: Yeah, I don't give it to Justify. Yeah, because it's there's an
1: got
0: asterisk.
1: Busted.
0: There's an asterisk by it.
1: And who was his trainer?
0: Oh, yeah, a white-haired dude.
1: Bob Baffert.
3: Bob Baffert. Yeah.
0: White-haired devil.
1: Did you know that there was a Jelly Roll before Jelly Roll?
0: On this day,
1: 1924, Jelly Roll Blues was recorded by blues great Jelly Roll Morton. Jelly Roll Morton and his band for the Jeanette Records.
0: I'm not surprised.
1: So, Jelly Roll, you stole your name from somebody else.
3: Royalties.
1: What's that?
3: Royalties.
1: Royalties, exactly right.
0: Did he misappropriate Jelly Roll?
1: There was a Jelly Roll back in 1924. Who knew that there'd be a Jelly Roll, he'd think?
0: It was Blind Melon Jelly.
1: What'd you say?
0: Blind Melon Jelly.
1: Oh, my gosh. All right.

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9: All right. Glad you've been with us today. Thanks for all the messages. Today was National Earl Day. We covered a lot of Earls. And we have Earl Evans, who's a listener. And I think Earl spells his name E-R-L-E, as opposed to E-A-R-L.
10: Did you know an Earl?
9: Did I say one?
10: No, do you know an Earl growing up?
9: Earl, I'm trying to say. I know Earl Evans.
11: As a kid.
9: No, I don't think so.
10: I don't know if I knew an Earl or not. I don't know if I know an Earl.
11: Is it Earl Flynn or Errol Flynn?
9: Errol Flynn.
11: Errol Flynn.
10: I think I went to school with an Earl, but I just can't, because I can't remember. I'm trying to think.
9: Somebody said,
10: I mean, is Earl more of a white guy's name?
9: Somebody said Minnie Pearl.
10: Minnie Pearl? Earl's a white guy's name, right?
9: What's that?
10: There's no doubt. I'm trying to think, but I think I knew one of my black buddies in grade school. I think might have been.
9: Couple of messages before we go to Justin out at Conway.
10: Earl Buckner? Not Earl
9: Buckner. Ron Horshack Palillo. What is it? Horshack?
10: Yeah, he was. No way.
9: Chuck Norris, did he only do one thing?
10: That's Earl Norris.
11: Walker, Texas Ranger?
9: Just that one, right?
11: I mean, he was in bad movies. I don't know if that counts.
10: Wow. Wow, you wouldn't say that, but he was standing in front of you, man.
9: She had Earl Campbell, who we met and spoke at the Touchdown Club. I think he's the greatest Earl that I know. And then there's Dead Earl.
10: I got it. With no president's name, Earl.
9: And we were really, I mean, we started going, wow, I can't get over
10: him. You know any chick's name, Earl? Earl's a masculine name, too. You can't have a name like Robin.
9: Here's the one we missed. Earl Curly Lambo. I didn't know he was an Earl.
10: Yeah, that's right. That's right.
9: Earl Morrill. I meant to mention that. I forget who sent that
10: football
9: to me. Yeah.
10: Earl. How about what you put in your car?
9: What's that?
10: Earl. You put some Earl in it. Maybe that's what I'm thinking. Earl.
9: Let's see if we've got Justin Aker there on the phone with us.
10: They're not here?
9: I don't know.
11: They're on the phone. Location.
9: What's up, Justin?
12: Yes. I'm not on a phone, but I am on a tie line. How are you boys?
9: Good. I presume you did not. I didn't see you yesterday. You didn't stay and play at the golf tournament, did you?
12: No, David. I have a new policy, and I don't play scrambles anymore.
9: Why is that?
12: So
9: why is that?
12: I just don't like them. I don't enjoy them. And I, for years, I was like, why do I keep doing this? Every time I get out there, we'd be five holes in. I'm like, this is not engaging at all to me. I don't enjoy it. I mean, it takes 4 hours to play golf as it is, if not four and a half or five. And I'm like, I'm also not going to write down a score for my handicap at the end of the day. I'm like, if I'm going to play golf, I need some kind of like, here's what I did right or wrong. It's just, I think it's, anyway, whatever. Well, it's fine. There are people who love them, and that's cool.
9: I will say this. I was so bad yesterday. I played with a really good group of guys. You know Ron Smith over at Curtis Stout, don't you? And
12: Roland, Ron's good, dude.
9: Roland Pennington and Chris Walker.
12: Roland's
9: and,
12: great.
9: Yeah,
12: what a crew.
9: Yeah, so it was pure fellowship because I was so bad, Justin. My manhood was affected. I said, I'm not doing this anymore. I'm not coming out.
12: You should not care about that.
9: I do.
8: Well, he does.
9: It's so embarrassing.
8: He came in wearing a skirt
9: it's
8: today.
9: It's so embarrassing.
8: It's embarrassing.
9: Not to be able to make even, you know, I haven't picked up a club in a year.
8: Nice skirt.
9: And just walk out
12: Buddy,
9: there and
12: there
9: think
12: are
9: I'm
12: guys,
9: gonna,
12: yeah,
9: it's terrible.
12: Yeah, there are guys who do it for a living that screw up a lot.
9: I mean,
12: it's just like you have to get, I'm still working on my realistic expectations, and I'm kind of working at it right now to try to be less terrible, and so it's the most humbling thing in the world, but
9: it is
12: honestly terrible. I'm trying to get to a point where I can have fun shooting 100 or I can have fun shooting 85. It's like, so anyway, I can normally do that,
9: but when you it was bad, it was beyond,
8: you know what,
9: I can do better than golf?
8: I
9: can even make contact.
8: I can clean house better.
12: I'd rather get guys together and go
9: Yes.
12: I'd rather go sit at a bar and have 4 hours of beers than sit out on a golf course in a scramble. I mean, for a lot of guys, that's all it is anyway. They're like, how many beers are we going to drink at the scramble today?
9: Well,
12: and I'm like, how about we just don't scramble and just have a few beers? How about that?
9: And a shout out to Matt Pennington and Andy McMahon. Good guys. And you're right. But what's crazy about yesterday, Justin, it just was a deluge there for about an hour. Like a foot of water.
8: Oh, really?
9: And then it goes up to 92 there for the next 3 hours. So. I hear basketball being played.
12: Yeah, so UCA's got this summer shootout. It's a team camp that they're doing, so there's 16 teams from around the state that are playing against each other. It's just a good opportunity for these guys to come out. There's a team from Poto, though. It looks like there's an Oklahoma school that's invaded. So I think there may be a few from outside the state, too, but Central just got done playing. We're going to talk to their coach, Shelby Lewis, a little later. Coach Shulman's going to pop on. We got Coach Swift on from Jonesboro. Coach Abrahamson celebrating his state championship. You know, his son was on his team. What a cool experience for them this last year. But he's got a couple of players who just finished their eligibility that are going to be playing on this court as collegians next year. So he's got kind of an interesting connection. And then we got a top 10 list, which is presented by Moe's Southwest Grill. I did not see that come, which is presented by Moe's. Top 10 list by 10 Fitness and a few other things. Obviously, we'll talk a lot about last night's game.
9: I was going to mention today, Justin, is National Earl Day. So we've been naming off Earl. You know, we left off an Earl, Raj, a significant baseball Earl. I don't remember us mentioning
12: Earl Weaver.
9: Earl Weaver. Yeah, I don't think we mentioned Earl Weaver.
8: I don't think.
9: Who would be your favorite Earl, Justin?
12: Got to think about that.
13: Earl Grey.
12: Earl Grey T?
13: Yeah.
14: The T? Yes.
12: Who? That's Phil. That's Phil Olson's take.
13: It's the best one I've got because Earl Weaver would have been my next one.
12: Wait, Earl Morrill, I heard you guys mention.
9: Earl Campbell. Earl the Pearl.
12: Oh, Earl Campbell.
9: Earl the Pearl Monroe.
12: Any Earls? How about Earl Woods?
9: Yeah. Somebody mentioned that. Yeah.
12: Yeah.
9: People forget about that.
8: I'd be confused with Earl Woods.
12: No tennis players named Earl, I don't think.
9: No.
12: If you have an aspiring tennis player, name the kid Earl. He'd be the only one.
9: Today, as we mentioned too, it's National Call Your Doctor Day. Get your doctor, get your checkup. Justin, are you pretty good about getting checkups every year, physical and all the things?
12: I have to, but I don't like to.
9: Yeah.
12: And every time it's the same crap. Have you gotten your colonoscopy? No. Your blood pressure's way too high. You ready to get on some medicine? No. So, all right, see you next year.
13: That's why this shouldn't just be a one-time-a-year national holiday. This should be a four-time-a-year thing. You should really be communicating with your doctor about this more than once a year.
12: I never get sick, ever. So I see my doctor one time a year.
9: Yeah.
12: And it's like, hi. Well, I might go in for like an allergy shot, like a steroid shot during allergy season, but I don't want to see my doctor, and I don't need to see my doctor. I probably should get on something.
8: I saw
13: like
8: my
13: you.
8: Doctor
13: I never
8: today,
13: get
8: Dr.
13: sick.
8: Gary Petrie.
9: Yeah, Roger saw his hair doctor today. Yeah, he saw his hair doctor today during the show.
12: Oh, hair doctor.
9: Yeah.
12: How's that coming, Rog? Roger got some. I was just telling Phil, I've lost a lot of hair. I think I've come to terms with it, though. I'm just going to live with it.
8: That's okay.
13: Something I experienced 25 years ago.
12: Yeah. I've always said hair is overrated, but now that I'm starting to lose it, I feel a little differently. whatever. Who cares?
13: Boy, it'll still come out of your
12: nose. I've given up on life. You know what I mean?
9: Y'all have fun. Roger, right, great job. Christian, great work. Tomorrow we'll be on the road at our first Man Cave winner. Gonna have some fun there. Do that tomorrow and Thursday. Hey, thanks for all the participation today. Can't do it without you. Y'all are the best. Hashtag blessed. Zone's up next.
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19: We're learning more details about the judge's dismissal of murder charges against Lono County Sheriff candidate Aaron Spencer. According to the court order, the charges were dismissed with prejudice, which means they cannot be refiled. However, the prosecutor can appeal the ruling. Spencer was facing charges in the 2024 deadly shooting of Michael Fossler, who was allegedly accused of sexually abusing Spencer's daughter. The judge said investigators mishandled some of the evidence. Spencer will face Democrat Brian Mitchell Sr. and Independent Larry Binky for the Lono County Sheriff in November's general election. And looking ahead, UAMS is bringing on the Summer of Smiles next week, offering free dental services for children. The clinic is happening at the Freeway Medical Towers on West 10th Street on Monday, June 15th. It'll be open from 8 a.m. until 4 p.m. For the Buzz Radio Network, I'm KARK's Gary Burton Jr.
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20: Dangerous heat is expected for Tuesday. We'll see heat index values up to or in excess of 105 degrees. Air temperature values in the low to mid 90s with partly sunny to mostly sunny skies. Calm southwesterly winds will be hot like this through Thursday. And then rain chances increase Friday into the weekend. For the Buzz Radio Network, I'm Arkansas Storm Team meteorologist Jenna Warner.
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1: Every day with you, it's something else, you know?
2: Good.
1: Yeah, I guess.
3: He's got a mind of
1: his
3: own.
1: You are a peach. Yeah.
3: He's out of control.
1: He doesn't, actually. That's the whole thing about shots. He absolutely doesn't have a mind of his own. That's what's so amusing.
2: So I can't wait to see what it is. This will test Moose's creativity tomorrow when we're actually in studio and he doesn't have, like, one of these things that we're on.
1: Smart alecky liners
2: around. Exactly. Well, he's got to have to create one out of thin air.
1: Mm-hmm. Well, it's okay. I'm not offended much.
2: Yet.
1: We're in Conway today, and we are getting set for, I think it'll be a fun day.
2: You sure?
1: Yeah, I think it's going to be good.
2: Well, I'm having fun just watching basketball right now.
1: Yeah, we're at the UCA Summer Shootout. It's a team camp, 16 teams from all over the place. And one of the places is Poto, Oklahoma. That's one of the teams that's on the floor right now. But we're going to talk to a few of the coaches from around the state today, and we're looking forward to that. Should be a great time. And then we're going to talk to John Shulman, too, who's hanging out. And then we're going to talk about what happened last night with the NBA. We're going to talk about what's going on in Major League Baseball or whatever else you want to talk about. We got the NHL Finals continuing tonight, so that's important, I suppose.
2: This Brendan Sorsby situation.
1: The Brendan Sorsby situation. Disgusting, I tell you.
2: Well, there's the disgusting aspect of it, but there's also just the reaction from across college athletics right now, in which, you know, the teams that are really kind of stuck squarely in the bullseye, like, what are you going to do about this?
1: Right.
2: Are the rest of the members of the Big 12? Because right now the Big 10 apparently is talking about banning their teams from scheduling Texas Tech in anything.
1: Yes.
2: I think Georgia already has said they're going to do this. The athletic director came out and Josh Brooks said, we're not going to schedule Texas Tech in anything. You know, but what do the Big 12 members do about this? These are the people you want to hear from. And your mark, the commissioner of the Big 12, because it feels like those are the only people that might actually have some recourse to maybe do something about this, because the NCAA now can't.
1: It's a bit of a problem. It's sticky. And there have been a lot of kids who have served, you know, more than short suspensions because of gambling. And so it is quite the precedent that's being set here. And again, I think the other piece of the puzzle is, Phil, we got to talk about is we need to get this out of local control, because you cannot have Lubbock judges making decisions on athletes in Lubbock when they are probably or very likely to be either, you know, boosters or at least supporters of the program in some form or fashion, right?
2: Well, that's partially the point of this bill that Cruz and Cantwell are trying to get through Congress, is to give a partial antitrust award it partial antitrust to the NCAA so that they can just arbitrarily drop in rules about eligibility. But here's the other aspect of this. In what world in sports in the United States can you gamble and on the game that you're part of the team that's playing and still survive moving forward? Now, I guess this has happened before. If you look in the 60s, I think Alex Karras,
1: yeah,
2: was banned for a year.
1: I didn't know that. I
2: forget the name of the
1: from being on Webster.
2: No, later on, I think that was just about ratings and the amount of money that ABC made that. But yeah, he was banned for a year, and I think there might have been a player for the Packers that was banned for a year because of either associating with gamblers or they might have gambled. I can't remember the entire story, but there has been evidence of, you know, people banned for a year and then eventually end up coming back. It's just that they did have to pay some kind of a price, and Brendan Sorsby has not had to pay any kind of a price for, you know, I guess the judge is talking about, well, if you don't let him play, well, that means that you're that he can't make a living. They're like, well, hold on a moment. I thought there are rules to how you're allowed to make a living depending on what industry you're in. Like, if I'm right here, Justin, and I drop 5 F-bombs in a row, I probably am not allowed to work on the Buzz anymore.
1: That's probably true.
2: So can I sue you guys if I get fired for dropping five F-bombs in a row?
1: It's great. I mean, it's a great analogy, honestly. Yeah, you do something that you absolutely know is without a question wrong, and yet you decide to do it anyway, and then you're offended or bothered by the fact that people want to hold you accountable for the rule that you clearly broke. So there's been a lot of backlash, not from the people with any balls or any, you know, any real, I don't know, common sense. But you've got people like Georgia. They're considering apparently banning all their programs from playing Texas Tech at anything. And apparently it was sent out to their staff. So they're right now they're not allowed to schedule anybody from Texas Tech in any sport. Big Ten officials discussing in upcoming days a league-wide mandate not to schedule Texas Tech. And obviously it gets a lot stickier for the Big 12 because Texas Tech plays in that league. As far as the athletic director goes, I mean, I'm sure he's having conversations, or the commissioner goes, I'm sure he's having athletic director conversations with a bunch of different teams about what do we do here. This says they're set to have a conference call today with Brent Yormark, who's the commissioner. And in a statement, Yormark confirmed meetings will occur this week. It's unknown how much purview the league would have.
2: Man, Brent Yormark is a businessman. And when it comes right down to it, if the Big 12 were to step in and make Brendan Sorsby ineligible, Texas Tech has no quarterback to step in and actually play the position next year.
1: Well, they have
2: year.
1: A quarterback. It just won't be the one they want.
2: And he won't be any. He won't have any experience. That's what I'm saying. He won't be somebody that
1: are you
2: know,
1: intimately
2: has won
1: familiar
2: games.
1: With their staff, with their roster?
2: I looked at their roster when they first signed him, and they're really. I mean, there's nobody really ready to step into the role. Maybe there's a freshman that can step in and play quarterback and hand it off and throw a couple of dinks and dunks. But the point is that if I think the way they're viewing this, Texas Tech does not have this quarterback. They become potentially an unwatchable team, which makes their inventory on the networks that the Big 12 puts their games on not as valuable as they're supposed to be. And therefore, that matters to somebody like Brett Yormark.
1: But let me say this. Just because you haven't played doesn't mean you can't play.
2: That's true. I mean, I'll give you that. That's true. I don't know. They're going to field
1: some kind of competitive team, regardless of who their quarterback is. Obviously, having Sorsby gives them a distinct advantage over what they look like without him. I'm not going to argue that. But
2: I also think that the Texas Tech, the school, is backing Sorsby. You know, I don't know, like, to what extent. But, without their backing, this injunction would not have happened. So there's an implication there that, you know, we need this kid to be our quarterback because this is the front door to our school. This is the porch. This is how we identify ourselves now. And a lot of schools do that way. But to your point, you're right about that, too. You know, the unknown doesn't necessarily mean that you stink. It also means you can be whoever's back there might step in and be incredibly good.
1: Well, and I understand your side of it, too, on the business part of it. But at the same time, you've got to do what's right by the rest of your league teams.
2: Yes.
1: You got to do what's right. There's a morality part of this whole deal too. It's like you expect your athletes to abide by a certain standard, and if they're not doing that and they're basically flaunting the rules, you have to hold them accountable and you have to back that, even if it does, you know, in some way impair your product. And so,
2: and I think the idea too that there can't be a statute of limitations on if you gambled on the sport you play in.
1: Yeah.
2: You know, it's not a matter, well, you did this at Indiana. How are we supposed to know? Well, do your due diligence about
1: that. They've made kids sit. I mean, Iowa and Iowa State both had a scandal not too long ago. We know there are plenty of other one-offs where kids made bad decisions and maybe not even as egregious as what he did where he was gambling on his own, you know, game. So, I mean, anyway, the whole thing is it stinks, and we'll see what they do. Now, we were asking yesterday, what does the NCAA do? Well, apparently they formally filed an appeal yesterday in Lubbock County. And according to documents, it says it's an accelerated appeal, but any formal judicial case, I'm reading the story from ESPN, any formal judicial case could end up occurring after Texas Tech plays the season. This is akin to the Sugar Bowl when, under the current rules, Ohio State players violated the NCAA rules on, again, what their behavior was is very would be nothing today. But at the time, it was a violation of the rules. But to your point, the Sugar Bowl didn't want some second-rate Ohio State team. They wanted them all there. And I can remember a lot of Razorback fans who felt the same way. We don't want to play their backups. Yes, you do.
2: Yeah, you do.
1: You just want to win the Sugar Bowl. And they almost won it anyway. But
2: it's like a pocket veto. It's like, you know, something that doesn't get voted on that gets killed because it just gets put away for a long time.
1: So they're going to play the season, and then it's going to get adjudicated, and then they're going to rule them ineligible, and then they're going to have a they're going to go back and say, well, none of these games count. But it's like you already played the games. We already had the wins. We already had the losses.
2: Oh, that stuff doesn't matter.
1: This whole, like, vacating wins is just such nonsense.
2: Here's the thing about the Texas Tech situation that I think is amazing. And think about how you put it the other day when you're watching the finals, mm-hmm. the softball finals. What was that, Texas Tech versus Texas?
1: Yeah.
2: Who are you rooting for?
1: Texas.
2: Who do you hate?
1: Texas.
2: Right. Texas Tech has made an incredible heel turn in the last 4 years. Because I remember, you remember the Michael Crabtree Texas Tech Red Raiders? Remember they beat Texas? It was like
1: fun.
2: This.
1: That was awesome.
2: They were fun. That's right. They were a Cinderella. They were, you know, the plucky little school that you could root for. Part of it was because Mike Leach was the head coach, but that was kind of, even when Chris Beard is taking them to the championship game of the Final Four, they were still that school.
1: Right.
2: They're not anymore.
1: No.
2: Now they're the school everybody hates.
1: Yes.
2: They've made a heel turn, like Hulk Hogan turning into Hollywood Hogan.
1: Right. It's like Victor Wembanyama, who was once a 7'4" beloved freak of an athlete from Paris, France, who now, or not Paris, but from France, and now is the most hated man in New York City. After one little shove on poor little Brunson last night, and the Spurs having the audacity to go to MSG last night and win game 3. So let's dovetail into that, shall we? What a game last night. And I love it that it got a little chippy. We have a real damn series now, boys. I'm pretty happy about it.
2: With Wembanyama, it just feels like, I understand there's chippiness, and I think he plays like that. But because his body is so different, I just don't know if he can control it in ways that where he falls into somebody the way that he did yesterday, that it feels like he's thrown an elbow where it's just really his body was moving that way and elbows don't usually come in that direction. Anyway, you know, it did turn into a series yesterday. And you and I, Moose, were wrong that second game in San Antonio was must win.
1: I tried to tell you.
2: You sure did.
3: It was just can't lose. It wasn't must win. It was only can't lose.
2: This can't be a series where the road team wins every game. There's no way.
1: It would be neat, though.
2: That would be amazing.
1: All right, so we got some reaction to last night's game. We can play highlights a little bit later, I suppose. We got a couple of highlights from the game as well. But let's start with, I guess, some reaction here. Moose, walk me through this. I think I gave my my little clip sheet over to Phil. Maybe not, though. I don't know
2: you
1: where
2: got
1: it
2: this?
1: Is. Nah, I don't know what I did. Anyway, let's start with the winners. To the winners go the sound bites. And we will talk to the victors. You got something from Wemby?
3: Yeah, we'll talk Wemby, and then after that, I can move into the Coach Johnson, the Spurs head coach.
1: We have not heard from him basically ever, and so why not now? Let's go with it. I mean, hey, your team just won a game in the NBA Finals.
4: I thought we made some strides in terms of the ball movement and playing with our teammates, setting screens, trusting the basketball would find the better poise at times. I thought we finished the game still with some things that need improvement, but stronger than we did the last few games, first two games. And I just thought we were in attack mode, but also as a collective group. And I thought it showed itself in terms of something would happen, whether it was an initial action or a guy trying to get to the paint. And if they didn't have a clear advantage, they were looking for their teammates. And because we were doing that throughout the night, it was much clearer for their teammates to expect where the ball was going and when it was going to get to them and then what to do with it when it got to them.
3: You want to hear from Wemby as well real quick?
1: I would like to hear from Wemby. Yeah. So, again, if you missed it, it was in the first half, and he and Brunson kind of got caught up at the top of the key, and he shoved him down. And then he went back and watched a replay, and all the guys on the broadcast were like, whoa, and it was. It was pretty egregious. He's had a couple of those, though, where he got a little bit physical. And it was a physical game. And after the game, we'll hear from Coach Brown, too. He was pissed about the free throw difference. And I understand that you're at home, you expect maybe a few more calls, and that environment was insanity. But I just thought it was really physical both ways, and I liked that for the most part they let him play through it. But anyway, here's Wemby on now being a new villain.
5: We got Knicks fans very riled up throughout the game. At one point there was a colorful chant directed towards you. It seems as though you may be New York's newest villain. Is that kind of the ultimate compliment?
4: I guess I'm nowhere near Trae Young level, though.
1: I didn't know New Yorkers hated Trae Young. Maybe I should know that.
2: Who did he call?
1: Trae Young.
2: I didn't realize that.
3: He was the one. When he was in Atlanta, he would show up, he'd drop 50 out of nowhere and stand on center court and bow. They hate that.
1: When
3: dude.
1: you sh- When you shoot 50 times a game, it's not that hard to score 50, I understand.
3: When you're the only one putting him up, yes. When he was with Atlanta, yeah. But he went nuts in MSG multiple times against them.
1: He is what Joe Klein would call a volume shooter.
2: He's not who I would have thought of, like, New York's best, you know, biggest villain.
1: No.
2: I would have thought of Tom Brady, maybe.
1: Hmm.
3: Right, well, right now in NBA, it has been Trae Young for the past few years, for sure.
1: Let's hear from Jalen Brunson on the other side of it, because he's the one that took the shove. Here's what he said about the incident. And I will give him a ton of credit, because if you shove me to the floor like that, I'm popping you. And the last thing they need is for him to get tossed out of the game. I don't know that I can argue that Brunson's more important to his team than Wemby is to his team, but you could certainly have a discussion about it at length. The other thing is they both scored 32 last night, so they're both pretty damn important. I think we can agree to that. But I thought he really held his cool last night, because it would have been natural to react. Now, what they need is a goon, because Wemby's been cheap-shotting guys here and there. Somebody needs to take his butt out. I don't advocate for that kind of thing. Well, you shove him to the floor, you try to instigate a fight, because clearly he wants to scrap. Anyway, here's Brunson on the incident.
6: Jalen, what happened between you and Victor in the first quarter, and did their level of physicality bother you?
7: No, to answer your second question. And whatever you saw is what you saw.
1: There's a high road take. All right, more from Brunson on losing. And it's been a long time, 6 weeks or so, since they've lost a game. And so, you know, again, we got a long way to go in this series. I hope it goes six or seven. But here's Brunson on the loss.
7: I think win or lose as a team, our mindset is always getting better the next day. And so we've done our best to try and learn from wins over the past couple of weeks. But now we have to learn from loss. But I think the most important thing is that we are going to learn regardless, because we know there are things that we are going to have to improve on going into next game. So mindset stays the same.
1: Steady Eddie. I like Jalen Brunson. You got to like that. All right, we'll hear from Mike Brown a little bit later. Don't forget to play that. We can play some highlights, too. And, again, it's going to be a series, I think. 115-111 the final, by the way. A couple of key numbers last night. I thought Harper was great off the bench as far as his energy goes.
2: He always is.
1: But he shot it like trash. He was 1 of 8 from 3, 5 of 18 from the floor overall in 32 minutes and scored 13 points. But he pulled down 9 rebounds, which was a game high, and had 4 assists and no turnovers. You know, Brunson, the thing is, they can complain all they want, but he had 5 turnovers last night, which is not horrific. It's just not very good for a guy of his caliber. He was also 11 and 25 from the floor, which, again, when you got to work as hard as you do when you're him for every shot, that's probably not outrageous. And he was 3 of 5 from 3, and he shot his free throws well, 2, 7 of 8. So, you know, Wemby was better, much better, because people were wondering what the hell is going on with Wemby. Well, guess what? Pretty good last night. 32 points, 11 of 18, 2 of 4 from 3, and he didn't settle for too many. He passed on a couple, too, that were open. I thought that was good. And 8 of 9 from the free throw line, 8 rebounds, 6 assists, only 1 turnover. A couple of steals, 3 blocks. So you can't ask for a whole lot more from him. Last thing here, and we'll hit the break. I have to play this clip. And Pat Bradley, our former co-host, once said it, and he's absolutely correct. There are only a few people who can say whatever they want. Old people, young people, and Charles Barkley. And Charles Barkley does say whatever he wants. But a lot of times, the thing I like about Charles is he says what everybody's thinking but won't say it. So last night during the broadcast, A, he was calling it over at the half when the Knicks led by 7. Wrong. And he also had an interesting take on the halftime entertainment. So we'll play that, and then we'll take our first break.
8: I wish the Knicks would get the ball to Karl Anthony Towns a little bit more. He scored pretty much every time he touched it. But listen, man, I told you tonight, this series is a wrap.
9: Think it's a wrap?
8: Oh, hell yeah.
9: You're down 5 going into halftime.
8: Down 5?
9: Down 6.
8: Down 7. Down 7.
9: Down 7.
8: Oh,
9: you think it's over?
8: I think it's over.
9: Wow. Better.
8: I'll put my house against your little house.
9: Yeah, you got Shaq don't have a little house.
8: Well, you got it. Well, my house bigger than yours.
9: Okay. Right.
10: Hey, it was a 14-3 run to close out the first half that has the New York Knicks up 7, looking for a 3-0 lead. We've been competing with Cardi B here.
9: We lost.
8: Hey, I don't know if those B's, that might be Cardi D's.
9: Yeah. I sure am new love indeed.
8: I'm pretty sure those are B's.
10: I don't know. Cardi, I don't know who said that, Chuck, but I know it wasn't
9: Chuck,
10: me.
9: Chuck, you little dick. You can't get to me, Kev. I told you to.
8: She got the wrong initials.
1: Grow up, Charles Barkley. But that's funny.
2: No, never grow up.
1: I was more noticing her nails are remarkably long. I don't know how you operate with those. I see those from time to time with people. I don't understand how you operate with those super long nails. It seems very, I don't know, just inconvenient.
3: Counterproductive.
1: Yes,
3: for
1: that
3: sure.
1: too.
3: Yeah.
1: It's also like the guys that, like, look, I think it looks amazing, but some of the guys like Vassell, and I mean, the guys with all the hair, I'm thinking, man, that's a lot to haul around during a big, long, sweaty NBA game. Just seems like a lot. It's cool. I like the look. But it's also like, it doesn't seem very practical.
2: I think there's a reason why most of us have kept our fingernails, you know, basically to the edge of the fingers and no longer than that.
1: Mm-hmm.
2: There's a lot of things you need to have that touch for.
1: True. But you know what? Maybe if you get in a lot of street fights, you like having the claws. I would also ask, what is the percentage of people that have longer nails? Like, as far as dudes and women go? Like, how common is that? I don't know.
2: It's gotten longer in the last few years, too.
1: We need to hit a break. Wes Swift is standing by. He wants to come chit-chat with us, and I want to chit-chat with him.
2: You don't bowl. You can't bowl with long.
1: She cannot bowl. Although, Cardi B does not strike me as someone who bowls a lot anyway. But whatever. I don't know anything.
2: She's probably roll a 250.
1: I bet she could probably beat me. I stink. All right, it's 10:27. We're back in a second. You're in the zone. We're on the road. We're in Conway. You don't hear any balls bouncing or horns blowing right now. We're in the halftime break.
2: 40 seconds from now, there's going to be a horn that sounds.
1: There is. It's 26-14, and whoever these two teams are, Poto and whoever our other team is here.
2: Some team in white and blue.
1: But it's a 16-team bracket, and Jonesboro's playing in it, and we're going to talk to Coach Swift and one of his players who has been recruited by a number of schools after the break. So stick around. Got much more ahead. Also, coming up 10:45, we have a I Did Not See That Coming clip. It's brought to you by Moe's Southwest Grill. And a top 10 list brought to you by 10 Fitness a little later in the show as well.
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11: Arkansas football ended their 14th and 15th verbal commitments on Monday. We'll start with Murfreesboro, Tennessee, three-star defensive lineman James Stewart, who picked Arkansas over Boston College, Illinois, Maryland, Arkansas State, Memphis, and others. Then Thomasville, Georgia wide receiver Jabari Watkins called the Hogs. Four-star chose Arkansas over offers from in-state Georgia, Florida State, Kansas State, Kentucky, Missouri, Ole Miss, Texas A&M, and others. And the Arkansas Travelers will be hosting the Northwest Arkansas Naturals for a six-game homestand starting tonight. 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
0: You're back in the zone, a place filled with sports, fun, knowledge, and sarcasm. Now, let's get back to more of the show in the Oaklawn Hot Spring Studio with your hosts, Justin Acri and Phil Olson.

0: That sounds like we're back. It's 10:32. Sorry, we're talking off the air here as we welcome you back into the Ferris Center at Central Arkansas. It is a 16-team tournament going on here, and it's the first year they've ever done it. Coach Swift, you ever played in this thing before?
1: No, this is the first year I think they've done this. They did a great job with it too, by the way.
0: Well, they pulled it all together, and I know they had a team drop out the last minute, and they had to flex and bring in another school last minute too. So anyway, we are joined here by Wes Swift and one of his, should I call him a star? One of your players, Leighton Weaver. I don't want to give him the big head. He's really excited to be on the radio, by the way, so this is going to be fun. Leighton, how many radio interviews have you done?
2: Maybe about, like, three at most. I don't really do this.
3: That's more than you did at that age, right?
0: Yeah. It is. I do marvel when we'll interview 18- and 19-year-old kids, and I'll be like, it's amazing. And I think about my kid, who's 19 now, and I'm like, I can't even imagine how bad he would butcher an interview, you know? And he's pretty... He's

0: What are the rules on what you guys can do as far as the number of tournaments and how many games and all that kind of thing?
1: So we get what they call 8 competitive days during the summer, and we can practice pretty much year-round except for that 2-week dead week period, but we only get 8 of these kind of days. So if you play competition, we get 8 of them.
2: Gotcha. So that means that these games are packed into today specifically only?
1: Right.
2: That's a lot of basketball.
0: How many games will you get ideally here?
1: So the team that wins this thing today will get 4. Everybody gets 3.
0: Okay.
1: Yeah. So the last 2 teams that win all the way their first 3 games, they'll get a 4th game. And it'll be an honor, but it'll be a challenge to get that 4th. Those guys doing anything in game 4.
0: Sure.
1: You know? Yeah.
2: What do you do day after you play 4 games?
1: So they're off tomorrow. And our JV team's not here, so we'll bring our JV guys in tomorrow morning, and they'll get a practice in a weight room in because they're actually off today. The varsity guys get off tomorrow.
0: We have talked about this for years, and I guess our kind of take is that basketball has surpassed football by a pretty good shot in the state of Arkansas as far as the amount of talent that's coming out of the state. How would you evaluate the current level of basketball talent in our state?
1: It's, you know, I tell people all the time, it's so crazy good, and I think it's been crazy good. I just think there's a lot more social media presence now, you know, that kind of gets our kids out there and people are aware. And but I mean, you go back into the early Wings days. I mean, our Wings teams have been good for God forever. I mean, as far as I can remember in my lifetime. And then Bill Ingram split and got the Hawks. The Hawks have been good for a really long time. And, you know, for such a small state, our high school and AAU programs go out of state and compete really, really well. We don't just go out and play. We go out and win a lot.
0: Yeah. So, Late, what are you working on this summer? What in your summertime versus the season, and maybe they're the same thing, but what are you kinds of things you're trying to get out of these games?
3: For sure, being in the weight room is big for me because I'm trying to get a little bigger and hopefully I grow a little bit more, but if not, it's whatever. But like being in the weight room, working on my skills and stuff, being a good teammate. So
2: how tall are you now?
3: 6'2".
0: And what do you weigh?
3: 170 175.
0: Man, I wish I did. Good for you.
1: There's a background on that. So his dad's 6'8", played at A-State. His mom's what, 6'1"?
3: No, 5'10".
1: She looks 6'1". She scares me.
0: You see her in heels a lot.
1: She's awesome.
2: My guess is you're gonna be taller than 6'2".
3: Yeah.
2: That's my guess.
0: Do you have brothers or sisters that are particularly tall?
3: I have a sister. She's 6'1". And then my younger sister is about like 5'8", 5'9".
1: Leighton's just surpassed sister in the last year.
0: Okay. So you'll be a senior next year. What are you working on with your game? What's the best part of your game, and what do you feel like is the weakest?
3: I can shoot pretty well, but I mean, getting to the rim and finishing is definitely something that I need to work on. I'm getting a little bit better, pulling up off the dribble. So.
0: Are you a point guard?
3: Yes, sir.
0: Okay, gotcha. All right, Coach, same question. What does he need to work on the most, and what's he best at?
2: See if this matches up.
0: Yeah.
1: it's going to be close. We definitely want Leighton to score. He's going to be a scoring point guard for us. And Leighton's decision-making early in the shot clock and understanding getting teammates involved because he's really good. And it's really easy to come down and go, this shot's a pretty good shot for me. But it keeps his teammates standing around, and he's got to find that balance of getting people involved and then not picking his times of when he needs to kind of take over.
2: Is point guard his position as he continues to grow?
1: It'll be interesting to see. I think every kid needs to play and needs to have the ball in their hands a lot if they, you know, aspire to be a high level player. And that's one of the reasons we're going to put it in his hands, you know, is just because we know where he wants to get to, and decision making is the number one thing in basketball.
0: Talking to Wes Swift and Leighton Weaver, if you're just tuning in from Jonesboro, you said you got a lot back. Do you feel like this is a championship caliber roster next year?
1: that's a good question. We feel like every year, you know, we want to go in and take it as far as we can get. And I don't know, we're small compared to our classification. So rebounding, post defense, you know, controlling the paint is a big thing in football. You got to control the line of scrimmage if you're going to win. In basketball, you got to be really good from 10 feet in from a rebounding. You know, can you keep other people that are bigger than you from just bullying you around the rim kind of thing? And if we can control those two areas and compete there and just be respectable, I think we'll have a good chance.
2: I love that kind of talk about, like, how you know, where you see the game, the most important aspects, you know, the line of scrimmage, the strike zone for baseball.
1: For sure.
2: Your philosophy on coaching is 10 feet 10 feet outside the rim.
1: Usually whoever controls that area you know, whoever gets the easy shots and can keep the other team from getting those easy shots is going to win the game.
0: Mm-hmm. Or if he can make 23s, that also helps.
1: Yes. And we want to do that, but you get threes by putting pressure on the rim. If everybody knows you're not going to put pressure on the rim, it's going to be hard to get those threes late in the season because everybody's going to have you scouted so well.
0: What's Wes Swift's take on the NBA? How do you feel about the game, and are there things to glean that are beneficial to your players?

0: the 80s and 90s back.
1: Okay.
2: They're not coming back.
0: They're not coming back. And so I don't watch the NBA a lot. I've watched the Spurs and the Knicks all three games.
1: Sure.
0: Up until those three games, I don't know that I watched 30 minutes of NBA basketball all season.
1: Okay.
0: Yeah.
1: All right.
2: Is there a college program that you would point to and say, well that's how I like to see the game played?
0: And so I'm a born and raised Arkansan, and so the Razorbacks are in my blood. You know, going back to the Sidney Moncrief triplets, I remember those guys, and from that era on. And so I will always be an Arkansas fan. Love that we have Coach Cal in right now. But I'm a fan of all of our programs in state. Coach Pannone at Arkansas State is fantastic. What Coach Shulman is doing here is phenomenal. He actually recruited one of my players when he was at Huntsville, Alabama.
1: Yep.
0: Huntsville.
1: Yep. Huntsville. Yep.
0: Yeah, he recruited Isaac Carroll back then. So I've known Coach Shulman for a while now. Solomon Bozeman over at PB is doing a good job. And then obviously we just got in
1: Travis Ford.
0: Yeah, Travis. Yeah. Who's been at St. Louis and did a phenomenal job up there. And so I really like our in-state programs, and I really keep up with them. And when we go watch practices, there's enough knowledge right there that I don't have to go travel the country to find good basketball and improve myself.
1: You've been at it a long time, and Coach Cal's been at it even longer. What's your interaction been like with him?
0: So I coached Malik Monk in AAU, and so I've got to know Coach Cal back then. And so anytime he sees me, I'm known as Malik's coach. That's what Malik's coach, and we come up and talk. But it's amazing, his memory is as sharp, and he remembers people like no other. It's phenomenal. Kind of on a basketball level, kind of reminds you of a Bill Clinton. Bill Clinton was so good that he could just remember anybody that he's ever met, and that's why people love and flocked around him. Cal reminds me of that.
1: Yeah.
0: But it's impossible to get a hold of him.
1: He's
0: got a lot of coverage to get to Cal.
1: I'm sure.
0: Yeah.
1: The evolution of basketball and the business of basketball has also been an intriguing thing to watch happen. And I want to ask both of you this, too. Leighton, I want you to chime in, too, because, I think a lot of old heads like us are like, I don't know about this NIL stuff. It's completely out of control. But for the players, they're like, I'm about to get paid. This is going to be great. And now the latest thing is gambling and guys who just can't be happy with the fact that they're making a bunch of money to play the sport that they love. In addition, they want to try to make additional money gambling, even though they know they shouldn't. It's never been more available. Now, when I was in college, there were bookies available for us to bet through, but now there are legal means for guys that are of age to wager on games. With all these temptations and then all the new era on NIL, I'm curious, Leighton, from your perspective, then Coach Swift, I'm assuming these conversations are being had, right? You want to get these guys prepared, not only with their game, but also all the business stuff that they have to deal with at that level.
0: You know, we just hired Jared Stanford, and Coach Stanford's been at the junior college level for 11 years now as a head coach, both at Colby Community College and Labette out of Kansas. And he's come in and has a lot of knowledge of what's going on right now, and we're actually kind of going to turn that part over to him to have these conversations with these guys. He's already started talking to Leighton about NIL and how to best position himself as he moves forward and for lack of a better term, profit.
1: Yeah.
0: From that, we have not had gambling talks with our guys per se, but probably something we probably need to do.
1: Yeah.
0: Moving forward.
1: I want to ask, when you're deciding on a school, you've got a couple of in-state offers already. How much is NIL an impact, and how much is fit and playing time? What are your priorities?
3: Fit is everything. Fit is everything for me. I don't care about the money. I want to play basketball, and that's what I want to do. So I feel like playing basketball is the best thing. I don't care about the money.
1: I got you. Well, that's what they all say until there's about a $50,000 or $100,000 difference in the offers, and then we'll see. But anyway, hopefully you got to deal with that, and you're getting a lot of money thrown at you, and then the rest of it'll take care of itself. So, yeah.
4: But is
1: good.
4: That your understanding of what most young basketball players feel like right now, that they just want to go play? Or is it, the way you're talking is about you, but what about the rest?
3: I think everybody obviously is intrigued by money, but I personally feel like playing basketball, because I know I'm not going to play the rest of my life. I just want to be able to play, so that's just me. So, obviously the money would be awesome, but I just want to play.
1: Mm-hmm. We like it. We wouldn't do this for free either. We like what we do too, but we wouldn't do it for free. Leighton, as far as fit with system goes, how much is like maybe playing in something with what you guys do at Jonesboro? What kind of fit are you looking for as far as your college career?
3: Stuff we do here. Obviously, I want a good coach. Coach Swift's a great coach. I know Coach Hillman's a good coach. So, I love Coach Swift, and he's coached me my whole life. So, That's all I can ask for.
0: But I don't have a college job, so he's, out of luck there.
1: He's going to graduate.
0: Pick somebody else.
1: Yes, exactly.
4: Did you play other sports, or do you now?
3: I did play. I did play soccer a lot until 10th grade.
0: So
3: I quit.
0: So everybody knows the ladders, you know, that you go through the footwork ladders or whatever. And so he amazed me about a year, 2 years ago. I don't know. Anyway, put the ladders down, and we have really athletic kids at Jonesboro. We don't have size, but they're really athletic, good feet. Our best kid going through the ladder, Leighton, would go through it twice as fast, and those kids were just like, what in the world? And then I found out it was a soccer background. He'd been doing those ladders since he was like four.
1: Yeah.
0: Or whatever. And so he has great feet. He really does.
1: I think it's incredibly valuable. We used to make fun of soccer, but I have learned to appreciate the beautiful game. So we're looking forward to the World Cup this week. We're going to be over at Dugan's Pub. They're doing a big block party. So are you going to be watching some World Cup?
3: Maybe. I'm not really into it as much anymore, but yeah, I probably have to.
4: Now you're a gym rat, right?
3: Yeah.
4: How many shots you put up a day?
3: Up to 500,000. Every day, maybe 500.
4: At first, I heard 500,000.
3: No, not 500.
1: He'd have to ice that arm if that was the case.
4: Just put up half a million shots every
1: 24
4: hours.
1: Are you a lefty or a righty?
3: Lefty.
1: Okay.
3: Sir.
1: How do you shoot with your right?
3: Not good at all.
1: Okay, then.
3: Not good.
1: Well, that's okay. You don't have to. That's a good news.
4: That's good. You play with that hand, I'll play with my right, and you'll still beat me.
1: Yeah, no doubt. Well, listen, I appreciate you guys coming on. When do you play?
0: Play next, right here on the main court.
1: Who do you have?
0: We have Tulsa Central.
1: Tulsa Central. Okay, so we got a couple of Oklahoma schools in here.
4: They any good?
0: Couldn't tell you anything about them.
4: Well, you will in about an hour.
0: I'll be able to know then. Ask me that question.
1: Now, I know, I'm going to ask you the last thing here, because I know coaches who are like, we're not really worried about it. I mean, that was kind of Nolan's thing. He's like, they got to deal with us.
0: Right.
1: So, during a game, like a season, like how much scouting is done versus just taking care of what you guys do?
0: We call ourselves prep teams. There's some teams that just they're good at it. They just worry about themselves and not worry about the opponents. We're just the opposite. We're going to try to take away as much of your strengths as we possibly can.
1: Gotcha. All right. Well, we are in the loudest gym in America. It is the Ferris Center, and appreciate Coach Swift coming by. Leighton Weaver. Good luck to you, man. Wherever you end up going, and good
3: Thank
1: luck
3: you.
1: In your senior year.
3: Thank you.
1: And good luck today.
0: Yeah, thanks, guys.
3: Thank you,
0: appreciate it.
1: Appreciate you guys. All right, going to hit a break here. Yeah, it is going to be a live background today, so I apologize for that.
4: That was loud for a moment.
1: Yeah, I thought being up here kind of a way. We're at the Ferris Center. Thanks, Coach. Good job.
4: I think
1: we're at the Ferris Center. If you've never been here, there is an elevated stage that looks down on the court. It's a multi-purpose facility, and I thought being this far away from the court would be fine. I've actually done some stuff courtside in addition to play-by-play, obviously, in this facility, but it is way, way hotter up here than I thought it would be as far as the sound goes.
4: Let's bring some studio foam next time. Just throw it on the walls.
1: There you go.
4: However much you got.
1: This place is not designed necessarily for radio. It wasn't even designed for basketball, for God's sake.
4: Down there is designed for radio. Just up here, maybe not so.
1: Yeah. May have been counterintuitive moving up. Maybe we're getting more reverberation because we're high.
4: Sorry to get a really good look at the game.
1: Yeah, it's kind of an interesting way to look at it. I like watching a football game. So we're in the end zone, basically. And I like watching a football game that way. You can see the holes open up, especially if teams are in a lot of stretch plays. That's a fun way to watch a football game.
4: Are there any stadiums you have to call from, for football play-by-play from the end zone?
1: It's only happened a couple of times, and it's way more difficult because you can't see, like, what line they gain. You need to be on the side. It's tough.
4: It depends. Like, Auburn and Texas, two games next season, we're going to be second level in the corner of the end zone. You can't see the other side of it. You have no idea where the ball's located.
1: And again, this is a woe is me first world problem, and I know most of the listeners are like, quit your crying, you big baby. I realize our job is cool, but it's like there is zero thought given to the people that work in covering and promoting the sport. And it's bothersome and annoying. And I'm like, did anybody who's ever done anything in broadcast get consulted on this particular media spot where we're calling this game? Did anyone even have a conversation? Because it's all about money, and it's like, well, those are, if we're anywhere close to midfield, those are seats we can sell to somebody for a lot of cash. And I get it. It's only going to get worse.
4: Yeah, but the multimedia rights partners who spend money with those schools also, they're spending lots of money, and
1: True.
4: They should get better locations.
1: Well, if you're going to accurately and properly call a game, you do have to have a little better viewpoint. Anyway, I'll complain about that more at another time when we get closer to the season. Today is the 9th, right, of June?
4: It would be the 9th of June, 2026.
1: I want to tell you about FanDuel, and we were just talking about the World Cup, and the biggest stage is here. And, again, United States on the pitch on Friday. Cannot wait. And I don't get excited. I'm not going to act like I'm the biggest soccer fan by any stretch of the imagination. However, I will say I do get juiced for the World Cup, and I'm excited about it coming back this year. And if you can make a little money on it, great. 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And speaking of FanDuel and Oakland Sports, I saw Zach yesterday, and he'll be back on with us on Thursday. So he'll be able to give us a little more detail on what you should be looking for and different ways to wager on the World Cup and what's left of the NBA Finals and that kind of thing. All right, we're back here on campus here at UCA after the break. We're going to talk to John Shulman next hour and a couple other high school coaches. State champ Mike Abrahamson's team's on the floor right now from Bryant. We're going to chat with him a little bit later on. And he's got a couple of kids who are heading to Conway to play their collegiate basketball, so we'll chat with them as well. Stick around. You're in the zone.
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1: And we back. All right, Phil Elson, Justin Ankry here in Conway. And this is a, I will say this, I saw the dreaded first annual listed on something. The first annual summer shootout today.
4: No such thing.
1: It's an inaugural summer shootout. So it's the first time they've done this. Pretty cool, though. So they've got three guaranteed games. The winners will get, or the champion game will get four games today. And we just talked to Wes Swift. Again, there's a lot of benefit to their teams you can cram a bunch of days in, because like you said, you only get 8 competitive days, so you want to play a handful of games when you can.
12: So what does it feel like the day after you play 4 basketball games?
1: I mean, these kids are so, I mean, they're so used to eight, what am I looking for? AAU. I was like, AAA?
4: They still
1: AAU
4: get
1: AAU games. Yeah, I'm sure they're tired, but I mean, they play ball all day, every day.
12: What a great summer, though.
1: I know. And also, you don't have to practice if you get to play three games in a day. And you can relax tomorrow. It'd be nice.
12: I played so much baseball in the summer as a teenager. This just kind of brings me back, and I miss it. What'd you do in the summer times?
1: We played
12: as
1: baseball
12: as a teenager.
1: So our high school season when I was in high school in Iowa started May 1st and went through July.
12: No kidding.
1: Yeah, we played all the way through the summer. So.
12: Can we do that with college baseball?
1: I know, it'd be fun, wouldn't it?
12: We were playing in February in Pittsburgh in the snow.
1: That's insane. No, we did not do that. It was great, though. So, like, yeah, school was out, and all we had to do, like, we all had summer jobs. But we would work a little bit in the summer, then we'd go play ball.
12: That's
1: awesome.
12: Right. I worked at the Sandcastle Water Park making French fries and played American Legion baseball.
1: What's the worst and best job you ever had outside of broadcasting?
12: That's the worst job I ever had. Because it's the only job I ever had in food service. I don't think I need to be working in food service.
1: I grew up in food service, so I loved it. That was one of my favorite jobs ever. I worked for my uncle at his restaurant, and he had a few restaurants. And then he had a bar downtown that I got to work at, too, which was a blast.
12: No, keep me away from the money and keep me away from the customers.
1: Okay, well, what's your best job you had outside of broadcasting? Or did you have any other ones?
12: I don't know if I had one.
1: Okay, I did.
12: Maybe a camp counselor?
1: I sold vacuums door-to-door for Kirby for about 3 months during the summer one year.
12: That almost makes me want to say Sears sucks, Crash.
1: Yeah.
12: It sounds like you liked it. It was a maintenance.
1: No, I didn't like it, but it was actually pretty lucrative. I actually sold way more of these $1,000 vacuums than anyone should ever sell. It was crazy. The guy that owned the place loved me. How about Moose? What about for you? What are the worst and best jobs you've ever had? Don't say this one, knucklehead.
13: The worst was working at a screen printing and embroidery factory, like a T-shirt printing factory, Ink Enterprises out in Maumelle. Man,
1: okay.
13: It was hotter in the warehouse than it was outside, and that was the summer.
1: Oh, that's
13: so
1: tough.
13: That was a nightmare. And then every now and then I'd have to get at the back of the feeder, which is also just a heater. It's just pumping out fresh heat like onto the shirts, and so that was even worse. So that was probably the worst one. Best one besides broadcast, I don't know, man. I liked being a camp counselor, Phil. I had a blast doing that.
12: No, I had fun doing that.
13: I loved it. I had a great time doing that. I did a few summers in a row. Yeah.
12: You know what was the worst job I had? It wasn't a summer job. It was a winter break job. My first year of college, the December, I worked for an inventory company called RGIS. You would just like go to a store that day, and you had a little gun that you would, you know, shoot the barcodes with, and you would spend 6 hours in a department store or a grocery store just taking inventory. Talk about monotonous.
1: We got like 3 minutes left. We need to knock out an see that coming segment, courtesy of our friends at Moe's Southwest Grill. Fire it up.
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17: 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Welcome to Moe's.
1: Absolutely. He's supposed to say, like, welcome to Moe's. Apparently he's not familiar. All right. I did not see that coming. I did not see the Spurs coming back from 7 points down at the half last night. And they did. And apparently neither did Charles Barkley. Now, I'm not going to say anything about Cardi B. But the other one I was going to say, I did not see that coming. I don't know if you guys saw the end of the game with Caitlin Clark. But she bricked 2 free throws towards the end. They didn't get the ball back. And they fire an inbound pass over to her. And she drills a 30-footer to basically win the game. Now, admittedly, I've seen her do a lot of cool stuff over the years, so I shouldn't be too shocked, but that was way up there. And then my last thing is shark attacks. We had a couple going on down in Escambia County, which is down near Pensacola, and apparently it's very, very, very rare. You'd be surprised, I guess. 6 confirmed unprovoked shark attacks have been reported in the county since tracking began in 1882. So they just had a guy. Luckily, he survived, but anyway, it's going on. Sharks be going wild.
12: I did not see a world where an admitted gambler would be allowed to play college sports. I did not see that coming, Justin. I also did not see that the College World Series field this year, for the first time in 50 years, does not have a school from California or Texas. The last time it happened was 1976, and it's only happened 5 times in college baseball history that no school from California or Florida
4: is on the College World Series. I also didn't see that Tom Brady would be releasing a coconut water named Good Nut.
1: Tom. Moose, how long we got to the top of the hour?
13: Oh, looks like we're coming in right now. You want to jump to that?
1: The top of the hour? Yes, we need to.
13: It is about that time. Let's do it.
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22: We're learning more details about the judge's dismissal of murder charges against Lono County Sheriff candidate Aaron Spencer. According to the court order, the charges were dismissed with prejudice, which means they cannot be refiled. However, the prosecutor can appeal the ruling. Spencer was facing charges in the 2024 deadly shooting of Michael Fossler, who was allegedly accused of sexually abusing Spencer's daughter. The judge said investigators mishandled some of the evidence. Spencer will face Democrat Brian Mitchell Sr. and Independent Larry Binky for the Lono County Sheriff in November's general election. And looking ahead, UAMS is bringing on the Summer of Smiles next week, offering free dental services for children. The clinic is happening at the Freeway Medical Towers on West 10th Street on Monday, June 15th. It will be open from 8 a.m. until 4 p.m. For the Buzz Radio Network, I'm KARK's Gary Burton Jr.
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24: Weather from the Fletcher Weather Center.
25: Dangerous heat is expected for Tuesday. We'll see heat index values up to or in excess of 105 degrees, air temperature values in the low to mid 90s, with partly sunny to mostly sunny skies. Calm southwesterly winds will be hot like this through Thursday, and then rain chances increase Friday into the weekend. For the Buzz Radio Network, I'm Arkansas Storm Team meteorologist Jenna Warner.
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1: All right, welcome back to our second hour. The inaugural summer shootout team camp here at Central Arkansas. Yeah, John Shulman going to join us here momentarily. We've got a red-white report coming up in a second. Again, we got 16 teams in all, some from outside the state, but a lot of in-state teams. We just talked to Wes Swift from Jonesboro, one of his players. We're going to have Coach Abrahamson on from Bryant. We're going to talk to Shelby Lewis, who's from Central, a little bit later. They already had their first game in this tournament. Again, 16 teams. You're guaranteed three games all day going on. Championship game tonight at 6 o'clock if you want to watch some high school hoops. And my understanding is the cost to get in here is quite inexpensive. Coach Shulman, what's it cost to come to this thing today?
2: Just depends if you know Brock Witters.
1: I do.
2: That would be free for you. It'd be probably $10 for everybody else.
1: He charged me $40. What are you talking about?
2: Well, that's what we do.
3: I just had to shake his hand to get in. That was it.
1: Brock's?
3: Yeah.
1: Yeah, well, you were.
2: Just depends what door you walk in.
1: That's probably fair. Is there a fee to get in today?
2: It is $10. $10, okay. I think $5 for like 10 years old and younger.
1: Okay.
2: For the whole day. You get a band. We're playing till 6 o'clock tonight here. You got games at Conway High School for the losers, for the first round losers. We got a losers bracket. We got a championship bracket.
1: That explains it, because I was like, how are you going to play all these games in here? Are you using your practice court too or not?
2: Yes.
1: Okay.
2: Yes. So, I mean, this is a first round game you're watching right here with Tulsa Central and Jonesboro in the back gym. I think Benton's in the back gym. You got really good teams, and you got, you know, summer is for getting better, and team camps are team camps. But what we've tried to do, instead of having a team camp where you just play three games and move on, making it at a tournament format makes it a little bit more fun,
1: sure,
2: a little bit more competitive, and trying to win a championship.
1: Well, Coach Swift had good things to say about you. What's your relationship been like? And I know you got, you know, you mentioned Brock, but some good staff members that have probably helped make some inroads and getting to know the guys around the state. You've been here a couple years now, though, but give me your assessment, I guess, of high school basketball in general, and then also how it's been trying to get to know all the guys around the state as the head coaches.
2: Well, I, the only way I could kind of compare it that you would understand is it reminds me of Kentucky and Indiana. And I say that Kentucky and Indiana are very prideful for their basketball. Kentucky thinks basketball started in Kentucky, and
1: sure,
2: Indiana started. Well, I'll just say this. Basketball is really important in this state. They're prideful. The nice thing is, because I'm old and I've been through the wars, we recruited one of Coach Swift's kids many years ago at Alabama Huntsville, so I got to kind of know him a little bit at that moment. But you walk in this state, you know, Mike Abrahamson is the Emory Henry guy, and I grew up in Johnson City, so it's right beside. You know, he knew Mike Young at Virginia, who's at Virginia Tech. I used to live with Mike Young, so we all kind of know the same people. But, you know, it doesn't take a brain surgeon to figure out. You go to the state tournament, you go to the state championship, that's a high-level atmosphere. It's important here. Well-coached, good players. Listen, I mean, I was such a good coach last year. Oh, my gosh, did I coach them? I had four Arkansas guys in the starting lineup. They will play harder for an Arkansas school. And so, you know, I think someone told me the other day we have eight guys from Arkansas on our roster. Well, I think those eight guys will really play harder. You know, their families are in the stands. After a game, they don't go back to their apartment or dorm room. They go back and hang out with their families. I think it's really important to keep Arkansas kids in this state. And we're here to do that, and that's why today is a really important day for us.
1: What about hosting an event like this? What's the value for you guys?
2: Well, it gets, you know, you're looking at 16 teams. Let's say 10 guys on each team. You're getting 160 kids on your campus. You're getting parents on your campus. You're getting coaches on your campus. For many years, I don't know what kind of reputation Central Arkansas basketball had in this state.
1: For many years, none at all.
2: Well, we're trying to change that.
1: Yeah.
2: You know, everybody's like, where's the practice facility? Y'all have a practice facility? You know, like, a lot of places don't. You know, yeah, go back there. We got a really cool practice facility. Yeah, this is really cool. What if I told you we're getting an $80 million new, brand new arena here in a couple years? Y'all are? You know, so just getting people here to this campus and getting people, just getting to know the coaches at Marion.
1: Yeah.
2: You know, I just watched Marion play. They're really, really good.
1: Yeah.
2: I didn't know a whole lot about Marion, but now I do. And so they may not know a whole lot about us, but now they do. And it just being nice to people and being friendly and being here for people is important.
1: You know, we just talked to Chris Curry yesterday, and obviously they had a magical run through the regionals and then on into the super regionals. And, you know, they fell short of their goal, which was to get to Omaha. And your team came a breath from making it to the NCAA tournament, the Division I level, for the first time in school history. But we were talking to Coach Curry, and it's like, there's a lot to celebrate here. There's a lot to be happy about, a lot to be proud of. And again, even though you didn't reach your ultimate goal, you know, you got to try to find, I guess, that balance. And you just went through that. So I know you're a deathly competitive person. Are you able to, now that you're removed from a little bit, able to appreciate what you guys were able to do last year?
2: Probably not, just be honest. You know, I just watched Little Rock, and the comparisons are very similar. You don't know what it's like to almost get to Omaha until you're almost to Omaha.
1: Right.
2: And so now what they'll do is they'll go watch Troy and go, God Almighty, that could have been us. And then we did the same thing. Listen, Central Arkansas had never played in a semifinal game in a tournament. And now all of a sudden we're going into overtime with a chance to go to the NCAA tournament. Well, and then you watch Queens out there against Purdue, and Queens getting all this pub. And, like, all of a sudden you go, God Almighty, that could be us. You got to get close. I'm a believer that you got to get there and lose before you can get there and win. I didn't tell our team that before we played Queens. but I do believe that you got to get there and have that experience of failure so you have a taste. But if you don't ever get there, you don't even know what it's about. And we were there, and we were close. And now, you know, Luke brings that back. You know, Ty brings that back. Cole brings that back. Mal brings that back. You know, Cole will, you know, and behind the scenes, you know what Cole was playing with at the end of the year. He had a tough time even stepping on the court.
1: Right.
2: But the air ball that he shot from the free throw line will stay with him forever until we can get back to that moment. And then I promise you, Cole will be at the foul line next year in a championship-type situation, and he will go 2 for 2, and we'll win, and we'll be happy, and me and you will be in tears and won't be able to function.
3: It's amazing when I used to have feelings going into an off season about a team I was working for, because you just saw them have this shared experience of a season together. And there are less shared experiences as teams now in college sports than ever before. So this got to be so important, I think, for your team, you know, to have that pain of having your season end in the way that it did to move forward. But not every coach can keep that group together.
2: Well, we had unbelievable shared experiences, like amazing shared experiences. You know, amazing enough where I'm standing there and I get a bear hug from behind as Cam Hunter just came over here to watch basketball today. What we all went through together, nobody can ever take away. But we want more. Like, that's all Ty and Cole have been talking about. We want more. We want more. We expect more. That's what we came back here to do. And, you know, with this rule change, I don't know if it's when it changes, or hopefully it's going to change and you get 5 years to play five. You know, just think about that. If we can retain these guys, Cole McCormick would have 3 more years.
1: Mm-hmm.
2: You know, Mal Maribel have 4 more years. And for whatever reason, you're going, you know, you're not going to be able to keep these guys. Well, no one thought we could keep them this year coming up.
1: Right.
2: So why not? Why can't it be us? Why not us? Why not? Why can't Central Arkansas be different in every, you know, going back to our interview with Brad T, you know, we have to be different. We have to be a change up in a fastball league. We got to be different. We don't have an ocean, last time I checked. We don't, you know, we're in Conway, Arkansas. We're in Central Arkansas. What makes us cool? What makes us different? Why can't it be people? The reason Amy Schulman and I are here is we went to Mike's place for lunch, and people were so friendly. There was a difference between being nice and friendly. People were friendly. And me and Amy went, hey, we can see ourselves here.
1: Sure.
2: You know, this is kind of East Tennessee-ish. And so why can't it be, why can't we devote and commit all of our time and effort into a Ty Robinson and a Luke Moore and a Cole and a Mao? And why can't they come back?
1: Sure. You're an old school guy who's transitioning into the new school era we live in, Coach. I think you've done a good job with that. You've obviously got some younger coaches who have been familiar and helped with that as well. But, you know, you got a couple of big issues right now, really three. We've talked about two for a long time with the transferring and hopefully some of that gets under control. The NIL, which, again, you guys are, you know, figuring your way through that at this level. That's a different kind of challenge than it is at a place like Kentucky or Arkansas. And then the new one now is gambling. And it's, you know, we were just talking about the Sorsby story, Coach. And it's like, why even have any rules if we can't enforce any rules anyway? But how much do you talk to your guys about that? I was asking Coach Swift about it. He said, we don't talk to our kids about it now. We probably should start. I mean, I'm assuming those are conversations that are had because they know that everything is on the line for you. Potentially, you can lose it all.
2: I just text Matt and JT, our compliance people. I think every school in the SEC is going to have a mandatory class that their kids have to go through. It is so easy. It is so easy to get on your phone and so easy to get an app and this app and that app. And, hey, you lose $100, your first bet, I will give you $1,500 more. All right, just it is so easy. But the problem is this. The problem is how is the quarterback, Sorsby, how is that even happening? Because if that happens, then it's no big deal. Then I'll do it. Then everybody will do it.
1: Right.
2: I'll get, you know, it's an eye for an eye. If all of a sudden they put that kid and he's, and I don't know that kid, maybe he did screw up or whatever. But if that kid is never being able to play again, then we have some ammunition to tell our kids, hey man, you do something stupid, you will never play again. Well, now you gamble, and if you get the right lawyer and you get the right judge, it will work out for you.
1: You're gonna miss two games potentially, is what the talk is with him now.
3: That's nothing.
1: It's insane.
2: And I don't know. You know, I feel bad. You know, I read some stuff last night. There was a kid that had put $5 on a game and lost his eligibility, and now this kid does what he did, and now he's going to lose two games. And so it is. That's why I think the 5 years and five, no waivers, no exceptions, no nothing, I think that's a good idea. You know, the rule was if you gambled, and if you gambled, you were out.
1: Mm-hmm.
2: You know, listen, I'm a Cincinnati Reds fan, all right?
3: It's like the center of it all.
2: I grew up as a Big Red Machine fan, and dadgummit, Pete Rose died without ever getting in the Hall of Fame. Well, they stuck to their guns. I will say that.
1: Yep.
2: And if you gamble, you're done. You're out.
1: Well,
2: I think that probably helped baseball by having a somewhat of a big name.
1: Yeah.
2: Just the greatest player to ever play the game. Thank you very much, all you Cardinal fans out here. Pete Rose, the greatest player to ever play the game. Won't be in the Hall of Fame.
1: Well, the professional leagues have a little teeth, and they've got, you know, lots of negotiations that go on between them and their players' unions. It's a different animal for sure. The NCAA has lost its teeth. They're trying to gum this piece of meat to death, and they're doing a pretty poor job of getting through it. They need to stick to porridge.
3: It's a centralized power structure in pro sports. It's a decentralized structure in college sports. And the other thing about this, too, that's so odd is that, and I'm not saying this to defend Brandon Sorsby or anything, the advertising of gambling is everywhere in college sports. I mean, yeah, we're pointing to Oaklawn back here, and that's part of it. But we
1: appreciate our sponsors, don't we?
3: Which we do. But what you end up having is you have a specific group of people who are of age that are not allowed to partake in the thing that is advertised to everybody else there. It's like they're a special class of people that are not allowed to partake in this thing that is essentially propping sports up.
1: I'm going to say this, too. I mean, look, you're a college athlete, all right? And look, you got Whataburger over here. I can't have you eating five Whataburgers every day if you're going to be ready to play in a game when it's in season. And there's
2: those
1: restaurants and bars.
2: Are pretty good.
1: Listen, it's fine for us, Coach. We don't have to play. There's lots of restaurants and bars that advertise and support, you know, your college, our radio station. But you can't go do five tequila shots before you go on the air or before you coach a game or play in a game. You have to have some self-control, and you know what you can and can't do as a college athlete, whether it's gambling or alcohol or food or whatever it is, to be prepared to do your job at a high level. And some of these, are straight-up violations.
2: It is. Let me just tell you this, because it makes me sick. It is so easy to get to these kids now. Like the situation at Alabama State. It just happened.
3: Mm-hmm.
2: All right, they gave each kid $500 a piece to throw a game. One of those kids who, I don't know if he was involved or was involved, is a buddy of mine's son, a kid named Tony Madlock, who just went to Memphis as an assistant coach. Like, who knows how that child got involved with all this mess? It's so easy to get in touch with the kids. It's so easy to find a kid. And I get that all of a sudden you open up that deal, you're asking for an absolute mess. How about do this? How about, since the pros can handle it and college kids can't, and the pros can handle a contract and the college kids are having a tough time handling NIL, just take the lines off of college athletics.
1: It's an option.
2: And just keep them in the professional sports. And then let all the kids, if they want to bet on pro sports. And that was the rule going to be, that was the rule that they passed earlier. You don't remember this. They passed that rule in August. They said all college kids, athletes, everybody can bet on pro sports.
3: On pro sports, not
2: on
3: their own,
2: sports.
3: Not college sports.
2: And then the SEC came back a month later and went, we have lost our minds, and that is no longer acceptable. And so they came back and said no. NCAA came back and said no, nobody can bet on sports.
1: Yeah.
2: But, you know, you're asking them to have a line. So have a line in pro and don't have a line in college.
1: Again, it's fine for the fans. It's not okay for you. And you got to know what you can and can't do. And the other thing is, too, I'm like, how much money's enough? You're making all this money. You're making millions of dollars a year if you're Sorsby, and you still have to gamble. Like, I understand the thrill of it. Dude, play online chess. I get really excited about it. It cost me a dollar when I lose a game.
2: I've seen you on the bus playing online chess.
3: This thing really means a lot.
1: But I'm usually in a good mood because I'm playing Brock.
2: And you are one bad player. You don't ever challenge. He just plays with Brock and Max. You don't ever play with Ivan. Like,
1: no.
2: RJ Newton's a good chess player. Luke is very average. He doesn't know where his phone is.
1: They got some guys on there. They're athletic trainers. Very, very good chess player. He's from overseas. They have a little different mentality. This is their whole thing.
3: What if you did $10?
1: He's from is he Serbian?
2: He's Serbian.
1: Serbian, yeah.
2: Yeah.
1: They take it very seriously.
2: Thanks for taking an interest in him. That's really nice of you.
1: Hey, listen, Justin. We've hung out. We spent time. Anyway, we have to go now, Coach. But I appreciate you letting us come and hang out today.
2: Well, I appreciate
1: thanks
2: you.
1: Thanks for the conversation about these important life topics. I guess you're going to field the basketball team here. What is your schedule real quick before we let you get out of here? And I'm going to talk about your golf schedule. What are you doing with your team? And then when is every report and all that?
2: I mean, everybody's here. I mean, we're lifting. Tomorrow is Wednesday. That's the one day we don't lift. We'll practice from 10 to 11:30 tomorrow. We lift at 8:30 every morning, 8:30 to 9:30. We practice again on Thursday. Me and our coaches are out recruiting this weekend.
1: What percentage of your schedule is put together?
2: Don't even go there. We're still looking for money games. I tell you what, it's a lot easier getting a money game when you're ranked 350th in the country out of 365. We went up 200 spots. It's really been difficult. I will tell you this, since I love you, Justin, Ole Miss, Oklahoma State, Colorado.
1: Oh, those are great.
2: Ole Miss, Colorado.
1: These are signed deals?
2: Signed deals. Done.
1: We're going to Boulder, baby.
3: That's
1: going to
3: fun.
1: Boulder. Oh, my
2: going
1: gosh.
2: To Boulder in
1: that's
2: December.
1: Amazing.
2: Oklahoma State in November. Ole Miss in November, right before the Ole Miss-Georgia football game on a Friday night. I'll let you stick around, but you'll have to get back for a UCA football game.
1: That's right.
3: Hopefully they'll clean the press area at the pavilion at Ole Miss for you, because sometimes they don't.
1: Actually, you know what? I will give Ole Miss a lot of credit. When COVID happened, there was a thing that came out, and they said, everybody's going to do their games play-by-play off TV. I'm like, we're not equipped to get a TV feed for me to call a game on the radio.
3: Mm-hmm.
1: So we basically, and Dr. Teague went to bat for me, and Ole Miss and Mississippi State, we were playing them back-to-back, and they both let me come. And, I mean, you had to wear your mask in the building, sit down, take your mask off. Hell, I was doing games at St. Louis that year, and they made me broadcast the game with my mask on. I'm like, dude, there's nobody within 500 feet of me. I'm in the rafters. And he's like, you got to wear your mask while you're doing the game. I'm like, get out of my face. Are you out of your mind? But I did it.
2: Let me just say this. I bet Natalie would have liked you a lot better during COVID.
1: You know what, Coach?
2: Because you had that mask on. I bet you looked
3: nobody
2: so
3: could
2: good.
3: Smell anybody else's breath at that time either.
1: With all due respect, I don't think anybody outkicked their coverage any more than you did, Mr. Man. So watch it.
2: All right.
3: He's talking to you. I'm single.
2: You got UAC logo on. I love that, man. Where
1: I made
2: UAC?
1: The transition. What is the UAC?
2: I'm not
1: learning?
2: Sure yet.
4: That's it right there.
2: We'll figure out July 1. I think we figure that out.
1: Well, I know Little Rock's looking forward to having a little competition with their – I like how Frank Cuervo is calling you guys that team up north or whatever.
2: Is that what he said?
1: He's playing the game. He's playing the game.
2: Travis, I just saw Travis down to league meetings. We're getting all that organized and all that figured out.
1: It's going
2: to
1: be fun.
2: No, it'll be great to have that rivalry, that team down south.
1: That team down south, I like it.
2: You got it.
1: Coach, thanks.
2: All right, man.
1: Appreciate it. All right. We got to do a Red Wire report, and then we'll take a break. And we got some more guests coming up. And
3: brand new Schembechler and Woody Hayes going on.
1: I know.
3: Here.
1: It's hilarious. I know. It's funny. That's.
3: Oh, he's awesome.
1: All right, let's hit the Red Wire report.
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3: Bree, your sports to update you on today's Red Wire report. We'll start with track. By the way, the NCAA championships begin tomorrow in Eugene, Oregon. We'll have a lot of those updates coming on starting tomorrow. But first-year head coach Doug Case was named SEC Men's Outdoor Coach of the Year. Arkansas did win the SEC Indoor and Outdoor Championships, plus the NCAA Indoor National title, and will compete for the Outdoor title beginning tomorrow in Eugene. Sprinter Jelani Watkins was named Men's Runner of the Year in the SEC. He was the SEC Outdoor Champion in the 100 and 200 meters, tied the program record in the 100 meters, and set the program record in the 200 meters. Distance runner Ernest Chariot is the newcomer runner of the year in the SEC, transferred out of Texas Tech. We need a lot of people transferring out of Texas Tech. He was the SEC outdoor 10,000-meter champion. Softball, though, a surprise. Senior shortstop Adelaya Riho has entered the transfer portal. She hit .342 this last year, a career high, 13 doubles, 7 home runs, knocked in 42, and played 182 games for Courtney Dyfel's team over 3 years and is now in the transfer portal. That is a big surprise. Football got a commit from 4-star wide receiver Jabari Watkins. He is 6'2", 180 pounds. Chose Arkansas over Georgia, Florida State, K-State, Mizzou, Ole Miss, Texas A&M, amongst
1: football.
3: Others. And is the 14th.
1: That's a football guy?
3: That's a football guy. That's right.
1: Over Georgia, huh?
3: Don't you like hearing that? A 4-star over K-State, Mizzou, Georgia, Ole Miss?
1: These are verbal commitments.
3: They're verbal. You don't have the actual. That's why I don't like the word commitment.
1: Yeah, no, it's a
3: for college sports
1: preference, heavy preference.
3: For this is who I'm dating now.
1: Yeah,
3: and so they wait until I'm forced to
1: put
3: get married.
1: Put a ring on it.
3: 17 and commit myself to somebody. Yes, these things don't happen much.
1: Sorry to interrupt.
3: Oh, that's Red Wire report. Softball had a player going to the transfer portal, Justin, the starting shortstop. And a lot of people are expecting that she may end up at another school that was playing in Oklahoma City as well, that likes to spend a lot of money.
1: Texas Tech it is. All right, fine.
3: More reason to root against them.
1: No doubt. I hate them already. All right.
3: Biggest heel turn in college sports? Never seen anything like it. Penn State. It happened at Penn State for obvious reasons about 15 years ago.
1: What's that?
3: A heel turn in college sports? The whole Jerry Sandusky scandal at Penn State, even people that were just like, Penn State's kind of fun to watch.
1: Yeah.
3: Really didn't root for them anymore after that.
1: Fair point. All right, that's the Red White Report. We need to hit a timeout. It is 11:30. Let me check my little calendar. We got Coach Shelby Lewis from Little Rock Central coming up next. I don't see him, but he's supposed to be up here. We've also got a top 10 list from our friends at 10 Fitness. We've got entertainment and birthdays in the next hour as well. And we will visit with Coach Abrahamson from Bryant. They've already got one game under their belts today at this summer shootout. It's the inaugural team camp. not the first annual.
3: I have to debate Coach Shulman at some point about Pete Rose not being the greatest baseball player of all time.
1: He's the only person that believes Pete Rose is the greatest baseball player of all time.
3: Well, and I don't even know if he's top 25.
1: I'll listen to it. He may be one of the hardest working, one of the hardest playing.
3: Just because you played in the most games of all time doesn't really make you the greatest of all time. I mean, it's the same with LeBron. You could look at it the same way, potentially.
1: I don't think anybody's making the argument that Pete Rose is the greatest player of all time. He's not the greatest hitter. What's he the greatest at?
3: Playing in games, like actually being in the lineup, I guess. I mean, it helped when he was able to write his own name in the lineup for his last couple years.
1: Well, no one
3: else would have.
1: Yeah, all due respect. I mean, there are a lot of guys who played in a lot of games, but I don't think they're going to make the argument that they're the best of all time. So
3: basically, when somebody tells me that Pete Rose was the greatest of all time, that means that you were probably a teenager in the 1970s from Cincinnati or around Cincinnati.
1: I've literally never heard anyone say it before today. That was the first time.
3: I argued with David Basil about this once, like 6 years ago.
1: I've literally never heard anyone make the argument that Pete Rose is the best player of all time.
3: I never, ever
1: heard that.
3: Yeah, I have. But
1: is he the best defensive player at his position? No.
3: He played like
1: is
3: five different positions.
1: Is he the best hitter? I mean, he's not a top five hitter all time just because he has the most hits. I make the same argument with Emmitt Smith all the time. Not to disrespect Emmitt Smith, great running back, but I would still take Tony Dorsett in his prime over Emmitt Smith as the number one Cowboy running back.
3: And I am with you 100% on the Pete Rose thing. Like, I can list 25 other players that I would rather have.
1: That's crazy talk. I don't know whoever made that argument. That's nutty. All right, we're going to hit a break. As we do, I want to tell you about our friends at LeVar Law. 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And if you can't get to them, they'll come to you. And it's always confidential. And then again, you don't pay unless they win. Pretty good deal. They will take good care of you. We'll be back in a second. We're going to talk a little more hoops momentarily in the zone from Conway. Stick around.
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6: Texas Tech quarterback Brendan Sorsby was given another chance at playing for the Red Raiders this season. He won a temporary injunction against the NCAA that will allow him to play this season despite initially being ruled ineligible due to violating the NCAA's rules on sports gambling. Sorsby was found to have wagered roughly $90,000 on college and

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0: All right, we're back at the Ferris Center in Conway. Phil Elson, Justin Akre, Moose back in the studio. We'll all be together again tomorrow. And Thursday, Friday, we're at Dugan's Pub getting you set for the World Cup. They're doing a block party, and if you don't have plans, then join us down there and then go back for the game. I think the United States plays at 8 against Paraguay, and if you do have plans, cancel them and come hang out with us because it's going to be a blast. So we were at an inaugural event, not a first annual event, point of contention because, you know, we're very touchy about words in our industry. The inaugural summer shootout with UCA, and we're going to talk, I forgot to talk to Coach Shulman, we'll have to get him back on, about summer camps. They've got some youth summer camps coming up as well. If you want to come watch some hoops today, there is a small fee, and we've got basketball here all day long. Championship game tonight at the Ferris Center at 6 o'clock, and Chubby Lewis and his Central Tigers 1-0 in this tournament so far, and they'll have a chance to be in that championship game. And, Coach, thanks for coming on with us. How are we doing?
1: Thanks for having me. I'm doing fantastic, fantastic. Thanks for having us out today.
0: Got to be nice to have a high level of competition right up the road from your campus.
1: Yeah, you know, we do a lot of traveling. You know, we spend a lot of time in the Midwest, going to Missouri, going to Tennessee. We actually played Bartlett last week and Oklahoma and all these different places. And so it's actually a pretty refreshing to go 30 minutes down the road and be able to play some high-level competition. So thanks to Coach Shulman and his staff for putting this on. This is a fantastic event.
0: At Central, you're going to see a lot of these schools during the season. Any hesitation about playing them now?
1: No. You know, I'm not a guy that, you know, our guys, they live for big moments. They want to play anybody that's good. The old saying, if you want to be the best, you got to beat the best.
0: Right.
1: And this is a great time to do that. And so, you know, championships aren't won in the summer. You're building character. You're building trust. You're building chemistry and camaraderie and those things, and the only way you do that, or the best way to do that, is to play the best team. So no, there's no you know, we're welcoming any and all competition this summer.
2: There's just a different feel to these games than, I mean, you're playing high school teams, it's a tournament, you want to win and everything, but there's such a different feel to the regular season. There's like no pressure.

0: pressure to this, is there?
1: No, not at all. You're absolutely right. You know, our entire team, we're working on things. I'm working on things. You know, my bench is I'm expanding that, and I'm letting a lot of guys play, whereas, you know, during the season in a conference game, you know, we're playing 12 guys today, probably seven during the, you know, in a conference game or a close game. So, no, there's no pressure at all. These guys are just playing and they're enjoying it.
2: Hey, you were talking about it earlier. So you got a deep team and you want to get guys playing time. So right. You're not coaching this like you would a regular season game, maybe?
1: No, not really. The big thing is to get the film. We can learn a lot from the film. And, you know, when you play a lot of guys, you want to get those guys in and you want to get film on them, so that you can talk about what they need to work on, or sure, what they're doing right, what they're doing wrong. And the only way they can fix those things is if they get an opportunity to play. And so I'm giving a lot of guys an opportunity to play today.
2: Central High head coach Shelby Lewis joining us here. And again, we're at the Ferris Center. How much is summer ball an exposure opportunity for your guys? How important is that?
1: Yeah, I think it's really, really important. I tell guys all the time, in November and December, January, a lot of these college coaches, well, they're coaching their own teams and they're trying to keep their jobs. And so, you know, you're not going to get a whole lot of that. But in the summer, you know, you're going to have coaches out and they're going to be recruiting. And we got a live period coming up next weekend, going up to the Midwest Showcase. And this is a great event to prepare for that. But yeah, very, very important for these guys to get some exposure while coaches are out and they're searching.
0: But is summer ball also different in the idea that this is when kids can, I don't know if this is the right word, but experiment a little bit, try new things
1: absolutely.
0: You wouldn't try in the regular season?
1: Yeah, absolutely. You know, we've got guys, I'll say, for instance, we got a kid who started for us as a freshman, Jamie Dunn, and he's extremely talented. I don't even think people know how talented he is. He can step out. He can shoot the three. He can handle the ball. He can make plays for others. And when you get him out there with juniors and seniors, he's not always as comfortable doing that. And I'm telling him, hey, man, if you got it out, like, you're on the perimeter, you need to let it go. Mm-hmm. You need to experiment some, because when he goes back and he plays against kids his age, his size, he looks like a monster. He looks incredible. And so he's got to have that confidence to be able to do some different things out on the floor and not be boxed in by a certain role that he has.
0: It's interesting because, you know, my daughter is a student at Central, and she was so excited when the seniors already graduated and the juniors elevated to seniors. And she's like, well, school's not over. You're still a junior. You can't convince her of that.
1: Oh, yeah.
0: But now in the summertime, this is when you're seniors for next year. This is when they're first seniors.
1: Yeah, that's exactly right. And so the biggest thing for those guys is, you know, turning their voices on, being better leaders, being better communicators, and that's what I'm really pushing with this group. You know, we got seven seniors on this group, and we've been young for a lot of years, and we're finally get to a point where we got some old guys around, and I'm excited about that.
2: Yeah, old guys and a rising sophomore
1: and a rising
2: stud inside.
1: Yeah, absolutely.
2: That helps.
1: Absolutely.
2: Where else are you headed this summer, Coach?
1: So we've got tomorrow, we're taking a group down to Searcy. We'll go to Searcy for Wednesday and Thursday. And then on Friday, we'll be leaving early in the morning, going to Columbia, Missouri for the Midwest Showcase. That'll be Friday, Saturday.
0: Oh, that's a long drive, Coach.
1: It is, I know. And then Monday, Tuesday, we'll be at Summerwood team camp out in Benton at Summerwood Sports.
2: Okay. So, that's a great facility.
1: Oh, yeah, it is.
2: That place is amazing.
1: Oh, yeah, it is.
2: It's a good place to pickleball, too, for old guys like us.
0: Oh, good.
2: Yeah,
0: good.
2: Yeah, just saying. Well, listen, best of luck the rest of the tournament. Good luck this upcoming season, and enjoy your summer. You get any downtime, or you coaching all summer?
1: You know, we've got dead period coming up here right after, actually next week. At the end of next week, we've got dead period. Taking the kids and the wife on a cruise. We'll be gone for about eight-day cruise.
2: Okay.
1: And then when we get back, it's boots on the ground. We're back at it. So I got about 8 days to myself.
2: Are you locked in on the NBA Finals, or are you not?
1: Oh, yeah.
2: Okay.
1: Oh, yeah. Oh, yeah. Yeah, man, great series.
2: It's turning into one.
1: It is, man.
2: We're a little worried there.
1: Oh, man, it is. I knew the Spurs would take game three. I don't know if they're going to take game four, though.
2: No.
1: I think they'll win at home game five. But I think the Knicks probably take it. I think they probably take it in six.
0: He's got it all mapped out.
2: What's your take on Brunson, Coach? It seems like we were talking about him versus Wembanyama, and they both had 32 yesterday. But Wemby, everything seems so silly easy to him. And I watch Brunson, and it looks like everything is so hard. I mean, again, he's not the tallest dude. But, God, I respect the way he plays, and he's such a good leader. And I was also commending him for keeping us cool last night when Webby shoved him down. I mean, that dude deserved a punch in the groin. But anyway, it doesn't matter. What do you think of Brunson's game, and what he's able to do?
1: I think both players, Wimby and Brunson, are both anomalies on either end of the spectrum. The smallest guy on the floor with the biggest heart can make any shot, can get to any spot on the floor, and he's just a winner. And then you got the biggest guy on the floor that can change the whole game with his length and his size and his ability. I've got a thing for small guards. You know, we had a really great small guard who committed and signed to Arkansas Tech, Clay Blair. We've had a ton of little bitty guards at Central that are playing at the next level. You know, that being said,
2: if I gave you a 7'4" freshman, would you take it?
1: Yeah, absolutely.
2: Okay.
1: But I think he's just a winner, man. And you know, it's really, really hard when your best player is 6 foot tall. And that's why I say he's an anomaly, because it doesn't happen all that much.
2: Right.
1: But man, he's a great player, man. And the best thing about him is his lack of athleticism is not a hindrance to him, because he's got great footwork. He's a point guard with big man feet. You know, he's great in the post. He plays off 2 feet, which I'm trying to tell my guys to do all the time. Luke Moore actually came over after the game, and I said, Luke, you got any advice for our guys? He said, play off 2 feet. And I've been saying that for Luke's entire career, and that's what he does for UCA every game. He's fantastic. So I'm hoping that wears off on some of our guys.
2: Absolutely. Coach, appreciate you coming by.
1: Yes, sir.
2: Good
1: appreciate
2: luck.
1: LGT. Thanks, guys.
2: All right. That is Shelby Lewis. Good stuff. We got to, appreciate you. Got to hit a break. 11:46. We come back. Top 10 list, boys. Top 10.
3: Tuesday.
4: Uppercut. You never realize what it would take. If you want to punch Wemby in the groin, you got to uppercut.
2: Well, Brunson did, because he was on the floor basically after it happened. It was pretty violent. And again, Wemby's not the most physical looking dude, but you get some torque there when you're 7'4".
4: I was going to say, there's a lot of torque going on in that body.
2: Yeah, I've played golf with a lot of people who are 6'5 or 6'4 that don't look like they have an ounce of fat or much muscle on them, and they can hit it 10 miles. There's an advantage there.
4: Do you remember the pitcher that the Travs had, the tallest player in the history of baseball, Luke Van Mill?
2: 6'10"?
4: 7'1".
2: No, I do not.
4: He was every bit of 7. He was on the 2011 Travs. Tallest player in the history of baseball. Never made it to the major leagues.
2: Could he find the strike zone?
4: Yes. He was a good pitcher. He got to AAA.
2: There's a lot to go wrong with the mechanics of a 7'1 pitcher.
4: Well, I think he had wrong mechanics. Something happened while he was hiking one time 6 years ago. He fell and smashed his head and died.
2: I do remember that story.
4: He was the nicest guy, too.
2: Oh, man.
4: He was the nicest guy. But I'm just watching, thinking of torque. It was like watching all these arms and elbows and ankles and knees come in at home plate.
2: Yeah. All right, let's hit a break. It's 11:47. And our top 10 list on the other side of the break, Phil Austin, Justin Acre here in Conway at their inaugural team camp event and the summer shootout in Tennessee, Oklahoma, Arkansas. And it goes through 6 o'clock tonight for that championship game start. They've also got some kids' camps coming up. I'll try to get Coach Shulman back on in the final hour. We'll talk to him about that. All right, we are up against it as we head in. Let me tell you about our friends at UAMS. And, again, we have talked a lot about the good work they're doing in the world of orthopedics. 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
1: All right, our top 10 list. And by the way, Moose, you didn't send me any pictures this weekend. I assume you did not fly to Memphis, but all of our top 10 list is about flying. But I wanted some pictures from your trip to flight, and I didn't get any.
2: Yeah, the meat flight.
1: Meat flight.
3: Cool, I'll send it to you. It was incredible. As billed, again, it was perfect. So perfect.
1: What was on your meat flight?
3: So we split a steak one and a seafood one, and it was a ribeye, a filet, and then an elk filet as well. And okay, they each came with their own sides. One of them was like a pillowy, kind of doughy, ravioli type thing. And then on the seafood, it was a scallop, fried shrimp, and then like a Benedict with lobster. Man, it was good. I was blown away. And then we did a salad flight to start, too. So it was like a little bit of a Caesar, a little bit of a watermelon and feta salad. Man, it was, oh, my God. It was incredible.
1: $700 later. It was a great meal.
2: Dude. All words I never associated flights with.
3: Yeah. Under 200.
1: Okay.
3: With
1: That's
3: drinks.
1: Really good work.
3: That's with drinks, yeah.
1: By the way, if I may give a free plug for one of our local grocery stores, I was at Edwards yesterday, luckily, and they had bone-in ribeyes for $12.99 a pound.
2: Get out.
1: And I maybe made the best ribeye I've ever made in my life last night. Maddox and I smashed.
2: I know where I'm going after the show.
1: So good. All right. This is about a different kind of flight. It's about flying through the air in a metal tube. And this is a top 10 list. It's actually 11 of things that gate agents reveal, the things they never do when they fly. And what that means is to you, the average person, is that you also should probably not do these things when you fly, you unaware morons.
2: It means they're rolling their eyes at you.
1: Don't be a problem. Don't be the issue. Be the solution. Be part of the solution. All right. One of the things on the list, standing in the boarding area before my group is called. One thing I never do is stand near the gate before my boarding group is actually called, says a former American Airlines gate agent. There's really no point in waiting around and crowding the boarding area. Yes, here's my thing. If you're in group four and they just called group three, to stand up and shake off the cobwebs and start heading that direction is fine. But don't get right up by the door if you're four groups away.
2: Right.
1: It's absolutely idiotic. Now, I am a firm believer, because I'm usually carrying equipment, that I am absolutely not going to check under the plane. And they'll be like, can we take your bag? No, you can't. This thing costs $3,000. You want to cover it? Didn't think so. I'm going to hold on to it. Anyway, so I always, like, at the beginning of group five or four or three or whatever I'm in, I am there at the beginning to make sure that I'm going to be one of the people that's going to keep my bag. So you got to be kind of, you know, on top of that kind of thing. Asking for a last-minute seat change during boarding. Once they start boarding, it's over.
2: Who
1: you
2: does
1: missed
2: this?
1: Your window. People. People do things.
2: Is
1: They're
2: it always
1: unaware.
2: People with young kids that can't sit with them and they got... Is
1: Here's
2: that what
1: my
2: it is?
1: Thing. You get there, when you get there, 30 minutes, an hour, 45 minutes, whatever, before the flight, before they start boarding, it's fine to go to the gate agent and say, hey, look, I'm traveling with XYZ. We would like to sit together. Is there anything you can do? That's totally fine. But when they start the boarding process, that's not the time to ask. Trying to board with more than two items. You get a carry-on and a personal item. A carry-on and a personal item. That's all you get. That's all you get.
3: And then they're surprised. When they get up there and they have to move one or put one in another bag, they're like, what? I didn't know this. They've said it 50 times.
2: The other airline let me do it.
1: Another one on here, forgetting to get your boarding documents ready. Have your boarding pass ready. And if you need it, have your passport ready or your ID. I mean, what are we doing?
3: That's a rule.
1: Don't act like it's your first time.
3: That's a rule for every line you've ever been in ever. Have what you need ready while you wait in the line. Duh.
1: This person says, I don't know, I don't argue. Okay, arguing over bin space. I will argue over bin space, so apparently I'm wrong on this one.
2: That's because you've also got a bag with $3,000 of equipment in it.
1: Exactly, and so that's my whole thing. It's the only reason I care. I don't care what, you can check everything I own. I don't care. I don't like carrying my bag around the airport either. But when I'm traveling for work, I got to have this tie line or whatever, and I'm keeping it on my person. Assuming the gate agent will offer or provide freebies or upgrades, I never assume anything, but it's nice when you get them. Trying to switch seats without checking first. People who are, I cannot tell you how many times it happens on a commercial flight with an assigned seat. Now, I'm not talking the old Southwest days, where people are like sitting in, you know, 14B when they were assigned 27F. It's like, dude, you don't just get to sit wherever you want. Somebody's probably sitting in that seat in the first place. And there's also a weight and balance thing that they have all figured out. And we all agree, right? We want the plane to be balanced and weighted correctly. Yeah,
2: that was the thing I didn't appreciate until I was an adult. The balance of the plane.
1: Putting a personal item in the overhead bin, no. But once everybody's got their stuff on, fine. Assuming the agent is withholding information or help, they're not the enemy. So give them a little bit of grace. And then it says, being inconsiderate during boarding. Yes, again, these people are here to help you generally. They may not always have a great attitude either, but 99% of the time, I'll tell you, the first face I see on that plane is smiling broadly, and they are very helpful. And they say good morning, and I say good morning or good afternoon or whatever the case may be. So, again, let's be graceful and understanding, respectful, and self-aware is the biggest thing. I wish people were just more self-aware. If I was going to rub kindness or self-awareness on people, I would start with self-awareness. People are very clueless in most cases. Use some common sense, folks. There you go.
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8: We're learning more details about the judge's dismissal of murder charges against Lono County Sheriff candidate Aaron Spencer. According to the court order, the charges were dismissed with prejudice, which means they cannot be refiled. However, the prosecutor can appeal the ruling. Spencer was facing charges in the 2024 deadly shooting of Michael Fossler, who was allegedly accused of sexually abusing Spencer's daughter. The judge said investigators mishandled some of the evidence. Spencer will face Democrat Brian Mitchell Sr. and Independent Larry Binky for the Lono County Sheriff in November's general election. And looking ahead, UAMS is bringing on the Summer of Smiles next week, offering free dental services for children. The clinic is happening at the Freeway Medical Towers on West 10th Street on Monday, June 15th. It'll be open from 8 a.m. until 4 p.m. For the Buzz Radio Network, I'm KARK's Gary Burton Jr.
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9: Dangerous heat is expected for Tuesday. We'll see heat index values up to or in excess of 105 degrees. Air temperature values in the low to mid 90s with partly sunny to mostly sunny skies. Calm south, southwesterly winds will be hot like this through Thursday. And then rain chances increase Friday into the weekend. 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

0: reach. And now we're on. All right, welcome back.
1: We are at the inaugural summer shootout here. UCA hosting high school teams from Oklahoma and Tennessee and the great state of Arkansas. Bartlett is on the floor right now in out of Tennessee, and they were ranked 7th in the nation last season.
2: Well, this should be fun to watch.
1: Yeah, they're missing a couple of key guys from injury. I guess two of the kids are like an NBA sort of, it's like a prep camp, but it's an NBA-connected thing, and so it's a very big honor for two of their players to be there, and then another kid has an injury. But they have their top five players back, so when the season starts, they're going to be really nasty again, more than likely.
3: That's where my appointment was. Beautiful Bartlett. It was gorgeous out there.
1: Is that right?
3: Yeah.
1: Okay.
2: Well, hopefully there's some good mojo then.
1: Yeah. Well, we'll see. Anyway, so, yeah, this has been fun to watch some of these kids go. The one thing about this is, unlike what you get with an AAU, and again, I'm sure there are plenty of kids who defend well in AAU too, but these kids are playing their butts off because this is for school teams. This is not AAU basketball. Now, they're playing multiple games, and I'm sure by the end of the day, they're going to be pretty tuckered out. But anyway, it's been fun to watch. So,
2: never watched a single AAU basketball game. I wouldn't know what that – I wouldn't know.
1: I mean, I played in AAU basketball when I was a kid. I mean, we didn't play a lot of tournaments because we weren't like that level, but we would play in some AAU stuff in the summertime. It was fun, but we were never great, but whatever.
2: They must really like you here, too, at UCA.
1: Yeah, they're pretty nice to me.
2: It's a nice little – I don't know what to call that. It's not a plaque.
1: Yeah, it's like a memory – framed-up memory of them winning the ASUN titles.
2: So. It's a piece of nostalgia.
1: Yeah, I'm probably hanging my office.
2: It's great.
1: Yeah, very cool. Anyway, Phil Ellison, Justin Anchor here. Moose is back in the studio, and we were talking about our question of the day earlier. We need to revisit that quickly.
2: Yeah, question of the day is, since Georgia and Nebraska have now openly said they will no longer schedule Texas Tech for any athletic event, should Arkansas do the same thing and never schedule a Texas Tech team for any of the Arkansas teams? Here's the thing, though. They already got Texas Tech on the football schedule.
1: Yeah, for now.
2: 2030. 2031 and 2034. Maybe in the next 4 years we'll have this Brendan Sorsby situation figured out, and whether or not Texas Tech wants to abide by the rules that everybody thought we were going to abide by. And you know, I here's the thing that really this hinges upon, because the Big 12 is talking about this today. There are two schools that have already begun the conversation of, should we not play against Texas Tech? TCU and K-State have suggested, according to the ESPN article, that the other teams in the league should maybe elect to not play against Texas Tech. And I just don't even know what that would look like.
1: Yeah.
2: If you elect to not play a game that's on your schedule, is that a forfeit?
1: Well, no, they won't do that. But what they'll do is they'll ask for financial compensation. So that's going to be a tough one to pull off, because it's a matter of if you want to write that check or not. Because Texas Tech isn't going to go, okay, everybody's mad at us. We're just going to let you out of the contracts, and we'll go find another opponent. They're not going to do that. They're going to say, fine, then write us a number. And it might be in the contract. Like, if you want to buy your way out of the game, that's fine, but it's going to cost you $1 million.
2: But it's the Tech. I mean, it's the Big 12 that actually assigns, you know, each of their
1: teams.
2: I'm
1: talking about for the non-conference.
2: For the non-conference, yeah. Right. If the Big 12 schools were to say, we refuse to play this school, then right then and there, that removes. I was listening about this earlier. When you look at the value of the television deal for the Big 12, be about $40 million for the entire college football season if you remove Texas Tech from Big 12 football inventory.
1: Yeah.
2: That's a lot.
1: No. Well, I'm curious to see what the listeners think. And I don't mind playing them. I mean, again, the whole thing is they're sort of on the far end of the spectrum on the grossness of buying teams right now, and so they're easy to hate on for sure. And I'm going to have you grab – can you grab one of those other headsets that aren't quite as hot? That would be helpful. Yeah, perfect. Sorry. Only took me 2.5 hours to figure it out. You know, I'm a pretty smart guy. That's so much better as Phil manhandles it.
2: How's this one?
1: 1,000 times better.
2: Wow. I didn't realize that my mouth would gather up so much basketball sound.
1: Yeah, your mic was really, really hot. So anyway, that sounds way better. This is what I expected to sound like all day, so that was my fault. Anyway. So that's question day if you want to get in. A little bit of our text here from Middleton Heat and Air. Sorry I haven't gotten to these earlier. Any girls teams? No. 16 boys teams. They're playing here, Conway High School, and in the practice gym here in Conway. We were talking about Pete Rose earlier. Coach Shulman, who I adore, is insane and said that Pete Rose was the greatest player of all time, which is nuts. He embodied the exemplariness of giving it all you had to win. That is Pete Rose. I was born in 1968, and the Reds were my team, Mike and Brian. Mike, I know a lot of guys who played really hard but weren't nearly as talented or as good as a lot of other guys.
2: Pete Rose was truthfully, he did embody a specific way to play the game. That's why his nickname was Charlie Hustle. I mean, but that nickname went to him, you know, in a negative way, because he sprinted out a walk in his rookie season. But there was a selfishness to Rose late in his career. That's the only way he would have gotten his name in the lineup, was to be the manager of the team.
1: Yeah.
2: While he's breaking a record. And the gambling on your team, like, that's supposed to be, this is what Coach Shulman was talking about earlier. There's supposed to be examples for poor conduct, for wrong conduct. And for over a century, that was the Black Sox, the 1919 Chicago White Sox, and all those players. And Shoeless Joe, you know, at the top of the list. And then Rose became that, that cautionary tale. But it turns out maybe that this is only for professional sports. Because apparently you can gamble in college sports and still play.
1: I just hope that something happens. And again, because you can't teach examples to people when people see examples of the opposite taking place. It's just ridiculous. This guy says, again, I couldn't disagree with you more, from the 870. These schools acting like they're taking the moral high ground by refusing to play Texas Tech is laughable. Georgia, give me a break. Their players have been the worst as far as breaking the law. Yeah, we're talking about criminal activity that they are punished for and not allowed to play. You know, if you do things that are break the law, you're going to be suspended in some way. And again, that's always been the case. There have always been kids who smoke weed or do drugs or, you know, run afoul of the law in some other way, and they're punished however the school decides to do it. You may not think it's appropriate, but when you break an NCAA law, that's the difference. This is breaking an NCAA rule versus breaking the law. Breaking the law, it's got to be dealt with internally largely, and breaking NCAA rules has got to be dealt with by the NCAA. And they, again, they have no teeth. And they can't do anything about it, clearly, because then you just run to a local judge or an in-state judge. Somebody pointed out to me, oh, this judge recused, and now it's a judge out of Houston. I don't give a damn. It's still ridiculous. And if you do something this egregious, to act like, oh, I should still be able to play is insane.
2: Look, there may be a culture issue with the Georgia football program in terms of speeding, you know, cars and everything that's happened there, but that's off field stuff. It has nothing to do with the actual field of competition and whether or not the people who are on your team might actually be playing that sport to try to win the game or make money from some bet that they've got. That's the whole point of this.
3: Or using insider information, the same thing that gets people in trouble every day. Stewart went to jail for it. You could look at that for gambling as well.
1: Well, yeah, that's the thing, Moose, is like the reason you can't as a college athlete bet on college sports is because you live down the hall from a kid that plays football, right, and you're a basketball player. You think you don't know that the starting quarterback might be out, that you're going to have information that's not available to the general public. That's why you shouldn't have them gambling on any collegiate sports.
2: But I also think that this deal with Brendan Sorsby is the straw that broke the proverbial camel's back in a lot of colleges' ways on how they view Texas Tech. So, I mean, they're front and center about NIL and going above and beyond the legal limit that was supposed to be agreed to for this House settlement. Now, but a lot of other schools are also tampering. I think
1: I want to back that up. The money part of it is not enforceable. It's under review, and it's not going to probably be enforceable because there's antitrust issues there. But that's what obviously they're trying to work out on Capitol Hill. But the point is, as far as the money goes, it's gross, but it's not outside the realm at this point. Anyway, carry on. Sorry.
2: Well, and you also have Texas Tech trying to you know, lead the way for pooling media rights together. The SEC and the Big Ten don't want this. You know, to me, it just looks like Texas Tech is so out front and center in a way that is pushing against it's not that it's an establishment of college sports, because we don't know what college sports feels like right now. It's just they're the ones that are out there that feels like they're rule-breaking, pushing things farther than anybody else. And to me, this thing, this one aspect, is the straw that broke the camel's back.
1: The generally accepted practice, I think, is what you're looking for. I mean, it's like, yeah, we're all like, this is gross, but we're all doing this. And they're like, we're way over here. So, yeah, they're making themselves a pariah, which Lubbock has been as a city for a long time anyway in the middle of nowhere. So now they can be on their own little island, Lubbock Island.
2: I've still never been to Lubbock.
1: You're not missing anything. I've been there multiple times. We were talking about shark attacks earlier today as part of our I did not see that coming. And I was talking about how rare it is, and I didn't realize that. I still don't like to go out past, like, waist deep. Not to say that I couldn't be bitten by a shark, but I give myself, like, at least a 50% chance to get back to shore alive if I encounter a shark where I can kind of get to moving around. That's probably way too optimistic.
2: Yeah, if you're not outrunning a bear in the woods, we're not outrunning a shark in the ocean.
1: Probably not. But the point is, I don't like to go out too far where you're completely screwed. Like, if you can't even touch, I'm like, forget it. I ain't doing that. I always told my kids, same thing as the deep end and the shallow end. The water's exactly the same. The water's the same 5 feet from shore as it is 50 feet from shore, and I don't need to be out there.
2: I'm not going far out there, but it's not because of sharks. It's like my grandmother always used to warn, because they lived in Fort Lauderdale, and you'd be like, Phil, don't go too far out there. The undertow's going to pull you in.
1: That's another concern.
2: I always thought there was a monster.
1: But what the stat I gave was, and this is according to this report I found this morning, a total of 6 confirmed unprovoked shark attacks have been reported in Escambia County since tracking began in 1882. And somebody asked a great question, because I thought the same thing this morning over coffee at 5:30. Who provokes a shark attack? Now, we're just doing the provoked ones, not the ones that are out there teasing the sharks and telling them how soft and lame they are. We're talking about the ones where the shark just completely comes out of nowhere. Now, the one guy that got bitten recently by this bull shark, he hooked it while he was fishing. And I'm like, if you're fishing for something other than shark and you get a shark up close to the shore, you cut the shark loose. You don't bring it in and try to get the hook out of its mouth, you stupid idiot.
2: You want to play Jaws.
1: If provoked. You get bit, that's on you. That is a provoking thing.
2: That would be provoking the shark.
1: Anyway, I'm sorry, Moose, you were trying to say something.
3: Well, I was just curious on the NCAA. Like, I know we're past this now, but
1: that's okay.
3: I mean, how feckless? How just no power? What does this mean that any judge in any state can just be like, nah, he can play? I'm circumventing your entire set of rules to say that actually he can do whatever he wants.
2: One
3: what
2: word
3: mean?
2: For you here.
3: This is
2: one
3: insane.
2: Word. This is why the NCAA wants and needs antitrust. That's how you get through. That's how you get it out of the courts, is antitrust.
1: Yeah. From the 615 of all places over in Tennessee, maybe you got some Bartlett fans here. If the Knicks lose the series, I can see the ESPN 30 for 30 special now entitled The Curse of Donald Trump, directed by none other than Spike Lee. That would be hilarious, actually. And it's I didn't realize it. I'll tell you what. I meant to put this in. I did not see that coming, but we got a little tied up. Thanks again to Moe's for sponsoring that segment, by the way. I cannot believe that is the first time a sitting president came to an NBA Finals game. I think about Clinton. I think about Obama. I mean, guys that like basketball. And you never went to a Finals game? That's amazing to me.
2: I know. It actually doesn't surprise me, but I just don't. Like, when's the last time he was at a World Series game or the Super Bowl?
3: Well,
2: they're on the camera.
1: Like,
2: they're on the TV.
1: Trump's been to the Super Bowl, right?
2: Who?
1: Trump?
2: Right, that's what I mean. He likes these. He goes to all of these events. I mean, he likes. It's not a matter that he likes the adulation, because I don't think he cares if he gets booed either, because he was booed last night.
1: I think, generally speaking, I mean, most of our presidents have been sports fans in some form or fashion.
2: But
1: right?
2: I don't think they've gone to the big event the way that Trump does.
1: Yeah, he does everything big. He's got to go to a World Cup game too, right?
2: Probably will, my guess.
3: Yeah, he said he wanted to do that. It might be the reason why. It might be exactly what happened last night. It ruined the event for people outside of the arena, right? Like, blocks and blocks and blocks are shut down. And these are businesses that would be making their biggest payday of the year. And they got nobody. No foot traffic or actual cars were allowed for blocks around there. And then all the watch parties. They were supposed to do big watch parties outside of MSG. They couldn't do that either.
1: Yeah.
3: That's probably why it doesn't happen all the time.
1: I don't understand the thinking there. Why you can't do a watch party because the president's coming to your game, this don't make sense to me at all. I will say,
3: well, that's from them, though. That's from the president. That's not from MSG.
1: Yeah, I just don't understand the thinking there. I'd be like, well, fine, then you can't come. I mean, this is what we do. That's stupid to ruin the experience for thousands of people. I also saw a picture 4 hours before they tipped it off, and it was media members 100-something deep trying to get into the building. And I'm like, I'm all for added security. You should have tight security anyway. But if it's going to be that inefficient, then, again, you got to ask yourself, is it worth it? You know, it's like Taylor Swift. I wonder if they did anything different when she went to the Cavaliers game the other day.
2: Well, here's the thing about Trump. It's like he's from New York. For years, he was all about remaking the skyline of Manhattan and wanted to have the tallest buildings that he possibly could to stand out. You want to talk about a way to affect Manhattan is to be the president of the United States who wants to go to game three of the NBA Finals. And they literally will clear out a large section of Midtown New York for you. I think he likes that.
1: Here's my other thing. Why do you tell anybody? I mean, obviously, you need the people who are doing the security to know, hey, the president's coming in the house. But I don't know why you want it to get out in the public. Why would we want the public to know that? Because, again, if I'm going to plan something, I would have to know that it was going to happen. I don't understand the thinking there. Anyway, two things, this person says. Gambling by players opens up more avenues for the mafia and ways to throw games. Okay. College sports are on the verge of losing their popularity, kind of like Major League Baseball went on strike, and it took Sosa, McGuire home runs to raise and to save baseball.
2: Are we really, like, how do we know that college sports are on the verge of losing their popularity? The ratings are great.
3: Yeah, that doesn't feel true at all, especially football.
2: Every time I hear somebody talk about that I can't watch college sports anymore, it's like, well, that's fine. You can watch what you want to watch, but the ratings say there's enough people watching.
1: It doesn't feel the same as when I was a kid. When guys went to school and stayed for 4 years and they loved their school and they would never consider leaving the school for, you know, and again, there was no money, so it's hard to say that, but I mean, maybe they would have. I think we've had guys on the air. Felix Jones told us, hey, look, if somebody written me a check back in the day, I'm going to have to consider going somewhere else. So again, I get it, but I'm like, it is never gonna feel the same way as it did when I was a kid, when guys were like, this guy is a Cyclone and he is going to be an Iowa State Cyclone or a Razorback or whatever your school was. And he's going to stay there for his 4 years. Or if he's good enough to go professional early, go to the pros. Transferring to another school for a guy who was high profile, playing a lot as a starter, a star of a team, was never even a consideration. And now it happens every day.
2: Yeah, that's true. But that's, I mean, you know, professional sports didn't feel the same thing, you know, 30 years ago, 30 years before that. These are just progressions. And right now you got Wild Wild West in college sports. At some point there will be a structure that fits. It won't look the way it does right now. You'll be saying the exact same thing, that this is not the same college sports I knew from 10 years ago, 20 years ago.
3: Yeah. I think you're totally right, Phil. That's kind of been my thoughts on this from the get-go, is we are going to overcorrect now, I think. I think we started off with no guardrails, like you said. We were just letting them be free, and there's no contracts, there's nothing they're held to, anything. Yeah, it's going to overcorrect eventually and start to have to find the middle ground soon.
1: We got to go to entertainment. It'll be brief, but let's hit it.
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1: All right, you guys want a bigger scumbag than Brendan Sorsby by a long shot? Nick Reiner wants the money he says he's owed from the trust his parents, Rob and Michelle Reiner, set up for him, and he awaits trial for killing them.
3: Oof.
1: According to court documents obtained by TMZ, the 32-year-old filed a petition Monday requesting the distribution of money he says was supposed to be paid out from the trust when he turned 30. Said he tried to hire a lawyer, Alan Jackson, who was the high-profile attorney that represented Karen Reed in that issue out in Boston, to help him fight the charges, which he says his siblings agreed to. He claims the trustee refused to pay Jackson, which caused him to depart the case. According to the petition, Nick told the trustee, time is of the essence, you think? Anyway, so he has been charged with killing his parents. I don't think there's a whole lot of debate as to whether he did it. There's only discussion as to why he did it and the level of mental capacity. And I'm all for allowing for mental illness, but I also would say you can't commit a crime. Now, I will say it's not tied to an inheritance, though. It's a trust that he was supposed to get at 30, not when his parents died. So he may have a legal argument here, disgusting as it may be.
2: Well, how doesn't that money just get locked up for years?
1: But why?
2: He's locked up?
1: Why? He was supposed to get it when he turned 30, not when his parents died. It's not an inheritance.
2: I understand, but how can he spend it when he's in prison?
1: On an attorney.
2: Just on the attorney.
1: That's all. And that's what he needs it for. That's what he wants it for.
3: And
1: I mean, as gross as he is, and as gross as that is, I almost, like, from a legal standpoint, not being a lawyer, I can't hardly argue to the contrary.
2: I guess so.
1: Yeah.
2: I mean, there's legal recourse behind it. I mean, I don't know what to say. It's kind of wild.
1: Here's what I thought. I already thought he was going to go maybe, you know, get a bad afterlife, but he may be in a bad room in the bad afterlife, too.
2: The ninth circle of hell, like the actual bottom of it?
1: Yes, maybe so. Okay, here's a cup half full take, and then we'll do birthdays. I like Sammy Hagar, and I am in the – I'm probably in a minority. I don't know if it's 49%. I don't know if it's 5%. I liked when Sammy Hagar was in Van Halen. I like their songs. It's different than when David Lee Roth was there, but I like them both. Anyway, he's had to move several dates in the U.K. recently to smaller venues because of low ticket sales. But instead of crying about it, he says, I love the fact we've moved it to smaller venues so it'll be full instead of playing some big giant place that holds 12,000, but there's only 6,000 people there. The ambiance of that is so much different, and that's why we changed it. Listen, if you're a superstar or a former superstar and I can see you in an intimate setting, I want to do that. Like, I would love to, like, happen into Cabo Wabo one night while I'm in Cabo San Lucas, and there's Sammy Hagar on stage with a band. That would be unbelievably cool to me. I'd much rather do that than see him at Simmons Bank Arena.
2: He probably would have more fun, too. We used to go, when I was a student in Indiana, and I didn't have the fake IDs or anything, but every once in a while, you would hear how John Mellencamp just showed up and started playing to whoever, how are dozens of people inside this sports bar?
1: That would be awesome.
2: That would be incredible. He probably still plays to, you think Mellencamp plays, he doesn't play to 12,000 now. Think he would?
1: 12,000?
2: Mellencamp?
1: Yeah, sure, why not?
2: He still make 12,000?
1: You don't think he can sell 12,000 seats?
2: Yeah, probably
1: they can. In Indiana?
2: Yes, for sure, yes.
1: I'm not sure he couldn't do it here. I don't know. I don't know what you would get from him. I don't know. That's a good question. I'd go see him.
2: I would, too.
1: If John Mellencamp came to Little Rock tomorrow, I would buy tickets.
2: Would he need two other acts with him? You know, does he need, like, Joan Jett?
1: I don't know that he's that. I don't know. Am I insane that I think he could still sell 12? Michael Marion, Jana, you think John Mellencamp could sell 12 grand? I don't know. Anyway, he needs the money. He's been helping fund Indiana's football program. All right. I just wrote down Moose's real name. That was weird. All right, Phil, here we go. Let's go. Birthdays here. We got tickets to go see. Again, I don't know a lot about it, but apparently, speaking of the arena, this Dude Perfect stuff is all the rage. And I don't know what they do on a live show, but we got tickets for you. Dude Perfect Squad Game Tour. It's July 12th. We've got a pair of tickets for you right now at 501-661-1037.
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1: Well, here we go. Billy wants to talk about MSG, so we'll get to him in a second. Yeah, just one sec. Yep. Anthony, I'm going to put you with Moose. And come on, give it to me, Dude Perfect tickets coming your way.
3: I can't work this stupid mouse, but it's Jay on the other one for Phil.
1: That'll be fine. That's actually just as fine. And then he hung up, or you dumped him. And we'll try again. You want to get somebody else? You know, Moose gets one day off work, and he completely loses his mind.
3: It's the phones. I'm trying.
2: People are not quick enough.
1: Who's on three? Hey, what's your name? Hey, what's your name? Oh, there's Jay. All right, Jay's on there. Okay, good. All right, let's go. Ready? Trivia first. On this day in history, in 2007... Rags to Riches outdueled Curlin in a breathtaking stretch run to win the Belmont. What was special about Rags to Riches?
3: Three legs.
2: He was 4 years old.
1: It's not possible. It's not
2: I have no idea.
3: Fifth leg was dragging the ground.
1: People. No, but you're on the right track, even though you're just being silly.
2: He lost his rider. You crossed the finish line with nobody riding.
1: You can't win that way.
2: Okay.
1: Rags to Riches was a filly.
2: Oh.
1: Yeah, Rags to Riches was a filly. So here's the deal. I looked it up this morning. Three fillies have won the Kentucky Derby, six fillies have won the Preakness, and three fillies have won the Belmont, and Rags to Riches was the last one. The previous winner as a filly, Tanya, 1905.
2: Mm.
1: Rags to Riches did it in 2007. Okay, no point there. Also, I looked at this, too. This is another horse racing question, right up your alley, Phil. On this day in history, Justify won the 13th Triple Crown. It was the last time that a horse has won the Triple Crown, and it may be the last time until they change the setup of the races, although we did have a horse get 2 out of 3 this year. So what year did Justify win the Triple Crown?
2: 2017.
1: What do you say there, Moose?
3: I was going to say 2013.
1: 2018. All right. Birthdays, birthdays, birthdays. This man is not solely responsible, but largely responsible for intriguing my career in broadcasting, because he seemed like he was having so much fun. And I thought, man, that's a job that you can get paid for?
2: David Letterman?
1: What Howard a cool Stern. Deal. Sports broadcasting, Dan. Basketball specific. Marv Albert.
3: Al Michaels.
1: No. ESPN, largely. Former
2: Mike Breen.
1: College and professional head coach.
2: Dick Vitale.
1: Dickie V. Phil. How old is Dickie V today?
2: 83.
1: Oops, or sorry. Phil, go ahead. No.
2: I said 83.
1: All right, Moose?
3: 84.
1: 87. This guy's an actor. And he has he's played a lot of different roles over the years, including husband of a crazy person.
3: Johnny
1: that was
3: Depp.
1: In real life.
3: Johnny Depp.
1: Johnny Depp's exactly right, Moose. How old?
3: 61.
1: Pass the red wine. Hello?
2: 63.
1: Bingo bango.
3: Oh.
1: This guy is an actor, and he was very impressed that you could build a time machine of a DeLorean.
3: Michael J.
2: That's,
3: Fox.
2: Michael J. Fox.
1: That's right. MJ Fox beat you to it. How old?
2: Michael J. is 64.
1: 64, no. Moose.
3: He is 66.
1: 65, no point awarded. Last but not least.
3: Why do I keep doing that?
1: This woman has, she's appeared in a Marvel series with Thor, and she was also Natalie Portman, Black Swan. All right. 4-4, it comes down to this. How old today, Moose, is Natalie Portman?
3: Natalie Portman is 51.
1: 51, no.
2: Natalie Portman is 49.
1: 45. You guys are rude. All right, that'll do. We got to go to break. We have the Abrahamsons waiting for us. So let's get to the break, and we'll be back in a moment. It's 12:33. We're taking our break, and then we're coming right back. We're talking Bryant Hoops with you and you, not you. Stick around, all right? We're going to take a break. We are at the Summer Shootout here in Conway, and state champion coach and player join us on the other side of the break. See how they're spending their summertime in addition to playing here today. I'm going to ask Mason what kind of NIL deals he's getting offered as a I think he'll be a junior next year, so we'll see what he's got to offer us here as far as information. He'll probably be like, none of your business. I will tell you, if you like soccer, guess what? World Cup starts this week, kids. And as somebody pointed out again today, Phil, on our live fan feedback through our Listen Love Live button, brought to you by Rainbow Restoration, fastest growing sport and the most popular. Anyway.

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2: In the NBA Finals last night, the San Antonio Spurs were able to claw one back in New York against the Knicks, winning Game 3 115-111. The Spurs ended New York's winning streak at 13 games, handing the Knicks their first loss since April. Victor Wembanyama led the way for San Antonio with 32 points, including 10 in the fourth quarter, 8 rebounds, and 6 assists, along with 2 steals and 3 blocks. He was one of 6 Spurs in double figures and became the second youngest player ever with a 35-5 stat line or better in an NBA Finals game. The Knicks now lead the series 2-1, and Game 4 is in New York tomorrow night at 7:30 on ABC. And on the ice in the NHL, Stanley Cup Final Game 4 is tonight between the Carolina Hurricanes and Vegas Golden Knights. Vegas has a 2-1 series lead after a 5-4 double overtime win over the weekend. You can catch Game 4 in Vegas tonight at 7 on ABC. I'm Moose with the Buzz Radio Network.
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9: I like that. All right, we're back here at the Ferris Center, and in just about 2 minutes, the Abrahamsons are going to head over to Conway High School for their next game as part of this basketball event that Central Arkansas is putting on for the first time ever. And so we are certainly thankful to be a part of it today. And by a part of it, I mean in attendance watching some high-level hoops here. It's the summer shootout, and we have our super hot Mike back, so that's cool. But anyway, Mike Abrahamson's a head coach at Bryant, celebrating a state championship with his son on the roster, which was pretty cool. We were talking about Little Rock, the baseball program coach, and, I mean, that was one of my favorite stories of the year so far. Watching you guys win a state title together was pretty neat, too. And there were some others. I think Farmington had the same situation, coach and daughter on the same team. May not be the last time they do that. But anyway, pretty cool year. How are y'all doing?
10: We're doing great. Thanks for having us on, guys. And, you know, we're thrilled to be at this event. This is first class. This is awesome. Yeah.
9: Yeah, well, it's a new one. And I was talking to Coach Lewis from Central earlier about being able to play, you know, right up the road from your campus. I mean, because you want to play in events like this, but a lot of times you have to travel a lot further away.
10: Yeah, you know, Coach Shulman and staff, I mean, they targeted people that they wanted in schools and teams to be in here, and you get a balance of out-of-state teams. And, you know, Coach Shulman's got, you know, guys coaching all over the place that he used to coach, and so we're about to play a team that's right outside of Chattanooga. So, I mean, we don't get to do that very often. And usually when we do, we're the ones on the road.
9: Yeah.
10: So it's a really neat thing.

0: they got going on here?
1: Well, when I talked to you, it was right after the championship game, and so we didn't really get a chance to, I guess, maybe let it soak in. But I was, you know, it was such a cool deal, and you had a lot of guys that made a lot of plays. And Mason, obviously, you were a guy that had a pretty good night as part of that title game. But just if you would, now that you've had a little time to sort of, I guess, marinate on it, just the experience of winning a state championship with your son on the roster.
0: It's really, it was surreal, because I've got to stay, I'm the coach of the team. And so I can't be dad. Somewhere inside of me, I wanted to jump up and down and celebrate him, but you got to stay in the moment. And so, it's a trade-off, you know, to be able to get to have that experience with him in that way. You miss out on cheering for him. But man, what a special night. I mean, we went back as a family and watched it the next day. And, of course, a lot of people have talked to us about it. And it was really cool for his family and his mom to be in the stands and watch that. Just a special, special moment for us.
1: Mason, were you able to appreciate the uniqueness of that experience in the moment? Or, I mean, have you thought about it much since then?
2: Yeah. I mean, they come across my mind, like, every day. But in the moment, I was realizing probably after my fourth three or so, and so just to
1: I lose count because there were so many that we did.
2: So like, just as it was going through the moments, and I was just filled with like excitement, really, and it was crazy, honestly.
1: Yeah,
2: it was crazy to think about.
1: Well, how are your nerves going into a state championship game as a sophomore?
2: I was nervous a little bit. Like, I was excited. Like, I don't really get nervous like that. But I was excited, and I'm excited for every game. And so that sort of nerves, I guess. But, I mean, I was also thinking, I'm 15 years old at the time, and I'm playing in my second state championship game. So I'm just blessed, really.
1: Yeah.
2: I was just thinking of, like, ways to calm myself, stuff like that. So, yeah.
3: It's a different team that you've got that's playing out here now than you won a state championship with. How did your role change in this new team that you have?
2: Well, we lost our two best players to UCA where we're at, and going into that new role of, like, we talked about that yesterday, like, no one's going to replace CV and RJ, no one's going to replace what they did, but we all kind of got to do our own ways of filling their spots. And, like, I'm not going to go out and get 12 rebounds like RJ did, but if I get three more than I did last year, and KD gets three more than they did last year, or Tiso gets four more, like, all just filling little roles and doing a little bit more than we did last year, trying to expand our game. And so with last year, I'm more like a, you know, kind of stand the perimeter three-point shooter. I'm trying to still shoot a lot of threes, but play off my shot.
1: Yeah.
2: And get in the lane a little bit more.
1: Sounds like a coach's son. So, Coach, as far as you just talked about a couple of guys that are coming here and two really, really great players that were part of a pretty good run at Bryant, can you talk to me a little bit about, we were talking earlier, I guess, with Wes Swift and some of the other coaches about NIL era and kind of helping guys through that. And as a head coach who's going to have more and more Division I guys, I mean, how do you help them sort of traverse those waters?
0: Well, number one, I'm always honest with them, and I'm willing to have difficult conversations with them if that's what it takes. I think part of my role is to let them know that, unfortunately, people will lie to you, and unfortunately, there are some people out there that want their credit and they want their angle, and so we need to find the people that want the best for you, and we need to find the people that are going to be honest with you, and you need to go earn opportunities and not look for people to just give you stuff. As far as CB and RJ go, we're just thrilled to send them off here because I really believe in Coach Shulman and what he's doing here. And so, we have RJ Newton already on the roster, and we had Cameron Hunter here. And it's been a great pipeline for us, but it makes it so much better knowing that they're in the hands of someone like Coach Shulman and the whole staff, Max and Brock and Ryan and those guys, that they're in good hands and they're going to be well taken care of, and that the staff really cares about them and doesn't just want something from them.
1: Yeah.
0: And so it's that's been a blessing. Yeah. It really has.
1: Well, we need to get an express train between Bryant and Conway because the football team has been helped out by a lot of Bryant town over the years as well. So it's certainly been a good relationship. All right, you guys have a game in 15 minutes, so we're going to let you get out of here.
0: Appreciate it.
1: Make that five-minute drive over to Conway. I appreciate y'all. Congrats again on the state title, and good luck through the rest of the summer and next year.
0: Well, thank you so much for having us. Really cool. Thank you, Justin. Thank you, Phil.
1: Yeah, appreciate it.
0: Good
1: appreciate
0: luck today.
1: Thank you. Mason, go make about 7 threes today, buddy.
0: That'd be great.
1: Good luck.
0: That'd be wonderful.
1: All right, we're going to let me get this call from Billy, and then we'll hit a break. We'll come back. What's on tap? And we're going to try to get some camp info. Billy, I'm sorry I couldn't get to you faster. My apologies. But call back if you can. I know that, dude. All right, we're going to hit a break. It's 12:46. What's on tap after the break? We'll check in with Wes Moore on Out of Bounds. Sorry, we're doing three things here at once. And here comes John Shulman. Yep. We'll talk to him about some camp info. Not for this camp, but for youth camp. If you want to get your kids in a basketball camp this summer, Coach will have some details. Got to hit a break as we do. 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
1: Yes, do that. All right, we are up against it. And what's on tap is in a pile of papers that I do not have with me somewhere. I will say this. There's going to be hockey tonight. Moose, tell them all about it. Aren't you excited?
15: Game four. It's been an awesome series. Vegas leads 2-1. You got game four tonight. You've had one-goal games each one. First one was 5-4 in regular and then in regular time, and then we had OT in game two and double OT in game three. So it's been an incredible Stanley Cup final.
1: Yankees in Cleveland on TBS tonight. St. Louis and the Mets on Cardinals Television. And on Major League Baseball Network, Milwaukee at the Athletics. Let's go whatever town we associate with the Athletics right now. There's a WNBA game tonight at 6 on ESPN, and that game is at 7 o'clock on ABC. There's also soccer on ESPN. I'm assuming, when's the World Cup officially start?
3: I don't know.
1: Is Argentina and Iceland an official game? I don't know. It's at 8 o'clock on ESPN, so it must be somewhat meaningful.
15: It is not.
1: Are they doing friendlies this week?
15: Yeah, they're still doing friendlies, getting ready, yeah.
1: Okay.
15: Iceland's not in it, I don't think.
1: Okay. Are you impressed that I know what a friendly is?
15: I'll count that.
3: First matches are Thursday.
1: Okay. Today's the 9th, and on the Buzz, we've got Travelers over on Buzz 2, 6:20 pregame, and the Wild Side with Trey Reed and Mark Hedrick. I think he's been hanging out in Mexico fishing. I don't know if he's back yet or not. All right, John Schulman for just a couple minutes, and we'll talk to Wes. Coach, thanks for having us today. Really cool event. And talking to the coaches, they are over the moon about having this level of competition this close to their campuses in state. So it's been really cool. We just saw one of the best teams in the country take the court in Bartlett. So that was pretty neat as well. Kids camps coming up, though. I wanted to mention that for youngsters who want to be a part of it or parents who want to get their youngsters involved. And you got some as soon as next week, right?
16: Yeah, we go June 15th through the 18th next week. And it's just 9 to 12. And then we go July 13th through the 16th. I'm probably one of the only head Division I basketball coaches who actually runs their own camp. And so I am a kid at heart, as you know, and I love camp, and we have a blast, and it's just not daycare. We actually teach them the fundamentals of the game, and we take that very serious. And so that's next week, and then we do have one in July. We got a couple more. We got three elite camps coming up the rest of the summer. Very relaxing summer. You know, it's what we do. We coach and we recruit and we got camps and we have a good time.
1: 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And then the Elite Camp coming up June 20th and August 29th. And there are varying fees. All the information online. This is for boys and girls for the Future Bears Camp as well. First through eighth grade if you want to take advantage of that. So. Well done. You guys, inaugural events are hard to pull off. You guys act like you've been doing this for years and years. So.
16: Well, we love camp. Team camps are important. I just tell you this, as the day goes further, the games are going to get really, really competitive. And so we're now starting at 1 o'clock. We're starting the quarterfinal games, and then we'll play the semis. And then championship game tonight at 6 o'clock. And so... It's going to be a lot of fun as the day goes forward, and we're going to see really good players and teams. But really appreciate y'all coming out. I know you're a busy man. You got many places to be at, so I appreciate y'all being out here.
3: This team back here looks legit.
1: Yeah, that's Bartlett. They're nasty.
16: Yeah, they were top 10 in the country last year. But that's what we wanted. We wanted Tennessee versus Arkansas teams because you don't want to keep playing the same people over and over in the summer that you're going to play in a regular season.
1: And some Oklahoma schools over here, too.
16: Yeah, it's good. It's good. It's just going to grow from here. I'm just going to tell you this. You got Jamie Jones in here with the officials. You got KB Hudson doing the officials for us. You got Don Daly. You got a Final Four official in the practice facility at Central Arkansas evaluating and helping young officials. So it's a very unique setting, and you got a bunch of different things going on, and so far so good. It's been a great day.
1: You'll appreciate this. We were talking about the mess over at Texas Tech. Piggy Smalls says, to quote Bobby Knight, to call the NCAA a Mickey Mouse organization would be an insult to Mickey Mouse. At this point, hard to argue. Coach, you can sit that one out if you want to.
16: I'm going to.
1: Let's check in with Wes Moore back in the studio and find out what's coming up next on Out of Bounds.
15: We will as soon as he walks in, but he's not here yet. I will.
3: I feel like, can we get Coach Shulman on Bobby Knight's game face instead? Can we do the game face thing?
16: What does that even mean?
1: But he did the whole thing. What's a game face? And he did the whole goofy game.
16: No, I don't do that. I don't do Gundy. I'm a man. You know, I'm 40. I'm a man. I don't do that one. I don't do your practice.
3: You got your own routines.
16: No, really. I've got a face made for radio, so it's all good.
1: From some folks here on our text line. Just interrupt me, Moose, when Wes gets there. Phil, we're going to have to talk about the way we operate here.
16: What's that?
1: Because you start answering these things, and then I can't read them on the air. So you're doing the right thing, but we got to figure out a better system. Guys who can enforce any rules at a college level now, it's utter chaos. The NCAA is toothless, I like that term, and kind of uninterested in anything except their basketball tournament. Do we just need a lobby for a G League for 18 to 22-year-olds? I think there is one. For football at this point? Oh, not for football there isn't. That's a good idea. I'm sick of greed and chaos. You know what? I'm with you.
3: I don't know if it's a matter that the NCAA doesn't care. They just... They for so long just wouldn't relax some certain things that might have led to maybe having something that makes sense right now.
16: Yeah, so. But they were the parent that their kids never talked back.
3: Yeah.
16: And now kids are starting to talk back. And now the colleges were talking back to the NCAA. That was taboo. You didn't even fool with the NCAA. That was scary. And now people aren't scared anymore. And now it's just like the world that we live in.
1: Speaking of scary, have you met Wes Moore? He's in the studio, Coach. Wes, what's up?
17: Coach, I'm 55. I still got some eligibility. I can help you down low.
16: Well, now it's legal to do that.
17: Yeah.
16: I mean, even if you played for the Celtics, just come on, join us.
17: I'll be there.
1: You need a 6'4 postman with an attitude?
16: No.
1: Okay.
16: Well. But I appreciate the effort.
1: What's up, Wes?
17: Coming up on the show today, we got Matt Jones, WholeHogSports.com. Talk a little bit about the portal for the Razorback baseball team. Coach Z at 210, talking some Razorback basketball. And, of course, they've got a 6'11 guy visiting campus right now, an official visit. So we'll talk a little bit about that, Shea Hall. And Kyle Sutherland at 230. We'll talk about the softball team losing their shortstop. That was a little bit of a surprise.
1: Yeah.
17: So big show coming up next on Out of Bounds.
1: I'll stay tuned. Keep me entertained. I got to drive back from Conway. All right, that's going to do it. Coach, thanks for having us. Adios.
16: All right, thank you. Take care. Appreciate it.
1: All right, good job, Moose. Good to have you back. Phil, great work. And we're in the studio tomorrow with Big Joe Klein and maybe some Corky's Barbecue. Who knows?
3: Walk straight.
1: What's that? Oh,
3: hopefully
1: yeah.
3: He can walk.
1: I don't care about his back. If he can cook, that's all I need.
16: Food.
1: Yes. Thank you. Adios, amigos.
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21: We're learning more details about the judge's dismissal of murder charges against Lono County Sheriff candidate Aaron Spencer. According to the court order, the charges were dismissed with prejudice, which means they cannot be refiled. However, the prosecutor can appeal the ruling. Fencer was facing charges in the 2024 deadly shooting of Michael Fossler, who was allegedly accused of sexually abusing Spencer's daughter. The judge said investigators mishandled some of the evidence. Spencer will face Democrat Brian Mitchell Sr. and Independent Larry Binky for the Lono County Sheriff in November's general election. And looking ahead, UAMS is bringing on the Summer of Smiles next week, offering free dental services for children. The clinic is happening at the Freeway Medical Towers on West 10th Street on Monday, June 15th. It will be open from 8 a.m. until 4 p.m. For the Buzz Radio Network, I'm KARK's Gary Byrne Jr.
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13: Weather from the Fletcher Weather Center.
23: Dangerous heat is expected for Tuesday. We'll see heat index values up to or in excess of 105 degrees. Air temperature values in the low to mid 90s with partly sunny to mostly sunny skies. Calm southwesterly winds will be hot like this through Thursday. And then rain chances increase Friday into the weekend. 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

0: Shot clock winding down. Castle has to put it up. Bang! Stephon Castle from three-point range. And it's a seven-point Spurs lead.
1: Brunson looked like he's going to lob it. Nope. Ananobi, corner three, fires away. Shot's no good. And the Spurs win. What a response from San Antonio. They do it again.
0: An inspiring road win. And they are right back in the series. The Knicks lead cut 2-1.
2: Yes, we have a series all of a sudden. How about those Spurs going out on the road? And what I say, second time only in NBA history in the finals that the first three games the road team has won?
3: Yeah, Suns, Bulls. Suns lost those first two on their home floor.
2: Tell you what, that was, it makes it a lot more interesting. It felt like, you know, with the Knicks going home, had a chance to maybe a sweep. And then all of a sudden, the finals are over. And now, with San Antonio winning, it makes game four very interesting. If they can win that game, then it is on. A best of three between these two teams.
3: Well, pressure is on Knicks. It was on them because they were returning home with that 2-0 lead and expected to win game three and win games at home. But now that you dropped a game, the pressure's really on because now you want to, first of all, be able to cover home court, but also take that commanding 3-1 lead when you get off to a 2-0 start. You don't want the series tied.
2: What'd you think of the game last night? Just as a fan watching.
3: Shot making was a problem. And Knicks really didn't play the way that they've played here recently. And credit to Spurs, they changed something defensively, and it gave Knicks some fits. But in saying that, they had the lead at halftime, yeah. So it was really about that halftime adjustment. And then second half, they just seemed to be cold, and they were letting them play. There was a lot of physical play there, and they were just letting them play through it.
2: I'm glad you said that. That was kind of my point. Last night, I never could get a feel for what I wanted to do, so I didn't bet. I just sat there and watched it as a unbiased fan, honestly. I didn't care who won, Spurs or the Knicks. Honestly, probably as a broadcaster, journalist, your best storyline would be if the Spurs won the game and made this interesting and gave us, you know, a series that was fun to watch. But I tried to just watch this game, and I was just unbiased, did not care who won. Joe, I thought it was ugly, the way they were allowing them to play, to grab, to hold. It was hard to run an offense because you would pass and then try to cut, go screen. You couldn't even cut because they would just grab you and hold you, and they were so physical and allowing them to play that way. And you guys know, I am all about the officials letting them play and not calling ticky-tack fouls and being a huge part of the game. I complain about that in the SEC, about all the touch fouls. I think the NBA is gone way too far to the other side. And now they're allowing so much that it's hard to run an offense. It's hard to go and set a screen. It's just hard to get into a flow because of all the grabbing that they're allowing. And I know I sound a little hypocritical because I hate it when the officials are ticky-tack, but I just think they've gone too far to the other side that they're allowing basically everything.
3: Yeah, and then you start that fourth quarter, Knicks get into foul trouble, team foul trouble early, and they had individual players in foul trouble. And free throws second half seemed to be a bit lopsided. So know that Mike Brown said he wasn't happy with officiating, but think he was speaking more to that, not that – they're letting them play, so to speak, but the free throw discrepancy was it was lopsided in that second half.
2: To your point, the Spurs made 39 of 84 shots. The Knicks took four more shots, made one more shot. So the Knicks actually made one more basket than the Spurs. Three-pointers, 12 of 34 for the Spurs. The Knicks were 13 of 37, a little lower percentage, but they made one more three-pointer. Free throws, Spurs made 25, Knicks made 18. That's a seven-point difference right there.
3: Yeah, and then attempts, though.
2: 32 to 22.
3: Yeah.
2: So there, 10 more attempts.
3: There it is.
2: That was the discrepancy. The Spurs won that game last night on defense. I'm going to give them credit. because they were allowed to play that way, so they took advantage of it, but at the free throw line, taking 10 more free throws, making 7 more free throws, and there you go. There's your ball game.
3: Couple
2: 115, 111, four-point game. They made 7 more free throws.
3: Yeah, a couple of deals with Jalen Brunson. One that probably should have been called as a foul, and it was let go, and should have been probably a flagrant. The one that was actually called as a foul should have been upgraded to a flagrant.
2: Was that the one where he kind of backed into the three-point shooter and he landed on his calf?
3: No. Jalen Brunson was on the bad end of both of them.
2: Oh.
3: Wemby kind of tossed him early in the game.
2: Oh, yeah, I saw that.
3: And then Stephon Castle ran through him. Like, he was running a route, and they reviewed it, and they said it didn't get to the point of being flagrant because there was no hostile act, there was no wind-up. But it's like he ran right, you know, with intent to run through him. Yeah, and, you know, sometimes they're looking for an arm extension, which he didn't get it all the way out, but he did put his arm up, ran through him, knocked him to the floor. And you can go back to, of course, it's different, but International Olympic play and the documentary about Team USA. And they're playing Spain that first game, and Kobe tells the team, I know what they're running, and I'm running through Powell's chest on this first play because they're going to run double screen, and he's going to be the last screener, and they're going to try to get this open shooter, and I'm running through him. So he did that as a statement and as a message. He knew he was going to get the foul, but that was the message he wanted to send not only to Spain but to show his teammates, We're going to win this game, and we're going to win this game easily.
2: I love that. It's a great story. I could sense the Knicks' frustration, and I felt their pain too. Were the Knicks successful in every one of their challenges?
3: I think they missed one at the end.
2: Did they miss one?
3: Or maybe, no, they got it, but they were out of them.
2: Yeah. And a couple of them, it was like, that's obvious. Why are they having to challenge this? Mm-hmm. Why are they not getting this called on the floor? That had to be frustrating. To use, at least you're getting it right, and you're getting the possession, or you're getting the foul overturned. There was a huge one when Wemby hit the three, and they called the Knicks big guy for the foul.
3: Yeah.
2: And so the three would have counted and the free throw. Instead, he was obviously shoved
3: into Wemby.
2: Watching it live, you're like, he just got shoved into him. How can you call that a foul? It should have been fouled the other way, but they didn't call it. They review it, and it was almost – you know, I'm a conspiracy guy, and it's almost like they're letting the Spurs get away with this stuff on the court, but you can't, once you go to review, you can't let them get away. It's right there for everybody to see. You got to overturn it, and you got to call that.
3: Yeah. On initial sight, I didn't see Mitchell Robinson get pushed. I saw him fall into Wemby as he's shooting the shot, but Knicks bench, they saw it right away. And they called for the challenge.
2: And he called for it, too. He was like, I got shoved. I mean, what am I supposed to do? And he pushes me into him. Yes, I'm going to. But we've got a 2-1 series. Spurs back into it. And one more win. We got a series. Let's go.
3: And, you know, they always say series doesn't start until the team wins on the other's home court. So this series started right away.
2: This series doesn't start until you win it, your home court. 620 says on the Middleton Heat and Air text line, Castle is a dirty player. You think he's? I don't know if he's dirty.
3: I don't think he's dirty. I think he's young,
2: physical,
3: a lot of energy, and a really good player.
2: I like his game a lot. And once again, I'll go back. You got to give both teams credit when they're allowing you to get away with things. You keep doing it. You just until they're going to call it. You play that. You may call it dirty. You may say it, and like me, it's too physical, but they're allowing it to happen, so you got to play that way. You don't want to be the only team not playing that way because you're going to lose then.
3: Yeah, and on that play with Jalen Brunson, maybe they're referring to that specifically, but, I mean, that was his way of also sending a message, and I think if he was called for a foul there, he was willing to take that foul.
2: 501 says, gentlemen, let's be real. Wemby gets knocked all over the court every day, every play. Most of the time, they don't call all that stuff. They're hanging on him like a clothesline. all the Knicks can do is cry foul, and they didn't give us enough foul calls. I love what Shaq said after the game. He said Phil Jackson told him, you're not going to get the call, son. Play basketball and shut up.
3: Well, they were talking about that play also specifically, and where Wimby kind of tosses Jalen Brunson, and Shaq's like, yeah, I love that. He's like, get away from me. Get, you know, he's like, it's like, you know, swatting somebody that's just kind of bothering you. And he said, in the same sense, if Wimby picks up a foul there, he's sending a message also.
2: Mm-hmm. Very physical last night. And he's right. I mean, Wimby, there are plays where they don't call a foul and they show the replay. And you're like, yeah, he got fouled there. But it's almost like Shaq back in the day. Shaq got fouled just about every time he went up.
3: Yeah.
2: You know, but they can't call it every time. It's the Patriots' way of playing defense, or the Seahawks' way of playing defense in the secondary. Be physical. They're not going to call it every time. They'll call it some, but
3: yes,
2: not every single time. 620 says he was dirty at Oklahoma City as well. 501 says, Wes, I'm watching as a neutral fan also. I noticed the Spurs when they started the game and the second half, when they drove to the basket, they developed a big lead. Also, the Spurs are a Anthony Mason, Charles Oakley, Bobby Portis type player away from being a dynasty. Oh, and one more thing. They ain't no money in a game four sweep. It's called the best of seven, right?
3: Yeah, for sure. I mean, there's no secret to the fact that they make a lot more money the longer these series extend out, because they already have built-in rates for some of these sponsors. And if they're showing their advertisements games 5 through 7, they don't get those.
2: Stuff like that gets in the back of people's mind, and you're like, this looks a little weird. Are they trying to extend this series?
3: Oh, NBA dream is always to have finals go 7 games.
2: Ron in Pine Bluff says, I'm watching you. Thank you, Ron. Thank you for watching on YouTube, Facebook, or Twitter, or Twitch. Think Ron's watching on Twitch?
3: Yeah, he's watching on Twitch. He's all about streaming.
2: One more. He said there ain't no money in a 4-game sweep. The best called games are game 7. Yeah. That's, you know what?
3: And you know what? They really let them play in game 7s. They really let a lot of things go.
2: Coming up on the show today, we'll talk some more about the NBA Finals, obviously. We've got Kyle Sutherland at 2:30. Yesterday, the kind of the big news with the Arkansas softball team, their shortstop hit the portal. And they were hoping to have, you know, they've already got enough seniors leaving this team, and so they're kind of relying on the shortstop, third baseman to be the leaders of the team. And I thought it would be nice to get Kyle Sutherland on here to talk about that move and what's next for Arkansas after that. That's a big loss. Coach Z is joining us at 2:10. Talk a little basketball with him. I know he's got some thoughts on the NBA Finals. But I also want to talk to him about this transfer. Well, he's a junior college transfer. I guess he is in the portal because he has gotten out of his commitment at UAB and is in the portal. And Arkansas is hosting him right now. Shea Hall. I think it's Shea. It's S-H-A-H.
3: S-H-A-H. Okay.
2: So I'm calling him Shea Hall. I think it's just a fantastic story. Coming out of high school, he went to a junior college in Mississippi. Then he transferred back home to Tuscaloosa to another junior college, broke his foot, didn't play that year. Then this past year, he averaged about 9.5 points a game, like 7.5 rebounds a game. He had 70 blocks this season. He's 6'11", and I watched his video, and guys, he is a poor man's Trevin Brazil. He is athletic, tall, not lanky. He's a little bit, you know, more muscular than I would say that a normal lanky guy.
3: Like, as I'm listed at 240.
2: Mika Morninen, he is, to me, lanky. This guy's got a little bit more, has got more muscle than Mika.
3: Yeah, 240.
2: So go watch his video. And I know the first thing people are going, why, you know, he was going to UAB. Why should you get excited about somebody going to UAB? I think my theory, I saw a picture of him when he left high school his first year in junior college. And he looked like a baby-faced, little doughy kid. And now he looks like a grown man. I think he is one of those that just kind of came on late, maybe hit, you know, maturity late, and has developed, has grown. And his, you know, he is a rim runner. He is a guy that's going to dunk most of his shots. He is an alley-oop type guy. Did not see him shooting much from the outside. He looked like a power forward slash center that is a rim protector, off-ball blocker. I mean, he was coming from the backside, blocking shots left and right on his highlight film. But the number one thing that impressed me was his passing. There's, at the very end of his clip, there's about five or six clips of him dishing out assists. And I'm like, that guy's got good vision. He can see the cutter. He can see the lane to make the pass. Some excellent passes. And that's what made me think maybe this guy is a late bloomer, played a little guard, played a little four, you know, wing, and then he grew into a big man. And that's why he's got some skills to be able to pass the ball like he does.
3: He can just be a part of the puzzle also. And some of the things you mentioned there about, you know, defender, rim runner, protecting the rim.
2: Rebounding.
3: That's what everybody's calling for a traditional big. So he can just be a piece of the puzzle. So it doesn't matter the fact that he was committed to UAB. But if this is a need that you have, then you go fill that need.
2: I think he is a guy that if he went to UAB and ended up there and played this year, he would be in the portal next year looking at some high major teams to finish his career off. And you may just be getting him a year early before he blows up at UAB. He is leaving Fayetteville and is supposed to go on official visits to North Carolina State, Ole Miss, and Mississippi State. He's got an impressive list of offers, but he is visiting Arkansas first. And I know.
3: When you visit first, you don't let him leave the building without committing.
2: You know, that's what Calipari, he's got his offer out. He's got his GM there. He's telling you, here's what we got for you. If you get on the plane without signing, the offer's gone. This is good for right now. Do you want it or do you want to go on your other visits? And so they're going to try to get that done. And I think you're right, Joe. I don't even know he's a starter. He may be a backup and plays, you know, Bowser helps Bowser at that five position, and Bowser's playing like 20 minutes and he's playing 20 minutes. But I think he can be an SEC five that can help you down low.
3: And that's what we've seen from Arkansas with the bigs. There's a rotation to it. It's not, you know, if you have three of them, you have two of them on the floor at all times and you interchange them.
2: Mm-hmm. So anyway, you know, when I first saw the news, I was like, gosh, they're scraping the bottom of the barrel. How desperate are they right now for a big guy?
3: Well, we knew that was going to be the case also when they didn't get one early.
2: I tell you what, my thoughts changed after watching his video. I was like, you know what? This dude's got some potential. This guy can play. He's got the athletic ability and the size to help out, to rebound, to block shots, play defense. And you know what? An occasional alley-oop and a good finisher. Sign me up. Let's take him.
3: Oh, yeah. Lots of dunks on his highlight reel.
2: We will talk to Coach Z about him coming up at 2:10. Also, next up is Matt Jones, WholeHogSports.com. Talk a little baseball with him. The Razorbacks got a couple of guys, a couple of pitchers out of the portal. Couple of them left-handed pitchers. And so I just wanted to get him on here to talk about these guys, what Arkansas is looking for in the portal, if any of their kind of the ways of they've been hitting the portal have changed, what's new for Arkansas baseball. So we got Matt Jones coming on next. It's going to be a loaded show, a lot to get to. Glad you're with us. I'll continue to take a look, guys. The text messages keep rolling in. We'll go back and take a look at the Middleton Heat and Air text line a little bit later. We'll take your phone calls. It's going to be a good day. Glad you're with us. It's Out of Bounds.

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2: Texas Tech quarterback Brendan Sorsby was given another chance at playing for the Red Raiders this season. He won a temporary injunction against the NCAA that will allow him to play this season despite initially being ruled ineligible due to violating the NCAA's rules on sports gambling. Sorsby was found to have wagered roughly $90,000 on college and professional sports, including many bets involving the Indiana Hoosiers while he was a freshman on their roster. In a statement, the NCAA said they strongly disagree with the court's ruling and is deeply concerned about the damaging, far-reaching, and broadly destabilizing ramifications of this outcome. This decision has also led multiple schools to ban or halt scheduling against Texas Tech, and the Big Ten and Big 12 conferences are considering implementing that same rule for all their programs. I am Moose with the Buzz Radio Network.
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0: Welcome back to Out of Bounds. Excuse me. Westmore, Joe Franklin with you. Field to set for Omaha. First game's Friday. Four on Friday, four on Saturday. We're going to talk a little baseball right now with Matt Jones, WholeHogSports.com. Matt, welcome into Out of Bounds, man. How are you doing?
1: I'm doing okay. How are you?
0: It's good. You know, it's a little disappointing. We had Little Rock for a week to keep us going, you know, with the College World Series. But now that they're out, it's disappointing. Let me just put it that way. Not to have anybody playing still.
1: Yeah. You know, 3 out of 4 years that at least, covering the Razorbacks, we've been in this situation where, they got knocked out in the regional round. So it's different, but in some ways it's not.
0: Well, Coach said after the loss to Kansas that they would be very active in the portal, and they would have time this year to really focus in on the portal and host guys. It sounds like they were able to host some guys over the weekend, and they got a couple of commitments. Can you tell us about some of these guys?
1: Yeah, so far there's 3 public commitments, and I say public because, you know, there might be some private commitments from players who just haven't announced it yet. They're all pitchers. They've got a left-hander named Ridge Harvey from Belmont. He grew up in the Memphis area. He was, he was an honorable mention All-Missouri Valley Conference pitcher this year. He was 5th in their league freshman of the year voting. So that's probably the most prominent name that they've got so far. The other two are pitchers as well, and they're both from the junior college ranks. You've got Micah Henson, who's a left-hander from Crowder College. He began his career at Kansas State. And then there's a right-hander named Lance Alexander, who played at Johnson County Community College this year. That's in Overland Park, Kansas. It's a Kansas City area. And, that's a team, if you followed JUCO baseball at all, they went 67-3 this year.
0: Jeez.
1: And, we were talking to him. I was talking to him yesterday, and he said, I can't remember if it was a 41-game winning streak or a 51-game winning streak, but it was something long that they had. So he actually started the national championship game for them through 6 2/3 innings that day. I think he gave up 4 runs, had 8 strikeouts. You look at his numbers, he got an awfully lot better as the season went on. And the same thing goes for Micah Henson. Like, I don't think any of these players, their numbers are going to blow you away from what they did this year. But you kind of dig into it, and Alexander's numbers got better later in the year. Henson's numbers got way better later in the year. He kind of, you look at it, and I think he had, it was a high number of walks this year. I can't remember exactly how many. 43 is the number that sticks out in the mind. But, like something like 60% of those came in his first several outings. And it was like, say like 22 walks in 24 innings. Whereas you look at the back end, it was like, maybe 21 walks in 40-something innings. So, he got a lot better with his command down the stretch. I think there's a lot of pitchers who, you evaluate these guys based on potential. It's no different than, if you're a Major League Baseball scout and you are, you're not looking at stats necessarily. The stats matter, but they're not the end all. And you're looking at them based on potential and what you think you can do with them, not necessarily what they were able to do or what, the previous school was doing with them. I think of a player like Ethan McElvain. I mean, he was at Vanderbilt, like a 7+ ERA, a 2+ WHIP last year, and they were trying to use him as a starting pitcher. And Arkansas, they get him and they move him to a relief role. And, we saw what happened. It's a, sub-2 ERA, and his WHIP is barely over 1. And he's one of the 14 finalists now for the Soccer of the Year Award, which is, for the best relief pitcher in college baseball. I don't think he'll win it, but it just kind of shows you what just getting into a different environment, maybe having some different voices instructing what you're doing can do for you. And

0: He was, I think he was maybe their closer early in the season. He had three saves, but all of those were before mid-March. And, you know, so maybe there's, I would think that there would possibly be, you know, a starting job that he would contend for at Arkansas. I don't know about the other two.
1: Got Matt Jones with us, WholeHogSports.com, Arkansas Democrat Gazette. Matt, how does Arkansas handle the 5-5? And when do they expect, or when do we expect that to come down, if it does come down?
0: Yeah, so 5-5, and I'll just explain this for people who may not know what you're talking about. It's 5 years of eligibility over a 5-year period for players, which is different from the 4-5 model that is very loosely in place right now. So that is supposed to be, well, I say it's supposed to be, the NCAA Division I cabinet is meeting June 23rd and 24th in Indianapolis. And the expectation is that they will vote during that 2-day period on whether or not to approve 5 years of eligibility for athletes beginning next year. It would not affect any of the players who were on or whose eligibility expired this year. So, you know, you take baseball, for instance, let's use Zach Stewart, Micah New, or Parker Coyle. All of those guys, they had their eligibility expire this season. So they could not be grandfathered into this 5-5 plan. It would be, if it passes later this month, it would be players who are on rosters during the 26-27 school year and beyond. So, you know, what that affects is, let's say, you know, I mean, let's use Nolan Sousa as a hypothetical here. Nolan Sousa is a true junior. This is a bargaining leverage year for him. And traditionally, that is the year that a baseball player will go pro, because that's when they have, you know, the bargaining leverage to get the highest amount of signing bonus they can. If you go pro after your junior year, and you get drafted, you're probably going to get, you are going to get minimum $150,000 signing bonus typically, because that's the, you know, that's what players get in rounds 11 through 20. That's just kind of the standard number. It's a minimum signing bonus that you get. If you don't have any leverage left, you typically get it handed to you or stuck to you, depending on how you want to use that phrase. You might get $5,000. You might get $10,000. If you're lucky, like Jake Mangum is an example people use all the time. He's, you know, starting outfielder for the Pirates now, but he decided to come back for his senior year at Mississippi State several years ago. And when he got drafted, he was a top 5-round pick, I think, and he got $20,000 as a signing bonus because he had no leverage left. And so what 5-5 does is that for players who are in a bargaining year now, in a leverage year now, if this passes in June, then they will have another year of bargaining leverage next season. And that's a big deal for them. And what it's going to do, it's going to make college baseball older. You know, college baseball is already old. It's going to make it a little bit older now because you can have players who, you know, they see that their earning potential as a college player on a one-year basis, you know, as like a fourth-year college player is going to be higher than what they could be getting, you know, playing minor league baseball, maybe even, you know, more than what they would get in a signing bonus going to pro ball. So this is a big deal. And I think, you know, for all of the problems that college baseball has in its calendar, some of them are its own fault. Some of them are the fault of Major League Baseball and when Major League Baseball decides that it wants to do things. This actually works out this year where you should know by June 24th whether or not this 5-5 legislation passes. And the expectation is that it will. It seems like the momentum is there for it to pass. And the draft is July 11th or 12th. So the players should know about 2 to 3 weeks before the draft whether or not they're going to have another year of bargaining leverage. And this is a big deal, I think, for a lot of players. I think it's a big deal for Arkansas because I could foresee, you know, a handful of players who are kind of in that boat of maybe they go pro if they don't have another year of bargaining leverage, but maybe they come back if they do and, you know, they're welcome back in terms of, you know, that's a player that the coaching staff sees could be part of the plan next year.
2: What are other needs for Arkansas right now and needs that they could fill portal-wise?

0: Yeah, I think they got a need pretty much around the horn. I mean, you think about catcher, the only catcher they've got as of right now in the fold is, and I'm talking about returning players, would be Carter Rutenbar. I don't know if he's an everyday catcher. I just, you know, based on several years of watching this, it feels like if you are going to, if they see you as an everyday catcher, they're going to put you out there defensively more than he played this year. He played one game this year behind the plate. Some of that, I think, probably is due to the fact that Ryder Helfrich doesn't want to come out of the lineup. You know, but I think some of it, too, is, maybe he just doesn't have the defensive skills that you see from some of the freshmen who you see in that position long term. I mean, like, you know, Grant Cook, Casey Opitz, Ryder Helfrich, when he was a freshman, when those guys were younger, they got a lot of work. And maybe it's just midweek games. Maybe it's maybe it's a blowout and you just want to get the starting catcher off his feet. Maybe it's game three of a weekend series, you know, every 2 or 3 weeks, and you get that catcher in there to get some experience. You just didn't see that happen with Rutenbar this year. And some of that probably, too, was the fact that Rutenbar was being moved all around. He played first base, played corner outfield. He was the DH. They've got a freshman named Javorski Lane. I don't know if he's a catcher at the college level, but I know that in high school he played catcher and he played outfield. He is probably their highest rated draft prospect right now. I say Javorski Lane, people my age and older probably will remember his father. Javorski Lane was a great running back at Texas A&M and played in the NFL for a little while. But he's a draft risk this year, but he does have catcher in his background. But I would think they would go get a catcher. That's a long-winded way of saying that. I mean, I would think that, you know, they need players at a lot of different positions. Some of this is probably going to be dependent on, you know, who comes back in terms of upper-class players. You look in the outfield, maybe you don't have to go put as much emphasis in the outfield this year as you have the past several years, where it seems like they go get three new starters in the outfield out of the portal every season. Brenton Clark, I thought he was going to be their starting left fielder after the end of the fall, or certainly at least a contributing player. And he had to have labrum surgery and couldn't play this year. He should be back. I think that, he should be in the fold, as a potential player next season. I think Christian Turner showed us this year that, he can play outfield. Certainly, had a little bit of a knack for the big hit with that game against Ole Miss. I think he'd be back. But, it feels a lot lighter at the position spots this year than it has in past off seasons in terms of players who are coming back. It's just there's a lot of question marks about who are going to man those spots next year.
1: Are they set at pitcher, or is there potential for more?
0: No, I mean, I think you need a lot more pitching. The pitchers who I would think are coming back, Steeleaves is a sophomore, so he'd be a junior next year. Cole Gibbler, same thing, sophomore to junior. You got a couple of freshmen who pitched late in that last game against Kansas. And you heard Dave Van Horn say after the game that that was good to see for the future. So that was Peyton Lee and Mark Brissy. And so you would think that, they fit into the future pitching plans. Beyond that, I'm not going to say that there are not other pitchers on this staff who will be back next season, because I don't know. I think there are some pitchers, who could potentially be back depending on what they want to do about their professional career. But outside of that, on this roster, I mean, I think, the biggest question mark is Carson Wiggins. And what does he do? I would not want to be in his shoes right now, where I'm sure he's going to get a seven-figure signing bonus if he wants to go pro this year as a draft-eligible sophomore. But if he comes back and bets on himself, maybe he doubles or triples that next year in terms of where he goes in the draft. I mean, this is a guy who's throwing, he threw 102 miles an hour pre-Tommy John surgery. And Matt Hobbs told me in the preseason that he thought he had the best fastball off-speed combination in the draft, regardless of whether or not he pitches this year. And the scouts know that. The scouts have seen him pitch. I think they kind of know what they're getting with him. You look at his brother, Jackson, He's one of the top, if not the top, right now prospect in the Chicago Cubs organization. And, you know, Carson, I think, is a very similar makeup and build as his brother. I mean, I think there's a great comp you can make there between Carson Wiggins and Jackson Wiggins. You got the three transfer pitchers who just came in. There are some pitchers in this incoming high school senior class. There was a junior college pitcher from Weatherford, Texas, who signed with them in the fall, too. You know, so there are arms, but I think you still need to go out and make a splash in the portal and get some more arms from other schools who are going to help next year.
2: Matt Jones with us, WholeHogSports.com, Arkansas Democrat Gazette. Matt, I saw your tweet about the Razorbacks' record against teams in the College World Series. What's your takeaway when you see that record against the teams that are left?
0: Well, I mean, they had a good year against teams that they're still playing. They swept Alabama. They, let's see, they won series over Oklahoma and Ole Miss. They went 1-3 against Georgia, and they beat Texas the only time they played them down in Hoover. So, you know, I mean, the 41 wins don't stand out to me as much as the 22 losses do, and what some of those losses were, you know, like game 3 at Missouri, game 3 at South Carolina. Those are games we knew at the time, hey, man, you really let one get away there. I think the midweek game against Missouri State's a game that they let get away, and you think about RPI and how everything factored into them going on the road in the regional round. That was the game that if they beat Missouri State, with how good Missouri State was this year, that would have really boosted their RPI. Maybe that game puts them over the hump and gets them to a regional hosting spot. They're the two Stetson losses, the loss to UT Arlington. I think you can even go so far as to say some games where, you know, game 3 of a weekend series and they just didn't play well. People forget that they were up 6-1 on Georgia in game 3. They lost 26-14. They were competitive with Oklahoma. It was a great game in the seventh inning, and they lose that one 15-10. I didn't think they played real well in game 3 at Auburn. I thought that was a game that they could have, you know, potentially won. And there's just a lot of games this year where you feel like they got away. I think we know that they were competitive with good teams this year. Maybe not with Georgia as much. I just don't think Georgia was a great. It wasn't a great matchup for them in a lot of the times they played them. You know, but with Texas, Ole Miss, Alabama, Oklahoma, some other teams that were in the super regionals like Mississippi State, you know, they could easily be in Omaha right now if they didn't have to play Georgia in the supers. Arkansas went 2-1 against them. And so it wasn't a bad year. It's just there were a lot of losses this year where you feel like they really let that get away. And I think that affected them when it came time to, you know, pick the regional hosts, and that's why they ended up having to go on the road the first weekend. Even though I think with the resume that they had, I still think that was a resume that probably was deserving host. It's just a matter of a group of selection committee members saw Mississippi State's resume being more worthy than Arkansas's. And I do disagree with that. I think Arkansas had a better resume than Mississippi State and should have been hosting a regional over them.
2: Matt, we appreciate it. Great stuff. It was good to catch up with you, man. Thank you.
0: All right. Thank you, guys. We'll see you.
2: Matt Jones, WholeHogSports.com. We'll come back, finish up our first hour. I'll hit the Middleton Heat and Air text line. We'll take some phone calls, 661-1037. It's out of bounds.

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0: 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It's open to legal residents 18 years or older who live in Arkansas. Contest ends at the end of the year, void where prohibited. Wes Moore and Joe Franklin with you on Out of Bounds. We wrap up our first hour. Got a busy second hour, so if you'd like to join us, 661-1037. 661-1037. I'll check out the Middleton Heat and Air text line. Let's start here. How about giving Bronson some credit for not losing his cool after getting hip tossed? You know, Joe, there was a couple times I was watching last night, and you could tell Brunson was frustrated, and he would calmly walk up to the officials and plead his case, and nothing dramatic or anything. But there was one time when he was just getting, like, he would pass and go try to cut away and was getting held and couldn't even get by the defender to go to a different part of the court. You know, he's just trying to move away from the ball. And to keep his calm and not get frustrated, I thought that said a lot about Brunson, his mentality of playing the game like that.
1: Yeah, that's part of his demeanor. He's somebody who doesn't talk a lot of trash. He lets his game speak for it. And when you do see him talking to officials, he does always seem calm. And that's about the only time you see him talking. He'll converse with some officials about maybe what's happening during the game, something to look out for. But also he'll talk to teammates. You really don't see him going back and forth with the opposing team.
0: 501 says, please address this. How can anyone afford to go to a freaking NBA Finals game? Did you see the stats that just came out? Average ticket price, $78.55. 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Highest ticket price sold at the next game, $155,000 to $165,000.
1: Well, you saw celebrities there. You saw who could afford those seats. But also, you did see a lot of normal people, and that place was packed out. Now, watch some of the game on ESPN, which they had Pat McAfee alternate there. And their broadcast actually was ahead of main broadcast.
0: Oh, wow.
1: And so that's why you kind of got caught up in watching more of it, because it was actually ahead. But I think that had to do with the delay, because you hear at times things are muted out,
0: yeah,
1: and they're talking over the game, and so there's no need to mute what they're saying.
0: All I kept thinking is there's a lot of people in New York to make a lot of money that can afford those tickets.
1: Well, you have to because of the cost of living.
0: Stick around. Hour number two's next.
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8: We're learning more details about the judge's dismissal of murder charges against Lono County Sheriff candidate Aaron Spencer. According to the court order, the charges were dismissed with prejudice, which means they cannot be refiled. However, the prosecutor can appeal the ruling. Spencer was facing charges in the 2024 deadly shooting of Michael Fossler, who was allegedly accused of sexually abusing Spencer's daughter. The judge said investigators mishandled some of the evidence. Spencer will face Democrat Brian Mitchell Sr. and Independent Larry Binkie for the Lono County Sheriff in November's general election. And looking ahead, UAMS is bringing on the Summer of Smiles next week, offering free dental services for children. The clinic is happening at the Freeway Medical Towers on West 10th Street on Monday, June 15th. It will be open from 8 a.m. until 4 p.m. For the Buzz Radio Network, I'm KARK's Gary Burton Jr.
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7: Weather from the Fletcher Weather Center.
9: Dangerous heat is expected for Tuesday. We'll see heat index values up to or in excess of 105 degrees. Air temperature values in the low to mid 90s with partly sunny to mostly sunny skies. Calm south, southwesterly winds will be hot like this through Thursday. And then rain chances increase Friday into the weekend. For the Buzz Radio Network, I'm Arkansas Storm Team Meteorologist Jenna Warner.
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16: 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Trey Biddy thanks to Chris Crane Hyundai and Genesis of Conway. Kevin Hoop Scoop McPherson from Hogville.net. 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

0: All right, it's time for your Razor Hog update. Couple of notes for you here. For the second time in his career, Arkansas men's golf coach Brad McMakin is the NCAA Division I Golf Pride Grips Central Region Coach of the Year. McMakin, one of five finalists for the Dave Williams National Coach of the Year. Record-setting year for Arkansas. They reached their 18th straight NCAA regional and the program's 27th NCAA championship. So congratulations to Razorback golf coach Brad McMakin. And then you have four Razorback baseball players named ABCA Rawlings All-Region. Those are Ryder Helfrich, Cam Den Kozel, Hunter Dietz, and Ethan McIlvain. They are South All-Region First Team by the American Baseball Coaches Association / Rawlings. Of course, Ryder expected to be a high draft choice. Camden, Hunter, Ethan McIlvain, all big-time draft prospects for the Diamond Hogs. Basketball-wise, we got a visitor on campus, 6'11", Shea Hall, a junior college guy. Went to Mississippi Junior College for his first year, transferred out, went back home to Tuscaloosa to another junior college for two seasons, broke a bone in his foot his second season there. And then last season, his best year, had about 9.5 points a game, about 7.5 rebounds a game, 70 blocks, 6'11", 240, Joe found. So he's not thin. I wouldn't call him thin at all, but he's not that, you know, that big low post, 7 foot, 250, 260, but he's close to it. I think he is definitely a guy that could contribute to this team and be a, like Joe said, a part of the puzzle that could form a tandem down at that five spot, give you some athleticism, no doubt about it. I looked at him. What was Brazil listed at? Like 6'10"?
1: 225.
0: 225.
1: Yeah.
0: Okay, so he is bigger than Brazil. I called him a poor man's Trevin Brazil, but he's a little bit thicker, a little bit stronger, and but very athletic. That was one of the things that jump out when you watch his highlight tape. He is a rim runner, a dunker, a finisher, and does good on the alley-oops, but also a big-time shot blocker. I would end up with it getting 7.5 rebounds a game. It did not say how many minutes he was playing, but he is visiting Arkansas right now, and he is scheduled to visit North Carolina State, Ole Miss, and Mississippi State after this. Had an impressive list of offers. But I know if Arkansas really wants him, Coach Calipari is going to do everything to get a commitment and sign this young man before he leaves campus today. Let's bring in Coach Z. He joined us on Out of Bounds. Coach, I was just talking about this big guy, the junior college player from Mississippi and then Alabama. He's originally from Tuscaloosa. But he is visiting Arkansas right now, and I got to admit, I watched Shea Hall's tape. I was impressed. I was like, I'm surprised this guy was available.
2: Yeah, I don't know much about him. I know he was at Shelton, and, you know, Shelton's a good, a pretty good junior college. When I was coaching at UAB, we used to get some guys out of there. It's a really, really well-coached place. They got a good facility. It's right there in Tuscaloosa. A lot of athletes. And, you know, I think the young man was going to go to UAB, which maybe players from that JUCO a lot. So that'll be it. I haven't seen him play, though. I don't know.
0: Have you been able to watch any of the guys on campus play?
2: Yeah, I've watched all of them. Yeah, they're not, they haven't done a lot. But they're doing a lot of stuff. One- and two-man workouts. Coach Cal's been on the road with satellite camps. Matter of fact, I'm at Fort Smith Southside right now. Beautiful. I coached at Southside before. I coached against Southside at the old gym, which I thought was pretty nice. This new gym they got, I think it's 5 years old. It is awesome, man. It is beautiful. But we got camp going on down here. But I have seen the guys in skill workouts, one, two, three guys, like, one day last week, I watched three of them, JJ and Mika and Abdu, go through a hard workout. They were already going when I walked in there, and I watched for 45 minutes. And Coach Coleman, was working them out hard, and I watched 45 minutes left, and they were still going. I don't know if they went 2 hours or an hour and a half or how long they went, but, you know, it was three-man skill development, and it was really good. They're very good. I mean, they're as good as advertised. It's the top recruiting class in the country. You're not going to find any better incoming talent than what Arkansas's got. And then, you know, you add some pieces like Billy and back to it. You're going to have a great team. Most teams are still trying to piece stuff together. And, you know, we're still going to add a couple guys. So it's not over, but boy, they're really watch Jordan Smith work out. No surprise, exactly what you thought. Going super hard, aggressive, tough, flying around. Now, there was no defense. I mean, nobody was. And they haven't, I don't think they've done a lot of pickup. You know, I was an Nolan Richardson guy, and we play pickup. And in the summer, you're going to play, you know, usually 5 days a week of pickup. And they haven't done any pickup that I know of. And so it's kind of a different era. They do more skill workout stuff. And so I think that surely they'll get the team workouts going. They have not done that yet.
1: Coach, you mentioned adding some players. How many more would you expect?
2: Probably two. I think they'll add two from where we're at right now. But, I mean, they could add three with the numbers, but I just don't know if they'll add that many. But probably at least two. So that'll be good. And, you know, they still got things they want to do. They still know that they've got some spots they want to get stronger at. But they can play right now. I mean, you know, they've got – everyone wants to talk about all the big men, and that's fine. You know, that was the flavor of the month this season because there were so many good big men in college basketball. And, you know, we were okay there, but we weren't great there, and that's one of the reasons, you know, I mean, two reasons that Arkansas lost 9 games and got beat in the Sweet 16 was there's a lot of reasons why they won 28 games, but the reasons for the 9 losses was, number one, defense probably, and then number two, part of the defense was defending inside the paint and getting stuff done inside the paint. And so I think they know that, and that's areas they still got to get better at. We're already better on defense. I just see how these guys go at each other. They're tough. They got a different mentality to them. We'll be better on defense. So, I mean, these guys, and there's some guys with size. Mika's really big. He's really long. He's just a little bit, he's slender built. You know, Paolo's a 7-footer. You got some guys that got a lot of size and length. So it's not like when people talk about having to have another center, it's not like we got all 6'5" guys. We still got some length already now, but I think that's an area they still want to shore up.
0: I love what Coach Cal tweeted out yesterday or last night, said if they're not a great defensive team, then he hasn't done his job. Just when watching these guys, talking with these guys, this incoming freshman group is a little different. They like to play defense. They actually enjoy playing defense and know that's a big part of the game. So I'm excited to see what this team does defensively.
2: Yeah, and, you know, when I talked to Kevin Buddy, he's a big part of the Razorback staff. That's one thing we were talking about was we just think that – and not that last year's team wasn't tough. I mean, that was a 28-win team, but this team has a chance – to really have a little bit more of a gritty demeanor to them, a little bit tougher, a little bit, you know, especially now with Billy back, a guy that lives for playing hard and on the floor and is flying all around and making plays. And you add him with guys that do that like JJ and Jordan and Mika, guys that are going to play hard. They're going to be super apt as a fly around guy. You know, you got a chance to really be good defense. A good defensive team, and that's nice that Coach Cal said that because, last year's team was so good offensively. But that was a beautiful offensive team. You could shoot the basketball. You had one of the most elite drivers in college basketball and Darius Acuff. You had another bucket hitter in Malik Thomas. So you got to replace those guys. But the defense was the weakest area of that Arkansas basketball team. We were not a great defensive team. And so at times we were pretty good on defense. But overall it was definitely a defense that had to get a lot better. And it seems like now with this recruiting class, with probably the best defense player on the team coming back, Billy, you really got a chance to be good defensively.
0: Coach, tomorrow night, Davion Thompson is going to announce his commitment. He is one of the top shooting guards in 2027, also a ball handler. May reclassify to 2026. How would you like to add him to this roster?
2: Well, you know, he seems a lot like Malik, so, yeah, I mean, that would be awesome. That we talk about, you know, trying to add a couple pieces. One of them in somebody with size that can help you as a big man, and one of them being another guard. The guards we have, he can play them a lot of minutes. I mean, Jordan's going to want to play 40 minutes a game. You can play him 35, 34 minutes a game with all the timeouts now. We do it every year with Darius, Malik, DJ the year before last. You know, Coach Musselman did it with huge volume minute guys, players. So you can do that. But it would be really good to have another guard. And then you also have to plan for the worst. I mean, you have to plan in case somebody goes down or something happens. And, you know, you don't ever want any injuries, but that's something you have to factor in. That's why you don't sign five basketball players. That's why it's me. You don't sign seven. That's why you don't sign eight. You know, you got to. You get 15 guys, and you get some guys that, you know, may not be in that top rotation. You may know that, but, you know, with Cal, like the 10 through 15 guys, they have not ever really factored in at Arkansas anyway and, like, helping you. But you could get some guys into that to see. Like when we brought in Kareem Rattell, when we brought in Elmer Jopich, those guys weren't brought in to come in and be the 10th through 15th guys. They were brought in to see what they were, to see how much they can help us and see if they can be in that rotation. Are they better than Isaiah Seely? Are they better than Carter Knox? Can they help our team? And then sometimes it doesn't work out. And like Paulo last year coming in, that was going to be a red shirt deal anyway for his development. You know, getting hurt, I thought was an important negative that he lost 3 months of getting to work. So Arkansas, I think, will get two more guys for this year and see if those guys can get in the rotation. If it's the guys that everyone's talking about, then they're obviously rotation guys. They're big-time players, and so that's going to strengthen your team. And hopefully we'll have, Wes, competition within. Since Cal's been here, we've had some competition for minutes, but there's not been a ton of competition to, like, I'm going to be in that rotation. You can't leave me out of the rotation. I'm too good of a basketball player. And maybe then we'll develop into a 10-man rotation or a good, strong 9-man rotation in case a Carter Knox does get hurt in the middle of February and doesn't play the rest of the season. That way, when our kid got hurt, well, it got hurt and missed most of the towards the end of the season, his first season at Arkansas. And so Adu, when he got hurt and we didn't really have a replacement. We didn't have enough depth. So he didn't play again until late in the NCAA tournament. That impacted that team a lot. So you got to build depth and if nobody gets hurt, that's great. Let those guys battle it out for playing time, but you got to have it. If a guy gets hurt and goes down, you got to have that depth.
1: Coach, a player that was part of that 9-man rotation whenever they did expand that much into it was Isaiah Seely. What have you seen from him this offseason?
2: He's been in the gym a lot. You know, it was a quiet gym in April and May. We got beat out like March 25th or whatever. And, you know, Isaiah was – the guys left. You know, they hit the road. Some of them were already planning to transfer. You know, the Carter and DJ, those guys got out, you know, within a couple of weeks. Darius was out. Darius was out about 4 days after we got back. Malik, you know, was going to hit the NBA draft and stuff. Billy was gone. And so it was quiet. The older guys also left. Trevin left to go try to find his way NBA-wise. And so there was just nobody left. And, Isaiah was here. And that was the guy that you would see in the gym. And he was the Lone Ranger back. He announced pretty early. He was returning, and he got a lot of time in. And he was the one guy in April. Now, there were some exceptions. I remember there was like a week in April. Billy was back, and he was in there working out on his own. But for the most part, our gym's been empty until Memorial Day weekend. But Isaiah has stayed in the gym, and he's done a good job. And I don't know his hours, if he put in enough, because there's other guys out there working too, mm-hmm. in other schools. You better be putting it in. And so I don't know what his time has, but I saw some good workouts with him. He's still the same build. You know, he's going to have to really pick it up in the weight room and continue to develop. He's a good instinctive player. He knows how to play. He's got good instincts. He's a really good athlete. He's legit 6'7". And so, you know, he's a guy that really can play. His goal going into this year should be, I'm going to be in the rotation. I'm too good, coach, for you to not have me playing. And got to continue to work. He can shoot it. But like I'm watching J.J. Andrews the other day. We knew J.J. could shoot it some. But, boy, J.J. was lighting it up, make after make after make with that beautiful left-handed, fundamentally sound shot. You know, and Isaiah going, Isaiah's missing a few more than him. And so if you're going to pass him, if you're Isaiah, and those are the kind of guys you have to compete against to earn playing time. So he still has to develop.
0: Got Matt Zimmerman with us on Out of Bounds. Hey, Coach, I saw the interview. We even played it. Mika Morninen, we learned a little something you know, we've been mispronouncing his name for a while now. Mika Morninen, what are your thoughts on watching him? Because we haven't got, you know, we've seen these other guys play. What's his game like?
2: Yeah, I appreciate you mentioning that interview. And, I didn't know I would ever be helping the local, you know, all the media out with names. But I was like, I was unsure myself how to pronounce Mika's name. So he was awesome. He's been really, really good so far, Wes, just in his demeanor, his seriousness. And I love when he's talking about, first off, before we ever turned the cameras on and we got talking, he said how happy he said that, Coach, I'm just happy to be here. I'm excited to be at Arkansas. I should say excited more than happy. That was the word he kept using. I'm excited to be here. I couldn't wait to get here. And that sounds like a little thing, but you don't hear that all the time, you know. And he's nothing against Darius Acuff, one of the greatest we've ever had, but one like Darius came in, man, I'm just excited to be here. But here's Mika saying, I am really excited to be here and to be a part of this and being a Razorback. I love hearing that. And he's in that, Wes, he's in that gym. He has been, when I go in there a lot, he is there. He's either working out with Coach Coleman or two or three other guys, or I've seen him in there by himself. He's living in that practice facility. And this is one of the most skilled, I mean, he is so skilled. He can shoot, he can pass, he's got a good rhythm to his game, he's fluid. And then all of a sudden they start doing these drills where Chin had him catching the ball on the wing, kind of coming off of a curl, and he's attacking the basket, and he's stretching the ball. He's dunking so hard. I mean, it's just impressive to watch. Even in those drills like that with Trevin in practice would do these incredible dunks one or two times, and the rest of the time he's going to drive in there and finish, and he wasn't going to quite utilize all that energy. I saw Mika like 12 times in a row, full max effort, driving the ball through managers and GAs and just elevating and dunking it like it was the most important dunk in the world. I love that mentality, especially out of a big guy. Because sometimes they don't do it that way. And this guy wants to win. He wants to play in the NBA. When we were interviewing him, he said, I want to play in the NBA. I want to win here. I want to help Arkansas win championships. And I want to have a long career in the NBA. And I think that's a really good goal for him.
0: I watched, I guess it was on Hogs Plus. There were just some different clips of the guys. And he caught it on the low block, turn baseline, little fadeaway, 12-footer.
2: Yeah.
0: It was beautiful. And I was like, I didn't realize he had that in his game.
2: Yeah. Yeah, beautiful. Just a beautiful skill set. He can shoot jump hooks, Wes. He can shoot fadeaways. He can turn to his – I've seen him turn into his right shoulder and shooting a little fade. I've shown it, which not very many people can do that. Mm-hmm. I mean, that's a Larry Bird, Kobe Bryant, Michael Jordan. I'm not saying he's that. He's not. There was nobody guarding him. But he works on those type of things, you know, and he's got these – catching it way away from the basket, attack hard, one dribble, and he's dunking the basketball off one dribble and then two big steps for this guy that's over 7 foot, and he's dunking the basketball. He's bigger than Trevin. He's longer than Trevin. He's a little taller than Trevin, and he's just as athletic. I mean, Trevin Brazil was a tremendous athlete, and so far he looks like he's going to be able to shoot it as good or better than Trevin. And so can you imagine having a Trevin Brazil, which we had him for 4 years. He was hurt one of those years. But, you know, it would be nice to reset and have this guy in that role for the next 4 or 5 years. By the time he finishes, if you know, you don't ever know. He might be here 1 year. He might be a top 10 pick. But to me, he's still got to get there. He's got work to do, but he's putting in that work, man. I love watching it.
0: Coach, last question. What are you hearing on Darius Acuff? Any of your NBA scouts talking where he might go?
2: Yeah. You know, we all get calls up there from different scouts, and they kind of hold it tight. You know, they always talk about how much they love everybody and how much they love Darius. And, you know, Wes, right after the lottery picks, the selections, right, a month or so ago when the order was, you know, there was people talking second pick. You know, there's people talking third pick in the business. And you're like, wow. And now, and maybe he will go second or third. Now it seems like more, you know, some people that got the fourth pick and the fifth pick and the sixth pick, you know, they're all calling. There's been some words that maybe not for him, but it could affect him. Is there's been some talks and some trades in the top six or seven. That'll be interesting to see if that happens before the end of June when they do the draft. And so if all of a sudden somebody starts trading the pick and trying to move, you know, that will impact those top guys. So I think right now at the draft today, he would probably go 4 or 5. I think some people would tell you that he will go 6. So I think right in there, I'd love to see him go 2nd. But I don't know if that'll happen unless there's some trades.
0: Coach, we appreciate it. Thank you for coming on. We'll talk to you next week.
2: Okay, guys. Oh, you're welcome. Good talking to you. Take care.
0: Matt Zimmerman joining us on Out of Bounds. We'll come back, take a break, hear from Kyle Sutherland. A little softball update, covering it all today. Stick around, it's Out of Bounds.
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5: In the NBA Finals last night, the San Antonio Spurs were able to claw one back in New York against the Knicks, winning Game 3 115-111. The Spurs ended New York's winning streak at 13 games, handing the Knicks their first loss since April. Victor Wembanyama led the way for San Antonio with 32 points, including 10 in the fourth quarter, 8 rebounds, and 6 assists, along with 2 steals and 3 blocks. He was one of 6 Spurs in double figures and became the second youngest player ever with a 35-5 stat line or better in an NBA Finals game. The Knicks now lead the series 2-1, and Game 4 is in New York tomorrow night at 7:30 on ABC. And on the ice in the NHL, Stanley Cup Final Game 4 is tonight between the Carolina Hurricanes and Vegas Golden Knights. Vegas has a 2-1 series lead after a 5-4 double overtime win over the weekend. You can catch Game 4 in Vegas tonight at 7 on ABC. I'm Moose with the Buzz Radio Network.
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0: Welcome back. It is Out of Bounds. Wes Moore, Joe Franklin with you on this Tuesday. Kyle Sutherland coming up in a few minutes. Over on the Middleton Heat in the Air text line, somebody wrote in, show me the money. Tweet from Yahoo Sports. ESPN and Pat McAfee are negotiating a new deal that could pay him more than $60 million a year.
1: Oh, yeah. So they kept making references and comments about it today. And his answer was, I see everybody's been on the internet today. I see everybody's been online. So, they were talking around it.
0: The proposed extension may be tied to additional responsibilities across the network's NFL coverage.
1: Yeah, I mean, that's well garnered. But, he already has so many different avenues where he's involved. Like last night, you know, covering NBA Finals. And, they talked about it from the aspect of being in Madison Square Garden and being a part of that and everything that came along with it, what they got to see, what they got to experience. And he really shied away from that part of it because he's like, you know, we're talking just something that was so incredible that they felt a privilege to be a part of it. And so he didn't really want to just talk in depth about it and give details because it's almost like you're bragging about this is what we were able to do, what we were able to experience.
0: Yeah, it's a good way to handle it. I'll tell you, he's got a popular show. He's got advertisers. He must be worth it. And or ESPN wouldn't be offering it because they're not in the business of just giving talent money, you know, away to talent. They're going to make them earn it, and he obviously is bringing it in.
1: Yeah, and it works for both sides. It works perfectly for both sides. And speaking of advertisements and advertisers, they had George Kittle on today. Tight end U was coming up.
0: Oh.
1: And that's something that's grown so much in the last 6 years. And whenever he comes on to talk about it, and he's promoting it at the time, you see all the advertisers for tight end U around him. And then they're just calling it out. Oh, I see Reese is on board. I see this is on board. And then they've started something new. Not only do they do it where they have players that are involved in a game right now and they're helping everybody is kind of networking, but now they've opened it up to the public where –

0: Or does there need to be an academics track and athletic field track all playing on the same team? I'm sick of the greed and the chaos reigning supreme in the sport I used to love. It's pushing me out the door little by little, and I'm almost gone at this point. Yeah, yesterday the judge's ruling out of Lubbock. It was. It was a setback for the NCAA. But then again, I saw somebody with one of the national guys tweet out, maybe this is good for the NCAA in the sense that Congress will see the absurdity of what is happening and help them act quicker to give the NCAA their teeth back to help them out. And so maybe a negative can be turned into a positive if Congress gets on board. It was something I didn't think about at the time. Let's bring in... No, he's not quite ready yet. So, but I would say hang in there as a college fan. There are problems. There are a lot of problems. But they're addressing and trying to address the problems and fix these problems. And hopefully, as a college fan, in a couple of years, we'll look back at this as a big speed bump or a hurdle, and they've cleared the hurdle, and the game is better than it's ever been before. That's my hope. Kyle Sutherland joins us now. Kyle, what's going on? How are you?
1: I'm doing good, guys. How's everything with y'all?
0: Good, man. It's good. I wanted to bring you on and talk a little softball because we got some news yesterday that I wasn't expecting. Was that a surprise?
1: That's the biggest surprise that I've heard thus far as Arkansas in the portal, no question. Yeah, I had heard last night, I can't remember if I said this when I was on with you guys last week or not, but I heard last Monday, so 8 days ago, that it was going to, as far as the players that had been on the team this year, it was looking like it was going to get trimmed down to 10, you know, whether that was them leaving or, you know, them or the coaches saying, like, just go, we're going to go in opposite directions. But I'd heard that it was going to get down to 10. And then plus the 5 incoming freshmen, you were going to have 15. So that was my thought is, all right, this is what we're going to have for next year's team. Then they're going to probably get 7, 8 out of the portal, by far the biggest portal haul that they've had thus far. But Italia, I did not expect. So Brady Vernon from Softball America, a good friend of mine, he was the one that broke it. I immediately texted. I'm like, whoa, I did not expect this. And his immediate thought, like we haven't heard for sure, but his immediate thought is it might be academic. The thing is, guys, Tal is really private. Like, I think we've had 3 media sessions. He's just really quiet, doesn't talk with the media a whole lot. So I'm not sure when we're going to figure it out. But that was a long-winded way of me saying that, yes, I was very shocked that Italia Riho will not be back with the Razorbacks next year.
0: So that becomes an immediate need, I would think, in the portal.
1: Yeah, I would say so, because I really do think, and I wrote this today, I think that there will be a starting middle infielder, maybe day one at least. I could see a starting middle infielder, whether second or short, as a true freshman. And I thought for sure that that would maybe apply, not for sure, but I thought there was a good chance that that applied just to second base. But I think they feel good with what they have coming. They got 2 natural shortstops and Skylar Starrett from Sheridan that, of course, just got the Gatorade Player of the Year, and then also Katie King from Orange Beach. But you do, because Italia Riho started as a freshman there, so it's not like they won't do it, but I would think that they're going to want to get some experience. They brought Carly Davison, the one that started at second base the past 2 years. They brought her in from Utah that had also been coached by, you know, former coach, assistant, now head coach at Tulsa, DJ Gasso at Utah. So brought her in. She had some experience, so I could see them getting maybe at least 1 shortstop, 1 with second experience. But it would, like I said, it wouldn't shock me if there is a middle infielder that's maybe a true freshman next year when you think of maybe a Katie King or Skylar Starrett at short and possibly maybe like a Macy Deaver-Boaz at second if all things play out there. But they're definitely, I would think, going to get at least 1 or 2 middle infielders out of the portal.
2: A lot of changes to a team that had a really good season. And not to be, you know, overreactive, but is this the best season they've had? And not necessarily because they made it to College World Series, but when you look at the season as a whole, is this the best season they've ever had?
1: I believe so, Joe, because you think about it, they made it to the World Series. This is the team, I think there's been 1 other team that's reached 47 wins. The school record is 48. So just those 2 stats alone right there. But I also think you look at, they've never had 3 pitchers like they've had before that you could have come in, that could come in at just about any time and shut people down.

0: When you think about the batting, that was it. Now, they had the best player they've ever had in school history last year in 25 in Bree Ellis. But 1 through 9, to me, that was probably – I know that they didn't hit the amount of home runs. This team's usually, especially like 21, 22, that when they got that name, the Bogle Bombers, they were hitting over 100 home runs a season. They didn't do that this year, but they still, to me, 1 through 9 were the, as dangerous as they've ever been. And their fielding percentage was .980, once again an elite defense. So I do think when you couple in the going to the World Series for the first time, the 47 wins, which I'm pretty sure ties the record for second most in school history, and then on top of just what they had skill-wise and what they had on the stat sheet, I would say this is the best team in school history up to this point.
1: And so in saying that, there are high expectations each and every season. How do they get the roster back together and live up to those expectations?
0: Well, I think it's just adapting to – Courtney Dyfel's talked about that before. It's how they won, and it's kind of along the same lines of what Dave Van Horn has said, is they both mentioned that they won the baseball side. They both want to develop the high school kids, bring them in. But in this world, you've got – like last year, they only had to bring in two from the portal because they had so much returning. They returned 99.7, I think was the exact number of the, percent of their pitching. They returned 6 or 7, depending on kind of what the situation was, like around 6 to 7 everyday starters. And it's really about the opposite this year. You lose 8 everyday starters, especially, or well, 9 now, technically, with Italia Rijo. And then Kennedy Miller, of course, behind the dish, that is going to forgo her senior season to pursue her master's degree, as reports have come out. So, I mean, you're losing 9 starters. So it's going to be the most critical offseason, especially coming off of that World Series appearance. It's going to be the most critical offseason of the Dyfel era. You know, this going into her 12th year. But now she's, that's something I mentioned last week, that now she doesn't really have just everything other than the World Series. She's got all that she's done at Arkansas and all that that staff has done at Arkansas, on top of saying that they have been to the Women's College World Series, and now they're just looking to get further. So, it is going to be tough to rebuild that roster, and especially with how many pieces they're going to have to replace. But on top of that, having to find another assistant coach with DJ Gasso leaving. So it's going to be an offseason full of headlines for sure.
2: Have they had visitors on campus out of the portal yet?
0: I don't think so. So the portal officially just opened yesterday. So the baseball one opened on the 1st. The softball one just opened yesterday. So if there have been, I have not gotten word of it. Softball still is, I've got some pretty, reliable sources, I feel like. But for the most part, on that regard, it's still pretty private. You know, you don't hear a lot of, like, for instance, when I talk to kids about recruiting, you don't really hear a ton about visits. Every once in a while they'll tell you, but it's mostly just about where they committed to. So there might be some things that kind of float around there, but for the most part, we might not know about these until the kids actually commit and sign.
2: Yeah, that's crazy. You mean softball has it right? The portal doesn't open until the season is over?
0: Right. Yeah, exactly. I know. They opened, 3 days before what would have been the last day of the season, I guess, if they would have gone to game 3, June 5th. They waited until the season was actually over.
2: Wow, good for them.
0: But I'm sure nobody's contacting anybody. Surely nobody's hopping into DMs or making phone calls through your aunt's cousin's friend or anything like that.
2: Well, at least they're not. The portal doesn't open when you're in like regionals, and you're trying to host some of your biggest games. And oh yeah, everybody else is out recruiting while you're still playing. Kyle, what you mentioned Gasso. Any idea? Is there anybody from within they might move up, or do you think they're looking from the outside?
0: I would think they're looking from the outside because you got Parker Skaggs, who's really young. I would say brilliant. I mean, just such a great pitching coach. He was there before taking a full time position at Duke and then returning, and then he's been helping Courtney out with the pitching. And then Matt Michael, you've got one of the elite defensive and analytical minds in college softball that's been on your staff for a decade. I don't see him going any. I'd be really shocked if he left. And so other than those, you've got some GA like Courtney Day, who played for one season in 2025. She stayed on staff as a GA. But obviously, they're looking for, I would assume, especially since it's going to be a hitting background, a hitting coach, they're probably going to want someone to stay. And also considering what DJ did in his 3 years here, I would think they're looking elsewhere. I have not really heard any names. I've been asking around about that to see if, there's been any kind of news on what they're doing in that regard. But it wouldn't it wouldn't shock me maybe to bring an up and coming mod, just because the thing is, I trust Courtney. I mean, she's proven, especially with keeping Michael on. Matt Michael could be, and I think I mentioned this last week too, like he could be on just about any staff in America, like not just be on any staff, but he could probably be a head coach at just about any school. He's been a head coach before, but I think with what he's shown, especially as Arkansas's associate head coach, that he could go just about anywhere. So, you know, I think just being able to keep him on staff has been extra critical. So I feel like they are going to bring somebody in, you know, that could be. But then again, it wouldn't shock me to see an up-and-coming coach, just because, you know, it could be one of those connections that Courtney's been working with. But you never know what could happen. I haven't heard anything on as of late, though.
2: Well, it's an attractive position, and especially when the last guy left to be a head coach, that gets the attention of others out there. So I imagine she'll be just fine having plenty to choose from.
0: She's done enough to make us believe that she's going to make the right hire, no question.
2: Kyle, we appreciate it. Thanks a lot for jumping on here. Take care. We'll talk to you soon.
0: Absolutely, guys. Take care. We'll see you later.
2: Kyle Sutherland joining us on Out of Bounds. We'll take a break, wrap up our second hour. Phone lines open, 661-1037. It's Out of Bounds.
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15: Wait a minute, this love started off so tender, so sweet.

0: right, welcome back to Out of Bounds. Wrap up our second hour. Let's take a phone call. Harley, what's going on, Harley?
1: Man, how y'all doing today, guys?
0: We're good.
1: Y'all got me so damn depressed coming out of the break for this one, playing Sister Golden Hair. I just got depressed. I had to start drinking. So I'm drinking and driving.
0: Oh, don't do that, Harley. No. No, unless you're drinking water or Coke. No.
1: Just Mountain Valley water. I got to support our you know, local state water.
0: Okay, good.
1: Just Mountain Valley water.
0: Good. We need a lot of water during the summer.
1: Yeah, we do. I drink a lot of it this time of year. I want to say something about the NCAA. We all know they lost their teeth.
0: Yeah.
1: They've got no teeth, no kahunas. I think we just need to start a GoFundMe page to get them all a set of dentures and a pair of brass balls. That being said, I could be on the wrong side of the fence on this. I don't know. But if they let that Sorsby guy play with gambling on his team, I guess that's who he's gambling on. It sets the wrong precedent. They need to cut it all out, not allow any of them to do it. If they do it, they need to take away their eligibility. And until they resolve it, I think every damn team of any damn sport in the country needs to refuse to play Texas Tech. And that's all I've got to say. Y'all have a good day, guys.
0: Thank you, Harley. Just to be clear, the NCAA did rule him ineligible and stripped away his eligibility for his last year. They did what they could do and what they're supposed to do, because that's what the rules say. You cannot gamble on college football, and you certainly can't gamble on your team. That's not good. That's against the rules. It's a judge that has ordered a – now, the judge didn't say he's innocent. It's just an injunction that allows him to practice and maybe play if it's not heard. And I heard on the National Sports Talk Show, as of right now, the hearing could be heard, and the hearing would be set for February after the season.
2: Well, there it is.
0: So the NCAA is trying to expedite it so that the hearing is a little bit earlier.
2: He would be allowed to play at this point.
0: Yeah.
2: So it's just not practicing. It's playing.
0: Well, to Harley's point, there are people that are ADs, and the Big 12 met, and they put out a vague statement today that basically they're discussing it and talking about it and trying to figure out the Big 12 ADs how to handle this. So no news today, but there was news yesterday that there were some Big 12 ADs that did not want to play Texas Tech next season. And it does bring up the question, because
2: other conferences also were
0: discussing scheduled to play Texas Tech in football soon. What a statement that would be for Hunter Yurecek to come out and say, we're not playing Texas Tech. We'll be looking for our future opponents. There are ADs. Was it Georgia's AD? I think that maybe there were two ADs that sent out a memo, an email to their coaches saying, do not schedule Texas Tech in any sports.
2: Yeah, Big Ten.
0: Big Ten also?
2: Yeah.
0: So I think that's a move to bypass the courts. If you want to take matters into your own hand, that's how a university can do it.
2: Yeah. How do the ADs of specific schools, though, how do they bypass the entire conference? Like, that's where it needs to come from. It would have to come from conference office.
0: That's why they all met together with the conference to try to come up with a solution to this. What are we going to do as a conference that's going to allow a player who's been ruled ineligible to be playing because of this injunction? What can we do? What should we do? I think that's a pretty deep conversation to be had, but I think it's funny. And let me see if I can find it on the Middleton Heat and Air text line. Here it is. 501 says, yeah, it's pretty bad when the entire country has taken the side of the NCAA. It may be the first time in history the NCAA is popular in a ruling. It's like, yes, way to go, NCAA. Very, very few people outside of Lubbock agree with this. Yeah, 870 says, are the football games scheduled with Texas Tech in the next few years in danger of being canceled? Let's see what happens. I think that would be a heck of a statement if Yurecek wants to try to make a name for himself nationally even more so, be the one that says, we're canceling it. We're not doing it unless you do something about this Texas Tech. Texas Tech could say, you know what? Yeah, injunction, we're not playing him. Not going to happen. Has
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9: We're learning more details about the judge's dismissal of murder charges against Lono County Sheriff candidate Aaron Spencer. According to the court order, the charges were dismissed with prejudice, which means they cannot be refiled. However, the prosecutor can appeal the ruling. Spencer was facing charges in the 2024 deadly shooting of Michael Fossler, who was allegedly accused of sexually abusing Spencer's daughter. The judge said investigators mishandled some of the evidence. Spencer will face Democrat Brian Mitchell Sr. and Independent Larry Binky for the Lono County Sheriff in November's general election. And looking ahead, UAMS is bringing on the Summer of Smiles next week, offering free dental services for children. The clinic is happening at the Freeway Medical Towers on West 10th Street on Monday, June 15th. It will be open from 8 a.m. until 4 p.m. For the Buzz Radio Network, I'm KARK's Gary Burton Jr.
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11: Dangerous heat is expected for Tuesday. We'll see heat index values up to or in excess of 105 degrees. Air temperature values in the low to mid 90s with partly sunny to mostly sunny skies. Calm south, southwesterly winds will be hot like this through Thursday. And then rain chances increase Friday into the weekend. For the Buzz Radio Network, I'm Arkansas Storm Team Meteorologist Jenna Warner.
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17: This is the Pigskin Preacher, bringing you the word. As of April 2026, California authorities convicted three Los Angeles area residents for a bizarre insurance fraud case where they dressed in bear costumes to stage attacks on luxury vehicles. 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
1: 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Good game last night. Here are the highlights.
2: Shot clock winding down. Castle has to put it up. Bang! Stephon Castle from three-point range. And it's a seven-point Spurs lead.
3: Towns holding on to Wemby. Fox gets into the paint. Puts up jumper. Got it! Ananobi, corner three, fires away. Shot's no good. And the Spurs win. What a response from San Antonio. They do it again. An inspiring road win, and they are right back in the series. The Knicks lead cut 2-1.
1: Tell you what, the Spurs did hit some big-time shots down the stretch. At Castle 3 after New York, I think, just hit a 3 to make it a 4-point game, and it was a contested 3. I think it was. Maybe it was Karl Anthony Towns was guarding Wembanyama, and he passed it over to Castle. And he saw the shot go up and started to the basket to get the rebound. You just saw his shoulder slump. Like, wow, he hit that.
4: Yeah, there's nothing you can do about it to defend it at that time. And they were making a run, but when you hit that three, that negates the run they were making. That's why you saw the body language there from him.
1: Mm-hmm. That was a huge shot. But I got to say, probably the biggest shot of the game came from Fox. The Knicks hit a big three. They were down six, hit a three, cut it in half. Spurs working the shot clock, and Fox drives in, 15-footer, jump shot, good. That was pretty much the dagger right there. That was clutch.
4: That's his shot. That's what he's known for, that mid-range game where he gets in the paint, rises, and he can shoot over anybody from that spot. And that's why the thought was going back to game two, that should have been the shot, and if he happened to miss it, then Wemby could follow for, you know, trying to crash the glass, get the offensive rebound, and maybe a putback.
1: He only had 12 points last night. But you talk about two huge points for Fox. Missed all of his threes. 0 for 5 from the three-point
4: line. Oh, yeah. Whenever he was shooting threes, they were welcoming that. Mm-hmm. Let him shoot. He's not hitting any of them. They're open shots. Let him shoot them.
1: 35% from the three-point line last night for the Spurs. Knicks were 35% also. Not bad, not great, just real solid. Wembanyama led the way with 32 points, 8 rebounds, 6 assists, 3 blocks. Man, it felt like he had like 5 or 6. I didn't realize he only had 3. Felt like a lot more watching
4: that
1: game.
4: They're impactful, though.
1: Yeah.
4: And not only blocks. Then when you see players get in the paint, they're always dribbling around and looking to pass.
1: You see a clear driving lane, and then you see Vic standing there. You're like, oh, that's why he's not going to the basket. That deters a lot of shots. Here he is talking about that shot we were just talking about, the Castle three.
5: He might be the most mature player on our team, and he's nowhere near the oldest. And he's been in big games before. He's been in the games before the NBA. I'm not surprised by this. And he's shown over and over again that he's capable and that we are right to put our trust in him.
1: I don't know if maybe it's a coming out party for the nation. I know Spurs fans know what they have in Castle, but I think a lot of other common NBA fans are learning about Castle and how good he is.
4: Well, watching college basketball, if you saw him playing for UConn, there are a lot of people that know exactly the player he is and how good he is.
1: More from Vic. Talked about being the New York villain.
6: At one point, there was a colorful chant directed towards you. It seems as though you may be New York's newest villain. Is that kind of the ultimate compliment?
5: I guess I'm nowhere near Trae Young level, though.
4: The same chant that they chant towards Trae Young, they were chanting towards Victor Wembanyama. So that's what he said. He said he laughed about it, and he said, well, I'm nowhere near Trae Young level because Trae Young seems to be the biggest villain.
1: If he wins tomorrow night, he may surpass Trae Young. All right, let's see. Next up, Spurs know they still have a ways to go. Got to keep improving. Their head coach.
7: I thought we made some strides in terms of the ball movement and playing with our teammates, setting screens, trusting the basketball would find the better poise at times. I thought we finished the game still with some things that need improvement, but stronger than we did the last few games, first two games. And I just thought we were in attack mode, but also as a collective group. And I thought it showed itself in terms of something would happen, whether it was an initial action or a guy trying to get to the paint. And if they didn't have a clear advantage, they were looking for their teammates. And because we were doing that throughout the night, it was much clearer for their teammates to expect where the ball was going and when it was going to get to them and then what to do with it when it got to them.
1: Right now on ESPN, they're showing some of the hits that Brunson took last night. Pretty amazing. I mean, how many times he was just thrown to the floor, one by Victor Wembanyama. Another time you were talking about where he was standing there and the cutter was coming there, in there for the offensive Stephon rebound. Castle just shoves him to the ground. No calls. Isn't that crazy?
4: It is, especially the one with Stephon Castle, because they went to review that one.
1: Yeah.
4: So it was a foul, but it was just a common foul.
1: There's a third one on, or I guess that's a different angle of the Castle shove. But he kept his head. Here he is, Brunson, talking about the shove from Wembanyama.
8: Jalen, what happened between you and Victor in the first quarter, and did their level of physicality bother you?
9: No, to answer your second question. And whatever you saw is what you saw.
4: That's just who he is. No excuses.
1: More from Brunson. First loss since April. Didn't lose a game in May. 8-0 in the playoffs. Have to go back all the way to April when they lost to Atlanta.
9: I think win or lose as a team, our mindset is always getting better the next day. And so we've done our best to try and learn from wins over the past couple of weeks. But now we have to learn from loss. But I think the most important thing is that we are going to learn regardless, because we know there were things that we were going to improve on, going to have to improve on going into next game. So mindset stays the same.
1: Knicks and Mike Brown are getting some criticism, though. During this run, Cat has been a big part of the offense, running the offense through him, getting a lot of touches. And you look at the shots last night. Brunson had 25 shots. Hart had 10. Karl Anthony Towns, 10. Fourth most shots on the team. Seems, and then when you add it up for these the finals, it's a pretty wide disparity on the number of touches that Towns is getting. Here is Mike Brown on the offense.
10: Offensively, we were about as stagnant as I've seen us all year, which helped with the 13 turnovers. If you're in an NBA Finals game and you have 13 turnovers to their 8, and on those 13 turnovers, they generated 21 points, and on their 8 turnovers, we generated 7, it's going to be tough. The turnover situation, the free throw situation, and our attention to detail about keeping them out the paint and taking away the vertical threat, not good tonight.
1: That's a pretty simple explanation right there. The turnovers, and they were costly. There were some bad turnovers from the Knicks at just the wrong times. It felt like the Knicks were either they were looking to build on their lead. Well, they have a
4: 7-point lead at halftime.
1: Yeah.
4: That quickly disappeared.
1: Yes. And then when they were trying to come back, there was one just costly turnover. You're like, man, you can't afford to do it at that point in the game. Now we get to hear from Charles Barkley.
4: So, yeah, it was a wonder who was going to perform at halftime last night, because they had numerous artists in the building and numerous people with New York ties, and it happened to be Cardi B.
11: I wish the Knicks would get the ball to Karl-Anthony Towns a little bit more. He scored pretty much every time he touched it. But listen, man, I told you tonight, this series is a wrap.
12: Think it's a wrap?
11: Oh, hell yeah.
12: You're down five going into halftime.
11: Down five?
13: Better. Down six?
11: Down
13: better.
11: Seven. Down seven.
12: Better. Down seven.
11: Oh, this
12: you think
11: game,
12: it's over?
11: I think it's over.
12: Wow. Better.
11: I'll put my house against
12: guaranteed
11: your little house.
12: Well, you got Shaq don't have a
11: little
12: house.
11: Well, you got it. Well, my house bigger than yours.
12: Okay. Right.
14: Hey, it was a 14-3 run to close out the first half that has the New York Knicks up seven, looking for a 3-0 lead. We've been competing with Cardi B here.
12: We lost.
11: Hey, I don't know if those B's, that might be Cardi D's.
12: Yeah. I sure am, new love in me.
11: I'm pretty sure those are B's.
14: I don't know. Cardi, I don't know who said that, Chuck, but I know it wasn't
12: Chuck,
14: me.
12: Chuck, you little dick. You can't get to me, Kev. I told you to.
11: She got the wrong initials.
1: Unfiltered.
4: Yeah. DJ says that Wemby, every time he reaches or jumps, it goes unnoticed because he's not at normal eye level, that he's getting grabbed and hooked. But it's part of the game. And in letting him play, that's going to happen to him more than it happens to most players.
1: Yeah, there were a lot of holds, hook and holds on him, but they were called too. There were the several, and the fans were losing their mind, and they would show the replay, and they're like, yeah, that's obvious. I mean, they're holding him down to where he can't even jump to get the rebound. He's just going up with one arm trying to snag it. But, yeah.
4: There was one that it seemed really unnecessary, because even though he has a long reach, he was reaching back, and the ball was going to go over his head, yep, off his fingertips.
1: Yep.
4: And there was a Knicks player that was right there. But the fact that somebody was on his arm, they called it a foul, and he was able to go to the line. But that's one that they probably let slip away because they were in perfect position to get that rebound, and you get called for grabbing him.
1: You think they would have to have a discussion with both these teams, like pregame, or maybe the coaching staff, and say, guys, we've been letting too much go. We're about to start calling it like we normally call a game.
4: I don't know if that happens pregame. Probably happens during the game, where coaches are going to them and you know, arguing whatever the case may be at the time, and everybody understands, well, you have to adjust to the way the game's being called.
1: You'd have to probably have like about 8 quick whistles on both ends of the court, 4-4, and then bam, then send the message. But you've already called 8 fouls quickly in a game. That's why I say maybe they just have a little conversation with the coaching staff, say, hey, we're not letting this stuff slide anymore. It's gotten out of hand. We're not going to let it be as physical as it's been. Tell the guys, let them know, here's what's coming. And then you can still send the message, yeah, if they don't listen, but at least give them a heads up. I don't know. I hope they clean it up a little. Let's go to Major League Baseball. We'll start with the Nationals and Giants.
15: Hit on the ground up the middle. This is going to tie the game. Garcia intended to the plate. And it's 3-3, top 9. Lyle up the middle. That'll fall for a base hit. And here comes Abrams to the plate. The Nats have put 3 on the board in the ninth and have taken the lead.
1: Big comeback victory for the Nationals. They win it 4-3. Yankees Guardians go extra innings.
16: As McMahon skies that to left and deep. Kwan back, looking up.
17: Overturned, it's a home run.
16: That's gone, baby. Brian McMahon, he looks towards the dugout and says, oh, really? All right, nice. Home run number 7 for Ryan McMahon. And the Yankees take a 4-3 lead. Bellinger grounds it through into left field, a base hit. Sanchez will score. Here comes Rice. It's cut off. He will score. Out at third is Schumann, but it's a huge two-run single for Cody Bellinger.
1: Yeah, Yankees win it 7-5 and 10. Now to the Astros and Angels, another extra inning game.
18: The split, just see it down.
19: Base hit to center. Here comes Pena. Here comes the throw by Trout. Pena will
13: ninth. Goes after the first pitch here and pops it up. Second baseman Nick Madrigal into shallow center, puts it away. Coming home, Altuve. Here comes the throw. It gets by Ohapi, and the Astros get a sacrifice fly on a ball hit into shallow center just beyond the infield.
17: Unreal.
13: 5-4 Astros taking their first lead of the night.
1: Scoring the ninth to tie it, win it in the 10th, 5-4. Just a heads-up play by Altuve. A little bit of a gamble, but it paid off.
4: Oh, yeah, and that's the type of player he is. He makes really smart decisions in the field, at the plate. He knows how to play the game at a high level. And both those games, Yankees, Guardians, Astros, Angels, they go 10 innings. This next game, Brewers, A's, 15 innings, and this was at Vegas in the ballpark.
1: Oh, hope you took the over.
19: Now it's kind of, oh boy, that ball is clipped big time by Bryce Terang. It's up and over the pool. It's a two-run home run for Terang, his 10th of the year. My goodness, was that ball hammered. How about dead center? It's way back. And way gone for Bowers. He's got a dozen homers on the season. And he goes to the deepest part of the ballpark. It's a two-run game in Vegas. A drive.
1: Think he got the green light on 3-0, or did he just do that on his own? 15-14, your final score. 26 runs put up in the Vegas. That's AAA, right? AAA ballpark they played in last night?
4: Yes, yeah.
1: But I guess they're used to playing in the minor league ballpark for their home games. When's that Vegas stadium going to be done? When? Is that next year?
4: It's going to be a couple of years.
1: 2 years.
4: I want to say 28.
1: Still got a ways to go. Anything else going around NFL? Anything new?
4: Joe Burrow, contract restructure, and it's going to save Bengals $10 million in cap space. So now they'll have roughly $17 million at their dispense under salary cap.
1: That'll help. I did see this tweet. And I lost it. Dang it. Let me see if I can find it. Chu for ESPN. They're Jimmy Chu. That's his name, right? No. That's the wrong guy. I pulled up his timeline, quickly knew. That's not what I'm looking for. Who's the ESPN reporter that does basketball? Is it Chu? I was thinking it was Chu.
4: They have several. Mark Spears is one of them.
1: Mm-mm. Well, I can't find it now. Let me see here. It is trending. Here it is. The first wave of invitations to the NBA draft for the Green Room have gone out. Jeremy Wu. It wasn't you. It was Jeremy Wu. First wave of the 2026 draft green room invites were sent out today. They are A.J. DeBanza, Darren Peterson, Cam Boozer, Caleb Wilson, Keaton Wagler, Mikael Brown, Darius Acuff, Ade Mara, Kareem Lopez, Kingston Flemings, Nate Ament, Braden Burries, Christian Anderson Jr., and LeBaron Filon. So here you go. That's a pretty good indication of what they're hearing at ESPN, of who could be your lottery picks. If you notice, that's pretty much the guys right atop of all the mock drafts. Actually, in order, right? Actually, this one has Mikael Brown ahead of Darius Acuff, at least in his order, of Jeremy Wu's order. But that's pretty much the guys that you've been seeing, 1 through 10, 1 through 12, in the mock drafts. I guess the second wave of green room invites will be sent out soon.
4: Yeah. They usually have about 15 players or so, somewhere around there.
1: Well, that was, I think, 14.
4: Yeah. I mean, that's not to say it's limited to 15, around 15. So it could be 17, 18, maybe.
1: Yeah, that was 14. I was just wondering, you think Malik Thomas gets invited?
4: I'm not sure if he gets invited.
1: Hmm.
4: I mean, he could.
1: Getting invited and accepting that invitation is two different things. If you're worried about sitting there and being that guy in the green room all by yourself.
4: You know what? I don't think a lot of those players are worried about it. Like Nick Smith Jr., for example. He was invited the year that he was drafted. And he went mid-20s, I think, somewhere around there. Or, yeah, he was mid to late 20s.
1: Yeah, if I'm being told I'm going to be a first-round pick and may not be into the 20s, I'm still going.
4: I don't know if they told him this is where you're going, but I'm saying he was invited, and then he was drafted later in the first round.
1: But these guys have an indication of where they, you know, where they're going to be picked and what range. And if you're being told you're going to be a first-round pick probably towards the end, yeah, I'm going. I'm going to be there. Take them up on the offer to go to Madison Square Garden. Or not Madison Square Garden, but go to New York and be a part of the draft day festivities. Heck yeah. That'd be cool.
4: And let's see, Nick Smith, trying to see exactly where he was, 27th.
1: 27? I bet he has no regrets on going and having to wait a little bit.
4: No, not at all.
1: Be kind of cool to have your name called while you're there instead of watching it on TV. All right, we'll take a break. When we come back, open segment. Take some more phone calls. 661-1037 if you'd like to join us. 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Same number, 661-1037. I'll check the Arkansas Best Chevy Dealers live fan feedback. 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
21: Texas Tech quarterback Brendan Sorsby was given another chance at playing for the Red Raiders this season. He won a temporary injunction against the NCAA that will allow him to play this season despite initially being ruled ineligible due to violating the NCAA's rules on sports gambling. Sorsby was found to have wagered roughly $90,000 on college and professional sports, including many bets involving the Indiana Hoosiers while he was a freshman on their roster. In a statement, the NCAA said they strongly disagree with the court's ruling and is deeply concerned about the damaging, far-reaching, and broadly destabilizing ramifications of this outcome. This decision has also led multiple schools to ban or halt scheduling against Texas Tech, and the Big Ten and Big 12 conferences are considering implementing that same rule for all their programs. I am Moose with the Buzz Radio Network.
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0: cause she know they...
1: All right, welcome back to Out of Bounds. Got an open segment. You want to jump in here? 661-1037. Talk a little sports with you. That's the same number to the Middleton Heat and Air text line. 661-1037. I'll go straight to the text line. On the bright side, this is from the 870. Division II is still fun to watch the true form of college football these days. We got some great Division II programs in the state. And a little FCS action. Watch a little UCA football, UAPB. We still got, if you want to go to the lower levels, Arkansas State. Hang in there, seriously. Everyone knows there's a problem. Everyone realizes there are issues. I mean, Nick Saban, did you listen to some of the stuff Nick Saban had to say at Congress during those hearings?
2: No, but heard some of what he was saying prior to going there.
1: Yeah.
2: And at the time, you know, they were jokingly saying to him, he should be appointed czar, the person who's in charge of everything.
1: Yeah, it's these former coaches that are just recently leaving the game. They know it better than anybody. They know the problems, and they may have some ways of fixing the problems. But they know there are problems. That's the first step to fixing it. Identifying the problems, finding solutions, get it done. And I am hopeful that the game will be cleaned up and it's not just such a mess that it is right now. Yeah, here's 501. Yeah, it's pretty bad when the entire country has taken the side of the NCAA. LC in Sherwood says, you could hear it in Mike Breen's cadence. His Nick favoritism was leaking out. Breen does Knicks games throughout the season, I believe. Is that correct, Joe?
2: I don't know.
1: I didn't notice anything last night. And I'll be honest with you, I watched the first half without any audio. We were all sitting around as a family and talking and stuff, and I just had it on. And then second half, I turned up the volume and listened to the entire second half, and I didn't notice anything. And like I said, I didn't place any bets last night. I did not care one way or the other who won. If anything, maybe I was probably, as a journalist, hoping San Antonio would win to make this an intriguing matchup. But I just sat and watched the game as a true fan. And my takeaway, I did not notice anything with the announcers one way or the other. Only thing I noticed was how physical it was, and it was probably too much. They were letting them get away with too much. I did not like the flow of the game. And then also, I thought the Spurs got the benefit of a lot of calls. You take a look at the free throw difference in the second half. It just seemed like they were getting the benefit. And a lot of times you don't see that with the visiting team. Usually it's the home team that's getting the benefit of a lot of calls and getting away with stuff or getting the benefit of some calls. But I didn't see it.
2: If there was any kind of bias coming across, it's because that crowd was so loud and into the game. And then Coach Mike Brown, I think he summed it up about their offense being stagnant and not running the way that they have over the past couple of months.

0: precedent set in the court system. So now the fear of being caught is gone, or at least seriously lessened. That's a good point. You bet, you get caught, you're like, I'll get an injunction and I'll still be able to play. But I will say this. We had Chris Turnage on earlier, not this week, but the previous time. And we at that time, they were talking about the supplemental draft as a possibility for Sorsby. And he brought up the fact, you know, with his background and with gambling and, you know, it's a huge, I mean, every sport, every single sport in America has these rules in place. Will a team forfeit a first round pick, a second round pick in next year's draft to take a quarterback with these kind of issues? Would they be afraid to invest in a guy that has a past like this, even though he has talent? But do you want to waste a high draft pick on a guy that, what if this flares up again?
1: I don't think they'd be afraid of that. Like, they would talk extensively to him and dig into his background. You know, I don't know about high draft pick or where they would actually take him, but I think a team would be willing to take a chance on him if they feel like he can play. He can be that franchise-type quarterback that they're in need of. There would be some teams that would take that chance.
0: If he's rehabilitated himself and feels like that's not going to be an issue popping up here forward, I don't know. But, yeah, if you're caught in a point scandal, a point shaving, that's a whole different story. If you're throwing games, I could see where the NFL, they wouldn't even touch you.
1: No. And that's not what he was doing here.
0: No.
1: But there were reports of players that have gotten caught up in there recently.
0: If you haven't noticed, Jalen Brunson is in dire need of a traveling agent because he is walking all the time in the games. And, yes, other players are walking too. 501 says, been enjoying the UFL football. Comes at a good time.
1: Yeah, had conference championships this past weekend, and it's called United Bowl. That's coming up this weekend.
0: So down to the final game?
1: Yeah.
0: Who's playing?
1: I don't know. Oh. I didn't get a chance to see who won this weekend because of doing other things. But let's see.
0: 501 says, Jimmy Choo is a cologne, Wes. Thank you. Yeah, when I clicked on it, it was a bunch of ads. I guess it was cologne ads, but it had a bunch of models modeling the cologne, I guess it was. But, yeah, I was laughing at myself. That was so far off.
1: So, DC Defenders, who are defending champs, they won championship last year. They will be taking on Louisville Kings, who was an expansion franchise or a move franchise. They moved to Louisville. But here's the kicker. DC gets to play the game in their home stadium, which the site was already predetermined, but they won last week, and now they get a game in their home stadium for championship.
0: I saw our guy, Emery Hunt. He follows the UFL, does a really good job. And I saw some of his tweets talking about the Defenders' defense and how it looks like it's playing its best defense of the season, how they're peaking at the right time.
1: So their head coach, one of two head coaches, and these two teams faced off last week, actually, for a conference title. DC Defenders and Orlando Storm. They were only two teams in the league that had returning head coaches. Mm. And what makes it unique about DC's head coach, he took over as interim head coach last year. They go on to win championship. Of course, he becomes their permanent head coach. And here he is in year two with a chance to win back-to-back titles.
0: Wow. Somebody give him a job in the NFL. Boyd says Texas Tech will not play one down this fall. Oh, yeah, they're going to play, Boyd. They're going to play.
1: Well, they're just advanced to playoffs because of all these forfeited games, and then you'll see them on the field if that's the case.
0: Could the bold committee or the football playoff committee vote to keep them out? You know, basically by saying, they're not one of our top 16 teams and just keep them out of the playoffs.

0: Because they're the ones who select the teams.
1: They could.
0: I mean, the playoff committee could take it into their own hands.
1: Because they make up the rules as they go along anyway.
0: Yeah. They could say they are playing with what we believe is an ineligible player ruled by the NCAA. And even though the court system has granted an injunction, we are going by the NCAA rules, and we feel like he is ineligible, and so Texas Tech is ineligible.
1: They actually don't operate under NCAA, so it'd be kind of hypocritical for them to take that stance.
0: Well, we got a lot of that going around these days, so why not? Why not take matters into your own hands and say, nope, we're not putting them in? 501 says Johnny Manziel got drafted, so yeah, he will get drafted. Manziel wasn't gambling, though. Yeah, Manziel was just taking money off of signing cards, and I mean, that's a little different. We're not comparing apples there. And if you're a senior, or if it's your last year, why wouldn't you bet on games you play in? You'll be in the NFL in the next year
1: and
0: the NCAA or whoever can't touch you.
1: I don't know.
0: There's something ethical about that. How about that? You just follow the rules that are set out there and don't bet on your own team or on college football. Just don't do it. I mean, that'd be like...
1: They're just thinking to the extreme of how to get around certain things.
0: I mean, we can take it to other levels. Let's, you know what? Let's start taking steroids. You know, and if I fail a drug test, I'll get an injunction. I'm going to keep on playing, and I'll be fine through my senior year. But it still leaves a mark on who you are as a person, and I think it does leave a mark on the with your reputation when it comes time to get drafted. I don't agree. I think that leaves a black mark that would scare off the NFL. Now, to the point where you're not drafted and touched, period, no, if you're talented enough, they're still going to take a chance on you, but you may not get the same draft value because they're not willing to invest not only a draft pick, but millions of dollars on you, and then all of a sudden you screw up again.
1: Yeah.
0: And you're gone.
1: You want to get there before you keep yourself from being there.
0: Yeah. 501 says forfeit wins aren't quality wins, so Tech gets left out. That would be awesome. Yeah, I think there could be a role for the committee here. I mean, we're a long way down the road, but we're playing the what-if game, and what if they have a bunch of forfeits? We don't even know for sure if other teams are going to do that. But if that happens, some off-story. You remember the whole Texas game, and their big booster was trying to buy out that non-conference game for both teams so that they can meet in game one.
1: Mm-hmm.
0: How's that going? Think that's going to happen anymore? Not that it was going to, but yeah, I think the committee could do something about it and have a say. .903 says, or if nobody plays them, the committee can say they have no proof if they can play or not. It's a good point, too. How good are you? We don't know. Nobody's playing you. Yeah, you're undefeated, but we have no evidence of how good you are. The eye test.
1: Well,
0: you know how many times that comes into play?
1: They show up where they're supposed to be every week, and if the other team doesn't show, at least you did your part there. You know, like if there could be a deal of these teams are forfeiting and then nobody shows up, but it's up to you as a team, that school, you show up just like usual, just like everything is going as normal, and that's your responsibility to show that you were there to do what you were supposed to do, other team wasn't.
0: How bad would that suck for the rest of the team? You practice all these summer workouts, spring ball, working out, lifting weights. You do it for 12 games, hopefully for 13, 14, 15 games. And because of this dude and an injunction, nobody's wanting to play us. And we don't have any games. We're doing all this work, and because of you, dude, nobody wants to play us. And you're hurting my – now I don't have any film to show these NFL guys to get drafted next year.
1: It's hard to believe that it would get that extreme, though, that all these schools would say we're not playing them in any sport, not just football, not playing them in any sport.
0: Yeah, I agree. I think we're a ways from that. I got a text. Says, is it true that the quarterback for Texas Tech, Sorsby, bet on himself under passing yards while at Cincinnati? I have not heard that. I heard a great interview this morning talking about some of the things, and he was with Yahoo. He was part of the group that investigated and broke this story, and there was not any bets of him while he was playing in the games. Now, he bet on some Indiana games when he was not playing.
1: Right.
0: But never on games where he was actually on the field.
1: Yeah, there was hasn't been so far any talk about betting on Cincinnati. It was all Indiana.
0: And there were tons of bets, like when he was at Cincinnati, but not on college football. It was like, I can't remember the number now. It was like thousands and thousands of bets on different sports and different things. That was the NCAA's case saying, look, this dude has a gambling problem. Not only did he gamble on games when he was at Indiana, he continued this trend when he was at Cincinnati. He has a gambling issue. But no, I do not think that is true from anything I've heard or read. Derek from Sherwood says, Joe, you're supposed to show up with an ineligible player? Is that what you're supposed to do?
1: You show up, yes. And who? He's not ineligible. He's eligible.
0: He is ineligible by the NCAA, but this injunction allows him to practice and play. In the eyes of the NCAA, ineligible.
1: What they've done has been overruled.
0: Yes.
1: So he is eligible.
0: They will not leave out the undefeated Big 12 champion. If they don't play any games, they will. I think they will. That is my me not even walking out on a limb, because there's got a lot of things that have to happen between now and then, being a lot of teams unifying in the Big 12 saying we're not playing them, and then they have an undefeated record. No, they won't take them. They won't take them. Because they don't know. They don't know how good they are. Record doesn't mean anything. They'll take the second place, the team who forfeits the Big 12 championship game. That will be their guy, the team that they take. It's fun to speculate. We'll take a break when we come back. Our final segment, Double R will join us. We'll find out what's coming up on Drive Time Sports. I'll hit the Middleton Heat and Air text line. If you've got some more texts, send them my way. Stick around. It's Out of Bounds.
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0: Back at it, wrapping it up. Final segment of Out of Bounds. Just looking at some of the odds on Bet Saracen. They've got some college baseball up for the College World Series. How about this? Troy, West Virginia. West Virginia favored minus 210 on the money line. Troy is plus 160. Ole Miss, North Carolina. These are Friday games. Friday night is the North Carolina Ole Miss game. North Carolina minus 170. Ole Miss plus 130. Then on Saturday, Alabama, Oklahoma. I figured this would be pretty close, kind of a toss-up game, and sure enough it is. Alabama's minus 120, Oklahoma's minus 110. And then Georgia, Texas, another close game. Georgia minus 105, Texas minus 125. So Georgia, small favorite. Alabama, a very small favorite. North Carolina, a little bit of a bigger favorite. But the biggest favorite is West Virginia over Troy, minus 210. Plus 160 money line for Troy.
1: West Virginia's been scoring a lot of runs.
0: Troy's been looking pretty good. they looked impressive against the Trojans. Tomorrow night, NBA Finals Game 4. Looks really similar. Spurs +2. Money line Spurs are plus 110. Knicks minus 130. Over under 216 and a half. It was 216 yesterday.
1: Yeah.
0: So it's only a half point more after hitting the over last night. Some of the things going on Bet Saracen. If you don't have the app, you need to get it. Built by Arkansans for Arkansans. Coming up tomorrow, Kevin Bohannon will join us. We can talk a little Razorback baseball portal with him. He's been all over that. With the three pitchers they've gotten, trying to dig and find some information about who could be the next Razorback to transfer in. Of course, we'll keep an eye on Razorback basketball. Tomorrow's a big day with Davion Thompson announcing where he's going. That's tomorrow night, the shooting guard. And then, of course, the Shea Hall, who's visiting Arkansas now. Maybe we'll have a commitment tonight. Talk about that tomorrow. And, of course, we'll get ready for the finals, game 4. Be a fun show. Hope you can join us. But stick around. Drive Time Sports is next.
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8: We're learning more details about the judge's dismissal of murder charges against Lono County Sheriff candidate Aaron Spencer. According to the court order, the charges were dismissed with prejudice, which means they cannot be refiled. However, the prosecutor can appeal the ruling. Spencer was facing charges in the 2024 deadly shooting of Michael Fossler, who was allegedly accused of sexually abusing Spencer's daughter. The judge said investigators mishandled some of the evidence. Spencer will face Democrat Brian Mitchell Sr. and Independent Larry Binky for the Lono County Sheriff in November's general election. And looking ahead, UAMS is bringing on the Summer of Smiles next week, offering free dental services for children. The clinic is happening at the Freeway Medical Towers on West 10th Street on Monday, June 15th. It'll be open from 8 a.m. until 4 p.m. For the Buzz Radio Network, I'm KARK's Gary Burton Jr.
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10: Weather from the Fletcher Weather Center.
11: Dangerous heat is expected for Tuesday. We'll see heat index values up to or in excess of 105 degrees. Air temperature values in the low to mid 90s with partly sunny to mostly sunny skies. Calm south, southwesterly winds will be hot like this through Thursday. And then rain chances increase Friday into the weekend. 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

0: Good afternoon. Welcome once again to Drive Time Sports here on the Buzz Radio Network. Rick Schaefer standing by in Northwest Arkansas. I'm Randy Rainwater from the Capital City. Good afternoon, Mr. Rick Schaefer.
1: Good afternoon, Randy Rainwater. Want some more good previewing of Arkansas football this year?
0: Are you preferring that particular direction as compared to what we seemingly entire 3 hours, it seemed like, yesterday with the Soresby situation?
1: Oh, well, we can talk all we want about that, and we will in a minute, but I'm talking about Arkansas. So after I read you those glowing predictions from Lindy's and Athlon, where the Razorbacks were picked last, and I think they were ranked 51 in one of them, which was the higher one, 51 and 159 in the other, ESPN has redone their preseason, and Arkansas, with nobody's played. Nobody's played any games in the last week, have they, or month?
0: Not that I'm aware of.
1: I don't think so either. But somehow Arkansas fell from 55th to 61. Fell to number 61, and they were ranking the 68 Power Four conference schools. So that means there's 68 in Arkansas. They rank 61. There's no mention of why they did that, of why they fell. Michigan State, poor Michigan State, they went from 51 to 62. What did they do? Iowa State fell from 19 to 63. What in the world did they do? Now, maybe that was the end of last year. That could be it. Baylor fell from 32 to 64. Kansas from 50 to 65. And let's see, Purdue was 67. Boston College fell from 47 to 68. So maybe that was the last, because it says previous future power ranking. Maybe that was at the end of last year. I don't know. But Arkansas somehow has fallen from 55 to 61. And it's hard to believe they were 55 if they were 2-10 last year. So I don't know when this was. But anyway, more optimism.
0: Oh, boy, projected. You really got me fired up now. I don't know if that means Arkansas is number 900 or number 550. I mean, you're just kind of, you know, leaving it out there kind of vague. What are they then? This is according to who, Lindy's?
1: No, this is ESPN.
0: ESPN. Okay.
1: ESPN, this is their updated power rankings. I haven't gone to the top. I just stopped at Arkansas, so... There are a lot of teams that fell. Maryland moved up from 60 to 58. Colorado fell down. I'm going scrolling down here from 35 to 57.
0: Themselves?
1: Yeah, I guess. Rutgers fell from 43 to 56. Wisconsin's about the same. Syracuse fell from 41 to 54. So I guess all these, West Virginia leaped from 66 to 53. Mississippi State moved up from 59 to 52. So anyway, I'm not going to go through all of them, but that's the ESPN Power Poll right now for the 2026 football season. And let's see, I guess I should go back and look. I don't think Arkansas, no, they don't play any team that's ranked worse than they are.
0: Well, this much we do know.
1: Yeah, what do we know?
0: This much we do know.
1: They're getting recruits for next year.
0: This Friday, the College World Series kicks off.
1: Yeah.
0: And West Virginia will open against Troy. That will be Friday at 1 p.m. That's Central Standard Time, 1 p.m. Then following that game, it will air at 6 p.m. North Carolina takes on Ole Miss. And you get to the bottom of the bracket, or the right side of the bracket, however you want to look at it. Game three will be Saturday at 2 p.m. That's Alabama and Oklahoma. Then game four will be Saturday, June the 13th, 7 p.m., Georgia, Texas. I didn't realize until just reading, and I say I didn't realize, I really hadn't thought that much about it. Is the SEC now going for 8 consecutive College World Series champions?
1: If they've won the last seven, they are.
0: I think they've won the last seven.
1: Then I guess they are going for 8, because that makes mathematical sense.
0: Yeah, it would make sense. I was asking you. Of course, the other, I won't say oddity, but none of last year's College World Series participants are back.
1: Yeah, isn't that something? Not one.
0: Is that not crazy?
1: We've talked before about how to get into Omaha. Does that affect your recruiting? Does that affect you with the transfer portal? And it well could. Think about Alabama and Oklahoma. They both played Monday, and they're going to show up. Which side of the bracket do they play, Friday or Saturday? Oklahoma.
0: Alabama, Oklahoma, Georgia, Texas, they all open up Saturday.
1: Okay, so that does give an extra day, but that means they're going to get to Omaha Thursday. So you're sitting there planning all of this. When are you having somebody visit you from the transfer portal?
0: Huh. Zoom.
1: You get. Now, they were both playing it? No, Oklahoma wasn't playing at home. So they had to get home.
0: They were in Man.
1: Late
0: Lawrence,
1: Monday night.
0: Yes.
1: They get home late Monday night. They've got Tuesday and Wednesday. And then Thursday, they're on their way to Omaha. So what do they do while they're driving or flying back from Lawrence, or as soon as they land or before they land? Are there coaches calling multiple transfer portal people and saying, hey, can you get to Norman tomorrow? We want you to see the campus. Can you get there tomorrow? Or can you delay your decision by 2 weeks? It really does. I can see where coaches say that puts you in a tough position. I hadn't thought about it until it was brought up to Dave Van Horn before the NCAA this year. And he didn't want to make a big deal out of it. But, yeah, it definitely affects the teams in Omaha, and which raises the point that you just made. None of them are back.
0: Because
1: you got to rebuild your roster every year.
0: Absolutely.
1: And if you don't get to rebuild your roster the next year, guess what? You're not back. And LSU, the defending champion, didn't even make the tournament.
0: That's amazing.
1: That is amazing.
0: That is amazing. But, again, Friday, 2 p.m. No, that's now
1: 1
0: we're
1: going.
0: Well, yeah. Well, I'm looking at one sheet. I'm looking at one sheet that's using Eastern. Then I've got the bracket that came off of the NCAA's website, and it is all Central as it should be. West Virginia, Troy, 1 p.m. ESPN. I think all of these games are on ESPN. I didn't actually look at that, but
1: I think you're right.
0: I'm not seeing anything other than ESPN.
1: Well, and this, they don't have Sunday Night Baseball anymore.
0: That is true.
1: So they don't have to switch anything to ESPN2 or you or anything else.
0: But West Virginia, Troy, 1 p.m., then 6 p.m., North Carolina, Ole Miss. Ole Miss, the one and only SEC team in bracket one. They call it bracket one, bracket two. And eventually, the winner of bracket one will take on the winner of bracket two. And those games will begin on June the 20th. June the 20th, that is a Saturday at 7 p.m. Game two will be Sunday at 1:30. So it doesn't matter if there was something going on. That game will be actually on ABC, now that I see it here on the bracket. Game two on Sunday of the actual championship. Game three, Monday, if necessary, June 22nd, 6 p.m., ESPN. So there will be one game that is not on ESPN, but obviously ESPN part of the family of ABC, and they share a lot of things. So there you go. That is your bracket. That is your times for the SEC.
1: The SEC College World Series?
0: The SEC College World Series.
1: Well, the SEC has been strong and continues to be strong. And in baseball, undoubtedly will always be strong. And let's face it, part of it is facilities. Part of it is coaching. Part of it is talent. But there's a major weather advantage, especially when you're talking about the Big Ten and even the Big 12. When you look at some of the schools in their league, the SEC has a major weather advantage. The ACC has some schools that can enjoy that with Miami and Georgia Tech maybe. But for the most, they even have schools that are further north than that that don't enjoy the weather advantage. So the SEC, baseball should be, and softball too, should be strong sports for the SEC, and they are.
0: I was listening to Out of Bounds on my way in. And I guess this must have been submitted by someone on our Middleton Heat and Air. Okay, here's an answer. It will be 7 in a row since 2020. Didn't have a champion with the canceled season. Okay.
1: Okay.
0: Yeah. Thank you. That came from Trevor. But, oh, Jimmy threw this in there. Jimmy from Roland. This is an interesting note. From our Middleton Heat and Air, there was no team from the College World Series last year in Omaha that even made a super regional this year.
1: Wow.
0: Wow. Not even a super regional.
1: Wow.
0: Yeah. So, really makes you wonder about those teams and how it sure seemed like Dave had to settle on particularly position players that he was trying to replace a year ago. Arkansas, what? Got all the way until the championship series.
1: Yeah. Mm-hmm.
0: And that's going to put you almost 2 full weeks into Omaha. And that doesn't include the time that you're losing, really, during the Super Regionals.
1: That's correct.
0: So you have to combine that as well. Did you watch last night, Rick, the Spurs?
1: I watched a little bit of it. I did see where Wamby threw that guy to the floor, and they didn't call anything. It's interesting. So I was reading on one of the websites today talking about three calls, only three, but three calls that definitely went the Spurs' favor, and that was one of them, you know, throwing the guy down, not getting a technical. And I'm thinking,
0: well, that wasn't Wimby that did that.
1: Yeah, he did. He threw one of the guys.
0: Well, there were two of them then.
1: This was in the first quarter.
0: Oh, okay.
1: This was in the first quarter.
0: Okay.
1: He just threw him down.
0: This is probably third quarter where.
1: Yeah.
0: Oh, well, the way that Carl Anthony Towns was mugging him.
1: And maybe that's part of it. But anyway, because I know these games they're like wrestling. Some of them, when you see these guys going
0: mud
1: up,
0: wrestling,
1: each other,
0: no
1: it's
0: less.
1: Like wrestling.
0: Yeah.
1: Rather than basketball. But, yeah, so I did watch some, but when you think, I don't know that three calls could change the outcome of the game, but I guess they could. But then you're thinking ABC and ESPN were absolutely, if they know how to pray at those networks, they were praying San Antonio won. Seriously, because they need more games.
0: Well, they get at least out of game 5.
1: Yeah. See, the Knicks won in 4 games to start with, and they had the Knicks – and NBC had the one that went 7 games with Oklahoma City and San Antonio. So NBC got all the glory out of that. The Knicks won in 4 games. So now they're sitting there thinking, man, we don't want another 4-gamer. And, so there it was. I thought, Stephen A. Smith just went off about it. He didn't want Trump at the game. And he said, this is before the game. I haven't seen him today. But he said, if Trump comes and the Knicks lose, it's his fault.
0: Ah.
1: Really? Trump has been to numerous Knicks games. Numerous. In fact, I can't remember who it was. I think it might even be on CNN, which is not always friendly to Trump, actually showed video of him doing videos at Knicks games before he was president, and maybe even once when he was president, a regular season game, and he did a video there. And so I'm just wondering, what in the world is he thinking? And to his credit, the commissioner was asked about it before the game, and I only saw this on YouTube. I didn't see it at the game. And he was absolutely, it's great to have the president of the United States here. We've never had this happen before. So, and I'm sure some of those NBA announcers aren't the biggest fan of President Trump either. So I thought that was interesting. And, sure enough, this does show you media bias. It happens in sports everywhere else. So I saw where, when he came in the room, there were some cheers and might have been a few boos. But when he became visible, the crowd started chanting USA, which is what they do when he's here. When the national anthem was playing, there were a few boos. I see a headline today on one of the news networks, and it's like, Trump booed when he was at the game. Really? He was cheered, too. It's okay. So it's just interesting to see the way people cover things. And I could give you an example going way back to when I was at Oklahoma State about unfair media coverage of a president that's long been dead. But anyway, it's just interesting how that happens. But I did watch, you know, yes, I watched some of the game. I am glad San Antonio won, because even though I'm not an NBA fan, you would like to see the game series go a little further. And so they did win. And isn't it interesting that the home team hadn't won yet? Now, did you see the story, Randy? This was the story that you'd love. Knicks fans, even though they lost, thought the price of the ticket was worth it.
0: I haven't seen that feedback.
1: Yeah, can you imagine that? What if you paid? You think somebody paid those ridiculous amounts you were talking about?
0: I have no idea.
1: Do you think somebody actually paid $100,000 or more for a ticket?
2: Yes.
1: And I don't know who. How would you know which ones they were, and who was interviewing them? Like, the story didn't say what they paid for their ticket. I think one guy paid $10,000. I did see that, and he said it was worth it just to be there.
0: Well, side by side was Derek Jeter and Eli Manning.
1: Well, and Bloomberg.
0: Then you had Ben Stiller.
1: Bloomberg was sitting. Then there was a kid. Then there was Derek Jeter. And then there was, who'd you say?
0: Eli Manning.
1: And, yeah, Stiller. I mean, I wonder if those guys used their celebrity to get in, or did they have, because they were in the front row.
0: They were front row.
1: Yeah.
0: Front row.
1: Now, Spike Lee has season tickets, so I would think, I didn't see him.
0: He was there.
1: The whole thing. I'm sure he was.
0: He was there.
1: But he wouldn't have had to pay an exorbitant price unless, I don't know what the season ticket holders had to pay, but he's got season tickets, so you would expect him there.
0: Well, there was one case where he and Ben Stiller did the high five, Spike. Can't remember what the reason was, but they gave a high five, I'm sure, is after. Well, the script was so familiar. In at least the last couple of games between San Antonio and New York is the fact that San Antonio gets off to these first half leads of 12, 14 points. And then in this case last night, I think San Antonio was trailing by 7 at halftime. And then they turned it around in the second half. But I'm not a NBA expert, particularly when you're just talking about running plays and what kind of sets they're trying to use. San Antonio looks like they only, it's kind of like, as I'm watching, there's no rhythm, there's no rhyme in their offense. Now, one thing that is impressive, Rick, with both San Antonio and New York is the speed in which they move the ball around the perimeter. Sometimes it may even be a long skip pass, but most times or not, it's just from point A to point B, and they're trying to catch you in a double team and trying to find the open man. And except for maybe, if you want to call it a play, but throwing the ball into Wimby, everything else just kind of flows. I mean, there doesn't seem to be a rhythm and a rhyme, but. More I watch Brunson, that cat, if he's not a legitimate superstar by the time this is over, he definitely will be a superstar. 32 last night, once again, hit some key shots, particularly late in the second half, trying to keep New York in it. But De'Aaron Fox had a big basket towards the end and kind of put it away for San Antonio. But I like it. I mean, I think it's a great series. And I know some were saying Knicks in 4.
1: Not anymore.
0: I'm not sure about the Knicks in 5, even, for that matter.
1: Yeah, that's right. Well, here's the thing that amazes me, because I do not watch NBA basketball very much. And I have watched. I watched Oklahoma City and San Antonio, and I'm watching a little bit of this. The depth from which threes are taken and how they just swish. Some of these guys take...
0: Oh, that's Brunson. You're talking about Brunson right
1: threes.
0: Now. Yeah.
1: They're on both teams. I don't even know all the players. I don't know. I'm not that familiar with all the players. But even Wembanyama, he'll make one from... What is the line in the NBA? 20, how many feet?
0: Almost 22 feet, isn't it?
1: Well, he'll make it from 5 or 6 feet behind that. And some of these other guys, too. And it's a swish. How many have we seen when the shot clock's about to expire? Oops, I got to shoot. Boom, three. It's the shooting ability of these guys is just astonishing. So when we watch college players like Acuff and think, man, you know, or Malik Thomas, and think when they're hot and they're on, they're knocking these threes down, the competition they're about to step into, now admittedly they should get better and more mature physically and everything else, but some of these guys you're watching make threes look like layups.
0: It's amazing. We used to think that was only Steph Curry or maybe Al Dillard, but not anymore.
1: Yeah.
0: They're in range now, pretty much, it seems like, when they step across midcourt. All right, hang tight, Savage. We'll get to you coming out of the break. Rick Schaefer, I'm Randy Rainwater. Drive Time Sports will continue in just one moment.

0: Fence Brokers presents Razorback Graffiti every Monday with Morning Mayhem. One sentence to let the guys know how you feel about the Razorbacks from Fence Brokers going the extra mile.
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0: Sports here on the Buzz Radio Network. Rick Schaefer. I'm Randy Rainwater, joined now by our man, Neil Atkinson, by way of Bet Saracen. Great game three last night at the Garden, in which the Spurs able to squeak out that 115-111 victory. We now move on to game four. That'll be tomorrow night. And the World Cup getting closer by the moment. Neil, what else is going on at Bet Saracen?
1: Well, I mean, you basically got it. You know, we're getting ready for the College World Series this weekend. All of those games and all of those lines. Getting ready for the Freedom Fights 250 this Saturday. Should be a lot of action on that. That should be quite the spectacle. And then, of course, the NBA playoffs and the NHL playoffs have been incredible. That night last night was a bookmaker's friends because it makes I think we're guaranteed a game six now. That they did that. So, maybe a game, four or five. Oh, hell, math is not my forte today. But anyway, I'm in Fort Lauderdale at the SBC conference. We've been going all day and came up here to make sure we could do the show. But it's an incredible week with all the technology. But just getting ready for all of that. World Cup is going to be pretty, pretty big and just getting some educational stuff ready so people understand the draw in soccer and what that means and the difference between regular time and penalty kicks on the results. We'll make sure everybody knows what they're betting. But it's going to be an incredible week down here. One of the events is here in Miami, and you're already seeing people in town for that.
0: Extra cool. Where would someone find this good stuff, Neil?
1: Well, if you want to find it, you're going to go to BetSaracen.com on the web or from your phone. You're going to go to that app store, download that app, hit that registration button. Once you fill that out, make your deposit, one of the first things you're going to want to do is check out that promo page. A lot. Soccer World Cup, friendlies, NBA playoffs, College World Series. We have all of that. And don't forget to check out your World Cup futures. You got all the favorite teams. Team USA, not a favorite. They're plus 6,000. But you got several teams bunched up in the top six that you want to check out. And we'll talk to you tomorrow.
0: All right. That is Neil Atkinson by way of Bet Saracen. And we should be joined here in a moment by Courtney Mims of Fox 16. But first, let's talk with Savage. Savage, good afternoon. Thanks for holding, my friend.
2: What's going on, fellas? You're not?
0: What's up, buddy? How are you?
2: I'll do good. Now, Rick, I want to kind of revisit what you were talking about this morning on the morning show. Now, Randy, did you know that Lou Holtz had a hair transplant when he was at the University of Arkansas?
0: I would have believed it, yes. I didn't know that for a fact.
3: Well,
2: I mean, I thought he had the lovely blonde hair underneath that hat, and I didn't know that he got it from that goat farm that he was working at from Frank Bull.
0: You think it rubbed off?
3: I don't know how many he got. I don't know that. I was surprised to find that out because I never saw that he looked like he was losing his hair, but he did get one, yes.
2: That's crazy to me.
3: Yeah, Monty Kiffin was much more bare on top, and he got some, but he didn't get enough of them. So it was kind of not a great look. Anyway.
2: He didn't get the Roger Scott hair plug for men. He didn't get that program.
3: No.
2: All right, guys. Have a good one.
3: Okay.
0: Thank you, Savage. Man, the things we learned from Morning Madness.
3: Well, they had a doctor on that evidently Roger has gotten a hair transplant. And so I was saying that Lon Farrell, who was the assistant athletic director at the time, he got one. There was a guy named Blue Stow who was I don't know what kind of doctor you would call him because I'm sure he did other things too, maybe plastic surgery and stuff in Hot Springs. And he loved the Razorbacks and he'd do that. I'm sure he gave him big discounts, but for some reason he didn't like Coach Broyles. I don't know why. But anyway, so Lon got one, Monty Kiffin got one, and Lou Holtz got one. So that's, and I had not thought
0: long
3: about that.
0: Long before NIL deals were famous.
3: Yeah, this was back in 1978 or 9, somewhere in there, and I had not thought about that until I heard this guy this morning. So.
0: All right, let's speak with Courtney Mims by way of Fox 16. How was the trip to Troy, besides the fact disappointment for Little Rock, not even been able to pull off at least one game, but a great season nevertheless. How was the trip to Troy?
4: Well, we had our very own Paige Riley go for our team there, so she got to experience Troy this weekend, so that was exciting for her. She told me it was a great time. The Troy fans welcomed her with open arms. They welcomed, honestly, any of the Little Rock fans who were there. There weren't many there that made the trip, but they did welcome anybody with open arms, honestly. It was kind of like a big party over there for everybody. I know Little Rock wanted to come away with a much different outcome, but you can't be so mad about it. Troy were great hosts. They were so gracious. They were kind. They treated everybody like they were fans of their team, which I thought was really, really cool. That's why you got to love college baseball, am I right? But I'm happy for them that they get to go to the College World Series. I mean, it was going to end with a happy story either way. One of the teams was going to get to go to Omaha for the very first time in program history. So it was just a fun time all around. And I don't doubt, guys, that Chris Curry is building something special there.

0: I know Coach Curry's gotten calls from recruits and things like that. People want to come and play for this team. So all good things to say about this weekend.
1: You know, Cordy, I think a lot of us, I didn't realize this, and then it made sense when I heard it. Wouldn't that have been, just gut-wrenching if it had been reverse, where Little Rock would have had the chance to host the Super Regional, but yet they would not have met NCAA standards for crowd size, just amenities in general. And I'm not talking about hotels. I'm just talking about from the standpoint of the facilities, that had they earned that Super Regional there at Gary Hogan Park, they couldn't have held it there because the facilities didn't meet standards.
0: Yeah, I think that would have been a super big gut punch. But maybe it would have woken people up to the idea of, hey, maybe we do need to give money to build this new facility. Maybe we do need to open the wallets a little bit and see the vision that they have for this Little Rock baseball mm-hmm. program and that they have. Because genuinely, if you listen to Chris Curry, it's hard not to want to run through a wall for that guy. It's really hard not to, because he makes you believe in the vision. He sits down with you, and he sat down with us even outside of interview settings and said, Courtney, this is what I want to do. This is my plan. And I know there are some people that aren't going to believe in us right now, but we have a plan. We want to be up there. We want to be in the conversation of the Arkansas Razorbacks. We know that we're not the premier team in this state right now. But how can we get to that level? And I love that mentality. I think competition only helps you. I think that is true. When you don't have any other competition in the state, sometimes that doesn't make you, that makes you a little complacent. Oh, we're the best thing around. We don't need to, try hard very much because we're the best thing. If you have some competition within your state, it's only going to make you better. And so I think Little Rock having this emergence, Little Rock being good, it's only going to make everybody else better. And I think Chris Curry knows this. I think the fans here know this. And yes, you're right, Brandy. If they had gotten to host at a Super Regional and said, hey, you get to host. Oh, wait, you don't have a big enough park. You don't have a big enough ballpark because, hey, I know it holds 2,000 people there. But seated, actual seats, those bleachers, I think only can seat 500 people. So I get it. It's not big enough. And if this program is on the up and up, let's get that stadium built. Let's get that ballpark that's big enough to hold the fans that are going to flock there one day when maybe Little Rock gets to host the Super Regional or Regional. I don't know. But maybe one day they will get to that level. We shall see.
1: Well, just look at Troy. This is their first in their facility. They said that stadium, 2,500. Now, I do believe they reached upwards to 7,000 that they were able to pack into that small area. And a lot of that was what looked to be what you call overflow capacity. Behind left field looked like it was some kind of party zone out there. That didn't necessarily look like a hog wild or hog pen type of setting, but nevertheless, it made for a great environment. But it will be interesting to see where this leads now. And I'm totally with you, Chris, and what they accomplished last year by competing in that that regional down in Baton Rouge certainly brought about some of the players who made key contributions this year, which was a notch up. I got to believe, Courtney, being where they were in a Super Regional, I got to believe that next step that they took from regional to Super Regional, that's even going to enhance Chris's recruiting maybe to another different level. Have to wait and see.
0: I would say yes. When I spoke to him last, he kind of kept saying, look, everything you're doing, everything you're posting on social media, the more interviews we can do, the more you can put us out there in any, which way you can, all it does is help us with recruiting. Recruits see that. I've even had a few baseball players who are in the transfer portal

0: killed me on social media after I was posting about the Trojans and things like that. And I said, well, I got to believe that these guys are tuning in because they're seeing what Little Rock is doing and going, wait a second, how do I get to play for them?
1: Mm-hmm.
0: Maybe I'm not talented enough to go to a Georgia or a Arkansas or a LSU, you know, go down the list of SEC schools, but maybe they won't look at me because I'm a JUCO guy. All right, I'm a JUCO bandit. Maybe they're not going to look at me. But, man, Little Rock, that's their bread and butter. Maybe Coach Curry can allow me the opportunity to play for them, and they could do some damage. I mean, don't overlook any of those guys from those JUCO teams. Let me tell you now, I mean, they are tough. They are tough. So,
1: hang tight, Courtney. We got to step away for a moment. Courtney Mims by way of Fox 16. Rick Schaefer, I'm Randy Rainwater. Drive Time Sports will continue in just one moment.
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1: Welcome back to Drive Time Sports in the Buzz Radio Network. Rick Schaefer, I'm Randy Rainwater. We'll be rejoined by Courtney Mims of Fox 16 in just one moment. June, typically one of the hotter months, and July, obviously. August, but folks, it's time to start thinking about hydrating. That's why you should think about some of the great deals you'll find at Double B's, such as the 28-ounce Gatorade, 2 for $4.50. They have those Dasani 20-ounce waters for just 99 cents. How about a Dasani case of water for $5.99? A lot of great values you will find at your local Double B's, 34 different locations to choose from. And be sure and get that rewards card where you can save money on purchases at all the stores. But it's time to start thinking about hydrating. It's there's a heat warning out, believe it or not, right now in central Arkansas. I think it's supposed to get to 93 today. 93, in fact, it's telling me it's 93 right now here in central Arkansas, not including the humidity, which is typically why you'll get some of these heat warnings. So be sure and hydrate. Hydrate, hydrate, hydrate, whether it's water, whether it's Gatorade, whatever it's be, there's always some great daily specials you'll find at your Double B's. Let's see, tomorrow is the Meat Mountain and the Cheese Sticks for $19.99. 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It's where you gas it, grab it, and go. 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All right. Joined again by Courtney Mims by way of Fox 16. Looks like Arkansas, switching gears to basketball for a moment, looks like Arkansas may be adding not only that guard, that shooting guard, that's a possibility, but now we learn there is a 6'11 junior college big that is coming in for an official visit by the name of Shaw Hall. Shaw Hall. This might finally, you can put a ribbon maybe around this this roster for John Calipari if these next couple of moves result in adding to the Arkansas basketball roster.
0: I mean, let's hope so, right? Because there are so many people that have asked me over the past few weeks, Courtney, is Coach Cal done yet? Is he done yet? What's happening with the basketball team? How does it look? And I've said, well, I sound like a broken record, Randy, and I know you guys have heard me say this before on the show, but they need a big. They need another big. I need to see them get another big. And okay, well, the news popped, what, last night that they're hosting that, like you said, the Shelton State big man, Shaw Hall, for an official visit. And so, okay, great. He's what, 6'11"? And I get it. You're going to go, Courtney, he played for Shelton State. Can he ball? Yes, he absolutely can. This is a guy that once he hit the portal, he was being hit up by all of these top-tier programs, right? All these powerful programs, because the big man market, you didn't have a lot of choice for the big man market this cycle. So there's a lot of teams still in need of a good big man. So if Arkansas can land this guy, again, I think that's a really good step for John Calipari. And honestly, I'm going to be honest. I think you talked about Davion Thompson and Shaw Hall. Well, I'm going to be honest. I'm going
1: to
0: tell you.
1: Be honest now. Don't you fib to me.
14: Wow, goodness.
0: Oh, I'm just going to tell you, Randy.
14: Honesty. Wow, gee, Manny. Aren't you always honest?
0: Yes, but sometimes I don't say everything, because sometimes you have to kind of say, okay, this might seem a little negative, or maybe people don't want to hear this, but yeah. I'm going to say it right now. I think if they get Davion Thompson, which it looks like they will, he's already been crystal balled to Arkansas. Okay, so they land him. If they get Shaw Hall now, okay, I think they're done after that.
14: Yes. I would hope that's him, what, 11 or 12 guys? He's never had that many. They actually are going to play.
0: Yeah, come on. I talk about, hey, hold on, Rick. I've talked about having depth and feeling good about how many guys you got on your roster, because you need depth. You need some of it. And so this feels okay to me. I'm going all right.
14: Yeah. Okay.
0: We've got the guys we need. We've added, if we can add another big man, great. If you can add Davion, great. I feel pretty good. And listen, everyone wants to say, can Hall ball? Can Hall ball in the SEC? Yes, he can. He's, if being recruited by Power 4 teams didn't prove it to you, He can block shots. He blocked 70 shots last season. A force inside, averaging 9.4 points per game, 7.8 rebounds, and he shot about 65% from the field. He can block shots. He can do it. So I that's what I wanted to hear. I wanted to see rebounding and can you block shots? And so to me, I think he would be an amazing addition, especially with the guys that they have already on this team. We'll see what they can do. I need more content from summer. Can Coach Cal let me come to practice, please? Please?
14: So Courtney, it took...
1: But would you tell the truth then if you got to go there?
14: Courtney, it took you four, I'm going to be honest with you, to convince us that 12 players was enough. He hadn't had 12 since he's been there.
0: I'm just saying, that's all. I'm trying to be honest with the people over here. Oh, and you know, next time I'm going to say I'm actually lying about this.
14: Just say, I think that's going to be it. Of course it's going to be it. Can we give you Randy and I have been married a long time. Don't say that to your husband, to be honest with you, because that insinuates sometimes you're not. So don't use that phrase in your marriage, okay?
0: Okay, all right. Done with I'm going to be honest. It's out of my vocabulary. It's done. Randy
14: good
0: and Rick,
14: for you.
0: I'm done with it, all right?
14: We're just trying to coach you younger player people up. That's all. That's good.
0: Oh, I appreciate it. I appreciate all the coaching I can get, you know?
1: All right, Courtney, I've got to ask this question. This is a really important question.
14: Is it an honest one?
1: Okay. It really is an honest one as well. Okay. Greg and Bryant says, by way of our Middleton Heat and Air, why does Randy keep calling her Courtney Mims? What am I supposed to call you, Courtney?
0: That question.
1: Greg from Bryant says, why does Randy keep calling her Courtney Mims?
14: Do you still use that as your professional name?
0: That's my name. That's my name. Yeah. It hasn't changed. You can keep calling me Courtney Mims.
14: Okay. All right.
0: Yeah, no, you can definitely. Courtney Mims is how I'm gonna go by for the rest of my life. Hasn't changed. It won't be changing. It's kind of hard, guys. And I don't know how many people who are listening know this, but when you have a brand and you have a name that you've established, it can be hard to take on a married name and then people don't know your married name and they don't know who you are. And so you kind of have to build from scratch a little bit. So we're going with Courtney Mims. For branding purposes.
14: And that's correct. And there are many that do that because you're exactly right. When you're in the public view, and then if you change your name, whether you do it privately or not, that's up to you. But when you do it publicly, it confuses people. So very good.
0: And Jordy Fromm is a good example of that because I think a lot of people did not realize that she was Jordy Ball before, you know, and did everything she did at Oklahoma and all the success she had there. She transfers to Nebraska, gets married, and goes by Jordy Fromm. And I do think it caused some confusion. So,
1: well, there's a guy by the name of Craig O'Neill. Do you know what Craig's?
0: I know Craig O'Neill. Yes. I don't know what you're about to go with, though.
1: Well, that is his air name. And that's probably the only name most of us know him as only Craig O'Neill. His name is actually Randy Hankins.
0: What?
1: Yes, Randy Hankins.
14: So what do you call I've only known to call him Craig O'Neill. I didn't know.
1: Exactly. No, that's what I'm saying.
0: I didn't know.
1: We wouldn't think of calling Craig O'Neill now Randy Hankins, would we?
14: No. Would you think of calling John Wayne Marion Motley?
1: No, that really doesn't fit.
14: That was his name.
1: That really doesn't fit.
14: Nope.
1: All right, Courtney. Thank you, especially for your honesty today. I hate when people say, I want to be honest with you. No, have you been lying to me? But no, you haven't been lying to us.
14: No.
1: And it's always great for your honesty.
14: Right.
1: Thank you, Courtney.
0: Thanks, guys.
1: Courtney Mims. By way of Fox 16.
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1: We're learning more details about the judge's dismissal of murder charges against Lono County Sheriff candidate Aaron Spencer. According to the court order, the charges were dismissed with prejudice, which means they cannot be refiled. However, the prosecutor can appeal the ruling. Spencer was facing charges in the 2024 deadly shooting of Michael Fossler, who was allegedly accused of sexually abusing Spencer's daughter. The judge said investigators mishandled some of the evidence. Spencer will face Democrat Brian Mitchell Sr. and Independent Larry Binky for the Lono County Sheriff in November's general election. And looking ahead, UAMS is bringing on the Summer of Smiles next week, offering free dental services for children. The clinic is happening at the Freeway Medical Towers on West 10th Street on Monday, June 15th. It'll be open from 8 a.m. until 4 p.m. For the Buzz Radio Network, I'm KARK's Gary Burton Jr.
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0: Weather from the Fletcher Weather Center.
3: Dangerous heat is expected for Tuesday. We'll see heat index values up to or in excess of 105 degrees. Air temperature values in the low to mid 90s with partly sunny to mostly sunny skies. Calm southwesterly winds will be hot like this through Thursday. And then rain chances increase Friday into the weekend. For the Buzz Radio Network, I'm Arkansas Storm Team Meteorologist Jenna Warner.
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0: Hour number two at Drive Time Sports in the Buzz Radio Network. Rick Schaefer standing by in Northwest Arkansas. I'm Randy Rainwater from the capital city.
1: And now, Trey Biddy is brought to you by Chris Crane Hyundai, Arkansas's number one Hyundai dealer, and Genesis of Conway, Arkansas's only Genesis dealer. Genesis of Conway, the future of luxury today. Now, here's Trey Biddy.
0: Good afternoon, Trey.
2: Hey, guys.
0: Good to have you back with us, Trey, after all the exciting things that we had going on yesterday, but sounds like everything's in good order today. Mm-hmm. It looks like Arkansas is trying to put the finishing touches on this basketball recruiting class. Shaw, according to Connor Goodson, Shaw Hall is scheduled for an official visit. He is a junior college center, which would help with that front line. And then we've been talking about Davion Thompson now for several days, and we're now getting down to the point where it is tomorrow. I believe he makes it public, makes it known publicly where he's going to be headed, and it looks like he will reclassify for 2026.
2: Yeah, and I mean, that gives Arkansas a lot of guards. I mean, if he ends up picking Arkansas like it looks like he will, that'll be around 8 o'clock tomorrow night on HQ, CBS HQ. Yeah, that would be you know, probably a best possible scenario. I'm still not like against the idea of like a Malik Ewing coming back or something like that. But this guy seems pretty highly coveted out of the junior college ranks. So hopefully he's the answer that Arkansas needs. I mean, they don't have to have a superstar. They just need a stopper down there, somebody that can really help them on defense, somebody that's a presence. And, you know, you feel like they've got enough talent around that position where they ought to be pretty strong.
0: His numbers overall will not really jump out. He played for Shelton State, averaged 9.4, 7.8 rebounds, a couple of blocks a game. That's 28 games as a sophomore. Now, he did have four double-doubles and a 20-point, 14 rebound against Shelton State's 71-61 win over Wallace State back on February 23rd. He went on to earn National Junior College All-American honorable mention this past season. So, got a few accolades to his name. And did we lose Trey? Silence is golden.
3: Silence is golden. Tremolo.
0: I thought everything.
2: No, I'm still here.
0: Okay.
2: Randy.
0: Well, there is.
2: Okay. I'm still here.
0: Okay. All right. We kind of touched, I believe we did, upon this yesterday. But the NCAA is absolutely toothless. And I'm wondering if there's any way now to rein things back in with this horrendous decision that was made by this judge with this temporary injunction. Mm-hmm. I'm hoping that everything that is being threatened ends up happening this way. And what I'm saying, Trey, is all these boycotts is being threatened now against Texas Tech. Wouldn't that be great if everyone end up essentially having to, they would forfeit their game to Texas Tech and then the College Football Playoff Committee, because you couldn't consider those as victories, could you? That would make them.
3: Well, I mean, College Football Playoff Committee is considering sanctions against Texas Tech. And here's the update real quick, if you didn't know, you guys didn't know this. So,
2: yeah.
3: The NCAA has appealed. Mm-hmm. That they set the court date for February, which is ridiculous. So the NCAA has appealed to the 7th District District Court, of which all four judges are Texas Tech grads.
2: Yeah, I was about to say, and where did all four judges go to school? Texas Tech. Hopefully we're not that corrupt.
3: Yeah, I would think they could still rule against Texas Tech. So we'll see.
2: I mean, until like the Big 12 boycotts them, then like what is there to do? But like, there's obviously teams out there who would, like, this has got to be a judgment call for Texas Tech also. I mean, like, and their athletic director, and like, you know, this is wrong. Nebraska's AD knows this is wrong. He was the first one to say, hey, don't schedule Texas Tech for anything. And the Big Ten, you know, you got to assume, have they held their vote? Because last, I mean, I would assume it's probably going to be unanimous. They all know it's wrong. So, like, I don't know. I mean, Alabama would do it in a heartbeat. They did it with the basketball player they brought from the pros. But, I mean, I know they've got millions of dollars invested in the guy, but you got to know what's right.
3: Yeah.
2: And this isn't right. It's not right to allow, like, this is just setting such a bad precedent. It's just like, I don't know. Words have to mean something. And the NCAA just, they don't have any strength behind them. They don't have any enforcement power at all, but maybe this would be something that would, I don't know, rally people to enact some sort of change, you know?
3: Even Tom Mars, who got the Ole Miss quarterback eligible, was stunned. Even he was stunned. Mm-hmm. And he has been a guy that works against the NCAA all the time, and even he made suggestions the NCAA can win this. Everybody's stunned. Every coach, every athletic director, mm-hmm. everybody is shocked that this could even be possible.
2: Well, Trinidad Chambliss actually has a leg to stand on.
3: Yeah.
2: You know, he actually has a leg to stand on within the rules. He didn't gamble. He was, you know, injured, you know, depending on what level of injury. But, heck, guys, I've seen players at Arkansas medically redshirt because of mono, quote-unquote, like back in the day before, you know, medical redshirt was a thing. Before four-game redshirt rule was a thing. I've seen players medically redshirt over mono, you know. So, like, I can understand the Trinidad Chambliss, you know, working to get him eligible, but this is a violent, outlandish rules violation. Yeah. Like, this is one of the more sacred rules in college sports, and in all of sports. I say this all the time, but once you start violating the fans' trust, because we have done all these things over the years where, like, this will be great for the players. Okay, yeah, pay the players. Okay, that's great for the players. You know, the coaches and the staffs, the universities, they're all taken care of. The integrity of the game and the fans have to be taken care of. And that feels like it gets overlooked. And if you don't have the fans, and if they don't believe in the sport, then it'll disappear. And if you don't think it can, it can. We saw it happening with boxing. I mean, boxing, which was probably one of the more, you know, allegedly corrupt sports there is. There's all kinds of stuff about fixing fights and boxing. But, you know, boxing is not anything what it used to be. And there was a time where it was maybe number one right there with baseball and horse racing.
3: That's right.
2: Which baseball has fallen off in popularity over the years.
3: It's been overtaken.
2: It used to be a clear number one.
3: It's popular, but the NFL
2: has been overtaken.
3: Yeah.
2: Well, something else can come along and overtake college football if you're not careful.
3: Oh, yeah. That's exactly right. Well, in 20...
2: And basketball. Basketball is not exempt from that either.
3: I think it was 2023 I was reading, there was an Iowa offensive lineman who was banned for life from the NCAA because he bet on Caitlin Clark when she was at Iowa, bet on her team to win in the women's Final Four. He was banned. He didn't play anymore. So what's the difference?
0: So what happens when it gets to be the point where pass violators, if they let Sorensby play, what's wrong with rolling the clock back then and saying, hey, if you're going to let Sorensby play,
2: injunction.
0: And you should let me play. No, you can't ban me after all.
3: Mm-hmm. Well, Trey, you weren't born yet, but Randy and I both remember, we were kids, when two NFL superstars, Paul Hornung of the Green Bay Packers and Alex Karras of the Detroit Lions, were suspended for an entire year for gambling.
0: Mm-hmm.
3: This is back in 63 or somewhere in there.
0: Yep.
3: those guys were super, superstars. They were banned for a year because of gambling. And now we get to this.
0: Well, there's discussion now, and this is amongst Big Ten members, a ban on playing the Red Raiders in all sports. Georgia and Nebraska have separately banned Texas Tech. Big 12 ADs have a call with Commissioner Brett Yormark today to explore options for sanctions on Texas Tech and Soresby. So can the Big 12...
3: That's where it's got to
0: come from. How independent can they be of the court?
3: They can be, because they're not ruled by the court. I've read that. So any punishment they dish out to Texas Tech cannot be overruled in the courtroom, because Texas Tech is a member of the Big 12 Conference. Mm-hmm. And the conference, I've read this today, specific rules that the conference can impose. And if they do, then Texas Tech has a choice. They can either not go by them and then get kicked out of the conference. It's that serious. So the league can impose. And evidently the ADs did discuss it today, but then probably will try and resolve it next week.
0: Kick the can down the road, huh?
3: Yeah, but that is where they could be punished. The league can punish them.
0: All right, this is from our Middleton Heat and Airbus text line. It says, what's going on with Texas Tech? Catch me up. Well, pretty simple.
3: Gosh. Yes. They're way too into the NBA playoffs. They don't know what it is.
2: They had their quarterback, multi-million-dollar quarterback, Brennan Soresby, who they brought from Cincinnati. They discovered he bet on games when he was at Indiana previously, in games that, you know, like, he was part of that team. But anyway, you can't do it, period, on college sports, but much less your team. And anyway, the NCAA ruled him ineligible. He has sued. There's an injunction that basically grants him immediate eligibility until the thing is resolved.
0: They set a date of February to resolve that, which we know by then the season's been played.
3: The season's over. It's 2 weeks after. It was for 2 weeks after the championship game. When the court
0: That's ridiculous.
3: Is. Yeah.
0: Mm-hmm.
3: Yeah.
0: So are they going to expedite? I know they're trying to get an expedite
3: a
0: hearing.
3: They can appeal to the circuit, to this Seventh Circuit group that has four Texas Tech judges.
0: Amarillo.
3: They can do that right away, and probably will. And those guys, even though they're Tech grads, I think they got to be reasonable about this. And you got to go by not your opinion or you want Texas Tech to win. You have to go by their judges. They're supposed to rule by the law. And basically, this judge said he's eligible because it would be so hard on him.
0: It hurt his feelings.
3: Oh my gosh, he needs care. Yeah, he does, but that doesn't mean he has to play football. They can take care of him without that.
0: Well, he's already messed around now. I say already, but Soresby, it was a thought that he might go in the supplemental draft. Who would touch him in the NFL right now?
3: That's exactly right.
0: So his back is against the wall. This is his only option. And I don't know for Soresby, even if he played this upcoming season, if everything went, I guess you can say, as normal as possible, that when the next NFL draft rolls around, that the NFL would still look at him. Yeah. How could you trust a guy like that?
3: And no court can make an NFL team draft somebody.
0: No. Very true. This from our Middleton Heat and Air. This is coming from Mayor Boyd. Says Texas Tech will not play one down this fall. What will Texas Tech do if the entire team walks because of Soresby?
4: Well, a lot of people would have some extra tortillas to eat.
3: Yeah. Well, here's the other thing. Yeah, the quarterback's supposed to be the leader of your team. You're saying this guy needs mental health, we need to nurture him, we need all this, but oh, by the way, lead the team. Really?
0: This from Milton Heat in there. Another thing, the big money man at Texas Tech sits on the board of regents at Texas Tech. Well, Mr. Campbell is now saying it's a broken system.
3: Yeah, well, he's the one that's pushing this Save Sports Act.
0: Mm-hmm.
3: And under the Save Sports Act, this quarterback would not be eligible. Because there would be firm rules that you'd have to live by. And if he was suspended, he'd be gone.
2: The NCAA would have teeth. Yeah.
3: Yeah.
2: Yeah. Basically, it's giving the NCAA power like they're a private entity, right?
3: Yeah, that's right. Like they're Major League Baseball, or the NFL, right?
2: Right.
3: That's right.
2: Like I can tell my employees, you know, what is and isn't acceptable. I can tell them what they can and can't say. Mm-hmm. You know, they could get them fired. Like you don't have freedom of speech in private. You know, I was having a discussion with my daughter about that. She's like, she told me she could say whatever she wanted to say.
0: Whoa!
2: And I was like, this is not, I said, you are not living, honey. You're not living in a democracy in this house. I'm the king. Your mom's the queen. We're co-rulers here. And what we say goes.
3: That's funny.
2: But I was trying to explain to her because she's in U.S. history and stuff. And I was like, that doesn't apply to the private side of things. But the NCAA is subject to all this stuff because they can't enforce any of their rules like the NFL can.
0: Mm-hmm. Oh, my goodness. Cannot college football right now just basically duplicate the NFL model?
2: The Biddy household. Duplicate the Biddy household.
0: I'm just saying it would be where you get a salary cap, you get all this other stuff, restricted movement. Coaches, they can't make moves during the season in the NFL. They have to wait till the season is completed before they can make a job change.
2: Mm-hmm.
0: I mean, the NFL's does really have it down to a science
3: to a
0: degree.
3: Well, think about this. LSU.
2: Well, that's part of the Save College Sports Act. But you can't go after, in the NFL, you can't go after somebody else's coach.
0: No, not until the season.
2: You can't even go after somebody else's coach.
0: Right.
2: No, so, period.
3: No,
2: you can't go after somebody's coach.
3: That's right. You can't go after their head coach. That's right. Now, if the head coach's contract is up, you can. But as long as he's under contract, you cannot. So think about this. LSU couldn't wait for Lane Kiffin. So Lane Kiffin wanted to still coach. Ole Miss made the right decision. He couldn't. Alabama waited for Nick Saban because Nick Saban was coaching in the NFL.
0: Dolphins, yep.
3: And he couldn't leave his job until the season was over. And he kept telling people he wasn't going to go, but as soon as the season was over, he left. But Alabama waited for Nick Saban, but LSU couldn't wait for Lane Kiffin? Interesting, isn't it?
0: This from our Milton Heat and Air says, y'all sure sound like y'all have always been perfect your whole lives. Never made a mistake, even as an 18, 19-year-old kid. Congrats on being perfect.
3: Well, guess what?
2: Hard to be humble when you're perfect in every way.
3: I hate that song.
2: We know the song.
3: I hate that song. But here's the thing. We're not perfect. And when
2: it's
3: we
2: just
3: make
2: tongue-in-cheek, Rick.
3: And when we make mistakes that have consequences, we pay the consequences. All three of us could attest to times where something was taken from us or we were punished because we did something that was wrong. So, no, we're not perfect. We're calling out a situation where a guy broke the rule that you can't break and they've ruled him eligible. It has nothing to do with being perfect. There has to be consequences. If there are no consequences, everybody cheats.
2: Yeah, it's kind of I'm sorry, it's one of your feedback people, but that's extremely lame. That's a lame thing to say. Like, we're all adults here. We know that we make mistakes, but we can give our two cents about what's right and what's wrong, you know, without being perfect. There's only one person, you know.
3: Only Jesus. That was it.
0: All right, gentlemen, let's squeeze in Billy real quick. Billy, good afternoon. You have a question or comment for Trey?
5: Well, I had a comment. I just want to say congratulations to Trey. I mean, you got the coolest and the most frustrating job being a Razorback reporter. I couldn't imagine what you do. But on the second topic of free speech, man, I got a neighbor. He's like a 60-something-year-old high schooler. His name is Chuck Lindsay. He told me one time he doesn't like racist and all these big pharma commercials. So it's cool if I told a big old moist I got a golden doodle, 50 pound. I put a big old dog turd in his poop.
3: Oh, goodness gracious.
0: Okay, that kind of went downhill.
3: Call started kind of going.
6: That went downhill fast.
0: Yes, it did.
4: That's going on the Spotify.
0: Mm-hmm. Wow.
3: Oh, my gosh.
0: Okay.
3: Good grief. I'm sorry for what you did to your neighbor.
0: All right, this from our Middleton Heat and Air. Maybe I can read this one. I know Texas Tech has money invested in this quarterback, but doesn't his NIL contract have something to do against gambling that he would have to forfeit his NFL contract?
3: Probably not. They probably don't even think about probably that. Now, there may be a conduct clause.
6: There's morals and conduct clause in there or something, but... yeah, I mean, I could see this going south for Texas Tech, too. They don't agree to pay, even if he's not allowed to pay to play.
3: Yep.
0: All right, Trey, we will talk with you tomorrow. That is Trey Biddy, HogSports.com, being brought to you by Chris Crane Hyundai and Genesis of Conway.
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0: Welcome back to Drive Time Sports and the Buzz Radio Network. Rick Schaefer, I'm Randy Rainwater. In a moment, we'll be joined by Kevin McPherson, better known as Hoop Scoop, courtesy of Hogville.net. Giving you a heads up now because Double F said these are so good, let's put them out for the Thursday night special. 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Ask for Uncle Shapur, Cousin William. Tell him I sent you. That's your Thursday night special at the Riverfront Steakhouse, Wyndham Hotel in North Little Rock.
1: It's time for the mayor of Hogville.net. Hog fans, get ready for Kevin Hoop Scoop McPherson.
0: Well, Kevin, we keep getting pieces, if you will. Central Michigan now looks to be on the Arkansas basketball schedule for this upcoming fall. Add that to Michigan State, Arizona. The schedule's starting to come together for the Arkansas basketball Razorbacks.
11: How about this one, Randy? I just tweeted this out within the last hour. Arkansas is going to host Gonzaga in an exhibition game at Bud Walton Arena. I don't have a playing date for that, but typically the exhibition games are mid to late October. You have 2 of them. Arkansas has played exhibition at home. They played on the road. So we'll see if they play 2 at Bud Walton this year, if they also have a road game. But it looks like Gonzaga's coming in for an exhibition. You mentioned Arizona. That'll be in Phoenix December 19th. North Carolina, the ACC-SEC Challenge. That'll be probably December 19th, a Saturday. ACC Challenge at North Carolina, true road game, December 1st. That's a Tuesday. Michigan State on Thanksgiving Day. I think that's November 26th on CBS. Broadcast that nationally during Feast Week, and that's in Detroit, Michigan State. So you've got effectively 3 road games when you look at those matchups. You mentioned Central Michigan. That was reported by Rocco Miller, who does a really good job, national scheduling analyst, really does a good job sorting through the mid-major schedules. And the Chippewas, Arkansas and Central Michigan played exactly 20 years ago in the 2006-2007 season. And so that was in Bud Walton Arena in the Stan Heath era. Arkansas won that game. You mentioned that. That's December 22nd, also a Tuesday. And now we're reporting. I had a source tell me late last night, I was talking to the source about something else, about a player that Arkansas has on campus right now. We need to get to that. But he said, yeah, I'm hearing that Arkansas's got an exhibition game with Gonzaga almost finalized, and that's what the word is. And then today, Calipari, in an interview after one of his camps, confirmed it. He was my second confirmation, so I tweeted it. Pretty good stuff there. Usually when I get my – I don't report stuff on one confirmation that are anything to do with scholarship offers, commitments, scheduling news, those things. I need 2, and Calipari was my backup today. But it's good to hear that Arkansas – now, he also said in the interview, my source didn't share this with me, but Calipari said in this interview that came out today that he's also trying to still finalize a home game for Arkansas. And I think when he says that, he's not just referring to the typical mid-major that Arkansas is going to have plenty of those. He's comparing it to some of these other games we just talked about, not named Central Michigan. And Arkansas's also got another neutral site game against a high major that he's referenced now a couple of times in recent interviews that could be finalized. And then we just look around. Is it going back to New York? Is it going back to Dallas? somewhere else in the Midwest, you know, that kind of thing.
3: You know, all that's really great, Kevin, but Razorback fans, an exhibition game with Gonzaga is not a regular season game. It's great to play all these wonderful games. How about one blockbuster game in Fayetteville? Now, I hope that's what he was talking about, is give Razorback fans a game that they can come to. They don't have to go to Dallas, New York, Chicago, Arizona, or somewhere else to see their team play.
11: Yeah, I think that's what he's talking about. The other thing he reminded in that interview, something I've been talking about, based on the way this scheduling has shaken out, Arkansas will have a home game again in the ACC-SEC Challenge year after next. Now, that's not controlled by Arkansas. That's just the back and forth. 1 year you're on the road, 1 year at home. But it coincides with a return game, an Arizona game in Bud Walton Arena for the 27-28 season. And Calipari reminded folks again today that Arkansas will host Michigan State that same season. So Arkansas's not lined up for one, not two, but three regular season games when you add all that up in 2 years. And that's saying he's still working on bringing a regular season marquee game to Bud Walton Arena for this coming season, when we just went through all those away from home and virtually road games, even those technically two neutral site ones that we know about, Michigan State and Arizona, those are effectively road games. But Ricky, you make a great point, and I think if he's able to, in addition to Gonzaga, which he's done a good job of bringing in some, you know, number one Kansas in his year one in exhibition.
3: Yeah.
11: And if you add a marquee matchup for the regular season at Bud, and then the next year you're getting three,
3: That's great.
11: I mean, you have to go back to the 95-96 season under Nolan, and that team ended up, that was when he basically had to replace the whole kit and caboodle except for Darnell Robinson, Lee Wilson, and I think they had Kareem Reed on campus. He had sat out
3: That's correct.
11: The previous year in that Prop 48, and he was technically first-year guy.

0: candidate. So I'm not running any cover for Calipari. I'm just telling you what he's saying and what we've learned about the scheduling so far.
1: Well, he is capable of bringing big opponents here. He's capable of scheduling anybody anywhere. And I think he's the first coach at Arkansas ever that's had that capability. Even Nolan, you're right, that was a good year. But there were teams that wouldn't come play his teams at Fayetteville. Eddie Sutton said
0: right. None
1: of the powers would come play him in Fayetteville. They'd play in Pine Bluff or Little Rock. They wouldn't come to Fayetteville.
0: That's right.
1: Calipari has the power to do that. Now, the other thing you have to say is, here's what we don't know. You would know it. We wouldn't. And that is, how much impact in recruiting is playing these games in New York and Chicago and Arizona? Is that helping him lure players that otherwise he might not get? And I don't know the answer to that. Maybe you do.
0: Yeah.
1: And maybe that's part of his plan to get better players is to play in these other locations.
0: Yeah, so that's the thing about being not only an elite recruiter, but the best to ever do it. Now you don't know what comes first, the chicken or the egg, right? Calipari's the best recruiter. Is that in part because he makes these big time, big stage matchups everywhere, every year, everywhere he's at? And players love that? Or is it because he's going to get them anyway and he rewards them by putting them in those places? So he's so good at this stuff, we're not sure who's helping who.
2: Mm-hmm.
0: All we know is it works. And I think you can do that. You can walk and chew gum at the same time. You can do all that and still have some big stage games in Bud Walton Arena other than what ESPN lets you do in these challenges. Remember, it was the SEC Big 12 challenge for years, and that one would work the same way. One year you're at home, the next year on the road. And the ACC, SEC challenge is no exception. But beyond that, what's in your control, it looks like Calipari's trying to put his money where his mouth is, saying, hey, I'm working on bringing some marquee games to Bud Walton Arena. Even if you have to wait 2 years for it, it's going to happen. But I think, let's see what he does. Let's see who he gets in. And you're right, getting big names in for exhibitions, great, but that's not really, I think, fans deserve to have a treat in their home building outside of beyond the challenge game when they only get that every other year anyway.
1: Well, here's another consideration that perhaps he thinks about. The SEC's contract is with ABC and ESPN. In October, November, and December, ABC is not going to be doing college basketball. It's all about football for them, and they've got NFL and ESPN as well. Any home game at Arkansas cannot be on CBS and Fox, but road games can be. And so that may be another consideration, is an exposure on other national networks that you can't get by playing at home.
0: Well, so that the Thanksgiving Day is obviously a CBS deal.
1: Yeah.
0: This Hall of Fame Phoenix game is what it's called. They do that. This won't be the first time. It just Arkansas hasn't been a part of it. And that's typically televised by one of the network in the family and network of ESPN. And we know the ACC-SEC challenge is in that ESPN family networks.
1: Right.
0: So you do have those November and December games that will be on ESPN or ESPN2 or ESPNU. They probably sprinkle one or two of the lower level of those onto ESPN News because it's a lot of games in 2 days, right? And
1: mm-hmm.
0: that's 16 games in 2 days. Most of them will be played on day one when Arkansas is playing Tuesday, December 1st. But we're losing sight of the point you're making. You have to thread a needle on some of that stuff. Did Arkansas, I think last year, Arkansas and Michigan State, because it was a road game, a true road game, that was on Fox.
1: Because the Big Ten they have contracts with Fox and CBS.
0: I think that was on Fox. So when you don't play at home, it probably broadens your national televised horizons, what can be televised on a national basis. But, we'll see how this shakes out. But I have, I've got a feeling if Arkansas is able to schedule a marquee opponent in Bud Walton Arena, that they're going to attract, if it's the right matchup, it'll attract one of the, I think you said it has to go through ESPN and the SEC.
1: Yeah.
0: I don't think it'll be relegated to SEC Plus live stream or necessarily even the SEC Network.
1: Not SEC Plus, not even the SEC Network, no.
2: Hang on, Kevin. We got to step away for a moment. Hang tight. Kevin McPherson, there known as Hoops.

0: courtesy of Hogville.net, Rick Schaefer. 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
0: 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Rick Schaefer, I'm Randy Rainwater. Now, why did it happen like that? Well, there's nothing there now. How interesting. Okay, I was going to say, welcome to the mayor of Hogville, better known as Kevin McPherson, thanks to HoopScoop and Hogville.com. But for some reason, Trip, that just disappeared when I went to click on it. Well, wait a minute. Let's see what that one does. There's one right below it. How did that get there? Okay, nothing wants to happen. Okay.
8: I love your ability to be a magician and make things disappear.
0: Yeah, it just went away.
8: Yeah.
0: But that's okay. That's okay. Kevin, question for you. When you have these kind of classics, whether it's in Dallas, Chicago, wherever it may be, does the university, do they get compensated, whether it's $25,000 or $50,000, whatever it may be, do they get compensated for going to these events and participating?
9: Absolutely. They get a lot more than the amounts you said. In fact, Calipari talks about, just for example, whatever profit sharing the teams are going to get for that Thanksgiving day, I don't know what percentage of what Arkansas gets of it goes to NIL, but Calipari has spoken directly about that kind of thing. So there's more incentive other than the exposure that it gives your program, and what we were talking about before, helping it helps your recruiting platform because you're putting players on these stages where they're going to be seen. And so there's a fiduciary part of it, and you get NIL money according to Calipari. So I don't know, how the lines are drawn there in terms of what that exactly looks like. But if the head hog is saying that, I don't think he's probably making that up. And so there's more incentive to have those kind of games.
8: So, Randy, I think also Kevin wants to talk about the on-campus visitor.
0: Yeah.
9: Have you all heard of this? Shaw Hall, mm-hmm. S-H-A-H, first name, last name Hall, H-A-L-L, 610, 240 Shelton, State Community College, down in Alabama. He's a Tuscaloosa, Alabama native. Was an honorable mention junior college All-American this past season, scoring 9.5 points, 7.8 rebounds, 2.3 blocks per game. Committed to and signed during portal season back in April with Alabama Birmingham. And Andy Kennedy, who used to coach in the SEC at Ole Miss, does a good job, evaluating players even at the mid-major level. Got him committed and signed, and then he got out of that in May. And then it was a flood of high major programs, UConn, Texas Tech, North Carolina State, a ton from the SEC, both in-state schools, Bama, Auburn, LSU, Texas A&M, and Ole Miss and Mississippi State. And so this broke at 10 o'clock last night, and then I talked with someone in his camp telling me, hey, he had a delayed flight. He got in late. That's why I think it was around 10 p.m. Central Time when the tweet came out that he was on campus. So officially visiting today. That's kind of the rundown. A lot of high majors interested. Calipari bringing him in. Now, he's got some other visits set up. His guy told me, my source in his camp told me that after Arkansas, it's North Carolina State, and I believe Ole Miss and Mississippi State, and that I think that might be the order with the Mississippi schools. I know North Carolina State is supposed to be next. But with Calipari, he doesn't typically bring players on campus in this late in recruiting, unless it's a five-star player that he may wait on. A situation like this, he may be trying to close the deal during the course of the visit, he determines, yeah, we want to close on this. So you could potentially see a commitment announcement. I'm not predicting it. I'm saying it's a potential before he ever takes other visits. And then if he leaves campus and doesn't commit and ends up taking other visits, that's the clear sign to me that Calipari's ready to move on and consider other options at the front line. But at least we know he continues to address what seems to me an obvious need is more depth on that front line.
0: What are your thoughts on Davion Thompson? You think it's pretty much a done deal?
9: Well, my reporting last week was that I had two sources say that he's privately committed to Calipari, waiting on his decision announcement date. He was in Mexico playing in FIBA America U18 at the time, Team USA. And then I've seen some national folks weigh in with projections that it will be Arkansas. Some of the national recruiting analysts followed up to my reporting. So I do. Tomorrow night, he's announcing at 8 o'clock Central Time, I think, on one of the platforms for 247 Sports, which is affiliated with, I think, CBS Sports. So I'm sure they'll
0: that
9: do some
0: correct.
9: Kind of a, they've got some probably live stream or something set up. I saw that announced today and retweeted it. But I do think it's Arkansas, you know, in recruiting at this stage with Calipari. And Calipari went to Mexico early in that FIBA event last week, in fact, a week ago Monday, to see him perform and other players Calipari's recruiting. But at this stage, the only way that this is an upset, Randy, is if either Vanderbilt or Michigan, which I did have a they're going to up their NIL offers to see if they can upset the apple cart here in the final hours. I think Mark Byington, head coach at Vandy, did go down to Mexico as well after Calipari was there. It's going to be some last-minute, you know, bidding war that Calipari is not comfortable with, and we know he'll turn away from the table. He'll fold the cards if it gets too steep, and he's got his valuation range set on NIL. I respect that. I don't think a coach should do what would be he would consider overspending. Calipari, you know, I don't think we'll do that in this case if it comes to that. But you know, effectively 24 hours to go, it's Arkansas unless something like that happens, and I don't foresee that. No one's told me at any point that that looks like it's going to happen. So for now, I say Arkansas.
0: This is a couple of notes that's separate from basketball. Arkansas got a commitment today, baseball-wise, from Zeb Allen. He is formerly of UCA. He is one of the highest-rated outfielders in the portal. He is ranked the number 29 overall player this past season. He had a very productive season at UCA, batted over 300, 309 to be precise, 17 home runs, 53 RBIs. That's kind of like plus one because now that's negated because it's also been reported that Arkansas freshman shortstop slash pitcher Carson Brumbaugh has announced he is entering the transfer portal. Hate to hear that.
8: I do too because you would have liked to seen what he might develop into as a sophomore, but he did have a horrible start to his freshman year and he got benched. And so... okay, the thing is, if you're going to go somewhere else, you got to do better. And I know he's playing in the Cape Cod League this year, so maybe this summer, so maybe he'll do better.
0: Savage says, please ask Hoop Scoop about the USA team. Is anybody on that team headed to Arkansas from Savage?
9: Well, it depends on which one. They're going to start minicamp for the U-17 team in Beckham Black, class 2027. Party Arkansas target. He'll be part of that. The one that just played, Davion Thompson, is who we were talking about, the U-18 FIBA America. And we think it's Arkansas. That'll be announced tomorrow night. There's some other players on that team for Team USA, DeMarcus Henry. Arkansas put an offer out to him, a 5-star, 6-7 wing. Two or three more players on that roster. Arkansas is recruiting as well.
0: All right, Kevin, we will talk with you on Thursday. That is Kevin McPherson, better known as Hoop Scoop, courtesy of Hogville.net. Chris Turnage. No, it's not Chris Turnage today.
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15: We're learning more details about the judge's dismissal of murder charges against Lono County Sheriff candidate Aaron Spencer. According to the court order, the charges were dismissed with prejudice, which means they cannot be refiled. However, the prosecutor can appeal the ruling. Spencer was facing charges in the 2024 deadly shooting of Michael Fossler, who was allegedly accused of sexually abusing Spencer's daughter. The judge said investigators mishandled some of the evidence. Spencer will face Democrat Brian Mitchell Sr. and Independent Larry Binky for the Lono County Sheriff in November's general election. And looking ahead, UAMS is bringing on the Summer of Smiles next week, offering free dental services for children. The clinic is happening at the Freeway Medical Towers on West 10th Street on Monday, June 15th. It will be open from 8 a.m. until 4 p.m. For the Buzz Radio Network, I'm KARK's Gary Burton Jr.
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7: Weather from the Fletcher Weather Center.
16: Dangerous heat is expected for Tuesday. We'll see heat index values up to or in excess of 105 degrees, air temperature values in the low to mid 90s, with partly sunny to mostly sunny skies. Calm south, southwesterly winds will be hot like this through Thursday, and then rain chances increase Friday into the weekend. For the Buzz Radio Network, I'm Arkansas Storm Team Meteorologist Jenna Warner.
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0: Hour number three of Drive Time Sports on the Buzz Radio Network. Rick Schaefer standing by in Northwest Arkansas. I'm Randy Rainwater from the capital city. Rick, I got so excited thinking about having Chris Turnage. I jumped the gun.
1: You forgot it's only Tuesday.
0: It's only Tuesday, so yeah. Tomorrow we'll hear from Chris, hopefully.
1: Hopefully.
0: Last time he was on a plane and wasn't able to visit with us a week ago Wednesday, so hopefully that will work out tomorrow. I love this time of the year for a lot of different reasons, but one of the reasons... I got this today from the sales weasel, and that is Ralph Schuster. And it is our Sonic Blast dates for this upcoming fall.
1: Mm.
0: And I don't have my master calendar with me, but I think I can safely say that August 28th, that is...
1: That's the first week of high school football?
0: Week zero.
1: No, that's the first week of high school football.
0: But it's the first week of high school football.
1: Yeah, that's right. That means there are games, right?
0: There are games.
1: There are games, so they're not...
0: And they will count.
1: They will count. So it's the first week of high school football.
0: Our first week of high school football will be August 28th.
1: Yeah.
0: And then we have September the 11th, September the 25th, October the 2nd, October 16th, and the 23rd of October. Then finally we have the 6th of November. So, saying that to say this, if you'd like for us to bring the Sonic Blast to your school this upcoming season, we're open for suggestions.
1: Really?
0: Yes.
1: Wow. So, do you do that?
0: Well, we are limited.
1: You pretty well pick them most times.
0: Well, we are limited.
1: Yeah.
0: Because it is the Central Arkansas Sonic Co-op.
1: Yeah.
0: So we have to select
1: you
0: schools.
1: You came to Springdale once, though.
0: Oh, that was
1: because of Crane.
0: Okay. And we have the Crane team red zone.
1: Okay.
0: So we will have other options there. So, yeah, I'm just simply saying if you'd like for either the Sonic Blast or the Crane team red zone to come to your community, let us know. You can submit it by way of our Middleton Heat and Air Buzz text line. You can call, share those thoughts, whatever it may be. But I know one particular spot... this will be a first time for one of our Sonic Blast, and I'll simply say it's kind of in towards the northwest, just the other side of Adkins, so I can kind of let you start thinking of different areas and that particular spot where we're talking about. But anyway, should be fun, and if you'd like, again, one of our Sonic Blast or one of our Crane team Red Zones to come your way, just let us know, and we'll see if we can't work that out. This from our Middleton Heat and Air. Rick is a master of showing both sides of a coin. At the beginning of the conversation with Hoop Scoop, Rick asked, was Calipari going to have one of these big-name games at home instead of at big arenas? Then later asked, would he not have games in the big arenas elsewhere affect Cal's recruiting? I think anytime you're on national television...
1: Sure, it helps you. Yeah.
0: It helps your recruiting.
1: Well, and it does. And I'm thinking as we're talking, so you do have to look at what are the benefits, and there have got to be benefits. You know, otherwise, why in the world do you play Michigan State in Detroit? What is the benefit of that?
0: Which is about 50 miles away from East Lansing.
1: That's from their campus, that's right. Yeah. And you played there last year. I thought you were going to get a home game, but... Maybe CBS arranged that, or maybe Fox arranged that. And again, anytime any SEC team plays a home game, ESPN and ABC have the rights. So you're not going to be on CBS, you're not going to be on Fox. So this does give you a different audience that normally is only a Big Ten audience. But now you sneak into their audience, and it might help them recruit. So that's, I could see that as the benefit. And would hope that, you know, that works out well for Arkansas, that would be the benefit, I think. On the other hand, you definitely need to play some big games at home. So I think if they've got three in the next 2 years, then that's adequate. That's good.
0: I don't think it matters where Arkansas plays under John Calipari, to be honest with you. I mean, it...
1: Are you going to be Courtney?
0: Huh?
1: Are you pulling a Courtney Mims?
0: What does that mean?
1: You just said you want to be honest with us.
0: Oh, I did say that?
1: You
0: oh!
1: Sure did.
0: No! No! Boy! That after slipped out.
1: After we heard Courtney say it four times, and we kind of coached her that maybe... And there went Randy.
0: No, I hate that. Strike that. Okay. It doesn't matter where Arkansas plays under John Calipari. There will be attention given.
1: Oh, yeah.
0: Just right. Because it's John Calipari. Now,
1: that's correct.
0: I think it's genius. On the other hand, just as you mentioned, with the way that these TV deals now are structured, even though ESPN is nationwide.
1: Oh, yeah, and ABC, yeah.
0: And ABC is nationwide.
1: Yeah.
0: But you're exposing your product on a different venue.
1: Yeah.
0: And this is Fox and CBS.
1: Right.
0: Which you used to get all the time with the old Southeastern Conference package with CBS.
1: Yeah.
0: So, yeah, why not put yourself maybe into a few different markets than what you normally would not be reaching.
1: That's right. And CBS is still a big deal. And I know this would be a shock to most of our listeners and to us, but there are people in America that still just have the three networks and they use an antenna or they do something else and they're not paying for ESPN, but they get
0: CBS.
1: You
0: think there's really people like that?
1: You make it sound
0: golly.
1: Like they came in from the Twilight Zone or something.
0: Well, yeah.
1: Yeah, yes. I do think there are people that don't want to pay for cable or satellite, and that means if they don't get ESPN, they don't get ESPN. But they still, because you with an antenna, or I guess there are other ways, you can still get ABC, CBS, and NBC. And so there may be some out there that could see a game that's on CBS that if it was on ESPN, they couldn't.
0: Are you being honest with me now?
1: Yes. We're talking about there's, you know, 380 or 330 million people in America. So, yeah, I'm sure there are some. Now, the question is, are any of them basketball players? Probably not. Probably not. No.
0: Okay. Whew, boy. I'm glad we found out that there are people out there that actually do not pay for cable, satellite.
1: Well, there are. You know that out of all the millions of people. You do know that. Yeah.
0: Wow. All right. This from our Middleton Heat and Air says, this is rich that you're talking down the kid for gambling when your biggest advertisers are online gambling institutions, gambling addiction at an all-time high, and you're the conduit for the dealer to the user, yet you blame the user.
1: Okay. We got that one the other day, and you can make that argument. I think a person could make that argument. The point is, as we said, as a listener called out last night, we don't make the rules. Gambling is legal. Now, you and I may have different opinions on whether it should be, but it doesn't make any difference. It is legal. Therefore, those are legitimate sponsors. If gambling was illegal like it used to be, then they wouldn't be sponsoring our show. Nonetheless, and as we've said before, it's not just us. Go to any stadium or arena in America, and you're going to see FanDuel, or I think in Arkansas, is it Cherokee Casino? There's going to be something up there that's an advertisement. So I get what you're saying, but the rules for the athletes are still you can't bet. So even though there are a lot of entities making a lot of money from advertising, the athletes still can't bet. And so you have to say, is that hypocrisy? I guess if you want to, you could, but the rules are, yeah, so in other words, the schools are taking in money from these entities, but the athletes can't bet. Period. That's the rule. So no.
0: Is that can they bet on the NFL or can they bet on MLB?
1: I don't know about that. There was discussion about that, but they sure can't. They can't bet on any college athletics.
0: Yeah, no, I know. I was just thinking. I'm thinking they allow betting on MLB and NFL.
1: I can't remember if that passed or not. That was being discussed, but I'm not sure that's a good idea either for the athletes because that can sure tempt you to get into areas where you shouldn't. But it's the same thing. You could say the same thing with alcohol advertising. I don't know if we have that or not, but the Razorback Network does. And would Coach Burles have ever gone for that? No. But the current position, they do. And yet, if a player gets arrested for DWI, you think he isn't going to pay a penalty for that? Sure he is.
0: Granted, I don't hear every minute of every day what we air on 103.7 The Buzz, but I can't think of a Budweiser or any other brand, Coors, pick your name.
1: But Budweiser is a Razorback sponsor.
0: But I'm saying I don't hear them on our local station.
1: Right. So
0: in
1: okay,
0: regards
1: so,
0: to...
1: So nobody's going to jump on us, but you could jump on the Razorbacks.
0: 6A to 7P.
1: You could say they use alcohol advertising on the network, and Learfield's the ones that sells it, obviously with the university's approval. But if a Razorback athlete got a DWI, they would probably get at least a game suspension and maybe more than that. So, you know, is that hypocritical? It's just hard. There's a lot of gray areas that aren't very fun to talk about.
0: Well, the sales weasel called me out.
1: Yeah, he did.
0: Yeah, he did.
1: Okay.
0: And I had, not that I had forgotten about this, but it is, Ralph, I'm not sure, we don't attach any advertising to this, do we? That he's saying the Bud Light Little Blue Book.
1: Oh, yeah. Well, Bud Light pays for that, I'll bet you.
0: Well, yeah.
1: You don't just out of the goodness of your hearts use them as a sponsor, and I'm guessing they pay the money to the winners, don't
0: yeah,
1: they?
0: Yeah, but I don't know that there's not accompanying advertising for Bud Light, other besides when I say, you know, the Bud Light Little Blue Book is open. Yeah.
1: Because you say it every time you say Blue Book.
0: Yes, I do.
1: That's right.
0: Yes,
1: like
0: I do.
1: You're like those guys that do the telecast of the bowl games. If they don't say the name, of the sponsor, their network gets fined.
0: I've been trained, I guess you can say, to where I know to promote the advertisers as much as possible. So, this from our Middleton Eden Air says, "How do you get the most recent Drive Time Sports podcast? I only see shows from January." Oh. Martin, you're out of my league on that one. I don't know. You know how that works, Tripp?
2: Well, I record every now and then clips as podcasts, but not the full show.
0: Okay.
2: Yeah. That's also out of my league. I can't do the full show, unfortunately.
0: Let's see. This is from our Milton Heaton Air. Nobody is taking down the kid. Talking down the judge's decision more than anything.
1: Yeah, and that's the thing. Because it was a bad decision. But, yeah, Sorsby should not be playing. Hey, take care of him. Get him all the help he needs. That's okay. He broke the rules. Do we have no consequences for breaking the rules anymore? If we don't, we don't have a society. Right? But you can't just break the rules and say, well, you know, gosh, I've got this sickness. Okay, let's deal with the sickness. Let's help him. But the difference is you've got a school that is so sold out. And I'm going to just say right up front, if he was at Arkansas, I'd be saying the same thing. So anybody says, well, you're just saying that if it was a Razorback, it'd be different. No, I wouldn't. If he was a Razorback, he shouldn't play. So he broke the rules. There have to be consequences for breaking the rules.
0: Well, he has definitely done that.
1: Yeah, so we can say, and look, he could recover. He might become one of the greatest spokespeople for anti-gambling addiction out there. How many people have been alcoholics and through the grace of God or AAA or whatever overcame that and are amazing spokespeople for not getting addicted to alcohol or drugs? Many people have done, and he could do the same thing. And that would be doing a greater service to humankind than winning football games would. Because here's the dirty, dark secret. You want to know the truth about it? When he plays his last game at Texas Tech, there isn't one person at Texas Tech that's going to give one flip about the rest of his life. Am I right?
0: I can't speak that as a fact, but
1: I would say, I shouldn't say one person. Texas Tech fans aren't going to care.
0: Unless he leads them to a national championship.
1: Even if he does.
0: No,
1: yeah,
0: I think
1: they'll remember him. Yeah, they'll remember him for doing that, but they're not going to care what happens to him next year and the year after that and the year after that.
0: Seems to be the trend, anyway. What have you done for me lately? This from our Middleton Heat and Air. Flyway is also a sponsor on one of the outdoor shows, or was announced to be one soon.
1: I don't know what that is.
0: It is a form of a beer.
1: Oh, okay.
0: Flyway.
1: Flyway?
0: Mm-hmm.
1: Really? I'm unfamiliar with that.
0: If this is from our Middleton.
1: Shows that their advertising's not getting to me, is it?
0: Yep, you're flying away. If an alcoholic kills someone in a car accident, being an addict doesn't absolve them of their crimes.
1: That's exactly
0: nor does it excuse
1: right.
0: their behavior.
1: That's exactly right.
0: All right, this from our Middleton Heat and Air. Can a team keep an attorney on retainer to challenge every tampering suspension in court?
1: I am sure that every school has an attorney or more than one that they utilize. Arkansas had several.
0: Speaking of, what has come out of that complaint that Clemson, who blatantly said that Ole Miss tampered?
1: I don't know.
0: What has come of that?
1: I have no idea.
0: I just wonder. Now that we're thinking about it. Let's talk to DG. DG, good afternoon. Welcome to Drive Time Sports.
3: Hello, gentlemen. First-time caller,
0: well,
3: long-time listener.
0: Wow,
3: you know, I am an alcoholic. I do not get to use the excuse, oh, I have a sickness. You know, yeah. every day I have to face the challenges that someone with addiction has. This is no excuse, and if they let this young man off, this is the worst thing they could ever in the world do for him.
1: That's the best point that's been made, because you're exactly right. Because that's saying he got away with it, and he can go through a year and say, hey, he didn't do it for a year, and they helped him and all this kind of stuff. When the year's over, he might just go right back to the same thing again. You're right.
3: Absolutely. For there to be no consequences for him, you're enabling that behavior.
1: Yeah.
3: And that's just sad for the young man. And I love the show. Love you guys. Listen every day.
1: Thank you. Well, thank you.
0: Thank you,
1: that.
0: Ma'am.
1: Thank you. Appreciate that. And God bless you for what you're
0: Absolutely.
1: Doing.
0: This is a... Okay. All right. I'm getting further clarification, so I'll need to read this one. It says, from the sales weasel, we accept all alcohol and beer ads, and they run frequently along with breweries. Such as Flyway, we have a beer show on Thursday night after your show called Tap Time. Okay.
1: We're talking out of total ignorance. We don't know this, so maybe we should. But I live in Northwest Arkansas, and the only time I hear the buzz is when I'm on or when I'm on with David and Roger, so I don't know who the commercials are with. But I also know that I'm very thankful that the buzz is on the air. And the Buzz sells sponsors to legal advertising. And as I discussed last night, did I tell the story last night about the betting lines?
0: Oh, yes.
1: Yesterday.
0: Yes.
1: As I discussed last night, to our knowledge, the Buzz does not run advertising for prostitutes or for cocaine or anything that's illegal. So we're very thankful for that.
0: We're
1: very thankful for being on the air.
0: 1-444-444-444
1: And for those sponsors who are with it, we're very grateful that you helped keep us on the air.
0: All legal advertisements. 1-800-444-4444.
1: Oh, God.
0: Okay.
1: You ever heard those commercials for, like, the California, whatever they are, seance group or whatever, and you're thinking, who calls that? You gotta be nuts.
0: All right, we will step away for a moment. That's Rick Schaefer. I'm Randy Rainwater. Drive Time Sports will continue in just a moment.
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11: 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Rick Schaefer, I'm Randy Rainwater. I need to clarify this from our Middleton Heat. There, I said, can a team keep an attorney on retainer to challenge every targeting suspension in court? Said targeting call, not tampering. So,
12: I didn't know. You mean an attorney to challenge targeting calls?
11: Yeah.
12: Is that what you were saying?
11: I think this is really a joke.
12: I think
11: it's really a joke.
12: I hope so.
11: I think it's kind of an overextension, don't you think?
12: I would say, do they wait till after the game or do they do it on the spot? And how long does that take? I'm sorry. We've got an attorney challenge to that targeting call.
11: So before you decide on that, just let you know, we got a lawyer waiting to nail you.
12: And 12 jury members that have already been handpicked.
11: And it's going to happen in the Lubbock court. We're going to do it in Lubbock, Texas.
12: Yeah.
11: Jake says, by way of our Middleton Heat and Air, do y'all still allow prostitutes to listen, though?
12: Oh, my gosh. You know, it doesn't matter what you say. Somebody's got to come back, don't they?
11: Oh, my God.
13: This is what we talk about during the off season.
12: That's right. When do we get to August?
13: Football season, hurry up, please.
12: Oh, my gosh.
11: Okay, this is from our Middleton Heat and Air. What message does it send by not playing Texas Tech? I think it's an overreaction. I don't think it's an overreaction.
12: No. Heavens, no.
11: I mean, Texas Tech is endorsing this as much as Sorsby is.
12: Yeah.
11: I mean, have you heard what their athletic director said? Hocut, whatever his name is that we talked about. Oh, it's such a sad situation. And I'm not making light of it. Maybe it sounds like I am, but no. This is a serious situation. You're challenging the integrity of the game. That's what it boils down to. What if it came down, this from a Middleton Heat and Air, what if it came down to Georgia playing Texas Tech in a playoff game? I bet they would play them.
12: I don't know that Texas Tech would get to a playoff game. There's college football playoff committee is
11: there's other ways they can take care of this
12: they can just say you're not eligible to play.
11: That's right.
12: Yeah, this is a tough spot for Texas
11: because
12: Tech.
11: Technically by definition of the NCAA, he has already been ruled he's ineligible.
12: Yeah, and they did it twice.
11: So if you play Texas Tech with Sorsby as part of that game, then you could be caused to forfeit it.
12: No, I don't think you would be caused to forfeit. I think they might eventually be called to forfeit. Or you know what they'll do? They'll vacate their victories. Boy, that'll show them, won't it?
11: Yeah.
12: Vacate their victories. But I do think...
11: Don't play the games in the first place.
12: Right now, there's 68 schools in the Power Four conferences, and the vote would be 67-1, whether he plays. That's what it would be.
11: Mm-hmm.
12: And, you know, Texas Tech's got to make a decision.
11: Big 12's got to make a big decision.
12: Yeah, obviously they've made the decision that they're going to play him unless somebody tells them not to.
11: Right.
12: And the NCAA told them not to, and some Texas Tech grad said it was okay. Judge.
11: Let's see. What are y'all's College World Series predictions?
12: I think Georgia will win.
11: I'm going with Georgia.
12: Yeah.
11: Of course, we both jumped on the bandwagon of San Antonio, but at least they got it now to 2-1. So I don't think I would trust us in our predictions. But that's who I would go with. I really would. I really would go with Georgia. I don't think that big ballpark, Ameritrade, because some of the bombs that I saw, some of those home runs that I saw, Georgia, they're out of any stadium, major league, minor league, whatever it may be. Now, isn't that the AAA home of the Cubs?
12: Which one?
11: Omaha.
12: No, Royals.
11: Royals. Okay. Mm-hmm. I was thinking of the Cubs.
12: No.
11: This question was asked earlier, and I think it would have been considered, but the timing is what the issue is. And this was the question about Little Rock. Had they been able to host a super regional, well, Gary Hogan Park would not meet NCAA standards. The question was, why couldn't UALR or Little Rock use Dickie Stevens?
12: Good question.
13: That was something I was thinking about too.
11: Now the question would be
12: if the Travelers were out of town.
11: If they were out of town.
12: Mm-hmm. Yeah, right.
11: And we found that out with Missouri State.
12: Yeah.
11: They lost hosting a super regional because of the fact that
12: Double A team was
13: the Cardinals.
11: The Cardinals were in town.
13: I didn't know that.
12: Yeah.
13: Wow.
12: The Cardinals Double A team.
13: Yeah, they're the Springfield Cardinals.
12: St. Louis,
13: yeah.
11: So, yes, I guess they could petition the NCAA to say, okay, if Dickie Stevens was open, then yes, move those super regional games to Dickie Stevens. You're only talking a couple of days, 3 days necessary to mark off the schedule.
13: That place
11: if
13: would
11: it's
13: be
11: available.
13: Packed. It'd be packed in there if that ever happened.
11: Mm-hmm. I think it'd be pretty cool.
13: Yeah.
11: Let's see. This from Mayor Boyd. He says Texas Tech has just caused themselves to be like SMU, the death penalty.
12: No,
11: they won't get
12: the death penalty. No. No, I don't think the NCAA will ever hand that out again, because it basically, and that was what it was meant to do, but it basically set their program back 10 years.

0: even though it costs them a lot of money.
1: But it also put them in position, though.
0: Because they're not getting ACC money, yeah.
1: Because that thought, I thought earlier about UCA and Little Rock going into this United Conference they are next year. Will that conference, will they get an automatic bid, such as the Ohio Valley does now, into the NCAA basketball tournament? Got to win the tournament.
0: Yeah.
1: That comes with it. Same thing with baseball. You got to win Ohio Valley, like Little Rock did, to get into the NCAA tournament.
0: I got to believe so. Yeah, I don't know if they get an extra one or not, but the NCAA basketball tournament's expanded to 76 teams next year? So, although there are those that feel like that's just another way to get some more Power Four conference schools in instead of the small guys.
1: No, it's not about helping the little schools.
0: No. So as far
1: you may get one extra mid-major, but that's probably going to be it.
0: Maybe out of eight.
1: Yeah,
0: out of eight new schools.
1: Out of
0: eight new entries.
1: Yeah.
0: Maybe.
1: Otherwise, you're going to get a lot of teams that are 500 or below.
0: Yeah.
1: That they're going to say their metrics are better than the winner of XYZ conference mid-major. They played a much more difficult schedule.
0: Mm-hmm.
1: Okay, let's see. What is this? Okay, Hope sent this to me Friday, June the 12th. Okay, I guess we'll learn more about that as we live broadcast at Hill Station on Kavanaugh. Okay, thank you. Let's see. This is again from our Middleton Heat and Air. The kid made numerous wagers on his own team to win, not to lose, to win.
0: It doesn't matter.
1: So I wasn't throwing games. Y'all basically saying he should never play football again in his life. Pete Rose, that's terrible.
0: Don't you get it? You can't bet on your games, period. And here's why. Okay, you say you bet on your team to win. You know what happened every day at practice. You know who's healthy. You know who's not healthy. You know, you know everything about your team. You cannot bet on your team. You can't. Pete Rose said the same thing. He actually did bet on Reds games, but he never bet on them to lose. But how about a relief pitcher that maybe needs a day off? But you bet on your team to win, and so, we're in trouble. We got to pitch him. You have total disregard for his health or how many innings he's pitched. You got to win your bet. So, he bet on his team, but you can't bet. And here, that's the thing is, you cannot bet, period. If people are out there that want to excuse this, you can say, get him help, yes. Do what he needs. Yes, do whatever you need to help him. This is not judging the kid and saying he's got a horrible life ahead and all that kind of stuff. Help him. Do what you can. But he broke the rules. Period.
1: Period.
0: How's anybody even arguing the other side? I don't understand.
1: This from our Milton Eden Air. I know that Texas Tech has money invested in this quarterback, but doesn't his NIL contract have something to do about gambling?
0: Probably not. I don't know. Yeah,
1: no.
0: Again, might have a moral clause, but we don't know if it's specifically about gambling.
1: Yep. All right, we will step away, come back, and wrap it up in a moment. Rick Schaefer, I'm Randy Rainwater. Drive Time Sports will continue.
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0: 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Rick Schaefer. 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
1: Oh, Randy, I just read this. Gosh, you know, we're losing people. Orlando Waters passed away.
0: No!
1: 54 years old. Orlando Waters is one of the most, probably his name doesn't come up in conversation very often for a guy that was one heck of a football player at Arkansas. 1992, Arkansas's first year in the SEC, they lost to Citadel in the first game. Got the coach Jack Crow fired. First SEC game was the next week at South Carolina. Waters had an interception return for a touchdown, a punt return for a touchdown, and he picked up an onside kick and almost returned it all the way for a touchdown as Arkansas won. And then against Tennessee, in that famous game that Arkansas won with a field goal on the last play of the game, he returned a punt for a touchdown with a little over 2 minutes to go in the game, and that brought Arkansas within two. The two-point conversion failed, but then Arkansas got an onside kick and got in position for Todd Wright to kick the field goal on the last play of the game to win the game. So it's, it's tough. I went to a funeral today, a guy that most people in our audience wouldn't know. His name is George Knight. George Knight was a longtime member of the Arkansas Statistics Crew. And even with computers, you still use humans because if something goes down with a computer, you still got to you got to be up on it. Plus, it's humans calling how long the play was and those kind of things. George was, there were five guys on the stat crew when I got to Arkansas. This is 1976. And George, I think, was still doing work with the stat crew until very recently. And I think another member, Bob Harrell, I think may still be on the stat crew. So this is, 50 years later. And George passed away a few days ago, went to his funeral today. Very nice. But, last week it was Bobby Crockett, Bill Gray recently. Orlando Waters, 54 years old. Mm. No cause of death, just the fact that he's gone. That's, man, that's tough.
0: Mm. 54 years old. Yes. Mm-hmm. Too young.
1: He was from Anniston, Alabama.
0: Too young. This from our Middleton Heat and Air. It's not right for the other teammates of this kid not to get play games because of his actions.
1: Baloney. Baloney. Stop it. He's guilty. What do you mean it's not fair? It's not fair for him to be the leader of the team at quarterback.
0: Okay, hold on. It is not right. It is not right for the other teammates of this kid not to get to play games because of his actions. Texas Tech has to think of the other players and protect their interests of getting to play football. Have to think of them more so than the culprit. That from Mike.
1: You know, Mike, I opened my mouth way before we were finished, and that is a stupid thing to do, and I apologize. You are exactly right. You're penalizing the whole team
0: Because of one.
1: Because of one guy. Yep. You're exactly right. You got it.
0: And Mike went on to say, appointed unelected rogue judges have too much power in the stroke of a pen. That's from Mike.
1: That's right.
0: What's bad? I mean, this just it's no different than what Chambliss did. On the other hand, down in Ole Miss, in Oxford, where did they go to get all this? They went to the local. They go to local people. They go to people, judges, who maybe are Ole Miss or Texas Tech grads. Now, how impartial is that?
1: Yeah, not too.
0: That's what he said, appointed unelected rogue judges. But let's see. I'm not sure I quite understand this one. Oh, okay. This from our Middleton Heat and Air. Ole Miss is doing the same thing. Why not make a big deal about their situation?
1: Because, again, they have the thing. I mean, you could. I think it's wrong that he's playing. That's my opinion. It's a sixth year, but it's not a COVID year. And you can, even if he did have a medical situation that should have, that he missed a season for, it doesn't matter. You get 5 years to play for. So I would agree. I don't think he should be playing.
0: This from our Milton Heat and Air. Tell Rick John Wayne's real last name was Morrison.
1: Morrison, yeah. I knew. I'm sorry. Marion Motley was an old fullback in the NFL. In fact, one of the first black players ever, if not the first. Marion Morrison, thank you very much. You're right.
0: Let's see. I think I'm getting close. This from our Middleton Heat and Air. I think the bigger challenge is Little Rock averages about 300 fans per game. 300 fans per game in their setting is a pretty full crowd. That's the reason why, I mean, you just start doing the multiplication when you're talking about either a regional or a super regional. I mean, those numbers are, you know, again, when Troy proved
1: 2,500, and so did Troy.
0: Yeah, Troy proved 2,500. Yeah. It looks like that's the bare minimum.
1: That looks like it, yeah.
0: So that's the issue more than anything else. It's you got to have capacity to accommodate at least 2,500.
1: We think.
0: Let's see here. I am caught up because I'm getting now into another show.
1: You're getting into another show?
0: There's
1: something coming up after us.
0: Well, no,
1: what
0: I'm
1: comes
0: talk-
1: up after us on Tuesday nights?
0: That is the Wild Things.
1: The Wild Things. Are the Trogs on there?
0: Wild Side, actually, if you want to get technical. Okay. That's
1: Wild
0: that's,
1: Things. Wild that's, Side.
0: Yeah, Wild Side.
1: Wild Side,
0: yeah.
1: Okay.
0: Walking the Wild Side.
1: Yeah.
0: That's okay. Trey. He does have a name. I've been calling him What's-His-Name. And Mark, I've been calling him What's-His-Name. But they're coming up here shortly.
1: Okay.
0: This would be from our Middleton Heat and Air. Forfeit wins or quality wins. So Texas Tech gets left out. That'd be awesome.
1: I will say this. Today is June the 9th, and we were laughing about, you know, how soon can August get here. This can't help but develop conversation, and but most of the conversation, now we have had a few, I guess, who have tried to defend him and say he ought to play, and that is your opinion, and you can have that opinion, and I don't ever mean to demean anybody for that. I probably have, and I don't mean to, but you know, rarely do we get subjects like this that cause this kind of discussion in June.
0: Yeah, absolutely. All right, we're going to try it. No, I don't have time, Eric. I'm sorry. I don't have time because we are approaching. We're about 20 seconds away from saying so long
1: deep
0: and good dump, night.
1: Deep, don't, doubly dump.
0: Yeah, well, hate that. But, Tripp, if you want to tell Eric to call back tomorrow, we'd love to have him back tomorrow. But we're just out of time.
2: All right.
1: There it was.
0: You there
1: had,
0: it is.
1: Well, you had a time, didn't you, Randy?
0: Oh, we had it figured out for once. All right, we got to say so long and good night. Wild Side coming up next. That is Trey. That is Mark. For Rick Schaefer, I'm Randy Rainwater. Buzz Animal Cruelty. 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Have a great rest of the night. So long, everybody.
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0: It's time to take a walk on the wild side with Trey Reed and Mark Hedrick on 103.7 The Buzz. It's the outdoor show you've been waiting for. 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
1: Well, we got Tripp Keeter in here with us tonight running the board. Damon, I think, is doing the Traveler game. And Trey is not here. Trey is in Mexico chasing he's trying to come back with a bonefish or